0: In sport, the Rabbitohs and Broncos will pay tribute to Jai Arrow in their clash at a Coors Stadium tonight. Souths will wear whiteout jerseys in his honour, and they've named Arrow in the number 23 jersey. He'll walk out to a guard of honour from both sides before ringing the legacy bell. In the AFL, the Western Bulldogs will take on the Adelaide Crows at Marvel Stadium. And sprint sensation Gout Gout has impressed at his first Diamond League meet in Oslo. He ran a time of 20.60 to finish sixth, with Olympic gold medalist Letsi Tobogo winning in a time of 19.84. Gout Gout says there's a lot more room for improvement. In finance, the ordinaries has opened at 8,857, and one Australian dollar is buying 69.97 US cents. 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Partly cloudy with showers and the chance of a thunderstorm. Showers tomorrow with temperatures ranging from 14 to 21 in the city, 12 to 21 in the west. Looking further ahead, cloudy Friday and Saturday. At the moment, in the city it's 16, Bankstown 16, Penrith and Richmond 15 degrees. That's the latest 2SM News. 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

0: We'll catch up with Barnaby Joyce in just a short moment, and I'll get to callers in 30 seconds, but I wanted to tell you about this. This is from the resource of New Atlas, which does a whole heap on nuclear energy. Have a listen to this. While we can't even mention the word nuclear because politicians run under the table, nuclear energy in the West, according to New Atlas, took another step forward last week as the first privately developed non-light water reactor goes critical in the United States in more than 40 years, reached a major milestone when the Antares Nuclear Mark Zero test reactor came online at Idaho National Laboratory. Online. The milestone achieved on June the 4th was known as initial criticality or zero power fueled criticality, which means the reactor was only brought to the minimum power level required to start a nuclear chain reaction. The goal is to validate the reactor's computational physics models, core geometry, control rod performance, and behavior without generating significant thermal energy or requiring active coolant flow. Now, that all might sound very, one, it's hard to pronounce, but it's also difficult to understand. It's basically the equivalent of getting a car engine to turn over for the very first time. And the analogy is not a bad one, but the important part is that it directly fulfills a mandate under the US Department of Energy's Reactor Pilot Program that challenged the US nuclear industry to bring at least three advanced reactor designs to that point by July this year. They've done it a month ahead of schedule. The reactor pilot program seeks to fast-track a new generation of reactors. And this is where the United States is heading. They don't have conversations about whether nuclear power needs to come on board or not, or whether they need to use uranium to do it. We're back there. We're 15 years behind. They've moved into the next setup where these reactors are actually starting up. And they're starting up not needing to be cooled, none of the technology that we've used before in a reactor like this from the 50s or 60s or 70s. Forget about anything you've heard about how reactors have caused problems, like Chernobyl, etc. These are just totally different pieces of technology using uranium. And we've got most of the uranium in the world. But we can't even get permission to use that uranium for electricity in this country. And this is where our problems are. We are so far behind, it is not funny. Let's go to Charlie in Wollongong. Charlie, you want to talk about Brumbies?
1: Yeah, mate. Look, I know this is really hard for people to swallow, but, you know, they're animals, they're culled. We're humans, we're animals, we get culled. It's called medicine. You know, sooner or later, everything's got to die. But as a kid, we would get, I mean, please remember my parents and all their friends were survivors of World War II and occupied Europe. So catching their food and eating it was a common thing. We'd go to Goulburn in cars, loaded up with shotguns and everything. The farmer would say, I've got a problem with foxes. We go and get the foxes. We keep the skins.
0: Yeah.
1: Yeah,
0: my father did the same thing, yeah.
1: Yeah, so give this. And plus, when you're on the ground walking and you've got to drag that animal back to camp, you shoot it to kill it because you don't want to trace across the bush 2 miles to catch it. So bring it back to the shooters, professional shooters, hunting communities. Give them a patch. Say, go for it, fellas. You got this weekend. Clean it up. And they'll use what they want to keep. Some are taxidermists. Some do this with it. Some make. Look, we had kids. We'd bring skulls home and they'd take the teeth out and make necklaces and stuff out.
0: Yeah.
1: You know, there was one kid turned into a taxidermist, you know, stuffed all the animals. So, well, if you shot a really nice fox or something, you made a trophy out of it. It wasn't being thrown away. And we could use the Brumby meat to feed dingoes and keep them away from tourist area. We, Norfolk Island, throw cows into the ocean, keep the sharks away from tourist beaches.
0: Yeah.
1: There's no way to get rid of the cows.
0: Yeah.
1: Throw them in.
0: But we're in a different world now. A different world now, Charlie.
1: Yep. Anyway, there's solutions.
0: Yeah, there are. Good on you, Charlie. Thank you very much for your...
1: Cheers, Mike.
0: Thank you very much. I want to play something from a New South Wales police officer. He's just held a press conference just before the news. Now, I wasn't going to go to him because I knew I had to go to a commercial break and then to the news. So I'll play for you what they had to say about the arrest of Mohammed Scaff and two others in reference to these drug charges and the seizing of this money. Here is the police officer now.
2: At the moment, is those drugs were seized in that car, and it's relevant to the investigation.
3: Were there any attempts to sort of hide those drugs? Were they buried, or they were just found on the ground?
2: They were on the ground. We had no idea of where those drugs were located. It didn't take us to the pond that way.
3: Are you alleging the 42-year-old is the leader of this syndicate?
2: Yeah, definitely. I would say we believe, and we're going to allege he's the principal of the whole investigation. He directed everybody. He directed the runners, which I like to call them, being the other two, the other male and female, and operated all throughout South West Mississippi.
3: Do you have an idea of what period of time this syndicate was operating?
2: Well, I can say that we've been investigating it since March this year. That's all I can say in our allegations at the moment. We do have a lot more work to do, forensic analysis and so forth. I think that will show more of what the syndicate was doing.
4: That alleged offender, who's obviously got a track record here in jail.
0: Sorry about that audio there. All right. Very difficult to understand what he said. I hope you caught some of it. But there you have it. They believe that Mohammed Scaff, they will allege, was the ringleader in all of that. Mohammed Scaff. A leopard has a problem with spots, don't they? Let's go to Mike, who's been waiting patiently. Go ahead, Mike.
5: Thanks for your time, Chris. I don't want to talk about, or if you understand anything about, the New South Wales gazumping laws.
0: Gazumping I know, and we changed the laws, did we not, in 2025?
5: Okay. Well, I got gazumped back in 2000. I bought a home and I was actually granted the first homeowner scheme and went to my bank and they approved all the funds and signed all the paperwork to purchase the house, and I gave them, I wrote them out a $1,000 check deposit to hold the property for me.
0: Yeah.
5: All the monies had gone through, the homeowner scheme was approved, everything was ready to go, I was ready to move in, and my bank rang about a week later. I said, "Mate, what's happening with his house?" I said, "Well, I don't know, I haven't heard anything back." So I rang the estate agent that morning and told him, and they said, "Oh, that house has been sold." I said, "Yeah, to me." I said, "No, not to you, to somebody else." And I said, "Well, I've left you a deposit. The money's been approved. I've signed all the paperwork. I'm ready to move in." And she went quiet. She went very, very quiet. And about 10 minutes later, another woman rang me. She said, "Look, sorry, the house has been sold to somebody else." So I rang the bank back. Oh, I just thought, oh, it doesn't matter. I rang my bank back and they blew up. They said, "You've been gazumped." I said, "What does that mean?" They said, "Well, somebody has come in over the top of your price.
0: And maybe offered a little bit more."
5: Offered a little bit more. And they've been living in the house about, 4 or 5 days now.
0: Right.
5: So the bank said to me, they said, "Look," they ran me back again that afternoon. They said, "Look."
0: But when was this?
5: 2000.
0: The year 2000?
5: Yeah, 2000. So right. About July, August 2000. "If you want to move in, we will have those people out of there by 9 o'clock tomorrow morning because they are living there illegally." I said, "Look, don't worry about it. Too much drama." Anyway, so I went and got myself a house and I'm very happy there now. But I was talking to a chap the other day. He got gazumped, he said, late last year on a similar sort of thing.
0: Well, we strengthened these laws in early 2025, as I remember, in New South Wales.
5: I'm just curious if anybody knows a bit more about the gazumping laws, because there can be... You know, technically, I sort of lost my first house because of it, and it was a big deal to get all the paperwork transferred back. I was given a first homeowner's loan, the first homeowner scheme.
0: Yeah, you'd gone well and truly down the track, hadn't you?
5: And I had to turn around, and the bank they got a lot of power, the bank. They got more power than the real estate. They were able to kick these people out of the house at 9 o'clock the next morning. If I want, I said, don't worry about it. Let them stay there. Anyway, it turns out I'm happy where I am. But just if anybody knows about the gazumping laws, I'd be curious to find out more about it.
0: All right, Mike, see if we can grab a real estate agent who might be listening to the show and who could fill us in, because I'm nearly positive. I'm not searching it yet, but I will search it in a moment. I'm nearly sure that we tighten these laws in 2025. Thank you very much for your call. Troy, hi.
6: G'day, Chris. How you going?
0: Good, thank you.
6: That's the way. Mate, I just want to talk to you about the Brumbies down around Long's Plain and that. I was down there on the weekend just before they closed the park for this whole culling thing. Down there on and off for the last 20 years. Mate, mobs of 20 to 50, 100 horses sort of thing around Long's Plain there, and over the 4 days we're down there, we saw 7. There's tracks all through there and diggings from pigs, wild dog prints all over the place.
0: Oh, it's full of wild dogs. Peter Cochran was telling me about that as well.
6: Like a couple of years ago, we sort of only sort of briefly started seeing pigs and dogs down there, but now they're everywhere. Like, it's they're doing more damage than what any of the Brumbies are. Like, you go riding through some of the trails and that, and they're doing more damage with the Land Cruisers and that driving through the path than what they are horses. It's an absolute shame, to be honest.
0: And unlike the politicians making these decisions, you've actually been there, Troy.
6: Yeah, well, we go down sort of once to twice a year for the last 20 years. See, now is where they're putting these new power lines and that through, and the earthworks and that they've done, and the tracks they've done around these power lines and they're more damage, mate, than I'd like to know how many blue bloody frogs they've squished with these cars.
0: Yeah, see, there you go. The more I hear about this, the more I think that this is a national shame that should be stopped today. Just outrageous. Troy, thank you very much for your time. Appreciate it.
6: Have a good one. See you, mate.
0: There you go. First-hand experience. Eyewitness. He obviously knows from doing this kind of recreational activity on a regular basis how to determine between various tracks. And he sees the wild pig tracks. He sees the wild dog tracks. There's wild deer there as well. Like, gee whiz. And he saw 7 Brumbies for the weekend. Enough said.
7: 2SM. Sydney traffic.
8: French's Forest. Bus broken down. Forest Way. Lane 1 southbound past Adam Street. Windsor a crash on Macquarie Street. And Chullora Centenary Drive picking up speed northbound to Arthur Street. 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I'm Ian Wallace with the latest traffic on 2SM 1269.
9: G'day, this is Tim Webster. 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Mark Murray, crime editor of the Daily Telegraph, says this.
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0: Well, the Federal One Nation MP for the seat of New England, Barnaby Joyce, is on the line right now. Barnaby, good morning.
16: Good morning. I'm talking to you from Bendemeer, so I have a cup of coffee. So, yeah.
0: Is it an instant coffee or is it one of these fancy cappuccinos?
16: No, it's not fancy. It's just a cafe in my local, one of my very local towns. I like to give them a bit of support, and the local hat makers just walked in the door there, one of the professional hat makers in Australia. So it is just up the road, and I don't know, it's good. Bendemeer, where they say Bendemeer.
0: Bendemeer. What's the name of the cafe?
16: It's the Bendemeer General Store that was established in 1872. And for all your listeners, if you're ever driving up this way, call in and have a cup of coffee. It's a beautiful area. All the elm trees, deciduous elm trees just across the road. And, you know, people just pull in as they get smoker and stuff like that.
0: Not a bad office.
16: I come up here and because it's raining, so Vicky and I are up here just having a cup of coffee.
0: Beautiful. Who came up with the slogan, Fire the Liar? Who was the genius?
16: I think that genius was probably James Ashby. I'm not quite sure, but it was. Didn't the Labor Party just load themselves up there? They come up with this dopey campaign, and of course, the only thing that happens is you get responded to. The Labor Party's raised like $27,000, and we've raised heading towards $1.6 million. So
0: no, you're wrong. You are now $1.71 million. You've eclipsed the $1.7 million you asked for.
16: Oh, my gosh.
0: And when people find out about it, Barnaby, not just people who follow the news, but when real people find out about it, this is going to eclipse $2 million.
16: It's amazing, isn't it? Well, what that is, first of all, thank you very much. And secondly, it just goes to show you, people got to get out of their head that this is just a flash in the pan. Like, you know, it's the world has moved on. And if, and you know, when you move on, you moved on. And the Labor Party and the coalition have got to realise this and stop playing this game that you think, oh, well, it's all right. It'll all get better. Everybody, we get back together again. No, the world's changed.
0: I've just refreshed the page. $1.81 million.
16: My gosh.
0: mate, what does it tell you? It tells you that the sentiment in favour of One Nation is like a runaway train right now.
16: Yeah, so it shows they didn't really care too much about me getting that question wrong the other day. And that's the thing, you know, people put too much in small things. What Australians want is we've got all this opportunity, this coal, oil, gas, iron ore, bauxite, cattle, cotton, you know, you name it, we've got it. And per capita, your listeners have been getting poorer. Yeah. You know, this is. And so, of course, they're going to have a gutful in the end. Of course, they're going to say, well, look, this is crazy. And then they get. If you really want to stir them up, have them watch Minister Bowen in Bonn, you know, talking about climate change. If you can't afford your power bill, the last thing you want to have is some dude in Bonn talking about he's going to change the weather. And that just gets under their skin and, makes them say, well, how do these people wake up? I know what to do. I'm going to toss them out on their nose. Yeah. Here we go.
0: You must be quietly confident that this runaway train might just lead to the formation of a whole new government under Pauline Hanson.
16: Yeah, never get carried away with myself. I know the Australian people.
0: But you're dreaming about it, aren't you?
16: No, there's a difference between dreaming and planning. They're two entirely different things. What you do is you say, I'll carry a spare tyre just in case, but I'm not planning on, you know, I just, let's not get carried away with each other here, because hubris comes before nemesis, yeah, without getting too classical.
0: Yeah,
16: and, and the Australian people are the most brutal if they think you're full of yourself. Now, they'll cut you just to shreds.
0: The Australian reports today that some of the backroom advisers to Liberal leader Angus Taylor are wanting the party to do some pretty significant deals with One Nation over, for instance, which party runs in which seats in 2028. How far are you and Pauline prepared to go with deals like that?
16: The question you've got to ask yourself is, what do we say to the people in those electorates when there's more wanting to vote for us than there is wanting to vote for the coalition?
0: Yes.
16: I mean, what do? You say, look, I know there's more of us than there's of them, but we're going to give you back to them even though you left them for us. Yeah. No, that doesn't work.
0: That is exactly the complicated conversation. That So this is not going to happen, but you will do a deal on preferences, won't you?
16: Oh, yeah. We want to get rid of the socialists, right? They're wrecking the country. But we just believe that we're better at that than the coalition, to be quite frank. We did, like, you want to judge a book by its cover. At the Farah by-election, we preferenced the National second. So we said if One Nation doesn't get in, you know, vote for the Nats, and the Liberals third. So if One Nation doesn't get in and Nats don't get in, vote for the Liberal Party. Now, that's pretty good. And they preferenced us in return, fifth and seventh.
0: That doesn't seem like a good deal.
16: Made no difference in the end. We won anyhow. But you know, we can judge us by our actions, and you can judge them, you know, by their actions too. To be quite frank.
0: Now, you've got a problem with your WA One Nation Senator Tyron Whitten. Is he in breach of the Constitution for not admitting to having a major contract with government through his business?
16: Well, we believe not. Okay, and Tyron. And these are the stupid games they're playing now. So they can't win fair. So they're going to go digging around in the bins outside the house, and just get a go. No. Thank you very much, lad.
17: You to propose stuff about you.
16: Thank you so much.
0: What, did you just get a marshmallow then?
17: Your election.
16: Yeah. Thank you. I'm very humbled by that. Get a lot of support. So they're digging around the bins on Tyron Whitten. Now, let's look at Tyron Whitten. Here's a bloke who's a tradie. He started his own business. He took it up to an over $200 million turnover.
0: Wow.
16: And employed over 1,000 people. Well, doesn't he sound like just the person you want to kick out of the parliament? He's the sort of bloke you want to keep in the parliament.
0: Yeah.
16: He's obviously got his head screwed on, knows how to get ahead. Really humble guy. You wouldn't know when you talk to him. But he put Malcolm Turnbull to bed for the money he's made.
0: Yeah,
16: you never know it when you meet him.
0: Yeah. Talking about you for a second, have you decided which house you'll be running for at the next election? You've surely seen enough indicators at this point to decide to run as a candidate in New England for One Nation.
16: Yeah, I don't get carried away with myself. First thing first, that is a decision for the people of New England. And the last thing the people of New England, like that beautiful lady just came up and gave a big hug and kiss just then, is they don't want to see me get ahead of myself, right? And they just want to, you know, keep your head screwed on. You've got a job to do.
0: Well, what are you waiting for?
16: We'll deal with that. We'll deal with that as we get closer. And if it looks like the party asked me, not me, but the party asked me and said, we'd like you to still stand in the lower house, then it's over to the people of New England whether that's what we do. They might show me the door. I'll cross that bridge when I get to it. And I just do that because I just do. I mean, you know, you don't start talking about an election in 1.5 years' time now.
0: Okay.
16: Just work hard between now and then.
0: Now, Pauline's in WA. Did you hear what happened with the reporter who got too smart for her own britches? This young reporter decided to be too smart by half and asked this question to Pauline in the last 24 hours.
18: Why didn't you fly Gina's jet?
19: What a dumb question.
18: Did you fly cattle class? I'm not answering your stupid questions, right? Get some credibility about you as a journalist and learn respect as well.
0: Why didn't you fly Gina's jet and you're flying cattle class?
16: Everybody knows that's rude. You're talking to one of the senior politicians in Australia.
0: Yeah.
16: They were picking up their bag at the carousel. They didn't fly on the Air Force jet. you actually do see them. They're picking up their bag at the carousel with everybody else.
0: Yeah.
16: And rather than ask a serious question, which I suppose you're entitled to ask, you're asking a, just an in, you're just insulting the person, and you can't work out why the person doesn't want to speak to you. And this just breaks down the relationship. When you carry on like that, people just go, who was that clown that just asked me that question? And they say, oh, yeah, Mrs. Kafoops. And who's Mrs. Kafoops work for? Oh, she works for the CDE. And you go, okay, the CDE doesn't get to talk to us anymore.
0: Yeah,
16: done.
0: Yeah. And it's interesting. The more the mainstream media tut-tut the likes of Pauline Hanson and yourself, the more strength there will be in the support for the party.
16: Because you're tut-tutting the people who are voting for us.
0: Yeah.
16: And they think that, see, this is the big mistake they make, Chris. They think, oh, that was just get stuck in a ball in and stuck in a Barney and she'll all be right then. You know, we'll have them down, we'll get them down the gutter and give them a bit of a touch up with the toe. And all the people say, hang on, but I'm down there with them when you do that.
0: Yeah.
16: You're getting stuck into me. And I'm not a fool. I didn't walk out the door because, you know, I was just vague. I really thought about it for a while. I've made a decision. So you respect my decision. Yeah. I've left. And the more you carry on like that, I've got shows I'll have absolutely no intentions of coming back.
0: I'll let you get back to the people of Bendemeer. These are very exciting times for One Nation. Enjoy it.
16: Thank you very much. All the best.
0: Good on you, mate. Barnaby Joyce, Federal One Nation MP for New England. Should he get down and put his hand up to run as a One Nation New England MP? I think it's obvious it'll happen. He just doesn't want to announce it right now, but he has to. Pauline has to run as a lower house MP as well. This is the only way you get decent numbers in the House of Representatives to make a difference and maybe even somehow pull off a miracle government under the banner of One Nation. Wouldn't that be incredibly historic? Give us a call on 13 12 69. This is Chris Smith on 2SM and the Super Radio Network.
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8: Francis Forrest, bus broken down, Forrest Way, Lane 1 southbound past Adam Street. Yaguna, we have a sideline crash, Hume Highway at Edgar Street. Granville, Parramatta Road busy eastbound to James Bruce Drive. 40 Winks, end of financial sale is on now with up to 50% off mattresses, up to 30% off furniture. 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I'm Ian Wallace, 2SM, 1269.
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0: Hillary, what's happening?
3: Thanks, Chris. One Nation says it's exceeded its donation record in its latest fundraising campaign. The New South Wales government is expanding its successful $1 billion pre-sale finance guarantee program to better support affordable housing. And Molly O'Callaghan has just missed out on reclaiming her 200 metres freestyle world record, winning the 200 metres at the Australian Swimming Trials. We'll have those stories and more at the top of the hour.
0: Good on you. Thank you for that. It was interesting to hear Barnaby talk about being in Bendemeer, which is a terrific little town. I've been there once. And we have some terrific little towns in Australia, places that, you know, you probably wouldn't say I'm going there this weekend, but we should. We should see our country. We should see our country before we see other countries. Well, have a guess who is sold on Australia and the Australian bush. Hollywood star Zac Efron. Zac Efron is in Australia at the moment, quietly. No one knew, but now they do. Building his dream home about an hour inland from Byron Bay. So that'd be Bangalow and West. Beautiful part of the world. He's putting together a 128-hectare block of rainforest and turning it into his own self-sustainable house. He sold his house in LA, mind you. That's sold. But he purchased this back in 2020 for a discount price during COVID-19. According to the Daily Mail, the development has been well underway for the past few months and the actor has hired Australian environmental designer Joost Baker to create the off-grid home that's been dubbed Future Cave. He's very excited, according to the designer. Sources close to Zac have claimed that he is looking to relocate down under permanently after selling his LA mansion. This property intends to be self-sustaining, a zero-waste home, covered with plant ecosystems designed to support insects and help other species thrive. It's right in the middle of a rainforest. Apparently, according to Baker, he just loves the Australian mentality and attitude, and he just wants to spend time in nature. Isn't that incredible? Like, that's the diametrically opposed to being in the middle of LA. Like, you couldn't get two extremes. And that's what he's going to live in. I wonder whether he's going to handle it. As a city rat, how do you handle it when you're nowhere near anyone? And there's no one near you. I don't know. Maybe he's ready for all of this. Maybe he knows what he's doing. But he certainly knows that Australia is his new home. Mark, good morning.
4: Good morning, Chris. How are you?
0: Very well, thanks.
4: Chris, I've been travelling from the coast and out to Dubbo and Dubbo back to the coast over a 20-year period for friends and all sorts of things. And I went out there last week and I was absolutely gobsmacked

0: All right. Yep.
1: And there's something like 900 movements of heavy haulage that going to happen this year with these wind turbines going out to wind farms out there. And the amount of overtaking lanes now they're going to put in, you should see the size of the intersections they're building to get these blades on the trucks around off the road to go into these places.
0: Wow.
1: It's phenomenal. You should go for a drive. It's just been bothering me all week that how much they're throwing at it over the years as a major link between the West and here.
0: Well, as we know, when it comes to the renewable transition, it is clear that the government is not concerned about cost.
1: No, obviously. Obviously. And the funny thing is, or not funny, but the size of these intersections to get these trucks around, once they're finished, anyone coming out on the highway, I would reckon they would think they're on the moon. They wouldn't know where to look at. They're going to be that big.
0: Wow. But they'll need the highway to get the next wind turbines through in 20 years' time to replace the ones that end up, you know, broken.
1: Exactly. And it's just embarrassing with what they didn't think of my safety over those years or anyone else's, but now they're going to put them all in.
0: Yeah. Just, and I don't know what you think of all of this. I think it's just grossly appalling. And at some stage, the companies who are spending, investing on all of this infrastructure with lots of subsidies from government are going to apply the cost onto you and I and our power bills.
1: Apparently, it's already happening.
0: Yeah. Well, 2026, it's starting, yeah.
1: Yeah. So, anyone that would see it now, like... we had to pull over quite often to let these overside loads go through, et cetera, which is okay. But as I say, they're that big, we had to get off the road. And now they have to accommodate, as I say, all of a sudden you go along and what used to be an intersection, it's just massive what they're opening up.
0: Yeah, people in the city wouldn't know what we're talking about, but vast tracts of land being put aside for all of this stuff. It's just... Imagine what we could do with the money we're spending on all of this stuff.
1: Exactly.
0: Yeah. Good on you, Mark. Thank you very much. That's a bird's eye view, another eyewitness to the debacle that is the renewable transition. Now, New South Wales Police Commissioner Mal Lanyon is holding a press conference as I speak. We'll go there live to Mal Lanyon, and he's talking about what's called the Culture Report. In which the New South Wales government says it accepts all recommendations of this culture report. Let's go to Mal Lanyon.
2: ...understands what is acceptable and what is not. It is important that the organisation moves together. We'll have a continuing investment in mental health. One of the things that the review identified was that there has been a significant improvement in the programs and support we have available for our officers. I am committed to continuing that. What we have already seen is a reduction in the number of psychological claims and a reduction in the cost of those claims. We are moving in the right direction, but there's more work to do. And finally, a review of the recruitment process. I'm incredibly pleased to see that the last two classes we've had through the academy have been the largest we've had in 13 years. We have seen a 70% increase in applicants for the New South Wales Police Force. But I want to make sure that our criteria to recruit people reflects what we need in the inherent qualities of a police officer.
0: Okay, I can fill in the gaps for you. A scathing report into the culture of the New South Wales Police has found rampant bullying, discrimination and favouritism is rife within the force. With Police Commissioner Mal Lanyon warning the culture needs to change. Now, this is an independent review into the toxic culture of the police force. Helmed by former Victorian Equal Opportunity and Human Rights Commissioner Kristen Hilton. It was released a short time ago with more than 5,000 current and former officers interviewed. The report found systemic bullying across the force, with 30% of respondents interviewed having experienced bullying in the last 5 years. Many said their managers and senior police are the culprits. Police interviewed in the review spoke of being belittled and humiliated by their managers and left feeling scared. Others reported having critical operational information withheld from them, making it harder to do their jobs. Many reported rampant favouritism, which impacted those who would get promotions. Many

0: Office has reported that much of the psychological harm experienced by New South Wales Police comes from internal workplace culture rather than the trauma of the job. The review also found 25% of respondents had faced discrimination. Female officers, First Nations and LGBT staff and those with disabilities reported being denied training and development opportunities or being assigned different duties despite holding the same position as other colleagues. I'm just moving down the page. This has been put together by The Telegraph now, as of 4 minutes ago. And Police Minister Yasmin Catley said the New South Wales Government and Police would take the findings of the report seriously and have accepted all recommendations. So there you go. That's the culture report. Sometimes our biggest departments need to kick up the backside occasionally to make them look at themselves and get their organisation operating better. And according to that report, it's not operating the way it should. We will take a break. I'll take more of your calls, and then I'll talk about the IPO with SpaceX, which is open to everyone, including Australians. You can have a little bit of your own part of that company, a little bit of flesh of Elon Musk, so to speak. We'll talk about that float tomorrow. We'll do that right after the break.
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2: M4, you'll have good run outbound as you make your way to the Blue Mountains. Mount Victoria, Great Western Highway remains closed in both directions. And Chullora, Centenary Drive, picking up speed northbound to Arthur Street. Hurry, Domain's half-yearly sale is on now. Massive deals across lounges, dining, bedroom furniture, mattresses, Manchester homewares. Don't wait, get into a Domain today. I'm Ian Wallace with the latest traffic on 2SM. 1269.
3: 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Almost 1,000 near misses a year, enough to make you crook. 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
9: 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This is

0: Callers, don't go anywhere. I'll get to your calls in a second. Tomorrow, though, could be one of the biggest days in global stock market history. Elon Musk's SpaceX is set to list on the NASDAQ under the ticker SPCX. SPCX. Targeting a valuation of up to $2 trillion. And for the first time, ordinary Australian investors could get a slice. Now, not everyone thinks that's a good thing. John Winters, CEO of Australian investment platform Superhero, joins me now to break it all down. Welcome to the program, John.
1: G'day, Chris.
0: For listeners who haven't been following this, just how big is this IPO and why seemingly everyone in the business world seems to be talking about it?
1: Well, I think everyone's talking about it because it's just such a massive scale. But I think it's also the first time that you can sort of get your hands on a piece of something that is really, you know, something changing society. I mean, it's a generational change in terms of what they're actually bringing to market, in terms of the products and things that they sell.
0: So listeners at home can actually buy a little bit of SpaceX, can they?
1: Yeah, so it'll list tomorrow US time, and you will be able to trade it like any other stock. It's on the US market. We've actually activated it on Superhero, and we've seen a huge level of demand of people already placing orders that'll be queued ready for the stock to actually go live tomorrow.
0: And what people need to be aware of is that SpaceX, despite the name, isn't just a rocket company anymore, right?
1: It's not. The fascinating thing is that they've basically reinvented the rocket engine, and what NASA uses is sort of, you know, from the 1960s. These guys have completely reinvented it. But you've got a extremely profitable business in Starlink. They've got about 10,000 satellites in the sky beaming down high-speed internet to over 150 countries in the world. And they've built one of the biggest AI infrastructure businesses as well that they've just signed Google and Anthropic up for, which is going to generate another $26 billion a year of revenue. So it is more than just a rocket business.
0: You almost forgot Twitter.
1: Yeah.
0: There's Twitter too.
1: Well, they've got XAI, which is their AI business in there, which has got tremendous capacity.
0: Yeah.
1: From an AI point of view.
0: Yeah.
1: So yeah, it's pretty fascinating.
0: So for those who want to get involved, the best way would be to go through a platform like yours, right?
1: Yes, so you can sign up on Superhero. It is a US company, so there are, you know, there's an FX process that you go through, which is pretty seamless on Superhero. But yeah, you'll be able to sign up and invest in SpaceX along with, you know, two trillion other dollars going into it.
0: Wow, well, how big could this be? It could be the biggest ever, right?
1: Yeah, well, in terms of IPOs, it will be the biggest ever at about $75 billion in terms of their initial public offering. The interesting thing is it's not the biggest capital raise ever. Google just raised $85 billion to fund their AI expansion. So there's a huge amount of money going into these things. But in terms of an IPO and in terms of the size of the business, it will be the biggest ever. But also what's interesting is they're only IPOing about 4.5% of the stock. So there's only going to be about 4.5% of the stock that's tradable. The rest is actually locked up for 6 months. So you're going to have a huge amount of demand coming into this thing. So it is going to be interesting to see where it trades, whether it trades higher or lower. I've got my views and we'll be watching it with interest.
0: Oh, very interesting indeed. So about what time, our time?
1: So it's early Saturday morning that it'll come on.
0: Okay.
1: In the early hours of the morning. And hence why we're seeing orders already sort of flooding into the stock on our platform.
0: Okay.
1: Getting in line.
0: All right. That platform, the investment platform, is Superhero, the CEO. John Winters, thank you very much for all of that.
1: Thanks, mate.
0: Good on you.
1: Talk soon.
0: Important stuff for anyone thinking about getting involved. If you like to trade a little bit, this is going to be bigger than Ben-Hur. Lisa, good morning.
2: Good morning. How are you?
0: Good, thank you.
2: I just wanted to talk about the rise of One Nation and Labor's attitude around them at the moment. I find it really, really funny how they just keep coming out saying, you know, they've got no policies and they're all talk, but they've really got
0: and they don't worry us.
2: No, they don't. They keep saying that. I think the better question they could ask themselves is, why are the majority of Australians going towards them?
0: And, yeah.
2: You know, if they don't have any policies, which I don't believe is true, but if that's the case, Australians are more willing to go to an unknown than to stick with what we do know.
0: Yeah.
2: And I think they could ask themselves why.
0: Yeah, that doesn't say a lot for the way they're governing.
2: No, it doesn't. And I think they're so focused on negatively putting a spin on any competition when they could let their own actions do the positive talking for them. But
0: and I've got to say, Lisa, the more they belittle One Nation, the more they attempt to belittle Pauline Hanson, the stronger her support will be. Australians do that.
2: Oh, absolutely. Yeah, yeah, that's right. Yeah, and I just, you know, the negative spin they put on, like they trolled Peter Dutton when he changed his position on the work from home. But he came out and said, look, I got it wrong. And they trolled him for that. But, you know, they've now changed their position with the budget, but that's okay. Like,
0: yeah.
2: They're so negative towards their opposition. And I just think they could do a lot more positivity by asking themselves why Australians are more happy to go to the unknown than stick with them.
0: Yeah, the money that is poured into this particular site today, over $1.8 million in a little over 24 hours, says it all.
2: Yeah, Australians have had enough. And Labor in the past has been able to frustratingly, successfully gaslight a lot of the Australian public. And people are onto them now. And, you know, their word isn't their bond. People know that they are liars now. And they can't gaslight their way out of it anymore.
0: Yeah. I'm going to highlight the lies a little after the news. So stay listening for that. That's coming up after the 11 o'clock news. Lisa, thank you very much for your call. Also coming up next, we're going to talk about the Queensland town, which is for sale, the entire town for sale, only $400,000.
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4: Mascot overhead truck, General Holmes Drive, southbound Airport Tunnel. They're turning him around, descending back as city-bound. And Thornley, a breakdown Pennant Hills Road, just near Wells Street. 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I'm Ian Wallace with the latest traffic on 2SM 1269.
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10: Good morning. I'm Hilary Castle. One Nation says it's smashed its donation record in its latest fundraising campaign. Rhys Sullivan reports.
11: The Minor Party started the campaign on Tuesday, launching a blitz against both Labor and Prime Minister Anthony Albanese, requesting donations of at least $29 in order to fire the liar. Overnight, One Nation leader Pauline Hanson told supporters in Perth the campaign had raised $1.6 million, celebrating the success of a party she says has been underestimated by the major players in politics. She also used the campaign to name a list of Labor-held seats One Nation will aggressively target at the next federal election, led by the traditionally safe Western Sydney seat of Watson, held by Home Affairs Minister Tony Burke. Meanwhile, Labor claim they've also found success in campaigning against One Nation, issuing an email hailing their campaign ahead of the Victorian state election as unprecedented. At Parliament House, Canberra, Rhys Sullivan, Super Radio Network News.
10: An independent culture review into the New South Wales Police Force has handed down 29 recommendations on improving the workplace and building a safer environment. New South Wales Police Force says it accepts all recommendations and will continue to learn and improve. The review probed leadership diversity and inclusion, recruitment and promotion, and systems for preventing and responding to harmful behaviours. Police Commissioner Mal Lanyon says the force will improve.
12: We have already started a lot of work in relation to the recommendations. Some of that work was ongoing long before the report was finalised. This includes a review of our promotion system to ensure that we have transparency, to make sure that we don't have any barriers impeding the progression of people through the organisation.
10: The New South Wales government is expanding its successful $1 billion pre-sale finance guarantee program to better support affordable housing, particularly in regional areas. The program has accelerated the delivery of more than 600 new homes across Sydney and regional New South Wales since its opening in September 2025. Minister for Planning and Public Spaces Paul Scully says the program is benefiting people in greater need of affordable housing.
13: Expanding the program to support 100% of affordable housing projects worth up to $30 million delivered by not-for-profit community housing providers. We're also increasing support for smaller-scale projects delivering fewer than 20 homes, enabling them to access the guarantee, capped at a $30 million per project. This is about getting construction moving and new houses delivered more quickly.
10: British Defence Secretary John Healey has revealed the first steel for the AUKUS submarine design being built in England will be cut next year. This comes as the Australian and British ministers launched a bold defence of the multi-billion dollar AUKUS program in London on Wednesday. Australia's Deputy Prime Minister Richard Marles says he's very confident that the US Virginia-class submarines would be transferred to Australia in the 2030s as planned. In sport, the Dragons' Jaden Sewer will have surgery on a torn pec and will miss the remainder of the season. That means the forward's career at St George is over, having fallen out with the club and moving to Parramatta on a three-year deal as of next season. He suffered the injury in the loss to the Sharks last Sunday. South Australia has locked in the gather round until 2029, signing a three-year deal with the AFL. CEO Andrew Dillon says the round has captured the imagination of footy fans, while Premier Peter Malaskoukas describes the event as a festival of footy like no other. And Molly O'Callaghan has just missed out on reclaiming her 200 metres freestyle world record, winning the 200 metres at the Australian Swimming Trials in Sydney. In finance, the All Ordinaries is down 88 points at 8,768, and one Australian dollar is buying 69.98 US cents. 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Partly cloudy with showers and the chance of a thunderstorm. Showers tomorrow with temperatures ranging from 14 to 21 in the city, 12 to 21 in the west. Looking further ahead, cloudy Friday and Saturday. At the moment in the city at 16, Bankstown 16, Penrith 17 and Richmond 16 degrees. That's the latest 2SM News. 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

0: A few bits and pieces being broadcast and published on various news websites in the United States. This comes from Associated Press. Iranian media have reported that Iran had attacked the U.S. 5th Fleet base in Bahrain using drones. Bahrain has sounded its missile alert sirens, with Bahrain's Ministry of the Interior urging the public to seek shelter in a post on X about a half an hour ago. Citizens and residents are urged to remain calm and head to the nearest safe place. So Bahrain in the firing line, at least in terms of Iranian drones. Now, I played yesterday a little bit from Katie Hopkins, the UK comedian, who gave her twist on what's going on in Belfast. Well, she's come back for more overnight. She's posted another interpretation of how the UK government reacted to what went on in Belfast.
1: Breaking news here in batshit bonkers Britain, where there was righteous rage on the streets of Belfast, and fires were lit in response to an illegal stabby bastard trying to behead a man and gouging his eyes out. The press reports that he lost an eye. No, he didn't lose an eye. He didn't put his eye down and forget where he put it. It's not in his pocket. It was gouged out by a stabby illegal with a Stanley knife. You have to articulate these matters truthfully, as horrible as they are. And of course, the government figures and leaders came out and condemned the riots, condemned the hooliganism, says that it's the far right are to blame. What they need to do is condemn the stabby illegals who are trying to behead people on the streets, close the border, and start rounding up and deporting the individuals who seek to hurt us. In other news, the prison report is due. 127 reports on different prisons and institutions, all put together in one document. And the woman that's putting it together says she's very concerned because at an illegal detention centre for illegal immigrants into this country, some of the officers were wearing St. George's flags on their uniforms, and that might have made the illegals feel vulnerable. Good. How is it okay to be a Scottish national and a Welsh national, but you're never allowed to be an English national? If you arrive here illegally in England, expect people to have the English flag wherever they want to shove it. And finally, my loves, Rachel Reeves, ceramic bobhead hair by Lego, one of the window lickers on the Sunshine Bus, has announced that us, the British taxpayer, are going to give £5,000 to businesses that import labour from overseas. Yes, importing labour from overseas at a time where we have 13% unemployment and a million young people out of work. You couldn't have a policy that was more out of kilter with the national mood if you tried. That's it, my darlings. I just tried to buy two packets of paracetamol at Marks and Spencer's, and I was only allowed to buy one. In this country, you can't even kill yourself if you want to when things get so bad. That's it. See you soon.
0: Outstanding. Outstanding. Yeah, a lot of coverage, a lot of criticism of the riots, but let's not criticise the bloke who knifed an eye out of someone's face. Let's not do that. Let's not criticise the fact that he was a visitor to Belfast, to Northern Ireland, on a temporary visa and misbehaved as badly as wanting to behead someone. Let's not focus on that. Pam, good morning.
2: Good morning, Chris. I just want to ask you a question. I asked this question of John O'List on 2HD the other week, but he couldn't answer it. At one stage, did Anthony Albanese say he was going to change Australia?
0: Did Anthony Albanese say he was going to change Australia?
2: Yep.
0: Well, I don't know whether he used those exact words.
2: He's doing a bloody good job, isn't he?
0: He is too. He's changing it for the worst.
2: I know, I know. And another thing too, I won't hold you up, but another thing, when when they come on the TV and you've got Chris Bowen standing there and he's got that stupid smirk on his face, I reckon that somebody should have a competition and put a little thought bubble above his head and put in it what you think he's thinking.
0: Yes, that'd be a good competition. I like that. Listen, my AI computer says, yes, Anthony Albanese used variations of that exact phrase, that he was going to change Australia, during his election campaigns and subsequent speeches to describe his political vision. In 2022, the slogan during that campaign, Labor's central official campaign slogan, was "Change the government to change the country." At the National Press Club later on, reflecting on his victory, Albanese reiterated this vision by saying, "Back in May 2022, Australians voted for change, to change the government, to change the country, to change the way we engage with the world and the way our economy worked at home." So there's plenty of references to changing the country.
2: The next election isn't until 18 months' time, which I've heard is right. This country's going to be on its knees.
0: Yeah, if it's not already, Pam. You know, the central problem that Anthony Albanese now faces is that everyone is mocking him from all corners about being a liar. And that, to me, has lost him any credibility he once had.
2: Well, this is right. When he first was elected, I looked at him and I thought, I mean, this is probably not a nice word to say, but I thought, oh, he's been a commoner. Right? Growing up where he did, I thought, wow, that's going to be really good. But then I looked and I thought, no, he's not good for this country. I wish we could just get a petition up and get rid of him.
0: All right, Pam, thank you very much.
3: My word is my bond. Always been a man of my word. And I believe that when you go to an election and you make commitments, you should stick to them.
4: Any changes to negative gearing and capital gains tax?
3: Yes. How hard is it for the 50th time?
5: That by the middle of this decade, we'll get our prices down by $275 a year.
6: Yeah, and that modelling showed a reduction of $275 in average by 2025. That's what the modelling shows. Tell me lies, tell me sweet little lies. Feel the
7: love. Will you guarantee that you won't touch negative gearing and capital gains tax concessions?
8: Well, we have no plans to touch or change negative gearing.
9: Politicians shouldn't be allowed to say things that they know isn't true.
10: You know, I stepped off the stage, I didn't fall over on my backside, I stumbled, that's what happened. Tell me lies, tell me sweet little
11: lies. I ask you straight up, are you considering altering the capital gains tax discount in this country?
12: What we're considering doing is handing down a budget, Andrew, on the second Tuesday in May.
11: So no CGT change?
12: Our focus, as I've said, is tax cuts.
11: I assume you wouldn't take a change like CGT to a budget not long after elected. If you're going to change something like that, you would feel you'd have to take it to an election, wouldn't you?
12: Well, we're focused on the tax cuts that'll come in on July 1. Tell me lies, tell me sweet little.
13: Negative gearing is off the table.
12: Yeah, it's off the table.
4: Can you rule out any changes to negative gearing and capital gains tax?
3: Yes. How hard is it for the 50th time?
14: My word is my bond. Always been a man of my word.

0: And you wonder why the One Nation appeal under the Fire the Liar slogan is up to about $1.9 million in 30 hours. That's why. That's why. And the repercussions from what they announced at the budget, people can see through it and realise there is nothing in there except trying to pay off their promises. And classic breaches of promise too. And what do we ever believe from Anthony Albanese into the future? How can you? You can't. I'll take a break. After the break, the town for sale in Queensland.
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2: Green Acre crash, Hume Highway, Brunker Road. That's affecting traffic in all directions now between Brighton the Sands and Moore Park. No problems on General Holmes Drive and Southern Cross Drive. 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I'm Ian Wallace with the latest traffic on 2SM 1269.
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1: We're the boys from the bush and we're back in town. Well, we raise hell when the sun goes down.
2: Let's get out to the bush. You can buy an entire Australian town for just $400,000. That's right, the whole thing, the whole town. The town of Coolardy in outback Queensland. Population, well, it depends what you call population. If you're saying the actual town's population, well, it is only two. It's got a roadhouse, it's got a post office, it's got a general store, it's got four motel rooms, it's got a four-bedroom house, and it's got a cabin. All on one block. It's the only servo, the only shop, and the only cold beer within 100 kilometres. Now, the current owners, Carol Yarrow and Joe Cornell, bought it 3 years ago on a whim, drove 9 hours inland from Brisbane and decided to give Outback life a crack. And Carol Yarrow is on the line with me right now. Carol, welcome to the program.
3: Oh, hi, Chris.
2: What on earth? What on earth?
3: Pronounced Coolardy.
2: Coolardy.
3: Yeah, not Coolardy.
2: Well, I take out the R, all right. Coolardy.
3: Coolardy, that's it.
2: What? That's an Aboriginal name for what?
3: Black duck.
2: Black duck.
3: I don't know where the black ducks come in, but anyway.
2: You got any black ducks?
3: I haven't seen any black ducks.
2: Maybe that was in another era. What on earth possessed you to buy the town of Coolardy?
3: Hey, if you came out and visited, you'd know why. It's just great out here. It's a great community.
2: Hang on. Community? There's only two of you.
3: No, we've got an outer community. All the cow cockies around the area.
2: How many do you reckon you have
3: in
2: the
3: region? Stations. They're big stations, so they all come in on a Friday night for a tin wag.
2: So when I listed all of these places, roadhouse, post office, general store, just give us a visual of what all of that looks like.
3: Well, most of it is within the one building, except for the motel units and the cabin. Just one big building with everything in. It's a town because it has its own postcode and post office. The old township is a ghost town now. All that's over there is a railway siding and a community hall. So that's still there, and the community hall still gets used.
2: Not the railway station.
3: There's a railway siding, but the railway's closed down now.
2: Railway's closed down. Okay.
3: Yeah, yeah.
2: So you've got the motel with four motel rooms, and then you've got this big building with a general store, post office, all in one, and it sort of doubles as a pub too, does it?
3: It does. Yeah, that's the main part.
2: I'm just looking at it.
3: The most important part anyway, Chris.
2: Yeah, I'm just looking at it now. You get a lot of tourists come through, right?
3: We do. And, it was a slow start to the tourist season because of the fuel crisis, but it's certainly picking up now and we're sort of getting back to normal.
2: Now, you've got a satellite dish on the building, I can see. So you can get all the city television stations?
3: Yeah, we've got satellite TV and then we have... good Wi-Fi with, what's it called?
2: Don't worry, Starlink.
3: Starlink, you got it.
2: Okay, Starlink. Now, it's pretty flat, right?
3: It is flat, yeah. It's fairly flat here.
2: Lots of red dirt.
3: We do go up a hill from here towards Charleville. There's a bit of a hill there. It's a bit of a jump up.
2: How far are you away from Charleville?
3: Lots of red dirt, Mulga, yeah.
2: Red dirt, Mulga. How far away from Charleville?
3: 90 k's.
2: Is the beer really cold?
3: Oh, coldest beer in the town.
2: The coldest beer in the town. What does a typical day actually look like in the town of Coolardy?
3: Well, this morning has been pretty hectic, actually. Start off with there was quite a few caravanners down the back and come up for coffee and breakfast and then you have mail runs, so we've got two mail runs that go with it. So you've got to sort the mail when it comes in and somebody heads out on the mail runs.
2: And you've had a morning of truckers, tourists and grey nomads, no doubt?
3: That's it, yeah.
2: Yeah. Yeah. And someone's just walked into the store now, have they?
3: Somebody's just walked into the store and Sandy's racing into the kitchen. So, yeah, probably another burger or something.
2: Okay. The perfect buyer. Who would be the perfect buyer for a town like yours?
3: Somebody that can look after the community and join and become a local. And just wants an outback experience.
2: And tell me, how busy does it get on a Friday night when everyone comes into town for a pint, well, for a schooner?
3: Yeah, we do buy snacks on a Friday night, and it can quite often get a bit rowdy.
2: Yeah, good.
3: Yeah, it is good.
2: So, if anyone's interested, would you shift on 400,000? Like, could they do a deal?
3: Oh, I think we'd be pretty set on that.
2: All right, okay. That's a good round number.
3: Good buying at that price, actually.
2: It's a good round number too, isn't it, really?
3: It's plus stock. There's quite a bit of merchandise with it as well. So we sell a lot of merchandise, as in shirts and stubby coolers and caps and things.
2: So do you do everything? Like, who cleans the motel, for instance?
3: At the moment, there's three of us here. Joe's actually away at the moment, but, yeah, myself and I've got two helpers. So, yeah, it sort of takes three when it gets a bit busier, 3 to 4.
2: Amazing stuff.
3: Yeah, summer months are quieter, so two of us can run it in summer months.
2: And not a black duck in sight, hey?
3: Not a black duck in sight. There's plenty of other lovely birds, Major Mitchells, they're on the endangered species now. We've got plenty of those and little squatter pigeons and, yeah, so it's a bird watcher's paradise
2: and
3: too.
2: Just looking at the pictures of the place, you'd get a fairly decent sunrise, wouldn't you?
3: Beautiful.
2: Beautiful, yeah.
3: Not that I don't often see the sunrise, Chris, but lovely sunsets.
2: I love it. Sunsets are a much better part of the day, isn't it?
3: Oh, definitely.
2: Hey, this is fantastic. If you're interested, we're broadcasting to 42 stations, so hopefully someone there thinks this is a great idea. They can contact you at Kaladi?
3: At the Foxtrap Kaladi, yep.
2: Foxtrap Kaladi.
3: That's it.
2: All right. All the best with the sale. What are you going to do after this?
3: Oh, I won't be going too far. I love it too much.
2: Oh, is that right?
3: Yeah. I'm going... Yeah, not too far away at all.
2: That's good. Good to hear. Hey, fantastic to have you on the program, Carol. Thank you for your time.
3: Thanks, Chris.
2: Good on you. Carol Yarrow at Kaladi, and it's for sale for $400,000. What do you reckon?

0: I could do with a little bit of a trip back into the bush. Kalati, not sure. Not sure about Kalati. I'd probably stop over on a Friday night on the way somewhere else, maybe. I don't think I'd buy it. Not even for $4,000. I don't know. Maybe you would. Have you done that before? Not sort of bought a town, but taken over a roadhouse somewhere in the outback, in the scrub? What was it like? Especially if you're a city slicker. What a culture shock it would have been for you. We're coming up to 11:30 on the East Coast. We will take a break, take your calls on 13 12 69, and we've got more on the program. Don't go anywhere.
1: 2SM, Sydney traffic.
2: Greenacre, crash Hume Highway at Brunker Road. Now that's affecting traffic in all directions. And Colby, Richmond Road remains busy at times going east and westbound. Spotlights, over $30 million clearance sale is on now. Hurry in the spotlight while stocks last. Exclusions and T's and C's apply. Sale ends Tuesday, 16th June 2026. I'm Ian Wallace. The latest traffic on 2SN 1269.
3: State of Origin. The rivalry without rival. 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
4: Flicked it out. Walker. Oh, easy! Flegler!
3: Can Queensland win Game 2 and force a decider? Or will New South Wales seal the series in Melbourne?
4: Hamiso! Oh, Teddy! Tedesco's got it!
3: The battle for state supremacy resumes Wednesday, June 17. Join Origin Live for all the Game 2 action at the MCG from 7 p.m.
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0: The latest, please, Hillary.
11: Thanks, Chris. Prime Minister Anthony Albanese has brushed aside the surge in popularity by One Nation. A man has died in a single vehicle crash in southern New South Wales overnight. And the Dragons' Jaden Sewer will have surgery on a torn pec and will miss the remainder of the season. We'll have those stories and more at the top of the hour.
0: Good on you. Thank you for that. We'll be listening in. Hello, Ray.
12: G'day.
0: G'day to you.
12: Mate, as far as One Nation policies, and tongue-in-cheek, better have no policy than dud policies going to cost us $1 trillion.
0: Yeah, yeah. Better than that, than ruining the nation that we love.
12: And the other thing is, I would rather have people that give you an honest answer than have someone with a bag full of policies that's all rubbish.
0: Yeah.
12: At least when they're asked a bloody question... they answer it honestly. And that's what Australians enjoy. Oh, one thing on flags, mate, if I could.
0: Yeah, sure. Just before you leave flags, back on One Nation, that funding for Fire the Liar has now hit $1,860,000.
12: Yeah, I know. I've been listening. Yeah, I heard that. And you know, and the other thing is with that sort of thing, they keep rubbishing her and rubbishing her and rubbishing her, and because she's the figurehead, or One Nation as well. Now, I've learnt a long time ago, mate, the easiest way to get ahead is to put somebody else down.
0: Yeah.
12: It's the simplest way. I'll tell you about the flags. We were talking about how they have the pseudo flags, the three flags, apart from the Australian one, they have the other two behind them, either when they talk. If you look back, Albo used to have the Australian flag centre. Now, quietly, they've slipped it over to the left. Well,
0: No, Ray. He's never had the Australian flag centre, because that's not the protocol. It's never been the protocol to have the Australian flag in the middle.
12: Oh, okay. Well, yeah. I'm wrong. I thought it was in the centre, and they sort of slowly moved.
0: No, when he first started it, after he became Prime Minister, I asked the question as to why the flag wasn't in the middle, and I was told, well, I actually looked at the flag protocol, and the protocol is to leave it where it is. I think it's on the left-hand side, isn't it?
12: Well, left-hand side viewing, yeah.
0: Yeah. As you look at it, yeah.
12: Yeah, that's right, yeah. Anyway. Oh, well, there, I was mistaken. All right, go One Nation.
0: Good on you, Ray. Go One Nation. I love it. There you go. Talking about money for a second before I get back to your calls. If there was an award for the most irresponsible spend on an item by a local council, I think for this year, 2026, we've got to give it to Sunshine Coast Council. Now, if you can imagine something, I'll try and describe it for you, right? So there's a little post. Imagine just a little timber post. And it's got a little cap on it. You know, a little steel cap. And on the top part of the post, the post is about half a metre high from the ground. And then you've got a little tap, right, that you can turn on. And that tap, when you turn it on, the water falls down into a tiny little dog bowl. Now, the dog bowl is about the size of your coffee cup. It's not a big, round dog bowl. It's a small dog bowl. But when it gets full, it then tips over. So it's got two hinges on the side of the dog bowl so that it can tip. And it tips into a little drain, tiny little drain, sort of drain you buy from Bunnings, right? So how much do you reckon that cost the Sunshine Coast Council? As I say, a little post, bit of wood, tap, down onto this tiny dog bowl. Like, my dog couldn't get his mush in this bowl. And then that under there is a little drain. Now, I don't know whether the drain was there beforehand or not. It looks like as if it's old. But anyway, this dog bowl, you know how much this incredible piece of infrastructure cost the council? $10,000. 10 grand. Now, I reckon I could go to somewhere and find that dog bowl, that actual bowl, for about 10 bucks. It'd only be worth about 10 bucks. How much does it cost to get someone to put a tap on a pole? I reckon my son could do that. My 21-year-old son could do that easily. And he doesn't charge. But the mayor, Rosanna Natalie, is trying to answer questions at the moment because people in the Sunshine Coast Council area are going, "You're kidding, aren't you?" She said the project titles were difficult to capture the entire scope of the project. It's more than a dog bowl. It's often the surrounding or complementary infrastructure that is included in the project cost, like the tap and the half a metre of wood that, again, you could buy for Bunnings at very cheap price. The project, which is called the Park Lakes Dog Bowl, had to have durable materials. This is the mayor trying to explain to ratepayers why they spent $10,000 on a dog bowl. Had to have durable materials, concrete footing. Concrete footing for the pole. That's just a little bit of concrete. I could make that at home, and I do. Drainage installation, plumbing, and water connection. But the readers of the Sunshine Coast Daily are up in arms and have voiced their anger because they were all surprised that it cost the council, that is the ratepayers, $10,000.

0: it was gold-plated. No. J.A. suggested it was time to audit the council and their list of preferred contractors. Like, there's a contractor somewhere out there, probably a plumber, who's just laughing all the way to his ATM to get $10,000 to build that. Wow. That is incredible. Sue, good morning to you.
1: Oh, good morning, Chris.
0: Good morning.
1: Yeah, that's an amazing dog bowl.
0: It's only tiny. Big dogs couldn't get their mush in it.
1: Well, it sounds like what could get charged around here.
0: Where's here, Sue?
1: It's a little town not far from Grafton.
0: Right, okay. Have you got rain where you are?
1: Not at the moment. We have had a fair bit, and thankfully it came because we're certainly dry.
0: Right, okay, that's good. Good to hear.
1: We really needed it, but it's really good. And there's a little shop here which has everything like that other town, except there are a number of houses in the town here.
0: Yeah.
1: A place called Jacadia.
0: Beautiful.
1: Yeah, or if you're local, Takabaya.
0: Now, you wanted to talk about Albanese.
1: Yes. A friend and I were just wondering last night while we were watching Sky News, actually, but with the madman in England, in Belfast. But, yeah, how would Albanese's mother go these days, do you think, getting a house?
0: Don't know.
1: We just thought...
0: Would she qualify for a house? Being a Housing Commission tenant, she'd have to qualify.
1: That's right.
0: Maybe she wouldn't with a son who's the Prime Minister.
1: No, and also too, I wondered how long did they actually live there? You know, was it, 6 months or 6 years?
0: I don't know the answer to that off the top of my head, but I could search it up.
1: And why can't we get rid of him?
0: Because we've got to wait for an election. If that's what you want to do, you've got to wait for an election.
1: But it's happened before with Whitlam.
0: Yeah, but that was when the budget, the supply or the support for the budget was knocked back on two occasions. That's the only circumstance in which that can happen, or the Governor-General then makes the decision to rubber stamp it. That won't happen. Won't happen again. Not with the way the configuration is, because you've got the House, the numbers in favour of Labor in the lower house, and in the upper house, the numbers are in favour of them because of their support from minor parties like the Greens. So you're going to have to wait about 20 months.
1: Oh, gosh. I just feel sorry for all the businesses that are going to go out of business in that time. Like, how many thousands have gone?
0: Yeah.
1: Just in the 4 years with him there.
0: Well, there was a Business Sydney survey done and released today that says that one in five small businesses are considering shutting their doors.
1: Yeah, very sad. All the effort these people put into it and starting up and...
0: And they can't get started again because they'll end up with a debt when they close that small business, and they'll be paying that off for 5 or 10 years.
1: It's just dreadful. It's just unfathomable that we're stuck.
0: Yeah. AI says to me that Anthony Albanese lived in a Housing Commission home in Camperdown from his birth in 1963 until he was in his late 20s.
1: Oh. Okay.
0: Yeah.
1: Yeah.
0: So the first 27 years, apparently.
1: Right. Oh, well, that's,
0: You can tell your friend, the friend you were talking about, you can tell her that.
1: I would tell her that. Yeah, you want to hear her on about NDIS and all the rest of it. If she gets on the phone one day.
0: Oh, do that. Tell her 13 12 69 is the number, Sue.
1: Yes, I have suggested she ring because she puts things in a really good, succinct way.
0: I'd love to hear from her. Hey, Sue, I've got to get to some other callers, but thank you very much for your call. Leah, hi.
2: Hello.
0: What's so funny?
2: Much, Ant. Yeah. Oh, I'm just laughing at this Anthony Albo thing. I bet he had two rental properties while he was still living on the purse.
0: Why are people so unkind?
2: I just wanted to know too, How much money has Anthony Albo's $27 camera?

0: campaign raised. I actually rang one of the officers of the Labor Party to find out how they hit on $27.
1: Oh, did you?
0: And they didn't know.
1: Who did you speak to?
0: I can't remember which office I rang.
1: Right.
0: And he said, no, I've got no idea. I've got a feeling it might be how much tax rebate people got if they're on the lower end of the scale.
1: Well, Barnaby Joyce said to us earlier this morning that they only raised about $27,000.
0: Oh, okay, because we put money in when it was around $10,000 for Pauline. And we've just had such a laugh from watching it grow. And Anthony Albo just looks so terrified every time he's on there.
1: Well, the numbers that they're getting on this fund would be terrible bad news for the Labor Party, I'm telling you.
0: Well, I mean, I think they deserve it. You know, that he's a liar. Have you seen those 50-kilometre speed signs with his face on them?
1: Yes, I saw that on the news last night, and they put it all through Copacabana. There he is with the 50, and he looks like the Colonel from Kentucky Fried on the top, and then LIES written under the 50.
0: I wonder if he'll be able to move into his new home.
1: Well, on top of that, Pauline Hanson herself has sent Fire the Liar billboard trucks into the Prime Minister's electorate. They're in Grindler, and they're there emblazoned with Fire the Liar in the inner west of Sydney. So they're doing the lap of the main, no doubt. And
0: it'll be a shame if he leaves, because then we're going to get Gomer Pyle, aren't we?
1: You may get Jim Chalmers, yes, or you may get the Health Minister, Mark Butler, or you may even get the Defence Minister, who knows?
0: Or Tanya.
1: No, you won't get Tanya.
0: Tanya called Dutton Voldemort, and I was really ticked off about that, because here he is, you know, worried about being called a liar when in fact he is. And Parliament wouldn't let them call him a liar. They had to call him a disinformer or a mixed-up man or something. I don't know. They wouldn't let the word liar be mentioned in Parliament.
1: That's right. I made that point last week. It's officially banned by the Speaker.
0: Yes. Yeah, anyway, I'll let you talk to somebody else.
1: Thank you very much, Leah. Good to get your call. She's very jolly today, despite being concerned for the country. Alan, hi.
2: G'day, mate. How are you?
1: Good, thanks.
2: Mate, all this drama they're going on to move these windmills through towns and everything, why don't they hire, buy or whatever, a helicopter to lift them off the truck, take them to the other side of town, the truck meet them there and put them back on the truck?
1: Well, I don't know how heavy they are, but I'd presume they were about as heavy as a semi-trailer themselves.
2: Well, it doesn't matter. They've got, the Army's got helicopters that'll lift tanks and whatever, so there's no way in the world that they wouldn't be able to do it.
1: Well, a few of them often get caught under overpasses and get caught on roundabouts and things like that, so your idea might be a good idea.
2: Well, I can't see it costing us millions of dollars, whereas what they're doing now, putting all this infrastructure in just to take them through, and then what's the infrastructure there for? It's not solving any of our road problems or anything.
1: No, all for the evangelism of renewable energy, Alan.
2: Yeah, and it's never, ever going to meet our requirements, no matter what they say, no matter how much crap they tell us. It's never going to meet the requirements of this country.
1: No. If you did a productivity or efficiency study into this whole damn project, there wouldn't be a single economist that would give it the tick.
2: No, the only reason they're doing it, because they can tax us, no matter what it costs, they tax us to compensate. And that's why the electricity prices are going through the roof. It's because of the government. All the problems in this country are caused by the government. Nobody else, just the government.
1: Good to get your call, Alan. Thank you very much for that. Yeah, so those billboards running through Grindler at the moment. There's going to be a media campaign, radio, television, all that sort of stuff. They're coming after him. Fire the Liar. And I think the One Nation movement is on fire, given the fact that they're now up to $1.86 million in the space of 30 hours. Doesn't that tell us all we need to know?
3: 2SM Sydney traffic. The wire crash, Pitwater Road southbound at Sturdy Parade. Now traffic remains fairly busy going through there. Another one at Greenacre, Hume Highway at Brunker Road. 3-speed truck broken down Mill Pepper Road westbound near Edgar Street. Want 100% Aussie fresh meat for less? 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I'm Ian Wallace with the latest traffic on 2SM 1269.
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1: Happy birthday if you've got one today. 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You share it with Pat Wilson. Does that ring a bell? Pat is 78 today. She's the former wife of Daddy Cool's Ross Wilson. Remember what she produced in 1983? Bop Girl.

I'll leave you with Pat. Hey, have a fantastic day. Enjoy the rest of your afternoon. We will do it again one more time for the week, same time, right here on 2SM and the Super Radio Network.

0: 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Sydney traffic.
1: North Ryde, breakdown Epping Road, westbound at Pittwater Road. DY, they've cleared a crash on Pittwater Road, southbound at Sturdy Parade. Appin Road busy in the both directions. 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I'm Ian Wallace, 2SM. 1269.
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9: In this bulletin, notorious gang rapist Mohammed Scarf has been charged with a string of serious drug-related offences. A man has died in a single vehicle crash in southern New South Wales overnight, and the Dragons' Jaden Sewer will have surgery on a torn pec. Good afternoon, I'm Hilary Castle. Prime Minister Anthony Albanese has brushed aside the surge in popularity by One Nation, instead focusing on the fall of the Liberal Party. Liberal frontbencher Tony Passon delivered an alarming statement suggesting One Nation, the Liberals and Nationals divide and conquer at the next election and work together to take down the current government. Mr Albanese says it's a plan devised by a struggling party.
10: The extraordinary statement by Tony Passon, a shadow minister, saying that the Liberal Party should give up on trying to win seats, should step aside so One Nation are the one right-wing party going forward, and that in return One Nation wouldn't run in some seats where the Liberal Party wants to contest. That says it all.
9: Meanwhile, donations to One Nation have eclipsed $1.8 million after their latest drive. James Ashby has been credited with coming up with the slogan "Fire the Liar," which has seen 28,000 individual donors contribute to the right-wing party. One Nation MP Barnaby Joyce has told Chris Smith, Labor and the Coalition are stuck in the past.
11: The world has moved on, and if and you know, when you move on, you, as I said, you when he moved on, you moved on. And the Labor Party and the Coalition have got to realise this and stop playing this game that you think, oh, well, it's all right, it'll all get better, everybody will get back together again. No, it will change.
9: Opposition leader Angus Taylor says the Coalition will not back down from seats which could be won by One Nation. Rhys Sullivan reports.
12: The surge of the Mon Party in polling has seen some analysts predict an alliance between the Coalition and One Nation could spell the end of the Albanese government at the next election through a minority agreement. Senior Liberal MP and ally of Mr Taylor, Tony Pazin, suggested to News Corp the two parties should sit down and negotiate about which candidates should run in seats so they don't compete with one another. However, Mr. Taylor says this is not a possibility, instead saying the Liberals will be focusing on a Labor government which is taking the country in the wrong direction. The tactic of parties conceding certain seats to reduce vote splitting has worked in the past, most recently at the 2022 French legislative elections, but it is unclear if it would have the same efficiency in a preferential voting system such as the one used in Australia. At Parliament House, Canberra, Rhys Sullivan, Super Radio Network News.
9: Notorious Sydney gang rapist Mohammed Scaff has been charged with a string of offences over his alleged involvement in a large-scale drug supply in Sydney's southwest. Two others, 51-year-old John Harvard and 54-year-old Winter Ged Maglu, were also arrested yesterday in connection with their alleged involvement into the large-scale supply of cocaine. Police later uncovered over $200,000 in cash, quantities of cocaine, MDMA, a ballistic vest and a baton. Scaff has been charged with 24 serious drug-related offences. They were all refused bail to appear in court today. A man has died in a single-vehicle crash in southern New South Wales overnight. Just after midnight, emergency services responded to the Hume Highway south of Connie Road, Coolack. A prime mover left the road and crashed into nearby bushland. The driver died at the scene. Investigations have commenced and a report will be prepared for the coroner. The New South Wales government is investing $400 million to modernise hospital equipment as part of this year's state budget. The funding will help upgrade facilities across the state. Health Minister Ryan Park says overall this will mean better care for all.
13: Well, this $400 million maintenance blitz is a very significant and much needed investment, and I hope it demonstrates to patients, to communities and staff our commitment to ensuring the latest health equipment and infrastructure is accessible to everyone, no matter where they live.
9: New guidelines today for stroke sufferers. One Australian suffers a stroke every 11 minutes. And Dr. Lee Fong from the Australian Commission on Safety and Quality in Healthcare says aftercare is a major factor in quality of life.
14: Going home after stroke can be really overwhelming. With this stroke standard, we want to make sure that everyone who's had a stroke and their families are well supported and don't feel alone when they leave hospital. This includes making sure they have access to rehabilitation, a tailored care plan, and scheduled follow-up by the hospital.
9: The US military has launched a fresh wave of strikes on Iran, according to US Central Command. The strikes are in response to Iran's unwarranted and continued aggression. Earlier, Donald Trump warned that he would renew US attacks on Iran. Mr. Trump says Tehran has taken too long to agree to a deal to end the war in the Middle East. The New South Wales government is expanding its successful $1 billion pre-sale finance guarantee program to better support affordable housing, particularly in regional areas. The program has accelerated the delivery of more than 600 new homes across Sydney and regional New South Wales since its opening in September 2025. Minister for Planning and Public Spaces Paul Scully says the program is benefiting people in greater need of affordable housing.
15: Expanding the program to support 100% of affordable housing projects worth up to $30 million delivered by not-for-profit community housing providers. We're also increasing support for smaller-scale projects delivering fewer than 20 homes, enabling them to access the guarantee capped at $30 million per project. This is about getting construction moving and new houses delivered more quickly.
9: Following their $40 million donation to fight MND, Kylie and Quinton Burt have spoken of the courage Neil Danaher displayed. Big Freeze took place at the MCG on Monday, honouring Mr. Danaher's legacy. Over the past 13 years, more than $155 million has been raised in the fight against motor neurone disease. Quinton Burt told Sky he marvelled at Neil Danaher's resilience.
16: You get hit with a verdict and you really don't have an option. And I just marvel at Neil Danaher who was able to say, look, I'm probably going to die, but let's have a lot of fun, which is what the Big Freeze has become. Like, it's just an awesome thing that I just can't believe how tough that fellow was.
9: Bill Gates has apologised for his involvement in the Epstein files. The billionaire Microsoft founder fronted a deposition held by the US House Oversight Committee. He says he's deeply sorry for giving Epstein any credibility, but denies any knowledge of Epstein's criminal activities. A new national report prepared for the Office of the Australian Anti-Slavery Commissioner has found modern slavery victims are being let down by the justice system. About 1% of more than 3,000 reports of modern slavery and human trafficking made to the Australian Federal Police over the last 20 years have resulted in convictions. The University of Sydney Business School's expert Martin Bersema says more resources need to be put in place to make sure there's a high conviction rate.
17: We need to obviously avoid slavery occurring in Australia, but I think a stronger signal that you could possibly send to potential perpetrators is to get the conviction rate up. Now, it is really hard to prosecute cases of modern slavery because obviously it's a hidden crime and it's obviously, really difficult to prosecute.
9: In sport, Mitch Moses has been given until Saturday to prove his fitness ahead of State of Origin Game 2. The initial deadline was today. However, Moses remains on the sidelines of the Blues camp, trying desperately to get his hamstring right before the clash against the Maroons at the MCG on Wednesday. Casey McLean also failed to train as he nurses an ankle injury. Dragons' Jaden Sewer has played his last game for the Red V, ruled out for the remainder of the season with a torn pec. He will undergo surgery. There's a slim chance he will play in the club's final round clash against Parramatta, but more than likely his next game will be with the Eels next season, having penned a 3-year deal. The AFL and the South Australian government have locked in Gather Round for another 3 years. 270,000 people attended this year's event. Collingwood has successfully appealed Billy Frampton's dangerous tackle charge on Brody Miocek on Saturday's King's Birthday clash against Melbourne. Miocek underwent surgery on a neck fracture, which was a success. Frampton was handed a 3-match ban for the tackle, but it was thrown out at the tribunal. In finance, the ordinaries is down 28 points at 8,828, and one Australian dollar is buying 70.05 US cents. 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Partly cloudy with showers and the chance of a thunderstorm. Showers tomorrow with temperatures ranging from 14 to 21 in the city, 12 to 21 in the west. Looking further ahead, cloudy Friday and Saturday. At the moment in the city, it's 18, Bankstown 18, Penrith 18 and Richmond 16. That's the latest to SM News. I'm Hilary Castle.

0: Good afternoon, trust you well on a Thursday afternoon as we broadcast out of the Hunter Studios across the Super Radio Network. Some Doobie Brothers to start off the afternoon. Listen to the music. What a band they were. What a band they were. Let me see on the show this afternoon. It is, as I said, an overcast Thursday afternoon. In fact, bit of rain this morning as we broadcast out of the Hunter Studios each and every afternoon across the Super Radio Network. So a little bit of rain. Just talking to the boss, and we were comparing temperatures. And I was saying last night, he flew into town last night and from the Gold Coast, and he was saying that it was really warmer here than in the Gold Coast when he left. And I said, well, I was sitting out the back of my place last night talking to someone from Canberra. It was about -2 degrees or something like that in Canberra. And it was, I think it was 18 degrees here last night. 18 degrees, which I suppose is on the back of a story around today about El Niño. El Niño, is that how you say it? El Niño, the El Niño. It may be returning. That's right. Australia could be heading towards another El Niño weather pattern, according to the latest data from forecasters. In simple terms, El Niño is a climate system in the Pacific Ocean that can affect Australia's weather. When it forms, it often means hotter, yeah, and drier conditions for eastern parts of the country. We'll talk about that this afternoon. Look, I want to talk about, I know Chris has talked about it this morning, but I'm going to try and take it from a different tact in reference to the very successful collection of money from Pauline Hanson. It's now up, what, $1.8 million. How's Albo going with his collection? So I want to talk about a little bit about that this afternoon. We're trying to touch on this for the last couple of days, but there's a couple of surveys out that says Australians are worried. Australians are worried the worst is yet to come. In other words, in a survey out a couple of days ago, Australians are worried there is worse to come than what we're currently going through. People were happier in lockdown than they are today. And the Lakemba Mosque loudspeaker debate isn't going away anytime soon. There is a story about that around today. Only about an hour and a half ago, maybe a little longer, the Liberals have ruled out a deal with One Nation. There's a growing debate inside Australian Conservative politics about whether the Liberal Party should work more closely with One Nation at the future elections. I think the only way the Liberal Party are going to ever see, you know, the big office again is if they work with One Nation. But today, Angus Taylor's come out and shut down the idea. The issue started after an LP, a Liberal MP, his name is Tony Payson, or Passin, P-A-S-I-N, I saw it's Basin, Payson, suggested the Liberals and One Nation should consider a non-compete arrangement at the next election. So what does that mean? Well, in other words, you don't run in the same seat. The idea would be simple. The two parties would try not to run candidates against each other in certain seats. It's an effort to avoid splitting the Conservative vote and improve the chances of defeating Labor. So the Liberal MP, Tony Payson, argued that if Conservatives want to form government, they need to be more strategic about where they're going to stand candidates. He said that One Nation and the Liberals should work hand in glove to maximise their chances against Labor. But, Angus Taylor's come out and said, no, we are not going to do that. Sometimes they can't see the forest for the trees, can they? I thought that was a good idea, a fair and reasonable idea. Anyway, so there's a few things to talk about this afternoon. Our regular is Bree. I think she's having about 3 weeks off after this week. We will miss her. Today, Bree joins us. The dump cake. Is that what we're talking about today? Is that right? Apple dump cake. Apple dump cake. Ah. How would you go with an apple dump cake? Have you ever heard of apple dump cake? Apple dump cake. Yummo. So we're going to talk about anything with apple and cake's got to be good, has it not? That's for sure. Particularly if it's got a lovely sauce that you serve with it and some custard or ice cream. Yummo. So we'll talk about the viral apple dump cake. We'll do that with Bree this afternoon. And I'm just checking my phone. Where did I put it? Where is my phone? Here it is. Hang on a tick. To see if Mr. Morrison has got back to me. He hasn't at this stage, so it's still up in the air. Will Jason Morrison join us after 2 o'clock. He's a busy man now, running the Telegraph, so we'll catch up with him, we hope, a bit after 2.30 this afternoon. If you'd like to catch up with us, it's easy. All you do is pick up the phone and call us on 13 12 69. That is our online number. You can send your thoughts via email as well. We welcome those. 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
2: In Strathfield, there is a broken down semi-trailer on Centenary Drive. It's northbound approaching Wirranora Road. And in Leichhardt, a broken down car on the M4 motorway, one of four westbound lanes is closed. Hurry, Domain's half-yearly sale is on now. 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Don't wait, get into Domain today. I'm Jace Flaxman with the latest traffic on 2SM 1269.
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1: 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Brent Bultitude.
0: Why don't we do that? Let's go to Dave. He's called in. G'day, Dave. How are you this afternoon?
14: Yeah, Palmer's out early. He's across the, all the Wollongong with his zero immigration policies, 30% increase for the people on the old age, fast trains, refinery for oils. That we got decisions to make. Looks like Labor and Liberal is no longer performing anymore. Besides, man, you don't even want to walk around with a Liberal bag these days. You can finish up in handcuffs.
0: Well, I was just looking at... the Telegraph today, if I go and look at the actual paper on the website, just hang on, read the paper now. Yes, that's what I want to do. Come on, come on. Internet is slow. We're still waiting. Tick, tick, tick, tick. So Palmer's got a little ad on page 5 saying reverse the budget for the United Australia Party. Then he's got another half-page ad on page 7. Yesterday, he had double page spreads. That's big bucks that he is spending already.
14: Well, it's all in the letterboxes, you know. Dad, father's rang up, so it's got around. I opened up the letterbox. Yeah, now last year I paid a heavy price under Dutton. I picked up a lift.
0: Oh, let's just get out of that, honestly. Bloke makes things up. Can we ban this bloke? Just put him on the ban list, please. Thank you very much. Hello, Richard. How are you? You there, Richard? Oh, okay. Let's go to Richard. Hi, Richard.
7: G'day, mate. How are you? All right?
0: Not too bad. Go for your life. Got to go to the news quickly.
7: Oh, yeah. You were talking about Judy Garland yesterday, right?
0: Yes.
7: I tried to ring, but I was too late. I was actually spent some time overseas, you know, doing the backpacker thing, and I was in London in 1979. I was working in a hotel called the Old White Lion in North London, and at a place called East Finchley. And this regular used to come in. Anyway, I used to talk to him a fair bit. And in the course of a conversation, he told me he was a senior officer with the ambulance. And he told me back in 1969, he got a call to an address in London. And on turning up to this address, he discovered the body of a deceased woman on the toilet seat. And guess who it happened to be?
0: Judy Garland.
7: Judy Garland. Yeah, which surprised me. And I happened to say, well, I mean, I remember saying for a woman of her stature wasn't a terribly dignified way to depart this world. And,
0: no, very true. Yeah, and true.
7: I said she must have been at a great deal of strain at the time.
0: Well, isn't it sad that there are people that just one would think from the outside had the perfect life. They've had all the success in the world, the riches of that success that, you know, they enjoy, yet they're still incredibly unhappy.
7: Oh, yeah. Well, she was only 49, mate.
0: I know.
7: She had a battle with alcohol during her whole career because she was a child star. So, you know, you can...
0: Some can handle it, some can handle it, some can't. All right, buddy, got to go to the news. Good to talk to you, Richard. See you, mate. Bye-bye.
7: Yeah, bye.
0: If you've got something you want to talk about, 13, 12, 60, and it makes sense, not like the other bloke. 13, 12, 69, that is the telephone number you dial. You can send us your thoughts, as I say, via email as well. In the meantime, after this, back to the newsroom.
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2: In Spring Hill, there is a broken down truck on Spring Hill Road. It's southbound approaching Masters Road. North Ryde, a breakdown on Epping Road in Lane 5 westbound at Pittwater Road. Introducing GYG's Friends Fiesta, a feast for you and your bestie. 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I'm Jace Flaxman with the latest traffic on 2SM 1269.
15: G'day, this is Tim Webster. 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Mark Murray, crime editor of the Daily Telegraph, says this.
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23: Good afternoon, I'm Benjamin Smith. Notorious Sydney gang rapist Mohammed Scaff has been arrested and charged with directing a large-scale drug trafficking syndicate. The 42-year-old was arrested last night where police allegedly seized almost $250,000 cash, cocaine, MDMA and several mobile phones at a Greenacre home. This comes 2 years after serving out a two-decade prison sentence for a series of horrific attacks on schoolgirls. He was refused bail and will face court today, while another man and a woman were charged with drug offences. Iran has closed the Strait of Hormuz in response to the latest US attacks. Iran also says it has conducted fresh airstrikes on US bases in Bahrain and Kuwait, while the US Central Command has posted a video of launching Tomahawk cruise missiles from a US Navy destroyer towards Iran. An independent culture review into the New South Wales Police Force has handed down 29 recommendations, which New South Wales Police says is acceptable. This includes improving workplace culture and building a safer environment. Police Commissioner Mal Lanyon says the force will improve.
24: We have already started a lot of work in relation to the recommendations. Some of that work was ongoing long before the report was finalised. This includes a review of our promotion system, to ensure that we have transparency, to make sure that we don't have any barriers impeding the progression of people through the organisation.
23: Federal opposition leader Angus Taylor says the coalition has no plan to share the seats the party targets at the next federal election with One Nation. Liberal MP Tony Passon has floated the idea this morning as One Nation support has raised $1.8 million in a day. Mr Taylor says there's no plan to carve up seats. Brittany Higgins is set to make her return to Australian politics. The former Liberal staffer is set to head up the Viva Fund, a fundraising body which supports Teal independent candidates at the last election and was established to promote gender equity reforms. Ms Higgins' appointment marks the first major role since she left politics. In sport, round 15 NRL action kicks off tonight between South Sydney and the Broncos from Accor Stadium. Melbourne coach Stephen King has indicated veteran Jake Milksham is the likely option to replace Brody Mychek in the Demons' forward line against Essendon on Saturday. Aussie Alex de Minaur defeated America's Martin Dam Jr. to advance to the next round of the Libema Open, and England defeated Costa Rica 3-0 in their final warm-up game ahead of this year's Soccer World Cup. They will take on Croatia in their first World Cup match. In finance, the All Ordinaries is down 61 points at 8,795. One Australian dollar is buying 70.01 US cents. 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
25: Partly cloudy with showers. Partly cloudy with showers tomorrow, with temperatures ranging from 13 to 20 degrees in the city, 11 to 21 in the west. Looking further ahead, partly cloudy on Saturday, Sunday, and a shower for Monday. At the moment in the city, it's 19 degrees, Bankstown 20, Penrith 20, and Richmond 18. That's the latest 2SM News. I'm Benjamin Smith.
0: Can I just jump in and say we go back, way back, to 1983. That's right, 1983. On 2SM in Sydney, the ratings were through the roof for the radio station. This song was released by Mondo Rock, and 2SM refused to play it. Eventually, they caved in and did. Come, said the boy.

That is Mondo Rock. Yeah, 1983 was the year, as I said, 2SM in Sydney. I think at 83 they were probably number one or very close to the top, as they always were in those days. And that song was released and they refused to play it. I think at the time they were owned by the Catholic Church and they refused to play it. But many other radio stations did. That's why it became a hit song. Love it still. What a great song. Come, said the boy. Okay, let's talk about the situation that I suppose Anthony Albanese has only got himself to blame for. He is the one that decided this is the way he was going to tackle this, and Pauline Hanson came out, her mob came out and decided they'd tackle it as well. And I think Pauline Hanson's won. Everyone is still talking about raising this now it's $1.8 million. It was $1.5 this morning. I believe it's $1.8 million. That's how much money Pauline Hanson's One Nation has raised, $1.8 something million dollars in less than 24 hours. Fair enough, it's a substantial amount of money and it certainly needs to, I suppose, sends a message, doesn't it? But I think most commentators are looking maybe at the wrong part of the story. Australians are angry, we know that. They're angry about the cost of living. They're angry about housing, about power prices, about immigration, about government spending, about the fact that many families seem to be working harder and falling further behind. None of that is new, right? Australians have been angry before. The question isn't whether people are angry. The question is whether they'll still be angry when they walk into the polling booth. Because history is littered with governments that survived despite voters complaining loudly between elections. And it's also littered with governments that ignored the warning signs until it was too late. That's why I think there's a bigger story developing here. Remember, this fundraising war didn't start with Pauline Hanson.

Anthony Albanese. And it started when Labor launched its own campaign asking supporters to chip in, was it $27, to stop One Nation from turning polling momentum into parliamentary seats. Yet something interesting, very interesting, has happened since then. One Nation is proudly publishing its fundraising totals for everyone to see, if you like, for the world to see. And guess what? Labor isn't. One Nation is celebrating every dollar. Labor has gone very quiet. Now, maybe Labor's fundraising appeal has been enormously successful. And maybe it hasn't. But if the response had exceeded expectations, you'd imagine we'd be hearing about it. Political parties rarely miss an opportunity to boast about a win. Instead, all the headlines today are about Pauline Hanson and One Nation. And perhaps that's the first sign that something bigger is happening. Not necessarily a One Nation government, not necessarily a Pauline Hanson prime ministership, but a shift in the political landscape. So let's assume for a moment that One Nation support continues to grow. What happens next? At what point does the Liberal Party stop viewing One Nation as a rival and start viewing it as a potential governing partner? Because if enough voters continue drifting away from Labor, eventually the mathematics become impossible to ignore. Could Australia one day see a Liberal One Nation arrangement designed specifically to remove Labor from office? You know, it's not as ridiculous a question as it might have sounded a few years ago. And if that happened, what role would Pauline Hanson demand? Well, let's be honest, nobody spends nearly 30 years in politics because they're happy sitting on the sidelines. Pauline Hanson has spent decades arguing that the major parties have failed ordinary Australians. Would she be satisfied simply supporting a Liberal government from a distance? Would she be content with the balance of power? Would Deputy Prime Minister be enough? Or would she want something more? The other interesting part of this discussion is who nobody is talking about. Who is nobody talking about at the moment? Well, really, it's the Nationals, isn't it? For decades, they were the permanent junior partner of the conservative side of politics. Yet when people discuss the future of conservative politics today, most of the conversation seems to revolve around the Liberals and One Nation. That alone says something about how much the political landscape may be changing. Now, before anyone gets carried away, let's remember a few facts. Labor remains the government. Anthony Albanese remains the Prime Minister. And One Nation still faces enormous challenges, turning polling numbers into lower house seats. Polls don't elect governments. Voters do. But if this mood in the electorate continues, if people remain frustrated with the direction of the country, and if One Nation continues attracting both support and money, then the conversation starts to change. And maybe that's the real story. Not the $1.8 million, not the fundraising, not even Pauline Hanson. The real story may be the growing number of Australians who no longer feel either major party is listening to them. The danger for Labor is assuming this is simply another protest movement that will disappear by election day. Now, the danger for the Liberals is assuming those voters will automatically come back home, because politics is full of leaders who dismissed public frustration right up until the moment they lost office. Remember 2019 and Bill Shorten? The next election may still be some time away, but if the mood we're seeing today is still there tomorrow, and next month, and next year, then the biggest question won't be whether Pauline Hanson raised another $1 million. It'll be whether Australia's political landscape is changing before our eyes. And if it is, the question for both Labor and the Coalition is simple. Are they paying attention? Or are they about to learn the same lesson that governments around the world have learned when voters finally decided they've had enough? What's your thoughts?
got a couple of questions for you. I mean, why do you think Labor's gone quiet?

0: about how much money its own $27 fundraising campaign has raised, or to be honest, hasn't raised. I mean, I would suggest they possibly are embarrassed. Should the Liberal Party consider working more closely with One Nation if it helps remove Labor from office? Isn't that basically what it boils down to? Should the Liberal Party consider working more closely with One Nation if it helps remove Labor from office? And could you ever see Pauline Hanson serving as Deputy Prime Minister in a Conservative government? Anyway, a couple of questions there if you've got any thoughts. 13 12 69 is the telephone number. But, as I said about 2 hours ago now, the Liberals have ruled out a One Nation deal. That's right. Angus Taylor's come out and shut the door. He has shut the idea down that a growing debate inside Australian Conservative politics is there about whether the Liberal Party should work more closely with One Nation at future elections. Today, Angus Taylor has said no, not at all. That's not going to happen. We'll talk a little bit more about that.
1: 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Sydney traffic.
2: Breezeby, breaking down Chuck, Milpera Road approaching Edgar Street, westbound for the right turn. Strathfield into Homebush, northbound Centenary Drive, heavy pass Rookwood up towards Arthur Street. 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I'm Jeff Wallace, that's those traffic on 2SN, 1269.
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0: Hi, Jason.
10: Hey, Gus.
0: Not bad, mate. Yourself?
10: Yeah, good, thank you.
0: How can I help?
10: The horses, mate, the culling of the horses, absolutely cruel. In my understanding, let's just say hypothetically a suburban dog gets hit by a car, right, and it's injured that bad that it's not going to make it to a vet or whatever. You can't just shoot that animal legally. It's against the law. It's cruelty to an animal. All animals are protected under the Nature laws of some sort, whatever it is. I don't fully understand it, mate. I'm just clutching at straws here.
0: Mm-hmm.
10: But you just can't go out and kill an animal because you feel like it. Why are they actually killing the animals? What are they going to do with the land? Are they going to, what, subdivide it or something? Or what's the reason for it?
0: Well, they say there's too many of them and they're ruining the land. They're ruining the park, the Snowy Mountains Park. That's what they say. And if they don't cull the horses, apparently there's too many there and the park will be ruined forever. In other words, the vegetation will all be gone and the park will be decimated.
10: How long's the horses been there, mate?
0: Long, long time.
10: Right, so why all of a sudden? Like, why in the last, how long is it? 6 months or
0: no, it's gone. This has gone on for years. I remember talking about this on this afternoon program years ago. So it's been talked about for years, and it seems as though the New South Wales government, particularly I think it's Penny Sharp that's the person there, more than happy to shoot the Brumbies from the air in helicopters. I heard one story that there was some research done and they had, what, at one stage, 15 attempts to shoot horses to kill them. I mean, that's how many bullets it took to kill a horse. 15, for goodness sake.
10: You cannot guarantee a clean shot, as everybody has said, from a helicopter. You know, they blow around the wind or whatever. And how do you know that there may be some, I'll call them tree huggers, not hiding in the bush, you know, like hugging trees or, you know, animal activists or whatever, you know, wandered in there or whatever. Is there someone going to go in there and secure the place?
0: Oh, they've got all these safety protocols. They do have all these safety protocols in place, but look, I don't know enough about it. All I know, Jason, is it shouldn't happen, and unfortunately it is.
10: It's animal cruelty.
0: Yeah, I agree. Many people agree with you, mate.
10: Yeah. So anyhow, look, mate, we'll leave it at that, but it should not happen. You cannot kill a animal without some sort of repercussions. I know that for a fact.
0: Yep, well said. Well said, mate.
10: It's cruel, mate. It's cruel, and the government should wake up to themselves. Thank you.
0: Well said. See you, buddy. Bye-bye.

0: We go back to the newsroom next for a quick news update.
1: 2SM, Sydney traffic.
2: Lucas Heights, earlier crash affecting both ways. New Illawarra Road near Chinecker Street. Seven Hills, all winds are busy northbound approaching Powers Road. 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I'm Jeff Wallace. That's our traffic on 2SM 1269.
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11: Good afternoon, I'm Patrick Morrow. Prime Minister Anthony Albanese has brushed aside the surge in popularity of One Nation, instead focusing on the fall of the Liberal Party. Liberal frontbencher Tony Passon has suggested the party should work with One Nation to figure out which seats they should each target. Mr. Albanese says it's a plan devised by a struggling party.
12: The extraordinary statement by Tony Passon, a shadow minister, saying that the Liberal Party should give up on trying to win seats, should step aside so One Nation are the one right-wing party going forward, and that in return One Nation wouldn't run in some seats where the Liberal Party wants to contest. That says it all.
11: Notorious Sydney gang rapist Mohammed Scaff has been arrested and charged with directing a large-scale drug trafficking syndicate and is in hospital after an alleged struggle with police. The 42-year-old was arrested last night where officers allegedly seized almost $250,000 worth of cash, cocaine, MDMA and several mobile phones at a Greenacre home. This comes 2 years after serving a two-decade prison sentence for a series of horrific attacks on schoolgirls. He was refused bail as he faced court today, where he was remanded in custody until tomorrow, when he's expected to apply for bail, while another man and a woman were charged with drug offences. The findings from a New South Wales Police Independent Cultural Review have been released. The review was launched in response to an investigation which uncovered widespread allegations of bullying, harassment and discrimination. Commissioner Mal Lanyon has vowed to overhaul the troubling culture. Iran has launched a number of missile and drone strikes on Gulf nations, including Bahrain and Kuwait, in response to the latest round of airstrikes by the United States, while the US military says it struck Iranian targets that were threatening shipping. This comes as Iran had announced the closure of the Strait of Hormuz after the US fresh attacks on Iran. Prime Minister Anthony Albanese is open to extending the fuel excise as the Middle East war continues. Mr. Albanese says the government is deeply concerned about the escalating crisis and calls for de-escalation. The Independent Commission Against Corruption's public inquiry into the City of Parramatta's former Chief Executive Gail Connolly and staff has gotten underway for a fifth week. The inquiry is heard today. Gail Connolly requested no emails about the investigation to be sent to her and was asked about the recruitment process. She was also being probed over the alleged sharing of confidential information. Queensland police have charged four men after drive-by slingshot attacks on strangers across Brisbane. It is alleged the group used the slingshots to fire metal objects at people from a vehicle on multiple nights between May 27 and May 31 this year. Three 19-year-old men and one 20-year-old man have been charged and will face court later this month. In sport, Kangaroos coach Kevin Walters has launched a plan to bring Payne Haas back to the Kangaroos amid doubts over the Broncos superstar's test future with Samoa. Walters has confirmed he wants Haas to switch back to Australia for the season-ending World Cup on home soil. Haas had opted to represent Samoa last year. There are concerns over the fitness of Socceroos star Mo Touré. Just days out from Australia's opening World Cup game against Turkey, the striker was unsighted at training on Wednesday night as the rest of the Socceroos went through a warm-up. AFL Gather Round will remain in South Australia until 2029 under a new partnership. It follows months of negotiations between the AFL and the state government. In finance, the All Ordinaries is down 45 points at 8,811. And one Australian dollar is buying 70.03 US cents. This is Super Radio Network News.
13: Partly cloudy with showers. Partly cloudy with showers tomorrow, with temperatures ranging from 13 to 20 in the city, 11 to 21 in the west. Looking further ahead, partly cloudy for Saturday and Sunday, a shower for Monday. At the moment, in the city it's 19, Bankstown 21, Penrith 19, Richmond 19. That's the latest 2SM News. I'm Patrick Morrow.

0: Cats? Nevins, yeah, good song. All right, 13 12 69 is our telephone number. If you'd like to be part of the show this afternoon, you can pick up the phone, give us a call. Some emails that have come through. Let me see. This one I sort of condensed a little. Hi, Brent. Am I the only one noticing a sudden change in tone from the Prime Minister? Now we're hearing about fairness, reducing costs, bringing people together and looking after Australians. So why now? Why the sudden change and why so selective? Did the major parties assume One Nation would simply fade away? Are they suddenly talking this way because Australians have started listening to someone else? It's funny how politicians discover their leadership voice when the polls start shifting. And while we're talking about fairness, where has that concern been for the past 30 years? Pauline Hanson, Sarah Hanson-Young, Jackie Lambie, Julia Gillard, Lisa Wilkinson, Aaron Patterson and Lindy Chamberlain have all been the subject of relentless criticism, ridicule, memes and online attacks at various times. Yet now we're told certain voices must be silenced because they might cause trouble. What exactly are we supposed to believe? And let's not forget, this comes only days after the claim that governments and the media have a responsibility to talk Australia up. Sounds perfectly believable, doesn't it? That's a good email. Let me see, that came from Victor. Hi, Victor. Thanks for your email. Appreciate it. Tilly says, I think Pauline Hanson should stand alone. Why align herself with Liberal duds? I know it's about preferences, but I believe it will do One Nation more harm than good in the long run. Don't water down what people want with what they don't want. Charlie talks about the Brumbies. He said humans created bullets that on impact they shatter, they rip through the body and do untold damage, highly fatal. Military issue rounds, Americans can buy them at Walmart, he says. But not for culling when shooting from the air. Also, it can be done. It can be done. It can be done properly. The quality of the pilot and the rifleman is paramount. There is one-shot riflemen out there, military snipers, that are trained to do it. So who are we hiring? Joe Bloggs. Yeah, sad but true. Okay, if you want to have your say, pick up the phone, give us a call. 13 12 69 is the telephone number. You can send us your thoughts via email as well. I see Australian lenders, that is the banks, are openly defying the Reserve Bank's rate hike agenda. What? Can you believe this? Apparently so. Yes, I say it again. The banks are openly defying, well, some of the banks are openly defying the Reserve Bank's rate hike agenda aggressively by aggressively cutting variable mortgage rates. But, there's always a but, isn't there, when it comes to the banks? But only for fresh business. Fresh blood, as they say. The tactical move comes as major financial institutions heavily are divided over where the nation's official cash rate's going to head next. Some say up, some say stay where it is, some even say down. Some say down. The next move could be down. 11 lenders have cut select variable home loan rates over the past 6 weeks to basically lure in new borrowers. There are now 40 lenders in the market offering at least one variable rate below 6%. The National Australia Bank, NAB, reversed its forecast and now expects rates to hold steady before dropping in 2027. That's interesting. So their forecast, rates will hold steady. The RBA will meet, but they won't increase rates again. And they will drop in 2027. Westpac remains, predicting two more cash rate hikes. So they've gone out and about. They've gone out from the pack. They've left the pack. They're thinking differently. They're predicting that two more cash rate hikes are in 2026. Two more. With no relief until 2028, existing bank clients really face a dynamic known as the loyalty tax, where loyal long-term borrowers pay significantly higher interest rates than new customers signing up for exact same loan product. The aggressive discounting from the mid-tier and major lenders offers a rare window, I suppose, for the opportunity for first time borrowers. While Westpac warns that further pain is on the horizon for late 2026, the current price war means refinancing to a new institution remains the fastest way for households to lower their monthly bills. And here's one for bracket creep. A new economic analysis reveals that millions of Australians are paying higher income tax rates because tax brackets just simply haven't been adjusted for inflation. And that's the fault of the government. Critics say the failure to index these thresholds since 2010 has created a tax trap for ordinary workers. So the current top tax rate is for people that earn over $190,000. So you will pay 45% if you earn over $190,000. If thresholds had kept pace, right, with inflation since 2010, so 16 years, the top bracket now, instead of it being $190,000, where you pay 45% tax, instead of it being $190,000, if thresholds had kept pace, it'd be $279,664. So let's round it out, about $280,000. So instead of you paying 45% tax as you do today at $190,000, you could earn $280,000 before that higher tax rate kicked in. Of course, the typical Australian worker earns around $56,000 a year, and failing to change those brackets pushes workers into higher tax rates as their nominal wage rises. Bracket creep is often called a hidden or stealth tax because it increases government revenue without requiring Parliament to pass new tax laws or tax rate laws. Yes, bracket creep. They don't say anything, do they? It's funny that the word creep is in there, isn't it? Hello, Carlos.
1: Hello, Brent. How are you today?
0: I'm all right, mate.
1: I know people have done this to death today, but on the Liberals and Nationals, Angus Taylor a few days ago was, yes, we may do a deal to keep the Labor government out. Today he's come out and said no things. Mm-hmm. And I was looking at it and went back in a bit of things. Have a look at the Reform Party in Britain. You know, they started off Brexit, blah, blah, blah, Nigel Farage. And they're starting to take over. And I honestly believe if the Liberals or Nationals, on their current polling, don't decide to go with Pauline Hanson, they're going to be worse off, Brent.
0: Yeah, I'd agree with you there. So, that's what the numbers are showing. I mean, the numbers for the Liberal Party aren't even stabilising. They're getting worse. Every time a poll comes out, it seems as though the popularity of the Liberal Party gets smaller and smaller and smaller. One Nation gets bigger and bigger and bigger. And even for Labor, slowly but surely, their numbers are starting to drop as well. So the big winner, obviously, is One Nation. The big loser is the Liberal Party. And if the people that are in charge of the Liberal Party, the Angus Taylors of the world, if they can't see that they have to do something different, they're just dills.
1: Yeah, that was my second point. I listened over the weekend. I was feeling a little bit under the weather, not intoxicated, but... and they all... Tim Wilson, I think his name is, Jane Hume. Oh, we all have to do better. We know there's trouble. We have to do better. And it reminded me of the monkey grinder years ago. I'm that old. The fellow sat there winding the box. The monkey... So, and that's what's coming. Yes, we have to do better by those lot, but they've got no, not even a glimpse of how they're going to...
0: That's the trouble. Your phone's dropped out there, Carlos, so I'll let you go, but thank you for your call. And what you say is right. And only in the last couple of days, the Humes and the Wilsons of the world, when there was talk about Taylor saying possibly we need to do some form of, I don't know, call it a deal if you like, for want of a better word, but we have to do some form of deal with One Nation. The Jane Humes and the Tim Wilsons have come out, and others have come out and said, no, no, no, no, no. It seems, with the report this morning that has come out, that Angus Taylor has said, no, we're not going to do this and we're not going to do that with One Nation. It seems as though the Jane Humes and the Tim Wilsons have won. I don't know why Angus Taylor he's the leader. Stand up, be counted. Will the big stick, this is what we're going to do, but I don't know. I suppose I'm not in Canberra playing the politics that they are. Hello, Greg.
2: G'day, Brent. How are you, mate?
0: Not bad, mate.
2: Listen, I've heard about the Brumbies and that are being sort of shot from the choppers and that sort of thing. So, and I don't know if people are getting upset because they're horses or they seem to think that they're not destroying the land there or whatever. But, you know, people forget that kangaroos, goats, camels and pigs, they get shot every day of the week, and there's thousands of them that are getting shot. And they're from choppers too sometimes,
0: mm-hmm.
2: Professional shooters. So it's sad to see a roo being taken, you know, one of our sort of symbols.
0: It is.
2: But, you know, that's just the way it is, unfortunately. That's just my, you know...
0: I suppose the story just is the fact that, you know, they're shooting these Brumbies from the air and it's not a one-shot kill. I mean, it seems as though at times there's carnage and suffering for these horses.
2: Yeah, well, that's sort of... I believe that they... To do it on ground, it's very difficult with horses because of the... you know, they can take off pretty quickly and that sort of thing. But, yeah, it's a method that's not really good. Just one other thing. Do you think the momentum of One Nation will keep going for another couple of years?
0: Oh, mate, I don't have a crystal ball. It certainly is at the moment.
2: Yeah,
0: look, can I say this? Look, there's a story here. This is going to be part of the problem for One Nation because it's I suppose it's bugged them. Stories like this have bugged them for years. So here's the story today. The headline says, One Nation financial reports labelled sloppy and unprofessional. This is the story. An accounting expert has criticised Pauline Hanson's One Nation party over financial records showing more than $1 million in missing and worthless assets. The documents were lodged in Queensland. They reveal late filings, missed meetings and unusual asset entries between 2016 and 2022. So One Nation filed late financial reports and failed to hold required annual general meetings on time. One Nation bought $100,000 in office equipment in 2020 and immediately wrote it off as worthless. One Nation recorded a massive financial deficit of $1.05 million in 2022. The party's not filed any annual returns with the Queensland regulator since 2022. The financial records show that One Nation invested $500,000 into Mayfair Platinum, an investment scheme that later collapsed and was found by the federal court to have engaged in misleading advertising. Look, that's the story off the press. Those are the sort of stories that surface every now and then that are going to do damage to One Nation, I believe.
2: Yeah, for sure, Brent. And unfortunately, like you said, that's the muddy waters that follows them. And you would think with this run that they're getting, though, they would sort that out real quick. And let's hope they do. One more thing, mate. Who's going to win the World Cup? I want your tips. I know you're into your sport.
0: Oh, matey, no idea.
2: Three countries, Brent.
0: No idea.
2: No, you don't follow it?
0: No idea. Don't follow it, mate. No, to be honest, I don't know.
2: No, I don't really follow it, but World Cup, it's probably one of the biggest sporting events in the world every 4 years, bigger than the Olympics, bigger than anything else.
0: Who do you think's going to win?
2: I've got two teams, Brazil and Portugal.
0: Okay, I'll go with you. Brazil and Portugal. All right, mate. See you. Bye-bye.
3: 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Sydney traffic.
4: Redfern lights in the flash. Redfern Street, George Street, Prospects Grey southbound right turn. Cairnsy, Beamish Street, heavy northbound up towards Everline Street coming past Canterbury Road. 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I'm Jeff Wallace. That's last traffic on 2SM 1269.
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14: 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We'd love to hear your thoughts.
0: Okay, we got a few people on the phone. Let's take their calls. I think it's Beverly is there. Hello, Beverly.
15: Oh, hello, Brent.
0: How are you, Beverly?
15: I'm not happy about today, about the horses. I'm getting upset. I think this is animal cruelty in the highest order. I don't know who these people are that are doing this. What sort of people that do this sort of thing? You know, they must be getting big money for it. They must be paid a lot of money.
0: Oh, look, I'm sorry. I have no idea, Beverly. No idea at all. All I know is it's a horrible story, but we've been talking about it for years, and we haven't stopped it. No one's been able to stop it. The politicians are still powering on.
15: The graziers, back in the early days, they used to bring their cattle up there. It kept the feed down. I think they've allowed the grass to grow wildly. They don't keep a check of the place, and the horses are multiplying. That's just natural. What have they done wrong, these horses? What's wrong with them? Understand it.
0: Well, look, Beverly, there's two sides to every story, isn't there? So I suppose they have to... But having said that, there's two sides to every story, but there's also only one side that the politicians are looking at. I don't believe they're looking at both sides of the story. They're just looking at, you know, one side of the story. But that's what most politicians do. Yeah. And don't worry about how you go about getting rid of the problem. Just get rid of the problem. All right, Beverly, good to talk to you. We're going to talk to our cooking expert after the news, which is coming in next. Today we're talking about the apple dump cake, which is not a great name when you think about it. It's not, is it? Who gave the apple dump cake that name? Coming up this afternoon, if you're a fan of delicious desserts but short on time, you're going to love this. Brie, our resident kitchen whiz, she's dropping by with a viral sensation that's had over 2 million hits online. It's the ultimate, yes, they do call it a dump cake. It's fuss-free, it's budget-friendly, and it's an absolute treat. It's taken the internet by storm. You don't want to miss it. Brie's ultimate apple dump cake. I wish we had a piece in the studio this afternoon. If only Brie was in town, she could bring one in. That's not the way it is, though. We go back to the newsroom next.
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4: Brisbane, broken down truck, two westbound lanes affected, Nilpera Road approaching Edgar Street. Ashfield, Liverpool Road busy both ways, past the shops, Holden Street. Reduce the duration of your cold this winter. 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I'm Jeff Hollis. That's our traffic on 2SM 1269.
16: G'day, this is Tim Webster. 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
26: South Wales Police Independent Cultural Review have been released with 29 recommendations to be implemented. An investigation found widespread allegations of bullying, harassment and discrimination, with one in three affected. New South Wales Police Commissioner Mel Lanyon says he will do what he can to improve the service going forward. United Nations Secretary General Antonio Guterres is encouraging all parties in the Middle East to commit to a comprehensive ceasefire. This comes as Kuwait has temporarily closed its airspace in the wake of the latest round of Iranian airstrikes, while Israel's military says two launches were identified falling near an area where Israeli troops were operating in southern Lebanon. Prime Minister Anthony Albanese has kept the door open to extending the cut on the fuel excise. Rhys Sutherland reports.
27: The fuel excise, a tax taken by the government on every litre of fuel purchased by a supplier, was more than halved at the start of April as the government attempted to ease the burden on consumers following price shocks due to the outbreak of the conflict in Iran. However, the change is set to end at the conclusion of this month, and while the price of fuel has fallen in the 3 months since, economists say it could jump as high as $2.40 a litre should the government let the excise resume. Mr. Albanese says the federal government will continue to examine the price of fuel in the coming weeks, noting there could be further price rises amid a new wave of attacks by the United States in the last 48 hours. He also says the government is deeply concerned about the escalating crisis and repeated his calls for de-escalation and a permanent ceasefire in the region. At Parliament House, Canberra, Rhys Sullivan, Super Radio Network News.
26: In sport, Blues rookie Ethan Strange trained alongside Nathan Cleary in the halves this morning after Mitchell Moses failed to take part in an opposed session. Blues coaching staff remain confident Moses will be cleared to line up at the Melbourne Cricket Ground for Game 2 next Wednesday. Ben Stokes will miss England's second test against New Zealand at the Oval following an alleged incident in a London nightclub, with Joe Root stepping up as interim captain, while fast bowler Gus Atkinson was also omitted from the squad after he broke the team's midnight curfew. In finance, the All Ordinaries is down 51 points at 8,806, and one Australian dollar is buying 70.02 US cents. This is Super Radio Network News.
1: Partly cloudy with showers. Partly cloudy with showers tomorrow, with temperatures ranging from 13 to 20 in the city, 11 to 21 in the west. Looking further ahead, partly cloudy for Saturday and Sunday, a shower for Monday. At the moment, in the city it's 19, Bankstown 21, Penrith 19, Richmond 19. That's the latest 2SM News. I'm Patrick Morrow.

0: That is Avalon, Brian Ferry. Gee, how I love his music. Roxy Music, Avalon. They had some great music out. They really did. Okay, let's talk all things cooking. It's time to go to the phones. Bree's on the phone.
1: It's time to roll up your sleeves and get cooking with Bree. Whether you're a kitchen newbie or a seasoned pro, Bree's here with easy, tasty recipes, handy tips, and a few secret tricks to make mealtime a breeze.
0: Bree, I've got to tell you, I really wish you're in Newcastle and not in Queensland, because if you're in Newcastle, I'd be borrowing or stealing your apple dump cake. What a terrible name, apple dump cake. Oh, I haven't activated the button. Hang on, here we go. A bit off colour today, he is. You heard all that, Bree. Hello, how are you?
2: I'm very good, and yourself?
0: Not too bad. Terrible name, but a gorgeous cake.
2: It is. It's a bit of a funny name, but I guess it's true to form. You just dump everything in and you make a cake, so it's pretty funny.
0: You've had 2 million hits online on this. Big, big numbers.
2: Massive. 2 million hits in around a week, I think.
0: Wow.
2: It was. It's just
0: Holy
2: gone crazy.
0: Cow. And what's the secret to having the perfect apple dump cake? It sounds as though it's relatively easy to put together, is it?
2: Honestly, I don't think you can mess this one up. It is genuinely one of the easiest desserts I've ever made. It is so cheap as well, and you can change it up and have all different variations, and it really doesn't affect the product at the end of it all. So there's not much of a secret. It's very easy.
0: I had someone send me an email because I was promoting the fact that we were going to be talking to you and about the apple dump cake. And someone sent me an email saying, will you ask Bree this? So here we go, Bree. I'm asking you this for, I think it's Amanda. Amanda said, will you ask Bree, I live on my own. So for me to make a cake, it goes to waste.
2: Mm-hmm.
0: Can you make these as like single cakes, cupcakes, I suppose, or a muffin version or something like that? Maybe can you make the apple dump cake as an individual cake rather than as a big cake?
2: Absolutely. I would just use a little ramekin, and you can make, you know, one at a time if you want to, because for this one, we're just using apple pie filling from a can, and if you put that in a container, that'll last a few days in the fridge.
0: Right.
2: The cake mix, the dry cake mix that we're using, that'll keep in a container as well for at least a week, and then we're just using butter. So Amanda could easily make a ramekin of this whenever she wants to, and it's single serving.
0: Perfect. There you go, Amanda. Okay. Without further ado, tell us about the apple dump cake.
2: Alrighty. It truly is that simple. You're going to be quite shocked. But the first thing that we're going to do is turn our oven onto 180 degrees fan forced. And then you're going to grab your filling of choice.

0: That's basically just canned apple slices. And we're going to pour that straight into a buttered baking dish. Smooth that out and then grab a packet of cake mix. So I just use a simple home brand butter cake mix.
1: Right.
0: I buy mine from Woolworths. You can buy the Coles home brand. You can buy the IGA home brand. Most grocery stores will have one. And they're only around $1 to $2 for a whole pack of this cake mix. So really affordable and easy. So once you've got that cake mix, you're going to sprinkle the whole packet evenly just over the top of the apple slices. And then grab out some unsalted butter. And we're going to slice our butter into little eight little tablespoon squares. I don't know if that makes sense.
1: It does. No, it does.
0: Basically, yeah, you're going to have 8 tablespoons worth of butter, and you're just going to evenly lay that on top of that dried cake mix.
1: 8 tablespoons. That's a lot of butter.
0: It is quite, it seems like quite a bit, but once you've got your whole baking dish and you place the little squares on top, it's not as much as you think.
1: Okay.
0: And it's not as much butter as what you would use if you were making a whole cake as well.
1: Right.
0: So I did have a few comments saying, oh, that's a lot, but honestly, it's not that much. If you're making a regular cake, it's not even going to be that much.
1: Okay.
0: So we've got your baking dish with a layer of your apple pie mix, the layer of dry cake mix on top of that, and then your little butter slices over the top of that. And we're going to pop that straight into the oven. And that's going to bake for around 30 to 35 minutes. And essentially what happens, Brent, is the beautiful apple liquid meets that melting butter on the top in the middle, and that's what helps bake that cake. And you're left with a golden, beautiful apple pie cake. And I like to sprinkle it with some cinnamon just because I love that apple pie cinnamon flavor. And then once it comes out of the oven, you can serve it with ice cream, cream or custard. And that's it. It's honestly like magic in the oven. It just does its thing in there. And when it comes out, you've got a beautiful cake.
1: Gosh. So simple. I started to write down the instructions, but it's easy. So preheat oven 180 degrees C, fan force. Get an apple pie filling, 800 gram tin of apple pie filling. Put it into a bowl. The bowl has to be pre-greased with butter. Tip it into a bowl. Get a $1 or $1.50 cake mix from Coles or Woolies. Sprinkle it across. 8 tablespoons of butter. Positioned across, stick it in the oven, and away you go. Bob's your uncle, as they say.
0: Yep, and your whole house smells like a beautiful apple pie. It costs you under $10. It is so delicious. You can make, you know, the mini ramekin ones that Amanda might make. You can make a really big batch for a big family. It is so good. And another great thing is you can customize it. Like, if you don't, you know, if you don't like apples, you might do pears or you might do peaches.
1: I was about to say, could you do peaches, couldn't you? You could buy sliced peaches, for example.
0: Sliced,
1: can you do that?
0: Peaches, absolutely. Sliced peaches work perfectly. Canned pears with some raspberries are delicious. I even had a follower say that they used cherries in the base. And then instead of a butter or vanilla cake mix, they used a chocolate cake mix.
1: Right.
0: And then they had a Black Forest version.
1: Hey, that's cool.
0: How delicious.
1: Very good.
0: Yeah, you can do pretty much anything you like with this. And I think that's why everybody has really taken to it.
1: What about using frozen berries? I'm thinking strawberries or blueberries or something like that. Could that be done?
0: Yeah, absolutely. But I would mix it with apple because the berries are quite strong on their own, so they need something to carry them a little bit. So I would do apple berry if you're going to do that.
1: Oh,
0: but
1: that sounds good.
0: It would be delicious.
1: Apple berry.
0: Yeah.
1: And if you use some berries, you could kid yourself it's healthy.
0: Yeah, why not? Get some antioxidants in there.
1: dear, here we go. Fun fact, Bree, did you know the term dump cake? It became a staple in American cookbooks during the 1980s. Its popularity soared because it perfectly captured the era's focus on convenience food, utilizing prepackaged pantry staples to create a homemade taste with minimal effort. So apparently the dump cake came from the Yanks in 1980s.
0: Yes, it's been around for

0: a while, and I saw somebody else make it a few years ago. And then I thought, why don't I give this a go? And, yeah, everybody loves it.
1: Fantastic. All right, I'm going to try and see if my wife and I can make that. It's easy, and well, it's gorgeous.
0: If you do, I actually made it for my family last week because we've mostly always got those kinds of ingredients. And I know you're a fan of Biscoff, are you not?
1: Yes.
0: Yes. If you add a drizzle of Biscoff on top, you get this beautiful cinnamon cookie apple dump cake, and it was amazing. So if you're going to do it with your wife, then add some Biscoff on top, and I think you'll love it.
1: Which I suppose you could add Nutella, could you not?
0: Yeah, definitely. You could do a Nutella version.
1: Or if you're Hugh, if you're Hugh Jackman, you could add Vegemite.
0: Vegemite. A little salty, sweet.
1: He was asked about his last meal requests.
0: Oh, really?
1: And one of his last meal requests was a dish of baked beans on toast paired with Vegemite.
0: You're joking.
1: I'm not.
0: Do you think he was being serious?
1: Yes.
0: I mean, I like Vegemite and baked beans, but wow, that's a big statement to make.
1: It is, isn't it, when he could have had an apple dump cake instead.
0: Yeah.
1: All right, Bree. Now, you're having a well-earned break, aren't you?
0: I am having a little break, so I'll be back in around 3 weeks.
1: Okay, well, we're going to miss you because I think I'm filling in for Chris, who goes on a cruise. So I think I'm filling in for Chris in 3 or 4 weeks. Anyway, our people will talk to your people and we'll get together soon.
0: Beautiful. Thanks so much, Brent. I'll talk to you soon.
1: We'll miss you, Bree. See ya. Bye. I think she's gone. Yeah, okay. The story about, by the way, the ingredients, we'll put them on the website. You don't need many ingredients. I can remember it with writing it down, without writing it down. Oven, 180 degrees fan forced. That is C, 180 degrees Celsius fan forced. An 800 gram tin of apple pie filling, or if you like peaches, or if you like pears. Packet of cake mix. $1.50 packet of cake mix. Grease the tray, as in the dish, with unsalted butter. Pour in the apple pie filling. Then distribute the cake mix evenly and put 8 tablespoons of butter over the top and bake for half an hour. No, I don't think you bake for half an hour. How long do you bake for? My notes didn't say that. You don't bake it for half an hour. We'll find out exactly how long you bake it for. But it's not half an hour. You preheat the oven half an hour before. I don't know why they say preheat the oven for half an hour, because these days, these smart ovens heat up really quickly, like a couple of minutes. They do. The viral apple dump cake from Brie, as I said, it's had over 2 million hits on social media. It is a winner.
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3: Lucas Hart's a crash affecting both ways. New Illawarra Road near Heathcote Road approaching Egg Street and Ashfield. Liverpool Road busy past the shops, Holden Street, M1 steady up toward Newcastle. 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I'm Jeff Wallace. That's our traffic on 2SM 1269.
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1: Sandy, hello, Sandy. Sandy sent an email saying, could you ask Bree a question? I'm sorry Bree's gone, but we do have an answer for you. Sandy says, is it possible to make a healthy gluten-free version? Can I use coconut flour or almond flour? The answer's no, but... There's a but here. You can buy, can you not, you can buy gluten-free cake mixes these days in supermarkets. If you can find yourself a gluten-free cake mix, that's what you would use. But you see, the cake mix has more than just flour in it. It's got all of the other niceties that you need. So using just flour wouldn't work because you're buying a cake mix. But apparently you can buy gluten. Apparently. You can buy gluten cake mixes these days, or gluten-free, I should say. And yes, it is cook it for 30 minutes. We've gone back on the tape, as they say in the business. We reviewed the tape, and it is 30 minutes. You cook the cake for 30 minutes. If only we had a cake like that here now, Melissa. Wouldn't it be beautiful with an afternoon coffee? Yummo. Anyway, Hugh Jackman. We talked about this briefly with Bree. Hugh Jackman has shared his ultimate final meal menu. A final meal menu. It's apparently created a massive online debate over a highly unusual Vegemite food combination. He was appearing on some YouTube channel. It was called Mythical Kitchen. Anyway, never heard of it, but Hugh Jackman's extensive final menu featured a mix of Australian classics and fast foods and heavy desserts. The controversial menu item was a dish of baked beans on toast paired with Vegemite. Have you ever seen or heard of that? I suppose you would butter the toast and then you put Vegemite on it and then you pour the baked beans on it. Baked beans on toast paired with Vegemite. Fans label the salty and sweet breakfast combination as diabolical.
11: It's diabolical and shocking, absolutely shocking.
1: The menu also included an Australian meat pie. How's this? An Australian meat pie, a chicken schnitzel, and an Arnott's Tim Tam. What? So what's he want as his last meal? Baked beans on toast with Vegemite, a chicken schnitzel, a meat pie, and an Arnott's Tim Tam. I suppose during the interview, he demonstrated the classic Tim Tam Slam, a beloved Australian coffee ritual where you bite off opposite corners of the chocolate biscuit and use it as a straw to suck up the hot, flat white. I'll be blown. That's his last meal. What would your last meal be? Oh, I don't know. Not a nice thing to think about, is it? What would your last meal be if you had the opportunity to choose it? Gee, I think I'd have to have chips in there. Chips, maybe a schnitzel. Not a chicken schnitzel, the Vienna schnitzel. That'd be nice. All right. So, Sandy, we answered your email for you. Warwick says, Brent, no. One nation has to crawl before it squawks in the lower house. Having them as a third party in the coalition is the only way to go, and Gus Taylor needs to see the light and bring them together with the Libs and the Nationals. have two candidates in each seat, one Liberal, one Nation, or Nationals, one Nation, to maximise preferences. Warwick says, as Gough once said, it's time. Time to have a fair dinkum go at Albo. He's a poet and he didn't know it. It's coming up to 2 o'clock, which means we go back to the newsroom next for a quick news update. Now, between 2 and 3, Jason Morrison has confirmed he's making himself available in his busy schedule, which we really appreciate. We really do. Because we love talking to Jason each and every Thursday afternoon. So after the 2:30 news, we're going to catch up with Jason Morrison for the Morrison Brief. And we will also, between 2 and 2:30, give you the chance to score yourself some nice prizes. It is the quiz, Classic Crafts. That's our theme today, Classic Crafts. That's got something to do with the National Day, which I forgot to do. I forgot to do the National Days. Maybe we'll do the National Days after the news, which is next.
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3: Broken down truck heading south for the run off the Humber Bridge, Western Distributor, Lane 1. Lanes approaching Edgar Street on Milperra Road. 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I'm Jeff Wallace. That's our traffic on 2SM 1269.
12: G'day, this is Tim Webster. 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Mark Murray, crime editor of the Daily Telegraph, says this.
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20: Good afternoon, I'm Patrick Mobro. One Nation is planning to conduct an audit to prove its donations. This comes as party supporters have raised $1.6 million in a day. This comes as the party has kicked out the media at a business breakfast where Federal Queensland Senator and One Nation leader Pauline Hanson will speak this morning in Western Australia. Notorious Sydney gang rapist Mohammed Scaff has been arrested and charged with directing a large-scale drug trafficking syndicate and is in hospital after an alleged struggle with police. The 42-year-old was arrested last night, where police allegedly seized almost $250,000 worth of cash, cocaine, MDMA and several mobile phones at a Greenacre home. This comes 2 years after serving out a two-decade prison sentence for a series of horrific attacks on schoolgirls. He was refused bail and has faced court today, where he was remanded in custody, while another man and a woman were charged with drug offences. The war in the Middle East continues to escalate as Bahrain's air defence systems have intercepted a number of Iranian missiles, while the US Embassy in Jordan has issued a security alert warning that reports indicate missiles, drones or rockets are in Jordanian airspace. This comes in the wake of the US military launching a number of strikes in southern Iran. The federal Greens have made their position clear on some of the budget measures. Reese Sutherland reports.
0: The budget has presented the Greens with an opportunity to use their position as the balance of power in the Senate to their advantage, with the government needing either them or the coalition support to ensure the measures announced last month become legislated. Greens leader Larissa Waters has today put the ball in Labor's court, saying her party wants the government to move on the grandfathering of its tax changes to secure its support for the budget measures. This would mean the government's major changes to negative gearing and the capital gains tax discount would impact every investment made, not just those which come after a certain date. Speaking to the ABC, Senator Waters argued the government was continuing to let one in three big corporations pay no tax, and as a result, it is baking in the inequality of property investor tax perks and pulling the ladder up. At Parliament House, Canberra, Reece Sullivan, Super Radio Network News.
20: Construction mandates Kylie and Quinson Britt have explained why they donated $40 million to fight MND after Big Freeze 12 at the Melbourne Cricket Ground on Monday. The couple says Neil Danaher uses humour and good nature to inspire the nation. Mr. Britt told Sky, while the future is uncertain, he hopes the money will help researchers find a cure.
21: You dream, but who knows? You just never know. You just never know, do you? And without people trying, like in one sense, it's the easy part for us. We just do this, but the others are working tirelessly to achieve an objective. Maybe they will. Who knows? It might be just around the corner.
20: In sport, Mitchell Moses' New South Wales Blues teammates have backed the 5/8 to deliver for the Blues at the Melbourne Cricket Ground next week. Moses is pushing to overcome a hamstring injury that kept him out of the Origin Series opener. There are concerns over the fitness of Socceroos star Mo Touré just days out from Australia's opening World Cup game against Turkey. The striker was unsighted at training on Wednesday night as the rest of the Socceroos squad went through a warm-up. Socceroo Jordan Boss says he's confident that other members of the team can step up if Touré does not play.
22: I'm not too sure. I think, you know, we have other players as well that can also play striker and stuff, but yeah, obviously to have Mo is really nice for us.
20: In finance, the All Ordinaries is down 24 points at 8,832, and one Australian dollar is buying 70.01 US cents. This is Super Radio Network News.
23: Partly cloudy with showers. Partly cloudy with showers tomorrow, with temperatures ranging from 13 to 20 in the city, 11 to 21 in the west. Looking further ahead, partly cloudy for Saturday, Sunday, and showers for Monday. At the moment in the city, it's 21, Bankstown 22, Penrith 22, Richmond 20. That's the latest SuperSM news. I'm Patrick Mulroe.

0: Abba-dabba-doo. It's Abba-dabba-doo, Abba. Dancing Queen, yes. Look, if you're going to play a song like Dancing Queen, it's a huge hit. How about some fun facts you may not know about ABBA's Dancing Queen? In fact, the name Dancing Queen, before the lyrics were written, the song was known inside the studio as Boogaloo. That's right, I'm not making it up. Boogaloo, that was the working title. Boogaloo. B-O-O-G-A-L-O-O. Boogaloo. The inspiration for the song Boogaloo, Dancing Queen, actually came from a song by George McRae. Do you remember Rock Your Baby? Remember the song Rock Your Baby? That's apparently where the inspiration came from. The song was recorded in pieces. Most songs are done in the one session. This one, unlike many pop songs, it wasn't recorded quickly. Dancing Queen, they say, evolved over time. It did. The backing track and vocals, harmonies and refinements were recorded across multiple sessions before the final version was completed. And it's ABBA's only number one hit in the States. ABBA had many American hits, but Dancing Queen remains the group's only song to reach number one on the US Billboard Hot 100. And Elvis Costello chose it as one of the greatest pop songs ever written. He praised it. He said Dancing Queen. He called it one of the finest examples of perfect pop songwriting. Some big raps. Absolutely. It was a big song. It was. Now, national days were a bit late, but what the heck? Let me see. Oh, today in history. We go back to 1982, when the world first met a lovable, wrinkly little alien who just wanted to phone home. That's right, Steven Spielberg's E.T. premiered in cinemas on this very day in 1982. It opened to an out-of-this-world $11.8 million. It became a massive global phenomenon and held the crown as the highest grossing movie of all time until another Steven Spielberg picture knocked it off its perch. And funnily enough, that exact movie also came out on this very day in 1993. Maybe it's a bit of luck for Steven Spielberg. He releases his movies on the 11th of June. And that movie was... drumroll. Big budget, the afternoon show. Jurassic Park. Yes, Jurassic Park, starring our very own Sam Neill. Do we call him? Well, I suppose we do, even though he's New Zealand-based and comes from New Zealand, owns a Pinot vineyard. He does, in New Zealand. Very nice Pinot, I might add. Anyway, I digress. Starring Sam Neill and Jeff Goldblum. Isn't he dead? That was Richard Wilkins. Remember that Richard Wilkins on the Today Breakfast Show announced that Jeff Goldblum had died when in actual fact he hadn't. Anyway, the dinosaur blockbuster completely shattered records, stomping its way to a massive $502 million opening weekend. That is huge numbers. If you weren't at the movies on this day, you might have been glued to the telly because it was back in 2002 that a brand new reality show took to American television and then it took on the world. It went everywhere. That's right. On this very day, the 11th of June in 2002, American Idol made its debut. It launched that global phenomenon of singing competitions and giving us plenty of... terrible first audition laughs. So there you go. A couple of things that happened on this day. National days. What do we got? National Corn on the Cob Day. The perfect excuse, is it not? To fire up the barbie, slather a cob of corn in butter and salt and spend the evening getting the kernels out of your teeth. Best way to do it, wrap it in foil, butter, pepper, salt, and you've got yourself a very healthy meal, in fact. Corn on the cob. It's International Yarn Bombing Day. What's that mean? It's a global celebration where sneaky knitters and crochet enthusiasts take to the street to cover public property in vibrant, cozy wool. Oh, I've read about this. There you go. International Yarn Bombing Day. So, because it's International Yarn Bombing Day, I suppose that's knitting crafts, crocheting, all those sort of things. We've come up with a classic theme, a classic crafts theme for our quiz this afternoon. That's what we're going to do. And we'll do that between now. Well, what the heck? Let's make an executive decision. Let's take a break. We'll come back. We'll do the quiz. We'll do it now, giving you the chance to score yourself those nice prizes. Because after 2.30, after the 2.30 news, Jason Morrison is going to join us for the Morrison Brief.
1: 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Sydney traffic.
2: Coming off the Harbour Bridge, a broken down dog and tipper. It's on line approaching Edgar Street. M1 Cataract, a breakdown for northbound back towards Sydney. Lane 2, just past Blamby Creek. 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I'm Jeff Wallace, that's AS Traffic on 2SM, 1269.
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14: The afternoon quiz, thanks to Stiff Sore and Sorry.
0: I digress. Gee, the emails keep coming in about Bree's apple dump cake. Carl says, what's he saying here? I just heard Bree, I make a cake very similar. Although I use the fruit salad mix and I cook it in a camp oven using coals from the campfire whilst we're camping in winter. Silver with a couple of spoons of dollop of cream. He says it's bloody beautiful. Thank you, Carl. You've made us all hungry. How good does that sound? Fruit salad, what a great idea. Tin of fruit salad. Or you can get two fruits, can't you? Which is peach and pear or something like that. I think that's peach and pears, two fruits. Yeah, you could use two fruits. Best of both worlds. You won't be using strawberries, though. No, you won't be using strawberries unless you're very rich. Because, where's my story about strawberries? I have a story here about strawberries. I've lost my story on strawberries. Heavy rain. The headline says heavy rain triggers national winter strawberry shortage. Supermarkets across Australia are facing a severe strawberry shortage due to unseasonably wet weather in primary northern growing regions. Supply distributions have delayed the winter fruit ripening process, causing checkout prices to go through the roof nationwide. So, if you go into your local supermarket and you find that they A, don't have strawberries, or B, the strawberries they have are through the roof in reference to prices, you now know why. It's the weather to blame. Let's do the quiz. Thanks to Stiff Saw and Sorry, they have a website, loveallcollection.com.au. That is the website. Ray has a mobile number there. And if you call him, if you've got any questions, he'll answer your call and answer your questions. Okay, simple as that. It's the Stiff Saw and Sorry pack. That's up for grabs. The theme, classic crafts, because it is International Yarn Bombing Day. Which classic craft involves cutting pieces of coloured glass and joining them together using strips of lead to create decorative windows or lampshades? So, in other words, I want to know the name of the glass. What is it? It's something glass. And you'll see it in church windows, for example. We used to have a house and we got two windows specifically done with this particular glass as a feature. It was fantastic. So, again, which classic classic glass craft involves cutting pieces of coloured glass and joining them together using strips of lead to create decorative windows or lampshades. If you know the answer, call us on 13 12 69 and be part of the quiz this afternoon, please. Now we've heard that. Hang on. Computer malfunction? Maybe I didn't push the button right. Here we go. Let's see if it's this one. Take two. If you'd like to be part of the quiz, call us on 13 12 69. That's better. I was expecting crowded house when I hit the button.

0: Okay, let's do the afternoon quiz. Our first contestant is Tina. Hi, Tina.
1: Hi.
0: Let's have a crack at the craft quiz. Which classic glass craft involves cutting pieces of coloured glass and joining them together using strips of lead to create decorative windows, etc.? It is...
1: Is it lead lighting?
0: Yeah, I'll give it to you. Stained glass. Okay. Yeah, stained glass. Question number two. Now, which calming craft involves arranging small, colourful pieces of glass? We're back to that, but it's different. You can use glass, stone, ceramic tiles. You put it onto a surface with grout to create patterns on garden stepping stones or coasters. Complete floors if you go crazy. What's it called?
1: Mosaic.
0: It is, absolutely, you're doing well. The textile craft, this one involves using a single hooked needle to lock loops of yarn together, famously used to make granny squares for warm blankets. What's it called?
1: Is it called crocheting?
0: It is, crocheting, absolutely. What is the name of the craft where you stitch pieces of fabric together to create a large design, which is then layered with wadding and backed to make a heavy bed cover?
1: Quilting?
0: I thought this was going to be difficult. Tina, you've got 4 out of 4. It's a perfect score, my goodness me.
1: Don't jinx me.
0: Okay, here we go. This is question 5. I've got to tell you, this is the hardest of them. It is? This is the hardest of them. See how you go. Tina, for the championship... What craft involves using sharp tools to carve intricate designs, signs, or small animal figures out of simple blocks of wood? Do you know?
1: A clue? No?
0: Well, you've got 4 out of 4, so let's be kind. It starts with W. Does that help?
1: Is it woodworking?
0: It's something to do with that, yes. W, it starts with W, there's an H in there, a couple of T's, and it ends with a G.
1: Oh, it's on the tip of my tongue.
0: Quick!
1: Oh, no.
0: Ah, Tina!
1: No.
0: I'm sorry, I can't help you anymore.
1: Weedling.
0: That's it!
1: Oh, wow.
0: You got it!
1: Oh, wow.
0: And I might say probably with a little help from your friends.
1: No, actually.
0: You got it.
1: I had it on the tip of my tongue. It's all the time.
0: Well, you got it. It's W-H-I-T-T-L-I-N-G. Whittling.
1: Yeah, whittling.
0: I would never have got that in a month of Sundays. But you did, so congratulations.
1: Thank you.
0: Tina, you have got yourself the prize. It's not a crocheting set. It's not a mosaic. It's not a stained glass window. It's better. It's the Stiff, Sore and Sorry pack.
1: Yay.
0: I'll put you through to Melissa. She'll take your details. Well done, Tina. As I said, you've got the prize, and we thank Ray for supplying the prize each and every afternoon here on the afternoon show, which makes sense. Whittling. Oh, no, someone that does whittling. They're very, very clever. Very clever at it. They say it relaxes them. It'd frustrate the you-know-what out of me. We go back to the newsroom next. That's the afternoon quiz. Back to the newsroom. And after that, it is a Thursday afternoon, the Morrison Brief.
2: 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Sydney traffic.
3: Coming off the Harbour Bridge, broken down Dog and Tipper, heading south on the north-south. Breeze broken down truck two westbound lanes affected, repair road bridge, Gus Street. 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I'm Jeff Wallace. That's traffic on 2SM. 1269.
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12: Good afternoon, I'm Patrick Mulrow. Emergency crews have worked to free a driver after a bus crashed into a truck in Logan in Queensland. Crews were called to Mount Cotton Road at Carbrook at about 11:51 a.m. after a bus rear-ended a truck. The bus driver was freed by fire and rescue crews and has since been taken to hospital in a life-threatening condition. A female passenger on the bus has been taken to hospital in a serious but stable condition. The occupants of the truck were uninjured. State disability ministers have accused the Albanese Labor government of breaching commitments made to National Cabinet on NDIS reform. A three-day Senate inquiry probing the draft legislation is wrapping up today. The Albanese government wants its bill passed before Parliament's winter break, but is facing opposition from the Coalition and Greens. The United States and Iran have traded air attacks for a second straight day, with US President Donald Trump vowing further strikes if Tehran does not immediately agree to a peace deal. The escalation hostilities began earlier this week with the downing of a US Apache helicopter near the Strait of Hormuz, which sparked a series of tit-for-tat attacks across Iran and on US bases around the region. A new report by the Australian Anti-Slavery Commissioner has found about 1% of modern slavery reports result in convictions. There were more than 3,000 reports of modern slavery and human trafficking made to the Australian Federal Police over the last 20 years. University of Sydney Business School modern slavery expert Martin Bodoza says Australia's response to slavery needs to be better.
13: Well, what it has found is that a disappointing number of people have actually been prosecuted for modern slavery offences. So this report by the Australian Institute of Criminology found that there were like over 3,000 reports of modern slavery and human trafficking made to the AFP, the Australian Federal Police, in the last 2 decades.
12: In sport, round 15 NRL action kicks off tonight between South Sydney as they take on the Brisbane Broncos. The New York Knicks have pulled the biggest comeback in NBA Finals history after San Antonio Spurs led by 29 points midway through the third quarter as the Knicks came back to defeat the Spurs 107-106 in Game 4. The win means the Knicks lead the best of seven series 3-1. In finance, the All Ordinaries is up 1 point at 8,858, and one Australian dollar is buying 70.04 US cents. 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
14: Partly cloudy with showers. Partly cloudy with showers tomorrow. Temperatures are ranging from 13 to 20 in the city, 11 to 21 in the west. Looking further ahead, partly cloudy for Saturday and Sunday, showers for Monday. At the moment in the city, it's 20. Bankstown, 21. Penrith, 22. Richmond, 20. That's the latest 2SM News. I'm Patrick Mulrow.
15: Morrison Brief. He spent years behind the mic and inside newsrooms. Jason Morrison knows how the media game really works. Each week, he joins us with his straight-talking take on the news, the spin, and the stories behind the headlines.
0: Jason Morrison, good afternoon, and thank you for joining us this afternoon. How are you?
16: Hey, Brent. G'day. Good, thanks, mate. How are you?
0: Good, mate. Can't complain. They never listen, and if they do, they call you a whinger.
16: It's true.
0: Isn't
16: true.
0: It?
16: You don't want that tag. That's worse
0: Absolutely.
16: Than anything. Any crime in the workplace
0: Just
16: these days.
0: Just a bloody whinger is. Can I ask you a question? Because we always like to start with some of the funny stuff. There's a story around today about Hugh Jackman and his last meal request. Have you seen this story?
16: I haven't, but fill me in.
0: Okay. Hugh Jackman was asked on a TV show about what his last meal would be. And he said... The most controversial item that he mentioned was a dish of baked beans on toast paired with Vegemite.
16: Yeah, I mean, I admire his simplicity. I'm a bit of a simple person, but I'd go the pie. I just want a pie.
0: Well, he did say pie. He said pie, chicken schnitzel, and an Arnott's Tim Tam biscuit.
16: Yeah, right. Okay.
0: What are you? What's your last meal?
16: Then he's normal. Yeah, I'd just say pie at Harry's. You know, Harry's Cafe de Wheels.
0: Yeah, right.
16: They should be an advertiser. They're probably not, but they should be.
0: They should be.
16: Bloody good pies. But,
0: absolutely.
16: You know, that's the thing. My test is whenever I go overseas anywhere for a while and come back, what's the first thing I want when I get back to Australia? It's what I call Australian food, which is ironic because it's not Australian at all, but I want a pie. And that's it. They don't do them very well overseas, or if they do, they don't do them like we do them. So.
0: I tell you what, there's some really good, in Sydney particularly, there's some really good pie shops in Sydney. They make a cracker of a pie.
16: Yeah, it is a dying art, there's no doubt about that, but you get the occasional one. There's a company called Garlow's.
0: That's right. Well, you can buy Garlow's pies at Woolies or Coles or something like that.
16: Really good. They're really good. And Harry's ones are, I think, exceptional. And, you know, then you become you're a flaky pastry man, woman, or you whatever. I'm not the flaky pastry. I just like it to be as it is, you know, just so it doesn't fall apart and doesn't end up on your lap.
0: Okay, let's get into the new stuff, into the meaty stuff. No pun intended. Pauline Hanson. Everyone seems to be talking about the money that she's raised. The one point, what is it, eight? It seems to be growing. Maybe it's now $2 million since I've come on air. But it was 1.8 when I came on air. And suddenly everyone's paying attention because I suppose it was the flip side is Labor asked supporters to donate $27 to help One Nation's rise. And they've gone all quiet as to how much money they have raised, whereas One Nation's doing the exact opposite.
16: Yeah, the Prime Minister was asked three times, very specifically. You say she's making up the figures. What are your figures? How much did you make? I talk about our figures. They don't want to mention it. And the reason they don't want to mention it, it'll be underwhelming. And that's what the problem with all of this is for the major parties, because they're in shock. Look, we stumbled onto this on, gosh, what day are we now?
0: We're Thursday. I think you did it Tuesday, didn't you?
16: We stumbled onto it, yeah. So it was kind of late on either Tuesday night or Monday night, whatever it was. Whenever we saw it, online. It was one of these things, because you go to the One Nation webpage and there was a little banner up the top that said, you know, Fire the Liar. And it just caught my eye. And I clicked on it and I thought, what's Fire the Liar? And it was a fundraising campaign, which at the time had about 60 or 70.
0: Jason. Hello, Jason. We've lost Jason Morrison. Are you there, mate? No, he's gone. That's Jason's gone. So, Melissa, would you call him back for me, please, on his mobile and see if we can get him back on the phone? I'll just hang up. Maybe that's him calling now. Is that him calling us? No, that's you calling him. Anyway, so we're going to talk to Jason Morrison, of course, about this. Isn't it interesting to note we're talking to the team of people that got the ball rolling? That's right. They got the ball rolling for One Nation. And now it's almost, one could say, got out of control because it is now $1.8 million. As I said, it was $1.8 million and something dollars when I was listening to Chris on the way to work this morning. So that was almost 3 hours ago. In fact, it was 3 hours ago now. So maybe it's gone over the $2 million mark. I heard a commentator say yesterday that they felt that it would get to $1 million. And when I heard the comment, I thought, oh, maybe, maybe not. But Jason's back. So we lost you, mate, when you were talking about you saw it on either Monday or Tuesday night and you went to the website. Go for your life. You're back on air.
16: I'm back. I was talking to myself for about 3 minutes. I didn't know we'd been cut off.
0: We lost you very early in the piece. We lost you when you were talking about actually going to the website and seeing it on Monday or Tuesday night.
16: Yeah, I just saw it there at the top of the website. It was Fire the Liar, and I thought, what is this? Clicked on it, and there it is, a fundraising campaign. And it had had some momentum at that stage, but not very much at all. We reported on it because we had reported on Labor's attempt to try to raise money against Pauline Hanson, so we thought we'll do the reverse, say, you know, One Nation's fired back, and they've done this, and then a day and a bit later, we're where we are now, close to $2 million. It just says everything to me, not about so much the power of the media or the power of the paper or the power of whatever, it has everything to do with the power of the momentum that is behind the movement of One Nation at the moment, that people are just so furious, so pissed off with the way the country's being run, that they are actually, some of them for the very first time in their life, are putting up their money to say, I support this movement. I mean, I don't know about you. I've never given money to a political party ever.
0: Never.
16: I didn't this time.
0: No, I
16: haven't. It's the right thing for me to do. But there are a lot of people who are in exactly this boat. They've never given money to a party. So they've gone, well, I'm going to now. You know, and that's what they've done. And the evidence of that is in the amount of money that is on that website today. So the claim that's being thrown about by the Prime Minister is that, oh, they've made it up. Now, only a few minutes ago before I came on, I thought I'd bring in to James Ashby, who works for Pauline Hanson, and just say, hey, look, he keeps saying this. We're going to need some proof. What proof have you got?
0: Mm-hmm.
16: And he said, watch your inbox. There'll be an auditor's report coming in a few minutes' time. And so they've had it forensically audited, and the forensic auditor has said, we've gone through, we've checked the clicks, we've checked the maths, we've checked the money. It's all there. It all happened. Prime Minister, you lied again.
0: I was going to say, take that, Albo.
16: Yep, that's it. That's it. You know, off the top of my head, the numbers are something like 28,000 people donated. That's staggering. 28,000 people, and the average, if you do the maths, is about $59 each. So there would have been the occasional person that threw a grand in, but most of them were just $29 spenders, and, you know, that's what they asked for. They said $29 to buy the liar.
0: I heard someone say today, yeah, but probably Gina Reinhart's given them a couple of $100,000. That's not the case?
16: Well, it mathematically can't be. I mean, even if she did chuck them a couple of $100,000, it doesn't sort of work out if you've got 28,000. But we'll know it.

0: look at it. Now, you know, I mean, what then? Do you say the auditors are lying? Is that what happens next? Perhaps it's just a point where if you're the Prime Minister of Australia, you have to accept, if you can, again, excuse my crudities, but there's a lot of pissed off people in Australia right now, and they are prepared to put their money where their mouth is on this, and they are backing her because they think she's their answer. I mean, if you kind of live in denial and pretend this is all some big charade cooked up by a right-wing conspiracy, you can keep doing that, but there's actually got to be a point when you say, look, maybe there's something going on here and we've got to adjust. And the thing about it is, if he doesn't believe, he'll never believe me, maybe you should listen to Maurice Yemma, the former New South Wales Premier, who the other day said, this thing's real, this thing's happening, this thing's not going to go away, this thing is something the major parties have to adjust to and deal with, or perish. He said it. So unless he's part of the vast right-wing conspiracy as well, I don't know who they're going to believe.
1: Okay, I've got a question to ask. With your experience at looking at all these things, let's use the analogy of an athlete. Big meet, maybe Olympic Games, Commonwealth Games. There's a big thing, don't peak too early.
0: Yeah.
1: Don't peak too early. With the election 20-plus months away, unless something happens, Albo's there until at least May of, 28, do you think possibly they've peaked too early?
0: No, because I don't think that's the mood I sense in the country. I mean, if you told me 6 months ago that Albanese could get thrown out of office at the next election, I would have said, oh, I think you're dreaming, because it just didn't feel like it was possible. But once you lie and you lie and you lie and you get caught out lying as blatantly as they have in, with respect to, say, capital gains tax and with respect to negative gearing, these weren't accidental things. Oh, I misspoke, or I was misinterpreted, or I misunderstood, or, I miss whatever. He actually did say these things he wasn't going to do them, and he's gone and done them. So, again, it comes back to it. When people see things, often with politics, it becomes pretty binary, and particularly when it burns you, it's like him, dislike him. Believe him, don't trust him. Hate him, vote for him. A lot of people are pretty basic with their politics, me inclusive. I'm not going to pretend I'm any special scientist here. You get emotional about it because it actually hurts you and affects you and impacts on you. And there's a lot of really peed off, charged people. I mean, Dave Hughes, the comedian. I mean, if you'd said to me a year ago he'd be doing anti-Albanese videos, I would have said no way. Because he's a hard left guy. He's your classic Melbourne comedian. Hard left guy. You know, most of his shtick has been paying out on John Howard and, whatever else. He's not someone who's been running around, looking to frame up Albanese. But now he is. Now he's doing not just videos online about it. He's going on the Today Show to the point where, Carl Stefanovic's got to shut him down because he's getting a bit wild.
1: Yeah.
0: People are really furious. It's touched a nerve. So to your question about peaking too early, even if it does, even if it goes back a bit, they're in strife, because they have unleashed a beast inside the mood of Australia, and I can't see how that just goes away with 20 months. But look, it's happened before, mate. You're very right. I mean, once upon a time, people old enough like you and I will remember the Sunday newspapers used to carry stories about Bronny for PM, and Bronwyn Bishop was the most respected and regarded figure to replace then Paul Keating. Well, where did that go?
1: It went nowhere.
0: They do go away, these things. There's no doubt about it. I don't think this is one of them, because remember, this lady and her party has been around for 30 years. Everyone knows what they're about, and everyone knows what they're like.
1: Let's talk about Angus Taylor, because this week, Angus Taylor's gone from, yes, we may, get into something with One Nation, to today, because of this this Liberal MP, Tony Pacine, he suggested that the Liberals and One Nation should consider a non-compete arrangement at the next election, and basically Angus Taylor shut it down, saying no. I mean, Taylor came out earlier in the week and was talking about the possibility of doing something with One Nation, but you've got Tim Wilson, you've got Jane Hume, and a few other people that are saying no, no, no. I mean, has it got to the stage, do you think, that Angus Taylor is now listening to the Humes and the Wilsons of the world, rather than saying, hang on a tick, I'm the leader, this is the direction I want to take the party, and this is what we have to do?
0: Well, self-interest will kick in eventually.
1: Yes.
0: And I actually think the group that will be punished the most through the Liberal Party self-interest will be the Nats. and I really can see it. And I don't want it to happen because I think

0: The National Party is a good organisation, and its intentions are good. In fact, often more, far more pure than the Liberals in capital city areas, particularly nowadays. But I think there's going to be a point where they're going to look at this and they're going to say, you know what, we can cut a deal with her. She stays away from our seats in the city. She only fights Labor, and she fights the Nats and gets seats there. And that could be what happens. And, you know, self-interest. How many times have we heard these people, all of them, from all sides, blindly say, I totally support the leader, and a day later they're replacing them? I mean, they're fickle types. They're some of the worst characters you'll ever come across in life. And I can't imagine that they're going to be welded to some historic process. If they are, doom is awaiting them. So self-interest will kick in. That's my sense.
1: We talked, just before I let you go, mate, we talked about this last week. I think he wrote the story last week about the Lakemba Mosque loudspeaker debate. It isn't going away anytime soon. There's another story in your Daily Telegraph today. In fact, it's becoming a perfect example of something we've seen more and more often in Australia, Jason, and that is a group proposes a change, residents object, questions are asked, concerns are raised, and before long, somebody starts throwing around words like racism. You're a racist. Oh, yeah. That's
0: well,
1: happening today.
0: This one, that happened from day one with the group Lebanese Muslim Association. They claim that from day one, that opposition to this was all to do with this deep-seated, dislike of Muslims. No, I don't think it is. I think it is actually coming down to the fact that it's just an inappropriate, culturally inappropriate thing to have in a suburb. And they are pretending, and, you know, yesterday, by accident, we got an admission out of them that as much as they're saying, oh, this is just so the people around the mosque can hear it, and it'll only go for 2 minutes, two bloody minutes it's going to go for, on big PA systems. Well, why have four speakers at the top of a 20-metre tower if it's only for people around the base of the mosque? But anyway, the admission came. It's about also attracting people to it, is getting the message out there. That's the truth of it. Now, there's nothing wrong with that. Every religion does it. I mean, I was this morning at Central Station in Sydney. I had a fellow, I believe he would be from a Buddhist group, was handing me pamphlets and trying to make me read his stuff, and I thought, oh, good on you, mate, no harm in that. I don't have an issue with people trying to, you know, get you to see their way. That's life. But this is different. This is bombarding it and blasting it into people's homes and into neighbourhoods and schoolyards and things like that. And it's wrong. And it's not Australia. And, you know, if you want that, there's a whole world out there that already does it. I don't know why you've got to do it here.
1: CBC, as in Canterbury Bankstown Council, they're going to have to be strong on this, you feel? Will they be strong on this, do you feel?
0: Last time, they sort of got it on a technical thing. They sort of said, you know, there wasn't enough data and information to be able to be confident that the claims made in the report would be honoured. This time they've got, I'm going to say, a little bit smarter with it, and they've stepped up a notch, and now they've got a public relations campaign, and there's a video online if you care to Google, go on Facebook, the Lebanese Muslim Association, got a very, what I reckon, is a very aggressive-looking video in there from a man who, you know, is a bit of a social media phenomena, called, of all things, the Muslim Undertaker. How'd you like that name?
1: Mm.
0: But that's his moniker online, and he's out there sort of putting forward the reason for it. To me, if you're going to reason with people, you reason with them. You don't slogan at them,
1: yeah.
0: And you don't try to intimidate them and tell them that if they don't like this, then there's probably something that's a bit intolerant about them. I reckon that's a bad tactic, and that'll backfire. Do you know, in the council at Canterbury, it's, you know, there's only a handful of people there with the courage to speak up about it, because of the pure maths of the area and the social mix of the area. You don't want to be the person on Canterbury Council who's taking an anti-Islam position, because it won't work well for you. But there is a very courageous lady whose surname is Khoury, and she's on the council, and she is doing that, and she doesn't care if it costs her votes in the end. She thinks it's a grossly inappropriate thing for the area. And I must say, I agree with that, and so do a lot of people, because if you look online, that's the response and that's the reaction. I don't know, you tell me. If you disagree and you think it's the right thing to do, just like we ring the bells at St Mary's Cathedral in Sydney or whatever else, if you think that the two are comparative, then you have the argument. But I can't even see the comparison there. One's part of our heritage, the other is not.
1: Many agree. I got to go. Thanks, buddy.
0: All the best.
1: Great to catch up with you, mate. Have a good weekend. We'll talk to you next week, Jason, okay?
0: Thanks.
1: See you, mate. Bye-bye. That is the Morrison Brief for a Thursday afternoon.
2: 2SM. Sydney Traffic. Grimsby, broken down truck, it's taking out two westbound lanes. Bill Perry Road approaching Edgar Street. Centenary Drive heavy, Homebush past the M4 southbound towards Arthur Street, northbound slows up from Rookwood. The M7 and M12 interchange is opening soon, connecting Western Sydney to the wider motorway network. Take a virtual drive through and explore your new connection. Search M7 M12 interchange today. I'm Jeff Wallace. That's those traffic on 2SM 1260.
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7: Good afternoon. I love catching up with Jason. It really is a good discussion. Sorry we sort of had to cut it short today, but his damn phone dropped out, so we didn't get to cover everything. But anyway, he'll join us again next Thursday afternoon for the Morrison Brief. Sandy, thank you so much for your email, but it's a long, long one, so excuse me if I don't read it all out. But she says, I'm on my way out, but just wanted to contribute on two subjects, so we'll go through one. Firstly, the apple dump cake. She said the apple dump cake could be used with a ginger cake topping and served with lemon, butter and cream. Sandy, you're on a winner. The apple dump cake could be served with ginger cake topping and served with lemon, butter and cream. She said, I've got my mum's recipe where she actually made the ginger cake recipe and used up her old apples by making stewed apple as the base. It's so yummy and could be easily made into individual ramekins. There you go. Sandy, you've taken an original idea from Bree and you've actually made it better. Scrumptious. Richard says, hey, mate. According to One Nation, Fire the Liar, they are a tad over $2 million raised now. He says, laugh out loud. Thank you, Richard. And you would have heard Jason said, because the Prime Minister has come out and said, you know, how do we know that this is factual? How do we know they're not just making it up? Well, he got on to James Ashby, the Chief of Staff, and James Ashby is supplying them with real facts and figures, audited facts and figures, to say that everyone that has donated is, as they say, ridgy-didge. So take that, Prime Minister. That's us done and dusted for Thursday afternoon. Thank you for your coming. I appreciate it. So we'll go back to the newsroom next for a quick news update.
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9: M4 Rosella, broken down truck eastbound towards the Anzac Bridge, taking out lane 1. Reesby, broken down truck, Mill Prairie Road, westbound approaching Edgar Street. 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I'm Jeff Wallace. That's our traffic on 2SM 1269.
10: State of Origin, the rivalry without rival, adds another chapter in 2026.
11: Flicked it out, Walker. Oh, easy! Flagler.
10: Can Queensland win game two and force a decider? Or will New South Wales seal the series in Melbourne?
11: Hamiso. Tedesco's got it!
10: The battle for state supremacy resumes Wednesday, June 17. 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
16: All right, I'm going to the bar. I'll be back in a tick.
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20: Good afternoon, I'm Patrick Morrow. Prison officers across New South Wales are on standby to walk off the job. News Corp reports this is due to the use of a hunting surveillance camera they claim was illegally installed to spy on their colleagues at a jail in the state's north coast. The Public Service Association has taken the matter to the Industrial Relations Commission, which is hearing the matter this hour. One Nation has reportedly racked up over $1.9 million in political donations in the last 24 hours. Prime Minister Anthony Albanese has sought to delegitimise the claims, but One Nation swiftly responded, saying they would conduct an audit. Federal Shadow Assistant Minister for Energy Security and Affordability, Garth Hamilton, has told Sky the Prime Minister needs to realise he's deeply unpopular.
21: I think the Prime Minister is underestimating how much Australians dislike his government and want change. And other Maybe One Nation have raised that much money. They probably have. They've been very good at reaching out to everyday Australians, and everyday Australians are sick and tired of Mr. Albanese.
20: The war in the Middle East continues to escalate as Iran says it's fired ballistic missiles at a US base in Jordan. This is further straining an already shaky ceasefire agreed between the United States and Iran in April. While Iran's top joint military command has warned it would fire on any vessel trying to pass through the Strait of Hormuz. Notorious Sydney gang rapist Mohammed Scaife has been arrested and charged with directing a large-scale drug trafficking syndicate and is in hospital after an alleged struggle with police. The 42-year-old was arrested last night, where police allegedly seized almost $250,000 of cash, cocaine, MDMA and several mobile phones in a Greenacre home. This comes 2 years after serving out a two-decade prison sentence for a series of horrific attacks on schoolgirls. He was refused bail as he faced court today, where he's remanded in custody until tomorrow, when he's expected to apply for bail, while another man and woman were charged with drug offences. The states have pushed back against proposed Commonwealth changes to the NDIS, Rhys Sutherland reports.
0: In a major overhaul announced as part of its budget, the federal government will oversee a downsizing of the scheme by first reducing budgets of participants and then the number of people who can access it from 2028. However, the proposal was pushed to an inquiry by the Greens and Coalition, neither of whom has indicated they are willing to help pass the bill in the Senate in its current form. The state and territory governments issued a joint submission to the inquiry today, saying while curbing the scheme's growth is important, it should not be prioritised over participants' safety, well-being and life outcomes. The submission, penned by the 8 disability ministers, criticised a lack of clearly defined alternative supports, which it says create the risk of unmet need and cost shifting to state and territory systems which are not equipped for increased demand. At Parliament House, Canberra, Rhys Sullivan, Super Radio Network News.
20: In sport, long-term Dragons board member Peter Doost has stepped down from the board. He was Dragons CEO between 1999 and 2018. The Dragons confirmed he will be replaced by Peter King. Perth Bears have signed North Sydney Bears star AJ Goodwin on a trial contract. The New York Knicks have stunned the San Antonio Spurs 107-106 to move within one win of an NBA championship. The Knicks, who trailed by 29 points in the third quarter, now lead the best of seven series 3-1. Sydney Swans coach Dean Cox has confirmed Taylor Adams will make his return to footy this weekend, building up his match fitness in the VFL against Southport, and Essendon's Dyson Sharp is the chance to return to face Melbourne in this weekend's AFL action. In finance, the All Ordinaries is up 3 points at 8,860, and one Australian dollar is buying 70.07 US cents. 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Partly cloudy with showers, tomorrow, with temperatures ranging from 13 to 20 in the city, 11 to 21 in the west. Looking further ahead, partly cloudy for Saturday, Sunday, and showers for Monday. At the moment in the city, it's 20, Bankstown 21, Penrith 22, Richmond 21. That's the latest 2SM News. I'm Patrick Morrow.
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11: He's got the ground, he's got a penalty. A heartbeat. And Messi. Alvarez, here's McAllister. Di Maria is the spare man. And how Di Maria, glorious goal. And Colin Moani has got into the box, he's got a penalty. Mbappe, Turan, Mbappe, oh wow! Lautaro Martinez, Lionel Messi, Fernandez, Martinez, Messi! Coleman, out to Mbappe, handball, shot for handball! Mbappe,
5: call the boys now, 13 12 69.
22: Good afternoon, everybody. Welcome aboard. Nice to have you with us here on Talk and Sport. 13 12 69, that open line number to come aboard, join us, and have your say on a rather huge day in many respects, folks. I'll get to the World Cup of Soccer shortly. Gav Robbo's in today along with the Toff, Brady Papworth and Graham Hughes, and we're here right through up until 6 o'clock later on this afternoon. 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Hit the like button with your comments there. Premiership football, folks, returns to Thursday night tonight, albeit minus some keys for victory. Our previews are coming up just after 5. It's all quiet still on the Mitch Moses injury watch ahead of Origin. For basketball fans, the Knicks Well, they're just one more upset away from NBA glory after rewriting the greatest comeback in the game's history. And just one more sleep before the first touch of sport's biggest worldwide event. 13-12-69 to come aboard with your thoughts. Afternoon, guys.
1: Afternoon, all.
2: Yeah, afternoon. That's all it is after watching Australia take on Bangladesh, two for none. Keep going, Graham. I'm just...
3: Yeah, there's cricket on, apparently. I'm international shattered. Cricket. Australia, two for none, batting.
2: I'm not crying or anything.
22: Nobody's been asking about it. I can assure you that.
2: It's just
3: It just
2: serious.
3: Happens to be on and we're watching. Yeah. Anyway.
2: Anyway, the ball's white. Just watch it. Continue on.
3: Premiership footy tonight.
22: Yeah.
3: And the world's biggest football event tomorrow morning, 5 o'clock. The opener of the World Cup, which is massive.
22: Mexico. Taking on South Africa.
3: South Africa.
2: Mexico. That'll be great, Graham. I'll be looking forward to it. I don't know what it is. A lot of people talk about, do they like soccer/football. That a lot of people don't watch it, but then they're addicted to watching the World Cup. It's really interesting because I got some crazy rugby league dudes. I have a couple with in the morning, and they're never even interested. Come World Cup, bang, watching it. I found it hilarious.
22: I'll watch Australia.
3: I'll watch big games.
2: I'll watch big games. So like when Italy are taking on France.
22: When it's massive.
3: Yeah.
2: Mind you, Italy aren't even in it.
3: I know, it's just not right.
2: Which blows me away. But
3: not right.
2: To me, to be really honest, Graham, the fact that the Uruguayans, and if there's any Uruguayans listening, I am sorry to sound upset, like I'm angry at you, but I'm only angry at you of how you treated us 23 years ago. And the fact that you're 67-1 probably tells you that you're not the football country you once were. So good luck to the Uruguayans.
3: What have you got against the Uruguayans? What's happened to you?
2: You don't know how we were treated when we went over
3: in the early
2: 2000s?
3: South American
2: football. We got off the bus and they were pushing and knocking us over. And
22: yeah, good to see you over it.
3: Yeah.
2: I'm not over it all.
3: They have at least got a World Cup trophy in the cabinet.
22: Yeah.
2: Yeah, but Pappy, you don't go pushing around international sports people and treating them horribly. Not only just yelling, punching and pushing them.
3: All right. So, how do you feel about Colombians?
2: Oh well,
3: what they did to their goalkeeper, don't you?
2: I know that, but I want to keep my house and my kids alive. Like I don't make a comment about the Colombians, and plus I've never been really good.
3: So why the Uruguayans?
2: Well, then they're not into that sort of stuff.
22: Any Colombians listening? Just give me a call.
2: Now, well, give us a bell, but because I'll have a chit chat to you for sure.
3: Look forward to people's tips on who they think can win this World Cup, because there's plenty of
22: even more than that, Pappy.
3: Options.
22: We're going to pull out the top 20,
3: righto,
22: and
3: plus Australia.
22: Anyone who calls today, of course, we will pick out a team for you to follow.
2: I did the stupidest thing, Graham.
3: I can't believe that.
2: Yeah, it's at lunchtime today, and I told a mate of mine, I can't believe we're 101-1.
22: Who?
3: 500-1.
22: You haven't checked the odds.
2: No, he said to me, no, you got it wrong, Robbo. It's not Australia. Austria are 101-1. So I obviously was reading a little bit too quickly and stuffed it up.
22: Yeah, 500's a bit better.
2: Can you believe that?
3: 500-1.
2: Imagine if you do the bugger this. I'll whack 1,000 on the Aussies, right?
3: France are the favourites, or Spain are the favourites.
2: Imagine us fluking it, right?
22: Responsible.
2: I know that, Graham. I'm just saying. Imagine if we won, and you go and you buy your kids half a house or something. That'd be awesome. Here we go. This is getting ridiculous, Graham. This is absolute. Sorry, Graham, but I'm losing the plot here. Now you've got a beautiful opener, and you are Mr. Perfectionist. Australia are 3-0. Seriously, against Bangladesh,
3: what
2: is going on?
22: 13-12-69, that open line number to come aboard and join us, folks. We'll help you get a word in when you come back after this.
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24: Chatswood West, Milwyn Avenue, approaching Lady Gun Drive, a westbound broken down van down by the river. Auburn lights are blacked out, Chisholm Road, Manor Street, Seven Hills, Owens Road, busy both ways at Powers Road. 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I'm Jeff Wallace. That's those traffic on 2SM 1269.
4: G'day, this is Tim Webster. 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Mark Murray, crime editor of the Daily Telegraph, says this.
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0: 13 12 69, that open line number to come aboard, join us, folks. Looking forward to your thoughts. What are you talking about, Robert?
1: What was that song?
2: World Cup song.
1: Oh, come on.
2: Which country?
0: I don't know.
2: No idea.
1: I mean,
2: no.
1: Jim Appel. I mean,
0: Carton
1: seriously.
0: Crusher, how are you?
3: Good afternoon, gentlemen. How are we? I'm good.
2: Hey, Crusher.
3: I just heard, did you say this? Peter Dowser has left the building at St George?
0: I'm sorry?
3: Peter Dowser has stepped down from the board of the Dragons.
0: Has he? I'm not aware.
3: I just heard on the 3 o'clock news. That'll make a lot of supporters and people happy. He's been there a long time, and Ross May and Skull will be happy he's going. He started it all, Ouse Dowse.
0: Well, he has been there a long time, yes. And
1: what have you got doubt with Dowse?
3: A lot of people have, mate.
1: Really?
3: I've been to a couple of place really? Times down there for meetings and that, and people have asking questions, mate. He doesn't even get up and acknowledge them.
1: Oh, okay.
0: 18, what do you have, 18, 19 years as a CEO?
3: Oh, been a long time, mate.
0: Yeah.
3: Been a long time. So for some reason, doesn't seem to answer to anybody.
1: Okay. All right.
3: But,
1: oh, well, that's fair enough.
0: I'll see what we can find out to see why he has stepped out.
3: A great change will be probably...
1: He's just chose not to run anymore. He's just been moved on by the team, the group.
3: He's been still down, I think. I haven't got the full story.
1: Oh, jeepers.
3: Anyway, that's
0: okay.
3: the start of a bit of an extra clean-up for the Dragons.
0: Carlton, I'm about to spin the wheel here to get you a team in the World Cup.
3: Right, am I? Here
2: we go. Here we go. Here we go.
0: You're aboard Norway.
1: No way. Is he?
0: Okay.
1: I wanted to be part of that.
0: I'm sorry?
1: No, well, I wanted to get Norway. I don't mind them, actually. You've got them. I think Norway are a good football team. They're not just okay and hoping team. They're back themselves.
3: They got something happening, have they?
0: We'll be digging deep into our book cabinet, Carlton Crusher, but once the cup's over, all right?
3: Righto, mate. All good. Have a good afternoon.
0: You too, Crusher. Thank you, mate. Hello, Great Chang.
4: Hi, boys. How you going?
0: Good, Chang.
4: Yeah, they're good Norway with a Viking clap. That's about all.
2: I thought Iceland was the... Didn't the Iceland...
4: Oh, it was Iceland, wasn't it?
2: I think it was Iceland. Well, it wouldn't shock me if all of the Scandinavian countries do a bit of a Viking clap, but...
4: Yeah, it's time for that St George board to get some outside infiltration in there. Is that right about Peter Dowse, is it? Or...
1: No, we just heard.
0: Yes, well, apparently.
2: I believe so.
4: They got a little... Who was that guy at Manly? Ex-player. I don't know. I just can't think of his name.
2: What was he doing?
4: Well, Tony Mestroff.
2: Right. Okay.
4: Yeah. He'd be, yes. Look, someone like that who's not associated with the club, they just got to get their heads out of the 60s, you know?
2: He was only a board member, though. He wasn't the CEO or anything.
0: Who?
2: Doused.
0: Oh, well, he was the CEO way back. Yeah.
4: Yeah. Someone that can bring some new ideas, I think. I think that's what's needed, you know. But this guy coaching us, he's got no clue at all. He's just a patsy. And he's not even a second-rate coach. He's a third-rate.
0: Oh, okay.
2: Jeez, you're tough, Jim.
0: All right.
4: I still hope for Brad Arthur to come along. And well, they say he's tied up in the UK. I don't know. These days you can break contracts, but... It would be good to have someone like Brad Arthur there. If not, well, Hornby would be the only one left standing, I think.
0: No, well, it's going to be one of the interesting stories by season end, yes.
4: Okay, yes. I'm hoping Laurie does a backflip on Olakau'atu, though, but I can't see it happening now. Can you, or are you angry?
0: No. No, it certainly has surprised a lot of people. I must admit, I was basically shocked to find that he wasn't even really one of the looming first reserves, you know.
4: Yeah. And I tell you what, I know young McClellan.
0: Ooh. We're just losing you, Chang.
1: Just lost you, Chang.
4: Oh, sorry about
0: that. Chang, I'll keep listening, Chang. I'll... Morocco is the team for you. All right, so...
2: Morocco?
0: Yeah.
2: They any good?
0: Morocco?
2: Yeah.
0: Oh, Pappy, they're in the top 20.
2: Oh, okay. So they're half decent.
0: So supposedly half decent.
1: I'm going to say it out right now. We're going to surprise. Do you remember?
0: They're paying $51.
1: Wow. In 2006, when we went and we mentally thought like you couldn't believe, and we beat Japan 3-1. And then we had a draw, and then we got... Oh, actually, we're going to surprise people. I'm going to put us in for at least one win, possibly two. I think we can surprise the hell out of this whole thing. We haven't been treated well. You look at some of the media overseas and different parts of people, not even talked about, but our own people are just guessing and hoping. So,
0: g'day, Reedy. Hello, Reedy.
1: Reedy.
5: Yeah, mate, I'm here.
0: Yeah, it'd be nice if you could come close to your phone.
1: Yeah.
5: Yeah, I'm next to my phone.
0: Okay.
1: How you going?
5: There you go.
0: All right.
5: Yeah.
2: What's happening, Reedy?
0: What do you want to talk about, Reedy?
5: Just stoked to see all the luck for Jai Arrow, being a Queenslander, Broncos fan. He's, that's amazing. They're getting behind him. It's tonight's game, I believe. So,
0: yeah, special jumper and all. Yep, look forward to it.
2: It's great the game's getting behind him. That's terrific.
5: Looking forward to that one. Been ringing up recently. A little worried about the Broncos again. They're getting a bit shaky.
0: I think you should be a lot more worried about them than just a little.
5: Well, I was voicing that last few weeks. I predicted this. I was like, they're having like a 2024 slump kind of thing, except they were premiers last year, runners up in 23. I understand injuries and all that sort of take apart, and Origin sort of messes them around a bit. But there you go, sort of territory.
2: Well, it's the current last year's top four are all outside. Well, they have the potential to all miss the eight, so that would be uncommon, but a pretty good description of how our game is at the moment. I mean, it's not unheard of for a premier not to make the finals the following year. I mean, teams come and go and fall off the cliff.
5: That's right. Just don't want it to be my team.
2: To maintain, when you think about it, though, look at what Penrith have done, the consistency over 5-6 years or whatever it's been, phenomenal. Phenomenal. And so difficult to do when we've seen the likes of that Brisbane team last year, fabulous. They're going to be hard to beat again, but it just hasn't turned out that way. It just goes to show how tough what Penrith have done is to do.
5: Yeah, absolutely. Part of me thinks we kind of fluked a little last year. It was just, we got lucky. We won a grand final, but I keep having this conversation with my brother, and we both follow the Broncos, and he's always like, "Oh, don't worry, mate. They're good at coming from behind." And I said, "Mate, I'm sick of this coming from behind stuff. I want dominance. I want points. I'm sick of biting me nails and watching them having to chase teams down." And,
2: well, you had a Reece Walsh freak show the last couple of months of the year that won you the comp, and
5: they may just go on a winning streak and turn things around. I don't know, but they've got
2: it can be done.
5: Yeah, they've got a bit of a hard road ahead of them. And bloody, even trying to beat the Rabbits tonight, I don't know. I think that the Rabbits have got a lot to play for. There's a lot of emotion around the Jai Arrow thing, and
0: absolutely, and a lot of pressure on the Rabbits as well. Yeah,
5: like part of me wants them to win just for Jai Arrow's sake, but it's just obviously I'd want the 2 points for the Broncos. Mm. But
2: I don't think South can win. I don't think they can win wearing the England soccer outfit.
5: I haven't seen that.
2: Wearing white, man.
0: Now, Reedy, I've drawn out a $41 chance in the World Cup, Colombia.
2: Oh, the Colombians. Okay. Colombia.
1: Oh. You got any connections, Reedy?
5: Just Colombian cornflakes, but no, I don't watch that game, mate. I just bloody...
1: Okay.
5: I used to work in a backpackers hostel years ago, and I heard it a few times when the World Cup was on, and yeah, those Europeans go pretty hard to soccer, don't they?
1: Mm.
0: All right. Well, good luck with it, okay? Enjoy the World Cup.
5: All right,
0: good on you, Reedy. Thank you, mate. The Tweed Raider says, tipping the Broncos to turn it around tonight. I think when the young guys get their opportunity, they really stand up, he says. I just want to say also, I was at the Broncos-Dogs game earlier this season, and I think Preston Rickey for the Broncos, who debuted that game, is a star of the future. This is a big call, I know, but he reminds me of a young Sam Burgess. Big rap there. This will be the last time ever Adam Reynolds will face his old club, unless they would clash in finals. Big respect to both clubs for what they're doing for Jai Arrow.
2: Yeah.
0: I think the Broncos by 10, says the Tweed Raider.
2: It is a hard one. A lot of games this weekend. Hard to know.
0: Hmm.
2: A lot of new players, a lot of origin outs. Ugh.
0: The Pearl says, firstly, did Gav just say he's losing the plot? I love you, Gav, but that would suggest you owned a plot to begin with. And yesterday, Citizen Tiger was talking about durries. I wondered where that came from. So it's time for another fun fact with the Pearl. The term durry for a cigarette comes from the durry rug, an Indian-style carpet that was rolled tightly, stored vertically, just like a cigarette. So says the Pearl.
2: The Pearl.
1: That's interesting. I never knew that. I only ever remember the sort of, you know, the early teenage years. Pappy and Maddo and all those boys. They were called, where did Dorries come from? Like,
2: well,
1: at school?
2: Geez, just told you.
0: Back with more, folks.
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7: All day, Old South Head Road very busy eastbound from Pinkerville Street up towards St Ironfield Drive. Roselle, broken down truck coming out the Victoria Road bypass eastbound onto the Anzac Bridge. 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I'm Jeff Hollis. 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
14: Good afternoon, I'm Patrick Morrow. The findings from a New South Wales Police Independent Cultural Review have been released. The review was launched in response to an investigation which uncovered widespread allegations of bullying, harassment and discrimination. Commissioner Mel Lanyon has vowed to overhaul the troubling culture in Australia's largest police force, which he said was unacceptable. Prison officers across New South Wales are on standby to walk off the job. News Corp reports this is due to the use of a hunting surveillance camera they claim was illegally installed to spy on their colleagues at a jail in the state's north coast. The Public Service Association has taken the matter to the Industrial Relations Commission, which is hearing the matter this hour. A woman has been charged following the alleged break and enter of a home and the theft of jewellery from a store in Sydney's northwest last week. Officers commenced an investigation after a number of thefts took place at a home and a business in North Mead and Parramatta last Friday. A 47-year-old woman was arrested and charged after officers conducted a search of a Tillo P property where they located 46 rings. She was refused bail and will face court today. The next phase of housing delivery in New South Wales will be centre stage today, with senior government and industry leaders coming together at the state's housing summit. Ahead of this month's New South Wales budget, the summit will bring together leaders across planning, development, finance and infrastructure to examine how housing policy is translating into projects on the ground. Property Council New South Wales Executive Director Katie Stevenson says there's still a lot of work to be done in the sector.
15: Bringing together the people who deliver housing, government, industry and finance to focus on how we can turn building approvals into homes on the ground. The summit's fully focused on housing delivery and we need to be really clear on what's working and what still needs to be done. We've got ministers, planners, developers and investors all in the room tackling every part of a housing pipeline.
14: In sport, Jacob Preston is set to hit the free agency market as the Bulldogs' contract negotiations have stalled. News Corp reports Preston is planning to head to the free agency period on November 1, with seven NRL clubs prepared to launch big money bids for the hard running back. Melbourne has confirmed two debutants for its match against Essendon this weekend, with mid-season draftees Lucas Cook and Joel Fitzgerald to face the Bombers, and Australia are currently 3-for-20 in their second one-day international against Bangladesh. In finance, the All Ordinaries is up 3 points at 8,860, and one Australian dollar is buying 70.01 US cents. 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Partly cloudy with showers tomorrow. Temperatures are ranging from 13 to 20 in the city, 11 to 21 in the west. Looking further ahead, partly cloudy for Saturday, Sunday and showers for Monday. At the moment, in the city it's 19, Bankstown 20, Penrith 21, Richmond 20. That's the latest 2SM News. I'm Patrick Morrow.
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0: 131269, that open line number to come aboard. Join us and have your say, folks. G'day, Basketball Rob.
1: Afternoon, gents. How are we all?
0: Good, Rob.
2: Good, Rob.
1: I've been missing in action. I've changed jobs and companies this year, so they've been burning the midnight oil a little bit longer.
0: Ah.
1: So I'm kind of getting the backing of your discussions, but not enough time for a call. So I thought I'd a bit early after the dentist to give you a call back.
0: So the Knicks were down by 27 points at the half.
1: I like how we go through the dramatics. They were down by 27 at the half. San Antonio, who are the youngest team in the NBA from a starting squad, five, they had a record 14 three-pointers in the first half. Everyone thought the game was over.
0: Yep.
1: They're playing away in New York, Madison Square Garden. However, the Knicks, they didn't choke, as a lot of people wanted them to. They chipped away the lead. And, 27 points in basketball is like being down by probably 20 points in rugby league.
0: Yep.
1: So it is doable. The key moments were really the pressure. I mean, they got more veterans. New York's team on average is about 29. So they made a few more key plays towards the end and a couple of critical mistakes done by the younger Spurs, so hopefully they'll learn from it. It's an exciting matchup. I mean, today's game was 1 point. Game two was 1 point. Game three was 4 points. So it's very close games decided between them.
0: Mm. And they head back to San Antonio.
1: That's right. So San Antonio got the home advantage. So this is a situation where it's a must win, obviously, being up 3-1. So I think it's going to be a gentleman's title, where it's 4-1 or 4-2 back in New York. I'm actually thinking New York, they're so desperate that they're going to want to win in San Antonio. Obviously, you want to win back in New York, your home crowd, but they're the Parramatta Eagles of their NBA. They haven't won a title since 1973, back when Paps was born and back when Graham Hughes was playing rugby league.
0: Well, heavens above. That long ago.
2: Since when? Hang on. Since when?
1: 1973.
2: Hey.
3: Just 53 years ago.
2: Just a whippersnapper.
1: That's right. But it's a cracking series because you've got basically a team that's like had a lot of expectations the last few years in the Knicks, and they've had their core together and they're getting better each year. This should be their year. And you've got the up-and-coming Spurs, who are led by that amazing player, Victor Wembanyama. He is the tallest player in the NBA, 2.25 meters, but he plays and dribbles like a guard. And his competitiveness is like Kobe Bryant. So he is the future of the game. So if you can watch some highlights, definitely get in there and have a look at the next couple of games. It's not over yet. But to put in perspective, gents, in about 70 years of NBA, I've been watching about 35.
3: Jeez.
1: Only once has a team come down from 3-1 in an NBA Finals and won it. And that was back in 2016, the glorious Cavaliers led by LeBron James.
0: Really? Okay.
1: The Warriors, and in that series. And it's only been done once. That is, it is incredible history against it.
3: What's your favourite basketball movie, documentary show, like the classics? Like, you must have a classic.
1: Oh, there's heaps of basketball movies. I mean, White Man Can't Jump for the comedy.
3: Oh, The Glory Road is great. There's so many good ones.
1: Yeah, Blue Chips is a good hardcore college film. Coach Carter.
3: Astonishing.
1: That's right. Exactly. Yeah, you like your sporting movies, Gabe. You should do a bit of rap.
3: Yeah, well, Graham was a lot like Coach Carter about 10, 15 years ago. We've sort of really loosened him up, but we stopped calling him Sir the first 4 or 5 years. And I just went to straight out Graham instead of Yes, Sir. Thanks, Sir. Good, very good, very good stories they are.
0: Appreciate talking common sense with you, Basketball Rob.
3: Thanks, Basketball. No,
1: which team am I going to get? Hopefully it's Brazil. Or
0: you've got the USA.
2: You've got the host.
3: Oh, good luck, mate.
0: All right.
1: Quarterfinals, here we come.
3: Good luck.
0: Good luck, Rob. Best wishes, mate. Thank you. Hello, Hondo.
4: G'day, fellas. How you going?
0: Good.
2: Good, Hondo.
4: Hey, you're all excited on the eve of probably one of the... it is the most important sort of sporting event in the world, I suppose. Would you rate it like that, Graham?
2: It's the biggest.
0: It's the biggest.
3: Oh, yes. It's Eastside Massive.
4: Yeah, definitely. And it's like, I'm not a big fan, but I try to tune in during this this time of the year for it.
3: Well, you're not on your own.
4: Yeah, I know. There's a lot of people. Look, I'm going to be out there. I think the Rabbits are the biggest specials this year of any rugby league match being played.
2: Hang on. What, tonight?
4: Yeah, tonight. They're very short, though. They're only $1.46, but...
0: Hondo.
4: ...taken with Alex Johnson to score first try. They're $10.50, and any time try score with Alex at $2.50. So I'm loading up on that.
2: On the Rabbits.
4: And okay. Any winnings I'll give to the charity that Jai's sort of, what's about. So let's hope they get up so I can hand that on. My tips. What do you think, fellas? You've gone silent. That's unusual for the crew.
2: I'm not certain in any way about tonight's footy.
0: Hondo, we've got problems with... I'm going to put you back to the switch, Hondo, and we're going to try and tidy up that line for you.
3: Won't be long, mate.
0: And we will tell you that you have drawn the favourite in the World Cup, Spain. So
3: Espanol.
0: All right, Hondo, we'll see if we can clean up that line and then come back and take some more calls.
3: It's a...
5: 2SM, Sydney traffic.
6: Roselle, the broken down truck, it's in the tunnel coming from the Victoria Road bypass eastbound onto the Anzac Bridge, a far left lane. Princes Highway, very slow out of Cogra, down towards Cars Park and onto the Tomuglies Bridge. Spotlight's over $30 million clearance sale is on now. Hurry into Spotlight while stocks last. Exclusions and T's and C's apply. Sale ends Tuesday, 16th June 2026. I'm Jeff Wallace. That's our traffic on 2SM, 1269.
7: State of Origin, the rivalry without rival, adds another chapter in 2026.
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7: Can Queensland win game two and force a decider? Or will New South Wales seal the series in Melbourne?
8: Hamiso, Tedesco's got it!
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0: Welcome back aboard, folks. Hondo, have we got you back?
1: Thanks for getting me back, fellas. That was good. So I think you're telling me I drew someone in the big event, Graham. Who
0: was it? Yeah, some team by the name of Spain.
2: Espanol. That's
1: good, but they're not in my three picks. I've gone for Brazil, Portugal, and Mexico as a roughie. But what about you fellas? Who are you going for? What's your thoughts?
3: I'm on the Germans.
1: Yes, good choice.
2: I sort of...
0: Portugal.
1: Yes, good on you, Graham. You're taking my advice for once.
2: To me, I think that I think Brazil, you know, they're $11, but when they're not the outright, they're in top seven, but even they're not the outright, they're so used to the pressure, or not used to the pressure, because they don't like it. So they could be whatever once they don't have the pressure on themselves.
1: Yeah, it'd be interesting. But, yeah, I'm happy to draw Spain. What do I get, Graham? What do I win? Anything?
0: We're going to go to the top shelf of our book cabinet.
2: Yeah.
0: Okay?
1: Very nice.
2: Yeah. And if they're $5.50 in a World Cup.
3: A round of applause.
1: I can't wait. I'm excited. So, what, about a month's time or something?
3: Oh, whenever it finishes. When does it finish? Yeah. Sometime next year?
2: October.
0: When you're finished going back to the doctor and having your eyes treated. Okay.
1: Jesus. And what about, so you went silent when I said rabbits are a special. So you just, is that sort of...
3: I just think this...
0: I'm not sure about that, Tim.
3: Yeah, they're not...
1: They're not that good.
3: Well, they're not at their best. They've got key players missing. I mean, so are Brisbane, but I mean...
1: They're going to lift, though, aren't they, with that jersey on there?
3: Are they? Are they? Did you watch them last week?
0: I think they've got... They're basically...
1: They'll show up. When the footballers, they ask what happened, the Broncos...
3: Well, they didn't get off the bus.
1: Show up. Just didn't show up.
0: Look, you probably...
1: The boys show up every day.
0: Hondo?
1: Yeah?
0: Souths have probably got... A more balanced pack at the present time. Blokes who have played predominantly this year. Totola, Colomatangi, Fifita, Aitken. So, I mean, they're going to have to play big minutes, those guys.
1: Yeah, I think they'll just produce it. They've just got a feeling. But
3: we'll see.
1: You guys got an opinion on Walsh? Do you think he's, with the two big head knocks he's had over the last sort of bit of time, do you think he's just a bit worried that, he's just not doing what he zipping in and out and doing things what he was in case he gets hit again in the head?
0: No, I'm not worried about it. No? No.
2: You're saying that you think he's pulling back 10-15% because of that. That's what you're
1: saying? I think so. Yeah. I don't think he's scared, but he's just, if you have two big hits, like they're fractures of the jaw, and the big one he copped in State of Origin a couple of years ago and the one recently, like it's got to be in your mind when you're taking it up, you're just going to be sort of

0: protecting yourself a bit. Rather,
1: it sounds logical what you're saying, and I agree.
2: He'll be fine.
0: Okay.
2: He'd be fine.
1: But he's talking mentally now, how he's playing, and I agree. I think we're getting 85% of him.
0: That's not right.
1: And, you know, the last 4 or 5 weeks of last year, he was playing at 150%. He was frightening.
0: Yeah, that's exactly right. And I might be completely off the mark, but well, who knows? Maybe the state of origin, by putting the maroon jersey on, sort of gets that out of his mind, you know. But
2: I think so.
0: We'll have to wait and see. Okay, fellas.
2: Good on you, Hondo.
0: World Cup, and thanks for the call back. Much appreciated.
2: Okay, thank you, mate. Hello, Tweed Rabbit.
3: Hey, how are you, boys?
4: Tweed.
2: Good rabbit.
4: Not bad.
3: Good, good. I was going to talk about the Rabbits, but I won't, because I reckon we're going to get dusted. But that's...
4: Really? Jeez, that's a surprising attitude.
3: Mate, we got... Always been short in the backs for the last 2 years. No depth. Talis Duncan, he's unreal around the edges and the middle, but defending out wide, he's not. Anyway, what I was ringing about.
2: Yeah,
1: that's interesting, mate. I'm surprised.
3: Yeah, no, well, look,
1: there's a guy listening to me, his name's Camo. I've never seen a Rabbit fan like it. He believes they can win. Any time, like, you know what I mean? He gives what he would have said to you. No, we've got this, and this. So,
3: well, I do, but I've lost too many tipping comps doing that. So,
1: okay, fair enough then.
3: Just got to go with the head, not the heart. But obviously, I'll be sitting there tonight throwing beer cans at the screen. And anyway, what I wanted to ring about, I don't know. I listen every day since you very first started, and I text and email often, but. Has anyone mentioned that we have a new world champion boxer?
2: Yes, we did it.
3: Oh, you did. Sorry, yeah. Graham. Yeah.
2: Yeah.
3: Andrew Maloney, yeah.
2: Yes.
3: What an outstanding fight. I don't know if you guys got to watch it.
2: He was. Yes, I did. Only highlights. But he was offered $350,000 not to take that title fight.
3: US not to take it. Because Rodriguez, who holds the other three belts, wanted to unify.
2: That's right.
3: And he just said, well, my second world title's worth more than money, and what an outstanding man. Like that is.
2: He's going to get his payday by telling him to come and get me.
1: Anytime you back yourself's awesome.
2: So.
3: 100%. Yeah. No, I must have missed it during the week, and just awesome, mate. Just an outstanding individual. And his twin brother, Jason. He's looking to iron out a world title fight towards the end of the year. So yeah.
2: And what division's that, Tweed?
3: They're super flyweight, so they're 52 kilo.
2: So his brother's in the same division.
3: Yeah, I can't tell them apart. So
2: really.
3: Yeah, they're but it's quite funny because.
2: How do you take on your brother in a world title fight?
3: Oh, no, not take on his brother. No, no.
2: No, but I'm just saying, you said he's in the same division.
3: No, because bantamweight and super flyweight, there's not much between it. So that's what, with that Garcia fight, he held the bantamweight fight for super flyweight. He will not be taking on a different, total different, they're 52 to 54 is a different, total different division. So that's what I'm trying to say, you know, like...
2: Oh, I thought you said that he just like his brother, he was in super flyweight.
3: Oh, they're just both the same people. They look the same. I can't tell them apart, so... But he's looking at getting Jason is anyway. That's all I wanted to say, yeah.
2: Okay. Hey, Tweed Rabbit.
3: Yeah?
2: You've drawn out a really unbelievable chance in the World Cup. Australia. Yeah.
3: Oh, there you go. We might get past the first one, maybe.
2: Maybe, okay. Yeah. Back them.
3: I appreciate it, boys.
2: Back them in from 500 to 1, okay?
3: Yeah, right, mate.
2: Good on you, Tweed Rabbit.
3: Thanks, boys.
2: Thank you, mate. Hello, Rob.
5: Hey.
6: Hey, Rob.
5: Hey, how are you?
6: Good. We're good.
5: Hey, mate, I just wanted to ring up to say I love your show.
2: It's a big word, love.
1: Thanks, Rob.
2: It's a big word.
1: It's exciting when you say it, but it's exciting and new. Just call up any time. Just come aboard, because we'll be expecting you.
5: I listen to you every day.
1: Okay.
5: And I've tried to ring about four times now, but...
1: Have you?
5: Yeah. And this is the first time I got through, so I'm a happy boy.
2: Oh, okay. All right.
5: My real name should be Buckin' Bronco.
1: Oh, okay.
2: Oh, okay.
6: Got to be careful
1: Have
6: with
1: you
6: that.
1: Ever been on a horse that sort of gets a bit angry and stuff?
5: To what, Joe?
1: Have you, are you telling us that you've been on a horse that gets a bit angry and can buck you off?
2: Hey, Rob.
5: No, my last name's Buck.
2: Okay.
6: Ah, good. Yeah, no, we better leave it, I reckon.
2: Yeah. Hey, Rob, you've drawn Austria, okay?
6: Austria.
2: Good luck with Austria, okay?
6: Yeah. Are they any good?
2: Austria. Yeah. $101 they're paying.
6: Geez, a lovely place. Picture it. Postcard. Pretty. Yeah. Anyway.
2: Looking forward to your thoughts on the South game later on this afternoon.
6: I've got some too.
1: Really?
6: Yeah.
2: Mm.
6: I don't know. Who was our caller a minute ago? Who thought they were specials?
1: What sort of info
6: Rabbits
1: you got?
6: Are specials.
1: How serious is the
6: Just
1: info?
6: Just don't know that they're specials. Just
1: is it really serious, the info?
6: Adam Reynolds is the key.
2: Oh, the Tweed Rabbit.
6: Yeah.
2: Yeah.
6: Specials. Okay. I don't know.
1: It's pretty serious, whatever you're going to say.
6: No. Not
1: got
6: really.
1: Me worried now.
2: Now, as far as the cricket is concerned, for those of you worried,
6: yeah, we're flying
2: into the 10th over, and they are 4 for 36.
6: We are
2: Australia.
1: What's doing?
6: What is doing?
2: It's crazy.
1: Well, how can you explain what crazy is? I mean,
6: Josh Inglis is still in. He opened.
2: Yeah.
1: I mean, the first three dismissals were just great deliveries, and technically, we could have done a little bit of work with our front foot and where we're going to play the line, but I don't know how to answer it, Graham, because was it you or someone else said to me, it's our third.
2: I think their quicks have bowled a very good line. I think they've bowled well. Their quicks.
1: The biggest thing is Mustafa Zerbal's shape. And I mean, Pappy and I were just talking before, the wicket doesn't look green to you, does it, Graham?
6: Marnus batting seven.
2: But there's a little bit of seam in the wicket.
1: And Marnus Labuschagne's batting seven. I mean, come on. Short, Connolly, English, Renshaw, Carey.
6: Green,
1: and
6: Labuschagne.
1: Then Labuschagne.
6: So plenty of batting.
1: Explain that.
6: Except it's not working.
1: I'll bet you he's obviously bowling then.
6: Who?
1: Labuschagne. Marnus. What will he bowl? Will he bowl the medium pace things or the leggies that we're still deciding? Will he pay the $182 a year in the spin bowling union?
6: That's expensive.
1: Well.
6: That's expensive. Well, hey, Graham.
2: That'd be me.
6: Might be opportune time for me to... let the punters know that our listeners, our good folk, my last show for a while.
2: Yes, Pappy. And
6: my last show for a few days.
2: Yeah. A little trip into hospital.
6: Mm.
2: Yeah.
6: Yeah, nasty business.
2: Yeah.
6: I'll be back at some point, hopefully next week, middle of next week-ish.
2: Yeah.
6: Got a little
2: running repairs.
6: I got a little aneurysm going on in my femoral artery, which needs repairing.
1: Oh, really?
6: Yeah.
1: I thought you were going to get your lips done or your nose done or something. Get some wrinkles taken out.
6: Yeah.
2: I don't know much about the femoral artery.
6: Well, it's a big one. Like your carotid.
1: Well, it's not vulnerable, Graham. It's femoral. And it's serious. He's got it.
6: Anyway, there's a little bit of something we've been keeping an eye on for a few years. Yeah. And it's got to a point where we've got to do something about it.
1: The biggest question I always
6: said, a bit of a pain.
1: Yeah, why is it femoral?
6: There's two of them. You got two of them.
1: You know, what is one?
6: Groin.
1: Is one mammary and the other's femoral?
6: No.
1: Okay. Mm.
6: I have no idea what you're talking
1: about. Well, I thought one was just fem and the other was male, so.
6: Oh, right, of course. Yeah.
1: How you explain
6: where
1: it,
6: your mind goes.
1: Just listening on. And anyway, good luck.
6: So anyway, I'm last day today and I'll be hopefully out of hospital
1: you get
6: 4 or 5 days.
1: Don't you? Completely knocked out or just...
6: 4 or 5 days in hospital and I'll be back after that.
2: Yeah, we'll look forward to maybe the middle of the week.
6: Mm, something like that.
2: Yeah.
6: All things going well.
2: You take care, Pappy. All right? You take care
1: look
2: of yourself.
1: Look after yourself.
2: 13 12 69, that open line number to come aboard and join us, folks. Back with more calls after the news.
7: 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Sydney traffic.
8: Rozelle, the breaking down truck, it's coming off the M4 and the Victoria Road bypass onto the Anzac Bridge in the far left lane eastbound. Oxford Falls, a breakdown. Wakehurst Parkway approaching Dreadnought Road, southbound lane 2. 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
17: Oh, I'm going to go to the toilet and grab some more beers. 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
18: No way, mate. We're not pausing live sport. If he kicks this, we're in front.
17: Nah, it'll be all right. Oh, what? Oh, no! Did I miss it? Come on, mate. You got to rewind it, please.
18: Not a chance, mate. You can catch it on the highlights reel.
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19: Good afternoon. I'm Patrick Morrow. Former alleged Hells Angels member Angelo Pandalli has been detained in Bali, Indonesia and deported to Australia. News Corp reports he was detained on Saturday night but was returned to Australia yesterday morning. Mr. Pandalli has never been charged with any serious offences and has no serious convictions. It is not suggested that he had been involved in any wrongdoing. A Chinese envoy to the United Nations has called on the international community to work together to restore stability to the Middle East, as the US and Iran have exchanged airstrikes across the region for a second consecutive day, while the US Central Command has posted a video of launching a Tomahawk cruise missiles from a US Navy destroyer towards Iran. Notorious Sydney gang rapist Mohammed Scaff has been arrested and charged with directing a large-scale drug trafficking syndicate and is in hospital after an alleged struggle with police. The 42-year-old was arrested last night, where police allegedly seized almost $250,000 of cash, cocaine, MDMA and several mobile phones at a Greenacre home. This comes 2 years after serving out a two-decade prison sentence for a series of horrific attacks on schoolgirls. He was refused bail as he faced court today, where he was remanded in custody and is expected to apply for bail at a later date, while another man and woman were charged with drug offences. Prison officers across New South Wales are on standby this afternoon to walk off the job. News Corp reports this is due to the use of a hunting surveillance camera they claim was illegally installed to spy on their colleagues at a jail in the state's north coast. The Public Service Association has taken the matter to the Industrial Relations Commission, which is currently hearing the matter right now. Demolition works will get underway at the construction site of a Western Sydney hospital. The works will take place at the new Bankstown Hospital site. New South Wales Health Minister Ryan Park says the hospital will help provide care to those in Western Sydney.
13: This is all about making sure that that growing part of southwestern Sydney has the health services it needs and deserves. And we're unapologetic that this is the largest investment in a public hospital in the state's history, because the growth and demand in and around that area is very, very, very significant. And that's why this investment is so crucial to delivering better health care for the communities of southwestern Sydney.
19: Electronics giant JB Hi-Fi will refund more than $250,000 to customers after being accused of promoting misleading discounts online. The ACCC alleged that online was prices advertised between March and September last year for products including laptops, a VR headset and a gaming monitor may have misled customers. The ACCC Commissioner Luke Woodward says the retailer deprived customers of the opportunity to make informed buying decisions. And an explosion in China's southwest has killed 7 people. Officials say they're investigating its cause. In sport, round 15 NRL action kicks off tonight between South Sydney and the Brisbane Broncos. There are concerns over the fitness of Socceroos star Mo Touré just days out from Australia's opening World Cup game against Turkey. The striker missed training today, but is expected to take part in a session tomorrow. Socceroo Jordan Boss says he's looking forward to the opening game.
20: Not really pressure. I don't really, you know, look at that stuff or, you know, think about it too much. I'm more of a guy that just plays and gets on with it. I don't really dwell on that stuff. So,
19: the New York Knicks have completed a record NBA Finals comeback from 29 points down to defeat the San Antonio Spurs and take a 3-1 series lead, this moving the Knicks to the brink of their first championship since 1973. In finance, the All Ordinaries just before the close is down 12 points at 8,844, and one Australian dollar is buying 70.04 US cents. 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Partly cloudy with showers. Partly cloudy with showers tomorrow. Temperatures are ranging from 13 to 20 in the city, 11 to 21 in the west. Looking further ahead, partly cloudy for Saturday, Sunday and showers for Monday. At the moment in the city it's 19, Bankstown 20, Penrith 21, Richmond 20. That's the latest 2SM News. I'm Patrick Morrow.
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22: That means that if John Aloisi can score this goal, Australia will be there.
23: Are you sure?
22: Not sure to do on that. 4-2.
23: 4-2. Aloisi for us. John.
22: Here's Aloisi for a place in the
23: you
22: World Cup.
23: For us.
22: He's scored! Australia have got it!
23: John!
22: Australia ended its campaign at the 74 World Cup. And now, finally, belatedly, wonderfully and joyfully, Australia is back on the biggest stage.
21: Call the boys now, 13 12 69.
2: As he said, to join us, folks, with your thoughts and those of you joining us for the first time today. Welcome aboard. Looking forward to having your say. We've got the greatest sporting event in the world about to unfold tomorrow. And that is when Mexico lines up against South Africa to kick off the World Cup of Soccer. So we're looking forward to your thoughts. If you're following the soccer, who you may think be the eventual champions.
24: Well, their South African rugby team has been world champions plenty of times. Mm. So there'll be some inspiration there.
2: At what price are they? They're not in the betting anyway, South Africa. They're out the door, Pabby.
24: I know.
1: Well, I bet you they're a lot. There's probably how much less than we're 500 to 1.
24: They're playing in Mexico.
1: What are they? 330.
2: Possibly.
24: They'll be playing at altitude, Mexico City, which they'll be used to in South Africa.
1: You know what blows me away? No one ever talks about Switzerland, but they're always there and thereabouts in the last 16 years.
2: South Africa are in a race with us. They're 500 to 1.
24: Yeah, not so good. The Belgians, who only a few years ago were world number one.
1: Yeah. Mm. They've got a bit of that stuff inside here in the stomach. They've got a bit of that quiet sort of stuff. Like they get a bit, they can get a bit motivated / angry quickly.
24: Right.
1: They don't want to keep sort of sitting second to Germany all the time. They don't really like Germany either.
2: 13, 12, 69 to join us with your thoughts, folks. G'day, Spirit.
0: Hey, g'day, guys. How you going?
2: Good.
1: Oh, we need a bit of you today.
0: Thanks, mate. Appreciate it. Just on the soccer, I reckon don't write Australia off. I reckon they're a good chance of going for it. I really do. We just got to get a bit of luck of the draw. We have, you think of the last World Cups, we've been unlucky a couple of times. Argentina, we could have knocked them out. The ball only had to go 2 inches higher. When
24: could have, would have.
0: An Australian kid. Just goes over, mate. They were sort of on the back foot, Argentina.
1: Yeah, remember? So, didn't we go? Was it nil all here at the at Sydney Cricket Ground? Not
0: Allianz. We had a couple of qualifiers there.
1: 1986.
0: The most of the qualifiers over the years.
1: Yeah.
0: I reckon don't write us off. I'm not saying.
1: Yeah, I'm with you.
0: Real good.
1: I think we might surprise.
0: They've got to just take their chances, but we've got to get a bit of luck with the refereeing too.
1: Yeah.
0: The refereeing doesn't seem to go our way. You think of Italy, when they won it, we had them down with 10 men, and they scored right on the end of a controversial penalty.
2: Interested in seeing whether we got enough goals in us.
0: Yeah, that's what
1: well, we got. I'm not being horrible here, but you go back to, you know, the 2006, 2010, etc., but we've got really good strikers. We've got blokes that can. We've got four that have got real talent anywhere near that 18-yard box. They've got, and they're light feet, smooth, fast on their feet.
0: But they've got to hit it. They've got to hit the ball, not stuff around with it.
24: That's it. Pull the trigger.
0: I was over in France when they won it. We were in the same group.
24: Yeah.
0: We got flogged by France.
24: Yeah.
0: But the atmosphere, I missed the Australian one because I was on my way.
1: Singapore.
0: So I watched it in Singapore.
1: Yeah.
0: But I was at Montpellier when with a French play. Oh, it was going off, eh? It was unreal. But yeah, no, I'm just saying, don't write Australia. I'm not saying they're going to. I just wanted to get through the group stage. It'd be good.
1: Okay. I think I'm putting us in there. You and I are on the same page.
2: Now, Spirit.
0: Yeah.
2: Don't write off Japan because you're aboard with Japan.
0: Konnichiwa.
24: Yeah, konnichiwa.
1: You want a bit of sushi? You like the tuna and avocado sushi?
0: I love Japanese food.
24: Me too.
0: I love all the Asian food.
2: Mm. Good luck with it, Spirit.
0: Thanks, boys.
1: Don't eat the prawn head?
24: They eat all sorts of stuff.
1: Some of the stuff.
24: Fry them up, teppanyaki.
2: G'day, Harry.
3: G'day, guys. How are you?
2: Good Harry.
3: Very good. You know what? Just a side thing. Why do crows like golf balls?
1: Well, they take mine all the time. Good question. Creeks. I can't even count. Pappy's seen
24: them. But they also seem to like yellow ones more than white ones.
1: Yeah, I had the black dots on my yellow ones. How many times do you reckon, Pappy? Dozen times?
24: I reckon out at Twin Creeks there is a pile of golf balls that is probably 10 metres tall.
1: On the 14th and 15th out there, mate, it's unbelievable. They got their own tax file, these things. In fact, I can't believe they don't pay any tax. They literally, you see them fly down, boom. How can they not work out after 5 or 6 years? These things are hard and I can't eat them.
24: At least you don't get penalised when a crow takes your ball and you see it happen.
3: Well,
1: it's unbelievable.
3: I like to go out and practice. So I had 50 balls.
1: Yeah.
3: So I hit the 50 balls. I ended up with 31.
1: You've got to be kidding, mate. How do they do that?
24: Well, they come down and...
1: But they can't be that dumb. They can't think, look, I've had a go at this 10 times.
24: They try and eat them. They try and eat them.
1: I keep trying to break through this egg and I can't get through it. Maybe I'm going to give them a miss.
3: Well, you hit it. You hit it on the head. They're dumb. Let's get onto the state of origin if I can, and that's what the 2SM's talking sports all about.
1: Harry, make sure you define...
24: origin.
1: You're not talking about West's... You know, like you're not talking about those birds in a way with regard to the West Tigers.
24: Origin's still a week away.
3: Well, it is, but the thing is, the controversy, I rang up previously.
24: Oh, what controversy?
3: Laurie Daly and the coaching. What about the team he's picked? I mean, can you work it out? I can't work it out.
24: What do you mean? He picked the best team available in his opinion.
3: Lucas was in the squad, so they put him in. They dropped the inform
2: Olakau'atu
3: in the comp, yeah. And they put Lucas on the right side where he's a left side.
24: Hudson Young also left side. Yep.
3: Yeah. So why replace a right side guy with a left side, and he's in form? Maybe he's not a squad player. Maybe he's not an Origin team player.
24: Who is
3: Molly? Maybe we don't.
24: Oh,
3: know.
24: Yeah. Well, correct. There's a bunch of things we don't know in terms of what Laurie's thinking.
3: The key is why pick him in the squad if he's no good? Out you go. But they pick him in the squad.
24: Okay. Yeah. Well, you got to pick 20.
1: Okay.
2: There are training accidents that often happen prior to Origin.
3: Mm. What about the hooker we signed, Graham? We got a hooker, now we're just looking for a halfback.
24: Who?
2: Bulldogs. Yeah.
3: Freddie Lossick we signed.
2: Yeah.
3: Freddie, he's been to more clubs than the Radiators. Fair dinkum. Seriously. Anyway,
24: had a good game last week.
2: Yeah, he did. Mm. With Penrith, he did.
3: Who'd they play?
24: 68-0 Tigers.
3: Yeah, yeah. I could see the runs for dummy half, but the Tigers couldn't. Anyway, Robbo, how you going, mate? You in the Hurt Locker or what? You in the Hurt Locker?
1: Well, you know, I'm a little bit. I'd rather be honest about it. I tried to fake it then, but I just can't. I am a bit.
3: Just quickly, Robbo, I love your enthusiasm. Now, I'm in a knockout comp. You've got to pick a team every week, but you can't pick the same team.
1: Oh.
3: So eventually you've got to start picking some bad ones when you keep progressing. I've had to go to West Tigers at Leichhardt. This is the last game at Leichhardt. They're doing renovations, is that right?
24: They are at some point. I'm not sure when.
1: Don't know when.
3: Yeah, I think this is the last game at Leichhardt for the year.
24: Right.
2: Mm.
3: So, you know, 68-0, last game at Leichhardt. The fans, the battlers out there will get on the hill and pack the joint out.
1: You know what, Bart?
3: Will the team rock up, Robbo?
1: You know when you just said, just then you go 68-0? It's amazing just how long or how much that hurts a fan. That's just a horrible thing. As soon as you said it, I'm just hurt by that, immediately embarrassed. I just wish that did not happen to them. I hope they were sitting together at the end just staring at each other going, what's going on? And the players, not Benji, it's nothing to do with Benji. The players, they work this stuff out themselves. They can become frightening. I've seen this happen before in sport.
3: Uh-huh. Well, let's see what happens on Sunday afternoon at 4 o'clock, because if they got any game, and Luai signed with the Papua New Guinea, and he's gone missing ever since, trying to stand up, Jerome.
1: Well, I threw it
3: up, man.
1: Yeah, I threw it out there before. You must think of different sports or different teams you've seen be absolutely flogged. Didn't it? Pick any sport, right? And then they turn it around. And there's a history to it, because the individual player looks at themselves and goes, wait, what am I carrying on about? And they go back to their normal selves, and their outright talents come out.
2: Harry.
3: Yeah.
2: Do you speak French?
1: Je m'appelle.
2: Hein?
3: What?
2: You're aboard France.
24: Oui.
2: In the World Cup.
24: Merci beaucoup.
1: Good on you. Je m'appelle, Harry.
3: Well, I got French. I got the frog.
1: Yeah. Well, Pappy taught me this. I used to call it Jumapel, and Pappy said, nah, it's Jum. So there you go. You start using it.
24: Didn't. You idiot.
3: Thanks,
2: good luck, Harry.
1: Jumapel, Harry. Take care,
2: thank you, mate. More in a minute.
4: 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Sydney traffic.
5: Oxford Falls, a breakdown for southbound lane 2, Wakehurst Parkway approaching lights, Dreadnought Road and Roselle. Coming off the M4 and the Victoria Road bypass, eastbound a broken down truck in lane 1, just before you pop onto the Anzac Bridge. Hurry Domain's half yearly sale is on now. 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Don't wait, get into Domain today. I'm Jeff Wallace, that's those traffic on 2SM 12.
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0: It's Graham Shongwan.
1: The great Puerto Rican.
0: I must admit, it was 6 and Out. Ricky. Never played any of his songs. Wasn't really into Ricky's stuff.
1: Are they in the World Cup, Puerto Rico? It's got to be, don't they? Nah. Every other country in the world's in it. How come they're not in it?
2: No. Mick from Nelson Bay.
3: How are you, boys?
0: G'day, Mick.
1: Hey, Mick.
3: Mate, just wondering, how life goes on. Yeah. I watched that thing about Neil Danaher yesterday, a little bit of it, his funeral.
2: Yes.
3: That was outstanding for that man.
2: Mm.
3: It was just, we've watched a lot of people of his ilk come and go, but what they did yesterday at the MCG was just outstanding, and his family were just great.
1: He's had a lot of the Aussie rules community loved him.
3: And he was apparently just a good fella.
1: Yeah.
0: Very, very good person, mate.
1: Yeah.
3: Yeah. Anyway, also, as far as soccer's concerned, I went to school at Fairfield Patrician Brothers, and a lot of my friends were from ethnic communities, and I was playing rugby league, and one of the guys said, come and have a go at soccer. Yeah, no worries. And now they're looking, kicked the ball around. I went home, and the old man said, where you been? I said, I've been. He said, if you bring a round ball home here, I'll put a knife through it. So I stuck to rugby league.
0: Really? Is that what he said?
3: Yeah, absolutely, mate. Wow. I was only 15, 16.
0: But that school, where you went, you must have had a lot of mates ended up at Melita or Marconi, because a lot of those...
3: I did, mate. I used to go and watch Marconi. I was around just before Peter Sterling started there.
0: Yeah.
3: I was there from 66 to 71. And I tell you what, one of the best schools ever. And the funniest thing was, when Sterlo turned up with his old man, because they'd come from other places.
0: Yeah.
3: And they took his dad, who Max. Max was a great bloke. I used to meet Max up at the Spinning Wheel at Raymond Terrace for a drink every now and again.
2: Great fella.
3: Yeah, anyway, they go in and Max says, we'll sign this, sign that. And then they said to him, because I knew a few of the brothers that were organising it, and I'm still friends with one of them, they said, would you like something to drink, Mr. Sterling? No, tea, coffee. And they opened the fridge up, and it was full of beer. He said, where do I sign?
0: Oh, yeah. We used to get out there in the 80s a lot, go watch a lot of those games, Marconi's games.
3: It was called the Grass Castle for obvious reasons, but before that I used to play in a band back in the day, when I was 16, and they used to have the little youth hall there, and we used to play gigs there, for nothing. It was great, good people.
2: Mm.
3: But anyway, boys, the World Cup, who have I got?
2: You have got Mexico.
1: Mexico!
2: They're on deck tonight or tomorrow night.
3: Graham, you make me day.
2: Yeah?
3: I love you.
2: Okay.
3: And there's another thing. Talking about this MND, my old man's left me some DNA, which I won't discuss.
2: Yep.
3: But I used to work in the hospital system as a patient transport officer.
2: Yep.
3: And everyone was whinging, would you? You walk into a kid's cancer ward, you stop whinging.
2: Yeah, of course.
3: Right?
2: Yep.
3: That's only what I think.
2: Yeah.
3: Anyway, boys, thanks for your time.
2: Good luck with the tacos, Mick.
1: Yeah, okay. You got to have tacos tonight to celebrate.
2: Hello, Bad Bunny.
4: Good afternoon, friends.
1: Hello, Bad Bunny.
4: Hello, Brett. Before I go on, best of luck with your op, son.
1: Oh, thank you.
4: Sincerely. No, thank you.
1: I
4: love your common sense.
2: What about the rest of us?
4: We'll end up blowing over this one heaps. Two topics. Citizen Tiger yesterday.
2: Yeah.
4: Treated with disdain by your good self over his negative comments over the state of origin and the impact on the competition. So the first question I've
2: got... We were only talking in relation to what he wanted to do.
1: Post-season.
2: Playing it post-season.
4: Well, I actually disagree with that because my stance...
2: Well, then we weren't roasting him then.
4: Well, no, you just discarded him, just like you're going to discard me again, because every time we talk about State of Origin on the radio, I always say we always have one game for a grand final. I believe there should be only one game for State of Origin.
1: I agree with you, but you know it's not happening because there's too much money in it.
0: As a business, can't you run it over... Can't it be run literally a Saturday, and then Sunday? So basically those 3 weekends, that's Origin, and then bank straight into the normal stuff. Instead of this 9-week endurement of like, this week on, this week off, I think it affects the game for too long.
4: Well, from my point of view, and also the money side, what generates the most money for the NRL?
0: TV.
4: Is it the NRL competition or is it NRL State of Origin?
2: State of Origin makes huge money, the three of them.
4: No. Yes, over a brief period.
2: You got to get over the fact they're not going to discard it. So come up with a better idea than discarding.
4: Well, my idea, I stand by my idea. I just stick your snouts in the trough, Graham, because every year there's a State of Origin game in Sydney and you probably get free tickets in a corporate suite and you have a grand old time.
2: Great details. Yeah,
1: no, that doesn't happen. But yeah.
4: Bad
2: Bunny. But I'm going to put you back to the switch. We'll have to get you back after the news. Okay.
4: Okay.
2: All right. I'll argue more with you then.
1: Do we have to?
2: Yes, I want to get stuck in. 13-12-69 to come aboard, folks. We're back with the news headlines in just a tick.
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6: East Garland's Whitworth Avenue approaching Bunurong Road, an eastbound crash in lane 3. A broken down truck coming off the M4 Roselle and the Victoria Road bypass, eastbound lane 1 approaching the Anzac Bridge. Get into Harris Farm and get value with values like their yellow capsicums. 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I'm Jeff Ollis. That's our traffic on 2SM, 1269.
7: G'day, this is Tim Webster. 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
13: Good afternoon, I'm Patrick Morrow. Federal Treasurer Dr. Jim Chalmers has mocked Federal Opposition Leader Angus Taylor while defending his government's contentious tax changes. Chalmers told the Morgan Stanley Australia Summit that 2026 has been a difficult year for many households. He also stated Treasury estimates up to 85,000 companies will benefit from the proposed changes to capital gains tax. Promising signs of a clean-up in the construction industry. The number of days lost to strikes is down 71% from the end of last year, coinciding with the CFMEU going into administration. Darren Disney from Master Builders Association says the work isn't finished yet.
14: It's important that even though these figures are promising, government and administrators can't be complacent. They need to continue to drive reform that is permanent and to make sure that history doesn't repeat itself.
13: Kuwait has resumed aeroplane traffic after it was temporarily suspended its airport due to Iranian attacks. While Iran has launched ballistic missiles at US jets and bases in the Gulf region following US attacks across Iran. Meanwhile, in Lebanon, two people were killed by an Israeli drone strike which struck a parked car in the city of Sidon. Police are appealing for public witnesses after a car was stolen during an incident in Queensland's South Burnett region. At around 5:45 yesterday afternoon, a woman and a man aged in their 70s were allegedly attacked by two teenage boys on Glendon Street, Kingaroy. One produced a knife, forcing the couple from the car. The boys then drove off. The car was found at around 11 p.m. in Cherbourg. The woman was treated for minor injuries while the man wasn't hurt. Investigations are continuing. In sport, after being recalled to the Queensland lineup on the extended bench, Reece Walsh says he can provide some spark if given the chance for Game 2 in Melbourne. New South Wales lead the best of three series 1-0. Australia are currently 5-for-68 after 17 overs through the second one-day international against Bangladesh. And Aussie sprint sensation Gout Gout has finished sixth in his Diamond League debut as he competed in the 200-metre event. In finance, the All Ordinaries has closed down 20 points at 8,836, and one Australian dollar is buying 70.04 US cents. 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Partly cloudy with showers tomorrow. Temperatures are ranging from 13 to 20 in the city, 11 to 21 in the west. Looking further ahead, partly cloudy for Saturday and Sunday, a shower for Monday. At the moment, in the city, it's 19, Bankstown 19, Penrith 20, Richmond 19. That's the latest 2SM news. I'm Patrick Mulrow.
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0: 131269 is that open line number to join us, folks. Bad Bunny, welcome back aboard.
1: Thank you very much, gentlemen. And God, that Stevie Nicks was a good sort.
2: I would have said just a great singer.
0: Stayed overnight at her place one night.
2: Oh, Graham, don't go down this road. Bunny's not going to cope with this.
1: I'm not going to cope.
3: Yeah, but
1: that.
3: She didn't know you were there, and she wasn't there.
0: No.
2: And then Graham crashed out in her room, and no one was supposed to go in there. And then literally, like, he took over the joint for 3 days, didn't you? Mm. I can't believe you did it. Now you're bringing it up.
0: Huge bed in her bedroom.
2: Massive. Yeah. It was like not a king, whatever's bigger than the king. That's when I heard this story. It's got to be 14 years ago. I heard this story.
0: Okay.
1: I bet you heaps had the hairdryer going, doing his hair beforehand, and when it was all...
2: Well, I think it was you were young and fresh, weren't you? Just out of school, or you were just playing football for a few years, weren't you?
0: It was only a few decades back.
2: Yeah.
1: Yeah, I know the feeling.
2: About 40 years ago.
0: Yes, Bad Bunny.
1: So now we've got we've sorted out the state of origin. We've disagreed again, but that's okay.
0: Yep.
1: I want to talk about tonight's game.
0: Yeah.
1: If I may.
3: You may.
2: Yeah, you come in, you can.
1: I really want both teams just to put on a great show.
0: Belt each
1: other. I know they're missing players, state of origin, injuries, but in honour of Jai, I know they're promoting it and as such, and I just hope both teams put on a great show for the audience and for Joy.
0: It's vital for both of them. They'll be ripping in. Don't worry about that.
3: Run hard, tackle hard.
1: Yeah,
3: don't drop it.
1: I know they'll be ripping in because Joy played for both sides as clubs as well.
0: Same way. Yeah.
3: Do you reckon they can? Yeah. You reckon the Rabbits can win wearing the all white of England football?
1: I've seen the whole kit. The whole kit. Their socks are white. The jersey's white, the shorts are white. The only thing I would, if I was in the South marketing department, whoever decided on that, I would have liked to have seen the black rabbit be prominently displayed, but that's whited out as well.
0: Oh, is it really? Okay.
1: That's the only thing. Like, it's very difficult to see the rabbit behind, because everything's been whited out apart from arrow green on the back. So I wish both teams, I really sincerely do, I want it to be an occasion for Jai, because
0: it will be.
1: You know, this MND, we've also been educated, like with Neil Donohoe, like we didn't really know about it, really. You know, and all credit to the late Neil Donohoe for, you know, getting it out to the Australian public, this bloody disease.
0: Correct.
1: It's just horrendous. And what it's done to Jai in a relatively short space of time, you know.
0: Now Bad Bunny.
1: Yep.
0: I've drawn Uruguay for you.
1: Well, thank you, Graham. It could have been worse. You could have drawn out the Roosters and I would have rejected it.
3: Uruguay.
0: Good on you,
1: thank
0: Bunny.
1: You,
0: yeah, you enjoyed tonight. Good luck.
1: It's a pleasure talking to you.
3: I hope Uruguay get knocked out of there before the pool stages.
0: Hello, Big Al.
4: G'day, boys.
3: Al.
4: How are you this afternoon?
2: Not bad.
0: Good, Al.
3: Pretty good, that's Big good. Al.
4: That's good, boys. Listen, just a couple of things. Now, I know the Raiders they're flying under the radar a bit in regards to their poor performances. No one's talking about. I mean, don't forget, they were the minor premiers last year.
3: They were.
4: They have fallen off the perch, mate. I mean, I don't know. I mean, but Ricky doesn't seem to get. He doesn't seem to get much heat on him, does he?
0: Well, we have said a few times this year already that the irony was that he let go of a halfback who was playing good footy for him, wasn't prepared to pay him the money.
4: That's right.
3: Because they had a youngster coming through, or two.
0: Yeah, which a lot of clubs often do. And as a result, he's gone to Manly, killing it, and they're going great.
4: That's right. He's the big loss, Heaps. He's their
0: he
4: big
0: has
4: loss,
0: been.
4: Mate.
0: He's been a huge loss.
4: I don't think Ricky will admit it, but he's their big loss.
0: Well, there's no doubt that he's a massive loss, yes.
3: Yeah, and I, you know, big Josh, Papali'i hasn't played much. I think he's a bit of a spiritual leader around the place.
0: Yeah,
3: you know,
0: I agree.
4: Well, Pappy, they better get over Papali'i very soon because he's on the edge of retirement, mate.
3: So no, I know that.
4: If he's their spiritual leader, they better find another one pretty quick.
3: Well, they've got some others. Their forward pack's good.
0: Yeah.
4: Now,
0: yeah.
4: Just another thing, boys, the Dogs. Now, I don't see – can you guys see Gould and Seraldo lasting much longer? I can't.
0: They're on 5-year contracts.
4: Yeah, well, mate, it'd be easier to get rid of Gus than Seraldo. And I'll tell you what, Gus will find a job on $1 million. There's 4 clubs that'll take him tomorrow. Tomorrow. And I know St. George Illawarra, you don't think they'd sign him up tomorrow? Parramatta would sign him tomorrow. He'd have plenty of places where he can go. He needs to go heaps for the club to move forward.
0: There are suggestions being made that his contract is, and his position at the club is, I don't know, and I can't tell you for sure, but the rumours have always been it's around 900,000.
4: There you go.
0: Now, if that's the case, I don't know anybody. I don't know any general manager in the NRL that is worth that.
4: I agree, but do you think St. George Illawarra or Parramatta or clubs in that sort of that haven't had success for so long? I've got to say one thing about Gus, boys. He goes in there and stirs the pot. He tips the joint upside down. You know, he gets rid of all of the people there that aren't going to make it a successful club. But I think eventually he's got to go. And I think, have a look what's happened to Panthers. They were only successful after he left. I mean, okay, he put everything in place, but they didn't have success while he was there, boys, and he was there a hell of a long time.
0: Well, they're not completely out of the race for the bottom part of the eight yet.
4: Oh, heaps, seriously. Did you watch that last week?
0: Yep, I did.
4: Did you see the
0: game? I was there.
4: We should have beaten them last week. Do you agree?
0: Yes and no.
4: Heapsy, come on, mate. Oh, mate, that was our game to... Mate, we were the better side. I think we were the better side, but I couldn't believe how much ball they dropped. But
0: therein lies a very famous line about footy. You're arguing that the Dogs weren't much good, and I know they didn't play anywhere near what they can play, and they still won.
4: So that's right, but we had 7 players out. You guys had a couple, but we had 7. So anyway, look, it's all yesterday's news, boys. But honestly, I don't think they can last, and I'm predicting Gould to leave within the next 12 to 18 months. There you
2: Jeepers.
4: Go.
0: Okay, Al. All right.
4: All right, boys.
0: Hey, Al.
4: Yes, mate.
0: You're on England.
4: Oh, you beauty. You beauty.
0: They haven't played a final for how long?
4: About 100 years.
3: 60s?
4: Hey, I've got the trifecta, mate. Parramatta in England. Excellent. Oh, fantastic.
0: It's called a quinella. Okay.
4: Quinella.
0: Good on you, Al. Thank you, mate. Hello, Boof.
5: G'day, boys. How you going?
0: Good, Boof.
2: Not bad.
5: Long time since I was back here. Sorry about that.
2: You're all right, mate.
5: Hey, with total sincerity, good luck, Pappy, eh?
0: Thank you, mate.
5: Yep, get on that push bike after, mate. Femoral artery is nothing better than a pushy, eh?
2: I didn't know. Is that what you do? You get on the push bike?
3: Yeah, I think I'll be...
5: Anything for femoral artery, even if you're sitting watching television, mate, anything that you're peddling's the ultimate, mate, for femoral artery stuff. Yeah.
2: Is it really?
3: Oh,
2: I didn't know that.
3: I'll check with the surgeon.
2: I'm riding mate, bikes. It's good.
5: Even ask the surgeon. They even reckon that your femoral cyclists, like that are surgeons and stuff, are really good ones. They even say that they reckon when you're peddling at a really nice rate, when you're fit, I reckon it's the most that your heart's at rest because your actual female

0: Well, I could be wrong.
1: Tell you what, the way you're delivering it, Boof, it's, I mean, if you came on next week as Dr. Boof, I'm with you.
0: Yeah. Well, I do a hell of a lot of cycling because I have to because of my health.
1: Do you get the sore coit butt from that?
0: It makes me unreal.
1: Do you get the sore coit from the thin seat they use?
0: Nah, mate, nah.
1: I do. It really hurts, mate. Any, if you've got, can you email any ideas through? Because it really hurts. And I think it also deletes.
0: Sorry?
1: It deletes, when you do, I've been trying to do some riding, get my fitness better, and I think it deletes other stuff. Like, it affects that part of a male's, I find it really affects me. If you've got any of those types of things you can wear to make it not hurt as much, send me an email. Yeah. That'd be great, mate. Tell you what, it wrecks you.
0: Artist.
1: Yeah, it wrecks you.
0: Better not talk about that on radio.
1: Nah, well, I did the stupid thing. I got laughed at a few weeks ago because I wore two of those sort of crazy sort of pant things, that pants with the sponges in it, and I got laughed at that. Then I put the car washing sponge on top, taped that onto the seat. Then I got laughed at again. I need help.
0: Yeah, mate, none of that will help you, mate. It's where your sick bones are, but anyway,
1: okay.
0: That's not what I was ringing you about.
1: Sorry about that.
2: What are you ringing about, boss?
0: No, don't worry, Robbo, you're a legend, mate. Hey, fellas, with this Rabbitohs thing right tonight.
2: Yeah.
0: Well, the Rabbitohs full stop, right?
2: Yeah.
0: Like, they're my team, okay?
2: Yep. Yeah.
0: And, like, they are, I've been ringing you for years, and I've always said to you, when they play backyard footy, they're red hot. No one can touch them. It's like they're just, it's just off the charts, right? Because it's a mind thing. Like, the whole game these days, I don't care who trains harder than who has what coach, how good your food is, and when you get on tap with your food and all that, when you've got the major protein, everything's awesome, working and timing. It's all about, these days, is the mind. I don't care what anyone says, hey?
2: Well, they're $1.47 favourites, Boof.
0: Yeah, and that baffles me.
3: Me too, a bit.
0: Because it's honest to God, these days, when they're on fire, I know Wayne Bennett is brilliant at bringing out the best in people, blah, blah, blah, yeah. Well, how come they can just go down so fast after being so good? Like, lots of the other teams, like the Storm and everything, it's all definitely, I don't care what anyone says,
2: bookies,
0: mind coaching these days and NRL and everything.
2: Bookies aren't dumb. What they need Broncos fans to believe that the Broncos can still make it. They're $2.68, so they've offered good odds for Broncos fans to get involved. So the Rabbitohs betting might just come out a little bit more before the kickoff.
0: Yeah, well, that's because I love them, and I reckon they quick. I literally reckon they can do anything, but it's these days. It doesn't matter about the run around the paddock, or the, I reckon it's all mind game and all that crap. But anyway,
2: now, Boof.
0: Yeah, that's just what. Hey,
2: I'm giving you Brazil.
0: Oh, Brazil, really?
2: You
3: got lucky.
2: You
3: got lucky.
2: I think you probably have a personal Brazilian anyway, don't you?
1: Do you do the Brazilians? Hey? That's what Graham's saying. You do the Brazilians.
0: Oh, well, I don't mind having people with them.
1: Okay.
2: Good on you, boy.
1: All righty.
2: We've got to go.
0: Hey, fellas, one more quick thing.
2: Quick.
0: One more quick thing. I watched a movie the other day, a kickboxer movie, and it had big Georgie Burgess in it, and it was bloody excellent. And he was really good at acting.
1: Okay.
2: Yeah. Well, let's wait to see when they hand out the Oscars.
1: All righty, Boof. All right.
2: We've got to go, Boof.
3: Hey, Boof.
2: More in a minute.
4: 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Sydney traffic.
5: St Peter's, a breakdown, Princes Highway, southbound lane 2, just past the lights at Railway Road, with the M5 slowing past Fairford Road pad, so out towards Moorbank Avenue, and the M4 slows out of Homebush up towards Cumberland Highway and Prospect Highway. 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I'm Jeff Wallace. 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

0: Welcome back aboard, folks, into the 22nd over. Australia against Bangladesh, 5 for 81.
1: That's not very good.
0: I think you better make it 6 for 81.
1: Uh-oh.
0: Green is out. Labuschagne is the man who's not out presently. But Australia in massive trouble now, 6 for 81.
1: Big confidence boost for us.
0: Yeah. Citizen Tiger.
2: Yeah, good afternoon, gents. That was an interesting email from the Pearl about the origin of the word durry.
1: Durry rug.
2: It reminded me of my grandfather used to refer to white wine as plonk. And I've never worked that out, but the origin of that is the AIF on the Western Front in the First World War were quite often given vin blanc, white wine, the villagers. And blanc became plonk.
3: Ah. Wow.
1: So, okay.
3: Interesting.
1: That does make sense.
0: Do you end up with much spare time?
2: Me?
0: Yeah.
2: No, not really.
1: They used to, back in the day in France, you know, kids would have it in, like, primary school. They were allowed to have wine during the day.
2: Well, you know the kids. My position on that. The Romans should never have given them the great...
3: Really?
2: One of the great...
1: crazy business.
2: Mistakes of history.
3: At our school, they used to give you milk.
2: Now, thinking about State of Origin again, of course... If you're a Parramatta fan, you'd be another disenfranchised fan, wouldn't you? Because what have they done with Mitchell Moses? They've warehoused him. They've basically warehoused him. He couldn't play for Parramatta on Monday, and they were picked by Canterbury. Might have made a difference, don't you think?
3: Yes. I agree, he would have.
1: Yes, he would have.
2: And on the question of revenues, this is another interesting thing. The revenues for State of Origin, I haven't been able to work out if it's revenues of $100 million for sponsorship and broadcast rights across the three matches, because the NRL don't delineate. They won't give you a breakup as part of the broadcasting deal. They won't tell you what it brings. But if it does bring $100 million over three matches... And you have 36 players who are getting paid $30,000 each. And I'm a mathematical idiot, but that represents about 3% of revenues.
1: Yep.
2: It's nothing. Where's the RLPA?
1: I know.
2: 3% of revenues. That is outrageous.
0: If that's the true figures.
2: Well, if it's the true figure, I mean, I'm relying on AI to tell me what the... tell me what the revenues are.
0: Yeah, I'm not getting on well with AI.
1: Even if you had a copy of the annual report, it still doesn't break it down. It's very high level. It's virtually a waste of time.
2: There was a suggestion that there are revenues of $100 million per match, but I find that a bit hard to believe.
0: Mm.
2: But anyway, the players should probably reflect on the rewards that they're getting. Given the amount of money it generates. Anyway, talking ephemeral arteries, what are they going to do, Paps? Are they going to bypass it, or are they going to...
1: No, they're going to clamp it, slice it, clean it, stent it, and sew it back up.
2: Okay. Hmm. So they're taking out the bit that is bulging, or
1: I'm really not sure what they're doing, but anyway.
3: He doesn't really bulge anymore. He's just got to get it done.
1: Yeah, it'll be a fair old cut.
2: Yeah. Oh well. Look, I'm out in sympathy. I found some courage and went to the dermatologist for the first time in a long time, and he
3: chopped
2: making my face look like the lunar surface of Mars.
1: Chopped a bit out, eh?
2: Cream. Mm-hmm. It chopped a rather large piece of skin out of my thigh, out of my calf, I should say. So the moral of the story is don't leave it 32 years before you go and see the skin doctor.
3: Yeah, good point, mate. You've got to get onto it.
2: Yeah.
3: Melanoma or BCC? You had any...
2: BCC.
3: Good. Okay.
2: You know, it's great fun when you go back into the surgery and you're waiting for him to tell you what the biopsy said.
3: Yeah, it's not great.
0: Now, Tiger, I've drawn Croatia.
3: Oh, the Croatia.
0: For you.
2: Ah,
1: beautiful.
2: A good... a great Catholic nation. I was just hoping it wouldn't be an Islamic theocracy. So I'm happy with that.
3: Well, the Croatians come World Cup time. They're a classic team to go next level. So you're up there with a chance.
2: Good boys, the checkerboard boys. That's well
0: it.
2: Done.
0: Good on you.
1: Lovely.
2: All right, lad. Best of luck, Pap.
1: Thanks, Tiger.
2: Well.
1: Thank you, mate.
0: Good on you, Tiger. Dick says, gentlemen, I personally think the great Chang was off the mark. I believe Dean Young has actually won the dressing room, and you can definitely feel good things on the horizon. So far as the World Cup is concerned, go the Aussies, but don't discount the Poms. And when did Spain overtake France in favouritism? I can't help you with that.
1: I can't help you.
3: Don't know. No idea.
1: Mbappe. Anyway.
0: Sporty Gavin says, in this World Cup, I like Belgium. They have good players all over the field, plenty of experienced defenders, and a very good goalkeeper. Looking for the opening game, Mexico versus South Africa, tomorrow morning our time. I have some cold Coronas and Castle Lagers in the fridge.
1: Uh-huh.
0: And some Jats biscuits and peanuts to nibble on.
1: A bit early, 5 a.m.
0: Wish you well with that.
1: Early for Castle Lager.
3: I had a bit of Vegemite on the Jats the other day. Awesome.
0: Back with more, folks.
4: 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Sydney traffic.
5: For Peters, a breakdown, Printers Highway, lane 2 southbound, just past the lights at Railway Road. The Rowland Road busy across the Hume in towards Mount Annan westbound with an earlier breakdown. M1 chugging well up to Newcastle. 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That's us, traffic on 2SM, 12:16.
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11: Good afternoon, I'm Patrick Morrow. Federal Opposition Leader Angus Taylor says the Coalition has no plan to share seats the party targets at the next federal election with One Nation. This comes after Liberal MP Tony Passon had floated the idea this morning, as One Nation supporters have raised nearly $2 million in a day of political donations to the party. Mr. Taylor says his party is outlining a vision to help Australians get ahead.
12: Well, we need the opposite. And that's why in the budget and reply and since then, we've been laying out a plan, a vision for this country, which has at the heart of it the opportunity to get ahead, to restore our standard of living and to make sure small business people who are working hard like Giovanni can get ahead. That means less tax.
11: Federal One Nation leader Pauline Hanson says she will not support any changes to the GST distribution. Reece Sutherland reports.
13: The distribution of the GST has become a contentious point over the last few years, with a group of states led by New South Wales and Victoria lobbying the Commonwealth to end a Morrison-era system which was designed to benefit Western Australia. Speaking at the Swan Chamber of Commerce in outer Perth, Senator Hanson declared while she doesn't believe the current settings are fair, she won't advocate for WA's share to be lost at all. She says instead of lobbying for a larger share of the pie, the other states need to start utilising resources to create productivity, arguing some are relying on other states to prop them up all the time. Senator Hanson earlier caused a stir at the event by implementing a fee of $60 per person for journalists to enter, although One Nation's WA leader Rod Caddies insisted it was a decision made by the chamber and not the party. At Parliament House, Canberra, Reece Sullivan, Super Radio Network News.
11: Former Hells Angels Angelo Pandeli has been arrested in Bali, Indonesia, after attempting to fly to the African nation of Mozambique on a fake passport. The 55-year-old was allegedly found hiding in the plane's toilet after immigration officials found him using a fake Brazilian passport. He was deported to Australia, and Indonesian immigration officials says he was wanted on an Interpol notice. Kuwait has reopened its airspace after temporarily suspended it, prompted by Iranian attacks, while two Indian seafarers were killed in a US attack on an oil tanker off the coast of Oman. US CENTCOM had claimed it was carrying Iranian oil and that the crew failed to comply with instructions from US forces. Prison officers across New South Wales are on standby to walk off from the job. News Corp reports this is due to the use of a hunting surveillance camera they claim was illegally installed to spy on their colleagues at a jail in the state's north coast. The Public Service Association has taken the matter to the Industrial Relations Commission, which is undertaking a hearing right now. A leading women's charity is calling for help as more women return to the workforce. Dress for Success says it's seeing an increase in women returning to work due to the cost of living crisis. And CEO Sonia Casanova is appealing for any help.
14: We're seeing more and more women having to return to the workforce or increase the amount of time that they're working. And what we need is Sydneysiders to get on board with our end of financial year campaign to help those women and to support those women. Because we know that talent is everywhere, we know that determination is everywhere, but opportunity is not.
11: In sport, Kangaroos coach Kevin Walters has launched a plan to bring Payne Haas back to the Kangaroos amid doubts over the Broncos superstar's test future with Samoa. Walters has confirmed he wants Haas to switch back to Australia ahead of the World Cup this year. Australia are currently 6 for 98 midway through the 23rd over of the second one-day international against Bangladesh in Bangladesh. In finance, the All Ordinaries has closed down 20 points at 8,836, and one Australian dollar is buying 70.02 US cents. 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Partly cloudy with showers. Partly cloudy with showers tomorrow, with temperatures ranging from 13 to 20 in the city, 11 to 21 in the west. Looking further ahead, partly cloudy for Saturday, Sunday, and showers for Monday. At the moment in the city, it's 18, Bankstown 18, Penrith 19, Richmond 18. That's the latest 2SM News. I'm Patrick Morrow.
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15: Long one from Neil, and Kawaguchi doesn't get to this, and the ball's going in! Australia score for the first time ever in the World Cup finals, and the name is Tim Cahill.
16: Cahill and Chipperfield! Australia breakthrough! Tim Cahill, typically running to the corner flag like a boxer. And is that the knockout blow?
17: The Netherlands in front, but Australia looking for a quick comeback. They've got it! Tim Cahill! Astonishing!
15: It's a lovely reception of the ball there. A great cross!
17: Here's a break led by Leckie. He's all on his own. No help whatsoever. Matthew Leckie!
15: What a goal.
17: Pure Aussie joy!
4: Call the boys now. 13 12 69.
0: Final hour, folks. Welcome back aboard. Just before we do our tips, just in answer to Ace, who says... all preparation has been compromised due to giving extensions to the injured Moses. Having a crack at Pappy saying, what a joke, your ignorance.
1: What?
0: Ola Kawatu is pathetic and rude, and all of you are just anti-Manly jokers. Well, if you would listen, Ace, what? You would probably hear clearly that we were supportive of Ola Kawatu.
1: Did I say something that upset him? About Moses or about Ola Kawatu?
0: I don't know that you're going to be worried about it. But it would help, Ace.
1: Just grow up.
0: If you can live up to your name of Ace and get it right before you criticise. Anyway, let's take a look at this split round of footy. Rabbitohs first up with this Thursday nighter up against the Broncos. Pappy.
1: Five-game losing streak for the Broncos, so it's starting to get more than serious. A lot of players missing, of course. Adam Reynolds is the key man. Ezra Mam's still on the bench, so he's in the bad books of Coach Madge. I'm going to go out on a limb and say I'm tipping the Bunnies
3: really?
1: In this one. I am.
3: But are they going to lose six in a row?
0: Well, they are very short favourites.
1: They just got a better look about them, the Rabbits. And they were pretty ordinary against Manly last week, I've got to say. They didn't show me as much as I thought they would, and I think they'll be better.
0: Yeah.
1: It's in Sydney.
0: I've got a run with the Bunnies as well. But I am really looking forward to two players, Cody Walker up against Adam Reynolds.
1: Yeah.
0: Know each other inside out.
1: Correct.
0: Former great teammates.
1: So they both should be up for this one.
0: It'll be interesting to see how they play. Reynolds will be looking for a huge game, and he needs that with a very young Broncos side.
1: I like the Rabbitohs forward pack. Just tips it for me.
0: Yeah, a bit more balanced.
1: Yeah.
0: Robbo?
3: It's logical that they're going to... Only because... But I'm stupidly can't see them losing six in a row. I've just got this weird feeling.
1: Tip them to win then.
3: Yeah, bugger it, Graham. I'm going to go from
1: Broncos.
3: I just can't see the Broncos losing six in a row.
0: Okay.
3: Friday
0: night at 8 o'clock is the Dolphins. This is at Suncorp up against the Roosters. The Dolphins very short, $1.43.
1: Roosters decimated. Origin hasn't
3: five players.
1: More six, isn't it?
0: Six apiece.
1: It's six. Dolphins have lost a few as well, but their back line still. Looks good. Nick Arima back. He was very good last week. I might have even said last week, I think Nick Arima unlocks this Dolphins back line, and they are potent when they're on. So, Dolphins for me.
3: Yeah, Dolphins for me, Graham.
0: But this is tough. This is a tough one.
3: In what way?
0: I just got a feeling the Roosters are going to lift, but I can't tip them. But I just think there's not going to be much in this game. They've still got a pretty good, solid pack of forwards going into the game, the Roosters. And Sabala, of course, going into 5'8".
1: Look, I've been trying to pick and which week the Roosters will be on for a while now, and I can never pick it.
0: Yeah.
1: They went down to Canberra and put 26-0 on them. Week before, they were dreadful at full strength when all the guns backed up from Origin down in Melbourne. They were dreadful. Which Roosters turns up, I'm not sure. But I'm pretty sure I know which Dolphins will turn up.
0: Okay. Dolphins. Yep. Warriors up against the Sharks, and this is across the ditch on Saturday, 5:30.
1: Go Media Stadium. No Nico still for the Sharkies. Warriors a little affected, and James Fisher-Harris out injured for a few weeks. He's got a bit of a calf problem. But the Warriors look too settled for me. Warriors.
3: Yeah, Warriors for me. I can't see how they can lose this. I mean, they got...
1: Because it's 40.
3: Yeah, it's just Origin doesn't affect them. And
1: well, it affects them a little bit. Barnett.
0: Probably the shortest favourite of the
1: week. Capewell.
0: Shortest favourite of the weekend. I'm not sure about the forward pack of the Sharks in this one. I'm with the Warriors as well. Then, of course, we've got the Eels up against the Raiders at CommBank. Saturday night, 7:35.
1: Raiders.
3: I think that it's they're due. That's all you can say. They're just due.
0: Well,
3: so you got to go the Raiders. I think that's going to be.
1: They've lost three of their last four, the Raiders. But neither of these teams have been particularly sparkling, have they? I think the Eels were pretty good the other day.
3: Well, yeah, but I mean,
1: too many big guns, too many game breakers for me. Xavier Savage, KO Weeks, blokes like that. I think it might be enough.
0: Look, they are way, way overdue, the Raiders. And look, the Eels' effort against the Bulldogs was good, but the Bulldogs still won a game and didn't play well. So I've got to go Raiders. Simple as that.
3: Me too.
0: Then the big one Sunday at 4:05, the West Tigers at Leichhardt Oval up against the Titans.
1: Well, the Titans coming off a great win. Tigers coming off a flogging.
3: So why are they $1.49?
1: Well, because they've got a couple. Taylor May back. I'm going to go with the locals. I'm going to go with the Tigers at Leichhardt, the eighth wonder, Sunday afternoon in the sunshine.
0: Boy.
1: Now, having said that, it'll probably rain.
3: Go the Tigers.
1: But, yeah, toss a coin, but I'm on the Tigers to bounce back.
3: Don't even ask me, Graham.
0: I'm going to go the other way. I'm going to go the Visitors.
3: No, but why?
1: I'm going to go a Jaden Campbell masterclass.
0: And they've got a reasonable pack of forwards, so not a bad back row.
3: Okay.
0: Yeah, look, I can't split much in this game.
3: Oh, none of that makes me feel better, the way you've said it.
0: There you go.
1: Yeah, the halves from the Tigers, if they're going to win, are going to really need to step up a little bit because there's no Appy.
0: There's pressure on Madden. I'm not sure that he's starting lineup number
3: you
0: seven.
3: Sure, Graham?
1: Well, then Jerome Luai just needs to sort it out and get it done.
0: Yeah, there you go. I'm going to stay with the Titans in that one.
1: Dun, dun, dun, dun.
0: Looking forward to your calls, folks, for break and back with more.
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5: Enter Park, a westbound breakdown, Elizabeth Drive, a cow pasture in lane 2 at the lights. Hornsby breakdown, northbound Pacific Highway, Edgeworth, David Avenue for the right turn. 40 Wings, end of financial year sale is on now with up to 50% off mattresses and up to 30% off furniture. 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I'm Jeff Wallace. That's our traffic on 2SM 1269.
18: G'day, this is Tim Webster. 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

0: Lumpy says, as we welcome you back, folks, the Giants AFL team and injuries, can they make the finals, Robbo?
1: Yeah, I think they can. Yes, they can. And one thing I know the media's gone with it again with regard to they get a player back and then they lose a player. And it's been constant. But as I said a couple of weeks ago, and I'll say it again, and even it doesn't matter who you lose. You've got a good enough squad. Come together as a group. Take them on. Remember what you did 2 weeks ago and believe you can take the world on. I think the Giants can frighten people.
0: Sugar Ray.
2: Hey, boys. How are we?
3: Sugar. We're good.
2: So I believe that last song was 2010.
3: Waka Waka.
2: In South Africa, yeah?
3: Yeah.
2: Yeah, do you remember the horns?
3: The vuvuzela.
2: They were just everywhere. They were just blowing horns.
3: That was super annoying.
1: I haven't seen a horn for...
3: Super annoying.
2: Hey, boys. So I tried to call earlier, but I missed a callback. How's those Knicks today, huh?
3: How's those Knicks, eh?
2: So, look, gamble responsibly, people. I got on them when they were 22 points down. I got on them.
3: Gamble responsibly, because that's not sensible.
2: Gamble responsibly. I've had a good afternoon, boys.
3: Oh, that's good.
2: Did you see the celebrities at that match?
3: No.
2: Like, I thought the Lakers had the celebrities. Like, just a quick name drop. Taylor Swift, Jerry Seinfeld, Larry David, Spike Lee. Like, just stacked.
3: Wow. They're
2: all sitting courtside.
3: I don't know how they played. I can't believe they could play without being starstruck.
0: Yeah.
2: Well, you know what? Those players earn more money than bloody Taylor Swift.
3: No one earns more money than Taylor Swift.
1: No.
2: They don't.
1: Did you notice, did Jerry do anything at the game? Like, did he stand up and say, I choose not to run or anything like that?
2: Gav, the whole Madison Square Garden stood up. The last minute, the whole crowd stood up. I'm telling you, it was the best spectacle. Especially when you got something riding on it.
3: It's a good place. It's one hell of a venue.
2: Have you been there, Pappy?
3: I have been there. Not to a sporting event. Not to a sporting event.
2: Or a concert.
3: Billy Joel.
2: Of course. Mm. Oh, he plays there every year for free. He plays there every year. Yeah, that's right.
3: He actually sells it out every month.
2: Yeah.
3: It's remarkable. Yeah, but anyway, for years and years and years.
0: Sugar.
2: Yeah.
0: We've drawn Germany for you.
3: Oh. That's a bit good for Sugar.
2: They're top five.
3: That's my tip.
2: Yeah, thank you.
3: That's my tip.
2: I mean, anyway. I wish I got on the Poms. My mum's a soap dodger, so they're my second team.
3: Yeah. It's funny that no one talks about them as being a chance, but they're always a chance, right?
2: What are they paying, Graeme? England?
3: I don't know.
0: England are paying $9.
3: Is that all?
2: Germany?
0: Yeah. Germany are paying $18.
2: Okay. Hey, Gav.
1: Yeah.
2: Proud dad moment. So my son, he made the SA under 18 AFL state. And they're playing, he's going to Perth this weekend, but he's playing your mob. He's playing the Alliance team, which is GWS Swans. Have you got anything to do with that?
1: No, but keep me updated. I'd love to see you'll keep an eye on the game, won't you?
2: Oh, mate, so I'm going down to Adelaide next weekend for the Alliance game, but I'll watch the streaming one in Perth. It's
1: Perth on Saturday. I'd love to see. Far. Yeah, that'll be good.
2: Oh, mate, I can't wait for it. Anyway, but guys, just a quick one on Reece Walsh, right?
0: Yep.
2: So this is where I think Billy's got his eye on him, and that's why he's not starting fullback. Remember Keanu Kenny's try on the weekend to win the game?
3: Of course.
2: Okay, why did Reece Walsh stand his ground and tackle him? Why did he go for the ball? They were in front. All Reece Walsh had to do was tackle him. Brisbane win the game.
3: I know. You make it sound so simple. Mm. He made a choice under fatigue and misjudged it. It happens.
0: It's called footy.
3: It happens. We can all second guess why. I mean, I got a heap of them. How come Bronson Cherry couldn't hit his winger with the pass with the light wide open?
0: Yeah.
3: I mean, how come?
2: Yeah, but that's...
3: It's the same question. It's the same question. It's the same logic.
2: No. Throwing a pass, Pappy, is different than...
3: No. It's executing. It's executing under pressure and fatigue. It's the same. Exactly the same. Making decisions.
2: I thought Reece Walsh wanted to get the ball himself and run up the other end instead of doing his job and defending.
3: Yeah, but now you're trying to second guess what he was thinking, which is not possible.
2: I don't think his head's in the right spot. He might not play next Wednesday. He might not get on.
0: Well, I'm hoping he doesn't.
2: Yeah, me too.
3: Yeah, okay. That's true.
0: He can take a game away from you. Don't worry about that.
2: But is he in the headspace? I mean, this head knock he had, this broken cheekbone, you know?
0: Haven't you ever heard the term Queenslander?
2: Yeah.
0: Okay.
1: That's exactly right. As soon as Graham said it, you should know.
0: We've got to go, Shug. Okay,
2: mate. Thanks for having us on, boys.
3: See you, mate.
0: Okay, good luck with Germany.
3: Here's another question. Yeah. Why? Was it the Dogs para game where the kickoff for the second half just was let bounce and go into touch? Was that game?
0: Yes. Yeah, the Dogs.
3: See, why? How? The same question. How come the Dogs, no one tried to catch the ball?
0: Dogs got the ball, yeah.
3: Just makes no sense. No one can answer why.
0: Crazy. G'day, Shane.
4: Graham, Pappy, Robbo, how you going, boys?
1: Shano.
4: Went out to Winnie Park last Sunday.
1: Did you really?
3: And watch the Bears.
4: Yes, North Sydney Bears 3, Roosters 28.
3: Yes.
4: We left it till last. We were up 27-4, and the Roosters come back. But they dug deep, the boys. They dug deep. And we tried getting to the car park, just full of Maseratis, Lamborghinis, Ferraris, Robbos. Bentley is beautiful, mate. It is a nice-looking machine.
1: A Bentley?
4: But
1: they don't have any grinding ground sound to them when you're driving them. They're sort of...
3: You can make them sound good.
1: Oh, I just don't feel... I don't feel it in my water when seeing a Bentley go past me.
3: Because it's refined.
1: It's refined.
3: It's not about making a noise and saying, look at me, how much noise can I make?
1: That's right, yeah.
3: No, you're into that stuff. Classy people aren't.
1: Not really. I know Shano would like. You'd like something with a little bit of valve doing some work, wouldn't you?
4: Well, all the Bears boys. Well, we had just was utes and trucks and everything. We had to park outside.
3: Yeah, working.
1: Yeah, there you go. Yeah. There you go.
3: Working man. All those farmers from North Sydney.
1: Yeah.
4: Tough. The Bulldogs struggled out wide, but there's one reason for it, Graham.
0: Yeah.
4: The centre for Parramatta, Sean Russell, he's just shut down every centre this year.
3: I like Sean Russell.
4: And you know where he's going next year?
3: Bears.
4: Perth Bears, baby. Perth Bears. We're loading up. We're getting ready.
1: You're coming. You are, after 23 years on this show, I mean, you are really coming back as the person you once were. Don't you reckon?
0: Hey, Shane, I wish him well. He's got some traffic coming his way.
4: Yeah, he will. But look, just quickly on West Tigers, fellas. Look. I know you don't watch 360, but about a month ago, Benny Elias was on there, and he was talking about Jerome Luai signing with New Guinea.
0: Hmm.
4: And they said, yes, reckon it'll have effect. And he said, it will derail our whole season. And he was right. Tigers, Robbo, they're gone.
1: Thank you very much for bringing it up.
3: I have a prediction.
1: Appreciate it.
3: I reckon they'll finish ninth.
4: Yeah, probably. Robert, how you going?
1: It just annoys me. You know, like I cop it every footy season. I have to cop it with the last 10 years with the Tigers. Then as soon as the Giants start to have a 4 or 5 or 6 bad weeks, bang, I cop it there. I mean, luckily I got a couple of counsellors from when I was at the hospital a lot. And I'm lucky I know some people to talk to. Yeah, I can talk to people, but...
4: I don't know.
1: Sometimes.
4: It's on again for your next year, Robert.
1: I tell you, I appreciate your thoughts.
4: Hey, did you see Gout run? See the footage?
3: No.
4: He finished 6th. Look, he's up against the big boys now. Diamond League, all these guys are seasoned runners. He's got a fair way to go. Look, he's young and he'll get there, but don't put big... You know, ideas in his head. He's way behind some of these Americans and the Africans and the West Indies.
1: He'll get there, mate.
0: He also badly missed the start.
4: He will get there, mate.
0: Cost him a good 2-3 metres.
1: Yeah, I agree with this. When he becomes clinical, he'll be right.
0: Yeah. Shano, we've got to go. You've drawn Argentina, okay?
4: Oh, let's go, Messi.
3: Yeah, well done.
5: 2SM. Sydney traffic. minutes, police operation shutting down Herbert Street between Pacific Highway and Westbourne Street both ways. M4 very heavy out of Granville, Homebush up past the Cumberland Highway towards the Prospect Highway, with M5 still busy at Reesby, River Road out towards Moorbank Avenue. Australia Post proudly supports the Australian Red Cross to help communities impacted by disaster. 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I'm Jeff Wallace. That's last traffic on 2SM 1269.
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15: Good afternoon, I'm Patrick Morrow. The Widio of conwoman Melissa Caddick has faced a Sydney court today after he's charged with allegedly assaulting a 73-year-old woman in the city's eastern suburbs of July of last year. 43-year-old Anthony Coletti was charged with common assault after a public appeal for the suspect's identity. The two-day hearing continues tomorrow. US Defense Secretary Pete Hegseth says the US was prepared to negotiate with bombs as the US launches more strikes towards Iran. While Kuwait has resumed air traffic and its international airport has returned to normal operations after a temporary suspension prompted by Iranian attacks. While Bahrain's Interior Ministry has said Iranian attacks on a town in the country's capital damaged homes and vehicles and injured one child. Following their $40 million donation to fight MND, Kylie and Quinton Britt have spoken of the courage Neil Danaher displayed. Big Freeze 12 took place at the Melbourne Cricket Ground on Monday, honouring Mr. Danaher's legacy. Over the past 13 years, more than $155 million have been raised in the fight against motor neuron disease. Quinton Britt told Sky he marvelled at Neil Danaher's resilience.
16: You get hit with a verdict and you really don't have an option. And I just marvel at Neil Danaher who was able to say, look, I'm probably going to die, but let's have a lot of fun, which is what the Big Freeze has become. Like, it's just an awesome thing that I just can't believe how tough that fellow was.
15: Britain's Minister for Northern Ireland, Hilary Benn, accused people online of trying to incite disorder in Belfast after 2 days of unrest in the city following a knife attack. This follows the alleged stabbing of a man aged in his 40s in the streets of Belfast, where he suffered significant injuries to his face and back. The 30-year-old Sudanese male suspect has since faced court after being charged with attempted murder and was bail refused. In sport, Round 15 NRL action kicks off tonight between South Sydney and the Brisbane Broncos. Australia are currently 6-119 in their second one-day international against Bangladesh in Bangladesh. An AFL Gather Round will remain in South Australia until 2029 under a new partnership. It follows months of negotiations between the AFL and the state government. In finance, the All Ordinaries has closed down 20 points at 8,836, and one Australian dollar is buying 70.07 US cents. 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Partly cloudy with showers. Partly cloudy with showers tomorrow, with temperatures ranging from 13 to 20 in the city, 11 to 21 in the west. Looking further ahead, partly cloudy for Saturday, Sunday, and showers for Monday. At the moment in the city, it's 18, Bankstown 18, Penrith 19, Richmond 18. That's the latest 2SM News. I'm Patrick Morrow.

0: Welcome back aboard, folks. Apologies to some with your emails and text messages, but I'm going to keep some over for tomorrow. We've got quite a heap, and we've still got callers trying to get through. Left Thigh says, Graham, I heard you say that the consortium wanting to be New Zealand's second football team are ready to go. Hence, they could be the 20th team. If that eventuated, I hope both them and the Warriors become the regular Friday night, 6 p.m., 8 p.m. New Zealand time match on alternative weeks, given how ridiculous it is for people to get to the game playing at that time here in Australia.
1: Hopeless.
0: Thank you for your great company as always, and all the best at Pappy with your impending trip to hospital.
1: So little trip.
0: Left Thigh.
1: I'm going to enjoy a few days rest. It'll be nice.
2: You're going to, yeah.
0: King Hawk.
3: Hey, boys, how you going?
1: Hawk.
3: I've made a point of not ringing you because I haven't rung you since for 5 weeks because the previous week Broncos have won 4 in a row.
0: Hmm.
3: And then we got robbed in the State of Origin.
0: Oh, robbed. Oh, yeah. Absolutely.
1: Shocking how often that happens to you.
3: And heaps. I take umbrage when you said, if you expect me to give sympathy to Queensland, then you're kidding. Right? You have got Queensland viewers on your radio station that listen to
1: listeners,
3: your
1: radio.
0: They do listen.
2: Yeah, they listen. They don't view. Viewers.
3: You need to be impartial, heaps, and you're in charge of the show. Come on.
2: Describe where we're not impartial.
1: Yeah, we're not impartial.
0: Come on, it's Origin. Who's impartial in Origin?
1: We're not impartial.
3: Like I said,
0: I mean, what do you want me to be like our Prime Minister and just tell lies?
3: Yeah, and we want photos when you went to Fleetwood Mac's house, right?
0: Yeah.
1: So Stevie Nicks. It wasn't the whole band.
2: See, King Hawk, do you understand what people from New South Wales have gone through over the last 20 years?
1: No, he doesn't.
3: I can. Do you understand what a Queensland supporter has gone through over the last 5 weeks?
2: In what way?
1: Well, five straight.
3: They lost 5 in a row. They lost to Bray St. George.
1: How good are those Dragons?
2: Hawk, I'm sorry, mate. I, look, I'm being fair to all Queensland people. They've had the most unbelievable last 20 years. They've had the most unbelievable teams, and they've constantly won.
3: No. It's much more important than just the last 5 weeks. All right? It really is. When Broncos lost to St. George Dragons, the St. George Dragons supporters ringing your show, the silence was deafening. They only ring up when they whinge to you, Heath, because you're biased against it.
0: Hey, King Hawk, I can tell you one thing about Stevie Nicks.
2: What are you going to say, Graham?
0: She would have been missing a very fine Californian Chardonnay when she got back there.
2: Did you just take it out of the fridge?
1: You're admitting to breaking, entering, and thieving.
2: Why would you do that to her?
0: We were invited.
1: Not by her, you weren't.
0: We had been having many drinks downtown on Maui.
2: Are you serious?
0: And the house minder was a Kiwi.
2: Yeah.
0: Who had a few beers with us and said, where are you staying in town? Well, we haven't made up our mind yet. He said, come and stay at Stevie Nicks's job.
2: You're kidding me, Graham. You can't. She would have been so. I mean, that's probably why she wrote the song when she said, now here you go again. You say you want your freedom. You wanted her wine.
3: Well, Heaps, I want you to pay me $1 million or I'm going to the FBI because I know people.
0: Do you?
2: Do you really?
1: He doesn't want to go back to America anyway.
0: And guess what? You have just been recorded trying to blackmail somebody on radio. So when you
2: it's interesting, isn't it?
3: I hear you get 3 meals a day, 7 days a week where I'm going.
2: You know what?
3: Anyway, I'll tell you about the crow joke too, boys, tomorrow when I got more time. But all of it.
2: Okay.
0: You've got Belgium, King Hawk.
3: I've got what?
0: Belgium.
3: Belgium. Oh, well, that's good, mate. Hey, listen, can I swap it from Morocco? Because they finished in the semi-finals last week.
0: No bad luck. No bad luck.
3: And has Spain been drawn out yet?
1: Yes.
0: Yeah, sorry.
1: Yeah, you got Belgium. You got Belgium.
0: Oh,
1: you don't get to choose in a sweepstake.
0: How are you off for socks and underpants?
3: All right, boys. Talk to you soon.
2: Tell you what, Graham, if you had said something to Stevie Nicks, what would you have expected her to say back to you?
0: She wasn't there, Robert.
2: No, when she got there, if you hadn't said something, she probably would have said, "Well, who am I to keep you down?"
1: No, probably not, because probably to her, not every life isn't a song lyric.
0: Yeah.
1: It's only you that has that.
2: That's why she screamed out, "It's only right that you should take my wine again, Graham."
0: Hello, Matt.
4: Mate, I think when she sang Graham, she sang that song, "Go Your Own Way."
2: Yeah. That's
1: it. Quickly.
4: Mate, but just wondering, like, the debate about Origin, how it's played, like, why can't they play it 3 weeks in a row, like Wednesday, Wednesday, Wednesday?
2: That's exactly what I said. Oh, I said Saturday.
1: Player welfare.
4: Yeah, you're right, sorry. Yeah.
2: But seriously, like...
4: But if they weren't playing Origin, they'd be playing...
2: Exactly.
4: They'd be playing Saturday, Saturday, Saturday anyway.
1: Yeah.
4: And at the end of the day, it's still a game of football, and I know Origin steps up a level, it's faster and it's sharper.
1: I suspect...
2: It only takes up 2 weekends for club teams if you do it that way.
1: I suspect it's done the way it is because it is... Over 6 weeks, so they go a game. What's longer than that? It's about 8 weeks, the whole Origin thing. Yeah. And they just stretch out the promotion and make more money.
4: Oh, no, it's all about money. But, like, the players go into camp a week and a... roughly a week and a half before the first game.
1: Yep.
4: But they
1: and the
4: still
1: second.
4: Go into camp
1: and the third.
4: Like, Matt, they Matt, still go into a week and a half before the first game. And
0: Matt, it's a,
4: camp 4 weeks.
0: It's a gold-plated series that allows networks to keep... digging money for themselves as well. That's why they pay so much for the whole spread and the impact of all those weeks.
4: Yeah, yeah, and it's never going to change.
0: I don't.
1: Unfortunately,
0: I can't see it changing. No.
4: No. So we've got to stop whinging about it and just talk about the footy.
0: There you go.
4: It's never going to change. And Graham, that book Card.
0: Yeah.
4: Brilliant. It's unreal.
0: Oh, thank you, mate. Well, look, we're still working away and hoping to have Hard 2 out by the end of the season. Okay?
4: Yeah, right. Yeah. Hey, just a quick thing I found the other day. Years ago, when the winner of the Newcastle comp, the winner of the Sydney comp, come and play the winner of the Newcastle comp.
0: Oh, yeah, yeah.
4: And I remember I went out, I was only little, went out to... Toronto and Manly played, and after the game, I got in the sheds with Ken Arfison.
0: Yeah,
4: I was only little, and got on the bus, and I've still got the Phil's Cap pages. Oh, Paul Vorton, he was only very young. Graeme Moody, Russell Gardner,
0: yeah,
4: Hasler. It's one of those memories that stick in your head.
0: That's absolutely,
4: see the autographs.
0: Yeah, fantastic.
1: Yeah. That's good stuff.
4: Yeah. Anyway, I'll let you go. Have a good weekend.
0: Oh, hang on, Matt. Portugal withdrawn for you, okay?
4: Oh, Portugal. Mm. Oh, thank you very much.
1: Favoured.
0: Good on you, Matt.
1: Favoured runner.
0: Hello, Dasher.
5: There you go, fellas.
1: Good, Dash.
2: Dasher.
5: Tabby.
1: Yes, mate.
5: Mate, you do well.
1: Thank you. It'll be fine. It'll be fine. Thank you, mate.
5: Graham.
0: That'd be me.
5: You keep cutting everybody down when they talk about how ridiculous the programming is of the State of Origin.
0: Say that again. Hang on, you're just breaking up a touch. Say that again.
5: You cut everybody down when they try to talk about, you know, like, redoing State of Origin, you know, like, where it doesn't affect the competition.
0: Well, I'm not cutting people down. I just tell them what I know.
5: But you yourself agree that, you know, what interferes with the season, don't you?
0: Of course it does.
5: Right.
0: So what are you going to do with it, Dash?
5: Well, I mean, I did actually say something a couple of weeks ago. It's been mentioned a couple of times just now. And, Pappy, also, you talk about the welfare of the players, right? They can't play a week apart for some reason.
1: No, they can, because they do for 24 weeks, right?
0: But it's like playing 3 grand finals in a row.
1: Pretty much. It is next level, and they try and protect the players a little bit, and the clubs want the game to be protective of the players because they're their assets.
2: I just
5: 100%. I agree 100%.
2: Do we just quickly, Dasher? Do we know what percentage of players play Origin and then play the NRL game next weekend?

0: Well, again, because Brett, you've said, you know, like, about protecting the players, right? So I don't understand how you can say that the current situation is better for the players who are playing State of Origin when they are backing up 2, 3, 4, 5 days later compared to if they had a week off.
1: Exactly.
2: Yep.
0: Right. On top of that,
3: they don't all back up these days.
2: No, they don't.
1: That's what I'm saying. It's 80% do.
2: No, not over the course of three matches, they don't.
3: Plenty of them sit on the bench and play 20 minutes.
2: Mm. Most of them did after game one.
0: I agree. I mean, and also, Graham, you yourself have complained a lot about Burton sitting, you know, like, in the camp, not being released when he's basically the 20th man now.
2: Ridiculous.
0: You know, like, yep. Yeah, 100%. We all agree.
3: Yeah. Oh, Dash, I'm over it.
2: I hate what it does. I hate the damage it does to the NRL comp, which I think's the jewel in the crown. I think Origin is completely overhyped, and it's now a bit of a circus.
3: Can somebody tell me what year it's going to change?
0: Well, I mean,
2: I'd love it to change. I'd love it to disappear for a year or two.
1: To me, I think the most possible idea, or the great, I think the 3 weeks you can go. Let's say it's a Wednesday, and then they play that. So theoretically, they only miss two NRL weekends. Otherwise, they're banged straight back into it.
3: And what are we doing with the 19 clubs?
2: Have a break.
0: Right, they're great, great. Again, so you said it's all about, you know, like about the broadcasters, right? Well, and you said to me that, you know what, they've got an X amount of games per week, right? So what are they... Why aren't the broadcasters up in arms between October and March?
3: Because
0: there's no games being played then.
3: Between October and what?
0: And March.
2: That would be cricket season.
0: There's no games being played then.
3: Well, who said they want games then? They've got representative fixtures that go through to late November.
0: Yeah, but when I raised this issue before, you were talking about the NRL competition. That's what I'm talking about.
2: The same number of games will be in an NRL season, regardless of when you play them. There's 192, and then finals on top of that.
3: Yeah.
0: And 100%. Right. All I said a couple of weeks ago, it's been said a couple of times since, and basically, about this time of the year, they have the games over 3 weekends. Different to what Gavin just said, because the Wednesday doesn't really give them enough time to get to know each other for a week. So they do it over three weekends.
1: Yep.
0: And the benefit as well to the game is...
3: What's the official starting date of the competition and the finish date of the grand final?
0: It would be the same, basically, because...
3: Oh, so you're going to cut three rounds of football out?
2: No, they just cut the three byes, Graham. They've already got three byes each.
3: Okay.
2: You've got three spare weeks up your sleeve if you want them. Anyway, look, I think you'll find, Dasher, whilst this might be important to you, most people...
3: They're not spare weeks.
2: Most people probably don't care. Right? Because we know that it's not going to change. Origin is what it is. They're going to play it. Just play it. We'd rather it didn't do the same sort of damage, but is what it is. Seriously, I'm a bit over it, Dasher.
3: Dash, you've...
0: My whole point really is where you guys, in your position, don't really seem to have a crack at the rugby league. Because it seems like all of the broadcasters, not just you, but all of the other broadcasters, don't want to say anything to upset Peter Vlade.
3: No, not at all.
2: Well, that's
3: I'm not critical of him in that sphere.
2: No, it's got nothing to do with it.
3: It's got nothing to do with it at all.
2: Nothing to do with it. We've got no
3: Dash
2: allegiance to the NRL whatsoever.
3: Dash, we've got a Dash. We've drawn Netherlands for you in the World Cup, okay?
2: Holland.
0: Somebody else, because I would never waste my time watching a game of soccer.
3: Okay, all right. Okay.

0: 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Enjoy your night.
1: 2SM. Sydney traffic.
2: St. Leonard's police operation closing both ways, Herbert Street between Pacific Highway and Westbourne Street. Broken down bus at Somersby, the M1, with passengers outside of the bus in the breakdown lane approaching Pete's Ridge Road. 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I'm Jeff Wallace. That's Ace Traffic on 2SM. 1260.
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0: Apologies, those we didn't get to, folks. A lot of people, of course, are trying to call in today with the draw into the FIFA World Cup. Kiwi Warrior.
1: Hello, gentlemen.
2: Warrior.
0: You have just inherited the Netherlands because Dasher doesn't want to play.
1: Huh. Oh, I love that.
2: Mm. Orange. Okay. You have to wear orange for a month and a half.
1: No, I love that because I spent a few days there on a Kontiki.
0: Oh, uh-huh. Did you?
1: And the female fraternity were very friendly.
3: Okay. On the front foot.
0: If only we had more time tonight.
1: Heaps earlier, Robert was talking about the femoral artery. Is there something going on there?
2: I'm having a little operation tomorrow to clear a bit of an aneurysm in my femoral artery.
1: Oh, my gosh.
2: You're right. I'll be out of action for a few days next week. That's all.
1: Good luck, brother, because it sounded like Robert didn't understand why it's called that, because it runs next to your femur.
3: Well, there you go. That's what I needed. That type of information.
1: That's it.
3: Thank you.
1: And Heaps, you went up to Maui. You weren't anywhere near Kaanapali, were you, that resort there?
2: It's a good golf course at Kaanapali.
0: Absolutely, yeah. Yep.
1: Yeah, that's what I said. Yeah. Beautiful island.
0: We were there to follow a tennis tournament. John Newcomb was playing and Bobby McCarthy and a whole heap of us. It was our end of season trip and we had the time of our lives, yeah.
3: Is that a difficult life, Graham? Very good.
1: And just on the Origin boys, I'm glad that Casey Maguire's getting a run in the centres. He'll rip it up.
2: Yeah, I'll kill it.
0: Mm, let's see.
1: And Mr. Loke, Sir Graham with the Orcas, I'm hoping that becomes a reality Heaps and the boys because we need that second team there in the South Island for sure.
0: Yeah, I'm hoping to speak to him soon, maybe next week, okay?
1: Brilliant. Thanks, boys. Have a good evening.
0: Good on you,
3: Kiwi.
0: Good on you, Kiwi. Just quickly... Nico says, just an update on the Forbes favourite bike raiders, the Drain Boys. 19-year-old Tom defending his title in the American flat track titles, riding a Yamaha 450.
2: A Yamaha.
0: 7 rounds in, he's leading by 20 points with 9 to go.
2: Wow.
0: 15-year-old Sam is leading his Pro Sport 450 dirt track class with 3 wins. He's also leading the Road America Twins with a second and a first place. Incredible effort by 2 country boys. All the best to Pappy, says. Good on you, Nico.
2: On you, Nico. Go, thank you, mate. Yeah.
0: Pappy, good luck. Take your time. We'll see you when we see you.
2: Next week sometime, I'm hoping.
3: Yeah. Go get him, Paps.
2: All things being...
3: Good luck, mate.
2: Going well.
3: Mm.
2: Nurse, scalpel.
0: Yeah, you can. 3 o'clock till 6, you'll be able to...
3: and take the seat.
2: Anyway, I'm going to have a few days rest. It'll be nice.
0: Yeah, listen in.
2: Read a book.
0: Good luck again. Back tomorrow, talking sport.

0: 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Sydney traffic.
1: Breakdown westbound Hume Highway past Woodville Road, Lansdowne past McAllister. St Leonard's, Herbert Street police operation shutting it down both ways between Westbourne Street and the Pacific Highway. 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I'm Jeff Wallace. That's our traffic on 2SM, 1269.
2: State of Origin, the rivalry without rival, adds another chapter in 2026.
3: Flicked it out, Walker. Oh, easy! Flegler!
2: Can Queensland win Game 2 and force a decider? Or will New South Wales seal the series in Melbourne?
3: Hammerso! Oh, Teddy! Tedesco's got it!
2: The battle for state supremacy resumes Wednesday, June 17. 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
10: Mohammed Scaff has been charged over his alleged involvement in a large-scale drug supply in Sydney Southwest. Two other people, a 51-year-old man and a 54-year-old woman, were also arrested yesterday in connection with their involvement into the large-scale supply of cocaine. All three have since been refused bail after they face court today. One Nation's online fundraiser has racked up $2 million as Prime Minister Anthony Albanese has questioned the legitimacy of the political donations. Party leader and Queensland Senator Pauline Hanson says the party will conduct an official audit to make sure the money is legitimate.
11: He can't imagine One Nation getting the support that we have. And that just says, to get that amount of money, says the Australian people have had a gutful of him. They want him gone.
10: The findings from a New South Wales Police Independent Cultural Review have been released. The review was launched in response to an investigation which uncovered widespread allegations of bullying, harassment and discrimination. Commissioner Mel Lanyon has vowed to overhaul the troubling culture, which he said was unacceptable, and will adopt all 29 recommendations. The first hearing of a New South Wales parliamentary inquiry into unsolved murders and missing person cases began today. It focused on police failures and their fear that the disappearance of their loved ones could have been linked to the notorious Australian serial killer Ivan Milat. Legalised Cannabis New South Wales Party MLC Jeremy Buckingham has told the ABC their visit to the site of the discovery of Ivan Milat's victims was heartbreaking.
12: Well, it was harrowing to go out there with the person that discovered the bodies back in 1993 and to be walked through what was one of the most egregious crimes in Australian history was harrowing. It did have an impact on me and other committee members.
10: Melissa Caddick's husband has faced a Sydney court today after he was charged with allegedly assaulting a 73-year-old woman in the city's eastern suburbs in July of last year. 43-year-old Anthony Coletti was charged with common assault after a public appeal for the suspect's identity. The two-day hearing continues tomorrow. Iran has confirmed its armed forces carried out airstrikes targeting a number of US bases across the Middle East. Iran also claimed to have destroyed these facilities and a large number of fighter aircraft, while the Jordanian army has intercepted 20 missiles launched from Iran. Queensland police have charged four men after a drive-by slingshot attacks on strangers across Brisbane. It is alleged the group used the slingshots to fire metal objects at people from a vehicle on multiple nights between May 27 and May 31. Three 19-year-old men and one 20-year-old man have been charged and will face court later this month. In sport, Kangaroos coach Kevin Walters has launched a plan to bring Payne Haas back to the Kangaroos amid doubts over the Broncos superstar's test future with Samoa. Walters has confirmed he wants Haas to switch back to Australia for the season-ending World Cup on home soil. Haas had opted to represent Samoa last year. Australia are currently 6 for 166 after the 35th over in their second one-day international against Bangladesh in Bangladesh. AFL Gather Round will remain in South Australia until 2029 under a new partnership. It follows months of negotiations between the AFL and the state government, and England defeated Costa Rica 3-0 in their final warm-up game ahead of this year's Soccer World Cup, which gets underway tomorrow morning. In finance, oil is worth $89 a barrel. Gold is trading at $4,107 an ounce. And one Australian dollar is buying 69.99 US cents. 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
13: Partly cloudy with showers tomorrow. Temperatures ranging from 13 to 20 in the city, 11 to 21 in the west. Looking further ahead, partly cloudy for Saturday and Sunday, showers for Monday. At the moment in the city, it's 18, Bankstown 18, Penrith 18, Richmond 18. That's the latest 2SM News. I'm Patrick Morrow. Partly cloudy with showers tomorrow. Temperatures ranging from 13 to 20 in the city, 11 to 21 in the west.
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13: 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I'm Patrick Morrow.
15: A very early good evening to you. Welcome to what we like to call the Nightline Entree. Just a little bit early. Coming to you for an hour just before that football game. Who have we got? The Rabbitohs versus the Broncos. Live right here across the network at a course stadium. And you've got Britton Speed, Brent Camorley and Tim Madden calling that one live for us in about an hour's time. And then the Nightline will return at 10 minutes past 10 Australian Eastern Standard Time. And wherever you're listening to us from Newcastle, 2HD Newcastle, in fact, and broadcasting right across Australia on the Super Radio Network. It is wonderful to have your company. We do have a guest later tonight. We've got Rose in Sarah. She's talking about dreams. What do they mean? Have you ever had a dream that seemed to predict the future or deliver a message? What could it all mean? What's your subconscious trying to tell you? We'll find out tonight with the Dream Guide. Also, we've got our very special regular features. Of course, we've got the treasure chest tonight. And that wonderful prize is going off to that Nightline little light, little heart light. So pretty. I know a couple of you have already received those. And they've put a smile on a few dials out there. We'll have the Nightline bedtime story, of course. And don't forget, there will be cat news. There's always cat news. There's also news as we go along the night. We'll keep you up to date with breaking news and we'll reflect on news that happened during the day and especially if it concerned you. But also your phone calls on 13 12 69. Phone lines are open now and so is the email bag. 2sm.com.au. I'm Cheryl, and if you'd like to send me an email, so settle in wherever you are tonight. Enjoy the football later on. Make sure you come back afterwards and join me after the game. But for now, for the next 50 minutes, this is the Nightline, 13 12 69. Phone lines open now.

0: Now I Can Dance, Tina Arena. I love that song because it has that line in there, Eastern Valley Way. She's driving down there. I used to drive down there. I was probably in my 20s all the time to work, so I get this little smile on my face. Lots of songs like that, I think, bring back memories, don't they, of where we've been before or maybe bucket list places too. Hello, Andrew.
1: Sherilyn, how are you tonight?
0: Fabulous. Now you're here.
1: Just a quick thing before I'm going to talk about that thing. I just want to talk to you about another thing about something else quickly.
0: No, it's okay. You've got time. We've got time this evening.
1: Okay, great. What about that horrible disease, Mononuron disease?
0: Oh, it's awful, isn't it? It's, yeah. Yes, it's terrible.
1: Do you remember I told you before about my cousin Spencer that was on The Voice?
0: Yes.
1: His father-in-law had it.
0: Oh, did he? Oh, dear.
1: And he was my mum's cousin, right?
0: Okay.
1: And he was a singer like Spencer Jones.
0: Yes.
1: And I remember his wife telling us that she had to carry him by crane everywhere.
0: Mm, it is. It's a cruel, cruel disease.
1: Very cruel. But what I want to talk to you about is, last Saturday, the long weekend Saturday, I went to a pub, right?
0: Yes.
1: And I had a few beers, of course. But then I went to a famous football ground.
0: Which one?
1: Ensign Park.
0: Oh, and what led you to go there?
1: Because St George were playing the Tigers in reserve. St George were playing Newtown in the reserve grade game.
0: I was going to say they weren't. No, I know what happened last week to the Tigers and they weren't playing your team.
1: I was going to mention it, but I'm not going to.
0: Don't mention the war. Don't mention it. Oh.
1: Have you ever been to that ground?
0: I'm going to say I probably have when I was a lot younger, but I really don't remember it, Andrew. So what are your experiences there?
1: Well, first time I've ever been.
0: Right.
1: Sure. I went with friends and we had a couple of beers at the pub. Then we went to the ground. And it's great because it cost $20 to get in. We lost, okay? But you know what's great about the ground, Sherilyn?
0: What?
1: Anyone can go on the ground.
0: You mean on the field?
1: Yeah.
0: Huh.
1: They let people on the field at half time. Anyone can go on the ground and play football or whatever.
0: Isn't that wonderful? And do people do that? They wander around the ground, do they?
1: Can I be honest with you? That's the first time I went.
0: Okay.
1: But there were a lot of people on the ground. But you know what's strange about the game?
0: What?
1: The referee was at half time, okay? The players were on the field and the referee was in the dressing room.
0: Oh.
1: They forgot to come out for 5 minutes.
0: What was he doing on the phone of his girlfriend?
1: I don't know.
0: Now, what I'd like for dinner is I'd like a nice steak because it's been a hard game today, honey.
1: Yeah. No, I'm just saying how great the ground was.
0: I think it's fantastic.
1: Yeah. I've never been before, but I'm going to go again.
0: Sounds good. And who's your team playing this weekend? Are they playing?
1: We've already won.
0: You've already won. Oh, you already won. Oh, look, I'm behind the times. It's been a week. Let's have a look. Oh, yes, yes.
1: The bye.
0: You got the bye. You have got the bye. I can see that. Oh, we've got a. Oh, we're playing the Titans. Oh, no.
1: Good luck.
0: Yeah.
1: But I didn't want to mention your scoreline to you. I was going
0: to. The cricket score?
1: Yeah, I was going to stir you up about the score, and I said, I better not, because otherwise you won't put me on anymore.
0: Oh, no. I'm never like that.
1: I'm judging you.
0: Oh, it's okay. All right. Thanks so much, Andrew. Yeah, that score, Tigers, what are you doing to me? What was it, 68-0? There I've said it. Oh, my goodness, cricket score. Oh, come on, boys. Need a win this weekend. I'll say something else. Have you noticed AI photographs at all? Or just seen things on the internet? I've scrolled a few times and I've seen, you know, it's when I get home from work, I've got to be honest, and I just think, ugh, just want something mind-numbing for a few minutes, and I'll go and have a look at things. And I'll see these little videos of things like bears cuddling up to deer and dogs making friends with Komodo dragons, and I think, This is, I mean, ridiculous stuff. But it's the rise of AI, artificial intelligence. But if you think about the last photo you took and looked at on social media, it could have been a holiday snap, maybe a family picture, a smiling face, something just really beautiful. But what if I told you that very soon that photo could be completely fake and you'd have absolutely no way of knowing? We are getting so close to that now. For years, we've been warned about deep fakes. Photographs that are made, particularly when they're made so that they can extort people or seek revenge on people. And sometimes it can be a bit, I guess, tongue-in-cheek, political, funny. There was a whole lot of these photographs with the Prime Minister and small business people recently sort of saying, oh, now you're part of my business. And it was a sarcastic little thing people did. And I tell you what, some of those photos, they use different programs, looked so realistic. Well, the thing is, we've heard the experts tell us that artificial intelligence would eventually blur the line between truth and fiction so much that we wouldn't be able to tell. But the future isn't coming anymore. It is here. This week, Apple unveiled powerful new artificial intelligence tools that can not only edit photographs, but actually create entirely new realities. They can add missing body parts, move people around inside images, remove objects, change expressions, and even generate realistic photographs from nothing more than a text description. Now, these things have been around. They have, but not to this extent. These are seamless. You can't tell the difference, they're saying. And that's where it gets really interesting, because this isn't some obscure software used by graphic designers or tech experts. This is likely coming to the next phone you buy. Millions of ordinary people are going to carry that in their pockets every single day. It will just be automatically there in the phone. Now, before we all panic, there are some genuinely useful applications to this. So it's not just for laughs or to be a bit cheeky. We've all taken family photos when someone's blinking, where a rubbish bin is sitting awkwardly in the background, or where an object spoils an otherwise perfect memory. And the ability to tidy up that photograph is hardly revolutionary. We've been doing it in different versions for years and years and years. But this is very different, believe me. This isn't just removing red eyes. This isn't about blurring out details and moving things around and still seeing little lines here and there. Not at all. This is, we're asking AI to just automatically fix our shots up. One of the engineers quoted in this have said, they made a fascinating point. He said, family photographs are part of our history. They're a record of what really happened. And if we start changing cloudy days into sunny ones, adding things that weren't there, removing things we don't like, eventually we're not going to be preserving memories anymore. We're just going to be rewriting them. It'll be like a showreel, like the best of. And it's not even the best of, it's just fake. I find that, oh, I always say that about people's handwriting. You know, you want to see people's handwriting from ye olden days. And you don't care if it's messy. So that's what concerns me about this. Very much so. Anyway, I think most of human history, of course, a photograph did carry weight. It was evidence. It was proof. It was a moment frozen in time, used by courts of law, used in conversations when we're trying to, you know, settle an argument over a beer as well. But now it's becoming something else entirely, a suggestion, a possibility. A photograph now is a version of reality rather than reality itself. And maybe that's the challenge we're all going to have to face over the next few years, learning to navigate a world where our eyes can no longer be trusted as easily as they once were. The technology, no doubt about it, extraordinary. But perhaps the bigger challenge isn't what artificial intelligence can create. It's whether we're still able to recognize the truth when we see it. Are you worried about it, about the future? And where do you draw the line when it comes to these things? Oh, it was about robots last night on the Nightline. Most people were all for the robots being rescuers as they rescue that Apache helicopter. But I'd like to know, are you worried about a future where fake images become almost impossible to detect? Or do you think that you could still tell? Let me know, 13 12 69, or send me an email, 2sm.com.au.
2: 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Bexley, Forest Road, Broadford Street, a crash affecting both ways, crash involving motorcycle. St Leonard's, Herbert Street, shut down both ways, police operation between Pacific Highway and Westbourne Streets. 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I'm Jeff Hollis. That's those traffic on 2SM 1269.
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0: We've been talking about Henson Park in Sydney. Laurie, have you got some memories or some information for us?
1: I have, Oh, many, many old decades. I won't go about that long. We used to play Aussie Rules there too, down in Henson Park, and it was always the rugby league, and you know they all played there, but they always let the kids run onto the ground, you know, in between half times and that sort of thing, and the kids loved it.
0: Isn't it great to hear this? Are they still doing it? That's what Andrew just said.
1: Yeah. And what I can't understand, I've been in the Hunter now for, you know, quite a few decades, and as soon as it rains or whatever up here, the councils call the games off. There's so many disappointed kids. And I can't understand why they can't improve sporting areas where they can do that sort of thing, you know?
0: With better drainage, yes.
1: It's not that. You know, I've played on grounds around here that have been hard, soft and whatever. And when you come from other states like Tasmania, Victoria and South Australia, you can start in the morning and play all day in the mud slush and whatever. But why in the Hunter?
0: I don't think it's just the hunter. Maybe people, are we softer these days? That's it. I'm having a smile because I'm thinking.
4: No, they've done it for years in the hunter.
0: Have they? Okay, yeah. I wonder why. It's a good question. We'll have to ask. Maybe ask.
4: Make a thing and say, well, no one can go and play on those surfaces.
0: Because they might rip. They must be worried about ripping up the grass. That's all I can think of.
4: Well.
0: Are they worried about insurance claims because if someone slips over or so? I mean, gosh, they slip over in football all the time. Sounds a bit silly.
4: It is, really, but I think it's, they call it budgeting and all those sort of things. And most of them haven't got any really grounds people now that used to look after them.
0: Well, that's what I was thinking. Being a gardener, I was thinking, is it a drainage issue? Because if you put a couple of French drains in there around the sides, you never know, you might fix up the problems.
4: Well, yeah,
0: there you go.
4: I know.
0: Thing a bit techie.
4: Nothing seems to happen up in this area sort of thing. We get a lot of flack back from that. But it's mainly the kids that are missing out.
0: Of course they are. And that's what I know. I feel like, come on, got to harden them up. Get out there and have a run in the mud.
4: That's right.
0: Do them good.
4: I don't know. Maybe they might have to change their ways up this way.
0: I'll have a look. I have no idea. Maybe someone listening might know why. They might have just knocked off.
4: They go down to the Yarra Valley in Victoria.
0: They're swimming down there, aren't they?
4: Yeah, it's playing the snow, the whatever.
0: They'll be saying, harden up, you princesses.
4: That's right. Well, you are, but you're from Tasmania.
0: Harden
4: up a few more.
0: No, my husband was from Tasmania.
4: What part?
0: He's from Austin's Ferry, which is in Hobart.
4: A
0: lot of family from Richmond and where else? Glen Orchy. I'm thinking of all these names I know. Basically around Hobart. That's that area.
4: That would spoil.
0: I don't know. I remember when I first met him many moons ago, going down to Tasmania, and everybody at Saturday at lunch or before lunchtime, all of a sudden getting up, going, "We've got to go get petrol, we've got to get bread," and I was like, "What's going on?" And they said, "Well, everything's shut on Saturday afternoons and Sunday, so if you want petrol, if you want bread, if you want anything, you've got to get it now before lunchtime." And I thought, "Oh my goodness, it was because everything shuts down."
4: It used to last too in those days.
0: It didn't have all the rubbish in it, did it?
4: No, that's right.
0: Correct. Or you just go down to Salamanca Markets and grab whatever you wanted.
4: Yep.
0: All right, Laurie, lovely catch. Sorry?
4: Maybe you should send him down there as a premier.
0: Oh. Nah.
4: Tongue in cheek.
0: All right, Laurie, you take care. You have a good night.
4: Have a good week.
0: I will. All right, we've got Dave here. He wants to talk about talkback, how much he loves talkback. Hello, Dave.
15: Oh, my gosh. I just really love it. And you're like everyone's best friend, buddy.
0: Am I? I like all of you.
15: Yeah. Oh, it's just it's so easy to listen to and so easy to talk. Yeah, amazing.
0: I like being here. That's what it is, Dave. It's easy. It's easy to be like that when there's great people ringing up. That's just interesting. I think that's the thing about talkback. We could be talking about the politics. We could be talking about the war. We could be talking about what sort of bread you want. We could be talking about old movies. That's what's so great about it,
15: mate. Everything's I call it sick at the moment. You know, everything that's going on. You know, like. We need some good, happy talk.
0: We are on a little bit earlier tonight just to help out before the football, but that actually is the whole thing of the Nightline. That's how management want the show to be, and that's what we've created. And it is we do talk about news, we do talk about politics, but overridingly we're an entertainment lifestyle program. We've got a lot of guests and we just like to have a bit of a natter. That's what I call it.
15: You're great, you know, like.
0: Thank you. Hang on a minute, Dave. What are you concerned about when you said that before? You said everything's a bit sick at the moment. What concerns you the most about the world?
15: Just the price of everything, the war, everything's going on at once. We never used to have all that. It was sort of like everything used to go smoothly, but the older I get, the more more things are happening, but I know that's a lot to do with the internet, but it's you sort of want to go back, don't you?
0: You do, and you touched on it there when you were talking about the internet. Yeah, I think we need to turn off it a bit. I see. I even said that before. I go home, and it's a mistake. I think sometimes I'll start scrolling, reading some news, and that, and then my mind starts going, "Oh no, this is no good." I think we need to turn off a little bit.
15: Yeah, well, I've learned how to do that.
0: Oh, good on you.
15: It's taken me a while, but I'm finally there.
0: Good on you. Good on you. Listen to a bit of Nightline. Have a bit of happiness, hey?
15: That's it, mate. Oh, it's been so good talking to you.
0: That's lovely meeting you. All right, then, having a chat again.
15: Like, they call me Yowie out here because I was big, but I'm losing weight, mate. I'm going well.
0: Good on you.
15: I've always had a big beard and long hair. And,
0: yep.
15: But people come to me, mate. It's like people come to you. It's very, very similar,
0: All right, yeah. What do they call you, Yowie?
15: Yeah.
0: As in a Yowie. I'm going to call you Yowie. I think it's cute.
15: Yeah, even down here at 2LM in Lismore, Ruth knows me as Yowie, yeah.
0: Does he? All right. Oh, yeah, he's a good bloke. All right, I tell you what, Yowie, we got to shuffle along and put an ad break on, okay?
15: Okay, mate. Well, thank you for having a bit of time with me.
0: A pleasure. You're welcome anytime. All right, you take care. Have a good night. We're going to go to a quick break. And Shane isn't here at the moment. He doesn't get here till 8 o'clock. So if you want to call me, you better call me when there's a song or an ad break on. Got about half an hour left if you want to have a natter as well. Maybe something is going on in your area you want me to know about, or you've got a comment to make about some of the news of the day. But you just want to say g'day. 13 12 69.
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2: Bexley, a motorcycle downlet's affecting both ways. Forest Road near Broadford Street, just east of Bexley Road, and St Leonard's Herbert Street police operation shutting it down both ways between Westbourne Street and the Pacific Highway. 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I'm Jeff Wallace. 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
16: G'day, this is Tim Webster. 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Mark Murray, crime editor of the Daily Telegraph, says this.
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0: Neil, on the road out there. 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
0: Brilliant.
6: Good. 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
0: Yeah, well, hold that thought, Neil. It's happening soon.
6: Oh, that would be so good. And, Carolyn, this is the first time I've listened to your show, and I've enjoyed it. And currently listening on 97.5, but I'm going to change it to the Taree channel in a minute because I'm nearly there, and it's good. But it's great. It's all great. It's always been great, especially in the last 2 years or so I've been listening to Super Radio Network.
0: Fabulous. Now, well, we love having you on board, okay? And you keep safe on the roads out there.
6: I will do. You have a great show, and it's always good, especially taking the genuine callers.
0: Yeah, of course. It's 100% genuine. We wouldn't do anything else other than that, Neil.
6: I love Pauline. I love the interview. It's really great.
0: All right, Neil. You take care out there, my friend.
6: All the very best. Take care, everyone.
0: All right. Jeez, look at that brand new, freshly minted nightliner by the sounds of it. Could be. Might get him on board. Hello, Shane.
22: Good evening, Carolyn. How are you?
0: I'm great. And you've got, the Prime Minister. That's what we're talking about tonight. Here we go.
22: Yes, we are. The Prime Minister.
0: What's happening?
22: You have to love our Prime Minister and his, I don't even know how to put it, but today
0: carefully.
22: He said, sorry?
0: I said carefully.
22: Yeah, carefully.
0: That's how I'd like you to put it.
22: Sure. I don't want the feds on my doorstep.
0: Oh, you don't want the yellow dump button either. That's what I'm saying.
22: No, of course not. No. Right. Today he came out, he was asked about the donations going into One Nation over the last 24 hours.
0: Correct.
22: And, you know, he said in front of the entire nation, so Pauline has had this independently audited.
0: Yeah, she had a forensic audit,
22: Yes, it's all above board. Mm. The audit has withheld those donations through BPAY, direct debits, etc., saying there are still more to come in. It's over $2 million. I think it was 1.7 within 24 hours. This just shows the nation has had a gutful of LIBOR. Oh, sorry, Labor.
0: I see what you did there. Shane, so do you think, I love asking people like this, do you think that people necessarily are completely on board with Pauline, or is it just the fact that they've had enough of what's going on with the current government and so any ship is okay to jump on? That's what I'm concerned about. Are people really having a look at all that she stands for and all that she says, and are they all on board? Are they just going, no, you know what, we're just jumping off, we're going anywhere?
22: Okay, that's a very good question. I do believe that people have had a gutful of the UNPAD. They have had an absolute gutful.
0: Mm.
22: We have always been centre-right. We have not gone far-right, as the political divide calls us.
0: Mm.
22: The left have gone extreme left.
0: Mm.
22: I believe that the Liberal Party, they've lost their way. They went sort of centre-left, hoping to appeal to a lot more people, which backfired on the Liberal Party.
0: Terribly, yes.
22: Terribly, indeed. On top of that, Pauline has said the same thing for 30 years.
0: Yeah.
22: She has not changed her position. And I think people are now realising that's fact. You know, that's where people are Now, secondly,
0: but let me put it to you though, Shane. I get that, okay, and I hear that from so many callers, and they'll say to me, you know what, Pauline tells the truth. I mightn't agree with it, but I would rather stand with somebody that tells the truth. But I got to say, I'm going to play devil's advocate here, everybody. Okay. Devil's advocate, everyone who's listening, please listen to me. It's a really hard place she's standing in. Like, I'm saying, wow. Okay, so she's very, very firm on a lot of things that I think that... a lot of people that would want an alternative, have they really looked at that alternative? And it's okay if they're okay with it and they're on board with that very far right stance. But I don't know if everybody's actually fully aware of all of what she actually stands for and what she has been repeating all these years.
22: I think most people have woken up to it. I really honestly believe most people have woken up to it. And I vehemently disagree with you saying the far right. I don't believe we are far right. We are correct.
0: So you don't think One Nation is far right? You think it's...
22: No, absolutely not.
0: Okay.
22: No, and now...
0: Why? Because it's been described as that, so why do you not think it is?
22: Well, the only people that are describing us as far right is Labor, number one. Obviously, the Greens, the ABC... And people that vote, towards the left. I don't believe we are far right. We love our country. We absolutely love our country. We defend our country. I just don't think I don't think the far right tag is correct. I think we haven't not moved from centre right.
0: Okay.
22: Whereas the left have gone extreme left, which makes us look far right. That's my belief, and I think that's a lot of people's belief. The majority of people I talk to say we are not far right. We haven't moved on our position.
0: I see what you mean. So the needle, yes, I can see that. So the needle has moved with the left, yes, and so that pulls you to that side. I can appreciate 100%. That. I can appreciate that, Shane, yes.
22: Now, the second thing is I spent Australia Day down in Hobart with Lee Hansen, Pauline's daughter.
0: Right.
22: I cannot praise the Hanson family enough. Lee, I'm a veteran, as you well know. Myself and Mark Urquhart, another veteran who lost his double amputee above the knee from one of our parachute jumps in 3AA. He'd lost both his legs. Anyway, he and I, Lee came over to us and spent 1 hour or 56-57 minutes with us and spoke with us, and it wasn't about politics. It was about 5 minutes about politics, and then it was about family. It was about her growing up and being thrust into the political spectrum from her mum being jailed illegally. It was

0: And Lee speaking about her boys and how she's raising them to not be thrust into the politics. The Hanson family is just beautiful. Just beautiful. Behind the scenes, they are beautiful. I can't rave about it enough.
1: Oh, I'm glad that you and your mate got that support too. And I was just thinking then when you were talking about that, I thought we're coming up to an anniversary. I thought it was today, the Black Hawk helicopter disaster. That's tomorrow, isn't it? Yes, yeah. The anniversary of that. I try to keep on top of all that. We had a little bit of a delay there. I said I'll try to keep on top of all of those commemorations for you all. So was one of your mates involved with that one?
0: Yes, he was. We were in Trio together. We deployed overseas together before he was selected to SASR. And,
1: yep.
0: You know, Bill was an exceptional soldier, a great bloke. And he went down in the Black Hawk as well.
1: Yeah, I'm sorry about that. I really am. Oh, goodness, as we are closing into on that one, very important. I even hate saying anniversary, is commemoration, remembering those people.
0: It is
1: of those who put themselves in harm's way for us. Shane, always a delight to have a chat with you.
0: Thank you, Carolyn. It's always my pleasure to speak with you.
1: Cheers.
0: And my regards to your serving family, please.
1: Thank you. Oh, yes.
0: All right,
1: cheers. This is The Nightline, your Nightline. We are about 15 minutes away from our coverage of that football game. Rabbitohs versus the Broncos, live from Accor Stadium. And we have got Britton Speed, Brent Camoli and Tim Mannon all calling that one for you right across the Super Radio Network from 7 p.m. Australian Eastern Standard Time right through until 10 p.m. And we will be back with the Nightline then for you. In the meantime, if you want to squeeze in a phone call before I disappear off into football land, 1312 69 is the number.
2: 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Sydney traffic.
3: Bexley, motorcycle down affecting both ways. Forest Road, Broadford Street, just east of Bexley Road. St Leonard's, Herbert Street. Police operation shutting down both ways between Westbourne Street and the Pacific Highway. Hurry, Domain's half-yearly sale is on now. 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I'm Jeff Wallace. Let's have traffic on 2SM, 12:16.
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3: Got a bit of a problem in Sydney with one of the councils. Gary, what's going on?
4: Yeah, well, I was reading the story in the Telegraph today about the Muscat McKemba want to put out the call for prayers. They want to put four speakers up in the tower to call people to prayer, which is fine. Mm. But when I was young, I used to go to the Catholic Church. And then over the years, they've had to stop. Churches have all had to stop ringing their bells.
3: Correct.
4: People complained about the noise. We have a beautiful sandstone church at Austinville. Can't ring its bell on Sunday morning because all the pagans don't want the noise. But we're told we're racist if we don't want the noise from the mosque. Well, it's not because we're racist. We can't ring our bell. Therefore, if all things are equal, you can't put your speakers on.
3: Correct.
4: That's not being racist.
3: Yeah. Yeah. I have to say, yeah, if I was living near that mosque or church, if I was there, I would find either. It would be the church bells ringing really loudly on a Sunday morning, particularly the hours that I work, because I like to have a sleep in. Whether it's a call for prayer from a Muslim, a mosque, or if it's a whatever it is, there must be other ways. I mean.
4: Well, that's right. It's not that people are against churches or religion.
3: Yeah.
4: Some people don't want the noise. I mean, opposite the one in Austinville is a nursing home.
3: Yes.
4: I get it. When I was in England, I played golf at Warwick, which is near Coventry in Birmingham.
3: Yeah.
4: And of the afternoon at about 5 o'clock, I'd go. They had a golf 9-hole golf course in the middle of the Warwick racetrack. They'd ring bells for an hour in England. From 5 till 6 o'clock. You're out playing golf and you hear this beautiful, it wasn't religious bells, it was just different bell music. It was beautiful.
3: Yeah.
4: But you couldn't do that in Australia. We don't want the noise. It's got nothing to do with religion or stuff. We just got people that don't like anything.
3: This is it. And I did see one commentator, they said technology has made it much easier and more accurate to know when to pray anyway. So why can't it be, that's how I look at it. Everybody has a phone. Why can't it be that your phone has an app that automatically, bang, starts to play the call for prayer? Or if you're a Catholic or a Christian, the bells start chiming on your phone. Okay, now I know, off I go, I guess. This is it. Yeah, I see that.
4: I'm from old school where I can wake up 5 o'clock every morning, no alarm.
3: Yes.
4: I've changed myself. It's not that hard.
3: And I guess the thing is here, the other thing we're looking at, a lot of these churches would have been there for a long time. Like, they might be there hundreds of years. They've been there for hundreds of years. These mosques, it's a new thing. So what I'm talking about is the people who've moved to those areas. So you might have moved there going, okay, this church has been there for 120 years. Okay, I know that. I know the drill. I know what's happening. Okay, sit there, buy your house. This is my home. 4 years later, say, bang, a mosque pops up a block away. Hang on a minute, this is not what I signed up for, is having that blasting through the day. And that's not being disrespectful to that religion. It is saying that's not what I bought, that's not what I signed up for when I bought my house here. The same as people who've moved in going, oh, there's a church there on the corner. Okay, okay, that's fine. It's same as if you move next to, say, a railway station or something. But this is where I can see people are complaining. The mosque is they've got these new things, they're going to do this new thing. It's not what people, why, how people moved into that area. And I think that's fair.
4: Yeah.
3: Okay. All right, Gary,
4: here. Thanks for the rant. I'll catch
3: you. We're going to try and save the problems of the world. Yeah, it's a difficult one, isn't it? Yeah, I don't see that as necessarily racist. No, that's how I see it. But, yeah, I wouldn't, if a church all of a sudden built itself next to me, especially me, I need to sleep in the morning. That's it. I like to be in my quiet little area. This is the early nightline, or the entree nightline, as we also like to call it right here on the Super Radio Network. Now, I will be back at 10 minutes. I think it's 10 minutes past 10. Hey, if we go into extra time tonight, I'll still be here. You just got to wait. I'll be shuffling along afterwards. We will have the treasure chest game, your chance to win one of those really pretty little light-up key rings. It's a little heart that lights up with the nightline on it. And we'll have the bedtime story tonight. We do have a encore tonight because it's Thursday night. That's all we have. Nice fresh one, fresh minted one tomorrow night. And thank you so much. If you want to vote for an encore bedtime story, just write to me through sm.com.au for Thursday night. Just write Thursday night encore because I have a look and see. Because we do so many of them. There's 4 to 5 fresh new ones every week, so it's hard to pick out. Now, don't forget tomorrow night, on Friday nights, we have special interviews. And tomorrow night, we have Jason Somerville. He was an undercover police officer in Brisbane in the 1990s. A fascinating look at what it takes to become an undercover police officer. But also we're looking at the psychological toll of doing a job like that. And he has written a book, Jason has, and it's about his experiences. And he really hopes that people understand police officer, policing, not just undercover policing, but even everyday uniformed policing too, and what they have to go through. And he's also written his account and his healing from that, hopefully to help others that have had similar jobs to him, because as he said, the psychological toll on him was immense, as you'll find out. And he found his own way forward and out of that, and he's sharing his experiences with all of us. Fascinating look behind the undercover uniforms. Imagine that. He became a completely different person. And we'll look at the training, what sort of training the police give you to go undercover. So he did, it sounds like a cliche, but he grew his hair, grew his beard, and he was undercover in the drug squad. That's what he did. And had his own name and persona, the whole lot. Anyway, tomorrow night, 9:30 p.m. Australian Eastern Standard Time, Jason Somerville joins us, along with all the rest of your favourite Nightline Friday nights. Oh, and it's a long Nightline tomorrow night because there's no football on the network. So I'll be here from 6 p.m. right through until midnight. Big 6 hours of the Nightline to kick off your weekend. Speaking of kickoffs, we're going to have a quick break and then we're going to head out to, are we going to a Coors Stadium? I can hardly see it. Let me have a look. Oh, we are. We're going to a Coors Stadium. Rabbitohs and the Broncos coming up next on the Super Radio Network.
2: 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Sydney traffic.
5: Bexley, earlier crash, motorcycle down, affecting both ways. Forest Road near Broadford Street. St Leonard's, a police operation shutting down Herbert Street both ways between Pacific Highway and Westbourne Street. 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I'm Jeff Wallace. That's our traffic on 2SM 1269.
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13: Hello and welcome to Round 15 NRL action as we count down to kickoff between the Brisbane Broncos and the South Sydney Rabbitohs right here at Accor Stadium Homebush. Wonderful to have you with us on SEN League for Thursday night footy. My name's Drury Forbes. Let's get the expert commentators in the house straight into it tonight. This man is a 1999 Premiership hero with the Melbourne Storm, New South Wales Origin and Australia Kangaroos, former West Tigers coach, now Manly New South Wales Cup coach. It's a very good evening to Brett Noddy Kamali.
14: Hey, Drury, how are you, buddy? Looking forward to the call tonight. We did do a game a few weeks ago at Combank Stadium and did like the call. Lots of excitement, atmosphere in the box, and obviously we're looking after the man coming off the back fence. Jeez, he was good at his craft, the person we're commentating with. Great at his craft.
13: Should we get him off the back fence?
14: Let's get him off the back fence.
13: Let's do that. 233 NRL games, all with the one club. Parramatta Eels legend turned entrepreneur these days and a man taking the corporate world by storm. It's a good evening to Timmy Manor.
15: Thank you very much. I don't know if I'm taking the corporate world
13: by
15: storm.
13: What is it you do again, Timmy, by the way?
15: Not very much. No, I do. I'm in finance and I do some developments as well. That's all. Yeah.
13: So our expert commentators tonight, Noddy Kamali and Timmy Manor, of course, all part of the team, and all thanks to Bunnings. It's the Bunnings Build-Up, Site Ready, Site Co, available at Bunnings Warehouse. Boys, we've got a match that means so many things tonight between the South Sydney Rabbitohs and the Brisbane Broncos to kick off round 15. Of course, both sides desperate for a win. We're going to talk about that, of course, but also a special occasion for both clubs, not just the South Sydney Rabbitohs, in particular as we honour Jai Arrow tonight. The South Sydney Rabbitohs will be wearing a special edition white jersey, the whiteout strip. Jai Arrow, number 1166 for the South Sydney Rabbitohs, but the Brisbane Broncos too, stitched on their jumper just above the club logo, number 222 for his Broncos number. Jerseys will be auctioned off post-game. Proceeds going to Jai's family. There's going to be a guard of honour. We're going to ring the legacy bell. Jai Arrow is going to be here, and of course it is a very special occasion tonight.
14: Yeah, it's a huge occasion, and Jai Arrow was obviously a big part of the AFL on Monday down for the Big Freeze. Neil Dedeher's celebration as well. Unfortunately, this is the first time he hasn't been at the game with his passing, but he has raised a lot of money, and I believe and like to think that at some stage, Timmy, we can find a cure for this horrible disease. Jai Arrow has been diagnosed with it. He's got jersey number 23 today. South Sydney have got no sponsors on their jersey. It's a purely a Jai Arrow jersey, as you said. South Sydney player 1166, Brisbane Bronco player 222. Wayne Bennett gave his debut jersey. Wayne Bennett was the last coach he's had in his career. And I'm so excited. And I think the emotion of what you're going to see today will show with the players. It's not about who wins and loses effectively today. It's about the emotion and coming together for a former teammate, a current teammate, and obviously the fundraising we can get out of this for the Arrow family.
15: I love this. I love how the rugby league community gets together. Our family experienced it a lot when my brother passed away with cancer. But one of the things is the rugby league community are incredibly supportive, and for the Broncos to buy into this, but also, South Sydney, it's not just a club, it's their sponsors who are sacrificing, they paid a lot of money to be on that jersey to get exposure. And so for them to kind of understand that there's a cause bigger than money or footy, and to come together and really support the family, I love this. And it's a great reminder of why rugby league isn't just a great sport, but it's also a great community.
13: We're going to go now to Wayne Bennett, his comments earlier this week on the white jersey, and then straight into some comments from the master coach on Jai Arrow. Let's take a listen.
16: Oh, I think they felt pretty proud about it all, that the club's doing this and so much support for him. So it wasn't a great conversation about it, but we all know what it means and what it'll mean tomorrow night.
17: But I think we'll handle that pretty well. There's a few more things to come and that, but overall, I think we've got a pretty good balance with it, how we're going to do it. You know, in those situations, I think the key is the person himself who's involved and who and he's handling it great, so it makes it a lot easier for the rest of us.
13: That was Wayne Bennett earlier this week. Boys, of course, Jai Arrow, he played for both the Broncos and the Rabbitohs, as we know. Also, we've got two coaches who coached the other team that they're facing tonight. Not to mention that both teams are also got the bye next week. So there's a few quite interesting comparisons coming to this one. And the other thing about both these sides tonight, boys, both teams are desperate for a win. Which team do you think needs the win more here tonight?
15: Ooh, I think the Broncos. I think the Broncos, for a team that won the competition last year, there's so much pressure and expectation on them to have a big season. They've got a very talented side, and if they don't win tonight, if they don't start making a charge soon, the season could very nearly be over for them.
14: Yeah, I think the Broncos are the ones under enormous pressure. South Sydney are still in the eight at the moment. If they lose today and some teams will get wins, South Sydney could fall out of the top eight, but three losses over the last few weeks, plus a bye for South Sydney. So probably not as desperate as five losses in a row for the Brisbane Broncos. Currently, they sit 12th on the ladder. They've had five wins, eight losses, and only one bye. So as you said, that bye is coming next week. I think they missed the finals. I think if this year compared to last year, I know the last week's moment or time of the year, they were exactly the same last year. They weren't the premiers. They weren't the hunted last year. They were coming from behind. Payne Haas was at the Brisbane Broncos, hadn't agreed to go and sign somewhere else. It was attack, attack was improving for him. Reece Walsh was in super form. There was minimal injuries to the Broncos in some regards to a lot of their time last year. Adam Reynolds was probably the biggest scare at the end of the year with his hamstrings and what was happening leading into the finals. But I felt like the Broncos had pretty much a stress-free year in some regards. Madge was first at the club. The train hard policy was working well for him. And now I just feel like it's Payne's leaving. They're under enormous pressure with five losses. Ezra Mann, I think, let him down in the preseason with some off-field issues as well. They've had some injuries. The two halves are getting older. They're the hunted now. No one, everyone comes at them knowing how good they can attack. They've got defence deficiencies. They're the first side to win a premiership outside of the top four in the last 15 years. Like normally the top four defensive teams win the competition.
15: They didn't win the top four.
14: They were fifth in defence last year.
15: Oh, but were they in the top four, though?
14: They were the fifth defensive team, though, in the competition.
15: But they're in the ladder. Were they top four?
13: I believe they were because they played the minor premiers, didn't they? Week one, I think they were fourth. Yeah. Timmy, I know you're going to say something, but speaking of top four, are we ruling out top four for the Brisbane Broncos this year?
15: Top four, I think so. I think they're still in my top eight, but top four, I rule them out. Nod, I want to ask you, so you guys won the grand final here. As a reminder, 110,000 people, you walked off with a medal.
14: Thank you, sir. Yeah,
13: which corner was it, Noddy?
14: The penalty try was in this corner over here. Wow. So in the box we're sitting in, we're just as close we can get in the commentary boxes here to the corner where Craig Smith was hit extremely high by Jamie Ainscow, and the big screen was up here in the corner, not the end of the tunnel. Big screen was in the corner.
15: That one over there.
14: And we're waiting for Bill Harrigan to let us know what's happening. And he leaves the corner post and walks to the goalposts. And the greatest thing's about to come your way.
13: Grand final winning try assist.
15: What a feeling.
13: Well, the screen, I dare say, is a little bit bigger since then. Sorry, Timmy, I jumped.
15: Yeah, no, so my question tonight is, obviously, you guys won it, but the year after, the next year, what was it like being the hunted? Teams coming for you knowing that you guys are the premiers. Did you notice the difference?
14: Yeah, I think you do always notice the difference. I think the fact that we'd had 98, we arrived in the competition in 98 and had sort of instant success, and for us, the majority of the players were very young, so we were just riding the wave of success, playing well, enjoying it. We got the semi-finals in 98, 99, I think our expectations rose a little bit. We got absolutely flogged by the Dragons week one as the higher-ranked side at Olympic Park, and then had to come back and do it the hard way. Beat Parra, beat Canterbury from behind in both semi-finals, and then come from behind against the Dragons on grand final day. I do say, Timmy, had a little bit of luck that day. I think the Dragons, for 60 minutes of the game, were a much better side and probably deserved the win, but just couldn't close it out and gave opportunities, and that opportunity was taken by us with probably the biggest decision that's happened ever on grand final day, with a penalty try. And the conversion was in front of the goalpost, not from the sideline. So that helped us win by 2 points. And on our own plane back to Melbourne that night, enjoying some freshies in the cockpit with the pilot, just travelling back with the medal around my neck. So some good memories from this place.
13: Absolutely. Right here, then known as Stadium Australia, of course. Today it's a core stadium. The Brisbane Broncos definitely under pressure. 5-8 record, as we mentioned. They're currently in 12th position. Let's hear from Michael Maguire now, the Broncos coach, on how to fix the losses and also just a little bit more about his selection this week, keeping Ezra Mam on the bench. Take a listen.
18: It doesn't matter who you're playing, you've got to be at your best, and yeah, we probably have been a bit short on that at times in different moments in games, and that's really hurt us. If we keep our heads down and we keep doing the things they've been practicing, that'll shift. I like the way we started, and obviously Ez is working away at his game, and I've been really pleased with how he's gone about it too. Obviously every player faces a few challenges at some stage, and Ez is run straight at it. It's really good to see how he's gone about it. And he came on and performed for us throughout that game last week, and he'll get his time again.
14: I was listening to some comments obviously earlier this week, and Michael Maguire the last few weeks has said he's got a team that's trying hard. Like, the effort is no issue for the club. It's execution and staying in the cycle probably that whole 80 minutes and getting some things a little bit wrong. Timmy, I'll ask you a question. I feel like I've watched some media this week, and there's been a little bit of attention thrown on Michael Maguire on the fact of where he currently sits. Is he under a little bit of pressure? They're the biggest club. They're the biggest club in Queensland. They are one of the biggest clubs in the competition. They've got the most resources in the competition. Just the fact of where it's gone from being a premiership-winning coach last year, where everyone was on board and was happy, to things have happened in the preseason. Things have happened with Payne Arce leaving. And they're obviously now struggling on the ladder with 5 losses in a row. Where do you think they're currently at? And in long-term view, does Michael Maguire stay there for a couple more years?
15: Well, I think any coach that loses that match in a row and is where they are at the moment will be getting pressured. It does seem to be amplified up in Brisbane because they have high expectations. I do find it strange, though. He won a grand final in his first year there, so I think he's earned the right to prove himself and get himself out of this hole that they're currently in. So I like to think that he should be given the benefit of the doubt and given the chance to get himself out of it. I'm coming from a club that hasn't won for 40 years. So if we won a grand final, that person's getting a statue that year. So, I do find it a bit perplexing that you can win a grand final and be under so much pressure the following year. He was under pressure after round 3 this year.
14: Yeah, that's right. It was so funny, the fact that they'd had the Ben Teo drama in the off-season. Ezra Mann, that's... in some regards, the coach can't control what happens to Ezra Mann and what he does. But the Ben Teo leaving the club, Payne Haas announcing he's leaving, for a coach that won the premiership in October last year, and I think it's the fact that the Brisbane is such a big club in a town that's after a lot of media. It's all about the Broncos, all about the Broncos. The scrutiny they'd be under. We've got 8 or 9 clubs in Sydney that share the same amount of space and the same amount of media, but they've got one team that's... Everyone's going, Broncos are going bad. Let's see why, and let's have a crack at them. But they want to know why, because they're expected always to be at the top.
15: Speaking of premierships, though, text from 708, lads, Bill Harrigan is a cheat. Hello, victory, Noddy. Kidding, you deserve the premiership, brother. So 708, there you go.
14: 708, thank you for that.
13: And keep those texts.
14: Dragons fan, obviously.
13: Keep the texts coming in, 0457 736 736. Question for either Brett, Noddy, Kamali or Timmy Manor, of course, or just some general comments, 0457 736 736. Boys, I do want to ask you, just on South Sydney, how are we feeling at the moment about South's finals aspirations in 2026 right now?
15: Ooh, I don't like them. I think... If you look at the ladder, I think there's a couple of teams that are going to barge their way in there, and you've got to look at who's going to come out of there. So I've got the Broncos still making a way. I've just got a bit of belief that they're going to make a bit of a late charge. We saw last year that they were notorious for their late charges in games. I think they'll make a late charge in the season this year. And I don't know why. I can never write Melbourne out. Okay, I can't see Melbourne missing the final.
13: Is that because you're sitting next to Noddy?
14: Noddy? I think it's because they're coached by Craig Bellamy. Yeah.
15: Well, have they ever missed the finals with Bellamy?
14: Once under Bellamy, but it was part of the only reason they lost in Craig Bellamy's time was the fact of the salary cap, so they were disqualified from the competition.
15: Yeah.
14: Well, only two other occasions have the Melbourne Storm missed the semi-finals, and they weren't under Craig Bellamy.
15: Well, they should have also given us a grand final in 2009, but that's a separate story. But yeah, I see Melbourne and Brisbane both in there, which means I've got two teams dropping out, Seattle for being one of them. And the second, I actually reckon. Ooh, I reckon it's out of Cronulla and Newcastle who comes out. I reckon Cronulla. I think Newcastle stay.
14: The closeness of the competition is outstanding. Yeah, yeah. Like we're talking about who's going to miss the eight. There could be a chance that last year's top four actually missed the semi-finals altogether this year.
15: Yeah.
14: Which is enormous. Which is great which is great for competition, great for clubs to get their rosters in order. I would say the only thing that South Sydney have got in their favour is they are still currently eighth. They are coached by a bloke that knows rugby league for a long, long time and knows how to get his side connected and in difficult times work hard. Latrell Mitchell and Jack Whiten, they're two huge ins for South Sydney where they eventually come back.
13: Might be after the bye in a couple of weeks.
14: Yeah, well that'll be good news. They didn't have Cam Murray last year, which that's probably affected a lot of their results last year, but he's back playing now as well.
13: Souths don't have the luxury of another bye after next week. They would have used all their three, which is a disadvantage really in the back half of the season, you would think. Yeah. You don't get the 2 points for starters.
14: No, that's right. Well, they know they've just got to play week in, week out now up to the finals. Once they get that bye, they freshen up. They've had a good period now where we're round 15. They'll get to round 16 and they've had all three byes. So what do they go? Round 17 and then into round 27. So what's that, 11 straight matches leading into the finals? It could be a good form they run on and bits and pieces. It keeps you playing football. The one thing you don't want to have when you don't have more byes is probably you don't want to have injuries. Because it means players are going to miss games of football. I'd be curious to see what the draw looks like for South Sydney. Do they have the hard top-end sides, or do they get a luxury of playing some of those bottom sides? Because that could be just beneficial.
15: Do you think the dry arrow thing, the emotional toll drains them? Like, does that have a negative effect? Or?
14: Well, I reckon listening to Wayne Bennett with what he said there, the fact that dry is going so well and handling it well and being around him, I think it's making the players... Yes, it would have been emotional at the start, I think, when they first found out about it and learn about it. But I think now that they've got their feet down, I think today's a big day for South Sydney. I think today the emotion of Jai Arrow probably gets him a win to support a teammate.
13: Is it too early to say that tonight is a mini elimination final for both these teams in terms of their finals ticket in 2026? Is it too early to say tonight is almost an elimination final for each of them?
15: Yeah, I think there's still plenty of footy ahead of us, and there's only a lot of twists and turns ahead of us in this season, so I'm interested to see where it goes.
14: 28 points, I think, last year got us to the finals, didn't it?
15: There's Payne Haas out there. The
14: Broncos are on 12, so they need to hurry up.
13: But it's not a must-win for them tonight?
14: No, not yet. I reckon we get the Origin 3. And from then on, it becomes must wins. Mathematical starts becoming equations. Yep. Great that word when we've got to mathematically win 8 out of 9 or 6 out of 7 to get there. But yeah, those Origin stars will be here, Timmy. Just watching.
13: Brett Noddy, Kamali, Timmy Manor. My name's Drew Forbes. Have your say right throughout the coverage. The text line 0457 736 736. Back with more shortly.
12: Get amongst it with Neds this footy season. 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
19: Man, the Brisbane Broncos need a win. They're rank outsiders here in this one tonight. Souths are $1.50 to the Bronx, $2.65. I just get a feeling that they can do it tonight. I've got no stats to back it up, but I'm taking the Bronx to cover +6.5. I just have a feeling. Grant Anderson's going to score a try. Anderson has scored a try in 3 of his last 4 away appearances against teams on a losing streak. He's $2.60. I'm looking at Jethy Arthurs on the wing as well. He's $2. Multi up the Broncos +6.5. Grant Anderson and Jethy Arthurs anytime. We're looking at $6.36. Up the Broncos.
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0: Welcome back to the Bunnings build-up as we count down to the South Sydney Rabbitohs and the Brisbane Broncos Thursday night footy, all thanks to Site Ready Site Co. Available at Bunnings Warehouse, Timmy Manor, Brett Noddy, Kamali. My name's Drury Forbes, and we do have the sides in. The official sides have been named for tonight, gents, and a couple of late changes for both teams as we have a look at this. Mainly the Broncos, actually, as we look at the changes, and the notable ones is David Willis. Goes from lock to front row. Josh Rogers in jumper number 19. He's going to start at lock. He's normally a half, Rogers. He'll start at lock in jumper number 19. Goziowski goes to the bench for the Broncos, gents.
1: Yeah, that's right. A couple of big changes. As you said, Josh Rogers, more known as a... I think he'll play that ball-playing 13 role. Obviously, we'll... You've got Xavier Willison. He is a giant of a man, so it's probably likely they're just going to play that front rower role with him, not the lock role. And as you said, Josh Rogers comes into the starting lineup as well. Bits and pieces. So it's a little change. It's a ball playing. It's essentially a ball playing lock role. So I don't think you expect him to do many hit ups. That'll be relying on the two back rowers and the other two front rowers. But look for him to be looking to shift the ball and move the ball. I think this is the sign of the Broncos trying to find a way of the style without a couple of origin players. Obviously, Reece Walsh not at the back today. I do like the development of Thomas Duffy, the 5'8". I think he's a quality player. He's one of those young Broncos players that when origin happens and what happens is in being here in Sydney, you don't see a lot of what's pushed up there in the Queensland Cup and what's coming through some of these rosters. So I think the Broncos have got a really good half in Thomas Duffy. And I think, you know, obviously... with age coming for Reynolds and Hunt, they've obviously got a concession plan, obviously, that Rogers might be there in the future, and obviously Duffy could play that 6 or 7 role.
0: And Duffy was signed. He's a Cowboys junior, Thomas Duffy, and he was signed after Kobe Black left, after they signed Jonah Pezzett. So there was a bit of a musical chairs revolving door effect there where Thomas Duffy came in because Kobe Black didn't want to stick around because Jonah Pezzett was signed. Boys, we should also mention Philip Coates, the younger brother of Xavier Coates, has also been elevated from the reserves. He's now in jumper number 20 on the bench for the Broncos. Timmy Manor, let's start with you. Both players have a host of players out tonight. I mean, just to touch on some of them for the Rabbitohs, the big ones, Cam Murray with Origin. Campbell Graham's now out for 4 to 6 weeks due to a calf. We've got Jack White and Latrell Mitchell, an arm and back injury. They should be back in 2 weeks after the bye. There's a few others out, Sean Kepi, etc. for the Broncos. List goes on. Patrick Carrigan, Billy Walters, guys like Dean Mariner, Corey Jensen to be confirmed, Payne Huss, Katoni Staggs, Reece Walsh, Shibasaki, Hoyta. Who's got the better team on paper for tonight's clash, Timmy? We'll start with you, then we'll go to Noddy. The Rabbits or the Broncos on paper, which team do you like better?
2: This season's really a battle of fitness, isn't it? Who can survive? Who can get through with the injuries that they got to withstand? I think every team's got injuries, so there's no real excuse there. I like the Broncos on paper. I think South Sydney's four-pack's probably better. If you look at, you know, Totola, Brandon Smith, Colin Matangi, like that middle, Fifita, Aitken, Hubner, yep. So, you know, I think the South pack's probably stronger. That said, overall, I like the Broncos side on paper better.
1: I think the Brisbane Broncos have probably got a bit more depth in their roster. Probably aren't hurt as much as throughout this origin period and or injury period. But, boy, there's a lot of injuries, isn't there? You talk about, you know, players and injuries, speed of the game, 60 goes, the closeness of the competition, a ball in play a lot more often this year than previous years. It was 56 minutes, I think, was ball in play last year, so I think that's creeping up a bit further. And then we throw in State of Origin, which makes players ineligible for the game before State of Origin 2 next Wednesday in Melbourne. So I think at some stage in the future, when we get this new TV deal and we get this more games effectively, we've got to somehow not wreck club football, not have club football as heavily affected as what we've been allowed, Timmy.
2: Yep.
1: The last so many years, we just go, well, it's Origin. We can't find a different place for it now, but in the future, we've got to find a different place.
2: Yeah,
1: we have to not affect club games.
2: Well, actually, well, it throws the whole season out. Like, it turns, you know, these specky games into a toying course. Like, yeah, how many times have you seen Melbourne during their peak get to Origin series and lose games to teams coming who never would have beat them at full strength because they've got players in Origin because they're such a good side, and they end up losing those games.
1: And I think if we're being legitimate here and making the competition as good as we can and as fair as it can, we've got to allow the clubs to have the best players playing for their side every week. Mm-hmm. Like, people get sacked on results. Players get told they've got to move on. results are driven business. Fans either sign or don't sign. Sponsors sign or don't sign. They get more significance if your tide makes a semi-final. There's so many things on place for a team to make a semi-final, grand final, and become the premiers that we just have such a probably an uneven playing field in the middle of the competition.
0: But is it not a level playing field, the fact that all clubs have to go through it? I mean, it's not like, you know...
1: Yeah, but not all clubs get affected the same amount of players.
2: A lot of clubs don't have many origin... Some players have no... Clubs have no origin players.
0: Royal Parramatta comes to mind, Timmy.
2: Nah, Mitchell Moses, come on.
1: Oh, yeah, Drew, he was coming at you then and went, no.
0: Is he going to play, though? Is he going to play?
1: Well, isn't that the question after today with the non-training? But you've got, you know, obviously the Roosters have got seven players missing from their roster. So, like, it's the luxury of who gets picked every origin. So it will change every year. Not every player going to make origin year in, year out. But I think at some stage moving forward, we've just got to look at where the origin fits. How does it not affect the competition so much? When we want to make the competition close, we want to make it fair, we want to make it even, we want to make sure that at the end of every game, fans are on the edge of their seat because it's a close game.
2: What would you do? When would you have it? End of the year?
1: I think you've still got to have it middle of the year, because I think that end of the year takes away international football. And if we want to keep growing international football, we've got to allow, you know, the Pacifica Champs was a great success last year. We've got a World Cup coming the end of this year. So I think the end of the year it will get really hard because players will want time off if you keep extending the competition. Yeah. So I don't mind that.
2: But I would have 3 weeks in a row, pause the season for 3 weeks in a row. The players that aren't playing Origin, they can have a mini preseason.
1: We did the World Club Challenge. We did that when there was the two competitions in 97. We stopped the competition for a month and actually went to England or English clubs
2: in
1: Australia and played a different competition, which was the World Club Challenge, mixed in with club competition. Then you resume back to your roster for 4 weeks, have another break, and then you do the reverse travel, and then at the end of the year, you play semi-finals, quarter-finals.
0: Who were you playing for then? The Mariners?
1: The Hunter Mariners. I think, you know what we'll see? I reckon we'll get Monday Night Origin in the future.
2: Monday Night? Really?
1: Because players will be able to back up the following week after the Monday Night
0: Origin.
1: There is
0: a silver lining, though, fellas. We do get to see... There's an opportunity for those fringe players during this period to get a game.
1: That's what the good part is for fans. That's what you see. You see the depth of clubs. You understand players get an opportunity. Sometimes they don't know when that opportunity is going to come. Through an origin selection or injury, they go, hey, mate, you're going to play this weekend. Teamless Tuesday, both coaches are going to some players and going, hey, this is your week. I'm going to name you. You're going to play, or I'm going to name you on the bench, but we're going to change you on game day. You're going to play this week, and we want you just to do your job and do your role. It's a great opportunity when you get a chance to play first grade. Everyone wants to play first grade, Drew.
0: Got to say, it's amazing how many times Timmy Manor mentions the Melbourne Storm when he's sitting next to you, Noddy. Boys, one name we haven't mentioned much tonight, Ben Hunt.
2: Yep.
0: Ben Hunt. He's playing tonight. He's a big name. Yep. And Lara Pitt, this courtesy of Fox, caught up with Ben Hunt only moments ago. Take a listen.
3: You played alongside Jai Arrow for your club and at state level. For you, what does it mean, and for the group as a whole, to be wearing his number and name on the jersey tonight?
4: Yeah, it definitely means a lot. I was lucky enough to be at Broncos when Jai debuted, and, you know, again, lucky enough to play with him at State of Origin, and he's just the ultimate competitor and the guy you want to have in your team. You do anything for any of his teammates, and I'm super pumped to be able to represent him tonight.
3: Team's out to arrest a bit of a slide that you're on at the moment. Have you put your finger on what's been going wrong? Because the nature of the losses have each been quite different.
4: Yeah, there's definitely a few things we've been working on. We thought, last week was a really good step in the right direction. I know we still lost to the Titans, but, you know, we played a lot better footy than we had the previous few weeks. And we looked at a few things in that game that we thought we did really well. And we just want to build on that this week.
3: Coach makes some changes in the forwards, given Payne Haas isn't there. Who do you think needs to step up in this pack to really get over these Rabbitohs?
4: Oh, losing Payne, you can't just have one person step up. It's probably all of us, you know, the starting forward pack and everyone that comes off the bench. We really got to lift what we do this week. We'll probably lean on a couple of the bigger guys like Xavier Willison and Preston Rickey to get us started. But, once they get a good start, we need to roll on with it.
3: All right, now you won the premiership with a six on your back. You've been playing a role off the bench this year. What does coach want to see from you? What do you want to add to the game when you do come on?
4: Yeah, he just likes to see a lot of energy come out of me when I get out there. Go out, bring some energy, but also play calm, communicate with all the boys. Obviously, I've got a lot of experience, so he just wants me to get us around the park and help Reno out when I get on.
3: All right. Well, the Rabbitohs are also in a similar position in terms of not getting wins on the board. What are you expecting from them?
4: Yeah, expecting a big game. Obviously, you know, they're out to play for Jai tonight, so they're going to come out, start really fast. They've got a couple of injuries, but you know, I don't think that's going to hold them back. They've still got some really good players in their side, so I think it'll be a good challenge tonight.
3: Thanks so much, Ben. All the best.
4: Thank you very much.
0: That was Ben Hunt pre-game with Lara Pitt. We are counting down to the Rabbitohs and the Broncos right here on SEN League. Thursday night footy. Stay with us. We'll be back right after this.
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0: 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It's the 8th place South Sydney Rabbitohs taking on the 12th place Brisbane Broncos. You'll hear it live from Accor Stadium right here on SEN League. Keep those texts coming in, 0457 736 736. Timmy Manor, we've got a couple to read out here.
2: Yeah, Seagull Pete says, boys, hate to tell you, but 8th position last year with 32 points, not 28. Seagull Pete. What do we got here? Bad line danger. It's danger here, boys. Been listening through all the babble on for 15 minutes. I'm sorry to disappoint you all, but I have a feeling the Broncos are going to kick backside.
0: There you go.
2: I actually agree. I think the Broncos are going to do well today. I think they're going to win and win well.
0: One from Seagull Pete here. This one's directed at Noddy. Boys, hate to tell you this, but 8th position last year was 32 points, not 28.
1: I thought that. I didn't know that. I just said was 28 the cutoff last year, because traditionally 28 was the cutoff, but obviously more games, more buys allow you to get the 32 points.
0: That's right. Yeah, traditionally it was the cutoff, wasn't
2: Bondi it? Jack, last one. Noddy, Origin was already resolved. Rep round with wonderful Islander, test culture and game two. This meant only two buys, all clubs a week off, and a maximum of one NRL game missed by Origin reps and disrupt. That's right. They went away from that, didn't they?
1: We try and make... They're trying to do as much as they can to not disrupt club football. But if you look at this weekend, so if everyone has one game where they just lose players, we're happy with that still?
2: Good question. One game is better than three, I guess.
1: You're much right there, Timmy, because they are getting better at it. They got more. The extra buy allows that as well. But then we start saying, well, the buys aren't... you don't spread them out either too much in some regards. Sometimes the buys come...
2: Yeah, back to back.
1: Back to back, pretty quick, because you know we've still got clubs that haven't had a buy yet or only had one buy, and other clubs are a bit more advanced to that. So at the end of the year, they nearly play a lot more consistent footy anyway.
2: Yeah,
0: I think the nuance of 17 teams makes it a bit tricky, doesn't it? As we discussed earlier.
1: Well, let's get to 18 and then 19. Let's see how they handle that.
0: And then 20. Not too far away from the Rabbitohs and the Broncos, right here at Accor Stadium. You'll hear it on SEN League as we count down to South Sydney taking on the Brisbane Broncos. Kickoff coming up right here on SEN League.

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0: Left hand side, Chanel Harris Savita, Pompey! Here's a chance, Reece Walsh. He capitalised. He gets the fullback. Reece Walsh scores one of the great grand final tries.
1: This is Thursday Night Footy. All thanks to 4 and 20 Pies, Australia's original fan food.
2: 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And we are now only moments away before the Rabbitohs and the Broncos. Let's get through a few things here because we're absolutely pumped. It is a special occasion for both clubs, of course. Jai Arrow being honoured tonight. Boys, going to get some predictions from you. What are you predicting as an unmissable moment in tonight's game thanks to Drinkwise?
3: Yeah, I think Cody Walker will provide an unmissable moment thanks to Drinkwise, and it'll be probably be a cutout pass to AJ in that left corner. So Cody Walker, one of the nicest ball-playing 5'8s in the competition, and his sleight of hand is pretty wonderful to watch when he's on Cody Walker. So I think tonight will be a big game for Walker, and it'll be a cutout pass to AJ. So that'll provide the unmissable moment for Drinkwise.
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4: Yeah, we spoke before the game about the importance of this game for both these sides. I've got Broncos in Melbourne sneaking to the eight. I've got South, and I'm going to say Cronulla slipping out.
2: All right, there you go. And both these sides tonight, 8th versus 12th. Rabbitohs and 8th, Broncos in 12th position. The teams were warming up earlier thanks to Ream, Australia's favourite, that's steady, hot and strong. What caught your eye, boys? We'll start with the Rabbitohs.
3: Yeah, well, South Sydney only had their backs out on the field, so they did kick catching on the field. Then they walked off or ran off the field and joined their forwards inside for a warm-up. So I think that looks for a bit of emotion, and let's allow the feeling of the venue arriving new at the kickoff time, Drury. So I think they'll be pretty pumped for this with South Sydney warming up inside.
2: What do you make of the body language, Noddy, from the Rabbits?
3: Well, obviously kicking, catching, you don't get to see a lot of it. But I think today's an emotional day for both sides. So it's just how they handle the start of the game.
2: Timmy, you had your watchful eye on the Brisbane Broncos.
4: Yeah, I think the Broncos, they're posed for an ambush, I think. Obviously, a lot of the talks about South Sydney and how important it is to them to honour Dry Gray tonight. But I just think that the Broncos, they'll be coming out hurting after the last few weeks they've had. And I think there could be an ambush on the cards.
2: That's thanks to Ream. Steady, hot and strong. What about some match day matchups now, fellas? We'll get one each from each of you. All thanks to Sharkbite Max, the new standard engineered for performance.
4: Yeah, I'm going to go the fullbacks, Hayes Perham and Dry Gray. Hayes come through the Parramatta system, spent some time at the Bulldogs, and now gets a chance at the big Broncos, but I like what he can do. And Jai Gray, he's one of the better fullbacks in the competition when he's on.
2: So who we got? The two fullbacks. There we go. Plumbing perfected, Shark Bite Max. What about you, Noddy?
3: I'm going to go the two number sevens. Adam Reynolds, former South Sydney halfback game manager premiership. So I'm going to look at kicking game, line break, assist, try assist up against Ashton Ward, who's going through a very good apprenticeship at the moment.
2: And that's what we should mention as well. Thank you, Noddy. We mentioned the coaches. We mentioned Jai Arrow playing for both clubs, but Adam Reynolds also up against his former club tonight as well. Now it's time for the Keno Go coin toss. Keno Go's $40 million jackpot. Download the app and play with $2 today. How did the coin toss go, fellas?
4: South Sydney elected. They've won and elected to kick, so just double checking that. But yeah, South Sydney have won and they've elected to kick.
2: Oh, Noddy took one for the team last time in the coin toss. Come on, Timmy. You've got the Keno Go coin toss. So South Sydney won the toss, and they've elected to kick. Is that right?
4: Yes, sir. That's one.
2: The Broncos, we understand, will be running towards the southern end in the first half. That's all thanks to Keno Go. As we see, the

0: Guard of Honour for Jai Arrow. Boys, I'd like to get your final word before kickoff. Thanks to Best Sheds, Australian sheds at the lowest prices. What will the final instructions be from the coaches, Noddy?
1: Oh, I think from Wayne Bennett it'll be completion rate. Keep it simple. Play with emotion. There's going to be a lot of emotion in this game, but play within your emotion. Not let it take control of the game.
2: Yeah, Madge will be saying to his boys, come out of the blocks early. Get out of the blocks. Not chase points today. Get on the front foot and let them chase you.
0: Thank you to both Timmy Manor and, of course, Brett Noddy Camorley. My name's Drury Forbes. And kickoff only moments away. We've got wonderful scenes here at Accor Stadium. Both sides arm in arm on each side of the Legacy Bell, forming a guard of honour here for Jai Arrow. And, of course, the Rabbitohs in their whiteout strip honouring Jai. And the Broncos themselves have got Jai Arrow's Broncos number just above their emblem on tonight's jersey. And auction jerseys post-game proceeds will be going to the Jai Arrow family. You can also head to the Rabbitohs website if you'd like to contribute. I believe it's rabbitohs.com.au if you'd like to help out the Jai Arrow family. And out into the field he comes. Here is Jai Arrow. As Arrow makes his way out in the field through the guard of honour, Rabbitoh 1166 with his family, his child in arms, and it's goosebump stuff here at Accor Stadium.

A beautiful moment as Arrow embraces his partner and child. And an emotional moment as Jai acknowledges the support. And you can see just how grateful and truly appreciative Jai Arrow is right now.

0: Some things are better than bigger than football as we honour Jai Arrow tonight, and he rings that legacy bell to the applaud of not only South Sydney fans but rugby league fans. And have a look at the Rabbitohs' current playing group. Get around him, boys. Of course, he was named as a reserve tonight as well, jumper number 23. And touching scenes pre-game, Reynolds goes to him, and a few of the Broncos players as well. And there is Jai Arrow, arms around Adam Reynolds and Cody Walker, both respective captains. And just a touching tribute tonight here at Accor Stadium for Jai Arrow.
1: Yeah, pretty emotional. As you said, Jai Arrow played for both clubs, going through a disease so far at the moment is doesn't have a cure. Let's find that cure. If anyone's going to fight it, he's certainly a tough and brave man. And you saw the respect from both clubs and obviously all the fans here at Accor Stadium for Jai Arrow.
2: Yeah, emotional scenes at the stadium. Seeing his newborn and his missus out there with him. Really tough scene to watch, but both obviously very admired by both teams as we batter, bracing for kickoff.
0: So the stage is set. And as we just saw, some things are bigger than football. As referee Grant Atkins blows time on here at Accor Stadium, we have liftoff. And it is the Rabbitohs kicking off. The Broncos will start with possession, as we mentioned, running to that southern end. And the opening hit up there, it's going to be Preston Rickey on the 10-metre line or thereabouts for the Broncos. They're in their alternate dark blue, if you like, strip tonight, the Broncos. And as we mentioned, the Rabbitohs in that whiteout jersey honouring Jai Arrow tonight. So both sides in kits we're not used to seeing tonight. And then up to halfway they go now, the Broncos. It's with Xavier Willison, who was a late change from lock forward to starting prop tonight. A metre into South's territory. And on the last, Reynolds gets to his kick and just floats it up into the air. Plenty of time for Jai Gray, who catches it 16 out. And he's tackled about 18 out and about 16 in from touch on the broadcast side as Johnston takes a hit up play number two for the Rabbitohs.
2: Solid first set for the Broncos, running with plenty of gusto. You can tell their intent there tonight is coming out of the blocks early, and they've done that so far.
0: As we mentioned, both sides desperate for a victory. They've lost five in a row, the Broncos. So that's the Rabbitohs now up to the 30. There's Big Edward Cozy there, big strong winger. And now working it up to the 40 on play number four, South Sydney. That was Tavola. And now straight and hard they go. This time, Colin Matangi. Dragons bound next year. A metre short of halfway, last tackle for South Sydney. So a cautious start for both teams. As a kick from Ashton Ward is taken on the full there from Josiah Carapani, the left winger for Brisbane. He'll take it infield, wrapped up just short of the 20 as the Rabbitohs defence takes him back even further. He's going to play this about 13 out centre of the field for play number one. Here's Jesse Arthurs.
1: Yeah, good kick there it was from Ward. The two number sevens will do majority of the kicking for both sides, so that'll be the match up I'm looking forward to today, and we'll get some stats at halftime for it.
0: Thursday night footy for 4 and 20 Pies, Australia's original fan food here at Accor Stadium tonight. This is SEN League. Great to have you with us. Nil all the score. Opening exchanges, nil all on the Liquorland scoreboard. As the Broncos now over the Rabbitohs half, and they'll play it through Rickey, 5 into Rabbitohs territory. And once again, Reynolds will go to the air. And this time he'll ask questions of Alex Johnston backtracking. And he took it a few metres in from touch and tackled just short of the 20, about 12 in. As the Rabbitohs and the Broncos go set for set early. In this one, both teams without a host of stars. And both sides much needed victory tonight. Of course, we're honouring Jai Arrow. And they go through the hands now. Colin Matangi, Reynolds early, Walker on. And 5 short of halfway, tackles up their sleeve here, South Sydney. That was better. Talis Duncan playing in the centre tonight. Here's David Fifita, another former Bronco we haven't spoken about, Fifita. And on the last, this time they're kicking from about 30 out, the Rabbitohs. Ashton Ward goes high, allows his chasers to compete. Bouncing ball, Carapani didn't know much about it at all and somehow managed to scoop it up. A real attacking kick there from South Sydney.
3: Yeah, great attacking kick from South Sydney. Great run from the couple of the players on the right edge. Fifita, right back rower. Talis Duncan, right centre. And then Edward Corsi, the right winger. Big, powerful carriers of the ball. So look for them to get momentum for South to play off.
0: That's Jesse Arthurs again. He gets his opportunity tonight for the Brisbane Broncos. But good defence from South. Play number three. They're only on their 20 here. As Xavier Willison, another player who gets his opportunity tonight with a host of stars missing. Still no Pat Carrigan in the forwards for the Broncos, among others, as Reynolds. This time, the kick straight down the throat of Jai Gray. Not as high, and they'll start the set 35 out. So South Sydney winning the territory battle early.
2: We spoke about the emotion at the start of the game, honouring Jai Arrow. They both have come out and they've shown a lot of energy to start this game for a Thursday night. Lots of gusto in their runs, lots of energy in the line speed. It's been a good start so far.
0: Tevita Totola. Over halfway, smack bang in the centre of the park here, South Sydney. Brendan Smith, second game back. Starting hooker goes to Ward, then the inside pass. As they're now about 39 metres out, South Sydney. That was David Fifita, getting a couple of touches early. And now Hubner, who's playing lock tonight. Walker, and they've called it back here. Referee Grant Atkins, I can only think this could be for a forward pass.
3: It was a forward pass from Brendan Smith from the dummy half position. It was a horrible pass. You're right about the side starting in a physical manner. It's gone forward. It could nearly be a forward pass. That's not a pass that's floated forward. That could be called a forward pass to Lachlan Hubner. Brendan Smith got that way wrong.
2: That's the thing with this game. The errors are really crucial. With the new skins and the speed of the game, you can't afford to be giving too much ball away.
0: So sloppy turnover there from South Sydney just when they were having the better of play. It gives Broncos a get-out-of-jail pass somewhat, because play number two here through Jordan Ricky, and they're already at halfway. Ricky sporting the headgear tonight. Now Reynolds as they come back towards the kickoff position, and a lovely floating pass over the top by Thomas Duffy out wide, and here come the Broncos. Carapani weaving his way through traffic up towards the 20. He'll play 25 metres out now as they go back towards the middle, and just a settling run this time from the Broncos. That's Josh Rogers in jumper 19. Lock forward tonight. He's usually a half. 15 away, centre of the field, and there's a lovely little ball at the line there. The Broncos and are only a couple of metres out. It was Hayes Perham with the pass to Jordan Ricky. Last play, back to Perham at first receiver, 10 out. Now back to Reynolds, 15 out. The kick goes up, they'll contest. There's the Broncos, batted back by the Broncos, still alive. And then South Sydney managed to jump on it, do they? Yes, they do. It'll be a changeover. Oh, boy. Looking a little shaky at the back there, the Rabbitohs.
2: Yeah, Hayes Perham going for the dummy kick. Gets the ball to Reynolds. Reynolds gets it on the mark. Perfect kick. The Broncos bat it back, but just find a knock-on in there, and the South Sydney Rabbitohs are there to clean it up.
3: Grant Atkinson was the person that knocked it back. He could have caught the ball and, I think, scored. If he just thinks catch it. Nice kick from Reynolds. Good bit of football from the Broncos.
0: I dare say that was Grant Anderson, not the referee, Atkins.
2: Yeah.
3: Grant Anderson, yes.
0: Here Shifted goes
3: to the left for Johnson.
0: Yes, and he got the offload away. They're over the 30 there, and now up to the 40. So played there on the 40-metre line. That was Latrell Segwald, who grew up a Rabbitohs supporter, formerly in the Broncos system. On halfway, the Rabbitohs. That was Ewan Aitken, who also gets his chance tonight. We get a set restart. Our first of the game going South Sydney's way.
3: Yeah, Brendan Smith jumping out of dummy half, getting the six to go. So that maybe helps South Sydney with the error he just come up with.
0: Did he redeem himself, the
3: Chiefs? Yeah, we'll call it squinting back to square.
2: Totally redeemed himself.
0: So set restart. They're only 30 metres out. Ward into the line, digs it out to Walker, and then they go to David Fifita. So that's third, halfway through the set. They're 23 out, both sides still yet to score. Nil all, just over 7.5 minutes.
3: Oh,
0: shot intercepted by Reynolds. The pass intercepted on the 20, and Reynolds is away. Reynolds over the 40, over the 50. 40 into the other side, 30 and 20 into Rabbitohs half, and Hubner. It's a foot race between Hubner and Reynolds. Hubner's dragging
3: Broncos
0: down.
3: Can they pass?
0: Out. Now they go wide, the Broncos. Oh, boy, it's a sloppy pass from the 10-metre line all the way back to the 30. Cleaned up there by the Broncos' Corey Pakes. And they're 18 away. set, restart. And, boys, that was a 50-metre dash between Adam Reynolds and Lachie Hubner.
2: I think Reynolds had him. He just got to pin his ears back and keep going. He just doubted himself, didn't he?
3: Well, yeah, we'll let it play on now at the moment for the try.
0: Got wrapped up about 10 out. Then the pass went 20 metres back. And then Willison, it was 5 out. Now they go wide. The shift all the way out to Perham. Hayes Perham got it away, and this is going to be wrapped up. Grant Anderson there, 5 metres out. The Broncos have got tackles up their sleeve because of the set restart. Drifting across field they go through Duffy, who's looking for runners. And 10 out here. Quick play the ball too by Preston Rickey, and now they go the next play. And looking to reach out, the ball comes back out to Corey Pakes. It was sloppy in the end. And they almost got over the line through Josh Rogers, the Broncos. And I think in the act of trying to score or offload, they've lost it.
2: I think Saras knocked it on, they're saying.
3: This is the challenge.
4: Knock on Brandon Smith.
3: Brandon Smith. There we go. Brandon Smith has ruled to have knocked it on. He's challenged it. He's gone straight up there. I reckon Adam Reynolds, Timmy, you're right, he might have thought he got there, but I reckon he's thinking overstride, hamstring issues of the past.
2: Yep.
3: Don't want to risk it. We see here,
4: it's play on.
3: It's play on.
5: Ball's passed out the backward. It's play on at this stage.
3: Brandon Smith now goes to make the tackle.
5: Takes possession. It's a roughing action from Brandon Smith. This is the tackle. The ball is knocked on by Corey Pakes.
3: Knock on Brisbane. Played it. He tackled the arm, not knocked the ball out of his hand. So
5: infringement. Brandon Smith will play the ball. The challenge is successful.
0: So challenge successful.
3: Brandon Smith on fire now. Look at that.
0: Wow.
3: He's come up with a forward pass. Come up with a bad pass.
0: He's got Noddy believing again. This Brandon Smith. So successful challenge by the Rabbitohs. 9 minutes in, still nil all the score on the Liquorland scoreboard, and they come up with the football. The Broncos were going to get awarded another set of six inside the Rabbitohs red zone. Yeah, now it's South Sydney footy.
3: South Sydney footy yardage carries here pretty tough. Let's talk about a big moment in the match thanks to Bendix Brakes, the best known brakes. Adam Reynolds was just being treated to by the trainer. So let's keep an eye on whether he stays on the field.
2: Text coming in from 375. G'day, Drew and friends. Sounding great as usual. You make the game sound more exciting. Keep it up. Good work, Addison, Elsa, and Anna.
0: Shout out to Addison, Elsa, and Anna. And the team there.
3: Dave Fafita gets a high
0: Sammy
3: shot.
0: Bennett. High shot penalty to South Sydney Rabbitohs. Looks like Sam and Kat there as well on the text. Shout out to all the family watching on there from the Central Coast. Penalty South Sydney.
2: Penalty South Sydney. They avoid a try on one end of the field, and now they get a chance to attack the other.
3: If they're from the Central Coast, can you see if Mitchell Moses is running somewhere in the Central Coast for us? Can we get clarity of him playing for the Blues?
0: Sammy Bennett, just pop your head out the window and just tell us how Moses' fitness test went earlier today. Here's the cheese now off the back of the penalty. He's rummaging his way forward like a beaver. Oh, the cheese is back. What a game he's having after that first blemish. And here comes South Sydney up to the 20. Barnstorming run by Colin Matangi. 20 metres out, South Sydney. Still nil all the score. 10 minutes gone on the Liquorland scoreboard. Now, Cody Walker it is, looking to pierce the line. Just tackled. 11 out, South Sydney. Knocking on the door. Cheese. Fakes one way, Brandon Smith. Goes the other. And then had to find Colin Matangi at the end, who runs across field. No one's tackling him. And eventually Duffy does the dirty work. And
3: Fafita at dummy half. We'll keep an eye on Fafita. He's just trying to charge.
0: Last play. Fafita puts a grubber in. South Sydney chasing. And it's going to be a line dropout. Ashton Ward, brother Jai Gray, was on the spot, but the Broncos just there to defuse the grubber, and it's going to be a line dropout.
2: Nice kick there by the big fella. Well, I was thinking the same thing as Donny. I thought he was going to try to crash over near the line, but gets a lovely little touch on his foot and gets a repeat set.
3: Going to go long here, Broncos. Go long, try and find the sideline.
0: And he's looking for the sideline, Reynolds. What a kick. And Cody Walker had work to do. He took the catch, but then he had to stop himself from going out of play. It was a brilliant dropout from Reynolds. Johnston chimes in. Colin Matangi, when it's all said and done, play number one, 42 out from the Broncos line. Not a bad result for Brisbane.
3: No, good result for Brisbane. South Sydney did well just to keep it in. That's the experience. That's when you talk about halfbacks needing some games under their belt. Great experience, Adam Reynolds.
0: Brett Noddy, Kamali, Timmy Manor. My name's Drury Forbes, and here we go for round 15, Thursday night footy on SEN. Thanks to 4 and 20 Pies, Australia's original fan food. South Sydney looking for the opener. We honour Jai Arrow tonight. 20 out, 10 in from touch. Broadcast side as Aitken at dummy half sends it infield for the Rabbitohs, and they're only now 13 away. They're closer to the posts, and that one was played by Hubner, the lock forward tonight. Colin Matangi, now they go Through the shift, out of sight, and then Ward's pass. He went behind Jai Gray, who has to backtrack infield, and the Broncos' defence is ready and waiting there with Corey Pakes. This will be the last now for South Sydney. Options either side. 20 away, centre of the field. Ward goes high, and they're looking for Cozy's wing. Cozy got to it first. A little juggle. Did he regather, and did he ground it as the referee points to the spot? And the South Sydney Rabbitohs, they have the open and a much-needed try for their season.
2: Great work on the back of a repeat set there by Dave Fifita. They come up with the first try. It's a beautiful kick. And the South Sydney Rabbitohs have been peppering away. They tried a number of occasions just attacking the line. They looked good. And right to death there, it's Edward Cozy with a lovely take. He had a lot of work to do and managed to get the ball, regain it, and put it down the end goal.
3: Yeah, we'll have to get the replay. We'll get confirmation. He's played three NRL matches so far and no tries. This could be his first NRL try. Does he get it in the corner off Dave Fifita's? Oh, and maybe a little knock on there as well. Let's not get too excited for the young man.
2: I think the grounding was okay. I was worried that he touched it. He went into the...
0: Let's just say he's given the bunker some work to do here, Cozy. It's far from a foregone conclusion. This try has been sent up as a try, however.
3: Has been sent up as a try. Well, I don't think it touches... It comes out of his hands, but doesn't touch a Broncos player. So I think we're fine on that occasion. I don't think it's a knock-on in the air. I'm just curious on the grounding of the ball. This could be his first try in the NRL. Something you remember. It was a great contest in the air. Wonderful kick from Ward. Lands the ball on the spot. Dave Fifita gets a line drop in this nearly the same field position.
0: And it's been cleared as a try, I believe. We had plenty of looks at the Harvey Norman replay there. So Cozy with the opener for South Sydney. There was a little bit of a juggle. There was questions around, did it constitute a knock-on in the struggle with Carapani there for Brisbane? And it looks like the bunker has rubber-stamped that one. 4-0 kick to come. The Rabbitohs with the opening try. And it will be Latrell Segwalt with the kicking duties once again with no Latrell Mitchell. And he takes it back about 25 out. 5 in from touch. Tough kick. Makes it look easy, Segwalt, as he converts. And South Sydney lead the Broncos 6-0 thanks to Liquorland. We'll bring the epic value in the legendary drinks. Choose to drink wise.
3: He's a good goal kicker, Latrell Segwalt. I think he strikes the ball really well. So obviously he's been hiding behind Latrell Mitchell kicking goals, and I think he'll get an opportunity now, but he's a good player. He's coming up in the first grade ranks and going very, very well. Yes, I'd love Latrell Mitchell be back if you're playing left centre, but he's doing really well.
2: Yeah, great. And then South Sydney, they got the start they wanted. They're first on the scoreboard, and the Broncos, they kick off.
0: And boys, are we happy with the call for it to be a try?
2: Yeah, I'm happy with that.
0: Right decision. Okay. Colin Matangi now off the back fence for South Sydney. They lead 6-0 thanks to Liquorland. And 14 minutes gone on the Elders clock. Open a Rural Products prepayment account to win with Elders Finance. So 6-0, the Rabbits score. And you feel like this is a four-point game, don't you, gents? You feel like both these teams are competing for a spot in the bottom eight at the end of the season. As they're slicing through now, the Rabbitohs. Gray is through over halfway, over the 40. Alex Johnston in support as Hayes Perham cannot catch him. And Alex Johnston, a moment to savour for the South Sydney Rabbitohs. Try time.
2: Jai Gray, what a player. So dynamic with his speed. He finds a bit of a space, and that's all he needs. He carves through the defensive line of the Broncos. He's too fast for his inside support, but his outside support, Alex Johnston, up there with him, gives him the option and scores another try for South Sydney. Back-to-back tries, and the South Sydney Rabbitohs are on fire.
3: Great play. Speed beat the edge. Jai Gray, speed on the edge, gets around Adam Reynolds. They had a little overlap, and the speed gets him on the outside of Reynolds. The centre elected to turn out for the Brisbane Broncos. Creates an opportunity for speed, and then AJ, who's scored so many tries down the left edge, finishes it off. It's back-to-back tries for South Sydney. I'm sure Michael Maguire will be really disappointed because they got off to a good start, and now all of a sudden it could be 10 or 12-0. In quick time.
0: Do they look slick in white, the Rabbits, don't they, Timmy Manor? I know you like your fashion.
2: Well, to be honest, I would hate to wear it because my mud guts would have stood out like anything in those jerseys. But yeah, they're looking slick, and now they're looking at making it 12-0.
0: Here's Latrell Segwalt. Not far off the post for this one. Very kickable. 21 in from touch, 18 out. As he puts it straight through the middle, Latrell Segwalt and the Rabbitohs 12 lead the Brisbane Broncos nil on the Liquorland scoreboard. Liquorland legendary, choose to drink wise. That's 12-0. The Rabbitohs lead the Broncos.
3: Yeah, and let's give that a try. The year nominee for tiles sales at Beaumont's. Tile sales at Beaumont's. Alex Johnson, try the year nominee thanks to Beaumont's.
0: Yeah, Johnston with another. Of course, the NRL's greatest ever try scorer, Alex Johnston, whose PNG Chiefs bound in 2028. So 12-0 they lead the South Sydney Rabbitohs. 16 minutes gone into this one. 12-0 South over Brisbane. Round 15. Thursday night footy here in SEN League. All thanks to 4&20 Pies, Australia's original fan food. And the Broncos, well, they just haven't penetrated South Sydney just yet. It's been all South, particularly the last 5 minutes, gents.
2: Yeah, sure has. South Sydney have been great. Back-to-back tries. John Gray, so dynamic.
0: It was Gray that set that one up. He burnt Reynolds on the outside, drew the fullback Johnston, supporting like he always does. Here's Tavola for the Rabbitohs. So their very next set, after scoring the try last time, they scored another try. Let's see what they can conjure up here as Jai Gray from dummy half. Just short of the 40 for South Sydney. This is the last. So last play, they're about 37 out as Ashton Ward gets boot to ball. Thumps it downfield and take it on the full 15 out, 5 in from touch. Out of side, Josiah Carapani for the Broncos. And sideline thanks to Thrive, your streamlined small business growth platform, Timmy Manor. Looks like we've got a little bit of action on the interchange bench. We might expect to see some subs coming on shortly.
2: Yeah, so we're in that close to that 20-minute mark where we start seeing some changes. The South Sydney Rabbitohs, they start doing some offs on the sideline, but they seem like they're in control of this game at the moment.
3: Yeah, much better defensive set from the Broncos after two conceded tries. Now back Broncos in good field position. Jamie Humphries is the man, it looks like, being down on that sideline. Thanks to Thrive, he'll get the first interchange card.
0: Your streamlined small business growth platform, Noddy. That's Thrive as Broncos get to their kick on the last deeper kick. Brilliantly positioned because Jai Gray had to take that only a metre out from his try line. And the Broncos now have the Rabbits pinned right where they want them. Play number two, Segwalt, driven back, still inside the 10.
3: Good defensive start at the moment for the Broncos. Yes, they did concede two tries. The last defensive effort was Broncos standards. Now we've got to keep them down here again. No penalties.
0: And they go through the hands early here, the Rabbits. Award onto David Fifita. And Cozy, who scored the first, had to hang on to that one. But the Broncos are all over them. Almost gave away a penalty, though. 11 out, South Sydney, from their own line still. And this is the last. They'll play it. 21 out, out of side. 12 in from touch. And is that Humphries on the field who kicked from dummy half there? Knocked back from the Broncos. A little knock on from Perham after that. Referee says no. And probably not a bad result, all things considered, Noddy, given where the Rabbits were kicking on the last set.
3: Yeah, great kick from Humphries. It was out of dummy half. Left footer, ball on the right side. And this is the exact interchange plan that Wayne Bennett with first change last week. Smith starts and Humphries plays the dummy half position.
0: So Brandon Smith is off the field for Jamie Humphries. That's the first interchange of the game. Now Rogers, middle forward, first receiver, Reynolds. They go through the hands. Broncos over halfway and over the 40 now, up to the 30. And that's Antonio Verhaven. And now off goes Jordan Rickey inside the red zone. So last play, Rabbitohs on the back foot and the Broncos about 20 out. As they go through the hands, Reynolds, centre field, now Thomas Duffy. A little dangerous bomb. It's not a big one, but it's effective. And they contest the Broncos. And there's players everywhere. I don't believe they took it cleanly, the Broncos. It's a knock-on, but against who?
2: 8 points are set. They're going to go to dropout. Dropout from South Sydney.
0: They knock on South Sydney, the call.
2: Gee, they're lucky they dodged a ball there, the South Sydney Rabbitohs.
0: Harvey Norman replay, yes, knock on against South Sydney. It was Edward Cozy who flew up, contesting on that occasion there with Grant Anderson. What,
2: Thomas Duffy, that kick very clearly like, wasn't it?
3: Good kick, wasn't it, Len? That's two occasions now they've gone to that edge with the kicks.
0: Humphries goes short here to Cozy's wing and allowed to bounce by the Brisbane Broncos. It's gone into touch.
2: Great kick there by Humphries. Poor execution by the Broncos, though. They should have defused that. But that's a great result for the South Sydney Rabbitohs. They get the ball back on the 15-metre line, and they are off. They dodge a bullet.
0: Well, he's an underrated kicker, isn't he, Jamie Humphries?
2: Yeah.
0: Perth Bears bound, of course.
2: He's got some biceps on him. I saw an advertisement on the big screen earlier. He looks like a young Spud Carroll.
0: You still hit the gym, Timmy, these days?
2: Yes, sir. Yes, I have to, the way I eat. I'd be in big trouble if I didn't.
0: So they get the ball back, the Rabbitohs. The score is 12-0. Just over 20 minutes gone. 12-0 South Sydney lead. Brisbane on the host plus scoreboard. That's a plus. And get the ball back from the dropout. And now Talis Duncan it is on that outer side. Nice play from Cody Walker. And they're just short of halfway, South Sydney. Here's David Fifita with a spring in his step at the moment.
3: Yeah, second week back from an injury. Keen to run the football today. Former club.
0: Hubnut, first receiver from Jamie Humphries, who's on at hooker if you missed it, for Brandon Smith. And now the last. So they'll kick about 38 out here from the Broncos try line, and they go high. And not a lot of distance on it, but they've regathered here, South Sydney, as they look to keep it alive. But the pass went straight to the path of a Brisbane Bronco, and the Broncos have it 20 out from their own line. So it's now the Broncos being asked questions of them with some staunch South Sydney defence. They've lost it, the Broncos. They've lost it. There was three Rabbitohs in the tackle, and the Rabbitohs have it. It's with Hubnut. They got a full set of six, and they're only 22 out from the Broncos' try line, centre of the field.
3: A big occasion here for South Sydney to get their third try. They've pulled the Broncos apart on two occasions. I think look to the left edge again.
0: So a patient build-up this time from South Sydney. Looking for three consecutive tries in this one. As Colin Matangi, a little bit of footwork, ball in two hands. They're 2 metres away, South Sydney. As Humphries goes to the outer side this time, Ward over the top, nice pass. Bouncing ball, he was looking for Talis Duncan to create the overlap. It bounced awkwardly for Cozy, clean up well. Now David Fifita, one out, reaches out and plants it down. Too big, too strong, too powerful, David Fifita. And that is a try that will mean so much for South Sydney. 16-0, kick to come.
2: We thought he was going to do that before the first try, didn't we not? He's so dangerous and hard to handle near the try line. Big day for Fifita. There was also a lot of space, not only near the try line, but some space there for him as well. And he's never going to be stopped there. Pretty flat footed when he caught it, but just does enough to get over the front row of the Broncos and crashes over for the South's third try of the evening.
3: Yeah, big run from Dave Fifita. Come up with a repeat set from his grubber. Took dangerous with the ball. He's carried now for 62 run metres. He's had six carries. Pretty powerful carries. So Dave Fifita up for the match tonight. And the error from the Broncos allows South Sydney field position. Third try scored. Going very, very well, South Sydney. We'll give you some stats as well, Drury, thanks to Australian Made right here. 59% of possession with South Sydney and will lead 16, potentially 18-0 with 84% completion rate. Good first 20 minutes, 18 minutes of the game.
0: Yep, thank you, Noddy Kamali. Expert comments tonight thanks to Power Bay, premium energy solutions for sustainable Australian homes. 16-0, Segwalt. He's 2 from 2 tonight, this to keep the perfect record intact. First three tries of the game to South Sydney is Segwalt. He started it right, needed to come back, and that's exactly what it did. 18 points to nil. South Sydney lead Brisbane thanks to Host Plus, named Best Super Fund by Money Magazine, Finder and Mozo. Now that's a plus.
2: It's fantastic for the Bunnies, isn't it? A lot of the faithful supporters turned up here tonight on a Thursday night, and they're getting the show they wanted.
0: Well, the Broncos, they've got it all to do. 16 to play in the first half. They're a little shell-shocked out there at the moment.
3: Would you not be looking to get Ben Hunt on the field? There's some experience out there. Let's get some experience out in the field. You're 18-0 down. You come up with a few mistakes. You've had lack of possession. There's a bit of fatigue, you'd imagine, out there. Just need that experience on the field to get you the next try and get you back in this contest.
0: Yeah, good call, Noddy. That could be a smart play thanks to Australian Made. Made right here. And that was Tavola with the opening hit up, then Colin Matangi. As they work it up towards the 30-metre line, South Sydney, this is Ewan Aitken, former St George Illawarra Dragon and New Zealand Warrior. Again, it's Tavita Totola. Happy to win the middle for now, South Sydney, and that they are doing on their own 40. Played there on the 40 on the last tackle for the Rabbitohs. And that's Liam LeBlanc who's on the field. So LeBlanc on for the Rabbitohs. And the kick downfield and tackled for play number one, the Broncos, just outside their own 20. So 18-0, South Sydney lead Brisbane, thanks to Host Plus, with 15 minutes to play in the first half. Broncos with some much-needed possession at the moment as Josh Rogers. He's a half-by-trade playing lock forward tonight. Five short of halfway, and Pakes fires the pass as they go up the middle here, Brisbane, and they'll play it. Looks like it's Perham on the last, and Reynolds will kick 40 out from South Sydney's try line. Now, this is a good kick. Ricky bearing down upon Johnston. Johnston with a bobble. Did he hang on to it? Referee says he did, and the crowd applauses here. The Burrows up and about here at a Court Stadium. And Johnston with a great take. And now play number two. 11 out from their own line. South Sydney, that's Segwalt. And now it's Aitken up towards the 20.
3: A wonderful catch it was from Johnston under a little bit of pressure from the Broncos players. People in the air contesting him. They go on the shift here now. South Sydney trying to move the ball to chase the space.
0: Ooh. Yeah, Walker. Jai Gray's almost through. Oh, boys. So elusive, the diminutive fullback. And now, oh, they're almost through the very next play. South Sydney over the 40. Quick play the ball on that occasion. That was Ashton Ward, the diminutive halfback. They've got some little fellas that are absolute whippets out there, South Sydney, and very effective. And they get to their kick, but Brisbane Broncos, play number one, 17 out from their own line. They're well and truly on the back foot at the moment.
2: That's the way this new game works in the rugby league. The small, fast, agile plays are so damaging. Those last two plays, they almost went straight through. If they had another play, I think they do get through as the Broncos come with an error.
0: Inside their own 30, Noddy. They've made another error. South Sydney scrum 30 out.
3: Yeah, huge error it is against the Broncos. Josh Rogers, who's normally a halfback, has started the game at lock. He's just been interchanged, so he's gone off to the Thrive sideline, and Ben Hunt's gone on, but he's going to play the lock role. Michael Maguire, I'm unsure what's happening. Is it Corey Pakes or Ben Hunt playing the lock role? It doesn't give you the power to play off. It doesn't give you the ball player of Carrigan either. So I'm curious with this interchange.
0: So substitutions are plenty now as they win the scrum, as you'd expect them to, South Sydney. So 25 out. They've gone to the outer side, play number one. Here's Talis Duncan now playing right centre tonight. Not his usual second row position. So 20 out, Liam LeBlanc, who plays at the line, and Walker, then he goes short to Aitken. He had players out the back. Aitken got the offload away. Walker scoops it up, and players broken down, and South Sydney looking dangerous. Walker finds Totola, and Broncos defenders just scrambling in time, and Tavola will play this only five away from the Broncos try line. They want a fourth here, South Sydney. Here's Kolomatangi. No one's taken the legs until now, and he's put on his back only a metre out. Right underneath the black dot of the post. Here they go, South Sydney. Walker, overlap. Segwalt in the corner. Johnston! He is a try-scoring machine, Alex Johnston. And he's got another one. And South Sydney have their fourth try as they cross yet again. 22-0, they lead.
2: It's looking all too easy at the moment for the Bunnies. They just had plenty of numbers on the left-hand side. They just crash over, but should never have been that easy. The South Sydney Rabbitohs. Johnston scores his second. The Bunnies score their fourth. It's 22-0 with a kick to come.
3: You've got to be aware that they're going to go to the left edge. Cody Walker's going to get the ball. He's going to have players in motion around him. They cut out Gray, the fullback. Hit the centre. The centre tips it on to the winger and AJ. AJ's, as you said, the greatest try scorer in our game. I'm curious whether they're checking the bunkers, checking here the obstruction. A bit more on Adam Reynolds, which was where the pass or the space didn't get created. So I think football knowledge will work again. The space wasn't created by Adam Reynolds being taken out. We've got one touch judge's move. Just keep an eye on, Timmy, the Adam Reynolds defensive move and trying to get outside of Ewan Aitken.
2: Ooh, I think they've got to call this back.
3: But I think the pass lands in the next space. So I think we've got now the touch judge's moving to the goalpost.
2: Wow,
3: I think this will be a Adam Reynolds did run into Ewan Aitken on his outside shoulder, which used to be a black and white rule of an obstruction, but the space was graded outside of the centre, so they didn't get the benefit of that area. Good play by South Sydney. Five errors now for the Brisbane Broncos. That's a stat thanks to Australian Made. Made right here. They're up for the occasion, aren't they, South?
0: Oh, they are definitely up for the occasion. They're running hot, you would say, thanks to Reem, Australia's favourite, that's steady, hot and strong. So the try has stood. It's a try, all right. A metre in, here's Segwalt, starts it right, comes back towards the middle. Oh, never looked like missing. Latrell Segwalt, he can do no wrong with the boot at the moment. Neither can the Rabbitohs. 24-0. They lead the Brisbane Broncos deep into the first half on the Host Plus scoreboard.
2: It's all bunnies at the moment. Very concerning for, imagine, the Broncos. A stat for Australian Made. Made right here. 39% possession compared to 61% possession for the South Sydney Rabbitohs. 66% completion rate for the Broncos. It tells the story, doesn't it? A lot of errors causing a lot of possession for the Bunnies, and in return, tries.
0: So they go a little short, a little shallow here, the Broncos, and they kick off mixing it up. And no match for Ewan Aitken, who takes it on the 20. So 30 minutes gone. And it's 24-0. South Sydney lead Brisbane. And you spoke about Ben Hunt coming on the field, Noddy, and we can see him out there at the moment. Another player that we might start talking about soon enough is Ezra Mam as well, who's on the bench.
3: Well, it depends if what Michael Maguire thinks. If he thinks he needs points, you'll have to put him on the field. We see here South Sydney. This is a great set of six after scoring a try. They've ran the ball for 70 metres. They'll kick the ball to the try line.
0: They're going to kick inside the 40 on the Broncos side of the field, and Cody Walker.
3: That's a horrible kick, unfortunately, Drury. That's Cody Walker hooking it back across the field. He's actually missed the field by 5 metres. It's nearly hit the fence.
0: Well, he kicked it straight into the burrow, did Cody Walker, who's captaining South Sydney tonight. Adam Reynolds captaining the Broncos tonight. They've finally got some ball, Brisbane. 9 minutes to play in the first half. Host Plus scoreboard, South Sydney 24, Brisbane 0. This is SEN League Thursday night footy. Wonderful to have your company as it's played on halfway there by big Xavier Willison. The Broncos now across field. And now only 40 away. So back towards the middle. Here's Ben Hunt. What influence can he have? Linking up with Reynolds. They've got an overlap here. Catch and pass. Verhoeven on the outside. Arthurs, who steeplechases a South Sydney defender. It was Cody Walker. It was inside the 10. Quick play the ball. This is better from the Broncos. Perham at dummy half. Reynolds, long pass. Centre of the field. He finds Thomas Duffy. Great legs tackle there from South Sydney. And this is the last. Error. It was Ashton Ward with the tackle. Ooh. And it was so good that they've made an error, Brisbane, in trying to play the ball quickly. It might be young Thomas Duffy. It looks like it is. And they've turned it over when they had a great attacking chance, the Brisbane Broncos. 10 out from the South Sydney try line.
2: They're challenging this, the Broncos.
4: Love rolling knock on of Tom Duffy. Broncos challenge.
0: Well, to the Harvey Norman replay we go, gents.
3: Yeah, is this an all or nothing challenge for him? Is this a, we need the ball back, we need to score? Does he have his hand on the ball here, Ward? Ashton Ward in the tackle. Does he crowd the space? That's a knock on.
5: Duffy just loses the ball. He's also ball planning it as he's playing the ball. The challenge is unsuccessful.
3: So he got two things wrong there. He ball planned it, which means he didn't come off the ground with the ball. He used the ball to get up with, and he made a knock on with the ball. How are you challenging that?
2: Well, I don't know. That's such a waste of a challenge. When you're down 24-0, you can't afford to do that.
0: Ashley Klein, the man in the bunker tonight, gents, if you thought that voice sounded familiar.
3: Freshening up for Origin, is he? Freshening him up for the workload.
0: He's been appointed for Origin 2, boys. Are we okay with that call?
2: Yeah, I'm fine with it. You can send Ponga off again.
3: We're okay because we're Blues bias on Wednesday night.
0: Of course you are.
3: We're fine. Man. Hey, talk about a gentleman running hot for Ream. Australia's favourite that's steady, hot and strong. Alex Johnson, two tries, 7 runs, 81 run metres. Well done, AJ. But we're expecting it, aren't we, normally with him?
0: Here's Fifita with a big run. The Burrow love that one here at a core stadium. Up to the 40 now. Walker scheming from dummy half. Took it 10 metres before offloading. And this will be the last just inside Broncos territory for the Rabbitohs. Played by Jamie Humphreys. And the chase out of the line. That was Ben Tolte who's on. He completely missed the kicker. And Carapani on the full 10 out from his own line. 10 in from touch. Out of sight. And he's tackled about 13 out. The Broncos under siege, working it away. This is Jesse Arthurs. Just short of the 20 on this occasion. 7 minutes to play in the first half. They still haven't scored, the Broncos. Host plus scoreboard, Rabbitohs 24, Broncos 0. 30 out here, play number three. Halfway through the set, Ben Hunt is on the field. As interchange players on for both teams. That was Willison and now Reynolds just getting tackled just outside the 40 in the last coming up. So their kick is tackled on the last. It's going to be with Thomas Duffy to kick downfield. He's got Cozy back tracking, but all too easy on the full 15 out. 10 in from touch. Out of sight is Cozy with a big run back for the Rabbitohs. And they'll start their set 31 out from their own line.
3: Yeah, good opportunity here for South Sydney. They win a bit of the field position battle. Not coming out of deep yardage. Look from the shift of football. Tackle four or five here.
0: So Brandon Cheese back on 90. Does that mean we see Humphreys in as a forward, a middle forward perhaps? Or somewhere in the forward pack?
3: Yeah, he'll probably move to that 13 position, wouldn't he? A bit like Cam Murray's role. Oh, we see him shifting here. South, AJ, that'll be a knock on Brisbane.
0: Almost
3: intercepted. So lucky here.
0: Almost intercepted by Brisbane, Antonio Verhoeven, but it was knocked on as the ball hit the deck. They might get a set of six, as you alluded to. Noddy, Timmy, just nothing going Brisbane's way at the moment.
2: They're not. But the one thing we've learned about the game this year is games can swing. Momentum can shift pretty easily. The Broncos do have some point scorers, but the way they're playing at the moment, they're not giving themselves a chance.
0: Now, they don't have any challenges left, the Broncos. They might have been able to challenge that one because there could have been just a little South Sydney hand on that one, looking at the Harvey Norman replay there.
3: That Harvey Norman replay gives us a look, doesn't it? You're right, though. They could have challenged it, but wasn't taken. Biggest play of the day so far, down on the sideline, thanks to Thrive, your streamlined small business growth. Ezra Mann, jersey 18, has got a card. Madge is all in for attack.
0: And why did Mann start on the bench tonight? Because Madge said he liked the way they've been starting. Well, he's had enough. Mann has been injected. He's out there. Rabbitohs have it. 40 out from the Brisbane try line.
2: Yeah, exactly right. There wasn't a start out of anything Madge expected.
0: As they go the outer side again, tell us. Duncan from Jai Gray. Almost through. Another quick play of the ball. Brandon Smith is off. He's inside the 20. He was looking for support. No one went with him. And he was wrapped up for the Rabbitohs. And they're only, what, 11 out. 10 in from touch. Outer side. Now they come back towards the middle. Walker. Trouble here for Brisbane. Segwald can't beat the tackle from Verhoeven. Great tackle. Needed to be made. Last play. 12 in from touch. Broadcast side. Last tackle. Ashton Ward. Crossfield kick. Looking for Cozy. He's big. He's strong. He taps it back to Duncan. And Talis Duncan leaks tackled only a metre out from the try line, the far corner post, and a try saver in Brisbane will come away with it.
3: Yeah, Edward Corsi got the first try off a kick as well to that right corner. Able to handle on that occasion the Brisbane Broncos. Ezra Mann's on. 24 points to nil down. Ezra gets on. Does he give the Broncos a chance? Does he get them back into the game?
2: The problem is, guys, when your completion rate is so low and you only got 37% possession of the ball, it just allows South to have so much more energy in their defense and makes it hard for you to do anything.
0: A little bit of second phase play there, finding it was Hayes Perham as they get some extra metres with the offload. Brisbane, this will be the last, so better set from them on halfway. 24-0, South Sydney lead Brisbane on the host plus scoreboard. 3.5 to play in the first half. Reynolds again, it's the same old kick for Johnston, and he'll take it easily on his own 10 and take it towards the 20 for play number one. It was a good kick territory-wise, but just no pressure really on South Sydney now as Reynolds with a bit of defence of his own with Verhoeven as they take Jai Gray back towards the 20. Play number three now for South Sydney. And they're about 26 out. That's Latrell Segwalt. As Brandon Smith is back in that hooking position. LeBlanc it was at first receiver. And then via Ward, Walker, all the way on the other side to Cozzi. He's still going. Tackler had dropped off. Gets up to go again. Carapani finally brings him to ground. Just short of halfway. Now Ward up the middle. Right to the line. Inside a rampage. And Cody Walker fullback to beat. Perham's got him. 30 out. Last play. It's all South Sydney at the moment. Last tackle here. Brandon Cheese is playing halfback. Gets to his
3: great
0: kick off
3: kick
0: the line.
3: Well.
0: Noddy likes the kick.
3: Great
0: he kick. Ben Hunt. Oh, Smith gobbles him up like a good piece of camembert.
3: I love it. Everyone's got a kick license for South Sydney. Fafita gets a repeat set. Brandon Smith gets a tackle on the try line. You know what? If you're going to kick it, make sure you chase it, Timmy, and make the tackle.
2: God, it's clapped for some good commentary there, Drew. He gobbles him up like a good piece of camembert. Fantastic. Well done, mate.
0: 24-0. Just 2 minutes to play in the first half. 24-0 on the host plus scoreboard. South Sydney lead Brisbane. It was Jesse Arthurs, and now the Broncos on the 30-metre line. Played there by Ben Tolte. It was interchange forward. The kick from Reynolds. This could be out in the full. He was under all sorts of pressure. Kicking on his own 30. And now Reynolds has kicked it out on the full.
3: Great work from the front rower. Kalong Matangi it was that had kick pressure on him. Instead of kicking it straight down the field, he had to kick it towards the sideline. And Adam Reynolds has kicked it towards the sideline and over the sideline. This could be 30-0 at halftime. Could be 30-0 with South Sydney if they get a try. With a full set of six available on the clock.
0: Yeah, just under 90 seconds to play. And as you said, Noddy Kamali, full set of six here for the South Sydney Rabbitohs. Liam LeBlanc it is. LeBlanc already inside the 20 for South Sydney. Ashton Ward, has had a good game tonight. Walker, Segwalt.
3: Good battle there between the two young centres.
0: Yeah.
3: Good defensive move as well from the
0: Verhaven.
3: Broncos. Verhaven, yes. He made some really good tackles today.
0: He has. He really has. He's... been asked to do a lot, Verhaven out there. And they're only 10 away. Played by Humphreys, Brendan Smith. They go towards the centre. Colin Matangi onto Ward. And now David Fifita. He's backtracking Fifita for a big man. He was almost taken 10 metres over the sideline by Ezra Mann was in there. Carapani as well. Good defence from Brisbane. Long looping pass back towards the middle. Kicked by Ward. Taken by Walker. Try by Jamie Humphreys. It's the South Sydney Globetrotters out there at the moment. Oh, that was razzle-dazzle at its finest. Brilliant from Ward and Cody Walker. What about the take? Humphreys finishes it off.
2: Crucial try there. That's a real stinger. Right on the bell of halftime with only 20 seconds left to go. Ward, a lovely kick. Finds Cody, who gets the ball to Humphreys. That is an absolute killer on the stroke of halftime for the Brisbane Broncos, but well constructed by the South Sydney Rabbitohs. It is all one-way traffic at the moment, Noddy.
3: Yeah, it certainly is. Higher completion rate from the South Sydney side. Better field position, better control. Broncos unable to defend their try line. This will be a standing ovation, I believe, for South Sydney when they walk off. The Burrow is over the far side, but everywhere in this stadium at Acor, they'll stand and applaud South Sydney's first half.
2: There's not many games that Wayne Bennett loves winning more than beating the Broncos. He loves it.
0: 28-0. Time has expired in the first half. Thanks to host plus Segwalt. With the conversion attempt almost directly in front as he sends it comfortably through the middle into the stands. Segwal converts. He's 5 from 5. The Rabbitohs have scored 5 tries and it's half-time here at Accor Stadium on a night that we honour Jai Arrow, and it's all South Sydney. 30-0 at the end of the first 40 minutes.
2: The standing ovation. Look at the fans on their feet clapping their troops as they come off. A great first half performance by South Sydney Rabbitohs.
3: This currently, if I'm correct on some stats and records, this could be the second worst first half scoreline of a Brisbane Broncos history.
0: Well, that's telling, isn't it? 30-0, South Sydney lead, Brisbane 5 tries. Cozy, Fifita, Humphreys, and Johnston's got a double. Segwalt 5 from 5. It's all the Rabbitohs here at halftime. This is Thursday Night Footy on SEN League. Stay with us. We'll be right back.
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Blows time on here at Accor Stadium. We have liftoff, and it is the Rabbitohs kicking off. The Broncos will start with possession. Perriman first receiver, 10 out. Now back to Reynolds, 15 out. The kick goes up. They'll contest. There's the Broncos. Batted back by the Broncos. Still alive. And then South Sydney managed

0: shaky at the back there, the Rabbitohs. Just over 7.5 minutes. Oh, Reynolds. Intercepted by Reynolds. A pass intercepted on the 20. And Reynolds is away. Reynolds over the 40, over the 50. 40 into the other side. 30 and 20 in the Rabbitohs half. And Hubner. It's a foot race between Hubner and Reynolds.
1: Shift, Hubner's shift, dragging Broncos. Down. Can they pass?
0: Out. Now they go wide, the Broncos. Oh, boy, it's a sloppy pass from the 10-metre line all the way back to the 30. 20 away, centre of the field. Ward goes high, and they're looking for Cozy's win. Cozy got to it first. A little juggle. Did he regather, and did he ground it? As the referee points to the spot, and the South Sydney Rabbitohs, they have the open and a much-needed try for their season. As they're slicing through now, the Rabbitohs. Gray is through over halfway, over the 40. Alex Johnston in support as Hayes Perrin cannot catch him. And Alex Johnston, a moment to savour for the South Sydney Rabbitohs. Try time to create the overlap. It bounced awkwardly for Cozy to clean up well. Now David Fifita, one out, reaches out and plants it down. Too big, too strong, too powerful. David Fifita. And that is a try that will mean so much for South Sydney. 16-0 kick to come. Here they go, South Sydney. Right. Walker, overlap, Sekwold in the corner. Johnston! He is a try-scoring machine, Alex Johnston. And he's got another one. And South Sydney have their fourth try. Up the middle, right to the line, inside a rampaging Cody Walker, fullback to beat. Perham's got him, 30 out, last play. It's all South Sydney at the moment. Last tackle here, Brendan Cheese is playing halfback. Gets to his
1: great kick
0: on the line.
1: Well.
0: Nonny likes the kick.
1: Great
0: he kick,
1: worked
0: it to Ben Hunt. Oh, Smith gobbles him up like a good piece of camembert.
1: I love it.
0: Pass back towards the middle, kick by Ward, taken by Walker, try by Jamie Humphreys. It's the South Sydney Globetrotters out there at the moment. Oh, that was razzle-dazzle at its finest. Brilliant from Ward and Cody Walker. What about the take? Humphreys finishes it off. And it's half-time here at Accor Stadium on a night that we honour Jai Arrow. And it's all South Sydney. 30 points to nil at the end of the first 40 minutes. What an extraordinary half of footy as we welcome you back to Thursday night footy. All thanks to 4&20 Pies, Australia's original fan food, and Protect What Matters Most, AIA. 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Boys, we're going to unpack this first half of footy, which was one-way traffic. South Sydney over the Broncos, repeating that scoreline, 30 points to nil. 30-0 Souths over the defending premiers here at Accor Stadium. Let's start. Who are we starting with? Noddy Camorley. What were your nominations from that first half of the unmissable highlights, thanks to Drinkwise?
2: Well, I think we've got Alex Johnston has two tries on the left edge. I'm going to go to his second try that he scored. I'm going to say that was the unmissable highlight, thanks to Drinkwise. Cody Walker had a big part of it. Obviously, Segwell, the centre, was a good ability to catch and pass, but I thought it was a wonderful set play to the left. So Alex Johnston providing the unmissable highlight, thanks to Drinkwise.
0: And Noddy, you won't miss a moment, will you? If
2: you drink wise, you will not miss a moment. If you drink wise.
0: If you drink wise. Wise words, Noddy. All right. Timmy Manor, your big moment of the first half, thanks to Bendix. Bendix are, of course, the best known breaks.
3: My one was on the stroke of half time. That last try to Humphreys really, really made this challenge now a massive mountain for the Broncos. But that was a big moment of the game for Bendix Brakes.
0: We're going to get to some texts in a moment as well, so keep the texts coming in for Timmy and Noddy, 0457 736 736. Back to you, Brett. Noddy Camorley, who was running hot for Ream Manufacturing in Australia for over 80 years.
2: Well, a gentleman playing against former club, David Fifita. He's had one forced line dropout. He's had 10 runs, 95 run metres and one try. So it's been a big first half for Dave Fifita. So he's running hot for Ream Manufacturing in Australia for over 80 years.
0: Over 80 years, Noddy. That's a long time.
2: It is.
0: All right. Timmy Manor, I know you love this segment. The I'm loving it moment so far for Maccas. Never miss a moment of footy with McDelivery.
3: Yeah, the I'm loving it moment was the start of the game. Just the pre-game with Jai Arrow. They're very emotional, but very touching, and a real credit to both clubs for the way they came together and really honoured him.
0: And last time we asked Noddy Camorley what his Macca's most recent order was, we were all very, very impressed that he went for the healthy options at Macca's. Timmy, we know you don't mind your Macca's. Your most recent order there?
3: Well, you know what? Usually it's a Big Mac, double cheeseburger.
0: You've mixed it up, though, lately, haven't you?
3: I've got a

0: they got this international menu going on at the moment. The Philly cheesesteak, whatever it is, the Philly one, outstanding. It's very good. I recommend it strongly to the listeners. Have a crack.
1: The Philly cheesesteak, I believe it's called.
0: Yep.
2: Might be worthwhile stopping on the way home.
0: Very good, Nod. It's like a double quarter pounder with crispy onions. Oh, it's great. It's really good.
1: It'd be rude not to, Noddy.
2: I have to now, don't I?
1: You have to now. Let's update our key matchups then for Plumbing Perfected. Shark Bite, Max. Timmy, you had the fullbacks. Noddy, you had the halfbacks, did you?
2: Yeah, I had Ward against Reynolds, the two number sevens. And we'll give you some numbers. So both the kick meters are really close. Reynolds has kicked for 258 and Ward's kicked for 259 meters. So very, very close. No line break assist and no try assist for Reynolds, where Ward has done one line break assist and one try assist. So South Sydney halfback winning the challenge against Adam Reynolds on our Shark Bite Max matchups.
1: That's Plumbing Perfected Shark Bite Max. Timmy, what about your fullbacks doing battle?
0: It's Dry Gray all over it. He's set up a great try for Alex Johnson. He's been everywhere. 73 running metres compared to Hayes's. What's Hayes had? Hayes had 82, so he's actually had more running metres, but Jai's been more impactful.
2: And a try assist, wouldn't it? Jai of try assist when he made the line break as well?
0: Correct.
1: Now it's time for our Try of the Year nominee, all thanks to Beaumont.
0: Try of the Year nominee, I'm going to give it to... I still think it's the last one.
1: Let's give you some thinking time,
0: last
1: Timmy.
0: One.
1: Thinking
0: no,
1: time,
0: no,
1: all thanks to Beaumont.
0: Yes, that's good. The last try, Humphreys scores with a great little kick. Cody gathers the ball and puts Humphreys over. That was lovely. On the stroke of half time.
1: And that is our Try of the Year nominee, all thanks to Beaumont's. All right, it's end of financial year time at Beaumont Tiles, and it's also Under 19 State of Origin time. Under 19 State of Origin is back for 2026. Gear up to see Rugby League's rising stars like Casey McLean, Rob Toyer and Ethan Strange go head-to-head in the unmissable Origin rivalry, kicking off Thursday the 18th of June at the iconic North Sydney Oval with a range of food trucks and awesome footy action. 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That's Under 19's State of Origin, Thursday the 18th of June. Boys, we've got to get to some texts. I'm just going to read one out here, Timmy.
0: Go for it.
1: And then you've got the full rein on the text. But I thought this was a good one. Where was it here? Let's have a look. There was a little trivia question here at halftime from somewhere. Here it is. Some halftime trivia. This one's from Benno from Perth. Some halftime trivia for you, lads. Hopefully Northern Eagles great Noddy gets this one. Who is the only player to play every competitive match in the Northern or for the Northern Eagles?
2: So Northern Eagles lasted 2 years. 2000 and 2001 it was. So who was the only player to have played 2 years? Jeff Tuvey?
1: He played every game, you reckon?
0: What is the answer?
2: I was there the second year.
1: Well, what's your answer, Timmy? We haven't got your answer.
2: I'll say Jeff Tuvey.
1: You'll say Jeff Tuvey. Okay.
2: Who else was going to be Adam Muir, potentially? Played back row.
0: Yeah, it's obviously not Noddy, because he would have said today.
2: I only played half the better games, if I'm only there for one of the 2 years.
0: Oh, okay, so it's for the whole... Yeah, righto. I've got no idea.
2: Did that... You know?
1: Well, we'll have to find out. I don't know, but we will seek to
0: find
1: out.
0: Who takes that in?
1: Benno from Perth, I believe.
0: Send it in, mate.
1: 313. Send us in the answer, Benno. So, Kamali's gone with Jeff Tuvey. Some other texts come in, Timmy.
0: Yep.
1: If we can get to those, of course. Keep the texts coming in. 0457 736 736.
0: That's a bit harsh there on Renault. Let's keep going. This team is a joke. We won't be playing finals this year and won't be a better team next season. Madge won't be coached beyond 27, so I believe this team won a comp. Daniel, they still won a comp, mate, so be happy with that. Maybe harsh with Origin in play, but this could be the end of Madge. A lot of people mentioning Madge. What have we got? Been a disaster this season. Right from the go. Injuries, losses, then the lack of confidence moves. And then lack of confidence moves in. Andy D from Brisbane.
1: We have got an answer on the Northern Eagles question. We've only got about 10 seconds till kickoff. Did you want to get a late answer in? It's not Jeff Tuvey. Noddy, did you want to have another crack? Every game played for the Northern Eagles.
2: Jamie Goddard,
1: what about you, Timmy?
0: I don't even know.
1: The answer is Steve Beaver Menzies. We're underway here for the second half.
2: The Beaver.
1: And it's kicked off there by Ace Barron for the Broncos as we welcome you back to the second half. Great to have you with us. This is Thursday night footy for 4 and 20 Pies, Australia's original fan food. And if you've just joined us, the Keno Go scoreboard, second half just underway. Rabbitohs 30, Broncos 0. Yes, you heard right, 30 to 0. And it's South Sydney with possession to start the half, running to left of right of the broadcast side. David Fifita up to the 40, who's had a really, really good half of football. He scored a try. And Fifita up to the 40 as they work it up towards halfway here on the last. That was a run with gusto there. It looks like it was Jai Gray. It was. What a game Gray's having as well. They get to their kick, the Rabbitohs. Nice early set from them. Carapani on the full 10 out. 10 in from touch. Wrapped up 15 out. Play number one for the Broncos.
2: Yeah, good start from South Sydney. Come out of the box. Look to shift the ball, make easy metres and get the other end of the field. Currently 62% of possession in that first half. So they gave the Brisbane Broncos not a lot to play from, not a lot of field position, and they had to put a lot of fatigue into the Broncos. So huge second half required.
1: Now, what can the Broncos come up with? Well, some points would be nice. I'm sure Madge is thinking, and they're just five short of halfway. Timmy Manor, as Reynolds gets to the kick. He was taken out heavily as he kicked it. Play is allowed to continue. And Timmy Manor, what do you think it was said at halftime, particularly from Madge McGuire?
0: What do you say as a coach? And I'll probably be in that position. Not 30-0, but I remember coming off 22-0 once, and it's a tough battle when you walk in there and trying to think, how do we turn it around? I don't know what he would have said at all, to be honest.
2: They've been absolutely blown off the park in some stats. So stats thanks to Australian Made right here. 124 runs to 75 runs. Just fatigue's got to be coming. Run metres as they go to the right edge here.
1: Yeah, South they're Sydney. Up to the 40. We'll just jump in and tell us Duncan over halfway. He might be taken into touch. Here he is. So they rode the tackle, the Broncos. He made good metres, but forcing Duncan over the sideline. Grant Anderson was there in the tackle. But once again, looking so good with the football in hand, South Sydney. Well, Broncos will get the scrum feet, five short of halfway on their side of the field.
0: He kind of made himself go. He kept pumping his legs. He kept pumping his legs and allowed the Broncos to keep pushing him towards the sideline. And then he kind of ran himself out. So in that position, you just got to let your legs go and find the deck.
1: So the Broncos should get a crack at the South Sydney try line. The back end of this is Tolte's tackled on play number one, just inside Rabbitohs half. Now Willison, who was shifted to prop late in this one, has got the third down in his back. Ezra Mam, who's on the field, inside ball there, and that's Brendan Piacura. 30 away. They're working their way upfield here, the Broncos, is Ben Hunt and Adam Reynolds. So they've got Ben Hunt, Reynolds and Mam all on the field at the moment. The Broncos, plenty of playmakers out there. And now at the line to Willison from Hunt.
0: That's better.
1: Last play, 15 away. Hunt faked one way, goes to Mam the other. He's just got Jai Gray to beat. Late offload away to Willison, but he was already tackled a metre out. Otherwise, Willison would have scored, but it was clearly a tackle on Mam as he got the ball on the last with work to do. Just came up short. Rabbitohs have it.
0: Yeah, Ezra Mann saw an opportunity. If he scores a try, he's a hero and got it right. But unfortunately, they blew an opportunity close to the line. What was probably their better set of the game?
2: Better attacking set it was, Drew, yeah, from the Broncos. As you said, those three key ball players linking up and playing together and asking questions.
1: I'm just trying to see if Thomas Duffy's still out there, Noddy. And, of course, Josh Rogers, another playmaker, he appears to be off the field.
2: Yeah, Rogers was replaced by Ben Hunt. So that's where that interchange has happened. And Rogers is, as you said, on the field, as we see going down the short side. To the right edge sideline, 10, trouble.
1: They've gone out of play again, South Sydney. That's two sets in a row. Thomas Duffy not out there at the moment either, Noddy, by the looks of things.
2: No, Duffy's on down there on the Thrive interchange, as we can see. So on the sideline, thanks to the Thrive, your streamlined small business growth platform. So that interchange has happened at halftime.
1: All right, there you go. So another changeover. So another end to a South Sydney set. Carbon copy, deja vu, over the touchline, just into Broncos' half of footy. 30 points to nil, 5 minutes into the second half. Broncos still yet to trouble the scorers in this one. The Broncos staring down the barrel of six losses in a row. That was Piacura just short of the 40. Desperate for points here, Brisbane. Were they given a rev up at halftime, perhaps? They've had plenty of attacking opportunities, and here they come again. Mare Murley ball. Face ball out to Carapani over the 20. Steps inside, tries to beat Duncan. Tackled 10 metres out here. So they went early to Carapani, and they looked likely there. It was a chance for Brisbane. They now come back towards the middle after Carapani was tackled. Perham absolutely gobbled up there by Cody Walker. 22 away, Brisbane. And now they go out of sight again. Reynolds, little kick back on the inside. They're looking for Ezra Mam again, who's clearly a go-to attacking weapon, but that was read by Walker. Cody Walker's got it. And a very slow play the ball, Cody Walker. And words said with Ezra Mam here and Walker.
3: There's nothing in it. You can play the ball, you're going to move back to the mark and get
4: it. He's coming at me.
3: Oh, knock it off. You're right. You'll be fine. Second one.
1: Cody Walker not taking a backward step.
2: When does he ever? When does Cody Walker ever take a backward step? Let's talk about a Tackle of the Day nominee. Thanks to Bar Crusher Boats. Tackle your next fishing adventure in a Bar Crusher. Talis Duncan on the try-saving tackle against the Brisbane Broncos. Left winger here. So good play by Duncan.
1: And they go shift early on inside their own 20. There's Duncan again on the outside to Cozy. And speaking of big tackles, Carapani around the legs from Cozy has stopped him going down the touchline. Now Talis Duncan runs straight into Willison, although evades Willison, centre of the field. Still going, Talis Duncan. We saw a couple of bar crusher boat tackle of the days consecutively, I should say, there as Ashton Ward gets to his kick. Perham on the full 10 out. Still no addition to the halftime scoreline. 30 points to nil, South Sydney over Brisbane. Thanks to Keno Goes, $40 million jackpot. Download the app, play with $2 today.
2: Yeah, Brisbane Broncos have got to be the next team to score. I'm not sure where the points are going to come from. If South Sydney keep completing sets and don't run over the sideline, they'll have to chance their arm a bit, Brisbane, because South Sydney just give you no field position, complete sets, kick to your end of the field, and they make you come out of yardage continuously.
0: I do think Ezra Mam's got to be that guy to help spark some points. He's the one that they seem to be going towards.
1: Yeah, they certainly are. And here he is with the ball now. And Mam will kick. Boost from the crowd for Mam. And Jai Gray. And cool as a cucumber underneath that little fullback wrapped up 19 out from his own line. And South Sydney, they've still got that urgency in their play. Despite leading 30 points nil, was Cozy on his back by the Broncos defenders, led there by Piacura, who played 27 out. And now David Fifita on the right side. Fifita is tackled. Not playing Origin in 2026, David Fifita. Plenty to prove. And he's now scored, I think, in back-to-back games for South Sydney. And they're away on the outer side with Segwald. Oh, good cover tackle there. Adam Reynolds just getting to Segwald in time. And now Jai Gray down the short side. Walker spinning away. South Sydney with momentum. 26 out from the Broncos line. As Walker's just told to go back and play it on the mark. This will be the last tackle here for South Sydney. Allowed the Broncos defenders to get a breather as they go high, South Sydney. Gray in pursuit. Humphreys was there. Might have been knocked on by Perham. Broncos in an offside position. Penalty, South Sydney.
2: Nothing going their way, the Brisbane Broncos. I thought it could have been a disruptor in the air, but they've got no challenge. Adam Reynolds stretching on the ground. Humphreys is nowhere near catching that. He's in the air, but he's nowhere near catching it. Comes off a Broncos player. Reynolds offside. You'd think they'll take the tap. There's no way you'd look at the 2 points here. 30 to nil currently. 30 to nil on the scoreboard for Dooch Far Tractors.
1: Yeah, they did take the tap there, Noddy. And that's Liam LeBlanc tackled now. So they're now pressing for their sixth try, South Sydney. Inside the 10 now, David Fifita back in on the angle. Runs towards the post. He's wrapped up. Willison in the tackle there, as well as Corey Pakes. And now nowhere to go as the defenders, Jordan Rickey, right on Kolomatangi there. They're 10 away, South Sydney. Jamie Humphreys will take a hit up here. Humphreys wearing number 15 tonight. Perth Bears bounded. Brendan Cheese is holding it up there for Kolomatangi. So Brandon Smith, we'll call him Brandon Smith. That's his name. They're a metre out here. South Sydney knocking on the door again. Pressure building. Walker, Ward, tap on from Gray. And the ball went past Talis Duncan in the arms of Cozy on the last. No look, a flick out the back to Talis Duncan. There's 17 out. Ashton Ward of AIDS Willison. Now he's 15 out. Grubber in behind. Bouncing ball. Jesse Arthurs off the double half volley and beats one. And Arthurs to the rescue for Brisbane.
0: That was an ordinary set there by South Sydney. Not throwing much at all at the Broncos' defence. A lot of one out around the ruck. Probably the worst that they've had in attack the whole game.
2: It was like they did four hit-ups to do one set play, and the set play didn't work, and then they had to come up with a tackle five kick. I think Arthurs has been one of the Brisbane Broncos' best players at the moment. Picked up that ball off the ground.
1: 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The way this is looking, gents, Broncos will slump to their sixth consecutive loss, which will be a 5-9 record, of course, still. Just under 30 minutes to play in this one, however. So the kick from Ben Hunt's a good one. It's a torpedo. It's spiralling. It's high. And it's no trouble for Jai Gray as he takes it. And he's wrapped up. 16 out. The Rabbitohs have it once again. 10 in from touch. Edward Cozy with a risque pass. Oh, boy, that was a hospital pass. And wonderful effort to hang on to that. Was it Alex Johnston? It was. Had every right to drop that, and he didn't. South Sydney still have it. Up towards the 30. It was David Fifita and then Jai Gray. And now 33 metres out, and that is the debutant. John Riddell is on the field, making his NRL debut today. The Queenslander, Riddell, in jumper number 17. Hence the applause from the crowd. So congratulations to John Riddell, who officially takes his first NRL carry. Now, what do we got here, gents?
2: Ashton Ward's kicked out in the full, unfortunately. So very similar field position where Adam Reynolds kicked his ball out in the full. Ward has kicked it over the right sideline. So Brisbane, great attacking opportunity here early in the second half to get their first points.
1: And boy, do they need it. Jack Gosiewski is on the park for Brisbane. 35 away. Reynolds towards the centre. Mam got it nice and early on the inside there. Brendan Piacura. So Piacura, no headgear for him tonight. Reynolds. And now Xavier Willison. Came through the Palm Beach Currumbin schoolboy system. And they keep it alive here, Hunt. And they're through. Ezra Mam beats one. He's got Gray to beat. Can't beat him. Jai Gray with a tackle. Talis Duncan assisting. Short side play through the hands. And the Broncos via Anderson to Carapani in the corner. They've finally got their first try to Josiah Carapani.
0: And it was Ezra Mam who sparked the energy they needed. A nice little break from him. Gets up and plays the ball quick. And it's just quick hands on the left-hand side of the field. And Carapani does enough just to get the ball over the line. Broncos are finally on the board. And it's still, what have we got? 27 minutes on the clock. Plenty of time.
2: Yeah, we've got plenty of time on that Elders clock, Elders finance. Are the Brisbane Broncos good enough? What a wonderful run it was from Ezra Mam. Creates an opportunity, gets a quick play of the ball, creates the overlap on the try line. They started with the kick out in the full. So the South Sydney and Wayne Bennett. Wayne Bennett's message will be poor start to the second half. Twice they've run over the sideline and kicked out in the full. Just made it easier for the Broncos to get field position, and they've taken that opportunity.
1: So Reynolds, he'll waste no time with this. He's right on the sideline, one of the best kickers in the NRL, as we know. We're right behind this. Does he kick this, Timmy Manor?
0: I'll back him.
1: Noddy?
2: He can't miss him. When you're 30, this four down. There's a good one.
1: And he doesn't miss. In fact, it never looked like missing. From the sideline, Reynolds making it look easy. 30 points to 6. The Broncos are finally on the board. 30 points to 6 on the Keno Go scoreboard.
0: Yeah, great work there by the Broncos. Hit back. They had to be the first to score in the second half. They had to be. And now they're just giving themselves a chance. They keep themselves in the game.
1: So you're saying there's a chance, Timmy?
0: Yeah, I'm saying there's a chance.
2: Well, according to some stats for Australian made right here, there was 4 line breaks to 0. Now it's 4 line breaks to 2. So they're a chance.
1: Well said, Brett Noddy Camorley. 1999 Premiership winning hero from this very stadium. Great to have Brett Camorley and Timmy Manor in the commentary box. As always, our expert comments tonight, thanks to Powerbay Quality Solar Solutions. And now the Broncos, after they did all the hard work of scoring, they've dropped the football, not even halfway through the set, 20 out from their own line.
0: Coach killer, that's the word. Coach killers. It's these moments after they just get themselves back in the game, they give the South Sydney Rabbitohs a chance to attack their line straight away. South Sydney Rabbitohs, last time they were down here, weren't very convincing with their attacking set. Let's see if they can throw a bit more at the Broncos.
1: Points to 6. Still 25 and a half minutes remaining on the Elders clock. Great first receiver from the scrum win to Talis Duncan. Strong tackle. It was legal. Crowd didn't like it. Was legal. 17 away. South Sydney. There's John Riddell, the debutant. Hit hard. Heavy defence. Led by Corey Pakes and Ben Hunt. Now Liam LeBlanc. For South Sydney. 5 away the Rabbits. Looks like it's Humphreys at dummy half now. Finds Ashton Waters. They come towards the media side. Walker, Gray, and Talis Duncan gets past one. Duncan bounced away from other. He drew a couple in. Out to Cozy, who slams it down in the corner. And we're going to go upstairs. Talis Duncan drew in two or three defenders. And Cozy flirting with the touchline. Did he score? It's going to be sent upstairs as a no try.
0: I think he bounced it. Let's have a look at the replay here. It was great work by Duncan. Plenty of strength. And it was Ezra Mam coming in the cover defence on Cozy. He bounces
4: lost
0: it.
4: Forward over the try line. We have a decision.
2: We do have a decision, and that decision comes up also with the tackle of the day nominee, thanks to Bar Crusher Boats from Ezra Mam. Keeps his side in the contest. Tackle your next fishing adventure in a Bar Crusher. Big play by the Interchange 5-8.
1: Wham, bam, thank you,
2: man.
1: Ezra Mann. There we go. Big tackle, try saver. Jesse Arthurs from the restart on their own 20, the Broncos. So Piakura will be a relieved man after that drop ball. And now the Broncos here. That's played by Guzioski and up to the 40 already. Now Hunt. Ben Hunt playing in the halves. Thomas Duffy not out there momentarily. And Notty, they got Pakes, they got Hunt, they got Reynolds, and they got Mam. So where's Mam playing?
2: Mam's playing left 5-8, for example. You got Ben Hunt playing in the halves and Adam Reynolds playing in the halves. So I think Hunt's playing 5-8. Well, Adam Reynolds might be defending at 5-8 and Hunt's defending more in the middle role. So,
1: and Ezra?
2: Ezra's playing left 5-8. They've done? They've put all the experience out there. They've forgot about development. They've forgot about the young kids. Pressure does wonderful things to coaches. Surrender. Experience on the field. Game managers on the field.
1: So David Fifita, of course, Noddy Kamali, former West Tigers coach. Now Manly Warringah coach in the New South Wales Cup. Fifita just short of the 30. And then via Walker as they go towards that outer side, South Sydney. Nothing light. Just short of the 40. Here's a long
2: 40-20
1: low
2: little
1: kick.
2: Shot.
1: Yep. 40-20 attempt from Cody Walker. Read well at the back there by the Broncos. Hayes Perriman was the fullback.
2: I feel like South Sydney have got to get control of the game back again. They come up with two tackles over the sideline, a kick out in the full. They've allowed Broncos to score a try, Timmy. It just feels like they've just taken the foot off a little bit.
0: Yeah, being up 30-0 at halftime, they probably come out and they just had the slippers on a bit this second half and haven't been doing the things they're doing great in the first half.
2: Thank you, Timmy Manor. Slippers on when you get home, normally? Is that what happened?
0: Yeah. And we robe and everything, yes.
1: Over halfway now, Jordan Rickey, short ball from Reynolds. Timmy Manor, you heard there, Parramatta Eels legend. This is the last here. From the Brisbane Broncos, 35 metres out. Reynolds again with the kicking boots on. A little too deep there for the chasers, Jai Gray, but he's wrapped up inside the 10. Good chase there from Antonio Verhaven and also Ben Hunt to make the tackle.
2: And this is where the Broncos need to be really good. They need to restrict metres for South Sydney. Watch the shift for South Sydney because that's where they've been able to make some line breaks and some metres. So if they stay in control, Brisbane, they might get a better field position to try and keep getting that score line closer.
1: So on the 30 now with Lockie Hubner. Came through the Dolphins system once upon a time. Colin Matangi over the 40. Humphreys playing hooker for now. Ashton Ward with the boot. Noddy, what have you made of Ashton Ward so far tonight?
2: He's been good. He's going to be a good little halfback. Kicks the ball pretty strong. Goes, plays nice and direct. Allows the six and the one for the side just to pop up anywhere on the field.
1: Gee, almost a forward pass there after Hayes Perrin was tackled on the 30 from dummy half. They get away with it, the Broncos.
0: The crowd willing it though, weren't they?
1: Grant Anderson it was who played the ball eventually. Now Carapani just five short of halfway as Pakes sends Gosiowski into Rabbitohs territory. Now Reynolds, change of direction back inside. They keep it alive with the offload. And now Reynolds is half through. It was Preston Rickey who kept it alive. Back to Reynolds, give and go. And he's tackled on the last 23 away with momentum, Brisbane. Perham, he'll put boot to ball out of side. Arthurs flies, gets to it first, bats it back on the inside. Antonio Verhaven's got it as Reynolds is limping around in back play. It'll be a changeover inside their own 10 with the Bunnies.
0: He doesn't seem right, does he, Reynolds? He's been... Since his line break, he's been getting attention from the trainers, been limping a little bit. Doesn't seem 100% right.
2: It looks like he's cramping at the moment. He's trying to run it out. I think South Sydney have got to try and find him as well. This is where they're going to shift to the other edge. Adam Reynolds can't move. You got to run at him. Got to make him tackle you. Get the 3 metres.
1: 30 points to 6, South Sydney over Brisbane on the Keno Go scoreboard. 20 minutes to play. And if we look at the stand on the sideline, boys, thanks to Thrive, you can see Thomas Duffy getting ready to come on for Brisbane. And super run this. Strong carry that time by Tevita Totola. Now, the kick on the last hasn't gone to plan. Went straight to a Bronco, so they'll start 40 out Verhaven, who's having a pretty good second half.
2: Ben Hunt's just thrown the ball into the back of his own player.
1: Preston Rickey. Yeah, he wasn't even watching the ball, Noddy. Oh, boy, talk us through that one.
2: Well, Ben Hunt's got the ball running towards South Sydney, and he's gone to pass and find the person outside him, and his front row...
1: Preston Rickey...
2: was just walking back on side, not watching, not being alert, thinking, no, I can just have a rest, and throw the ball into his back and then try to react to get on it.
0: Who's that fault here, Nod? Who's that fault?
2: Front rower, not watching the ball. How does Ben Hunt throw the ball when he's not looking? Like, Ben Hunt here has to take the responsibility. When you pass to someone, you make sure they're looking at you. They've got to be aware of you throwing the ball at them. That is a really bad play from the Brisbane Broncos. They've ended up with the ball, though, because of South Sydney knock-on.
1: Are you placing the blame on Timmy?
0: Always the half, mate. Always.
2: I'm curious.
1: So I think the front rower should be watching the ball. He's got to always expect the football and pay attention.
2: He's not live in the play anyway because he wasn't behind the play of the ball at the start of the ruck.
1: Well, he should be at least looking at the footy.
0: How the Broncos get the ball? What's happened here?
2: It was a knock-on from South Sydney after the ball. It's not a knock-on when it hits the back of him and it falls on the ground.
1: Well, we can look at the Harvey Norman replay all day and debate it. Shops, TVs, fridges, laptops, mobiles, furniture, bedding, and more in-store and online now.
2: Timmy needs a bigger TV to watch. Timmy needs the biggest one he can get hold of. As we see a penalty now against South Sydney. This is a really poor first 20 minutes of the second half. On the eldest clock, thanks to finance, they need to fix this, or they'll keep inviting the Broncos into the game. Adam Reynolds, officially off. Gone for the match.
1: So there you go, the Broncos skipper leaves the field. Meanwhile, they've got the penalty here, Brisbane. 30 points to 6 on the Deutz Fahr Tractors scoreboard. The grass is greener with Deutz Fahr Tractors. So Duffy's back on the field, Perham, and now Jordan Rickey on that right edge. So you'd have to think if there are any chance, Brisbane, they must score here with 18 minutes to play in this one or just under. Hunt at first receiver. The experience is out there. Duffy, who's fresh. Ezra Mann with some space. He went early to Carapani. Still getting booed, Ezra Mann, as Carapani dances his way in field.
2: I think Ezra Mann's got an injury as well.
1: 11 metres away here, Brisbane. Thomas Duffy with a dummy. Running towards the uprights there. Just tackled in time, in the nick of time. Well done there. And now Grant Anderson, who...
2: got there. He scored.
1: He got there with half a line break. Anderson, did he?
2: Yeah,
1: did he plant the football? We're going to go upstairs. Grant Anderson's claiming the try for Brisbane.
2: I think he scores. I think there's no doubt on the try.
3: tackle three, you're coming into a no try. Just review whether it gets there and then whether he loses it after that.
2: Green Anderson reaches out. This could be the moment that gets him back into the game. Does it get to the line, Timmy? Does it get to the line?
0: Ooh.
2: Or is it short?
0: Short.
4: Gets the ball, he's getting short of the line.
2: Oh, that's on the line.
4: He loses possession.
2: Yeah, rolls out of his hands.
4: Rolling the ball forward. This is a knock-on.
1: Jeez, I thought he called that early, the bunker. I thought we were another frame away there.
2: Don't talk about another frame. There was a photo last week that people wanted a different frame. But
0: what,
1: who's in the bunker tonight, by the way? Let's not go there.
2: No try for Brisbane.
1: No try.
2: Just rolled out of his hand as he extended it towards the try line. He was short when he landed, Anderson. Not able to keep control of the ball. I think Ezra Mann, gentlemen, Adam Reynolds is getting a standing ovation from South Sydney fans, as he should.
1: As he should.
2: He's a club legend for South Sydney and effectively for the Broncos. I think Ezra Mann's no good as well. So I'd be curious how long Ezra Mann can stay on this field for. It looks like it's a right arm, right shoulder for the halfback.
1: Penalty South Sydney deep in their own half. And just to expand on what
2: here we go,
1: saying,
2: he's gone as well. So look at this. This is two huge changes to the Broncos halves. So Ezra Mann coming off with the right shoulder injury, right arm, and Adam Reynolds gone with a leg injury. Willison, who's a front rower or lock front rower, is gone back out in the field. So they're all over the place, Brisbane. They can't get anything through injuries or scoreboard at the moment.
1: And Noddy, as you said, a lovely moment. All the South Sydney fans clapping as Adam Reynolds walked past injured to the interchange bench. Some great respect. They never wanted him to leave.
2: Well, it's a bad decision now, isn't it? You think about how long he's been in the game for since leaving the South Sydney club.
0: And won a comp as well.
2: Yeah.
1: And it's Jai Gray now, and the Rabbitohs in full control. 30 points to 6. They're 25 away. And Hubner, he was looking to offload it away, and defence just cut off his options there. So South Sydney only 16 away as Humphreys fires it to Walker out of side. And Segwalt just trying to skip his way out of traffic. Couldn't get past Arthur's. 10 away. And now from dummy half, a little kick from Walker. Geez, innovative tonight, Cody. He's in a mood tonight, Cody, isn't he? Now, the ball was ricocheting everywhere here off the Walker kick.
2: It'll be South Sydney ball. This will be Broncos knock on. So South Sydney will get the ball back. Brisbane cannot challenge anything anyway because they've lost the challenge on a bad play the ball in the first half. South Sydney midfield scrum. You would think they'll score this set of six. Just keep an eye on Cody Walker to the left. That's where you've got to be going.
0: Unfortunately for the Broncos, they've lost their two creative players, their two attacking weapons.
1: Well, Thomas Duffy's out there, the youngster. They've also got Josh Rogers, who's a ball player. Meanwhile, from the scrum win, Benny Hunt's still out there too. So Jai Gray, 10 in from touch, this near side, only 6 metres out as they go back to go forwards. Here's a debutant, John Riddell. Congratulations to him, jumper number 17 for South Sydney. 8 away, and now Ward. Walker, the shift is on. Segwalt on the outside, and guess who? A hat-trick for Alex Johnston as South Sydney cross over once again here at Accor Stadium.
0: It's, unfortunately, I think they're going to be most of all points for South Sydney as they start to pile them on. 34-6, their first try of the second half. They shift down that left-hand side of the field, and Alex Johnston goes over untouched, just strolls over for an easy try.
2: Good set play to the left. One of the best left-edge attacking sides for a long, long, long, long time. Cody Walker's a big part of it. They play to their edge. They play to their strengths. They just catch the Broncos' edge defenders just looking in, looking in, looking in. And then they get that try.
0: He's good, Duncan, isn't he? He's a nice little talent. He's got strength. Got nice little hands, like quick hands. Got some speed. Very handy player for the Rabbitohs.
1: Named after Gordon Tallis, I hear.
0: Actually?
1: I think so.
0: Wow. So the Rabbitohs, 34-6 with 14 and a half minutes on the clock.
1: Kick to come as well, 34-6 on the Deutz Fahr scoreboard. The grass is greener. Jump the fence to a Deutz Fahr tractor where the grass is always greener with German-engineered precision. Conversion coming up. You ever jumped the fence, Timmy?
0: Not for a long time.
1: 34 points to 6. Here's Sekwa.
0: I still know every now and then.
1: To keep his extraordinary, perfect kicking record intact tonight. Oh, Sekwa. Brilliant.
0: Why not?
1: Absolutely brilliant, his goal kicking tonight. 36 points to 6. Thanks to Deutz Fahrtrachter's German-engineered precision. 36-6 now, South Sydney lead Brisbane.
2: He scored over 100 career tries at this venue, AJ. Acor Stadium, he's the home for the South Sydney Rabbitohs. Over 100 career tries and his record-breaking run to become the greatest try scorer in rugby league history.
1: Well, they go long with the kickoff. Benny Hunt with the kicking duties. There's the Rabbitohs, there's the debutant. John Riddell loving every minute of his NRL debut tonight. 36 points to 6, thanks to Deutz Fahrtrachter, South Sydney by 30. And there's only now 13 minutes to play in this one.
2: He's got a partnership with Kibra, don't they, South Sydney? Is that where he come from? He's come from up north, hasn't he?
1: I'm not too sure. He has come from up north. He was a Queensland schoolboy. Yes, he could have played for Kibra. I think he did play for Kibra, actually. Riddell, you could be right, Noddy. As did David Fifita, although he didn't go directly with South Sydney, did he? Here's the big fella, Totola. And the kick comes in on the last 40 out from the Broncos. Try line's a shallow one, knocked on there in the
2: penalty.
1: Attempted catch from, might have been Hayes Perrin, but
2: Disruptor, they're back.
1: Penalty against the South Sydney Rabbitohs.
2: So it's ruled that Disruptor, you can't make contact with the person catching the ball. Jaden Sullivan has come off the sideline onto the game. So Ashton Ward has done his job. Wayne Bennett has said to his halfback, here, mate, have a rest. You've done well, managed the game.
1: He's had a really good game, Ashton Ward.
0: He's been great. He's been really good.
2: He's been one of the best players on the field. He's such a good player for South Sydney and looking forward to his development as he gets more experience and more games in the competition.
1: And Wayne's stuck with him, hasn't he? I mean, he didn't give Lewis Dodd much of a run, did he? But he's giving Ashton Ward a go. Yeah.
2: And Humphreys has made a decision to leave as well and go to Perth, thinking that, well, there's no spot here for me anymore.
0: Who do you like tonight, Noddy? Who you reckon has played well? Other than Ward.
1: Knock on by the Broncos. Gosiewski, 25 out from the South Sydney line. There'll be a Rabbitohs loose head and feet.
2: I think Fifita had a really strong first half. We've gone a bit quiet in the second half. Gray's been very, very good. Cody Walker's been asking questions with the ball. And Keelong.
0: Yeah, his numbers were.
2: He's carried the ball. He had the most meters, I think, in the first half. I think he's been really strong.
1: Yeah, he's certainly up there, isn't he, for the toughest of the day. And that's, you know, there's plenty of standouts for South Sydney.
0: Ashton Ward, 157 metres. It's a toll, 134 metres. The boys in the middle have done their job.
1: Absolutely.
0: Peter, 128.
1: All candidates for toughest of the day. High visibility, tough tags at last. Ask for all flex. Right on cue, here is one of those big boppers right on halfway. So to be played here by Colin Matangi. And now John Riddell, the debutant, and the crowd enjoying his performance tonight. Humphreys at 9, and then Sullivan now onto Walker. So Jaden Sullivan playing that halfback role. Fresh on the field. They go short side here. Humphreys, Walker, a little kick in behind, but caught on the full there by Perham. Good catch. Tackled 13 out, only a couple of metres in from touch, out of side for the Brisbane Broncos. Jesse Arthurs, just short of the 20 for Brisbane. 19 away, still near that out of touch line as Verhaven runs in field. He's been good tonight in a beaten side, Antonio Verhaven.
2: Yeah, the right centre and right winger, I think, have been really good for the Brisbane Broncos. Not a lot of good things happening at the moment with the Broncos. This will be 6th loss in a row. This is a big loss as well, 36-6 at the moment.
1: Now Carapani losing his footing. So that's last play. They're only 31 out here, Brisbane. So Thomas Duffy will kick from the 30. And he's trying to just get it over the stretching arms there, out there of Alex Johnston, but can't do so. Johnston tackled 40 out. Great field position for South Sydney. Payne Haas is in the stands watching on his Brisbane Broncos. Of course, he'll be playing for South next year.
2: Well, who's he watching? Oh, just wondering, just wondering.
1: Well, that's a good point, isn't it? Who is he watching?
2: Now, he'll obviously be supporting his Broncos team. Let's hope Payne Haas has a wonderful State of Origin 2 for the Blues and helps us win the first couple of hit-ups, first 20 minutes, 25 minutes.
1: We'll talk about
2: Origin. Oh,
1: here, Jaden Sullivan with a step. Beautiful move inside to the debutant. John Riddell completes the fairy tale. He scores in his first NRL game, and South Sydney are on fire tonight.
5: Jaden Sullivan, take your hat off. Great right foot step, great turn of speed. Just carved the Broncos defence apart, straight through the middle. And he finds his inside support, but Jaden Sullivan, look at this. Just cut wide to the ruck, dummies on the inside, steps on the right foot, and a lovely pass. He had some work to do still, didn't he? And he gets to the try line.
2: Yeah, look how happy South Sydney are. They know that this is a big moment in their career. We've got the first try for Corsi in his career. And now we get the first try for another player on debut. Johnny is the nickname. John Riddell gets a try. These are moments, Timmy, that you remember.
6: Yeah.
2: Great victory for South Sydney. You make your debut, you score a try. He's one from one, Timmy. What how was your career strike rate?
5: Definitely not that. My strike rate was nowhere near that.
1: What a try to John Riddell, and Jaden Sullivan with the step. He had Jordan Rickey on toast. It was soft defensively from Rickey, and Jaden Sullivan setting up Riddell. And as we mentioned, former Queensland schoolboy came through the Host Plus Cup with the Mackay Cutters and spent some time also in the Wynnum Manly Seagulls system. And John Riddell, what a debut night for him, a night that he will remember for the rest of his life.
5: Yeah, it's a special achievement, special moment for him and his family. The South Sydney Rabbitohs, they're ticking a lot of boxes today. They're all systems are humming. They've got their honouring Dry Arrow in a nice way. They've got their form. They've got no Troy Mitchell and a lot of big names out, but they still found a way to have a big victory. This could be a season defining victory for them.
1: And you know it's not your night when Jaden Sullivan's out there looking like Clive Churchill.
5: Yes. Yes, that's fair. They're called Jerry, but that Jaden Sullivan, didn't he look good in that run?
1: He certainly did. That's the best I've ever seen him in his career. Yeah. What a try assist from Jaden Sullivan, as we give him some credit. And here comes the try scorer, fresh after scoring. He's everywhere. So 42 points to 6, 7 minutes to play. Thanks to Deutz Fahr Tractor, South Sydney 42 over Brisbane 6. 7-1, Timmy Manor. 7-1 out there.
5: Yeah, it'd be interesting to hear Madge's press conference. Obviously, last week he was happy with the performance, happy with the effort, but just they couldn't get the result. That's Colin Tungy off his right foot, makes some good metres.
1: They might not be done with yet, the South Sydney Rabbitohs. Colin Tungy almost looking likely to get through then. Now they go short side, and there's a little pass, and they're through again, South Sydney. This time it's Tallis Duncan. Is that Ashton Ward? He's back out there, Timmy. That was Ashton Ward putting on a platter for Duncan. They keep it alive. Tavola, Humphreys, 12 out. Little kick in behind by Ward. Sullivan gets to it first. Jaden Sullivan. Forget about Clive Churchill. He's looking like Dally Messenger. Don Bradman. Jaden Sullivan, take a bow, son.
5: Fantastic work there by the Bunnies. Starting this right-hand side of the field. With Tallis Duncan making a great break again, showing great speed, but also strength. Kept the ball alive. And you're right, the little cheeky halfback, he's back on the field. And comes up with a beautiful touch. I do want to see the replay. I want to see if he grounds it or not. I think there could be some doubt on the put down. You'll see the kick here on the replay. Jaden Sullivan, he dives Superman style. Full stretch. Let's have a look at this replay here. Jury, does he get down? No, he doesn't. Not even close. Oh! If he misses it with an air swing.
1: Well, we're just looking at the Harvey Norman replay here. And it might be Alex Johnson that's emerged with a double hat-trick.
5: It's Alex Johnson that scores.
1: He might have his fourth here, Alex Johnson.
5: Alex Johnson scored. So Sullivan's completely done an air swing. We thought Sullivan had scored the try. He didn't get near it. And thankfully he didn't, because then Alex Johnson was able to score his fourth try of the night.
1: Well, how did we miss that, Timmy Manor? goodness, great. Of course it's Alex Johnston, the game's greatest ever try scorer. He's nabbed another one, and that's his fourth of the night. Shout out to Ashton Ward, shout out to Talis Dunker, they were all involved, and shout out to Jaden Sullivan, who won't get credited for that try assist, but it was a gallant effort by Sullivan as Johnston scores the Rabbitohs' eighth try tonight.
0: Great work there. Great work. Johnston, with the smarts, is still grounded after went straight through.
1: Segwalt, can he keep it perfect? Yes, he can. King Midas from the kicking tee tonight. Latrell Segwalt, 8 from 8. And the Rabbitohs just keep on keeping on. Alex Johnston has half of their tries tonight. And the South Sydney Rabbitohs, what a performance. 48-6. On the Deutzfahrt Tractor scoreboard. Jump the fence to a Deutzfahrt Tractor where the grass is always greener with German engineered precision.
0: That was try assist number 3 of the night for Ashton Ward. He's had a great night, hasn't he?
1: Here we are thinking Wayne Bennett's giving him the night off, says Noddy. And he's back on Ashton Ward and straight back to it, setting up tries as John Riddell once again. Oh, boy, what a performance from South Sydney. And this is the type of performance, Timmy Manor, that can turn around a season.
0: Absolutely. Well, they're already in the eight, so they're doing the right things. They've got some big names out there as it is. But to win like this against the defending premiers, that's a real statement.
1: So just to explain what happened in that last try, it was a kick from Ashton Ward. Jaden Sullivan dived for it with a Broncos defender on him. Turns out he missed it by the barest of margins, and we all thought he'd scored. We all thought, well, checking that, Alex Johnston has come from nowhere and planeted town while everyone was looking at Jaden Sullivan for his fourth try. Here's South Sydney up to halfway. Ashton Ward again looking to link up with Talis Duncan. Jeez, you'd almost keep Talis Duncan in the centres after this performance tonight, Timmy Manor. Here's Humphreys on the last, who goes high. And taken by Hayes Perham, 15 out from the Broncos try line.
0: Yeah, they happen to have the best centre in the world, probably coming back soon. So it'll be interesting to see what happens to Talis Duncan, but he's been outstanding tonight so far.
1: 3.5 to play. South Sydney 48, Brisbane 6, thanks to Deutzfahrt Tractors. You're listening to Thursday Night Footy, SEN League. And
0: that's a tackle of the year nominee. Who's that a tackle for?
1: Antonio Haven was poleaxed.
0: Bar Crusher Boats. Tackle your next fishing adventure in a Bar Crusher. What a tackle.
1: That wasn't Riddell again, was it? Now Hunt, short. And the Broncos almost through Brendan Piacura there, just short of halfway. Quick play the ball. So Duffy on the last. And again, they just put it to air, but no one really chasing or close enough. Easy take for Jai Graham, the 20, who goes straight to Alex Johnston. They're toying with them now, South Sydney. And Johnston eventually tackled, 21 out, centre of the field, 2:03 remaining in this game on the Elders Finance clock. South Sydney 48, Brisbane 6, thanks to Deutzfahrt Tractors.
0: Yeah, great performance by South Sydney tonight. Like we said, a season-defining victory that can really, you know, we're entering the second half of the season now. And this is where some teams start to drop off, some teams start to make their run. Could South Sydney be starting their run?
1: We got the bye next week. Both these teams, Golomatungi now. And they're all putting their hand up, South Sydney. They're trying to, you wouldn't put it past them to score off every set of six at the moment. Finally, Jamie Humphreys just content. It's a nice touch finder, finds touch. He's content to find touch 11 out from the Broncos try line.
0: Yeah, great work there. Jamie Humphreys just settling it down, getting his team defensive line set as we enter the final 2 minutes of the game.
1: Final 2 minutes of the game here for Brisbane with the ball, Timmy. And, of course, we know that both sides are missing so many players, but you get the feeling it's going to be a long week for the Broncos and Michael Maguire, a long 2 weeks with the bye. Here's Willison with a good 20-metre run who offloads there to Piacura on halfway.
0: Yeah, unfortunately, he's been known from Brisbane's really put their hand up tonight.
1: Here's a chance. Duffy up, Perham to Verhaven. Verhaven tackled 38 away. Hayes Perham from dummy half. On the last 30 metres out, final minute. Short side Pakes goes to Duffy. They go high. Hayes Perham will contest this. Jai Gray, knock on from Gray. Should be a Broncos scrum feed here with 45 seconds and counting remaining. Captain's challenge. The Rabbitohs will use their captain's challenge.
6: Why not?
1: It'll stop the clock. And cue the Harvey Norman replay. Timmy Manor, how'd you see this one?
0: I think it's a pretty straightforward knock on by Dry Gray. Well, no, there was a Bronco up there.
4: Several aspects of play leading up to this. Just checking all angles to see if the ball is touched initially by Brisbane. Comes off the hand of Brisbane into South for a knock-on. The challenge is successful.
0: Good call.
1: Great call. That is a smart play, thanks to Australian mate, if ever I've seen one.
0: It is. Hayes Perrin coming up with a knock-on. Just a little touch on it before he hits Dry Gray. This will be the last day of the game. South Sydney, do they throw anything to get to the half century? Do they just finish it off and wind the clock down?
1: You get the feeling they've got one more surprise for us up their sleeve, don't you? What a night it's been for South Sydney. So, 11 out, Gray to play it. Seconds tick down, about 30 seconds remaining. So, enough time for a near full set of six. They've got four tackles remaining anyway in the set as Hubner works it forward. Might be setting up for something here, South Sydney. Can they crack the half century over the 30? Tevita Totola. Tackled 39 metres out, 15 seconds on the clock. South Sydney, one-handed pickup from Humphreys. Here's Kalamatangi. Had Talis Duncan running the hole. One of the offload, Kalamatangi wrapped up on halfway. Seconds tick down. Time for one more play here. And Cody Walker is going to be content to take the tackle here as the South Sydney faithful rise to their feet on a night that we honour. Jai Arrow on a special night for a very special occasion. The South Sydney Rabbitohs answer the call for Jai as they get back to winning ways. And the full-time score here, an emphatic victory. 8-1, 48 points to 6. South Sydney victorious over the Brisbane Broncos.
0: As we hear the great anthem, glory, glory, South Sydney, playing over the speakers of our core stadium. South Sydney, they came here, a special occasion honouring Jai Arrow, who's been a great player for both these clubs. But South Sydney coming out with a huge victory, 48 points to 6, in what could be a season-defining game that can really set them on a path for a great run.
1: 48 points to 6. Wow, what a performance from South Sydney. In a game where both teams had so much to play for, 8-1, as we mentioned. Alex Johnston with 4 tries. And the debutant popped up for one, John Riddell. Jamie Humphreys got a spectacular try. Great effort from Cody Walker in that one. Also tries to David Fifita. And Edward Cozy got the opener. And Ashton Ward, he didn't score a try tonight, Timmy Manor, but he was involved in most of them.
0: Yeah, he was involved with 3 good try assists, but also just really controlled the game. Great management today. And just like I said, we saw a player that is a real star of the future and someone that can really be a dominant player for the South Sydney team for a long time.
1: Yeah, Ashton Ward was outstanding for South Sydney tonight without scoring a try. And Cody Walker, he had a great game as well, didn't he?
0: Cody Walker was good. I thought Ward was great. I like the look of Colin Matangi, the work he got through at the moment. He got over, I think he got over 160 metres. It was one of their busier plays in their forward pack. Alex Johnston scoring 4 tries. It's just, he has a knack of finding a try and does it with ease. Like, there was a few of those tries untouched.
1: All right, we're going to head out to Brett Noddy Kamorley, who's out in the field now, the sideline, to touch base with a player who'll need a great night's sleep with Tampa. A post-game interview for Tampa. Here's Brett Noddy Kamorley.
2: Yeah, I have Brandon Smith with us. Brandon, what a wonderful victory, 30-0 at halftime. Go on and support that. But I think today's game was much bigger than maybe the result.
7: Yeah, it was definitely much bigger. I mean, the 2 points is awesome, but what this game represents was definitely a lot more special than any competition points could replicate. In honouring a great South Sydney Rabbitohs legend, you know, he's so well respected the ultimate team player, and you know, we just want to go out there and display some mateship and honour his sort of his role at the South Sydney Rabbitohs.
2: Yeah, we saw the emotion, I think, at the start when he came out with his family and the respect with the locking of arms. Can you explain to the week, obviously, when the jersey was unveiled to you, the support that South Sydney and the Brisbane Broncos are getting behind the Arrow family, how has this week been?
7: Yeah, I don't think it's not only the two club or the three clubs that have got around, but the whole NRL community, from the fans to all 17 clubs. I think everyone's just, you know, really lent a hand out and showed the love and respect that sport brings to a community, not just, you know, what it benefits us, but, yeah, it's definitely been special. Fortunately, they didn't show us the jersey till captain's run, so it wasn't like a big emotional build-up. It was sort of just something that got hit on us the day before the game, which was nice. But, you know, we wanted to go out there and honestly respect everything he's done for this club, and it's so much. And, you know, we still get to see him every day. He still comes in, he still works out, he still does everything he can, and does everything he can for this team. No matter what you ask him, he'll do it for you, and that just goes to show the man he is.
2: Why was South Sydney so good tonight? Emotion behind it, but what worked for you from a football side of things?
7: Well, I don't know what the error count was in the first half, but I think we held on to the ball. We scrambled well, and we defended our errors even if we had them. But, yeah, most of all, it's just our discipline and our errors have been letting us down, especially against Manly. We probably had

0: ball and kept disciplined. And we've got enough strike to score points. It's just about defending them. And yeah, we did a good job today. I think we only let in six.
1: Yeah, you obviously got a lot of players starting to come back over the next few weeks, by next week, and a kicking license. How good's life?
0: Kicking license. Mate, I tried to kick that one in the corner. It came off my heel. So, but a kick's only as good as its chase. So I don't think I'll be running down the short side anytime soon. No, I got carried out. But yeah, it's a scrappy game, and we're still getting... you know, because we've had so many different changes, the team's... I think we had Jamie Humphreys played 7, 9 and 13. I don't know many players that can do that. You know, we had Johnny Randall. We had a great debut. And, you know, we're still working a few things out, but we need to go on a run. That's no, you know, that's no surprise. And we need to start notching up some games because this competition can provide anything.
1: Mate, thanks for your time tonight and congratulations to South Sydney and what IRB League has done for Jaiara.
0: Thank you very much, Brett. Cheers, lad.
2: Thank you very much to Brandon Smith there, who will definitely need a great night's sleep with temper after that interview with Brett Noddy Kamali. Gee, he was firing off questions left, right and centre there, Noddy, and Brandon Smith was up to the task.
3: He was up to the task, right, but Noddy's best in the business. He gets the best the best interviews and he's good in the field. He's got someone now for feeder. I know he's... Where is he?
2: A roaming Noddy out there at a core, and I think he's trying to get either Johnson or Walker on that far side, Noddy. We'll see who he can come up with. He's got... can he run down Fifita here? No, he's not going to go... Yeah, go on, Noddy. Yep, that's all right. Yeah, go over.
3: Yeah, go for...
2: You've
3: it.
2: Got this. You've got this, Brett. There you go. Reach. You've got this, Brett. So he's going down over there now to... we're going to try and get, by the looks of things, either Alex Johnston. It looks like it might be Johnston. Yep, he's going to go for the greatest try scorer in rugby league history right here in SEN League. And there's Noddy. He'll go straight past to Tola and straight to Alex Johnston, another player who'll need a great night's sleep. All thanks to temper. Here's Brett Noddy Kamali.
1: Yeah, I got Alex Johnston. Alex, 4 tries for the match. Obviously, you love scoring tries here, over 100 in your record-breaking moment. How important also was it for South Sydney to win today?
4: It was a big occasion. It was a big week. Obviously an emotional one, mixed emotions. We played very well out there for a great cause, for a great bloke. You know, one of the best teammates you could ask for, Jai. So to get 4 tries, celebrate with a big win, super stoked. And yeah, we'll get in there with him and see if he's in tears or happy and smiling.
1: Yeah, it must be an emotional time for himself, his family and the club. And obviously what rugby league does so well is just rally behind people who go through difficult times. It must be nice to see what rugby league and the community are doing for such a great teammate.
4: 100%. You know, one big family end of the day. Everyone in the rugby league community, we all back each other. Just like the event put on tonight, both teams put on a great spectacle. Obviously what we've done with our jerseys, something very special, raising money, raising awareness, trying to fight M&D. I just love rugby league. I love the NRL and everything it does.
1: Why was South Sydney so good today? What? Obviously, your emotion was there. Wayne Bennett knows a lot how to control that and how to get the best out of that. And the football point of view?
4: If you want to get technical, we didn't drop the ball that much out of yardage. The second half we did a little bit, but... I think just our mentality coming into the game, we were ready to go for Jai, and it was funny all week. We weren't emotional, and then he's about to ring the bell and he starts crying, and we're just like, mate, we're about to play a game. And he got us there, but we just turned up for a great teammate and after a special week of training.
1: Yeah, talk about where South Sydney can get to. They're in the eight now. They get the bye next week. You get a few players back from injuries as well. Where do you think your limitations are for this side?
4: There is no limitations, it's just on us. I mean, we know the team we have and what we're building. If we play like we did tonight, we're, you know, shifting the ball, not making the errors and playing the brand of footy we want to play, we can go, you know, very, very far.
1: Thanks for your time, Alex. Go look after the kids, mate.
4: Thanks, mate.
2: Great stuff there, Noddy. That's Alex John. Maybe you got one more for us, Noddy. We'll give you some time. Roaming Noddy out there, Timmy Manor, and hopefully Noddy can get us one more thanks to temper. There's Alex Johnston, which, you know, we've got to really appreciate the fact we're talking with the game's leading try scorer, and we might be able to get Cody Walker here. Here is Cody Walker, who also need a great night's sleep with temper, with Brett Noddy Kamali.
1: Yeah, Cody Walker, you took over the captaincy this week on a pretty emotional week. How's it been for yourself and a great result for South Sydney?
5: Yeah, it's been a difficult few months, you know, just seeing what Jai's had to go through firsthand. And you know, it's the beautiful scenes here tonight that everyone came out in support of Jai, and he's got a tough road ahead, and I suppose nights like

0: this. We just want to keep encouraging Jai that we're all supporting him, not just our team, but just the rugby league community, and everyone from all walks of life are putting their support out for Jai, and it's beautiful. It's wonderful.
1: Yeah, I think the one thing in sport, the one thing we do very, very well is we put our arms out. Obviously, it's a big part of the big freeze on Monday down at the AFL, which is a huge contribution. We want to get a cure for this horrible disease, and people just say how great of a teammate he is and how good of a tough competitor Jai Arrow is.
0: Yeah, Matt, I mean, you know, I'm sure a lot of people will say that, you know, me and Jai have a unique relationship. We put shit on each other more times than not, but he's one of my best mates in the squad, and whenever I'm doing anything outside of rugby league or on our break, it's always me and him together. And that hasn't changed given, you know, the difficult circumstances that he's been under. He still has this ability to make us laugh and, you know, be really energised amongst the group, and, you know, the boys still put shit on him, which is awesome, you know, given the difficult circumstances. But, you know, he's got a wonderful family, wonderful support system with his family, and, as I said, the whole rugby league community, not just South Sydney, are all behind him, so it's wonderful.
1: Being so close to Jai and you getting the captaincy this week, how emotional and how important was that for you?
0: Yeah, I mean, you know, anytime you captain such a foundation club and a club with rich history, it's always a special moment. But to do it on a night like this, against, you know, the team that he debuted against, the opposition captain is one of our teammates, ex-teammates, played a lot of footy together, so... but it's just crazy how all the stars sort of aligned tonight, and we're able to go out there and play the way that, you know, we know we're capable of, and get the 2 points for Jai, and just to let him know that there's so much support out there for him and he's not going to do it alone.
1: I spoke to some of your teammates. They spoke about no errors the first half or lack of errors, and obviously you guys show that when you can hold the ball, you're a pretty good systems and attack side.
0: Yeah, for sure. I think, you know, that was one of our focus points, And I think when you're going through this sort of tough period in any season, you fall back on all the little areas of the game. You know, your kick chase, your errors, your penalties and all that, those discipline areas. And I thought we were unreal with that. And that wasn't through lack of, you know, moving the footy or anything like that. We were still, you know, playing that expansive style of footy that, you know, we know that we're capable of. So it was pleasing. I'm sure Wayne will be quite disappointed with the start of the second half. We came out of the blocks quite slow, but overall we're happy with the 2 points.
1: How'd you go trying to focus down and get to a kickoff when it got a bit emotional pre-game?
0: Yeah, it was very tough. I'm going to be honest, I had to wet my face and wet my eyes. It was, you know, seeing Jai walk out there with his beautiful family, his fiancée Barina and his beautiful young daughter Isla. Yeah, emotional scenes, but just happy we were able to get the 2 points for Jai.
1: Hey, thanks to you, Cody, and all your rest of your teammates. Been very honest with us tonight. Thanks
0: mate. Appreciate it.
2: Thank you to Cody. Ooh. Walker, who will need a great night's sleep with Temper. The difference is Temper roaming Noddy.
3: Wow. What an interview.
2: Noddy's going to need a good night's sleep with Temper as well. You're absolutely right. What an interview. And isn't it lovely to hear Cody Walker speak like that?
3: That's outstanding. And he was very open and honest. And you could see how much Jai means to not just to Cody, but he's all his teammates. And Plenty of emotion there as he spoke about it. But, yeah, Noddy, once again, nailing the gun interviews. And what a game we've seen. What a way to honour Jai. And what a way for South Sydney to get their season on track.
2: Gee, they love him, don't they, Jai Arrow? Was he at the Titans as well? Was it Broncos, Titans,
3: correct,
2: Rabbitohs?
3: Yeah, correct.
2: Just to see the impact that he's made in, relatively shortish time at the Rabbitohs. He hasn't been there for donkey's years.
3: Did he win a comp there or no? He wouldn't have been there.
2: I don't think
3: so. No, he wouldn't have been there, no.
2: I don't think so.
3: Yep. But we've seen him play a great Origin. Like, he's won Origin Series. He's very, one of those guys that is the life of the party. Wherever he was in the team, there'd always be energy and excitement. So definitely someone that's left his mark, whichever team he played for, wherever he went. Now we kind of look ahead at what's around the corner. And if I have to look at, you know, both teams.
2: G, just to answer your question, Timmy, South Sydney from 2021, Jai Arrow. So he's been there for, what, 5 or 6 years, just short of 100 games, and I dare say would have played in that grand final against Penrith. He played in a grand final,
3: right?
2: Most likely with South Sydney.
3: You look at these teams, right? So moving forward now. So you got the Rabbitohs play Parramatta next week. Oh, sorry, after the bye. And then you've got the Broncos. What's their road ahead? Is not easy at all. They got Roosters, Sharks, Panthers, Cowboys, Newcastle, all top eight sides ahead of the next 5 weeks. That's the Broncos. The Broncos next 5 weeks, huge, huge 5 weeks ahead of them. So the Broncos, who are already out of the eight, in a form slump, find themselves now with a huge uphill battle to make the top eight. I had said before the game that I'd see them making the eight. I'm going to have to change my opinion right now, jury. I'm going to say they miss out.
2: So now this was perhaps a mini elimination final, this game, Timmy Manor. So the Broncos no longer making the eight for you. That was a tough list of teams who you just mentioned for the Brisbane Broncos. How much should we read into the number of players and the calibre of players missing for Brisbane tonight? Do we read much into that?
3: But I said every team, like you look at the South Sydney players and how many of them were out tonight. You know, so many big influential players out for South Sydney Rabbitohs. Every team has players out at the moment. I mentioned my Parramatta Eels, they have a lot of players out since the start of the year. But you can't use that as an excuse in this year's competition because everyone's in the same boat, everyone's missing players. And the Broncos, I don't think a loss tonight would have ruled them out in my mind, but the way they lost, the amount they lost by, for me, it's enough to put a line through them.
2: What about the South Sydney Rabbitohs? Let's have a look at their next game after the bye is your Parramatta Eels, Tim, who they play twice in that back end of the season, South Sydney. They got Parramatta, tough game against the Panthers, then Newcastle, Canberra, Melbourne, the Sharks, and there's a few more games after that, but they get the Eels twice, the Rabbits.
3: Yeah, well, the way they play tonight, you wouldn't want to be playing against them, would you? Especially when you got Latrell Mitchell coming back after the bye. Who else did they have out this tonight?
2: Jack Whiten.
3: Jack Whiten, that's another big in.
2: So Cam Murray, Campbell Graham, Latrell Mitchell, Jack Whiten are the main lines there.
3: Well, some of those coming back after the bye, so that's going to be a huge in. South Sydney, just the underdogs. They could give this premiership a shake. They could really, you look at some of the players they got, and then especially seeing what we saw from their halves tonight, their halves could really lead the way for them to make a real run at this competition this year.
2: So you have South Sydney making the finals?
3: I've got them in the eight. Yeah, I've got them in the eight. They're already there. I see them staying there as well.
2: Comfortably or just?
3: Yeah, mate, they could push for the top four. They could easily push for the top four. I think Latrell coming back is a big in for them. And then once you get, you know, White and all the other boys, Ashley Graham coming in, it's the sky's the limit for what they can do. And Wayne Bennett, I feel like when he's there, there's not much you can't do.
2: Yeah, some big ins to come back. We heard as early as the last couple of days that Latrell Mitchell, they're hoping that he's back basically next game after the bye, so 2 weeks
3: what
2: from now.
3: Do?
2: Sorry?
3: What injury did he have?
2: Back injury, yeah. Back injury for Latrell, and Jack Whiten's got that arm injury. Both targeting that round 17 clash, which is their next game against your Parramatta Eels, Timmy Manor.
3: Yeah, well,
2: at Combank, mind you.
3: You'd like to think Mitch Moses will be back in the side by then. They've missed him a lot. Mitch has been a huge out for the Eels for the last few weeks. Having him back, his kicking game. But the Rabbitohs, mate, after we saw tonight, it's going to be a very tough game for the Eels.
2: Just recapping the full-time score here at Accor Stadium tonight. South Sydney 48-6 winners over the Brisbane Broncos. 8-1. 4 tries to Alex Johnston, who must be right hot on the heels of Thomas Milky Jenkins now at the top of the try scorers. We'll have to get an update on that. 4 tries to Johnston. Also, Cozy got a try. David Fifita, Jamie Humphreys, and the debutant John Riddell. And for the Broncos, Josiah Carapani with their sole try. 48-6 full-time here at Accor Stadium, South Sydney. Big winners over the Brisbane Broncos. We've got plenty more to come tonight. Don't go anywhere. We're going to talk all things NRL.
4: I'm Patrick Morrow. A New South Wales man has been charged after allegedly sending offensive emails to a witness to the Bondi Royal Commission. The 59-year-old man was arrested in a Woodburn home on Thursday and was charged with sending three offensive emails in May of this year to a witness who gave evidence before the Royal Commission. He briefly fronted the New South Wales Bail Division courts on Thursday. Federal Opposition Leader Angus Taylor says the Coalition has no plan to share seats with One Nation. This comes after Liberal MP Tony Passon had floated the idea on Thursday. Mr Taylor says he's not worried by the threat of One Nation.
5: We'll go toe-to-toe in every seat in this country to win every vote we can when we're seeing a Labor government that is taking this country in the wrong direction, that is leading to driving higher inflation, higher interest rates, more business failures, less housing, immigration that has not been sustainable for this country.
4: An Iranian cargo barge was hit by a US projectile in the Gulf of Oman early on Thursday. It was hit about 5 nautical miles off the coast of Oman. All 5 crew members were rescued by passing vessels and taken to Oman as Iran and the US completed another round of airstrikes against one another on Thursday. The Commission of Inquiry into the CFMEU has heard allegations that former Queensland Labor ministers Mick DeBrenny and Grace Grace intervened in operational matters at the state's building regulator and Office of Industrial Relations. The inquiry also heard the union would often write directly to government ministers with complaints. Public hearings will continue in Brisbane next week. There's increasing calls for an accurate review of Brumbree numbers in the Kosciuszko National Park in southern New South Wales. Recent state government data estimates there's been between 6,500 and 16,500 wild horses in the park, but Brumbree advocates say the numbers are very overinflated. Jill Pickering from the Australian Brumbree Alliance has told Chris Smith the cull is appalling.
6: It is abhorrent. It is absolutely abhorrent.
4: Lee Raymond, the former head of Exxon Mobil, who oversaw the biggest corporate merger in the history of the oil industry, has died. He was 87. Britain's Minister for Northern Ireland, Hilary Benn, accused people online of trying to incite disorder in Belfast after 2 days of unrest in the Northern Ireland city following a knife attack. It follows the alleged stabbing of a man aged in his 40s in the streets of Belfast, where he suffered significant injuries to his face and back. The 30-year-old Sudanese male suspect has since faced court after being charged with attempted murder and was bailed refused. In sport, Friday night's NRL action will see the Dolphins take on the Roosters. Trey Fuller will start at fullback for the home side, while Angus Crichton has vowed to deliver the Roosters a premiership before he switches codes to the Wallabies in November of this year. Mid-season draftee Marcus Herbert will make his AFL debut for the West Coast Eagles on the weekend when they take on North Melbourne. Gold Coast son Max Kobel has been banned for 4 matches for using a homophobic slur during a Round 11 VFL game. The New York Knicks have stunned the San Antonio Spurs by pulling the biggest comeback in NBA Finals history. The Knicks trailed by 29 points midway through the third quarter and ended up clawing it back and winning the match 107-106 to move in within 1 win of an NBA championship. New York now lead the best of 7 series, 3-1. And Ben Stokes will miss England's second test match against New Zealand at the Oval following an alleged incident in a London nightclub, with Joe Root stepping up as interim captain. In finance, oil is worth $89 a barrel. Gold is trading at $4,096 an ounce. And one Australian dollar is buying 69.97 US cents. Partly cloudy with showers with light winds. Temperatures are ranging from 14 to 21 in the city, 12 to 21 in the west. Looking further ahead, partly cloudy for Saturday. Showers with light winds turning southerly on Sunday, and partly cloudy with showers and light winds for Monday. That's the latest SUSM News. I'm Patrick Morrow.
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9: Oh, welcome back to the Nightline. Maybe you were here before the football game. Maybe you have just tuned in. But anyway, we just love having you back here with us. Going right through till midnight, of course, Nightliners. Well, that NRL game has just wrapped up. South Sydney Rabbitohs 48 to Brisbane Broncos 6. And an emotional night too, with a tribute to former NRL star Jay Arrow. And we'll let you know what happened there too, coming up in this hour. We also have Rosie and Sarah joining us to explore the symbols, stories and possibilities hidden in our sleeping minds. We'll be looking at clocks tonight. What does it mean when you dream about time and clocks? What's your subconscious trying to tell you? And talking about your mind, look at the psychology of the bargain after hundreds of JB Hi-Fi customers were offered refunds following concerns over advertised sale prices. How much of what we buy is driven by genuine need, and how much is driven by the thrill of thinking we've found a deal? Along the way, we'll bring you weather for tomorrow, of course, cat news, strange news, and the treasure chest game we'll be playing this hour. If you can guess where in Australia I have hidden the treasure chest tonight, you could win the wonderful Nightline light up key ring. It's heart shaped. Get a little love in your life with the Nightline heart shaped key ring light. It's causing a bit of a buzz around here in the studios, I'll tell you. Okay, and don't forget, just after the 11 o'clock news, we will settle in for another Nightline bedtime story, an encore tonight, because it is a Thursday night. But this one was from a long time ago. And we've got Kate, who suggested it, and I thought, yes, we'll do this one again. We will be playing the Nightline bedtime story straight after Phoebe Snow with Every Night, so get ready for it. Put your thinking caps on. Oh, hang on a minute. I've just been told your Powerball numbers are in. Draw number 1569. Are you ready for it? Quick, quick, quick. Go get your pens and papers. All right, let's go. The winning numbers, 2, 8, 9, 11, 17, 24, 25... And your Powerball is number 18. There's no winner tonight. Jackpotted to next week. Those numbers again, 2, 8, 9, 11, 17, 24, 25. And your Powerball is number 18. No Division 1. It has jackpotted to next week. All right, Phoebe Snow. And then let's play the Nightline bedtime story game.

0: 1976 is the year. Phoebe Snow there every night. Okay, are you ready to play the Nightline Bedtime Story game? Get your thinking caps on. And you know what's up for grabs? The guts and glory. You are completely right. Let's have a look. Tonight's subject dreamed on a scale that many thought was impossible. His work changed the way millions of Australians move around their city every day. He believed the future belonged to bold planning and big ideas. One of his greatest achievements required thousands of tons of steel. His vision helped unite the northern and the southern side of Australia's largest city. Most people use his crossing without ever knowing his name. He was an engineer whose influence can still be seen in roads, railways, and public transport in this country. And his biggest project became one of Australia's most photographed landmarks. He played a crucial role in designing and championing the crossing that spans this big city. Without his persistence, one of Australia's most iconic structures may never have been built. Who is the subject of tonight's Nightline Bedtime Story for the guts and glory tonight? And in the meantime, we've got Jason who wants to talk about elderly collecting cans. Are you talking about older people collecting cans? The cash for cans thing, Jason. Hello.
1: Yeah, hello, Sherilyn. Look, I was just going to say that, I'm a young lad. I'm 56, and I ripped the hamstring off my leg at 52. I used to own a cleaning company here on the Gold Coast, and I made a fair bit of money. I moved out to Stradbroke Island and used to catch a boat to work to commercially clean restaurants for the biggest real estate owner on the Gold Coast, who's he's a 36-year-old Chinese lad who his dad lives in Hong Kong, who bought up the whole of the Gold Coast about 15, 20 years ago. And that's why there's so many homeless. I'd also like to say that they say there's 300 homeless in Australia.
0: Yeah, hang on a second, Jason. I'm getting right off track here. Can we just get back to what we were talking about in the first place? You've sort of brought up about three different topics here. So what are we actually talking about tonight?
1: We're talking about the poverty-stricken Australian people.
0: Oh, okay. So instead of just listing off all the things that we're aware of, what did you want to actually talk about? I'm just a bit lost because you're bouncing around from one topic to the next because I thought you were talking about collecting cans.
1: Okay, Caroline, well, let's say this. Let's say that your father worked his whole life building homes in Australia and then he died and then his wife had to pull cans out of a bin to make ends meet.
0: So who's doing this?
1: Probably a million Australians, darling.
0: Millions? I don't think a million Australians are doing that. So I'm just trying to get
1: let's say this. So the registered amount of homeless people in Australia, which are all Australians, is 300,000.
0: So we're talking about the problem with homeless people. Okay, so what do you think we should be looking at as a solution at the moment?
1: What do I think we should be looking at as a solution? Then I think we should take control of our country, not talk about the things that we talk about, and then say, well, we've got more coal, we've got more natural asset in this country to obviously home the poor people because I've been in the band for years, you know, like I've written hamstring off 52. My old man was a millionaire. My mother was a millionaire. But the disassociation of family in Australia has put a poverty class which cannot be represented because people in the media will
0: Okay, I think we're just losing track there. We're bouncing around in ping pong. Jason, when you collect your thoughts a bit and we can get to the point, give me a call back, 13 12 69, of course, and we'll have a chat about that because We do have some problems here, but I am very solution-based and love to have a discussion about where we can go with that. Look, earlier tonight there were very emotional scenes at a Coors Stadium as the NRL community united behind former Queensland Origin star Jay Arrow following his shock diagnosis of motor neurone disease. Just weeks after announcing his medical retirement from rugby league, the 30-year-old was honoured by both the South Sydney Rabbitohs and the Brisbane Broncos before their clash in Sydney. In a very rare show of unity, maybe not that rare, but you know, it happens every now and then, they do come together for these things. But they are two rival clubs, of course, but players from both teams wore special jerseys carrying Arrow's name and number, while captains Adam Reynolds and Cody Walker led both sides onto the field together. A guard of honour was then formed as Arrow walked onto the ground with his partner, Brianna, and young daughter, Aelia. It was an incredibly emotional moment earlier this evening. Arrow appeared visibly moved as he made his way through the players before ringing South Sydney's legacy bell. Commentators describe the scene as one that left hardly a dry eye in the house. For rugby league fans, Arrow has always been one of the game's toughest competitors. Across a career spanning 178 NRL matches with Brisbane, Gold Coast and South Sydney, he earned a reputation as a fearless forward and went on to represent Queensland in 12 State of Origin matches. But tonight wasn't about football. It was about the battle he now faces away from the game. Motor neurone disease remains one of the most devastating neurological conditions, progressively attacking the nerves that control movement and muscle function. And there currently is no cure. Arrow's diagnosis has sent shockwaves through rugby league, with players, clubs and fans rallying around him since the announcement. Speaking before tonight's match, Arrow admitted he'd been overwhelmed by support. He said he'd never expected the reaction from the rugby league community, and he described himself as grateful for everyone who'd been part of this journey. Despite the enormity of this challenge ahead, he also delivered a powerful message. "I've got the fight of my life on my hands, and I will fight." And those words resonated well beyond rugby league. The tribute comes as awareness of motor neurone disease continues to grow across Australian sport. Earlier this week, Arrow took part in Melbourne's Big Freeze event, joining efforts to raise awareness and funding for research into the disease that became synonymous with the late MND campaigner and AFL great Neil Dannier. The NRL is also preparing fundraising initiatives in Arrow's honour, with ARL Commissioner Chairman Peter Valandis this week revealing plans for a special Jai July campaign. Tonight's tribute was a reminder that while sport is often defined by competition, some moments are bigger than the results. And for Jai Arrow, one of rugby league's most respected figures, the support shown by teammates, opponents and fans demonstrated just how highly regarded he is across the game. So I'd love to hear from you tonight. Did you see the tribute? And what great sporting moment has left an emotional impact on you? And I'm not talking about the competing and that, but people who've done something aside from the game as well, who've overcome things. It is an emotional time. And, of course, here at the Nightline and across the network, we all wish Jai all the very best in what is going to be a very tough fight. But I tell you what, watching all of those footballers come together tonight, and the crowd as well, just you could just feel the love and the support for him. 13 12 69, this is the Nightline, broadcasting from Newcastle's 2HD and right across Australia on the Super Radio Network.
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0: Sure is. We've got some winners. You're all winners tonight. I think I made it easy, didn't I? I did. For the Nightline Bedtime Story guesses. Let's have a look. Everybody's right, but we've got a Guts and Glory. Oh, here we go. Rob and Carly, you're no stranger to winning. Well done. Then we've got Bob the Farmer. Graham from Mudgee. Liz from Dubbo. Eric from WA. Heather from Gunnedah. Kim from Tamworth. I feel like I've been everywhere, man. Ben from Maitland. Alice from Falconbridge. And Margaret from Tamworth. That's it. We've got a lot of listeners from Tamworth. Always ringing in, saying hello on the side too. I think that's absolutely lovely. Hello, Tamworth, tonight. You'd be a bit chilly tonight, I'd say, wouldn't you? Yes, absolutely. All right, we have got Rosie and Sarah with Dreams. We're talking about Dreams of Clocks tonight. Coming up straight after Phil Collins, Against All Odds.

0: It's Dream Guide time with Rose Insera, who is one of Australia's... No, I'm going to say it. I'm going to put it out there. She is Australia's leading dream expert. She's written many best-selling books about dreams and lots of other things too. If you like things a little mystical, Rose is your lady. Just Google her, Rose Insera. Well, we love deciphering our Nightliner's dreams here, and we've got a mailbag full, but one in particular that I've pulled out has to do with clocks. Rose, welcome to the Nightliner.
1: Hi, Sherilyn. Good evening, everyone. Thank you so much for having me on.
0: Oh, no, thank you for coming in and doing this for us. We absolutely appreciate it. And we've got an email here from Julie from Maitland, and I'm going to share it with you now. It's a bit strange, and she says so herself. She says, I had a strange dream, Rose, where I was standing in what looked like a train station waiting room. There was a huge clock on the wall, but instead of moving forward, the hands were spinning backwards really fast. Everyone around me seemed calm, reading newspapers or drinking coffee, but I was panicking because I felt like time was being taken away from me. When I tried to ask someone what was happening, they just smiled and said, "Oh, this is giving me goosebumps, Rose. You already know." What could dreaming about time running backwards mean, Rose?
1: What an amazing dream, Julie. I wonder what you had for dinner that night. I usually have very vivid dreams after a rich dinner, but it's a fantastic dream because running time backwards, do you know that song by Cher? If I could turn back time.
0: Yes.
1: That's the one. That's exactly what came to mind when I heard that. So it's about, obviously, the clocks. If you look at the symbols in the dream, the clock is running backwards. Are you revisiting your past? What choices did you make or didn't make? What potential opportunities you might have missed? It could just simply mean that you're nostalgic and you want life the way it used to be. Don't we all in some way?
0: Oh, don't we? The good old days, Rose, the good old days. Rose, what stands out to you as the most important symbol in Julie's dream?
1: I'd have to say, obviously, the train station and the clock. In dreams, there's lots of things going on sometimes, but you've got to focus on the ones that you remember first when you wake up. Both of these symbols, both the clock and the station, they're symbols that represent movement. So when we go to a station or the airport, it's a transition space. We're waiting to go somewhere. It takes us to the next stage of our journey where there's new opportunities exist, maybe new adventures. So it's always about a forward movement, which, again, normally we associate that with clocks and time.
0: Yeah.
1: So this is why the dream is really unusual because it's, you know, the backwards time.
0: Right. And so would that be that Julie needs to focus a bit more on what has happened in her past? Is that what her dream's sort of knocking on the door saying is like something happened before that you need to take some notice of?
1: Absolutely. It's like learn from your past. If you want to move forward in your life, yeah, then move from your past. Your next stage in life depends on what you did previously or didn't do, or you thought, I should have done that, could have done that, why didn't I? And now it's time to revisit that stage.
0: Right, and the location you were saying, you know, it was a train station, or even I was thinking the waiting area. Is there anything additional that adds to this interpretation?
1: It's a place where we always are preparing ourselves. It's a preparation place for what comes next. As you know, Sherilyn, when we're at a station or airport, that's where all exciting things happen.
0: Yeah.
1: When we're actually on a train or on a plane, it's pretty normal, like we know what to expect, but it's that waiting time when we're expecting to move forward, that transition from one stage of life or a being to another. And that can be quite stressful because imagine, well, I do this a lot. I'm not on time. Yeah. I'm not organised. And therefore, you always think, I'm going to miss out because I'm not organised. And what are the consequences of it?
0: I left the iron on.
1: It's being ready. Yeah.
0: Sorry. I was just thinking that's me when I go somewhere. What have I done? Did I lock the back door? All those sorts of things. Yes.
1: So it's a place where you're getting ready for
0: yep.
1: action.
0: Okay.
1: And you need to be flexible and not get too hung up about it.
0: All right, so on that note, how important are the emotions that someone feels during a dream like this when trying to understand it? Because Julie says, how does she say? She said she was panicking and she felt that time was being taken away from her. So, ooh, how important are those feelings?
1: Really important. We have to pay attention. Our emotions really give you the answer to the dream, because dreams create crazy symbols and images. We can't really rely on those, but we can certainly rely on how we felt in the dream. So the felt that time was being taken away, that's how she's really feeling in life. So maybe there were missed opportunities, or she would do things differently now. And this is her chance to do that, because she's still waiting at the station. So there's still time.
0: Rose, on behalf of Julie from Maitland, thank you so much for deciphering that dream for us. I think there's something in there for all of us.
1: Pleasure. And Julie, I hope that's very helpful for you.
0: There's Rose Insera, Australia's leading dream guide. 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

0: and James Rain, Way Out West. 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Okay, let us head to the phone lines. Now we've got Dave on the line. Dave, cash to buy school uniforms. Where's this going? Hello.
1: Oh, hi, Sherilyn. Well, it's interesting. So I've got grandchildren.
0: Yes.
1: Several states away, very cold down there. Family, mother and father, doing it difficult. Times are tough.
0: Yeah,
1: okay.
0: Of course.
1: Some of it might be of their own making, but let's not go there. Regardless, I'm like, okay, I'm going to buy the kids school jumpers and everything. You know what I mean? Like, it's a cost, let's be honest. And it's something I thought was practical and will help. And so they're like, oh, well, you've got to ring the school. I'm like, okay. Mm-hmm. I'm thinking, you know, this is, you know, in my day, it was pretty simple to buy a school uniform. So I ring them and they're like, oh, look, we'll send you the email and we'll have the QR code for the app. I'm like, okay. So I get that and I go to the QR code and get all that figured. And then I've got to download the app and I'm like, okay. And so then I've got to download this app. I've got to put all my, where I live, who I am, my age, all my, you know, credit card details. And then at the end of it, I can't really get it to function. And so I ring the school and I'm like, look, I can't get it to work. You know, I'm a little bit elderly and I'm not particularly happy to randomly give all my details, personal details and credit card away to a random app. Can I just pay over the phone or can I just put money in an account? And, oh, no, no, it's got to go through the app.
0: Right. So is this, is the app, okay, first of all, is this a private school?
1: No.
0: Okay, it's a government school. Okay. So I'm just wondering, is it a statewide program? Like, is the app run this for all the schools or is it just their school?
1: I would have no idea. I haven't been in
0: which state is it? Is it Tassie?
1: Tasmania.
0: Tasmania to buy the school uniforms. I find that, if it was me, I would be ringing up the principal. I'd be ringing up different people and saying, this is what I need to do. Make it happen. Like, I'm very pushy like that.
1: I'm just told my daughter, I'm like, look, you take those kids shopping Saturday.
0: Yeah.
1: Find them appropriately blue-coloured jumpers in Best and Less, Big Dub or Kmart. Ring me when you're at the checkout and I'll give you my credit card details and pay for it.
0: It sounds very difficult. I would, Tasmanian School Uniform app, let me just have a look. It's ridiculous.
1: I know. Whatever happened to, like, just, you know, and, like, they're fairly priced. You know, they're, like, I think it's $45 each. And I'm just like, well, look, can I I just want to pay for it. I can see.
0: I've had a little Google for you in the background here, Dave. Yes, most, that's what they say, most Tasmanian schools have signed up to this thing called My School Connect, and it's called, yes, is it called the Quirk?
1: It.
0: Is it K?
1: That's it.
0: And it's the QKR exclamation mark app. That's what it is. And that's what, yeah, that's what they use. The specific app you need depends entirely on your school. And oh, there's two apps. So you've probably got the app that's not working very well. Okay. And on My School Connect, oh, you're on that one. And then there's the other one, Quirk. All right. And that's how they do it. And that's, oh, this is ridiculous. There should be a secondary way to do this. Oh, no. If that was me, I'd turn into a, sorry, Karens, I love all of you, but you know what you call a Karen? I'd be ringing up the school saying, hey, this is ridiculous.
1: No, I guess I'm just like,
0: you
1: just
0: gave up.
1: Point out.
0: Oh.
1: Well, I'm just going to do it, but like, they're going to miss out because the money helps the PNC, and I believe in PNC.
0: Yeah.
1: But if they're going to make it that hard to simply buy a school uniform,
0: yeah, it's silly.
1: To a third party.
0: Or what?
1: And then what happens to all my details? How do I know those details don't get passed on?
0: There needs to be a different. There needs to be another way to do. To, oh my gosh, they run everything through that.
1: To just putting money into a bank account.
0: Yeah, I'm with you.
1: All right, thanks.
0: All right, thanks, Dave. There we go.
1: It's
0: your bitch for the day. That's it. Whop, whop. It's a valid one, I think. Absolutely valid. Yeah, so there should be a secondary way to do this. But if you're in Tasmania, that's it. My School Connect. And the app's not working very well. I would have rung the principal. That's me.

Nightliners. Whoa. Prize parrot. It's time once. Why do I always get shocked by the prize parrot when he's always there? I don't know. I keep forgetting that he's there. Okay, somewhere tonight I have hidden the treasure chest somewhere in Australia. Very exciting stuff. And tonight's prize is that absolutely exclusive. You can't buy it. Forget about getting an app and trying to buy this. You can't buy it. It's the Nightline heart-shaped light-up rechargeable key ring. It's causing a buzz everywhere around here. Shane keeps getting distracted. He loves his so much. And you could win

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And you'll also go on the scroll of renown, just like the pirate saying just then. Okay, remember, the clues get easier as the night goes on, and we don't have much of the night to go, so they're going to be pretty easy. So here we go. I'm a place where balance looks impossible and yet has lasted millions of years. Ooh, I'm not built by people, but my shapes can look almost arranged by hand. I sit roughly 100 kilometres south of Tennant Creek, and it's in the Northern Territory. I'm famous. No, that's too much. I can't give you that one. That's too easy. I'm not going to go that easy. Hang on, let me see. I'm found near a small settlement once linked to the Overland Telegraph Line. Yes. I'm north of Wauchope and south of Tennant Creek. And I am in the Northern Territory. I'm a natural puzzle, sitting in country far older than the name most tourists use. And I'm made of granite. Am I made of granite? I don't want to lie or lead you astray. Yeah, I am. I am. 13, 12, 69. Where have I hidden the treasure chest tonight? And if you get it wrong, you're going to walk the plank.

0: Oh, it's Andy Kim there. Baby, I watch you and love you. And also, I've got a Motley Crue lined up here, haven't I? Here they go. They're ready to go.
1: Sherilyn's hidden the treasure chest somewhere out there tonight.
0: Ahoy, Kim.
2: Ahoy, Sherilyn, how are you?
0: I'm fabulous. Well, depends. I might be having a little bit of a laugh in

0: minute, or I might be cheering you on, Kim. Kim, where have I hidden the treasure chest tonight?
1: I'm hoping it's the devil's marbles.
0: Are you? Yes. How confident are you?
1: I'm hoping.
0: You're hoping?
1: My fingers crossed.
0: All right. All right, crew. Is it the devil's marbles? Yes, Kim. Well done.
1: Oh, thank you. Wonderful.
0: What gave it away, Kim?
1: The granite.
0: The granite. You got it. Absolutely. And also known as Kalu, the devil's marbles in the Northern Territory. Of course, those huge granite rocks scattered across the red desert country. Have you ever seen them?
1: No, I haven't. I'd love to go to the Northern Territory.
0: Oh, we're not giving that away tonight, but we're giving away a little heart light. That might.
1: Wonderful. Thank you.
0: You could make a wish on it, Kim. How about that?
1: That sounds wonderful. Thank you.
0: You hold on the line, and we'll get First Mate Shane to get all your details. And well done. Yeah, well done to you, and you enjoy that prize. Well done. Thanks for being a nightliner. Hang on, we're just going to put Kim on hold. There we go. There she is. Easy as that. Easy as that, everybody. Those little heart lights. I know I haven't put it on the internet yet. I'm going to. I've been busy. Oh, I tell you what happened today. Nugget. I don't know if he's out there in radio land anywhere, but wonderful Nugget that listens in all the time. He, if you heard him a few weeks ago, he said, this is the sweetest story, Nightliners. This is so sweet. He rang to congratulate me for being nominated for the Australian Audio Awards. I think he might have been talking to the ghost girls. He loves sharing his Indigenous stories, the spiritual and the ghost stories, Indigenous ghost stories with them. And he rang and he said to me he wanted to create a trophy for me, and it would be a carved emu egg, because he said he thought I was going to win, but it didn't matter because the most important thing would be a trophy from him, and he'd make this emu egg. It arrived today. It is amazing. So he's blown out this emu egg and he's carved. I'm not sure what the carving is. I can't wait to speak to him to find out what it is. It's got a, I think it's a turtle and a man. I don't know if it's him or if it's some other person from Indigenous culture. It is beautiful, and he's got a carved wooden base on it too. I'm such a crier. I'm getting all teary. So emotional. It's so beautiful, and it's going to have pride of place next to the other award, because I did win in the end. And there is a video of it on, if you're on Facebook, if you go to Cheryl and Darcy radio host on Facebook, you can see it, or you can go to my website. You don't have to be on Facebook. That's cherylanddarcy.com, and you can see the video. It's on there on the little thing, and it's just so, you can see me open it up. Oh, I'm all exposed. Just surprised. So he's so lovely, and I know that Nugget is a big favourite of lots of Nightliners, and he rings a lot of other presenters on the network too, and he used to ring John Laws, of course, all the time. So it's, yeah, we're very, very blessed to have him ring in, and I thought it was just so beautiful for him to do that. I will absolutely treasure it. You have no idea. It's just so precious to me. Can't talk about it anymore. I'm such a softie. I really am. Okay, coming up after 11 o'clock, we have got the Nightline. Oh, my goodness. Oh, we've only got a couple of... No, I'll tell you what. After the news, because we've only got 1 minute to go, we'll have Nugget. He's on the line. I'm not going to talk to him now because we've only got about 30 seconds left. So we'll have a talk to Nugget straight after the news, sport and weather, so we can find out exactly what that emu egg, what it depicts to. And we'll also have your Powerball numbers for you, and then we'll do the Nightline bedtime story, remembering that Rob and Carly, Guts and Glory winners tonight, absolutely fantastic, and the treasure chest was at the Devil's Marbles in the Northern Territory, and Kim won the little nightlight, a light up key ring, which is so much fun. I just love our little prizes here too. All right, we're broadcasting from Newcastle's very own 2HD, right across the Super Radio network. We've got news, sport and weather straight after this break, and then we're going to have a chat with Nugget about that emu egg. I just want to know how he did it too. He's such a clever man. He really is. Thanks for being a Nightliner.
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0: I'm Patrick Mulroad. Federal Liberal frontbencher Tony Passon had floated the idea on Thursday morning where the Liberal Party would share seats with One Nation for the upcoming federal election. But the move has been rejected by many senior Liberals, including Federal Shadow Defence Minister James Paterson. Federal Opposition Leader Angus Taylor says his focus is not on One Nation, but helping everyday Australians.
1: Protecting our way of life, lowering taxes, both for personal income taxes and business taxes, making sure we've got a plan to build more houses, to cap migration based on the number of houses that are being built in this country, to put Australians first.
0: Federal One Nation leader Pauline Hanson says she considers Australia's richest person, Gina Rinehart, a friend, and takes policy advice from her. Senator Hanson said her party was going after Labor seats in Western Australia, which is due to hold elections in 2029. Ms. Rinehart, Australia's richest person, is a well-known supporter of One Nation and in April of this year gifted Senator Hanson a $1 million plane. Iran's foreign ministry says the US attacks on sites in Iran render the ceasefire practically meaningless. The BBC's Yvonne Nell reports.
2: First of all, we had that exchange of fire between Iran and Israel for the first time in 2 months. That was really triggered by events in Lebanon. But over the past couple of nights, it's been the US and Iran. There was the downing of that US helicopter, but you also really see that there is increasing frustration from President Trump at how things are stuck when it comes to negotiations on the ceasefire, with the Iranians sending a defiant message that they don't give in to pressure tactics.
0: India's shipping minister says all three sailors reported missing after US military struck its vessel off the coast of Oman have died. The minister says the bodies of two men have been recovered. The minister also says it was a profound loss to the country's maritime family. The Independent Commission Against Corruption's public inquiry into the City of Parramatta's former chief executive, Gail Connolly, and staff had gotten underway for a fifth week on Thursday. The inquiry had heard that Connolly allegedly denied accusing a council director and her team of dressing like homeless people in a performance review meeting that resulted in a redundancy offer. The inquiry will now be extended into its sixth week of hearings. KPMG is now facing a third probe after a whistleblower alleged leaks of clients' confidential information. The Chartered Accountants Australia New Zealand has announced board inquiries into ethics and confidentiality at the biggest Australian accounting firms. The big four consulting and accounting firms, KPMG, Deloitte, EY and PwC, would be reviewed, as well as four other top firms. In sport, New South Wales Blues doctors have ended ongoing debate about the fitness of Mitchell Moses by declaring he's totally on track to play next week's Game 2 of the State of Origin series against Queensland at the Melbourne Cricket Ground. This is despite not taking part in a training session on Thursday. Jesse Hogan will start for the Greater Western Sydney Giants when they take on St Kilda in this Sunday's AFL action, while the Melbourne Demons have dropped Latrell Pickett among four changes for its clash against Essendon on Saturday. Meanwhile, Essendon has named defender Jordan Ridley for his third senior match of the season. Current Wallabies coach Joe Schmidt will take up a new role with Rugby Australia after he finishes coaching the Wallabies after their Third Nations Championship test against Italy next month. The Herald reports he'll be a part of a new Australia A coaching team that will see Brumbies coach Stephen Larkham appointed as head coach, and Simon Crone also acting as an assistant coach. Les Kiss will be handed the reins as coach of the Wallabies after that July 18 test. In finance, oil is worth $89 a barrel. Gold is trading at $4,088 an ounce. And one Australian dollar is buying 69.96 US cents. Partly cloudy with showers with light winds. Temperatures are ranging from 14 to 21 in the city, 12 to 21 in the west. Looking further ahead, partly cloudy for Saturday, showers with light winds turning southerly on Sunday, and partly cloudy with showers and light winds for Monday. That's the latest Sue SM News. I'm Patrick Mulroad.
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5: Alrighty, Nightliners. Last hour for tonight. We've got Paul J joining you at midnight, taking you through till dawn, but we've got a lot to get through. You've got to wait, though, because it's not every day we have Radio Talkback royalty on the line. Nugget, hello.
6: Hey there, Sherline. How you are?
5: How I am? I'm absolutely fabulous. I am blown away with the... Well, actually, and you blew that egg. The emu egg. Oh, my gosh, Nugget. You are so beautiful. Thank you.
6: Good things happen to good people, too.
5: Nugget. What's the actual picture on it?
6: He's when the old elders die, you know.
5: Yeah.
6: When their spirit goes into the animal, so he's a old man turtle. Old man turtle, you know, so he can still stay on the land and keep eye on his land and on his people.
5: Mm-hmm.
6: Yeah. So he don't go under the ground, you know. His spirit goes to an animal that he likes.
5: And is he special to you?
6: No. He's just an elder that come to me in my mind, you know.
5: That you thought that you'd carve for me on my beautiful trophy. It's gorgeous.
6: Yeah, he keep eyeing you too. You know, he look after the land, he look after you too.
5: He's going to look after me. Oh, my goodness. Thank you. Oh, my gosh.
6: I'm glad you like him.
5: I love it. I absolutely love it. I could not believe it when I opened it up. I didn't realise who it was from, and then I remember we had that chat about the emu egg, and you're a very generous and a very lovely man, Nugget.
6: Don't wrap me up too much.
5: You deserve it.
6: You deserve it. You know, you're a hard worker. What I heard about you, you know, everyone says you're a hard worker.
5: Yeah. Oh, look, I love what I do, and I love being here on the Nightline with everybody. And it is hard work. I can't say that it's not, but it's very rewarding.
6: You're a good storyteller too, eh?
5: Can tell a yarn or two.
6: I did a good storyteller. Like that, I used to like listen to that Jack Gibson. Is it that used to talk? Say the poems and that, you know.
5: Yes.
6: Yeah, you're the same. You know, you've got the same effect on people, I reckon.
5: I love people, Nugget. That's the thing.
6: Yeah, you can tell it in your voice too.
5: Thank you.
6: Yeah.
5: Thank you. Well, look, I tell you what, I've got a surprise for you. The Ghost Girls are back on Tuesday. They'll be back live.
6: I'll definitely ring them up. Oh, yeah.
5: Yeah, they've been filming a television series.
6: They're getting famous,
5: some girls, eh? I think they're going to be superstars, but they've promised me they won't leave. They want to stay here because they only live down the road.
6: You'll keep an eye on them, all right?
5: I'll keep an eye on them, all right.
6: Yeah,
5: well,
6: that's the trouble. All the good ones, you know, same as the Rabbitohs, you know. They went good tonight, too.
5: They went fantastic. What was it? It was 48-6.
6: Yeah, I go for the Rabbitohs. The boss lady let me go up to the main house tonight and watch it, yeah.
5: Ah, it's a good game. Yeah,
6: me and Lawsy sitting up there watching him.
5: I was about to ask you how Lawsy's.
6: I've got a little jumper on him.
5: Did he? Oh, has he got a jumper?
6: Oh, I've got a little jumper on him, you know.
5: Oh.
6: Yeah, he's cold. He sleeps outside with me. Not raining tonight.
5: Isn't it? Yeah. Oh, that's all right then. Oh, yeah. Well, I tell you what, it's going to have pride of place. I've got the trophy from the awards because I did win it, and yours is going to go right there, just a bit in front. How's that?
6: Very good.
5: I think it's wonderful.
6: You ever seen them little pencil lights? You know, little pencil torches.
5: Oh yeah.
6: Yeah, the real little ones about as thick as your finger.
5: Yeah.
6: If you're shining through the hole at the top, it makes the Dreamtime Turtle, you know, come alive.
5: Oh, okay.
6: The light goes in the hole, you know?
5: Yeah, I know what you mean.
6: Ah, geez, yeah, like It sort of looks, making him look like he's looking at you, you know?
5: Oh, does it? Okay, I'm gonna stick the little... I've actually got some little... They're like little fairy lights. They're on a copper wire, and they're really tiny. I could actually put one sort of in the top of the hole there and then put the rest of...
6: Oh, yeah, it'll major, you know. It'll all his face out, you know?
5: Oh, I'm going to do that.
6: Yep.
5: Well, thank you, Nugget. I'm really...
6: I'm glad you're happy with him, yeah.
5: Oh, why wouldn't I be? Something carved by your hands and just so thoughtful. You're a very lovely man. Thank you so much.
6: No worries.
5: All right, well...
6: next week with the girls come,
5: eh? Yeah, on Tuesday with the Ghost Girls. Yeah, have a chat with them.
6: Right.
5: Thanks, Nugget. Thank you. Well, now I know. Old man Turtle looking out for me. It's going to be a little bit... So if you want to have a look at that, it's on my Facebook page. There's a video. It's got a photograph there too, but it's absolutely just... just so lovely. I'm all overwhelmed, I am. All right, I'm going to play a song so I can go get a tissue because, honestly, I'm a bit of a sook. Sorry. And isn't he a fabulous storyteller to himself? Nugget loves joining us. All right, straight after Billy Joel, we'll have the Powerball numbers for you, and then we'll also have the Nightline bedtime story.

When you stand near the edge of Sydney Harbour late at night, when the traffic is thinned and lights ripple softly across the water, it can feel as though the city has always been this way, as though the bridge, the rail lines, the underground tunnels and the arterial roads simply emerged over time, responding naturally to growth. But cities are never accidental. They're imagined long before they're built, shaped first by ideas, then arguments, patience, persistence, and finally by steel, stone, and concrete. Tonight's story is about the man who imagined Sydney far earlier than most people realised it even needed imagining. Our story tonight, John Bradfield. John Job Crewe Bradfield was born in Queensland in December 1867, into a family that understood struggle more intimately than comfort. His father was a labourer and a veteran of the Crimean War, a man who had already lived through the upheaval of conflict and migration before settling in Australia with his wife and children. This was not a household of privilege or connections, but it was one shaped by endurance, discipline, and the belief that effort mattered. From a young age, Bradfield absorbed the idea that the future was something you worked towards, not something handed to you. As a schoolboy in Ipswich, his intelligence was obvious, but what truly set him apart was his focus. He was not loud or showy. He was methodical, curious, and deeply serious about learning. Scholarships carried him from North Ipswich State School to Ipswich Grammar, and eventually south to Sydney, where he entered the University of Sydney at a time when higher education was still an extraordinary opportunity rather than an expectation. He lived at St Andrew's College and immersed himself in engineering, excelling not only academically but intellectually, demonstrating an ability to see connections between problems that others approached in isolation. By the time he graduated with a Bachelor of Engineering and the University Gold Medal, Bradfield was already thinking beyond textbooks. Engineering to him was not merely a profession, it was a public duty. It was about shaping environments in which people lived their lives, raised families, and moved through the world. That sense of responsibility stayed with him throughout his career, guiding decisions that would eventually affect millions. His early professional years were practical and sometimes precarious. He worked as a draftsman, married Edith Jenkins, and experienced the instability of public employment when retrenchment abruptly interrupted his work in Queensland. Yet, rather than retreat, he moved to New South Wales, entering the Department of Public Works, where his talents were recognised and his career slowly stabilised. Alongside full-time work, he continued studying, completing his Master of Engineering with first-class honours and another university medal, a pattern that reflected both his ambition and his extraordinary stamina. As Bradfield worked on dams, water supply projects and irrigation schemes such as the Cataract and Burinjak, he gained a deep understanding of how infrastructure quietly underpins daily life. These projects, they weren't glamorous, but they were essential, turning unreliable water into certainty and enabling cities and agriculture to expand. Through his work, Bradfield learned that good engineering was invisible when it worked well and catastrophic when it failed, a lesson that would shape his insistence on long-term thinking. At the same time, Sydney itself was changing. The city was growing rapidly, its suburbs spreading outward, its harbour both defining and dividing it. Ferries struggled to keep up with demand, roads clogged with traffic, and the separation between north and south increasingly constrained economic and social life. Calls for a bridge or a tunnel across the harbour had been made since the 19th century, but they stalled repeatedly, caught between political hesitation, cost, and disagreement over design. Bradfield approached the problem differently. He did not begin with the bridge.
He began with the city. He understood that a harbour crossing without integrated transport would simply move congestion from one place to another. Instead, he imagined a connected system of electrified suburban railways feeding into underground city lines, all anchored by a permanent harbour crossing that linked north and south to a single metropolitan organism. It was a vision that treated the city as a living system rather than a collection of disconnected projects. From the early 1900s onwards, Bradfield spoke publicly and persistently about this very vision. He addressed engineering societies, town planning forums, parliamentary committees, and professional gatherings, calmly laying out arguments that were as social as they were technical. Transport, he insisted, was about more than convenience. It was about equity, about allowing working families to live further from the centre without being punished by time and cost, about opening land responsibly rather than allowing for a chaotic sprawl. He predicted Sydney's population growth with remarkable accuracy, arguing that the city would exceed 2 million people by mid-century. And now that was a claim many dismissed as wildly optimistic. Yet Bradfield was not guessing. He was reading patterns, migration trends, economic signals, and international experience, always looking beyond the immediate present. When he travelled overseas before the First World War to study metropolitan railways and urban planning, Bradfield returned reinforced in his belief that Sydney needed to think boldly. He saw underground railways integrated seamlessly into European cities, stations treated as civic spaces rather than industrial afterthoughts, and transport systems designed to guide growth rather than chase it. These ideas found their way into his reports, which combined technical precision with an almost poetic sense of what a city could be. But the war delayed everything. Budgets tightened, priorities shifted, and Bradfield's carefully prepared schemes were postponed in the name of national necessity. Yet, he did not abandon his ideas. Instead, he wrote extensively, delivered lectures, and continued advocating, building professional and public understanding so that when peace did return, the groundwork for action was already laid. Now, his persistence during those years was extraordinary. It was sustained not by ego, but by conviction. In the early 1920s, momentum finally returned. The Harbour Bridge Act passed, allowing tenders for either a cantilever or an arch design, reflecting Bradfield's insistence on flexibility as technology evolved. Tenders were sought internationally, and eventually Dorman Long of England was selected. At the same time, Sydney itself began to transform as underground railway construction commenced. Hyde Park was excavated, tunnels driven beneath the city, and stations carved out below streets that had never even imagined such depth. For the public, the scale of the work was astonishing. Familiar landscapes were disrupted, traffic rerouted, and enormous machinery appeared where gardens and parkland had been. For Bradfield, this was not disruption for its own sake. It was the visible cost of planning for the future, a temporary discomfort in service of decades of benefit. As the bridge rose, controversy followed. Newspapers debated on who deserved credit for its design, with overseas engineers and local authorities offering competing narratives. The question of authorship became entangled with national pride, professional rivalry, and political caution. Bradfield responded with restraint, stating clearly that the designs put to tender originated from his work, while acknowledging that detailed design and construction necessarily involved many hands. The debate was never fully resolved, perhaps because great infrastructure rarely fits neatly into a single name. In March 1932, amid economic depression and widespread hardship, the Sydney Harbour Bridge was opened.
The moment was both a celebration and symbolic, a statement that even in difficult times, long-term thinking could prevail. The bridge did much more than connect two shores. It unified a city, it reshaped daily movement, and permanently altered how Sydney understood itself. The roadways, the rail lines, and approaches all reflected Bradfield's insistence that infrastructure should work as a system rather than isolated achievements. Yet, for Bradfield, the bridge was never the end of the story. Much of his broader plan remained unrealised, delayed by economic constraint and shifting political priorities. Even so, he continued working, advising and contributing wherever possible. In Brisbane, he designed the Story Bridge, applying the same principles of scale, balance and civic pride to another growing city. He advised on highways, aviation infrastructure and university planning, helping to shape the University of Queensland's St Lucia campus with the same care that he'd given to transport networks. In his later years, Bradfield returned to one of his earlier interests, water, proposing ambitious schemes to divert rivers and irrigate vast inland areas of Australia. These ideas were controversial and they attracted criticism from scientists who questioned their feasibility. Yet, they reveal something essential about the man. He never stopped thinking about the future. Even in his 70s, he was still imagining how Australia might sustain itself in the long term, how infrastructure could support resilience rather than merely reacting to crisis. Despite shaping the physical framework of major cities, Bradfield himself lived modestly. His salary never matched his importance, and his estate was unremarkable for a man whose ideas influenced millions of daily journeys. He attended church regularly, enjoyed gardening, and maintained lifelong ties with the University of Sydney, serving on its Senate for decades and supporting institutions that nurtured future engineers and planners. Those who knew him describe a small man with a quiet manner and a dry sense of humour, confident without arrogance, driven by knowledge rather than ego. Professional honours followed from Australian and international institutions alike, and yet he remained focused on work rather than recognition, always, always looking forward rather than backwards. When John Bradfield died in 1943, Sydney was already living inside his imagination. By the time John Bradfield's life came to an end, the city he had imagined was no longer a theory. It was real. It moved. It breathed. It carried people to work, home to family, and across distances that once kept communities apart. Trains ran beneath streets that had never expected them. Steel arched across the water that had divided a city for generations. And Sydney, whether it realised it or not, was living inside one man's long-held belief that the future could be designed with care. Bradfield never became wealthy, never sought applause, and he never stopped thinking ahead. His reward was not fame, but function. Not recognition, but resilience. And perhaps that's the truest measure of his legacy, that his work became so deeply woven into everyday life that we forget it ever had to be imagined at all. So tonight, if you cross the harbour, or you travel underground, or you simply move through a city that somehow works despite its size and complexity, remember this: the future does not arrive by accident. It's built by people willing to think beyond their own time and to trust that what they are shaping will matter long after they're gone.

0: All night long there, Lionel Richie, of course. Well, almost all night long. We've got the winning numbers for draw number 1569 for the lotto for Thursday the 11th of June. The winning numbers are 2, 8, 9, 11, 17, 24, 25, and your Powerball is number 18. No winners tonight. It has jackpotted. 2 next week, of course. So there's winning numbers again. 2, 8, 9, 11, 17, 24, 25, and your Powerball is number 18. No Division 1 winner. It has jackpotted to next week. Coming up in just a moment, you know which segment it is. It's, I was going to say, award-winning segment. Is it an award-winning segment? It is in our hearts. You know what it is. Straight after this break.
1: G'day, this is Tim Webster. Crime in our city is out of control. Things are certainly bad when a parent is confronted at a school gate with a gun. Mark Murray, crime editor of the Daily Telegraph, says this.
2: The way they're going about it now is the recklessness, disregard. This person is innocent. He's just related to the crime family, and they're going to kill him in front of his kid.
1: When news breaks, we'll bring it to you as soon as we can. 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

0: Meow.
1: Oh, meow indeed. Imagine being chosen for history and having absolutely no idea. Well, in October of 1963, a small black and white cat from Paris was placed inside a capsule, strapped in, wired up, and launched towards the edge of space. Her name was Felicite. Felicite, or Felicity, but they call it Felicite in French. So let's be French. Well, if you've never heard of her before tonight, you're not alone, because somehow in all our stories about astronauts and moon landings and giant leaps for mankind, we forgot about the cat. Felicite wasn't famous before the flight. She wasn't a celebrity animal. She wasn't even really a pet in the way we think of pets now. She was one of 14 cats selected by the French space program during the height of the space race. Now, scientists wanted to understand what happens to a living brain under extreme acceleration and weightlessness. Cats, they believed at the time, gave them useful neurological data. So they trained them. Not with little space helmets and floating fish treats, although that image is really hard to resist, isn't it? Anyway, real training, confinement, simulated rocking conditions, centrifuges, electrodes, measurements, all those sort of sciencey things, you know. And because they worried they'd become attached to the cats, they didn't give them names. Felicite was only known as C341. There's something about that which catches in my chest a little, because anyone who's ever loved a cat knows this. Cats refuse to remain anonymous. You can call them whatever you like, but eventually they do become somebody. On the morning of the 18th of October 1963, C341 was placed aboard a French rocket and launched from Algeria for 13 minutes. That was the mission, 13 minutes. But in those 13 minutes, she became the first cat ever to reach space. The rocket climbed more than 150 kilometres above Earth. For several minutes, she experienced weightlessness. Can you imagine that? A creature whose entire personality is based on gravity and balance and judging us and everything else silently from high places, suddenly floating. And then the capsule came back, recovered safely, and Felicite survived. And for a brief moment, she returned to Earth carrying something extraordinary, information that nobody had ever collected before. But this story doesn't end the way you want it to. 2 months later, she did pass away, and that was because scientists wanted to study her brain. But that part matters too, because history isn't always tidy, so bear with me, okay? Some achievements come wrapped in questions we're still asking decades later. What do we owe the animals who helped us to learn? How do we honour lives that never volunteered? Well, Felicite never knew she became a milestone. She never knew her flight helped place France into the early space era. She never knew that years later people around the world would realise she'd been almost completely forgotten and raise money to build a statue for her, not as a symbol of triumph, but remembrance. Today, there's a bronze Felicite perched above the earth she once left behind. And I love that, because maybe that's what we do now. We tell the story properly, not of rockets and nations and science, but of one small cat who trusted the hands that carried her and went somewhere no cat had gone before. And because of this program, the French government decided never to use cats again. They decided that it just wasn't worth it. So Felicite, for all that happened, she actually was a pioneer in another way, that they stopped using cats and they just used humans instead, which is probably a good way to end that beautiful Felicite in Paris.

0: Elton John's Sacrifice there. Joy number two. Hello, Joy number two.
1: How are you? Good?
0: I'm great now you're here. What's happening?
1: I enjoyed your lovely story tonight. That's fantastic.
0: That's, isn't that good? I'm glad they learnt a few things about not sending cats into space.
1: But, you know, and even about the Harbour Bridge too, that was good as well, you know.
0: Interesting.
1: You have a real passion for what you do and it's lovely.
0: I do, but I'm gonna have to do one little correction here. I've got someone new writing cat news. Shane, producer Shane, he's taken over. He's head creative controller.
1: Oh, that's nice. That's
0: Isn't that good? I think he's doing a good job.
1: A lot, doesn't it? Yeah. I want to tell you about my carer today.
0: Please.
1: I had to go out to a medical thing, but we were talking about her cat when we were sitting down in the waiting room. And she has a beautiful white one, which has two different coloured eyes, right? And,
0: wow.
1: I said to her, how was your weekend? She said, you wouldn't believe it. She said, this cat, it's 6 months old. It's got to be de-sexed, and it's 6 months old. And she said, I'm trying to do jigsaw puzzles. He wants to play with them. She said, I'm trying to read a book and put his head in my book while I'm reading. And every time I did something, she said, he just jumped on her lap all the time.

0: time, the whole weekend. She said she just wouldn't behave herself.
1: I said, did she like it doing that? Or no, she wants it to behave itself a bit.
0: Yeah, they're funny. I mean, my cat too. So if I talk to her, she slaps the tail. The tail goes down, a clap on the tail. And I don't know whether she's angry or whether she's talking.
1: I'm not too sure. I can't remember. We did have our animal trainer. She did talk about that a few months ago. Maybe we should dig that out.
0: Yeah. Anyway, I just want to ask one question before you go.
1: Yeah.
0: Esther Dean, were you able to find anything out about who were the herbs?
1: Oh, no. Let me get on that for tomorrow because that's Thursday. Friday's my big research name. What was her name again?
0: No, that's it's just an interesting story. I don't know the whole lot. But
1: What was her name again?
0: Esther Dean. And she was a herb lady. She loved herbs and greens. And when we had a big conference down at the Herb of Grace that turned the herbs into dries, she would make us go around and write down what herb that was or something like that, and then we'd have lunch and we'd take herbs and put them with our sandwiches, you know. That was nice. Yes, it was good.
1: I'd like that.
0: But I've got to move shortly and I don't know what to do with all my soil.
1: Okay. Do you know if you've got a community garden near you?
0: Yes, I have.
1: There you go. They'd love it. They would love it.
0: I'll give them a call. I never thought about them, no.
1: Yeah, the
0: community. Yeah. I've got to go. And I've had a brain scan today to see if my brain's in order.
1: Okay, well, I'm going to say it's pretty good. You got one? That's good.
0: Yeah, well, listen, I'll catch up with you tomorrow night, okay?
1: Oh, you do? Yeah, we've got a big one. We've got a big one tomorrow night, 6 p.m., because there's no football on here, so 6 p.m. till midnight. It's a big night line tomorrow.
0: But you'll still have your cat, bedtime story.
1: Of course, brand new one tomorrow night. We only do an on-call one on Thursday nights. That's all because of football. But, yes, brand new, fresh one. You never know what it might be, Joy.
0: Yeah, okay.
1: All right, lovely talking to you. You take care, Joy. Yes, tomorrow night on the Nightline, let me tell you, the city pulled him in, the lie pulled him under. Are you ready to hear what it really costs this person? What happens when you go so deep undercover? A different name, a different title, a different version of yourself, and then you start losing track of who you actually are. We've got Jason Somerville. He was an undercover police officer in the 1990s in Brisbane in Queensland, and he's got an amazing story. He did really lose himself in this new persona. And he's going to share with us what it actually takes to be trained as an undercover police officer. He's going to share with us his whole journey. He didn't do very well at times, but now he's healing, he's recovered, and from the psychological difficulties that he faced doing that job, the insight into police officers' work, full stop, is going to be amazing. But also, these undercover police officers. So he wants the public to know what our police force goes through, and he also wants to help others who have been through similar to himself. Jason Somerville, former undercover police officer with Queensland Police, joins us tomorrow from 9:30 p.m. Australian Eastern Standard Time. But the Nightline, as you heard, is from 6 p.m. till midnight tomorrow. Big long Nightline, got all your favourites. We've also got, it's like a police night. We've got Kylie Dennis, former police detective and now private investigator with Scam Safe. The Botanic Gardens from Sydney are with us again with one of their programs. Well, be fascinating stuff. And all your favourite segments, Treasure Chest, Bedtime Story, the whole lot, and also your calls on 13 12 69. Paul J is coming up next to keep you company and take you right through until dawn, playing some great music, and also you can give him a call on 13 12 69 too. Good night, Newcastle. Good night, Super Radio Network. New sport and weather after this break
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6: I'm Patrick Morrow. Notorious Sydney gang rapist Mohammed Scaff has been charged over his alleged involvement in a large-scale drug supply in Sydney southwest. Two other people, a 51-year-old man and a 54-year-old woman, were also arrested on Wednesday in connection with their involvement into the large-scale supply of cocaine. All three faced court on Thursday, where they were bailed refused. One Nation's online fundraiser has racked up $2 million as Prime Minister Anthony Albanese has questioned the legitimacy of the donations. Party leader and Queensland Senator Pauline Hanson says the party will conduct an official audit to make sure the money is legitimate.
7: He can't imagine One Nation getting the support that we have. And that just says, to get that amount of money, says the Australian people have had a gutful of him. They want him gone.
6: The findings from a New South Wales Police Independent Cultural Review has been released. The review was launched in response to an investigation which uncovered widespread allegations of bullying, harassment and discrimination. Commissioner Mel Lanyon has vowed to overhaul the troubling culture, which he says was unacceptable. The first hearing of a New South Wales parliamentary inquiry into unsolved murders and missing person cases began on Thursday. It focused on police failures and their fear that the disappearance of their loved ones could have been linked to the notorious Australian serial killer Ivan Milat. Legalised Cannabis New South Wales Party MLC Jeremy Buckingham says their visit to the site of the discovery of Ivan Milat's victims was heartbreaking.
8: Well, it was harrowing to go out there with the person that discovered the bodies back in 1993 and to be walked through what was one of the most egregious crimes in Australian history was harrowing. It did have an impact on me and other committee members.
6: Melissa Caddick's husband has faced a Sydney court on Thursday after he was charged with allegedly assaulting a 73-year-old woman in the city's eastern suburbs in July of last year. 43-year-old Anthony Coletti was charged with common assault after a public appeal for the suspect's identity. The two-day hearing continues on Friday. Iran has confirmed its armed forces carried out airstrikes targeting a number of US bases across the Gulf region in the Middle East, while Iran has also claimed to have destroyed these facilities and a large number of fighter aircraft, while the Jordanian army has intercepted 20 missiles launched from Iran. Queensland police have charged four men after a drive-by slingshot attacks on strangers across Brisbane. It's alleged the group used the slingshots to fire metal objects at people from a vehicle on multiple nights between May 27 and 31 this year. Three 19-year-old men and one 20-year-old man have been charged and will face court later this month. In sport, Kangaroos coach Kevin Walters has launched a plan to bring Payne Haas back to the Kangaroos amid doubts over the Broncos superstar's test future with Samoa. Walters has confirmed he wants Haas to switch back to Australia for the season-ending World Cup. Haas had opted to represent Samoa last year. AFL Gather Round will remain in South Australia until 2029 under a new partnership. It follows months of negotiations between the AFL and the state government. England defeated Costa Rica 3-0 in their final warm-up game ahead of this year's Soccer World Cup, They will take on Croatia in their first World Cup game. And Formula One has agreed a two-step plan to change engine design in response to criticism of this year's new rules. In finance, oil is worth $89 a barrel. Gold is trading at $4,107 an ounce. And one Australian dollar is buying 69.98 US cents. Partly cloudy with showers with light winds. Temperatures are ranging from 14 to 21 in the city, 12 to 21 in the west. Looking further ahead, partly cloudy for Saturday. Showers with light winds turning southerly on Sunday, and partly cloudy with showers and light winds for Monday. That's the latest 2SM News. I'm Patrick Mulroe.

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1: Happy Friday, everybody. A big special thanks to our award-winning Cheryl and Darcy. And, of course, not forgetting her producer, Shane, as well. I wish I had a producer. Anyway, drive safely, Cheryl and Shane, and I'll catch you soon. This is Talk Overnight right across Australia from 2HD and the Super Radio Network. Paul Jay here until 5am, buckled in, ready to hear what's on your mind. Let's get the show underway. First, let's look at the Powerball result for last night. Good luck, everybody. The big one didn't go off as far as I know. The numbers were 25, 17, 24, 9, 11, 8, 2, and 18. Good luck. No, the Powerball was 18, actually. There we go. I didn't win again. Then again, I didn't have a ticket in this week. Today's top headlines, escalating US versus Iran military tensions. Also, major domestic battles over Labor's proposed tax changes. And just in short, US-Iran conflict. US bases in the Middle East are facing a second round of retaliatory attacks following US military strikes on multiple targets in Iran. Also, Northern Ireland protests, anti-immigrant protests and civil unrest continue to escalate in Belfast, prompting police to deploy water cannons. In Australian politics and business, tax and super reforms, Treasurer Jim Chalmers is defending the government's controversial capital gains tax changes while warning of a binary choice as One Nation surges in historic polling. Industrial action with the BHP facing severe disruptions as unionised workers at Port Hedland back protested or protected industrial action and corporate cuts. Major restructuring is underway as Seven West Media prepares to cut nearly 200 staff and Woolworths moves to offshore hundreds of corporate roles. Well, a feel-good story. How about that? I like feel-good stories. Six Australian acts who have shone over decade-long careers have joined ARIA's Hall of Fame as it celebrates 40 years of music. Australian music greats are reflecting on their journey to the top of the charts as they take in their immortality. Six artists mentioned here, Girimal, Jenny Morris, Kate Sobrano, Spiderbait also in the list, The Living End, and Vicar and Linda Ball were inducted into the Australian Recording Industry Association Hall of Fame at a ceremony in Sydney last night. ARIA, which typically inducts one artist a year, elevated six top-tier status as part of its 40th anniversary celebrations this year. For Melbourne Rockers, The Living End, the honour signalled a rare moment to stop thinking about what's next and instead take stock of what a band had achieved in its decades-long career. Good on them. We don't spend a lot of time, they said, in the rearview mirror, but it has forced us to do it, frontman Chris Chaney told AAP. It's a pretty amazing journey from when we were 15 years old. Look, good on them. It's great to see they've got some recognition there. Anyway, if you've got something to say, we're going to cover some great topics tonight, including naming the dog. We're still going to name the dog. Haven't got a name yet, and I'm going to go through all the ones we got through last week, and my wife loved every single one of them, so hopefully we can name the dog tonight. That'll be a great achievement for this morning anyway. Friday, the 12th of June, let's get it underway. Simon and Garfunkel, this is a classic too, The Bridge Over Troubled Water. It's 8 past midnight on this beautiful Friday morning.

0: winning five awards at the 13th Annual Grammy Awards in 1971, including Grammy Award for Record of the Year and Song of the Year as well, Simon & Garfunkel, Bridge Over Troubled Water. Good morning, this is Talk Overnight with Paul J. Great to have your company. From the Gold Coast, we've got Dave on the line. Good morning, Dave.
1: Hello, interesting choice of a song.
0: Thank you.
1: Yeah, I've just finished work. Been listening to Cheryl and Darcy's show.
0: Yes, she's great, isn't she?
1: yeah, and I'm a big Cat News fan.
0: All right.
1: But I was very taken. You've got a puppy.
0: Yes. Yeah, well, it hasn't arrived yet.
1: Dog, is it?
0: It arrives in about, it's only a new pup, but it arrives in the first week of August, I think we get it. It's coming from up your way, as a matter of fact, up near the Gold Coast.
1: It's a cobber dog.
0: Yeah, it's a cobber dog. You can actually go online and view
1: what
0: them.
1: What sort of dog?
0: Cobber. It's like a cross between a labradoodle and a water spaniel.
1: Well, yeah. There you go. I had my dog was Diesel.
0: It
1: was a cross between a cocker spaniel and a golden retriever.
0: Oh, right, similar.
1: So we called it a golden cock. But anyway, so okay. Do you know? Is it a male or a female?
0: It's a female. I think there's seven or eight in the litter at the moment. We haven't they haven't allocated the particular dog to us yet. You can actually view it if you like. It's they've got a Facebook site. They're from Ridgey Didge Australian Cobber Dogs.
1: Yeah. I'll check it out. I'm a cat person.
0: I've got three cats, and two dogs, and I've got another dog on the way.
1: Well, look, this is really interesting. So, look, I'm just going to put out there now. I believe, like, my vibe is Lily.
0: Yeah.
1: So, and as an alternative,
0: yeah,
1: and Bimbo.
0: You know what? Bimbo was my nickname when I was a kid. My great aunt used to call me Bimbo because I was a fat kid, I think. She called me Bimbo. So what were those two names? I'm going to write Bimbo down. And what was the other name?
1: Lily.
0: Lily. That's a cute name. We were after a Y or an IE name because the other dogs are Holly and Ziggy. So, yeah, I like Lily.
1: Anyway,
0: it is. Go and have a look at Ridgey Didge anyway, and you'll see them all there. I don't know which one's ours. They've all got different coloured collars on. So, yeah, you might even find one there. I don't know if they're all sold. You might end up with another dog if you're not careful.
1: I like cats. One cat and it drives me crazy.
0: Oh, my three drive me mad. I've got Claude, isn't that? C-L-A-W-apostrophe-D. Claude de Pussy. His name is, after the composer, and he's a Bombay cross Maine Coon, so he's huge. He's the boss. We've got a ginger ragdoll, and we've got a Russian blue
1: but I mean, I've got to say, pets give so much back to us.
0: They do.
1: They make, for me, on my worst day from work or whatever happens in life, I come home and, you know, my dog or my cat looks at me and I'm just like, oh, you know, someone loves me. You know what I mean?
0: They give a lot of love, don't they?
1: Yeah. All right. Cheers, mate.
0: You have a great weekend, Dave. Thanks for your call. All the best. We've got Tony on the line now. Good morning, Tony.
2: Yeah, good morning, Paul. The areas of Hall of Fame there, the music, Jenny Morris got.
0: Yeah, what a great achievement.
2: I think. What about the lead singer from Metal is Everything? What about Doc Nielsen from the Angels? I think they would have deserved to get it.
0: Well, I hope that's coming. I hope that's going to be in future awards. Yeah. Definitely Doc Nielsen, sure.
2: I suppose we want to include Peter Garrett. It's sad to hear that. Look, my mate went to the gig at Penrith. I was busy with the rodeos and wrestling and everything.
0: Yes.
2: There was an outside concert at the Penrith Panthers outside, but Europe Riders were pulled out. And that's not because of they pulled out because the other guitarist passed away.
0: Oh, no. Oh, that's right. Yeah, I did read about that. Yes.
2: That's not Grace Knight. I think she was married to him and divorced and then got back together. Mm-hmm. And then I just hope Europe Riders get back together. I don't want to go back to Grace Knight doing solo, you know. It's not the same, you know what I mean?
0: Yeah.
2: I think it's disappointing, but I hope you guys get back together and do this soon eventually. You know, it might take another 2 years, you know?
0: Yeah, I've got a feeling they may band up again, but it's a pie in the sky at the moment, I guess.
2: Yeah.
0: Look, I loved what she was doing with the solo stuff as well. The jazz stuff was amazing.
2: Yeah, I did see them last year or the year before.
0: Hmm.
2: At the South Sydney Juniors Club in Kingsford, in Sydney, you know.
0: Mm-hmm.
2: They performed, they did all their hit songs at the club. What I like about Uruguay is they still do the pubs and clubs, just like the Radiators and the other band. I really, well, a bit of jazz ska, a bit of rock and roll. Let's see, All Night is still going.
0: Yeah.
2: But the problem with the Angels, like, they've become too big. They just do big one-off bigs and that big sort of thing. In that situation, and it's just that I think that Mendel's anything, they were another pub gig that, like the Radios do, the rounds from big venues to small venues and club. That's how I like that sort of scene. I don't just like these ones big. And the other fellow I'd like to see back on the music scene, you know, Swanee, John Swanee.
0: Absolutely, absolutely.
2: Remember back in the '80s, I saw Swanee with Alan and the late Alan Lancaster from Status Quo and Johnny Brewster, the Party Boys. Remember those great songs and two drummers too, Peter Heckenberg from Heaven, and the metal heavy metal band called Heaven.
0: Yeah, that was going back a few years now.
2: Yeah, they had a couple of big hit songs. I've still got that album there on the audio tape and vinyl. You can watch it listen on to the YouTube stuff if you use the voice recognition and mobile. Some of that. I actually like Rising Star with Swanee wrote. It was actually a bit to do with AFL, but it's a good fast song.
0: Yeah, it is a great song. He had some good hits, didn't he? Even with Gloria and Lady What's Your Name and everything else. So it was a great era for music.
2: And then you got when Swanee decided to leave the Party Boys and go John Swan and whatever, and then Swanee. Then Alan and I actually met Alan. He actually introduced me to Angry Anson.
0: Oh, really?
2: Back in 92, 93. And then what happened? I used to have long hair back then anyway. I used to play my band anyway. And then Alan used to have the John Brewster, Lancaster Brewster Bombers band. And there was a good singer, Tyrone Coates.
0: All right.
2: A band called the Bombers.
0: Okay.
2: Tyrone Coates was really a traditional hard rock. Now, actually, if you pushed it a bit too quick, more into metal, it was really hard rock, and some great songs like Crime Investigator.
0: Yeah.
2: What's the other one? There was a couple of other songs. Alan influenced a bit of the Status Quo songs, Lay Down Under, and there was Aim High was a great song I liked, you know.
0: Yeah.
2: So they
0: kind of haven't heard those for years.
2: They got their role in the pub gigs, and then Alan, then Dingo occasionally, Andrew used to pay for. Not Lancaster Bombs, used to play with the Swanee before that, even the Angry used to come in and do the Party Boys, so the Angry. Mm. I didn't like Angry and the Party Boys. I think Swanee was the perfect thing. Then they kept it going with the other fellow from the Angels joining the other bloke, the guitarist, the bloke with the sort of like skinhead head cut with a mohawk at the back, whatever. He was in that. When the Angels wrote that song, Let the Night Roll On and Dogs Are Talking, I thought that was quite brutal, pretty rude rocking. You know, I like that song. And that really get the going, you know. Like, and even that time, even that era, in 1991, and that song, the Angels had it called Big Backstreet Pickup. That was a good song.
0: Some great songs back then.
2: Yeah, Backstreet Pickup. And then the other one, of course, Midnight Oil did the great song King of the Mountain. And,
0: oh, was it? Yeah, awesome.
2: Yeah, and that. What do you think of Your Dream World Is About to End? That was a good fast song, Midnight Oil.
0: Yeah.
2: You know, of course, they're classics of the 70s and 80s stuff. Even they were slow. That's just a... some of those bands... See, it's the same thing with a bit of metal. They had those classic stuff... even thrash metal, they were sort of like off. I'm into Slayer. Oh, like Creator, still down this brutal thrash death core bloody. What do you call it? In Germany, that's my when the band still go. They occasionally give, but Slayer in the early days, they really were in the 80s until about 90s. They still started, but they've retired now, I think. But Kerry King started his own band, sort of thing. But look, but with the back with the rock and roll, a lot of those Australian rock bands, that was the day of the scene. See, this is. Paul, what the problem is today is there's no other band. I mean, it doesn't worry because I'm into punk and metal and grindcore, extreme music. But I like Australian rock. If you like Australian rock and roll, hard rock, there's nothing coming up. This is the dilemma. This is the problem, and they don't want to give the music go. And the venues, they don't like you. If you write, like you're a muso, right? If you started writing your own songs and you wanted to go rock, you go to a venue. They won't accept it unless you go to an underground venue.
0: Yeah. In Newcastle, the scene's getting better. There's some new players on the block. There's a new band, young band called Sky's Law, and
2: the only thing I thought, look, the Newcastle scene in say 90s to about 2010, there was a hardcore straight edge. You had the Cambridge, that doesn't exist. I got blokes who play in bands who's lived in Newcastle, in Sydney. They're actually in the Hamilton. It's sort of like that metal venue, rock, metal, punk sort of. Yeah. They might occasionally. But there's no. Like, when I went, my other mate went to, many years ago, about 8 to 10 years ago, went to Newcastle for sure. That was awesome, that news. We had the medals, everything, Dragon.
0: Yeah, it was a good show. I saw that myself.
2: Yeah.
0: There's more of these shows happening. They're starting to bring them back, and a lot of the venues, and we've got other venues.
2: But Paul, I'm talking about generally, I'm saying is that there's nothing in the for potential a new type of band to take over the reins of these hard rock bands. This is the problem. There's nothing. There's nothing there to come up with all the internet, with all the pay TV. And that's a sad indictment.
0: Yeah. You should
2: people
0: look.
2: Have got to rely on the old stuff. All the
0: yeah,
2: time.
0: Look up. Look up. Yeah, look up Sky's Law. Look up Sky's Law. You might like them.
2: Yes, Sky's Law. Yeah. Well, if they can do pub gigs like the Duke of Enmore, the Mosh Pit in Sydney, or St Peter's, or they can do some of Marrickville Bowling Club. There's actually. Do you remember the band called the New Christ? Remember them?
0: No, don't recall them.
2: They were independent punk rock and roll, like Iggy Pop or the Ramones.
0: Yep.
2: They're actually doing a big gig next week at Marrickville Bowling Club with the band Jupiter 5. Now Jupiter 5 are members of the Psychotic Turnbuckles. Remember the hitman?
0: I remember the name. Yeah.
2: Yeah, well, they're sort of like punk rock and roll, Ramones type, more fast punk sort of stuff, rock and roll punk with psychedelic punk. I'm into that. I'm into the heavier stuff. I'm into the grind and death metal and punk and oi punk and street punk and really full on.
0: Yeah.
2: But I like that other stuff. So I follow underground original music, see? I'm into the underground. And this is the thing. And I can go see, I like me rads and I like me Australian rock stuff and I like 60s music, but they just, that's only two or three times a year and you've got to rely on the old bands like Mondo Rock to come back. But there's nothing in there, unfortunately. There's no Angels. There's no Scimitar. There's nothing coming for the rock scene. But in the other scene, there's plenty of other stuff coming up. The only thing with metal is what do you go? See, in the 90s, you had the thrash metal, then you had the death. That was the new thing. Then you had the satanic black metal, rock and roll black metal I like.
0: Yeah.
2: That cooked on. That's still around. Then you've got the grindcore starting to pick up a bit now from, say, late 90s. And then the punk sort of, the hardcore scene is still there. The straight edge hardcore, that's still there, but it was big in the 90s to 2005. We had a big hardcore. Newcastle and Adelaide were pretty hardcore punk stuff, straight edge music. You had the Dead Walk and you had all the other bands that was really big in Newcastle. They used to do a lot of the gigs there, Toe to Toe, Toe to Toe, they used to do a few gigs there. But that's the scene, I'm just saying it. But I think Doc Nielsen and maybe Swanee and the lead singer for Metal's Ending should get the Hall of Fame. I think these people don't see what you've got is who are these people making the selections? Maybe they don't like that heavy rock and roll music.
0: I don't know. I've got a feeling they'll get their day. I think their day will come.
2: I like Jenny Morris. So you got a song called "You're Gonna Get Hurt." That was a great song.
0: Oh, great song. Yeah. All great artists. Anyway, mate, we're gonna have to keep moving.
2: You doing gigs this weekend, Paul?
0: Yes. Actually, tomorrow at the airport. Today, I should say, at the airport, and Saturday off, but Sunday at a little pub in Wall's End. So
2: can you do some gigs in Sydney? Would you be able to do some?
0: Oh, absolutely! If someone asked me,
2: in the city, like In a sense, we're good to see your band play, you know?
0: Yeah. Well,
2: you play covers or you play original? What do you do?
0: I like to do covers.
2: Why can't you play original?
0: Oh, well, I've got originals as well.
2: This is the problem. Yeah. Paul, now, it's up to you and your band, of course.
0: Yeah.
2: It's like a family. It's like a marriage. You understand? When you're in a band, you've got to rely on this and you've got to rely on your boys to agree and you've got members.
0: Yeah.
2: Paul, I like to see you do original music. Don't worry about that. You see, you've got to go to play underground venues like the venues I go to.
0: Yeah.
2: You can't, if you go to the commercial club, they're going to tell you, even if you've got all original music, right? They'll tell you, no, you've got to do that. This is the problem. This is the dilemma because the media, the society, I live an underground world. I live a different world. I follow my music, don't worry. But you understand, I follow the underground. Don't worry about the money. Chase the venue, because if you write new songs, it's good for you and you enjoy it, and you play underground venues, you'll get a go. That's what
0: I throw them in. I throw the originals in there as well, just to keep people happy in this day and age. You have a great weekend, Tony. All the best, mate. Take care now. This is Paul J with you tonight, or this morning, I should tell you. Going to take a short break. Charlie's been really patient and waiting on the phone. We'll catch up with Charlie straight after this.
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0: Back into the phone lines again. Charlie's been holding on for so long. Thanks for holding, Charlie.
1: Yeah, no worries, mate. It was worth it. I had some great belly last call.
0: That's Tony.
1: I have to say this with all due respect.
0: Yes.
1: As you will understand this 100%. Anyone who has picked up an instrument and learnt it
13: gone into the music industry and done their best for even a year will know that the politics and egos that goes in there, what Tony was talking about, works on TV. That's it.
14: Mm. Yeah.
13: Because it does not work in real life. And it, and when you dig and look, half the bands he mentioned, I roadied for in my early days.
0: Oh, really?
13: I was, hell yeah. I toured with Stormy Monday, I toured with the Party Boys, I toured with Ice House, because I worked for Jan's Lighting for one stage.
0: And okay.
13: For Peter Abbott down in Wollongong.
0: Mm-hmm.
13: And so we got the tours, and as artists come through, as you know, it works with, you go through certain places, you've got to hire their gear, et cetera, et cetera. Mm. There's so much politics and ego in the music industry.
0: Oh, there's heaps.
13: No way in the world what he was saying is as easy as what he says. You know, there's so many hurdles that people never talk about, and you only find them when you get into the business.
0: It can be disheartening. So, yeah, definitely. Look, I'm lucky I've survived 30 years in it. I don't know how.
13: It is a lonely existence.
0: Hmm.
13: Because you spend most of the time playing to yourself and nobody else.
0: Hmm. Oh, so, it happens to me. Definitely.
13: You know, yeah, and it happens to all of us because it's called practice, especially when you're in a band and you just got to do it.
0: Yeah.
13: So, anyway, what I wanted to talk to you about was the other night I was asked a question, and the question was, you know, what's your secret talent? And I said mine was reading people.
0: Right.
13: And I said to Matt that he better get up to speed on this because pretty soon he's going to be in front of a live audience.
0: Right.
13: And he said he hasn't done this before.
0: Oh, right.
13: And I'm like thinking, oh, well, you better start learning to read people because you're going to have to spot the person that comes in, Saver, and is at the bar getting drunk, and then he thinks he's a better expert and a DJ than what you are and crawls up on stage and tries to do your job.
0: That can happen.
13: Oh, yes. I don't think he really was believing that these sort of things can happen because every time I mentioned a few things, that I mean, I've been on stage playing my bass, next minute this bloke jumps up and tries to take it off me because he's telling me he can do a better job. It
0: happens to me all the time. Yeah, people grab your mic
13: I'm going to ask you and maybe the other bloke if you can get together one day, take him out for a beer and sit him down and say, hey, dude, Charlie tried to tell you you better get up to speed and look for this and that because I haven't done it for years.
0: Yeah.
13: But these days I think about it, they're taking something before they go to the club.
0: Oh, that seems to be a more common occurrence these days, yeah.
13: So,
0: and they do it because of the price of beer is so expensive, so they prime themselves up before they even get to the gig.
13: So would I be wrong in saying that problem's actually worse these days?
0: Oh, absolutely. Absolutely.
13: Okay, please, can you get him up to speed before he goes out there naive?
0: I'll do what I can.
13: I will. He just, look, you know what I mean. It's just little things you can look for, and nearly everybody does the same thing. So once you know what to look for, and you've got time then to tell the staff to keep an eye on that chap or keep an eye on this. Even when a fight breaks out, sometimes it ends up, I've had a fight and they come and knock me bass stack over, you know. Mm. I'm like, hey, guys, the fight's over there. What'd you bring it up here for? You know, so here we are. We got the drum kick going. We're trying to push fellas off while we're holding it. I mean, stuff happens. People get drunk.
0: Yeah.
13: And, yes, I'm not sure if you really believe me or not. So,
0: oh, no, I believe you.
13: Oh, yeah, I know you do. Anyone else who's been on stage will believe me too.
0: Yeah.
13: So, but all the ones that have never been on stage and that sat in the crowd and just clapped and behaved, they're going to sit there and go, what is the hell is these two guys talking about? Yeah. Well, crazy stuff happens out there. The world's full of crazy people.
0: when
13: they get a belly full of grog, it's called Dutch courage, and we see a lot of it when you're
0: absolutely.
13: Stage.
0: Everyone's a singer then.
13: You know what happened after when I first played on stage? I swore to myself after my first gig that I would never, ever, ever dance again in my life in public.
0: Yeah, because you get to see it from a different perspective.
13: I was one of those guys that would get up to the front of the stage and be playing my air guitar, being a better guitarist, you know. And then I'm on stage and I'm watching all these people get drunk and they're like looking at me like, look at the way I'm playing this song, and I'm going, you don't have an instrument, mate. Like, come on. and I'm going, then all of a sudden I'm like, I used to do that. I'm not doing that no more.
0: It would have been a sight, Charlie.
13: mate, you know the ones I love? Is when two people meet and as they get more drunk, they think they're sexier and start dancing. And you sit there and you're like, you're in public, you two. Oi, you're in public, settle down, people are watching.
0: Oh, look, and I've sat in gigs where it's like watching a train smash starting to occur.
13: Oh, yeah.
0: Yeah, and the other ones are okay.
13: They're pulling these faces and they think they look really sexy and everyone else is going, is there something wrong there, like a bottle short of a full crate?
0: I'll tell you one thing I've noticed. Sometimes I do gigs in the wineries and they might have events happening up there and you're getting lots of pretty young girls drinking wine that have never had wine before. And you can see it happening. It's just, this gradual messiness just starts to occur.
13: Every time I took the wife with me, some little cutie would go, do you want to go for drinks after the gig? And I'm going, I brought the wife. This is not fair. If I went by myself and left her at home, no one wanted to talk to me.
0: Yeah.
13: So it was really weird that every time she came, most of the time we'd be driving home and she'd be giving me a hard time saying, see, is that what you do when I'm not here? And I'm like, no.
0: See, I'm fortunate. My wife will even pack my gear down and she'll drive me to the pub after a gig and pick me up.
13: I started to think she might have been going around when I wasn't looking, setting up and slipping $50 to someone, going, go give me a hard time.
0: Maybe that's what's going on there. You know.
13: You don't know, but I mean, you have some wonderful. I mean, there's things that happen when you're on the road that will never happen again, you know that. You can have things that happen on a night that are just will burn into your memory and you won't ever forget them.
0: Oh, I know.
13: You see some fantastic things. Sometimes you meet some interesting, even though they might be lunatics, they actually end up being some interesting people out there with some wonderful ideas.
0: Yeah.
13: But the ones I was trying to warn Matt about, and I reckon there'd be a lot of them out there, is they get this idea that they can do the job better.
0: Yeah. Oh, you get that everywhere.
13: Yeah, and I don't think he really is up to speed on that, and that's something I think, because it's a lot of gear. I don't know how much security goes with setting up a gig like that with you guys, but it'll need some, I'd say.
0: Well, a lot of venues do supply security. Some of them aren't that switched on. They don't see what's going on. I was doing a gig several years ago at a venue where the security guard was standing at the bar, would have been a good 100 metres to the front door, and there was this guy standing at the front door, started unravelling the fire hose. And the security guard's going, mate, don't unravel that fire hose. I'm warning you, don't unravel it. And the guy unravelled it and he says, mate, I'm telling, don't you turn that on. Don't you turn it on. I'm thinking, go over there and biff him. Go and stop him. Wait. He turned it on, full blast, shot all my gear. My gear was destroyed and he shot a person out of his wheelchair.
13: Mm-hmm.
0: And I thought, get over there and stop him.
13: They don't get it. That's your livelihood, so it's not a small problem. It's a crisis.
0: Yeah.
13: So I remember we did a gig in a wool shed for a party one night.
0: Yeah.
13: And as the night wore on, the wool on the floor got oily and slippery.
0: All right.
13: And one of the biggest cow cockies that was at this thing, he was a huge man, lost his balance, and like a barrel, came rolling straight up towards the middle of the stage, which was flat on the floor because we're in a wool shed. So he's coming like a bowling ball straight at the singing guitarist. The guitarist starts singing lines of a song that don't exist because the lines of the song is I can't repeat what he started saying.
0: Right.
13: I've scattered out of the way because I'm like, I'm not having my bass knocked over in this. So I've jumped out of the way. This guy stopped, I kid you not. He rolled over and came to the stop with his back on the stand of the microphone.
0: Oh, no.
13: That close. He just came to a stop right there and nothing fell over. And we're all sitting there. The band had stopped by this stage because the drummer was expecting him to come right too. But, things like that, if you weren't there, you're not going to see it. You know?
0: Yeah.
13: So he comes a human bowling ball, and I'm like, oh, man. And we didn't have cameras back then. That would have been great.
0: Yeah, because you've seen some things happen. Yeah.
13: Yeah. but anyway.
0: They're all fond memories.
13: Have a
0: great... Enjoy your weekend, Charlie. Thanks for your call. Thanks so much. What a great guy. Some interesting stories there. On the line right now, we've got Robert. Good morning, Robert. Thanks for holding.
15: Hello, Roddy Apple J.
0: How are you, mate?
15: I didn't write a school to audio injury. I've done Slinners and then I got to meet that. The guitarist of the Angels.
0: Oh, right, yeah.
15: After Doc Lisa died. And, yes. But I was on the airport for a minute. You know, I could afford to kind of sign a record with him. Mm-hmm. But, pretty awesome. Truly nice guy. Awesome nice guy. And, but we sat down and chat. And I showed him more music videos and stuff. You awesome dimension of radio broadcasting, and I always thank you so much for being able to write, being which sell able to write and defeat. People like us. I'm a new soldier, and thank you so much.
0: Thank you, mate. Listen, Rob, Dave, you have a... sorry, I've got your name wrong, Robert. You have a wonderful weekend, mate. Thanks for your input. Much appreciated. You take care, mate. All the best. That is Robert. If you've got something to say, 131269 is the number as we go into another song from the TV show Greatest American Hero. This is Joey Scarberry, believe it or not. Well, it is. This is Paul J with you right across Australia on the Super Radio Network.

0: 13 to 1 in the morning, this wonderful Friday morning. Joey Scarbury, believe it or not, when the great 80s, wasn't it? 1980s, great TV shows. I don't forget many great TV themes, but there's one there. On the radio, this is Paul J with you. 13 12 69 is the number to call. We've got Wayne on the line right now. Good morning, Wayne.
1: Mate, the Party Boys at Parramatta once. It was great.
0: Yeah, fantastic band, weren't they?

0: Shakey, William Shakespeare.
1: Yeah.
0: Yeah, my brother used to, he had a little drumming session with him.
1: Before. Oh, right, okay. You mentioned Shakespeare before. I thought you were talking about the writer. Yeah, yeah, Shakespeare. My William Shakespeare, angel. Of course, yes.
0: My little angel, yeah.
1: Yeah, yeah. Got good songs there and great memories as well. Yeah.
0: I've been around when I was young.
1: Yeah. So what era, what decade were you sort of clubbing and going to the live bands?
0: Oh, God. we've got all of them.
1: Yeah. Oh, that's good.
0: I just don't like, you know, the ones that you just can't make sense with.
1: Mm. There are, as I said, mentioned before, there are some new bands coming out. They're starting to make their way through the industry, and one of those from Newcastle is Skies Law, and these guys are brilliant entertainers and good songwriters as well. So it's good to see that there are some people getting a foothold in the industry, and it's good to see some of the artists and bands from the 60s, 70s and 80s still performing, like even solos like Richard Clapton. We've still got Ross Wilson moving around with his band as well, and the Fabulous Capretos, which is great. We've got some wonderful outfits happening, playing at the pubs and the bigger venues.
0: We've still got Phil Rudd.
1: Who?
0: Phil Rudd.
1: All right,
0: Rudd.
1: Yeah.
0: Yeah, from Midnight Oil.
1: Yes, yeah.
0: He's still kicking.
1: Yeah.
0: The old drummer.
1: Yeah, yeah, he's still going. Yeah.
0: Yeah.
1: Yeah, it was a great era, wasn't it? But like even in Newcastle, you'd go to a pub and you'd have all these bands playing all the time. And now it's you've got to go and see them as a special act, you know. But it means they've climbed the ladder, so to speak. But live entertainment is hard. Some people have said it's getting harder and harder to catch these days. But as I said, there's some great venues in Newcastle opening up where they're starting to get outside stages and big performances, and that is great. I'm enjoying those shows immensely. So what area are you from, mate?
0: I'm Rutherford, mate.
1: I'll say Newcastle, so you know what I'm talking about then.
0: No, I don't get to get out.
1: Yeah.
0: I'm in approaching the 60s and... Yeah,
1: okay.
0: I'm a Sydney person originally, and yeah, so anyways, going back to the dog thing.
1: Yes.
0: I've been out the back, or was out the back.
1: Yeah.
0: Walked out the back, and there's this big fruit bat getting stuck into me mandarins.
1: Oh, they love the mandarins. If they poo on your car, though, you got to wash it off pretty quick.
0: Nah, the car's not near them.
1: But that's good.
0: The two black greyhounds stuck the mantle.
1: As they should.
0: Thanks, mate.
1: Yeah. You take care, mate. Have a wonderful weekend. Thanks for your call.
0: Thank you.
1: You too, mate. That is another great caller. It's good to hear from Wayne again. If you've got something to say, 13 12 69 is the number. I'm here till 5 in the morning. That's my time. And we'd love to hear from you. Back to the music for you right now. Back to the 1960s with the Beatles. Of course it is. And All You Need Is Love.

0: All you need is love. All I need is sleep. June the 12th, good morning. It's the 163rd day of the year in the Gregorian calendar, leaving 202 days until the end of the year, until my birthday. I'll be another year older. Not looking forward to that. I'm getting closer and closer to 60. It just happens. It's so quick. It's only yesterday I was 18. Global observances on this day being June the 12th. It's Independence Day in the Philippines. Congratulations to our Filipino people commemorating the 1898 Declaration of Independence from Spain. It's also Russia Day, a national holiday celebrating the adoption of the Declaration of State of Sovereignty of the Russian Soviet Federative Socialist Republic. Oh dear, try and say that when you've had a few. RSFSR. There we go. Also Loving Day in the United States. An official observance marking this 1967 Supreme Court decision, Loving versus Virginia, which struck down state bans on interracial marriage. It's World Day Against Child Labour. It's an important one as well. An international observance established by the International Labour Organization. I'll go into that further throughout the morning. Democracy Day in Nigeria marks the return to democracy and civilian rule in 1999. There we go. Notable historical events in 1902, the Commonwealth Franchise Act granted the most Australian women the right to vote and stand in federal elections. There we go. In 1929, Anne Frank was born in Frankfurt, Germany. She became famously known for her posthumously published diary kept during the Holocaust. There we go. What else happened on this day? I'll open my little compendium. Oh, in 1982, an estimated 750,000 people gathered in New York City's Central Park for the Rally for Nuclear Disarmament, the largest political rally in U.S. history at the time. There we go. Got the latest in news, sport and weather coming up straight after this. 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
11: I'm Patrick Morrow. A New South Wales man has been charged after allegedly sending offensive emails to a witness to the Bondi Royal Commission. The 59-year-old man was arrested in a Woodburn home on Thursday and was charged with sending three offensive emails in May of this year to a witness who gave evidence before the Royal Commission. He briefly fronted the New South Wales Bail Division courts on Thursday. Federal Opposition Leader Angus Taylor says the Coalition has no plan to share seats with One Nation. This comes after Liberal MP Tony Passan had floated the idea on Thursday. Mr Taylor says he's not worried by the threat of One Nation.
12: We'll go toe-to-toe in every seat in this country to win every vote we can when we're seeing a Labor government that is taking this country in the wrong direction, that is leading to driving higher inflation, higher interest rates, more business failures, less housing, immigration that has not been sustainable for this country.
11: An Iranian cargo barge was hit by a US projectile in the Gulf of Oman early on Thursday. It was hit about 5 nautical miles off the coast of Oman. All 5 crew members were rescued by passing vessels and taken to Oman as Iran and the US completed another round of airstrikes against one another on Thursday. The Commission of Inquiry into the CFMEU has heard allegations that former Queensland Labor Ministers Mick DeBrenny and Grace Grace intervened in operational matters at the state's building regulator and Office of Industrial Relations. The inquiry also heard the union would often write directly to government ministers with complaints. Public hearings will continue in Brisbane next week. There's increasing calls for an accurate review of Brumbury numbers in the Kosciuszko National Park in southern New South Wales. Recent state government data estimates there's been between 6,500 and 16,500 wild horses in the park, but Brumbury advocates say the numbers are very overinflated. Jill Pickering from the Australian Brumbury Alliance has told Chris Smith the cull is appalling.
13: It is abhorrent. It is absolutely abhorrent.
11: Lee Raymond, the former head of Exxon Mobil, who oversaw the biggest corporate merger in the history of the oil industry, has died. He was 87. Britain's Minister for Northern Ireland, Hilary Benn, accused people online of trying to incite disorder in Belfast after 2 days of unrest in the Northern Ireland city following a knife attack. It follows the alleged stabbing of a man aged in his 40s in the streets of Belfast, where he suffered significant injuries to his face and back. The 30-year-old Sudanese male suspect has since faced court after being charged with attempted murder and was bailed refused. In sport, Friday night's NRL action will see the Dolphins take on the Roosters. Trey Fuller will start at fullback for the home side, while Angus Crichton has vowed to deliver the Roosters a premiership before he switches codes to the Wallabies in November of this year. Mid-season draftee Marcus Herbert will make his AFL debut for the West Coast Eagles on the weekend when they take on North Melbourne. Gold Coast son Max Coble has been banned for 4 matches for using a homophobic slur during a Round 11 VFL game. The New York Knicks have stunned the San Antonio Spurs by pulling the biggest comeback in NBA Finals history. The Knicks trailed by 29 points midway through the third quarter and ended up clawing it back and winning the match 107-106 to move in within 1 win of an NBA championship. New York now lead the best of 7 series, 3-1. And Ben Stokes will miss England's second test match against New Zealand at the Oval following an alleged incident in a London nightclub, with Joe Root stepping up as interim captain. In finance, oil is worth $89 a barrel. Gold is trading at $4,096 an ounce. And one Australian dollar is buying 69.97 US cents. Partly cloudy with showers with light winds. Temperatures are ranging from 14 to 21 in the city, 12 to 21 in the west. Looking further ahead, partly cloudy for Saturday, showers with light winds turning southerly on Sunday, and partly cloudy with showers and light winds for Monday. That's the latest SUSM News. I'm Patrick Morrow.

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1: And if you're feeling lonely, pick up the phone, 13 12 69. No matter where you are, you could be lying in bed, sitting watching the telly, having a nice cup of coffee. I need one of those right now. Or you could be on the roads like our mate Simon. Good morning, Simon.
2: G'day, Paul. How are you, brother?
1: Good, mate. How are you? Where are you? Where are you at the moment?
2: Where am I?
1: Yeah.
2: Out in the middle of nowhere.
1: Like always. On your way there or on your way back from Broken Hill?
2: No. I wish I was on my way home. That would be nice. We're on the way over to the hill again.
1: Yeah, I've got to get over there. I keep telling you that. Yeah, got to get over to Broken Hill. Friendly people.
2: I can't tell you much about that because I don't see anybody in the middle of the night.
1: No, you wouldn't. You'd be there, unload, and then back in the truck and head home, basically.
2: That's it. A short week's always a long week in the transport game.
1: That's right.
2: You're always a day behind.
1: Yeah. Mate, so what's news? What's happened in your week so far?
2: Well, I've been spending money.
1: Oh, really? What on?
2: Lots of money.
1: Lobster.
2: Lots of money.
1: Lobster money is lots of money, but lots of money. What did you purchase?
2: Well, I had an investment property.
1: Yeah.
2: And I sold that recently.
1: Right.
2: And an apartment come up in my building for sale.
1: Oh, okay.
2: So I've purchased that.
1: Oh, right. So they're going to be a living landlord almost.
2: Yeah, because The apartment's right below me.
1: Oh, right, so you'll hear them when they have parties. Stomp on the floor.
2: No, because I already know the person that's going in there. Anyway.
1: Oh, that's handy to know.
2: Because in my investment property, I had a single mum and a daughter.
1: Mm-hmm.
2: And, you know, usually when landlords sort of put their property on the market, most of them give them, like, if they've had tenants in there for a while, they're given first option to buy the property.
1: Yes.
2: But she wasn't in a position where she could afford it, obviously. So, and she said to me, are you putting it for sale? Yeah. I said, don't worry. I said, don't worry, I'll find you somewhere. Because I've got mates who got properties and stuff like that. And then, this property came up for sale and I seen the dopey little salesman there, and he goes, "Oh, what do you buy?" I'm like, "Why not?"
1: Yeah.
2: So I made an offer, and they accepted. And so I rang my the person that was in my previous property, and I said, "Look, I know it's not a house or that, but it's a 2-bedroom apartment. If you're interested," and I said, "I'll look after you for rent as usual." And she said, "Yep."
1: Oh, that's good. So you got a good tenant. Good. They're hard to find, aren't they, good tenants?
2: Yeah. I mean, the apartment building, I mean, it's got 14 apartments.
1: Mm-hmm.
2: And basically with the strata and all this sort of stuff, I mean, I've been in this one 10 years.
1: Mm.
2: And, like, there's sort of rules that you've got to sort of abide by.
1: Yeah, well, a lot of people...
2: you can't have loud parties. You can have parties and that, but...
1: Yeah.
2: Till a certain time.
1: Yeah, because there's other people sharing the same walls. You've got to respect them as well. So is the apartment you said is right below you, is it exactly the same floor plan as your apartment?
2: I mean, all of them are sort of the same sort of layout. I mean, obviously, with my apartment and the apartment across me, they're just sort of the opposite way set up.
1: I years ago, I was living in Brisbane. This is my first wife, and we rented an apartment in Brisbane up on in Highgate Hill. And the people that rented it to us in the real estate agent, she showed us through. But in the time of the 6 weeks when we looked at the place, applied for it, and got accepted, and then moved in, this real estate agent actually bought the property. So she was the agent and the owner as well, and she lived in the apartment right above us. And but she was a pain in the neck, this woman, and she used to just walk into the unit. You'd think, being a real estate agent, she would have known the rules and regulations, but she's walking, because hers was exactly the same floor plan. So she, whatever she had in her property, she wanted to replicate in ours. And one day I was taking a shower, and she just walked straight into the bathroom. and screamed. Yeah, well. And she said, I was just bringing a mirror in because I've got the same mirror upstairs and I wanted this mirror in here. And I'm going, you know, another day I walked out and she bum out, fridge wide open. She was going through the fridge. I said, are you hungry? Would you like something to drink?
2: Yeah. Well.
1: And then I went away for a while and I put talcum powder on the floors. And when we got back, there were footprints all the way through the house. So she'd been in there. So you can have monster tenants and you can also have monster landlords. But I don't think you'd have that problem. You'd be a good landlord, I think, Simon.
2: No, I mean, yeah, all right. At the end of the day, it is your property.
1: Yeah, of course.
2: Right? And, you know, you've got a tenant in there. You know, you give them fair notice when you're going to come to the property to do an inspection.
1: Well, I think it's 21 days notice, isn't it? Or something like that. It's been a while since I've rented.
2: Yeah.
1: So,
2: I mean, my partner rents a property as well.
1: Mm-hmm.
2: And that she's given 3 weeks notice to...
1: Yeah.
2: But they give her 3 weeks notice to say, yep, we're coming on this date between this time and this time. Sort of thing.
1: Hmm.
2: But at the end of the day, a tenant has rights as well.
1: Of course.
2: Just because you've got keys to the property doesn't mean you can just go there, like when you're at work, and do what? Go through the person's house and, oh, yeah, I want to do this and do this. And, nah.
1: No, you've got to give them notice.
2: Yeah, of course. It's not the right thing to do.
1: Yeah, of course. Look, I've had some shocking landlords. I've had some really good ones as well. But I always prided myself on being a good tenant when I was renting. And it helps to because it's so hard to rent properties these days. It's such a shortage of good properties to rent. And there's so many people living out of cars. It's shocking in this day and age.
2: Well, that's exactly right. I mean, like, yeah, just tenants have rights, owners have rights and that. I mean, if they're doing the wrong thing, yeah, sure. But what but if, let's say you and your wife go away on holidays, you know, for a month, and the owners come through your property. Well, you've got all your private stuff in there, all your personal effects.
1: That's right.
2: You know, and something goes missing, well, what are you going to say, eh?
1: Well, you've got to point the finger at somebody.
2: Well, that's exactly right.
1: And you don't want to be blamed if you're the landlord. Obviously, it's a delicate situation. But as said, if everyone follows the rules that's set out in their form, I think it's a 1A lease or whatever it is. Yeah. There's no problems. There's no issues as long as you pay your rent on time and keep the property in good repair. And it falls on both sides. Like if something breaks down, it's great to have a landlord that will repair it, fix it, or replace it.
2: Yeah.
1: As well. So that's important. So you've been spending up big, bought a that's bigger than a barbecue, mate. I thought you were gonna tell me you bought another barbecue, but you bought a house. Congratulations.
2: Wow. Yeah, you bought an apartment.
1: It's a place.
2: But see, I was watching the news on the other day and they were saying like even Adelaide now, you know, used to be affordable to live.
1: Yeah.
2: But now, with all the prices going up and down all the time, it's not as cheap as people think it is.
1: No. I think a lot of people are getting priced out of the market no matter where they are. I think even in places like Burnie in Tasmania, properties are going up. It's, you know, relative to what they were several years ago, it's pricing a lot of people out. And a lot of people are unsure what's happening with the capital gains tax and everything else. You know, that can be scary, particularly if you're young and you're going into it for the first time. You don't want the bank to foreclose on your loan at all. So,
2: well, that's it. I mean, obviously, I brought this apartment freehold, so... Mm-hmm. You know, sold one property and brought this other one freehold so they don't have any mortgage on it anymore. Yep. And that. And, So, watching the news the other night, changing subjects, what do you think of this new thing, pets on planes?
1: Pets on, look, I can understand people wanting to take their pets on a plane, on a flight, if they behave themselves. That's all right. What did you hear about it? What's your opinion?
2: I mean, when people, you know, go on planes and that, you know, if they have an assistance dog or they need a dog for a certain reason, that's fine.
1: Yeah.
2: But realistically, you've sort of got to think of the other people on the plane as well.
1: Of course.
2: Because all right, fair enough. They allow you to take your, you know, obviously you can't take a great dame on the plane.
1: Oh, unless you buy a seat.
2: Yeah.
1: Or two.
2: That's right. But yeah. I sort of seen her, and they were sort of putting these little dogs in the carry bags and that.
1: Hmm.
2: But, like, you imagine if you're sitting there, how do you know that person next to you doesn't have an allergy to a dog?
1: Well, yeah, well, that's... I suppose they'd have to have some type of plan B, wouldn't they, if that's the case?
2: Maybe a certain section of the plane allows you to... You're at that section and the other people are at that section, but...
1: Yeah. Well, all the people with pets could sit down the back of the plane, I guess. And there's got to be barking going on and meowing and everything else. Look, if I had to travel, I've travelled. I've sent my cats years ago on a flight from Newcastle to Brisbane, and they were terrified, absolutely terrified, being in the cargo hold. It was their personalities changed.
2: That's right. I mean, I've travelled as well, and I mean, when I was in Hawaii, I flew from the airport to a different island sort of thing, and a woman was sitting right next to me, and next minute this little chihuahua pops out of her handbag. I'm like, yeah, wow. I mean, I'm all right with it because I'm not allergic to dogs or anything like that, but you know, some people might have a different opinion on it, really.
1: Yeah, it's a grey area. Look, I've sat on planes next to people with extremely bad body odour and dirty people. I'd rather sit next to a dog any day than go through that experience again. Yeah.
2: Well, that's it. I mean, that's why when I did long distance, mate, I forked out the extra money to go business class and at least sit next to the person I was sitting to. Yeah. That was my ex-wife that I knew was clean and that. But you're right. There'd be nothing worse than even on a summer's day, sit next to a person that has got body odour and you've got to sit next to that person for 2 or 3 hours.
1: Yeah. I used to fly quite often to LA when I was doing cruise ships. And I remember one time I went, I actually bought the seat next to me. I thought, I can stretch out. And they said, oh, for an extra $50, you can have all three seats. I'm thinking, this is going to be great. I can actually lay down. But it was the front row of the plane, and there was bulkheads between the seats, so I couldn't lay down anyway. Yeah. But I had the three seats. They were empty. And I was watching a movie. It was probably like, was it SBS World type of movie that I was watching to put me to sleep? Because I found that if I put a movie on with subtitles and I try to read them, I just nod off, and which is a great thing because I find it hard to sleep on planes. Anyway, I was watching this movie and there were some naughty bits in there, as you do get with a world movie, and this nun come and sat next to me. She said, oh, do you mind if I sit here? I said, well, I can't stop you. These are my seats. But you're most welcome to sit here. And I chatted with her for about 10 minutes. And she said, oh, no. She said, I'm just very uncomfortable where I'm sitting. She said, I'll only be here for an hour or so just to, you know. I said, that's all right. Anyway, so she could see what I was watching on the television. She kept slapping me all the time. She goes, what are you watching there? This is disgusting. I thought, hang on, these are my seats. I paid for these. I can watch whatever I want. And I tried to explain. I said, look, I watch it for the subtitles. She goes, yes. I said, like other men read those dirty magazines for the articles. She had me there.
2: Well.
1: But that's all it was. But anyway, so I got bashed up by a nun all the way to Los Angeles, which it was a story to tell the grandkids that I won't have. But there we go. But anyway, congratulations on your new property, mate. That is great news, and we wish you all the best of success. When does it settle?
2: I think basically probably a couple of weeks they need to move out. So.
1: Yeah. Gee whiz, that's quick, isn't it? Very quick.
2: They said how quick do we need to move out. I said, I can give you 2 weeks.
1: Yeah,
2: because I've got someone moving in 2 weeks, so it's about a 2 week turnaround.
1: Yeah, oh, so there you go.
2: That's fine, but funny you say about the nun, because one day I went to the video store and car park was full. And there's a church across the road, and I'll just park in the car park in the driveway there. And my missus goes, "You can't park here." I said, "Why? What is the priest going to come along and tell me to move?" And I went to get out of the car, and there was a priest standing right out there. I said, sorry, sir, this is my car park.
1: Oh, oh no. Oh, I'm just getting visions of Ted Bullpit right now.
2: Oh, yeah, that was a great show, you know.
1: It was. How, people could have a laugh back in the 80s, couldn't they?
2: Oh, g'day, Ted, how was your day? Oh, bloody shambles. Bloody nuns again.
1: Catholic kids, yeah. Look, it was funny back in the time, but in this day and age, you know, a lot of people get offended so easily, don't they?
2: Yeah, it's just... 100%.
1: Yeah, but these TV shows, like, remember Love the Neighbour and all shows? Bless This House, Are You Being Served? They were all... There was stuff there that would offend anybody, you know, and in this day and age. But we all watched it and we all thought it was entertainment.
2: That's exactly right.
1: Married with Children is another one.
2: you couldn't have TV shows like that these days.
1: No.
2: It's on a serious note, yes. It was good to see that, like, the state funeral of Neil Danaher was huge this week.
1: It was massive, wasn't it?
2: A massive amount of, like, even on Monday, you know, the 95,000 people at the MCG for the match, and, you know, they're all buying their beanies and all of that.
1: Yeah, for a good cause, too.
2: And just to see that one couple donated $40 million.
1: Gee whiz. That's incredible, isn't it?
2: It was a couple, and the guy owns a construction company, and because he had an employee that had the same disease as Neil Danaher, he wanted just to donate, and it was the largest donation of any individual person of $40 million.
1: Wow!
2: And when they interviewed him, they basically said, "Do you think that's enough?" And he said, "Well, that's as much as the bank would give me."
1: Oh, gee whiz. Oh, it's great to have people in the world like that, isn't it?
2: Oh, yeah. And like they said, he could have donated, I think they raised $10 million, but he could have donated that. But, yeah, and then the sports presenters on the news comes back and says, ooh, I reckon that guy must have a bit of coin.
1: Gee whiz, $40 million. Well, it's a good cause. It's a good cause, and he had a wonderful send-off and very much deserved.
2: Oh, look, like they said, Paul, you know, it's a very cruel disease.
1: Oh, it's hideous.
2: Really, when people get it, their life span is, they reckon, about 3 years. But he did 13 years.
1: Yeah.
2: And now you've got that NRL player, I think Jai Arrow is his name, that's got it at the moment. But, you know, unfortunately, as much as you want to fight this disease, it's just one of those ones where they haven't found a cure for it yet.
1: Yeah, well, let's hope that donation might go towards a cure, finding it.
2: Mate, I think even his daughter was on the radio and she was just blown away by the donation.
1: Yeah, wonderful to have such generosity, particularly for something that definitely needs a lot more investigating and hopefully some type of a cure, if not a cure, just something that can help with people with their longevity and quality of life. It's the main thing there. Yeah, mate, I was blown away by that, totally blown away, and I'm glad you were too. Mate, have a great weekend. I'm looking forward to catching up with you again next week. We'll say back home on Saturday, is it?
2: Sorry?
1: Back home on Saturday? Is your day off?
2: I'll be up the Riverland tonight. I'll get back from Broken Hill, have a break, and then back up tonight sort of thing, and then that's it for a couple of days. and we'll try not to spend any money this weekend. I think I'll spend enough this week.
1: Absolutely. Well, go and buy yourself a barbecue.
2: how's your renos going?
1: Well, the kitchen should have been finished, but the stonemason miscalculated with the splashback, so we've got another week to wait now, and the range hood hasn't gone in, so we can't use the stove, but that's getting installed on Monday, so I'm looking forward to cooking indoors. That's something I've been looking forward to, and to use this wonderful new kitchen. I'm getting it dirty, which I'm not allowed to do.
2: I'll be looking forward to the invitation in the mail for the coming over for the steak.
1: Oh, okay, mate. No, that'll be cooked outside on the barbecue.
2: Oh, beauty. I look forward to that. I'll bring the kiwi fruit with me.
1: Oh, okay, mate. You're on. Okay, bring the kiwi fruit. I'll supply the steak and the beer.
2: Oh, yeah, that's it.
1: Good on you, Simon. Have a great week. I'll chat to you next week.
2: Right, you too, Paul.
1: Thanks, mate. All the best. Bye. Simon the truckie. Always great to catch up with Simon. Bought a new apartment directly below his, and I think he'd be a great landlord, wouldn't he? This is Paul J with you. 131269 is the number to call on the Nightline right across Australia on the Super Radio Network, broadcasting from 2HD in Newcastle. I'll be back with more straight after this.
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1: Moving through the morning, 28 past one. Good morning. This is Friday, the 12th of June. The year is going rapidly, isn't it? Anyway, we've got Karen on the phone. Good morning, Karen.
2: I was just also thinking about the nun slapping you.
1: Oh, it was like a comedy movie, really. Like, she had this thing, she kept slapping me on the arm. And but she could have sat two seats away, but she sat right next to me, this nun. She was a very nice nun.
2: She sounds lovely.
1: Oh, yeah, but it was one of these world movies with subtitles. As I mentioned, I said the only reason I watched it was to put me to sleep. Because that was my routine, because you did that flight so often that I'd take a couple of analgesics and a glass of red wine and watch something with subtitles, and that next thing I'd clock off, and hopefully I'd sleep about 10 hours and only had 3 hours to go to before I landed in Los Angeles. But, she got me. She slapped me. I felt terrible. But that's what happens, you know. I'm a heathen. I'm not going to heaven, obviously, after that.
2: Thing is, you could have had her up for grievous bodily harm.
1: Oh, in this day and age, I guess you could, couldn't you? Who'd sue a nun?
2: Was it?
1: Oh, this would have been 2012, 2013,
2: oh,
1: I would
2: that was
1: say.
2: A while ago.
1: Yeah. It only seems like yesterday. But and another flight I went on, and I got on in Sydney. Brisbane, I got onto LA, then I had to go from LA to New York, and then New York to Puerto Rico. And this couple got on with me, they're an American couple, and she was quite portly. And I didn't have much. She took the whole armrest. So I thought, oh, I've got 12 and a half hours of this. And then she'd roll over, and she had quite a big bottom. And I couldn't see over it. It was like, so I had this right next to me the whole way over, and landed in LA.
2: You're killing me.
1: Yeah, had to change my luggage over. You've got to check off and check back on again. Waited 2 hours for my connecting flight. And who should be on the plane? Right next to me again, the same couple. Yeah, and I haven't finished yet. They're also on the same flight to Puerto Rico. And to cut a long story short, my first night, because I was jet lagged and I was working in a piano bar on a Royal Caribbean ship, and they were front row center in the piano bar wearing the same clothes. So, I actually kept in contact with them for many years after that. But from Puerto Rico, one of my favorite places, actually, San Juan. Beautiful. Very similar to my hometown, Newcastle. It's very, very similar in a lot of ways. But, I miss traveling the Caribbean. It was a beautiful place. It still is. Yeah.
2: The things that you have to put up with, hey?
1: I know. Slapping nuns and big bottoms.
2: Oh, wow. Oh, you couldn't make this stuff up, could you?
1: No, one of these days I'll write a book.
2: You need to, because that is absolutely hysterical.
1: It's
2: so funny.
1: It's funny. I'd forgotten about it. It's just the subject matter made me remember it, and I'm having a chuckle myself.
2: You've got it. Look, you've got to have a bit of a sense of humour, haven't you?
1: Absolutely. What have you been up to, Karen?
2: Well, I just wanted to tell you, when I used to rent back in the day, we're probably going back about 30 years ago now, because I own my own home now.
1: Yes.
2: But I was renting in Blacktown.
1: All right.
2: And they just came along without any warning and stuck a for sale sign.
1: Oh, don't you? That's happened to me before. Yeah, it's horrible. And then you got people
2: horrendous.
1: Coming through the house to look at it and everything else. It's horrible.
2: Well, see, at that time, we didn't have anywhere else to go. And because they wanted me out in like a week. And you're not allowed to do that.
1: No, it's got to be 90 days, isn't it, I believe?
2: It was a week or two, and we had to get out. And I didn't really have anywhere to go at
1: Shocking.
2: That time.
1: Mm.
2: Yeah, it was absolutely horrific. And then another time we were renting actually another place in Blacktown, and it happened to be, it's been pulled down since then, but it happened to be the oldest house in Blacktown.
1: Right.
2: It was it was really, really old, and it had this really old fireplace in it.
1: All right. Was it clean?
2: Yeah, it was.
1: So you didn't burn the house down then, which is good.
2: No, but the wiring could have been dicky.
1: Oh, that's, yeah, absolutely.
2: You know. And we had this toilet that used to keep clogging up.
1: Oh, no.
2: Oh, it was dreadful, and the owner never come to fix it or anything like that. And then they changed, like, this other lady bought this guy out.
1: Yeah.
2: And but it was like a half, it was two, it was one home, but it had a partition in the middle of it, so it was being used as
1: to rental properties.
2: Yeah, exactly. And yeah, when we used to go out, because I had a silky terrier that was living in with us, a little mm-hmm. dog.
1: Yeah, I used to have one of those. Yeah, little yappy things. Yeah, they're lovely.
2: She was lovely. And the lady used to come in when we weren't home and let her out.
1: Oh, no.
2: Yeah, and we we lived on Richmond Road.
1: Oh, no.
2: And that was a really, really busy road.
1: It still is.
2: Yeah, my it God. Still is. That's right. And the whole thing was, luckily, my parents were coming past just at the right moment to visit us in their car.
1: Yeah.
2: And they seen my little Sophia out just about to cross the road, and they opened the car door and my mum let her in.
1: Oh, thank God for that.
2: You know what? She could have been run over.
1: Absolutely. Oh, what a horrible thing to have to go through.
2: Yeah, so every time, because my parents used to say, you're leaving the window open. I'm like, no, I'm not.
1: Mm.
2: They're like, well, how is she getting out? And then we thought, oh, okay, this woman's got the keys.
1: Oh, dear.
2: So obviously she's coming in, and maybe when we weren't home, she was barking, so she wanted to get rid of her.
1: Mm. Gee whiz. Oh, that's a horrible thing.
2: Yeah, it was. It was very stressful, but... And I loved the what you said about the landlady coming in when you weren't there and the leaving the tracks of the baby powder.
1: Yeah, well, that's how we caught her out. And another thing she did, because and at the time I was working for a very well-known carpet cleaning company up there, so I was repairing and cleaning carpets. That was my other job. And so the carpets were in such disrepair when we moved in. I went and treated them all, restitched them back to the walls, rebutted them to the walls, put a colour treatment on them, a conditioning treatment, did the whole lot. They were looking really good by the time we left. And this particular carpet cleaning treatment uses an orbital polisher, basically, and leave swirl marks on the carpet. And that's the way it is. You're supposed to rake them out, but I didn't do it. And but anyway, she comes and she says, you didn't get the carpets cleaned. I said, yes, I did. I said, they're professionally cleaned and repaired. She said, oh, no, when they're cleaned, they're supposed to leave lovely lines across the carpet. Oh, she was a nutcase, this woman. And
2: A nut job.
1: Yeah, anyway, she took me to court and won.
2: Really?
1: And I had to pay to get the whole house recarpeted. Yeah. Oh, she was horrific. Absolutely horrible.
2: That's horrible. That's a good excuse, isn't it? So that she can get brand new carpeting.
1: Yeah, yeah. And there are some landlords out there that do things like that. Don't return bonds on purpose just so they can get things done. And but that was the bond plus some. So, yeah, so and I learnt my lesson there.
2: That's a bit rich. You'd have to fly over to America and get Judge Judy on the case.
1: Absolutely. I should have. She would have sorted her out.
2: She would have sorted her out.
1: How good is she, Judge Judy? I love watching that show, even
2: she's
1: the repeats.
2: Awesome. And you know what I love? The things, like, she says so many. She's got so many great sayings. And she always says, if it doesn't make sense, then, you know, it's not true. And if you... If you lie, you have to have a good memory.
1: Yeah, exactly. She catches everybody out, doesn't she?
2: She's awesome. She can pick it up like that.
1: Yeah.
2: Just like that.
1: No, she's brilliant. Absolutely brilliant. There was another judge that we used to, from New York as well. He's passed away since. He was a lovely old man. He used to get people in for parking fines and speeding fines and so forth and let them off. And he was a lovely old guy, but we lost him. I can't remember his name offhand. I'll try and find it. But, yeah, but she was just wonderful. Judge Judy. Yeah, a good show. Yeah.
2: You know who else was good?
1: Who?
2: He's still on, like, you can go on YouTube and watch Judge Rinder.
1: Oh, yes, the British judge. He's quite funny, isn't he?
2: Yeah, he's hilarious, isn't he?
1: Yeah, especially when he gets the giggles.
2: He does. He's very upper class, isn't he?
1: He's got a plum in the mouth.
2: Oh, definitely. I love the way he talks, and, you know, and I've seen him interviewed, and he's just exactly the same as what he is on his TV show.
1: Yeah, I've only stood in court once, and it wasn't the best experience of my life, but it was for a speeding fine, and they threw the book at me. They shouldn't have, but they did. You know, well, what I was doing,
2: No one seems to like you too much.
1: I know. I was coming up to a school zone, and it wasn't 2:30 yet, and where I live, school zone started at 2:30. You've got to slow down to 40 kilometres an hour. Well, it wasn't 2:30 yet, but I slowed down to 50 from a 60 zone, and thinking, well, at least I'm doing 10 under, and they got me for doing 10 over. And luckily, I had the printout in my car with GPS, showed the time that I was pulled over, because it remembered it. Had a chart saying, oh, at 2:57 I was doing, and at 3, it was all there saying I was doing 10 under the speed limit. And then I did 40 right on 2:30. And I thought, I'm going to win this. They made me sit in the courthouse from 8:30 in the morning to 3:30 in the afternoon.
2: Wow.
1: I wore a suit thinking, oh, you know, I'll do the right thing, I'll wear a suit. And they still threw the book at me. They said, oh, you had a speeding fine back in 1988.
2: Oh, true.
1: Yeah, 88. I was 18 years old, and I was doing, like, coming down from... I remember being pulled up, actually, because it was the only time I actually got pulled up. I was slowing down from 100 to a 70 zone, and I was probably doing 75, and they got me. And he pulled it up. They've got those records from all the way back then. And I thought, it's...
2: That's crazy. Well,
1: 1988.
2: My dad, this was like, I grew up in Oakville. Mm-hmm. That's like about 10-15 minute drive from Windsor.
1: Yeah.
2: And it was on acreage. And it was around the back streets, and there was a stop sign. This would have been in the 80s.
1: Mm-hmm.
2: And Dad just crawled up to the stop sign. There was nothing coming, and he kept going. We were talking, I think, and he didn't realise there was a police car behind. And they got him because he didn't come to a complete stop.
1: Yeah, they'll get you for that. They'll get you for that, definitely. Oh, well, you live and learn. And you send your fine in, they go, your ignorance is no excuse.
2: I was on a
1: bond for 12 months or 2 years, I think it was. And they said, if you get caught again, you go into jail. I'm going, I was actually doing under. I wasn't doing over. Anyway, it's...
2: Well, see, these days with the CCTV cameras and all that, you know, you'd have a better case, wouldn't you?
1: Well, see, this is the thing of the cameras. He said all our cameras are calibrated, but the time was wrong. They were running a few minutes fast. And this is what I tried to say. And said, no, our cameras don't do that. And I said, well, GPS technology, which is what I was using, which is always correct, said that I was actually doing under the speed limit. But that's because I challenged him and I didn't have anyone assisting me. I thought I'll fight my own case. Lesson learned. Always get someone to fight your case for you.
2: And, it is. It does start around. It does start at 2:30, and I think it goes until 4 in the
1: That's right.
2: zone.
1: That's right. And I was working in radio at the time, doing afternoon shifts, and warning everybody: it's coming up to 2:30. It's coming up to 2:30. Slow down. Slow down. Slow down. And I'm the one that got pinched. Yeah.
2: I mean, you know what's a good idea? I'd say start slowing down like that around about 2:15.
1: I set on my car the speed limiter going around the city now, particularly around school zones. And the car tells me when I'm in a school zone. I slow right down. I don't take the risk anymore. It's easy to be complacent, I should say, and do a few kilometres over. I know how easy it is to do. But I'm doing less anyway because my speedo runs, there's a 4 kilometre discrepancy in it. So if I'm doing the speed limit, I'm still doing 4 kilometres under it. So anyway, I need to keep my licence.
2: Much, much better to be safe than sorry.
1: Absolutely. And particularly, you know, around schools. Like, I totally agree with that. I see people out there shooting through school zones doing 60, 70 kilometres an hour with absolutely no regard for the kids crossing the road. And I was hit as a kid crossing a road, so I know what it's like.
2: You were hit as a kid crossing? Really?
1: Yeah. I walked across a busy road and on a pedestrian crossing, and a car didn't stop and, bowled me over.
2: What kind of injuries did you have?
1: Well, neck injury, but that wasn't that bad. But I did have a sore neck for a few years, and every now and then it does come back to haunt me. But,
2: You poor buggy.
1: I know.
2: You could have been killed.
1: I could have been killed, yes. That's right.
2: But, I know this man. And when he was a little boy, he got off the school bus with his sister.
1: Yeah.
2: His sister, just like he was only a little kid, his sister walked ahead and crossed the road. He crossed the road and got hit by a truck.
1: Jeez. Oh, no.
2: True. But he survived. Obviously, he survived, but he has an intellectual disability now.
1: Craps. Poor bugger.
2: You know what? Mm. It was just a miracle that day that he was not killed.
1: Yeah. Yeah, a lot of kids, it's particularly, you think you're going to be safe in a pedestrian crossing, don't you?
2: Also, too, I think a child, they say under the age of, is it 11 or 12, under the age of 11 or 12, that they're not very good with judging distances.
1: No, I'm not. I'm not good at judging distances, and I'm over 50. I'm getting worse every day.
2: Now, this is not a come on. I am just... how can I say it?
1: Right.
2: I'm just saying what I observe. You're a very handsome man.
1: Oh, thank you very much.
2: You're welcome. And I'll leave it on that note. But I just thought, he's a very handsome man.
1: Someone's found my Facebook page.
2: Yes.
1: Oh, there you go. Thanks so much, Karen. Always a pleasure chatting to you. And,
2: and be careful of those school zones.
1: Yes, absolutely. I just won't drive between 2:30 and 4. I'll keep everybody safe.
2: Yeah. All right, darling. Nice to catch up with
1: Thank you, Karen. Have a great weekend. It's Karen. 13 12 69 is the number to call. Here's Crosby, Stills, Young and Nash.

0: Today.
1: Crosby, Stills, Young and Nash, or Crosby, Stills and Nash, I should say, for that particular song there. Graham Nash, originally from the Hollies, too. And what a great musical artist he is. Great song, too. Our House, 131269 is the number for the Nightline. We've got Joan on the phone. That rhymes, actually. I'm a poet and I didn't know it.
2: Oh, you're wonderful, aren't you?
1: Oh, no, don't believe it.
2: I do believe it.
1: How are you, Joan?
2: I'm good, but I just had two needles this week on Tuesday.
1: Oh, that's not good.
2: Today we're up to Friday, yeah.
1: Yeah.
2: Oh, I've never had so much aching shoulders.
1: Well, just the flu needle and RSV
2: no,
1: or whatever it is?
2: I think it'd be that RV something.
1: Oh, yeah, was it the rhinovirus or whatever it is?
2: Yes.
1: Yeah.
2: And then the other one would have been COVID.
1: Oh, okay. My parents had theirs yesterday. Yeah. But I think they go and get them because it's a day out for them.
2: Anyway, I don't mind having needles now. I was 79 when I first got used to having needles, only because an anaesthetist told me how to not feel the needle anymore.
1: All right, tell us more. How do you not feel the needle, Jane?
2: Do you feel them?
1: Well, no, yes. Well, needles I don't. They used to scare the hell out of me, though. Actually, when I was a kid in high school, all the kids had to line up to get a tetanus shot. And they didn't warn us beforehand. All of a sudden, we're all standing there in a row with rolling our sleeves up. Got up to the nurse and this needle shining, blinding me, going, I don't want it, I don't want it, I don't want it. And I said, well, this hurt as much as the one I had yesterday. She said, what one did you have yesterday? I said, tetanus. She said, you can't have two tetanus shots in a row. I lied and just said, so she sent me on my way. So I was uninoculated for about 10 years. I just avoided dogs and rusty nails and chook pens for all that time.
2: A lot of people back, well, not in your day, but my day, used to die from tetanus.
1: Oh, I guess they still would if they're not immunised.
2: Yes. Well, at my age, you need to get immunised with all these things.
1: What is your secret for not feeling the pain? I'm sure a lot of people will be interested in knowing.
2: He was an Indian anaesthetist.
1: He probably still is.
2: To have a glass of water.
1: Yeah.
2: And every time I go past that glass, to stop and have a sip. Every day, day and night.
1: All right.
2: And still, I can see the glass sitting there with the water in it. I do that and I haven't felt the needle. I was 79 when
1: How does that work? So you're just putting more water into your system?
2: Just,
1: hydrating?
2: Yes.
1: There you go.
2: And it works.
1: Oh, okay. So does it work
2: The doctor still laughs at me when I have my needles.
1: It's not the needle that hurts, it's what's in them.
2: I've never been so sore for 2 days. Both arms. Oh, I was aching. I think because it was raining too.
1: Yeah.
2: And I've got osteoarthritis.
1: Oh, that's not good.
2: So I changed my times from taking two pills every 6 hours through the day. I changed it to 8 hours. I was getting it right round the clock instead of just through the day.
1: All right. Well, you're awake right round the clock anyway, Joan.
2: Not when I had that pain. I was slept like a log.
1: Well, that's probably a good thing too.
2: It was a good thing that I had.
1: Poor Chris the lawnmower man wouldn't have known what to do.
2: He does, I believe. I rang him before, but he didn't answer. So
1: because he's got caller ID, he saw that's Joan. I'm not picking it up.
2: Said,
1: I'm not picking it up.
2: Talk to her.
1: Oh, look! I picked
2: when
1: the phone
2: I
1: up, Joan.
2: That to him, he laughs. I sing to him.
1: Oh, he's a very lucky man.

0: man.
1: I like singing. Oh, I tell you what, I watched the movie of Dirty Dancing the other day.
0: The original one with Patrick Swayze?
1: Yes, with Patrick Swayze. Yeah. Oh, gosh.
0: You're swooning.
1: I was dancing.
0: Doing the Pacheca.
1: Yeah.
0: I'll tell you, it was a good movie. That's my wife's favourite movie of all time. Oh. Yeah. No one puts Baby in the Corner.
1: No.
0: And the Catskills, yeah. I'd say it would have been I would have loved being part of something like that. Those weren't summer camps, of course. They were just resorts that people used to stay at for the entire summer, weren't they?
1: I know. Yeah.
0: We didn't have anything like that over here. How much fun would that have been?
1: Oh, tremendous.
0: Yeah. In the Catskills.
1: Even in my day, we did. I was only 4 years of age when I started dancing.
0: Really?
1: Yes, I was.
0: I can't dance.
1: Used to do tap ballet, Highland dancing, sword dancing. Yes, I did all that when I was four.
0: Well, do you still do it?
1: I can still dance. Well, I can tell you that.
0: Well, you've told me that with watching Dirty Dancing. What was your favourite part of the movie? The music or the dancing?
1: Oh, the dancing. Oh, the whole lot. I love it. I love it. I love all that stuff. I write down, you know how my memory was bad after John passed away? It was bad.
0: Yeah.
1: So I started, I got a notebook here, like a pad, and I'm writing stuff down, and the girl that comes here of a Tuesday that looks after me and on Tuesday, she tells me it's been wonderful knowing that I haven't got even dementia at my age, because it's bad, isn't it?
0: Oh, of course, yes. I lost my grandmother with dementia. It's a horrible, hideous thing.
1: How old was she when she
0: died? She would have been in her 80s, I would say. Yes. She was born in 1910. So if she'd survived it, she'd be dead by now.
1: 1910?
0: My grandfather, her husband... fraternal grandfather lived till he was 106.
1: 106. What's the secret of being born back then?
0: I've got no idea, but him and his brothers and sisters all lived very long lives. Very long lives. 106.
1: And were they very nice people?
0: Yes, they were nice people, as a matter of fact. Nana used to scare people a bit. She was a bit like Mark Haddell. But my grandfather was a lovely, lovely, kind-hearted man on that side of the family. Didn't have much to do with the other one. But, he was an accountant. He could switch off and, he used to smoke a lot too, probably 90 a day.
1: But he lived 90 cigarettes at least.
0: Anyway, my dear Joan, I've got the news coming up. I'm going to have to go to it.
1: I know.
0: I could speak for hours with you.
1: Oh, thank you. I could with you too.
0: You take care.
1: I'll talk to you next Friday.
0: Okay, looking forward to it. You take care now. Have a great weekend.
1: You too, Paul.
0: 13 Trolls 69, that is Joan. Always love talking to Joan. Latest in news, sport and weather on the way.
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11: I'm Patrick Mulrow. Federal Liberal frontbencher Tony Passon had floated the idea on Thursday morning where the Liberal Party would share seats with One Nation for the upcoming federal election. But the move has been rejected by many senior Liberals, including Federal Shadow Defence Minister James Paterson. Federal Opposition Leader Angus Taylor says his focus is not on One Nation, but helping everyday Australians.
12: Protecting our way of life, lowering taxes, both for personal income taxes and business taxes, making sure we've got a plan to build more houses, to cap migration based on the number of houses that are being built in this country, to put Australians first.
11: Federal One Nation leader Pauline Hanson says she considers Australia's richest person, Gina Reinhardt, a friend, and takes policy advice from her. Senator Hanson said her party was going after Labor seats in Western Australia, which is due to hold elections in 2029. Ms. Reinhardt, Australia's richest person, is a well-known supporter of One Nation and in April of this year gifted Senator Hanson a $1 million plane. Iran's foreign ministry says the US attacks on sites in Iran render the ceasefire practically meaningless. The BBC's Yvonne Nell reports.
13: First of all, we had that exchange of fire between Iran and Israel for the first time in 2 months. That was really triggered by events in Lebanon. But over the past couple of nights, it's been the US and Iran. There was the downing of that US helicopter, but you also really see that there is increasing frustration from President Trump at how things are stuck when it comes to negotiations on the ceasefire, with the Iranians sending a defiant message that they don't give in to pressure tactics.
11: India's shipping minister says all three sailors reported missing after US military struck its vessel off the coast of Oman have died. The minister says the bodies of two men have been recovered. The minister also says it was a profound loss to the country's maritime family. The Independent Commission Against Corruption's public inquiry into the City of Parramatta's former chief executive, Gail Connolly, and staff had gotten underway for a fifth week on Thursday. The inquiry had heard that Connolly allegedly denied accusing a council director and her team of dressing like homeless people in a performance review meeting that resulted in a redundancy offer. The inquiry will now be extended into its sixth week of hearings. KPMG is now facing a third probe after a whistleblower alleged leaks of clients' confidential information. The Chartered Accountants Australia New Zealand has announced board inquiries into ethics and confidentiality at the biggest Australian accounting firms. The Big Four consulting and accounting firms, KPMG, Deloitte, EY and PwC, would be reviewed, as well as four other top firms. In sport, New South Wales Blues doctors have ended ongoing debate about the fitness of Mitchell Moses by declaring He's totally on track to play next week's Game 2 of the State of Origin series against Queensland at the Melbourne Cricket Ground. This is despite not taking part in a training session on Thursday. Jesse Hogan will start for the Greater Western Sydney Giants when they take on St Kilda in this Sunday's AFL action, while the Melbourne Demons have dropped Latrell Pickett among four changes for its clash against Essendon on Saturday. Meanwhile, Essendon has named defender Jordan Ridley for his third senior match of the season. Current Wallabies coach Joe Schmidt will take up a new role with Rugby Australia after he finishes coaching the Wallabies after their Third Nations Championship test against Italy next month. The Herald reports he'll be a part of a new Australia A coaching team that will see Brumbies coach Stephen Larkham appointed as head coach and Simon Crone also acting as an assistant coach. Les Kiss will be handed the reins as coach of the Wallabies after that July 18 test. In finance, oil is worth $89 a barrel. Gold is trading at $4,088 an ounce. And one Australian dollar is buying 69.96 US cents. Partly cloudy with showers with light winds. Temperatures are ranging from 14 to 21 in the city, 12 to 21 in the west. Looking further ahead, partly cloudy for Saturday, showers with light winds turning southerly on Sunday, and partly cloudy with showers and light winds for Monday. That's the latest 2SM News. I'm Patrick Morrow.
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0: Oh, mate, it's still 2:05 in the morning on this wonderful Friday so far. It looks pretty clear outside, but then again, I couldn't really see the sky. Let's have a look at the numbers for Powerball last night. The big prize didn't go off again, so that will jackpot to next week. The numbers were 25, 17, 24, 9. 11, 8, 2, and the Powerball, 18. Good luck there. A lot of smaller prizes won, of course. I think two people won Division 2. Congratulations to them. I think it's $500,000 each or something there like that. Anyway, good luck to them. On the phone right now from Newcastle, got it, John on the phone. How are you, John?
15: Yeah, all right.
0: That's good. What's happening in your neck of the woods?
15: I beat three traffic fines.
0: How'd you do that?
15: Well, the two were 40k school zones,
0: yeah,
15: and one was a parking. But the first one was during COVID.
0: Oh, okay.
15: It was in Sydney because there was no one at school. Things were all off, and that's
0: what. Oh, right. But you were still in a school zone.
15: They would have made a lot of money out of. But what you do, you plead guilty with an explanation.
0: Yeah.
15: And then you got to think of something to say.
0: Mm.
15: But the second one, they were both women magistrates, and she said, I find it amusing that people come here protest their innocence when they've got history.
0: Hmm. Well, I didn't know I had history.
15: I know a couple before, too.
0: Yeah.
15: And I said, well, I have to have credit because I've been should go the same way for 50 years, sometimes up to six times a day.
0: Mm-hmm.
15: I have obeyed the sign, and I've never caused an accident while driving nearly 60 years.
0: Yeah, well, that's definitely something to be proud of.
15: That's what got me through, see?
0: Mm.
15: And the parking fine, I was on the wrong side of the street. And they brought out all these photographs.
0: Yeah.
15: And they photographed the inside of the car. Lucky there was no beer bottles in there.
0: Lucky.
15: I had a builder working at my place, and he took up the driveway, and I just told him, like, well, I'm on a hill.
0: Yeah.
15: And I can't get out of the car facing up the hill because the door slams into my legs because I've got a crook back.
0: Yeah.
15: And then so I got off that one too.
0: Oh, that's lucky. Yeah, it's a strange thing. I think it's one of the only countries where you can get pinched for parking on the wrong side of the road or facing the wrong direction. In Europe, they do it everywhere. Like, they'll even just park wherever they can. They'll move cars out of the way with their bumper bars just to squeeze into a spot. But, yeah.
15: There was a magistrate from South Australia went to jail for 3 months over a speeding fine.
0: Really?
15: Yeah.
0: Actually, I did read something about that.
15: I think he tried to put pressure on the staff to wear his fine. And then didn't get away with it.
0: Cripes. Oh, look, if you do the crime, do the times. But look, as I said, when I was booked, I thought I was doing 10 under. But anyway, but they probably just thought I was some smart upstart wearing a suit and trying to get out of it. Well, I was. It was huge fine.
15: I advise everyone, if you get booked, take it to court, because it is an experience.
0: And yeah.
15: Not easy to do, but if you think you're in the right, go take it to court, but plead guilty with an explanation.
0: Yeah.
15: Because the magistrates don't like this drawn-out
0: cases
15: because they have to think.
0: Yeah.
15: They don't like to think.
0: Yeah, that's right.
15: Too much work.
0: Exactly. It's good advice there, John. So what are you up to this weekend?
15: Oh, clean it up. I'm 79, but I've got a bloke comes and helps me.
0: Yeah.
15: And then... it's never ending,
0: But at least you're still here, mate. That's the main thing. You're here to make a mess. That's a good thing.
15: A lot of people I know that are not here.
0: Yeah, I know. It's I find myself reading the obituaries every week in the Newcastle Herald just to make sure I'm not in there. So everything starts to ache after you turn 50. They warned me about that. Yeah. And my wife warns me all the time.
15: The doctors want you to keep coming back.
0: They do, if you can find one. Yeah, mate, anyway, that's the way it is. But I'm glad you got out of those fines.
15: Yeah, well, I go on there with my walking stick. And might have a bit of influence.
0: Yeah. Well, probably would. I'll try that next time, if there's a next time. You take care, John. Have a great weekend.
15: Thanks.
0: Good night, mate. That is John from Newcastle. Great advice there, how to get out of a fine. Time for some music. Chick Trick all the way from Chicago. This is Can't Stop Falling in Love. It's 2:10.

0: Plus they're Chicago, they're from Rockford in Illinois. Cheap Trick, what a great band too, great sound. This is Paul J with you, right across the Super Radio Network. On the line now, you probably know it's from Bosley Park because I left the microphone switched on after the last caller. Well, it's early in the morning, we're allowed to make mistakes, but here he is, Matt, good morning.
1: G'day.
0: How are you, mate? What's on your mind?
1: A couple of things.
0: Yes.
1: About the guy that was talking about the fines.
0: Yep.
1: I got done. Yeah, people form an opinion of on the radio. Like they look at me like I'm some sort of maniac because I've got 20 points worth of fines.
0: Right.
1: And about $5,000 worth of fines in 6 weeks.
0: Gee whiz.
1: And, a lot of it's to do with these AI cameras that are coming up.
0: Yeah, yeah. A lot of people are starting to warn me about that as well.
1: Yeah, well, this lady, I looked it up on YouTube last night. And it's heaps and heaps of articles on the YouTube about people getting caught with it. And some girl got done 20 points in a week. I think she kept going up and down the same road with her seatbelt not right. And it got 20 points worth of fines. And it, you know, like...
0: Yeah, you start with 13, don't you?
1: Yeah. Well, the truck is at 14 and, you know, like... Yeah, I know you're a truck driver.
0: No, I'm not a truck driver. I was a taxi driver, but no, couldn't drive a truck to save my life.
1: Are you the pilot?
0: No, I'm not the pilot. I'm the musician.
1: Oh, okay. There was one guy that was on, and he was a pilot.
0: All right, okay.
1: I was going to ask a question about the pilot.
0: I wouldn't be able to answer that one. I've flown a bit. I've worked at a flying school, so I may have the answer for you. You can try.
1: all it was just that... The other day, Matt Roberts was talking about people reckon half of the blokes reckon they can land a jumbo jet if they had to just by being pulled down.
0: Yeah, it's a lot of people use flight simulators and they say Cavalier. They think it's, but I'm sure it's a different kettle of fish when you're up there.
1: Yeah. Anyway, that's what I was just going to double check on the guy who I thought was you that knew about flying, who had his license.
0: No, it's not me. I wish it was. Anyway. I'd love to fly.
1: Yeah, so would I.
0: Yeah, well, I started getting my rotor license years and years and years ago because I worked for a helicopter company, and I was going to do it, and got quite a few hours up, but I never completed it.
1: Yeah. I never even had it. It's past me now. I couldn't put the money into it now.
0: You can still do it. You can still do a trainee introductory flight with most flying schools. They cost around about $150, I think, these days. And it's a good way just to get it out of your system and have a bit of a fly, either fixed wing or rotor. They're exciting things to do, and it's a great... It's not much money when you think about it.
1: Yeah. Well, a friend of mine did it at Cessnock, I think, there's a airport there.
0: Yeah.
1: You can go up and they give you a bit of a lesson before you go, and then they give you the controls while next to you.
0: Yeah, that's where I did mine, actually, as a matter of fact, Cessnock Airport. Yeah, it's a lot of fun. I remember it fondly. And they let me take off. They wouldn't let me land, though. Landing is a lot more difficult. That's why I'd say this person that reckons they can land a jumbo jet. Look, people have done it in the past, I know. If the pilots become sick and someone says, I can do it, and the control tower talks you down, but I wouldn't like it to be me. No way.
1: No, I couldn't. Well, like I did, I was talking to Matt Roberts the other night and saying that I went in a simulator.
0: Yeah.
1: There's one in the western suburbs of Sydney. You wouldn't believe it.
0: Yeah, I've heard about that one. It's fairly full on, isn't it?
1: Yeah, it's a proper cockpit off a jumbo jet. They went and cut it off some plane somewhere.
0: Wow.
1: And they built this simulator inside a factory unit. And you wouldn't believe it. You know, I look at it because I know it's there. Hmm. But everybody driving past does not know there's this full-on simulator behind that wall.
0: Wow. I'd like to give that a go. I'd love to try.
1: I crashed it. I couldn't do it.
0: there you go.
1: Yeah, but you've got to get all the speeds right. It basically runs on vacuum. That's what gives you. That's what sucks you up into the air.
0: It gives you the lift.
1: Yeah, it gives you the lift, and you've got to have the speed up. And people think, oh, you've got to go slow to land, but you've got to go fast. Enough to keep your plane floating.
0: You're thinking, I've landed many times in planes, and sometimes when they slow down with air brakes, and you think you've you're just sitting there, you know, floating in midair. Incredible. Like, I take my hat off to pilots as well as truck drivers. A tough thing to do, especially when you've got that many lives sitting right behind you that you're responsible for. Incredible people. And I've done a lot of flying, and I really appreciate the pilots, definitely.
1: But it just reminded me of something.
0: Yeah.
1: You know, I've been talking with, I'm a driver, truck driver, and I've actually come to the conclusion the best truck drivers that I think that don't get recognised enough is the garbage truck drivers.
0: You know, that's a good point to make. Yeah, that's a great point.
1: Little tiny streets, like I'm doing the bitumen now, right?
0: Yeah.
1: So I've got to go into all the little tiny streets.
0: Yeah.
1: Like last night I was in a really tight street and it was really hard to manoeuvre in there. But these garbos must do it every week, you know. And,
0: And they're driving dual controls as well, left-hand drive,
1: Yeah, but it was, I reckon out of all of the manoeuvring that truckies do, I reckon that would be one of the hardest jobs. Out of all the truck drivers, it would be.
0: And someone else would take my hat off to coach drivers, particularly around the CBD of Sydney. That's a tough job, particularly in a manual coach. We've got a multitude of gears to get through, and they always get cab drivers cutting them off. And there's some narrow streets around there too. They manage to manoeuvre these buses around, and they're not small by any means. Take my hat off to those coach drivers. Definitely, I couldn't do it. I couldn't do it at all. No. I remember years ago I bought a Falcon. I'm trying to remember. It was an XB, and the thing that I remember how big the bonnet was. And I used to drive that thing to Sydney through Tarramurra with the narrow lanes and everything. I couldn't do it now. I take my hat off to them. What have you got planned for the weekend, Matt? Anything interesting?
1: I've got 1,000 jobs to do, and I just got to pick one of the 1,000.
0: Okay, well, make sure you do it well. Don't forget to relax and enjoy yourself at the same time.
1: Yeah.
0: Good on you, Matt. Great to have a chat with you. All the best. You take care. Have a great weekend. That is Matt. 13 12 69 is the number to call if you'd like to have a chat about anything. We still haven't got onto the dog yet. Naming the dog. We'll try and do that straight after this. This is Paul J with you until 5 a.m.
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0: Now, last week I mentioned that my wife and I were taking delivery at the beginning of August of a new pup. She's an Australian Cobber Dog. Now, if you don't know what a Cobber Dog is, I mentioned before, it's basically a cross between a Labradoodle and a Water Spaniel. You can actually check these dogs out if you'd like to. The dog that we're getting is in on the website. And it's Rigididge Australian Cobber Dogs, C-A-B-B-E-R, Rigididge Australian Cobber Dogs. They're on Facebook. You'll see the litter of pups there. We don't know which one we're getting. They're all sort of got different coloured collars on. Now, it'll arrive at our household first week of August, as I mentioned. We're still yet to name her. Had a multitude of calls last week with some fantastic name ideas. And I've written all these down, and some of them, here we go. Lucy, Rosie, Bindi, Lexi, Abby, Billy, that's a good one, Whiskey, Gabby, Twinkie, Sammy, Cootsie. I like that. That's cute, isn't it? Cutie, this is one below that. Susie, Missy, Toby, Sophie, Georgie, Misty, Candy, Poopy, or Poopy. There'll be plenty of that. Jesse, Angie, Sally, Izzy, Poppy, Bowie, Missy, Sissy, Lola, Marley, and Chaddy. There we go. Pup's coming into the house with two other pup brothers and sisters. Basically, we've got Ziggy and we've got Holly. So if you've got any ideas... Oh, someone just rang up before and said Sia. It's a good name. Sia, thank you very much for that one. We're looking for a name that sort of ends in an I-E or a Y, but we'll take anything at all. So basically, yeah, she's coming down from Queensland. She's got to do her training first. But if you've got a good name for a dog, let me know. 131269 is the number to call. I'll write them all down and we'll choose one. I think what we're going to have to do is put all these names into a hat. And, yeah, and we'll choose one out before August anyway. End of the month is the wife's birthday. That's why we're getting the pup. And we recently, at the beginning of the year, moved from a city house into the suburbs where we've got plenty of grass for the dogs to run around on. And I thought that was it. But now the wife said, we've got plenty of grass to run around on. We can get another dog. I said, no. I put my foot down and what goes, goes. So we get another dog. That goes to show how much power I've got in the relationship. She won. But it is cute. You can check it out. Rigididge Australian Cobber Dogs on Facebook. If you want to go and have a look at those pups, you can see the whole line of them right across the top of the page. They are cute. Oh, little Cobber Dogs. They are smart too, and they're hypoallergenic, different type of hair. And yeah, we've already got one. We've got a Cobber Dog called Holly, and we've got a Labradoodle called Ziggy. His name was Iggy when we got him. Iggy Stardust, but we say Iggy Pop, sorry, Iggy Pop, but we changed it to Ziggy Stardust. Much better name, I think. More of a Bowie fan than an Iggy Pop fan. Anyway, into some music for you right now from Greece. Here's Olivia Newton-John and John Travolta. 27 past 2 in the AM. Great to have your company. I got you.

Right across the Super Radio Network from 2HD in Newcastle, Paul J with you this morning. It is 2:30. There we go, Grease, the Grease soundtrack, Olivia Newton-John and John Travolta. Still a great movie. I liked Grease 2 as well. I thought that was good. A lot of people hated it, but I actually enjoyed it. Loved the music from it. But anyway, I've got a weird taste in music, some people say. Good news story. It took nearly 2 days for Kai Gould's grandfather, Brett, to be found after he had a serious fall at his farm, and it was located west of Toowoomba. Now, Kai, a young fella, 20-year-old from Queensland's Sunshine Coast, and his family were racked with guilt. They're all thinking, oh, we should have called him, but why did none of us think to call him? Mr. Gould said, but then when they tried to call him, he hated it. He didn't like being called. He didn't want to talk to him every day. He likes being by himself on the farm and likes his independence and doesn't like to be checked up on all the time. Now, this is a problem. I can understand it. When you do get a bit older and people start to mollycoddle over you a little bit, you can start to get your back up. But young people tend to worry a lot, and rightly so. People do have falls. It's understandable. But anyway, grandson Kai, university electrical engineering student, decided to make something to help the 79-year-old maintain his independence without feeling under constant supervision. He invented a smart clock that connects older people with their families, which is a great idea. They can set notifications for specific times during the day, causing the clock to beep until a button is pressed. Okay, automatic text message is then sent to the nominated phone number, which is great. So all I have to do is check in by pressing the button when the device rings, and it will send an SMS back to whoever called it to let them know you're okay. I think it's a wonderful idea. It's called MedClock. It displays medications required as well and sends a text message to alert once taken, so you can keep an eye on all the meds that your mum and dad or whoever you're looking after is taking. You know they're taking, unless they lie, of course. That's a possibility. MedClock is essentially just an alarm clock that you put on your bench, on your kitchen, or countertop, or anywhere you'd like to be during the day. And when you hear it, the student said, it strikes a chord. Mr. Gould decided to build a few of these clocks in his garage to see if they could help other families, and he took to social media earlier in the month to request feedback and received an overwhelming response. Well, he would have too. He's had over 8,000 likes on the product, 1,000 comments, and over 100 people messaging him. He said few hospitals are interested as well, and he's in 7 pharmacies at the moment. Great product. Kai Gould has enlisted the help of his father to create the clocks due to the surge in demand. ABC reports, great story by the ABC there. So basically, Sunshine Coast Retirement Village purchased 11 of the clocks to trial with its residents. Investors have also been circling, but the student wanted to keep ownership of his product, and rightly so. Almost every time, the first thing they want to do is lift the price, and it makes it too unaffordable for elderly people, he said. He's got his head screwed on, right, hasn't he? He's trying to keep the price down as low as he can, keeping it accessible to everybody. There we go. What a great thing. So basically what it is, it's a little device. Just say if you've got your mum at home and she lives 20 kilometres away or even 100 or 500 kilometres away and you want to keep an eye on them, you just send a message and the device will beep. And instead of picking up and talking, if you don't want to talk, if you've got other busy things to do, you just press the button and it will send a message back saying, I've acknowledged you that you were calling. I'm fine. But the other thing it does, it'll beep when medications have to be taken, and they have to press it when they've taken the medication, and it will alert the family to say they've taken their medication. I think it's a fantastic idea. It keeps your independence, and if it's used properly, of course, you've got to use it properly. What a great idea. Look it up on Google if you have to. His name's Kai, K-A-I, Gould, G-A-U-L-D. Smart kid. What a wonderful thing. I can see that taking off in no time at all. This is Paul J with you. Hope you're enjoying your morning so far. Back to more music right now. This is from Maria McKee and Show Me Heaven.

23-3 across the Super Radio Network. Maria McKee, Show Me Heaven. Actually, it was from the Days of Thunder soundtrack, the movie starring Tom Cruise. It is June the 12th. Happy birthday to you if you're celebrating a birthday today. Always the best day to celebrate the birthday on a Friday, isn't it? You've got the weekend to celebrate, and you're sharing your birthday with Anne Frank, very famous person there from the Anne Frank Diaries. Actor Hugh Laurie from House, many other things as well. Comedian, he was in programs with Stephen Fry, a great comedy duo there. And I'm still surprised at his remarkable English accent and how he can switch over to American accent. Very believable too. Great actor. Also, actor Dave Franco, born on this day. Actor Rick Hoffman. President George Bush Sr. was born on this day. Country singer Chris Young. Actress Frances O'Connor. Actor David Thornton, also born on this day. Actor Jason Mewes. Boston's Brad Delp, also born on this day. Wrestler Jerry Lynn. Jim Nabors. Remember Jim Nabors? It was quite an accomplished singer as well as an actor. Gomer Pyle. There we go. And entrepreneur and a distant relative of mine, David Rockefeller. Also born on this day. So a big happy birthday to you celebrating your birthday today. Make it count. Make sure everybody spoils you. It's a significant date to be born on. It's celebrated as Philippine Independence Day, in case you didn't know. It's also Russia Day, widely observed as Loving Day in the United States, and the UN's World Day Against Child Labour. Here we go. Major global and national celebrations include Philippine Independence Day, as I mentioned, marks the Declaration of Independence from Spain in 1898. Russia Day, a national holiday commemorating the adoption of the Declaration of State Sovereignty of the Russian Soviet Federative Socialist Republic. That's a hard one to say. Loving Day, I like that one, celebrates the historic 1967 U.S. Supreme Court ruling of Loving versus Virginia, which struck down state bans on interracial marriage. Also, World Day Against Child Labour. It's an international initiative by the United Nations to raise awareness and prompt action to end child labour in all of its forms. Also, Democracy Day, observed in Nigeria to mark the democratic transition and historic 1993 presidential elections. It's also International Falafel Day, a globally celebrated unofficial food holiday honouring the beloved fried chickpea fritter. Never had a falafel. I've seen them advertised when I go to buy a kebab. Remember that movie, he died with a falafel in his hand, Australia movie? It was quite a good movie. I think it was back in the 80s, wasn't it? I believe the lady who owned that house, they practically destroyed it. It was an old Queenslander in a bad state of disrepair. They used the house as a prop, as a set for the movie. And at one stage, I think they even knocked the whole front of the house off, and they repaired it, apparently, after they finished filming there. And I was watching, I don't know where it was, on some news report the other day, that she's still there. She's still living there. And the house has fallen into even further disrepair. And almost unlivable. A lot of garbage around it and everything else. I feel sorry for the lady. You know, a Queenslander is just hard to maintain, even if it's in perfect condition, let alone that particular condition. But I hope she does find a solution to her problems soon. That'd be nice, wouldn't it? I can only understand what she's going through. This is Paul J with you until 5 a.m. We'll keep the music going. And I can't think of anything better than the Stones. Here it is. Currently it's 19-3. We'll be right back.

0: Hey, hey, hey, that's what I say.
1: The Stones.
0: Rolling Stones, of course, can't get no satisfaction. A double negative there. I'm not going to go into grammar right now. Great song, though. And they're still going, too. Isn't that fantastic? Oh, great music on the way as well. We've got Stansford Townsend Band coming up, Tony Brangston, and one of my favourites from Alice Cooper coming up as well in the next hour or so, You and Me. What a fantastic song. He wrote some heavy stuff, but his ballads were absolutely incredible. You and Me, one of them. What was the other one? Only Women Bleed. What a great song that is. Looking forward to listening to that. That's why I love this job. I get to listen to songs I haven't heard for so long. Now, I did mention before about World Day Against Child Labour. To call attention to the problem, basically every year numerous events are held around the world on June the 12th to mark this day. The World Day Against Child Labour is a global observance, and it's not a public holiday, by the way, so you still have to go to work. So as background, child labour is especially rampant in many developing countries, as we know, but even in industrialised nations, many children are forced to work. According to UNICEF, children in the United States are employed in agriculture. A high proportion of them up from immigrant or ethnic minority families. There's also been a number of incidents of Western companies exploiting child labourers or labourers in developing countries to save production costs. In 2011, there was an estimated 215 million child labourers in the world. 215 million! My goodness. 115 million of which were involved in hazardous work. Poor kids. To combat child labour around the world, International Labour Organization, which is called the ILO, initiated the World Day Against Child Labour in 2002. There you go. At least someone is doing something about it. It happens. Happens everywhere. We hear about it, yeah. But I've seen it, actually, in some of the Asian countries and around Thailand and so forth. Kids working, and they don't even have homes to sleep to. They sleep under desks and everything else. Tragic. But then again, that's their life. They shouldn't be working. They should be playing with toys and pets and chasing balls and stuff, learning things. Anyway, that's the world we live in, isn't it? 13 12 69 is the number to call if you've got something to say, something to get off your chest. Doesn't matter what it is. Something warm and fuzzy, like helping me name my puppy, which is coming in about beginning of August, month and a half. We need a name for it. You're most welcome to hand me your suggestions on that as well. 13 12 69. Sanford Townsend Band for you. It's a smoke from a distant fire. It is 13 to 3.

The Sanford Townsend Band. What a great song. That is called Smoke from a Distant Fire. Don't know much about them. I didn't look them up. I was very busy talking to Mary. Mary's going to hold the line and have a chat to us after the news. Speaking of the news, just in Iran war live updates, Donald Trump threatens to the US will hit Iran very hard and take Karg Island. It's a new story that's just come in on the ABC News website. Anyway, Donald Trump has said the US will hit Iran very hard today as he threatened to take over the key oil hub of Karg Island in the not-too-distant future. Indirect talks between the two sides have intensified, Iranian sources and Western officials have said, despite a worsening hostilities in the Gulf. Well, that's not good at all. Yeah, Iran's Red Crescent Humanitarian Aid Agency said it has mobilized across the country after Donald Trump's latest threats to continue carrying out the strikes. When is it going to end? I don't know. Your guess is as good as mine. Anyway, we'll have more talk straight after the latest in news, sport and weather. And we've got another song coming up as well to lead us into that. Here's Tony Braxton. I'll catch you straight

0: That's Tony Frankston. Breathe Again, latest in sport, news and weather on the way straight after this.
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8: I'm Patrick Mulrow. Notorious Sydney gang rapist Mohammed Scaff has been charged over his alleged involvement in a large-scale drug supply in Sydney southwest. Two other people, a 51-year-old man and a 54-year-old woman, were also arrested on Wednesday in connection with their involvement into the large-scale supply of cocaine. All three faced court on Thursday, where they were bailed refused. One Nation's online fundraiser has racked up $2 million as Prime Minister Anthony Albanese has questioned the legitimacy of the donations. Party leader and Queensland Senator Pauline Hanson says the party will conduct an official audit to make sure the money is legitimate.
9: He can't imagine One Nation getting the support that we have. And that just says, to get that amount of money, says the Australian people have had a gutful of him. They want him gone.
8: The findings from a New South Wales Police Independent Cultural Review has been released. The review was launched in response to an investigation which uncovered widespread allegations of bullying, harassment and discrimination. Commissioner Mal Lanyon has vowed to overhaul the troubling culture, which he says was unacceptable. The first hearing of a New South Wales parliamentary inquiry into unsolved murders and missing person cases began on Thursday. It focused on police failures and their fear that the disappearance of their loved ones could have been linked to the notorious Australian serial killer Ivan Milat. Legalised Cannabis New South Wales Party, MLC, Jeremy Buckingham, says their visit to the site of the discovery of Ivan Milat's victims was heartbreaking.
10: Well, it was harrowing to go out there with the person that discovered the bodies back in 1993 and to be walked through what was one of the most egregious crimes in Australian history was harrowing. It did have an impact on me and other committee members.
8: Melissa Caddick's husband has faced a Sydney court on Thursday after he was charged with allegedly assaulting a 73-year-old woman in the city's eastern suburbs in July of last year. 43-year-old Anthony Coletti was charged with common assault after a public appeal for the suspect's identity. The two-day hearing continues on Friday. Iran has confirmed its armed forces carried out airstrikes targeting a number of US bases across the Gulf region in the Middle East, while Iran has also claimed to have destroyed these facilities and a large number of fighter aircraft, while the Jordanian army has intercepted 20 missiles launched from Iran. Queensland police have charged four men after a drive-by slingshot attacks on strangers across Brisbane. It's alleged the group used the slingshots to fire metal objects at people from a vehicle on multiple nights between May 27 and 31 this year. Three 19-year-old men and one 20-year-old man have been charged and will face court later this month. In sport, Kangaroos coach Kevin Walters has launched a plan to bring Payne Haas back to the Kangaroos amid doubts over the Broncos superstar's test future with Samoa. Walters has confirmed he wants Haas to switch back to Australia for the season-ending World Cup. Haas had opted to represent Samoa last year. AFL Gather Round will remain in South Australia until 2029 under a new partnership. It follows months of negotiations between the AFL and the state government. England defeated Costa Rica 3-0 in their final warm-up game ahead of this year's Soccer World Cup. They will take on Croatia in their first World Cup game. And Formula One has agreed a two-step plan to change engine design in response to criticism of this year's new rules. In finance, oil is worth $89 a barrel. Gold is trading at $4,107 an ounce. And one Australian dollar is buying 69.98 US cents. This is partly cloudy with showers with light winds. Temperatures are ranging from 14 to 21 in the city, 12 to 21 in the west. Looking further ahead, partly cloudy for Saturday. Showers with light winds turning southerly on Sunday, and partly cloudy with showers and light winds for Monday. That's the latest 2SM News. I'm Patrick Mulroe.

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1: Yes, covering a lot of topics this morning. 13 12 69 is the number to call. We've got Mary on the phone. Good morning, Mary. Thanks for holding.
2: Oh, good morning, Paul. Nice to talk to you this morning.
1: Likewise. What's on your mind?
2: Well, I like animals. I love dogs. And I'm too old to get another dog now. I've got birds, and you know what I like about the birds?
1: What?
2: They fly in and they fly off.
1: They certainly do that.
2: They're not in a cage. They're no cage birds.
1: Yeah.
2: But I tell you what, these magpies won't leave me alone. The little butcher birds. But I've got a peewee, and you know what it does?
1: What?
2: It lands in my hand and sits in my hand and eats a little piece of mince.
1: Well, you must be a really special person, Mary, because they don't do that to everybody.
2: I know. The other peewees will sit up, they'll watch, they won't do it. This particular bird, it flaps its wings at the door, and I've got to go out there. And the next thing, the magpies are on the ground whinging because they say, I want to get up in your hand and eat that food too.
1: They're very intelligent, these magpies, aren't they?
2: Yeah. But the peewee's even more intelligent. He says, I'm just going to sit in the hand because then I get fed first.
1: Oh, there you go. Oh, that's wonderful.
2: It's a beautiful little bird. I can't believe it does it. It just wants to sit in my hand.
1: Yeah, I've never seen a peewee. What do they look like?
2: The little black and white bird, the magpie, you got the butcher bird,
1: Then
2: you got a little peewee,
1: right,
2: and then you got the little, of course, the woolly wagtail after that.
1: Oh, they're cute, aren't they?
2: Oh, they're cute little things.
1: Yeah. Oh, we've got some wonderful wildlife.
2: Dogs. Yeah. I had dogs too long. I had Bichons.
1: Oh, Bichon Frise. Little.
2: Yeah. You were talking about allergy-free dog. That's a Bichon. If you want an allergy-free dog, that's what you get.
1: Yeah, they're cute little things. They can run too, can't they? Little Bichons.
2: They can get out.
1: Yeah. And you can't catch them.
2: But there are a lot of grooming. I used to do all my own grooming with them.
1: Yeah. Oh, we took ours to the groomer the other day, and they brought her out, and I thought, that's not my dog. Yeah, she looks like a schnauzer.
2: Now you're talking about a little showgirl and you wanted a name. Well,
1: yep.
2: I didn't like what my daughter first said, Lola, and then I thought, I love Barry Manilow.
1: Yep.
2: The little showgirl. She's a little showgirl.
1: Yeah, yellow feathers in her hair and a dress cut down to there, Lola. Yeah,
2: but
1: okay.
2: It's just a nice song for a little dog too.
1: It is.
2: And there is another song. Isn't there something about what Lola wants, Lola gets or something?
1: Oh, there is another song called Lola. Yeah, she was a cross-dressing dancer or something rather. Yeah.
2: Yeah. Depends if what you want. Well, I did see a dog like what you described.
1: Yeah.
2: I only seen it the other day. And I thought, geez, that's big. Because it looked like the head was a bit like a Bichon, and then it did have like a spaniel.
1: Spaniel ears.
2: The body was more, with the spaniels have that speckly.
1: You never know what you're going to get with these breeds. Like, as I said, we've got a Labradoodle, and we've got the other Cobber dog, but she's got really long legs. she has to have long legs, otherwise she wouldn't reach the ground. They're a strange breed, but as I said, they're a very intelligent dog.
2: You clean your eyes every morning too. Just give them a little wipe with a tissue, because otherwise
1: it builds up.
2: Something about them, they do get, and generally the ears are pretty good, but you still got to watch all that too because they can get
1: infections.
2: Right. But I'm just too old. But she wouldn't leave me alone. She's a little. The last one I had was a lap dog.
1: Yeah.
2: It was a little tiny. I called it Mini.
1: Mini. That's a good name. I'm going to write that one down as well.
2: You're going to write Mini down?
1: Yes. Why not? There we go.
2: Well, it was supposed to have been called Molly, but I thought, no, it's a Mini, so I changed its name.
1: I like Molly, but the other dog we got is called Holly, and they'll probably confuse her.
2: They'll all run together.
1: Yeah. Molly and Holly. Mind you, you don't have to call one. And they'll go, but my parents are two cats, both called Winnie. One was Winston, one was Winnie, and you call one, they both run, so they're just both called Winnie. Now,
2: my goodness.
1: Yeah, less confusion.
2: I remember I think someone was talking about names with the cat. I think it was Sherilyn. With someone anyway. And I thought, well, we had a cat called Fitzo.
1: Fitzo. I like that.
2: Well, it was. I think my father. Well, he sort of come from a German background a bit, you know.
1: Yeah.
2: And I think Fitz is German, and this cat was wild. He brought it home with welding gloves. Couldn't touch it. Fitzo, because he used to spit at you, you know.
1: Oh right.
2: So we called him Fitzo, and Dad had him in a birdcage for ages because you just couldn't touch him. He was what they were shooting them at the factory where he worked.
1: Yeah.
2: They're all wild. No, they're all absolutely wild cats.
1: Yeah, feral.
2: So that's the men grabbed a little kitten each, like a little cat each, you know, to take home. And of course you couldn't touch it as
1: very they call them spicy kittens.
2: they're wild. Never been handled before in their lives. Yeah. They go back to being absolutely wild.
1: Yeah. No, they've got to be tamed from a very early age.
2: All they could do was put it in a cage for ages until it, you know, could trust you.
1: Yeah, it takes a while. I admire the patience that people have with taming feral cats.
2: I'd love to do looking after birds. If I was young again, I probably would go for a bird job, you know.
1: Yeah.
2: I like birds.
1: Well, there's wildlife departments and they're always after people to look after birds that have been injured.
2: They let their birds go, and guess whose house they turn up at?
1: Yours.
2: Old cockatoos about 100 years old with no feathers, and they all come to my place.
1: Yeah.
2: And I think, you know what? You're going to get eaten by a snake, but I'll feed you. I'll give you a little bit of food anyway, but I know you're going to your snake food because they can't fly very well.
1: Yeah, cockies with no feathers, that's generally caused by boredom, isn't it? Someone told me they pull their own feathers out.
2: Oh, I think they're pretty old, these ones. They've been released by, I reckon the wildlife releases them because they don't like them caged.
1: They live a long time, though, Mary. They can
2: go to 100.
1: Yeah.
2: That's a fact.
1: Yeah, my uncle had one that come from a pub and that was over 100 years old and, God, it had quite a vocabulary. Yeah, could swear in two different languages.
2: So can magpies, by the way. Dad had a pet magpie.
1: They're great talkers, yeah.
2: He could swear really bad.
1: I had one that could mimic my phone, the ringing, and constantly when I was in the backyard, I would hear this brr, brr, like that, and I'd run into the house and it wasn't ringing. Then I realised it was this bird
2: funny.
1: Yeah.
2: That's why I love birds. I love them because they're all different. You know, they're all different. They're all got their own personality.
1: Yeah. Well, I had a budgie years ago.
2: Different.
1: I had a budgie. His name was Coochie. He flew away eventually, but he could speak two languages because I was living with a Spanish person at the time, and I would say, "Good morning, Coochie," and he'd say it in Spanish, and the bird would start speaking in Spanish, and I couldn't understand.
2: They're incredible.
1: Yeah.
2: A tiny little brain they got, and yet they can pick up a language.
1: Yeah, amazing.
2: Incredible.
1: Yeah.
2: It is. So now the serious subject about what you were talking about, child slavery.
1: Oh, yes, yes. Terrible.
2: You're not going to end it because there's no welfare in those countries.
1: Hmm.
2: So those poor children have got to eat. So they're working in gold mines, doing horrible work like that, gold mining.
1: Yeah.
2: And I just heard where in Russia they're using Congo, even though they're grown up, but they were children. And they're over there fighting with the Russians and they won't go home. They won't go back to the Congo. They said, no, we're not going home because we make the money here.
1: Hmm.
2: So all this around the world is all about finding the country that's going to pay the best welfare.
1: Yeah.
2: And that's what we're scared of, Paul, is that this welfare in our country was built up for our children.
1: Yeah.
2: Not the world's children, not to come to our country and absolutely take the whole lot and there's nothing left, which there won't be anything left.
1: Mm.
2: And then we'd say, well, why the bloody hell did we allow that to happen?
1: Yeah, and it'd be a stitch too late, unfortunately,
2: It's an unfortunate world for a lot of people.
1: Mm.
2: But it was for my mother. My mother worked at 12 years old at a paper box factory. 12.
1: My goodness.
2: You talk about child labour.
1: Yeah.
2: I worked at 14.
1: Yeah.
2: That's not that long ago, but it is.
1: Well,
2: We had it in Australia, child. Like, we have to.
1: What do you think about it?
2: Yeah, picking strawberries when I was a kid, when my dad went through bad times with recession, with the credit squeeze and all that. We went out strawberry picking.
1: Yeah, look, I suppose when I was a kid, probably between 8 and 10 years old, I used to stamp cans. Remember that at a local supermarket?
2: Yeah.
1: And back in those days, it was a spirit ink stamp, and everything was stamped that way. All the cans, everything had the price on them. And I used to do that, and I used to get paid a frozen yogurt, a frozen mango yogurt, and I used to look forward to that.
2: Precious, yeah.
1: It was a reward.
2: She was saying, when we went to my sister's place, they'd get the Coca-Cola bottles and take them over to the shop. She said, you should see the money you used to get the big old glass Coca-Cola bottle.
1: And you can get it too now. They've got these you can put your aluminium cans in these machines at a lot of supermarkets and shopping centres, and I think they get 5 cents a can. And that adds up.
2: Does that at 10?
1: Oh, 10. 10 cents. 10 cents a can. That does it. Well, 10 cans.
2: Yeah, 10 cents.
1: Wow.
2: That's what I mean. Paul, we're very... You know, that's what they're all worried about, because we've built this country, our people have built this country to get looked after when we get old.
1: Of course.
2: We can't have the world coming to a little country of only 20-something million, 20 low millions,
1: yeah,
2: 22 million not long ago, and they're going to eat the welfare up. They're going to eat everything we've got. I don't mean food-wise, I mean money-wise. They're going to bleed us. Because we're too soft in the head.
1: They've got to put the brakes on.
2: If you're soft in the head, you're going to get taken. You know that.
1: Yeah.
2: Look at them all getting taken on the phone with love, with all this love crap.
1: Mm.
2: You know, this love that's, I love you, you darling, and all this stuff. Give me $5,000 from some blasted country overseas, you know.
1: Yeah. I know a few people have been caught that way.
2: See what I mean? Australia has got a lot of money, but it's got a awful lot of debt. And just remember, we might seem wealthy, but how much is it that's really a debt?
1: Oh, a lot of it. All of it.
2: So we do have to close the gates.
1: Thank you so much for your input.
2: We won't have anything left for you. Now, listen, your superannuation, it ain't going to live you out, mate. I can tell you now.
1: No.
2: My father-in-law, he had a monster one. He had a big, good job, and they had no other supers except people that worked as managers and all that.
1: Yes.
2: And it didn't last his life out.
1: Mm.
2: Oh, well, it did. He had about $40,000 left when he died.
1: Gee whiz.
2: And he had $350,000 back in the 1970s.
1: That's a lot of money back then.
2: A lot of money.
1: A lot of money in the 1970s.
2: I could have bought a lot of houses with that, Paul.
1: Yeah,
2: he's
1: exactly.
2: Stupid. He just put it into, I would have gone out and bought property.
1: Yeah. Gee,
2: but anyway, I'm just saying it doesn't last long. It doesn't last their lives out.
1: Yeah, it's good advice.
2: In the end, everyone will end up on some sort of welfare, and we just can't share it with the rest of the world. You can't help where you're born.
1: Hmm.
2: But don't come to my bloody country and raid the bloody treasury. No, thank you.
1: You take care, Mary. It was always fun speaking to you. All the best. Have a great weekend.
2: I will.
1: Thank you.
2: Lola, the showgirl.
1: Lola, the showgirl with yellow feathers in her hair. I'm going to write that one down. I already have.
2: Okay.
1: Take care. Thank you for that, Mary.
2: Bye.
1: That is Mary. We've got another M on the phone. This is Mandy. She's been holding on for ages. Hello, Mandy.
3: Good morning, Paul. How's your morning been?
1: Oh, not too bad. I'm just sitting in a chair, flicking buttons and talking to nice people, which is a good way to spend the morning.
3: Wonderful. About the footy last night, that was so nice, the opening.
1: I didn't see it. I was grabbing... So that was the Rabbitohs versus the Broncos, wasn't it?
3: Yes, yeah. And I'm not a Rabbitohs fan.
1: You've told me that before. Yeah. Don't like the bunnies.
3: I picked them.
1: What was the score?
3: 48-6.
1: Oh, okay. In Rabbitohs' defence, okay, 48-6. That got thrashed.
3: Yeah, and it was the Broncos.
1: Oh, good stuff. Go to Broncos. Yeah, we've got the Tigers versus the Titans coming up on Sunday. I think that's the next big game. I think, if my memory serves me right. What have you been up to anyway, Mandy? I haven't spoken to you for a week.
3: now, I was totally devastated on Monday, being a public holiday.
1: Yes.
3: Watching my team lose.
1: Oh, no.
3: You know what I did?
1: What'd you do?
3: I rang a taxi and I'm like, can you take me to the Shell ready? And I'm just like, I need a packet of smoke.
1: No.
3: Oh, yeah.
1: You didn't pay full price.
3: How much?
1: $70, aren't they now?
3: I think, can I just have the cheapest packet?
1: Yeah.
3: $40.
1: For a 20, pack of 20.
3: Yeah, I'm just like, I'll make sure they're gold or something.
1: Yeah.
3: Like, low. Yeah.
1: That's Mandy.
3: I'm still getting over it.
1: That's a dedicated fan.
3: I didn't even pick them this week, and I'm just like, nah, yous are out.
1: Oh, no. Shocker.
3: Like, Raiders can go for it, and going to the Para Armies group thing on Facebook, I'm just like, I'm not going to say a thing. I'm not going to say a word.
1: But did you? Did you say something?
3: Yes, I did.
1: I knew you would.
3: After I got home, and I'm just like, pathetic. I'm just like, it's embarrassing. I'm just like, what more words can describe it? But a lot more. What was going through my head, and I'm just like,
1: we love your passion, Mandy.
3: Oh, no. is your kitchen finished?
1: Well, it was supposed to be finished this week, but the stonemason miscalculated his measurements, so he can't get the appliance cover put on. So it's sitting jutting out, and the range hood hasn't been put in because we weren't told that we had to organise that. So and they've got to put the ducting through the ceiling and everything else. So Monday it'll be all done. Monday or Tuesday, hopefully. We've still got to wait for the stonemason to, because the stone has to be cut wet, so he might have to remove that piece and redo it. Then the electrician's done. He's done his bit, so it just has to be put into place, cupboard doors put on. Then we can start loading it up, which is good. So I'm looking forward to cooking my first meal indoors because it's getting pretty cold outside to cook a meal.
3: Actually, yesterday was quite warm in Broken Hill.
1: Yeah.
3: Had 24.
1: Oh, that's not too bad.
3: Yeah.
1: No, we've had some cold mornings here. And some mild days. Some mild days, like not mild enough to swim, but that's some mild days. But a lot of rain as well, a hell of a lot of rain, which is, and I think we've got some more coming up over the weekend, if the weather forecast is correct. So at least I don't have to wash the car. And I don't have to mow the lawn now because the skip bin people came to take it away and got bogged. So I've got these massive furrows in my backyard and no lawn left. So I don't have to mow the lawn. I don't have to wash the car. So I'm winning. So there we go.
3: All right. Yeah. All right. I might have got the right thing that you told me, but I don't think so. I posted something on there and I'm just like, it's not a Facebook thing.
1: No, that's a website, but the Facebook should be on there. For the website, for everybody else listening, if you're curious to find out what I do other than radio, the website is www.roxent.com.au. It should be a Generate Entertainment web page that's taking you to there. And there should be a Facebook page. If you should be able to find me. It's got my real name there. You'll be able to look it up and find me somewhere. And there's not too many of us around, I can tell you that much, but not with that surname.
3: I'm just like, I'll join this and I'll join that. And I'm just like, maybe I've got the right one. I don't know.
1: Yeah. Well, that should be Rox the Piano Man, that okay. Website. That's me. You can sit there and laugh at my photo if you like. You have a wonderful weekend, Mandy, and I'll talk to you again next week.
3: Okay.
1: Thanks a lot. Take care now. Have a wonderful weekend. That is Mandy, very passionate about a sport. Definitely very passionate. We'll be back straight after this with more Talk Back 13 12 69.
4: G'day, this is Tim Webster. 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
1: Time is really clicking forward, almost 3:30 in the morning. This beautiful, it is pretty nice outside at the moment. I don't think it's raining yet. 3:30 on June the 12th. On the line right now, 13 12 69, we've got Ray. Good morning, Ray.
15: Good morning, Paul.
1: How are you?
15: I'm pretty good.
1: That's good. What's on your mind?
15: Well, I've been doing a lot of thinking tonight.
1: Yes.
15: Which I usually do, but... your dog, is it going to be a female or a male?
1: A female.
15: My name might not suit.
1: Oh, you never know. In this day and age.
15: Yeah, that's true.
1: I don't know what it's going to identify as.
15: That's true. Well, I thought of Tui.
1: Tui, that's a good name.
15: Yeah, it could either be Tui the bear or Tui, a beautiful New Zealand bird, T-U-I.
1: Oh, right. Yeah, oh, T-U-I, that's right, T-U-I. It is a beautiful New Zealand bird, Tui. I like Tui the bear. That's my favourite. Tui's draft is my poison.
15: Tui new dog.
1: Tui's new. There we go, Tui. That's a good one. I like that. Tui.
15: Yeah, I like
1: Tui. Because you've got to practice calling it, haven't you? Tui.
15: Yeah,
1: there we go. That works.
15: Good sharp sound for the dog, yeah.
1: I think you might have chosen it. I've got to convince the wife.
15: Oh, I'd love that if I come up with the right one, yeah. That would be lovely.
1: Now, if I could train her to bring me a beer whenever I call a name, then it'd be better.
15: So. Yeah. Yeah, you'd probably have to get another dog called Cooper.
1: Oh, but that's right. Yes, I don't drink that much Coopers. Actually, I'm a Tui's. I like it because when I lived in Europe, all the beers over there were very malty, yeah. And I wanted was a good cold Australian beer. And yeah. The first one I had when I got back was a Tui's new, and I've been on it. That's been my poison ever since. I don't drink that much of it though. Like.
15: Yeah.
1: It'll take me ages to get through a carton, but only after being like mowing the lawn or, you know, doing something that makes me hot, or if I just feel like having
15: I remember mowing our big lawn years ago, and my ex-husband was supplying me with cherry avocados and lemonade.
1: Cherry avocado and lemonade. Yeah. And there was a fluffy duck as well, wasn't there?
15: Yeah.
1: If I remember right. Yeah. You can still buy the avocado, can't you?
15: I think so.
1: Yeah.
15: How about the pink one?
1: Yeah. I know there's the yellow one.
15: The yellow one, yeah.
1: Yeah, and you had to stir it up. Yeah. Well, that's where the whole Voc range come from, wasn't it? In their funny shaped bottles.
15: Yeah.
1: And I'd love a set because they don't have those funny shaped bottles anymore. And I love those. I'd love to get a collect, even if they're empty, I'd fill them up again, probably with water, and just display them. But they were beautiful bottles. Yeah, I love coloured glass. I love collecting coloured glass, but I've got too much of it at the moment.
15: Yeah, very nice.
1: Yeah.
15: Yeah, well, I have had a busy night thinking because I went to the psychiatrist the other day and he said to me, you know, if I don't want to be part of the system anymore, that I don't have to. And for a start, it gave me a bit of a shock, you know, but that's what I've been working towards for 26 years now, to put it all behind me.
1: Yeah.
15: What happened back in 1996, and I've made a decision to take him up on his offer, so to speak.
1: Is that going to be the right thing for you?
15: Well, I just don't want to be a victim anymore, Paul.
1: Well, you shouldn't have to feel that way.
15: Well, I've felt that way for a long time in some ways, and you get used to being supported, if you know what I mean.
1: Yeah.
15: And I want to now... I still need my friends that I've met through the years.
1: Yeah,
15: And of mental course. Health and everything. And that's a really important part of my life.
1: Mm-hmm.
15: But, yeah, I feel like it's the right time for me now to move on.
1: Mm-hmm.
15: And I do have to be watchful of myself, but I... You know, I really was made to feel like everything was all my fault for so long, and now I just want to just be me and be back to what I was like when I was 16 years old in my head.
1: Well,
15: I believed in myself then, and so I want to do that again.
1: It's possible, you know, if it's what you want, you can make it happen. But with any type of, like, I can't give medical advice, Mandy, but I'd
15: Ray.
1: I can't give medical advice. But but you know, I'd also consider a second opinion and have a medic on hand just in case, you know.
15: Well, so. I'll still be travelling in the circles of my friends and all that. I'm sure I'll be fine. And it's been a long time coming and a lot of work put in. And I think I'll be okay.
1: Well, that's good.
15: Got to believe in myself again.
1: Well, that's the most important thing. Attitude is 99% of the way there. You know, think positive, stay positive. Don't let things get you down. Don't watch the news. things depress you.
15: I'm a bit of a news watcher, actually, because I love politics and everything. I love to hate it.
1: Yeah.
15: So I do watch a lot of the news and everything. I do get, you know, down when I see really horrific things.
1: Yeah.
15: But I like to see what's going on in the world. I wish we could see more of what's going on in the world. I think we're only just starting to see the other side of the story a bit.
1: Yeah, it's
15: things like what's happening in Ireland and everything like that.
1: Now, it's absolutely horrific.
15: Yeah, that wouldn't have made the news once.
1: No, it wouldn't. Well, yeah. I suppose if, but see, nothing. They say nothing good can come out of this. At least they're starting to unite Southern and Northern Ireland together yeah. with this, which is something that hasn't happened before.
15: Yeah, that's
1: but under the circumstances, from what they poor fellow's going through, he's lost an eye.
15: Yeah.
1: But thank God he survived it. But he's going to have issues to deal with for a long time to come.
15: Yeah,
1: and hopefully a good support network to help him through it. Yeah, it's what a horrible thing. Absolutely.
15: What a horrible thing, and yeah, we all have to think of him and others that have been treated, been persecuted and that. And
1: Well, don't let people get you down, Ray.
15: Well, it's hard sometimes, isn't it? Because you go through ups and downs all the time. It's part of life.
1: Well, that's why you can't have it's the yin and yang thing, you know. You can't have sunshine without rain, night without without day. But the thing is, just stay positive.
15: Yeah.
1: Keep your friends close.
15: Yep.
1: Yeah, and
15: Talkback radio is really important to me too, Paul.
1: And we're here for you as well. You can always give us a call and have a chat.
15: I'm awake a lot during the night, so it's good to have the company.
1: Well, same here. If no one called me, I'd be very lonely here at night, that's for sure.
15: Yes. Yes.
1: That's definitely for sure. No one rings me, I've got to sit out. I'll run out of songs.
15: Then what do I do? American Hero song.
1: That's great, isn't it? Joey Scarberry, yeah, it was
15: lovely memories. I used to dance around the lounge room with my young son on my hip when that song used to come on, and we all remember it.
1: There's some great songs out there, and some themes, like TV show themes, there were some really good ones back in the 70s and 80s. That, some people call them corny TV themes. When they make the hit parade, they're a special song like that one. Another one that I used to love was John Sebastian, the theme to Welcome Back Cotter. That was a great song as well.
15: Oh, yes. Very good, yes.
1: Yes. Anyway, Ray, you have a wonderful weekend.
15: You have a great morning.
1: Thanks so much. You take care now. Always here for you, Ray. Take care now. Bye. And that is Ray, 13 12 69. I said I was going to play it for you, one of my favourite songs. This is from Alice Cooper. It's called You and Me. 3:37 on the Super Radio Network.

0: Great song. Alice Cooper, You and Me. Saw him live in concert in Newcastle a couple of years ago too, and he's a really nice person. I just had a call from Barry and about the dog names. He says he had a dog with no legs. I said, what'd you call him? He said, nothing, he wouldn't come anyway. Thanks, Barry, for your input. On the line right now, we've got Julie. Good morning, Julie.
1: Oh, good morning, Paul. How are you?
0: I'm fine. How are you?
1: Good. So you're getting a girl dog.
0: A girl dog, yes.
1: What sort is she?
0: She's a cobber dog, Australian cobber dog, which is now, to explain, she's like a cross between a Labradoodle and a Water Spaniel. Now, you can actually look at the actual dogs. They've got a Facebook page. Have you got Facebook?
1: Yes.
0: Okay, if you go to Rigididge, RIDGYDIDGE, Rigididge, Australian Cobber Dogs, and that's COBBER, you'll find them, and you'll see how there's a whole litter of them at the top of the page, and they're all there, and there's photos of all the dogs there. We don't know which one we're getting yet. I think it's one with the green collar. I'm not sure.
1: Okay.
0: Have a look at the dog, so you'll see what a cobber dog is.
1: So is it a smaller dog?
0: Well, they're medium size, small to medium. The smaller the better. I've asked my wife, I said, I want the runt. I want the smallest one.
1: Yeah.
0: So it's particularly like there's no room in the bed with three cats and three dogs. I have to sleep on the floor.
1: Yeah, you'll be kicked to the curb.
0: Oh, tell me about it. And I said, under no circumstances can these dogs come into the bedrooms. Well, I won that argument, didn't I? Not.
1: No. Yeah. Now, I have two smaller dogs. I've got one Maltese.
0: Yeah.
1: And she's 14 now, so she's very old.
0: Yes.
1: And her name's Millie.
0: Millie, you know, we had our last dog that passed away was called Millie. She was a silky, silky terrier. And she whenever the doorbell rang, she went straight into battalion mode down the hallway. And she actually bit. She's never bitten anybody, but she bit one of our radio announcers from here. She's the only person she ever bit, but she didn't like him. She must have, I don't know, poor bugger. Yeah, I said, she doesn't bite. Next thing, arr, and she bit him on the hand. Yeah, but anyway, that's not
1: And then we have a smaller one. She's only two.
0: Yeah.
1: She's a little white poodle.
0: Oh, nice.
1: She's 2 years old.
0: Yep.
1: And it's a different name. I didn't name her, but her name's Luna.
0: Luna. Yeah. The moon, Luna.
1: Yeah.
0: Oh, that's an interesting one.
1: So we call her Luna the Lunatic. She's an absolute nutcase.
0: Oh, there we go. Luna the Lunatic.
1: Yes.
0: That's a great name, Luna. Yeah. Luna. Yeah. Because we were after a Y name, but we don't have to have a Y name. Yeah, I like that. Yeah, Luna. Okay, that's going in the list. I've written that down. I put your name underneath it.
1: Oh, thank you, boy.
0: Like, you're not going to win a car or anything like that if we choose your name. But if we had one to give away, we'd give it to you, but it'd probably need new tyres.
1: Yeah.
0: Oh, that's fantastic. Thank you so much for that, Julie. Have you got anything planned for the weekend?
1: No, just a quiet weekend.
0: Yeah, that'd be nice.
1: Yeah.
0: What part of the world do you live in?
1: Taree.
0: That's a great place.
1: Yeah.
0: You bypass it now, though, on the way to Queensland.
1: Okay.
0: Oh, it was pretty much the road sort of goes around it. You used to drive straight through it at one stage.
1: I know. And,
0: So I don't know how that's affecting local business.
1: I wouldn't have a clue, darling.
0: I don't get out much. Yeah, I've spent many a good night in Taree. Good people too. You take care now. Have a wonderful weekend. Thank you, Julie. And thank you for that dog name, Luna. There we go, Luna the Lunatic. I think that might suit her too. Cher and Peter Cetera from Chicago. A beautiful song, this one. It's called After All. It is almost, it is a quarter to four on the Super Radio Network from 2HD in Newcastle. Great to have your company.

11 minutes to four on the Super Radio Network. What a blend of voices that is. Peter Cetera from Chicago and, of course, Cher. Oh, Chicago, what a great band that is too. It's one of my favourites. ELO's another favourite of mine. Once again, thanks to Ray. Everyone ring up and giving me dog names, which is fantastic. Ray mentioned Tui. Tui as in, what a great name that is too. Speaking of beer, brewing giant Lion has announced recently it would be closing the James Bogue Brewery in Launceston after 145 years of beer production. Oh, gee whiz. Bogues has always been brewed in Tasmania with Tassie water for Tassie drinkers, including varieties brewed specifically for Tasmania and not available elsewhere. And

mainland over here. Now, Bogues, of all beers, will be brewed on the mainland and exported to Tasmania. How would you feel about that? Would you still drink it? It's not really a Tasmanian beer then, isn't it? Oh, anyway, the rot began with mainland brewing, done to cut down on export costs or transport costs. Fair enough, all businesses have to look after the bottom line, I guess. But the problem here is it's becoming harder and harder to run a business in Australia, particularly in the alcohol industry with all the taxes and everything on it. Oh, dear. So many things we're used to and they're just disappearing by the wayside. Bit of Elvis Presley for you right now.

Elvis Presley. Yeah, I was the pelvis. God, good music. That's why I love this job, as I mentioned before. Well, it is June the 12th, your guide to celebrating the day today. Feeling a bit daring? Well, spice up your routine with jerky snacks and a Superman movie. You may as well watch all of them. Have a marathon, why don't you? Embrace your inner superhero by gobbling a falafel during the action scenes. Of course, it's falafel day. Falafel. Oh, keep the energy up with peanut butter cookies, symbolising your superpowers. Okay, that's something to do. Absolutely. Oh, what else could you do? Show your love with red roses and watch a romantic flick to celebrate affection. Learn about diverse love stories for Loving Day and enjoy canine cuddles for Great Dane Day. It's Great Dane Day. Yay. My auntie had two of those. Reflect on family bonds for Crowded Nest Awareness Day and savour Peruvian cuisine with your furry friend. Recognise the hard work of the CNAs and cherish their dedication. There's something to do there. Play dress up with button batteries and blue outfits, paying homage to technological and child protection. That's important. Dive into Russian culture with a movie showcasing its history and traditions. Stand against child labour by educating yourself about the issue and embrace whimsy with tragedy. And, whimsy with Raggedy Ann and Andy. Oh, it's their day as well. Spreading joy like contagious smiles. 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That's a guide to celebrating today. Billy Joel for you right now, Always a Woman.

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10: I'm Patrick Morrow. The federal Liberal frontbencher Tony Passon had floated the idea on Thursday morning where the Liberal Party would share seats with One Nation for the upcoming federal election. But the move has been rejected by many senior Liberals, including Federal Shadow Defence Minister James Paterson. Federal Opposition Leader Angus Taylor says his focus is not on One Nation, but helping everyday Australians.
11: Protecting our way of life, lowering taxes, both for personal income taxes and business taxes, making sure we've got a plan to build more houses, to cap migration based on the number of houses that are being built in this country, to put Australians first.
10: Federal One Nation leader Pauline Hanson says she considers Australia's richest person, Gina Rinehart, a friend and takes policy advice from her. Senator Hanson said her party was going after Labor seats in Western Australia, which is due to hold elections in 2029. Ms Rinehart, Australia's richest person, is a well-known supporter of One Nation and in April of this year gifted Senator Hanson a $1 million plane. Iran's foreign ministry says the US attacks on sites in Iran render the ceasefire practically meaningless. The BBC's Yvonne Nell reports.
5: First of all, we had that exchange of fire between Iran and Israel for the first time in 2 months. That was really triggered by events in Lebanon. But over the past couple of nights, it's been the US and Iran. There was the downing of that US helicopter, but you also really see that there is increasing frustration from President Trump at how things are stuck when it comes to negotiations on the ceasefire, with the Iranians sending a defiant message that they don't give in to pressure tactics.
10: India's shipping minister says all three sailors reported missing after US military struck its vessel off the coast of Oman have died. The minister says the bodies of two men have been recovered. The minister also says it was a profound loss to the country's maritime family. The Independent Commission Against Corruption's public inquiry into the City of Parramatta's former chief executive Gail Connolly and staff had gotten underway for a fifth week on Thursday. The inquiry had heard that Connolly allegedly denied accusing a council director and her team of dressing like homeless people in a performance review meeting that resulted in a redundancy offer. The inquiry will now be extended into its sixth week of hearings. KPMG is now facing a third probe after a whistleblower alleged leaks of clients' confidential information. The Chartered Accountants Australia New Zealand has announced board inquiries into ethics and confidentiality at the biggest Australian accounting firms. The big four consulting and accounting firms, KPMG, Deloitte, EY and PwC, would be reviewed, as well as four other top firms. In sport, New South Wales Blues doctors have ended ongoing debate about the fitness of Mitchell Moses by declaring he's totally on track to play next week's Game 2 of the State of Origin series against Queensland at the Melbourne Cricket Ground. This is despite not taking part in a training session on Thursday. Jesse Hogan will start for the Greater Western Sydney Giants when they take on St Kilda in this Sunday's AFL action, while the Melbourne Demons have dropped Latrell Pickett among four changes for its clash against Essendon on Saturday. Meanwhile, Essendon has named defender Jordan Ridley for his third senior match of the season. Current Wallabies coach Joe Schmidt will take up a new role with Rugby Australia after he finishes coaching the Wallabies after their Third Nations Championship test against Italy next month. The Herald reports he'll be a part of a new Australia A coaching team that will see Brumbies coach Stephen Larkham appointed as head coach, and Simon Crone also acting as an assistant coach. Les Kiss will be handed the reins as coach of the Wallabies after that July 18 test. In finance, oil is worth $89 a barrel. Gold is trading at $4,088 an ounce. And one Australian dollar is buying 69.96 US cents. Partly cloudy with showers with light winds. Temperatures are ranging from 14 to 21 in the city, 12 to 21 in the west. Looking further ahead, partly cloudy for Saturday, showers with light winds turning southerly on Sunday, and partly cloudy with showers and light winds for Monday. That's the latest 2SM News. I'm Patrick Morrow.

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1: Yeah, it's got something to say, something to get off your mind. This is the place to do it. The number 131269. Just a reminder that after 5 a.m. in Newcastle 2HD, Richard King will be here, the King himself, to guide you through the morning. And of course, you've got a chance to win some money after the 8 a.m. news. $975 the secret sound is worth. $975. Listen in after the 8 a.m. news. You just may get it, and what a great addition to the weekend that would be. Almost $1,000. I haven't seen it get that high for quite a while. So good luck with that one. Speaking of luck, last night's Powerball numbers, 25, 17, 24, 9, 11, 8, 2, and the Powerball was 18. The big one didn't go off. A couple of people won second division, though, and they're sharing a great prize there. Wish it was me, but I didn't get a ticket. You've got to be in it to win it, I guess. Anyway, more great music happening. Love this one from Robbie Williams, coming to Newcastle in November.

Super Radio Network from 2HD in Newcastle. Richard King is in the building. This world is what I say, cheerful in the morning. Robbie Williams coming to Newcastle in November. Got the tickets for that one as well. Not sure I understand. What a great song that is, Feel. I was watching the Nine Network on the monitors in front of me. Skippy's on. Skippy. Oh, I forgot about that show. Famous kangaroo. He was the only kangaroo I know that could drive a manual car and fly a Bell Jet Ranger helicopter. I know it wasn't a jet, it was a Bell 47, wasn't it? I think. Very clever kangaroo. And he was a singer too, you know. He sang the theme to 60 Minutes. True. Anyway, I had Joan on the phone. And a few other people asking about the story I read before about Kai Gould, K-A-I-G-O-U-L-D. Young fella, and he's quite the inventor. It took nearly 2 days for Kai's... there we go. I'll put my glasses back on. It took nearly 2 days for Kai Gould's grandfather, Brett, to be found after he had a serious fall at his farm west of Toowoomba. Now, this is what inspired Kai to invent a special device keep tabs on his grandfather. The 20-year-old from Queensland's Sunshine Coast and his family were racked with guilt, and they're all thinking, oh, we should have called him. Why did none of us think to call him? Mr. Gould said, but then we tried to call him and he hated it. He didn't want to talk to us every day. He likes to be by himself on the farm and have his independence. Now, that's understandable. You know, people don't like to be called all the time and feel like they're sort of invalid. So Kai Gould, the young fellow, a university electrical engineering student, decided to make something to help the 79-year-old retain his independence without feeling under constant supervision. Here it goes on to say he invented a smart clock that can connect older people with their families. They can set notifications remotely for specific times during the day, causing the clock to beep until a button is pressed. So it'll beep and then grandfather has to press the button, and it'll send a text, an SMS, back to the family to let them know that he's okay. He's responded. So that's all you really need, isn't it? Just some reassurance on both sides. So the text messages are sent to the nominated phone number that on the device. MedClock is called. Displays medications required as well. So you can keep abreast of the medications. You can program those in there and it will ring a bell whenever medications have to be taken. And when granddad's taking the medication, he just presses the button and lets the family know that it's been taken. What a fantastic idea. So it's essentially an alarm clock that you put on your bench, your kitchen countertop or anywhere next to your bed if you want to be, or out where you're working during the day. And you'll hear it, the student said, and just acknowledge it and press the button, which lets your family know that you have pressed it and puts everyone's mind at ease. Goes to say here, clock strikes a chord. Mr. Gould decided to build a few of these clocks in his garage to see if they could help other families. He took to social media earlier in the month to request feedback and received an overwhelming response to it. Naturally, he's had over 8,000 likes, 1,000 comments and 100 people messaging him. A few hospitals are interested as well. He's in seven pharmacies at the moment. Kai has enlisted the help of his father to create the clocks due to the surge of demand. Now, a Sunshine Coast retirement village purchased 11 of these units to trial with its residents. Investors have also been circling, but the students wanted to keep ownership of his product. And the reason being, he wants to keep the prices low and affordable for everybody. If a big company takes it on, the prices will probably shoot up and it won't be accessible by anybody. Almost every time the first thing, being the investors, want to do is lift the price. Well, it says that here. It makes it way too unaffordable for elderly people, he said. I'm trying to keep the price down as low as I can and keep it accessible to as many people as you can. What a fantastic invention. I think it's brilliant. Absolutely. I'll get my parents one of those. They probably won't press the button. They'll let it ring. Look, young people just coming up with fantastic ideas. They say necessity is the mother of invention. And I think he's hit the nail right in the head there. What a wonderful thing. So if you want to look it up, there's no information here on how you can contact this. But if you Google, if you've got the internet, Kai Gould, K-A-I,
Gould, G-A-U-L-D, and Medclock, one word, M-E-D-C-L-O-C-K. You should be able to find something about it. There should be a website somewhere online. While this next song's playing, I'll tell you what, I'll try and Google it and see if I can find it for you. This next song brings back memories for me. We played something for Greece, or from Greece, I should say, a couple of hours ago. This is the one that started it all, though, and it starts the movie. Frankie Valli, the theme to Greece. It's called Greece. It's 4:15. Good morning, 13:12:69.

0: got to get in and watch that movie again. And Grease 2 as well. Both good movies. People didn't like Grease 2, but I loved it. Good music in there. I did look up Kai Gould. There are many pages on, if you Google it, but it does have a Facebook page. If you just type in Kai Gould, K-A-I-G-O-U-L-D, into Facebook, there's many articles there, and I'm sure if you click around, you'll find some way of obtaining one of those clocks or ordering one. Speaking of which, not that he's an old bloke anyway, good mate on the phone right now. We've got Phil. How you going, mate?
1: Well, good morning, Paul. Yeah, that's a nice... I thought that young guy...
0: It is.
1: ...done that. He doesn't want a big company to take him in, so the old people won't be able to afford. That's nice of him to think of.
0: Yeah, look, I think everyone will want one of these. Look, sometimes you find a really good device. I got my parents one of those Google Home, Google Nest. Unfortunately, theirs is broken, and you can't buy them anymore. Google stopped making them. The one with the screen, and that's the most handiest thing they've ever had, because it's a clock, and they can turn all the lights on and off in the house with it, and it's a very handy device. But you can't buy them anymore.
1: No, I wish I was an inventor.
0: Yeah. What would you invent if you're an inventor, Phil?
1: I felt sorry for people. I've always had dogs. I've got three. We've got three now. Yeah. My wife wanted one for her birthday last year.
0: Yeah.
1: So we've got three. But there's some people, they live in units or all that, they're not allowed to have dogs.
0: That's right.
1: In some units. So what I thought would be great. And I had a handyman who does some work for me. He's an inventor. He's invented a lot of things for me when he's been repairing things. And I wanted to have some sort of an advice where it worked by sensor. If someone broke into your house or that, you'd have some speakers around your house with dogs. Sound like guard dogs, like you got your own dogs.
0: Yeah,
1: in there.
0: Roof, roof, roof. I think there is something like that, actually.
1: But there is.
0: Yeah,
1: there is. I looked it up.
0: Oh, you invented it. You should have put a patent on that.
1: It's already been invented. Yeah. And you know what? They're damn good too. They're not that dear.
0: Yeah.
1: But if you look it up one day during your show, if you have time, and you can have a sound of the different dogs.
0: Oh, right.
1: They'll give you a sample. and they're really good because they sound the real thing. And I mean, if anyone like tried to break in and they heard they wouldn't take the risk. They wouldn't. You'd think they were really dogs.
0: I wouldn't break into a house if there was a big. I wouldn't break into a house anyway, big dog or not.
1: But you do get people. Most of those people that do break into houses, they're mostly cowards.
0: Hmm.
1: The people anyway, so if they heard a dog bark, they wouldn't try and go to another house. There is a lot of break-ins, and people, I felt sorry for people who couldn't have a dog,
0: It is a good idea. Well, you've got a German Shepherd, haven't you?
1: Well, we've got a 2-year-old, and his name's Bowie, and we've got Lola. Bull Arab, and Bull Arab breed was gained by breeding a Great Dane with a greyhound.
0: Gee whiz, that'd be an interesting dog to see.
1: The Great Danes and greyhounds bred together to get that Bull Arab breed.
0: Oh, okay.
1: Yeah, so that's how they got the Bull Arab breed. And then the Toy Cavoodle, he's a beautiful little puppy. He's Neddy.
0: Yeah.
1: And he's only 1 year old.
0: Yeah.
1: But, he's a gorgeous little pup. And the big dogs love him. And the German Shepherd, he's so good to him. He'll run around the house playing games with him. You'll get a sock and he'll run around and try and get the little pup to follow him, chase him around, and they'll play tug-of-wars through the dogs.
0: So Oodles are becoming very popular dogs, aren't they? All the different variants, yeah.
1: Yeah, they really are. And so, I was thinking, have you got, in your name so far that you've got for your dogs, have you got a Julie or a Susie?
0: Let's have a look at the big list of names. Someone actually, Susie.
1: Susie with an IE and Julie with an IE.
0: There's no Susie there. I'll put that one down. Susie, what was the other one? Julie.
1: Julie, because you were saying your wife was hoping, to get the IE.
0: Yeah.
1: So I just thought of some names with IE. So I thought of Susie and Julie and...
0: Okay, I'll write those ones down. That's another.
1: Yeah, and I just thought they might be good names. And,
0: yeah.
1: Just in music news that I've got for you this morning.
0: Oh, yes.
1: News from around the world.
0: Mm-hmm.
1: The runner-up in American Idol in 2025
0: yeah.
1: was a young person from Louisiana.
0: Mm-hmm.
1: He was only 17 at the time. He's now 18.
0: Yeah.
1: And he was the runner-up and... He should have won it. He was that good. Everyone says how, you know, he was very unlucky how he never won. But, you know, I just wanted to let people know, don't ever worry if you're a runner-up because the runners-up seem to go on and do better than the winners.
0: And they're not tied down to massive contracts with Endemol.
1: Oh, well, this boy, if you ever listen to him on YouTube, Paul, he's broke a record he has.
0: Yeah.
1: Now in June 2025, he got onto the Grand Ole Opry. Now,
0: okay.
1: To get onto the Grand Ole Opry is not easy.
0: No,
1: it's not easy. And but anyway, he was that popular because he sings songs that have been recorded by other famous country artists. He doesn't put any rock and that into it, like he's doing the traditional stuff.
0: Yeah.
1: Matter of fact, one of the first songs he sung on the Grand Ole Opry last year was Murder on Music Row.
0: Oh, okay.
1: And it's a song all about how a lot of people, you know, put rock and roll bands up for country bands, and he doesn't like that. He likes a traditional country. But he comes from Louisiana. Now, Louisiana is a really... country state like
0: it is where the cotton fields are,
1: and that's also where I only found out today. That's also where Harry Connick Jr. comes from.
0: Oh, right, I thought he was from New Orleans,
1: and he comes from Louisiana.
0: Oh, right, I always thought he was from New Orleans.
1: I was watching replays of Piano. You ever seen that show on ABC Piano?
0: No, I keep going to watch it and I forget about it.
1: Oh, well, don't matter, it's still there.
0: It's still there, yeah, because...
1: It's on the iView.
0: Yeah.
1: And I tell you what, it was absolutely, brilliant. What did they do? They pick out the best one they like. They go to different parts of the country, you know, in Queens. They're up in Brisbane this week. And they'll pick out someone, and then they'll have a concert at the end.
0: Oh, okay.
1: And anyway, the concert, I was so surprised today, the concert was in the Sydney Recital Centre in Sydney.
0: Oh, okay.
1: And the five young people, or there was one guy was, he was 80, he's a widower. His wife had just passed away a few weeks ago, and he was really doing it tough, and he got picked to go in, and everyone, Harry Connick Jr. said, well, everyone will have to get a new piano now. All the people who sang today.
0: I'm going it myself.
1: When they got home, yeah, and they all got delivered a brand new piano.
0: Wow.
1: Yeah, for being in it. For being in the concert.
0: Was it an upright or a grand?
1: An upright.
0: Oh, it's still better than nothing, isn't it?
1: But a really nice one, you know, really nice upright. And but anyway, it's the best show I've ever seen on TV. I'm just watching the whole series, like one after the other. But if you put it on, you didn't really enjoy it being a piano player yourself.
0: Yeah.
1: Oh, yeah. All the years, Paul, that you were an entertainer on the cruise ships,
0: mm-hmm.
1: all those shows, the cabaret shows and all that, they were always free, weren't they, to passengers?
0: Absolutely. Everything was free on board in those days.
1: Today, friends are on there at the moment on the...
0: P&O. Oh, not P&O anymore. It's Carnival now.
1: Carnival Endeavour. And they had to pay $40 to go to the concert.
0: Yeah, there is a show on board. It's like a Cirque du Soleil type of show. That type of thing on in the back lounge, and it's you have to pay to go and see that.
1: Oh, so I thought I must ask Paul. I never,
0: it's an adults only show.
1: All the shows that I went to, when I went to every show when I was working on the the old Thursday, but they were all free.
0: Yeah. Of course, remember all those shows? They were great, weren't they? In the two-story... What was the name of the lounge? The Zodiac Lounge.
1: Oh, yeah.
0: The ship, yeah. And we had...
1: Yeah, the other... just before I hang up, I wanted to tell you that the runner-up this year in Australian Idol was the best singer. He was brilliant. His name was Harland Good.
0: Harland Good.
1: H-A-R-L-A-N, Harland Good.
0: Yep.
1: G-O-O-D-E.
0: Yep.
1: Harland Good. Now, he was just so... Oh, he was absolutely brilliant.
0: I have to look
1: anyway,
0: it up.
1: Anyway, I was that sorry for him that I think they must have wanted a girl to win it because a girl hasn't won it for so many years.
0: Yeah.
1: But anyway, I've kept in touch with him and I sent him a message and that and I've become a friend, Facebook friend with him. And I got onto the Redlands Council up there and told them to put on a concert. He comes from Redlands.
0: Okay.
1: You know where Redlands is?
0: Absolutely. That's where the Bee Gees settled up that way.
1: That's right. Yeah.
0: Redlands Bay.
1: So anyway, the Lord Mayor up there advertised and put on a concert, and it sold out. They sold 5,000 tickets.
0: Oh, wow, that's a lot of tickets.
1: So anyway, he's making his way to Sydney now, and he's got a booking at Penrith, Evan Theatre.
0: Oh, okay.
1: At Penrith, he's a terrific young bloke, and he took it so well, but everyone else, just went crazy. The phones, the messages that he got,
0: people
1: complaining. So it's happened. I've seen that over the years where the runners-ups gone on to do better than the winner, and that's what's happened in America with this. If you could have a listen to John Foster, he's the one that's done so well. Well, he's broke a record. He's done his first performance on the Grand Ole Opry in June 2025.
0: Yep.
1: And anyway, before Christmas, he'd done another 15 appearances so far. He's done 16 appearances on the Grand Ole Opry, where some of the biggest names in country music
0: absolutely
1: have only been on once or twice.
0: Yeah. Johnny Cash and everyone has done the...
1: Well, they love him that much, John, and he's such a wonderful kid. He presents himself so well and talks so well, and he always thanks the Almighty God, you know, because they're very... Christian part of America, Louisiana. But anyway, he always thanks the Almighty God most of all for helping him get into the circle there on the Grand Ole Opry. But
0: okay, I'm going to have it. I'll look that up when I get home.
1: Yeah, he's been on now 16 times. So
0: wow.
1: I knew you'd enjoy watching him and Harland Good, the other guy. They've both been runners up, but I think they're going to both go on. And, you know, and surpass the winner. You won't even know the winner's names, you know, because these are so popular. But anyway, have a good weekend.
0: You too, my friends. And stay safe.
1: Yeah, you too, mate.
0: All the best. Thanks, Phil. Chat to you again next week. Local identity, Phil Marnie there. Always go and have a chat to Phil. 131269 is the number to call.
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0: Keeping the phones going, we've got Steve from the Central Coast on the line right now. Good morning, Steve.
14: Good morning, Paul. How are you, mate?
0: I'm fighting fit, mate. How about yourself?
14: I'm pretty good, mate. I'm pretty good. I've been listening to your program nearly all night, mate, and about your dog's name, your new pup.
0: Oh, yes.
14: I gave you a few names last week.
0: Yep.
14: And what had dawned on me was, remember an old John Wayne movie? He had a German shepherd that used to follow him around everywhere in the movie.
0: Right.
14: His name, get this, his name was Dog.
0: Dog. That's like Footrot Flats, wasn't it? The dog, and that was called Dog as well. Yeah, that's a good name.
14: Yeah.
0: Dog.
14: You've got a few names there, mate, yeah.
0: Yeah, that's well, that one's written down definitely, Steve. Thanks for your contribution there. I think you gave me a couple last week as well.
14: Yeah, I gave you Sammy, Susie, Cookie, which is the name of your cat. You already got that one.
0: Yeah, I've got those.
14: Also, what's her name, your regular caller? The lady with the lawnmower.
0: Oh, yeah, Joan. Joan's she's still awake listening in, I guess.
14: talking about another name comes to my mind about Judge Judy, and there was that one in England.
0: Oh yes, yeah, but
14: you know Jerry Springer.
0: Jerry Springer, yeah.
14: Yeah, he passed away.
0: He did, and he didn't leave any money to his kids, apparently. He had a fling on the side and had a secret family, apparently.
14: Oh,
0: and really? Left all his money to them, yeah.
14: Okay, yeah. Well.
0: Yeah, I think he left a video explaining it, and no one knew about it until after he died.
14: Well, and he was And he was a judge on top of that too. Wow.
0: Yeah, there you go. Jerry Springer. That was an interesting show, wasn't it? There's always a fight on that.
14: It went for years, didn't
0: it? Yeah, I think some of it was staged.
14: Oh, yeah. Well, most of the times they are, aren't they?
0: Yeah. Yeah, but still, trash TV. It was the start of trash TV, really. Before that,
14: it is.
0: There was like Donahue and Sally Jesse Raphael, and they were real talk shows. But he brought them in, and with extreme. Then there was the other one. Yeah, there was, who's your father?
14: To do opera or something. You're trying to do opera, I suppose.
0: Yeah. But anyway, it was entertainment when it lasted.
14: Well, yeah.
0: That's right.
14: Yeah, audience, they go there, and years ago I went to old Kennedy, Blankety Blanks.
0: You actually saw it live, did you?
14: I saw it live, yeah. They done two episodes.
0: Oh, that would have been... I would have loved that.
14: Signs. Clap, laugh, clap, clap. Laugh.
0: I said Graham Kennedy was an amazing, amazing person. Oh, he was fantastic, wasn't he?
14: Yeah.
0: He didn't have the happiest of endings to his life, I don't believe, but Nolene Brown sort of looked after him. She lived close by and gave him dignity. Yeah. They were very close mates. But I actually watched the funeral.
14: Most of those regulars that were on the panel there with him were very close friends to him.
0: Well, yeah, the regulars I remember were Stuart Wagstaff, of course, Nolene Brown. John Paul Young was a regular on there.
14: Ugly
0: Dave Gray, of course. He was always in the top corner smoking his cigar.
14: Yeah.
0: John English. Dawn Lake.
14: Recently
0: now, too. Yeah, yeah. He would have been 2015, I think, John English passed away. I think it was, or probably the end of 2015, early 2016. I'm not sure. I don't have that information right on my hand, but that was a big shock and a terrible loss to the Australian music industry, to the world music industry. He had some great stuff. I first saw John when he was doing Judas in Jesus Christ Superstar. I was 5 years old at the time, and I still remember it. Oh, absolutely. Marcia Hines was also in the cast. Trevor White was Jesus, and Reg Livermore played Herod. And I remember it vividly, and I was only 5 years old. Must be something wrong with me. Yeah. Well, that's what I've ended up performing on the same stage at the Civic Theatre, but that's probably where I got the bug, I guess, for performing, but just amazing. And I still love the show. Absolutely love that show. There's a lot of musicals I like, a lot of musicals I don't like, but that one in particular, I think it just rings a chord with me, probably because I did see it when I was five.
14: What did you ever think of the old Rocky Horror Show?
0: I loved it. I've only seen it once, and that was with Jason Donovan playing the lead.
14: The original, yeah.
0: Yeah, the original I've seen on the movie with Tim Curry. Brilliant. Absolutely brilliant.
14: They're probably the best. You can say they're probably the best two Australians ever made, really.
0: Yeah, yeah. Oh, incredible stuff. There was
14: Rocky Horror and Jesus Christ Superstar.
0: Great shows. Great shows. Yeah. There's been a few good ones. Another one I saw that was quite obscure several years ago was Muriel's Wedding, musical. Right. That was really funny. It was really good, very entertaining. But obviously it got cut short because of COVID. And I don't know if it'll come out again. I hope it does, because I'd definitely go and see it again. It was a wonderful show. And Six was another great one. I saw at the Civic about 6 months ago, I think it was. That was another good show that I saw. There's been some wonderful shows. I love live entertainment. That's just me.
14: when I was at school, we done... I was on stage there. I was still in primary school.
0: Yeah.
14: Sixth class, it would have been the last year of primary.
0: Yep, sixth.
14: I've done Aquarius.
0: All right, from Hair.
14: Yeah, that's right, we done Hair, yeah.
0: Yeah.
14: And apparently they lost the actual record for Hair.
0: All right.
14: Every class had a different act, and we done Hair, my class.
0: All right.
14: Yeah. And the teacher had it, and apparently she... She said it wasn't stolen. She said it was definitely misplaced.
0: Oh, right.
14: And she's left it somewhere.
0: Oh, no. I said you'd do it a cappella.
14: Then it disappeared, yeah. She left it somewhere, then it disappeared. And I said, I've got the album, which I did.
0: Oh, right.
14: And we're using my album on stage there, which was...
0: You saved the day, Steve.
14: Well, I did, yeah.
0: It was a trippy show too, Hair, wasn't it? Yeah, it's all hippies, very trippy.
14: There's only one or two songs on there that I liked, and
0: which is
14: like you said,
0: Aquarius. And what was the other one? Good Morning Starshine, I think, was the other one that I liked from that. I think it was from Hair. I can't remember now.
14: Yeah, there's another one on there. Something about the moon.
0: The moon is in the second. That's the age of Aquarius. When the moon is in the second house and the universe aligns with Mars. And love will rule the planets or something or other, and love will rule the stars. I think it goes something like that. Peace will rule the planets and love will rule the stars. This is the dawning of the age of Aquarius. That's right.
14: That's it. It's been a while since I listened to it, but yeah.
0: Oh, well, get it out again and have a listen to it. You can find all this stuff on YouTube these days or on TV somewhere, these movies.
14: Oh, yeah.
0: Anyway.
14: Yeah, well, the old vinyls are coming back in town. So.
0: I said to someone 20 years ago, I said, I reckon vinyl will come back, and they laughed at me. Look at it
14: really?
0: Now.
14: You
0: yeah.
14: predicted that, didn't you?
0: It's back again. You have a wonderful weekend, Steve.
14: I will, mate.
0: Thanks for your contribution. Yeah. You take care now. That is Steve. Thanks, mate. Steve from the Central Coast. So for another song, this is The Cars We Drive. Super Radio Network, Paul J with you until 5 a.m. It is 4:45.

0: roads. Take care out there. Lots of tired people driving. That's the cars, speaking of driving. With Drive. This is Paul J with you on the Super Radio Network from 2HD in Newcastle. Speaking of 2HD, Richard King will be here from 5am to guide you through the morning and the secret sound after the 8am news. Now sits at $975. That'd be nice to win. On the line we have right now Terry from Moorhope. G'day, Terry.
1: Good morning.
0: How are you, mate?
1: Good, good, good.
0: What's on your mind?
1: One Nation.
0: Oh, yes.
1: I think she's doing very, very well.
0: Mm-hmm.
1: I've backed her for now 20 years, 25 years, and I think this country needs a turnaround.
0: It definitely does need a turnaround, doesn't it? And she's getting very, very strong in the polls at the moment.
1: Yeah, very good.
0: And there is
1: Labour supporter of a party. I'd be very, very nervous.
0: Yeah, and she needs to get into the lower house, obviously,
1: I think she will get there. She knows what she's doing.
0: Well, yes, but I think there has been a prime minister actually has been elected without going to the lower house in the past. I'm not quite sure. It's something that reminds me of that. It was John Gorton. Oh, thank you very much to our producer.
1: Going back a bit.
0: Yeah, it's before my time.
1: but this country, nothing's happening here. There's no businesses. They're all shutting down. And I'm sick of the wasteful money of the politicians probably just triple it all the money away, you know. Mm. But the country's just going backwards, more backwards.
0: Oh, the whole world's in a mess, mate. It really is. We can hope. Look, let's hope there's a light at the end of the tunnel for all of us.
1: Well, yes, and I think she's going to be our answer. I really do.
0: She's quite a character, isn't she?
1: she really is. And I'm just really hope she goes a long way.
0: Thank you so much, Sarah. You have a wonderful, wonderful weekend, mate, and take care. Beautiful place up there at Warhope.
1: Oh, it's beautiful. Yeah, lovely.
0: They've closed Timbertown down now, haven't they?
1: Beg your pardon?
0: The Timbertown is gone now.
1: Unfortunately, yes. I think 2 weeks ago they had the auction for 3 days and sold everything off.
0: Oh, that's a shame.
1: And they're putting in housing in that land there now again. So it's really booming up here. The housing really is a space after space after states.

0: world. Have a great weekend, and thanks for your input, mate. Really appreciate it.
1: Okay, bye.
0: Thank you, bye. To Sydney now, this is Sam on the line. Good morning, Sam.
2: Good morning, everyone. I just quickly wanted to chime in with the Jesus Christ Superstar.
0: Oh, yes.
2: Funnily enough, and I don't know if it's a claim to fame, I don't think it is, but anyway, I auditioned for John, one of the disciples.
0: Oh, really?
2: Just missed out, unfortunately.
0: Oh, no.
2: And it was with, of course, John Farnham, John Stevens.
0: Oh, what a cast.
2: Mate, that, to me, has been the best of the best for JC, anyway.
0: Oh, absolutely. Look, John Farnham put a dimension to that character that I'd never seen before. They all did, actually. Denny Hines. It was a very strong cast. Extremely strong cast. It was Angry Anderson played Herod, wasn't it?
2: Yeah, it was actually Kate Sobrano played.
0: Oh, Kate Sobrano, sorry. Sorry, it was too.
2: That was, it's just unbelievable, especially at the right at the beginning, you know, and even the way John Stevens played Cheers was unbelievable. It was really, really good.
0: Yeah, what a show. What a show. My favourite was always Ted Neely, the original, from the original movie, and he's still doing it, you know. He's in his 70s, I think, and he's still performing.
2: Yeah.
0: But John Farnham, he just blew it out of the water. Mate, thanks so much for your input.
2: Have a good one.
0: Yeah, you too, mate. Have a great weekend. Drive safely.
2: Thanks, Paul.
0: Thanks. Take care, mate. All the best. I've had some wonderful calls today. Fantastic calls, matter of fact. We'll keep the music going for you right now. Here's Diana Ross and the Supremes.

Diana Ross and the Supremes. Well, that's all for me this morning. I'll be back again next Friday from midnight. Wishing you all a wonderful weekend. Take care on the roads. Don't forget, Mr. King will be here at 5 a.m.

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0: SM.
10: Good morning, I'm Jackie Richards. United States strikes and bombings allegedly scheduled to take place on Iran have been cancelled. According to a post to Truth Social by President Donald Trump this morning, he says discussions are underway with the Islamic Republic of Iran and have been elevated to the highest level of Iranian leadership and approved, prompting his decision to halt the attacks. However, a US blockade of the Strait of Hormuz, which has been in place since early April, will be upheld until the transaction is finalized. Mr. Trump said at a time and place of a signing of the deal will be announced shortly. Stocks have jumped in reaction to President Trump's announcement of cancelling planned strikes on Iran. S&P 500 saw a roughly 100-point uptick to 7,375, while the Dow Jones, which was also somewhat steady around 50,154, spiked to 50,791. Back at home, a report is being prepared for the coroner following a fatal house fire in Sydney's northwest. Emergency services were called to a blaze inside a home in Castle Hill around 6:45 last night. The fire was contained to a bedroom within the house, relatives of the man inside extinguishing the inferno with a garden hose. Sadly, a 37-year-old man was found dead inside before emergency services arrived. A crime scene was established, and following inquiries, the fire is not being treated as suspicious. Meantime, police are looking into a separate suspicious house fire in Sydney's southwest. According to police, a home in Guildford West was deliberately set alight around 1:15 this morning. The blaze caused significant damage to the home, and a number of fuel cans and gas bottles were found inside. The home is currently vacant and has been the subject of previous arson attacks and drive-by shootings. Inquiries are now underway to find two people seen at the premises immediately before the fire started, who took off in a silver sedan. A false alarm triggered a lockdown and partial evacuation at the Pentagon this morning. A hazardous materials incident sparked the emergency response on Thursday local time. Responders sweep the area after the Pentagon's sensor system recorded the possibility of anthrax in the area. Reports have now emerged. The lockdown has been lifted and the sensor system is believed to have malfunctioned. A woman has been charged for assaulting a child at a childcare centre in North Sydney. Inquiries kicked off on Tuesday following reports a worker at a childcare centre allegedly assaulted a 10-month-old boy in her care on two occasions on May 26 and 27. The 53-year-old woman's employment was terminated on the 27th of May after the incident was reported to management, and yesterday she was charged by investigators with 5 counts of common assault. She was granted conditional bail and is due to front Manly local court on July 15. No injuries were suffered by the child. And the New South Wales government has announced a major spend on improving maintenance to the state's hospitals amid the ongoing mould and fungal scandal at Newcastle's Mater Hospital. The $400 million blitz is aimed at upgrading public health facilities across the state. To sport, a 4-try haul from Alex Johnston has seen the Rabbitohs thrash the Broncos in Sydney last night. Souths headed into the break up 30-0 over the reigning premiers before keeping the momentum to close out the match 48-6. Both sides paid tribute to former player Jai Arrow during the clash, Souths playing in an all-white playing kit with Brisbane wearing Arrow's playing number on their jersey. And Kaylee McEwen has taken out the 200-metre backstroke at the Australian swimming trials last night. The Olympic champion battled through illness to claim the win at just under 2 minutes and 4 seconds to record a season-best finish. In finance, the Dow Jones is up 838 points at 50,757, and the Australian dollar is worth 70.32 US cents. That's Super Radio Network News. Waking up to partly cloudy skies this morning and a medium chance of showers, light south to southeasterly winds only gusting around 10 kilometres per hour today. Heading for tops of 21 degrees in the city, the same in the west. Looking ahead, mostly fine and sunny tomorrow. Keep your brollies handy though, rain is expected to return on Sunday and Monday. That's the latest 2SM News, I'm Jackie Richards.
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11: Yeah, g'day. Made it to Friday, or as we like to refer to it around here, just yay, Fry-yay. Not that we don't love being here, because we do, but everybody needs a bit of time off. So it is Friday today. And, I forgot to ask, Justy, are we on the wireless in the Tweed today as well? Are Mal still missing? Yeah, Mal's still unwell with his voice. So g'day to the Tweed as well. Tweed, it's lovely to be speaking to you, FM 104.1 and 103.5 up in the Tweed. Oh, my God, it's fascinating, isn't it? Donald Trump has backed away from Iran strikes. Extraordinary, hey? The stock market reacts, as you just heard Jackie tell you, as to on how many missiles are fired and who they're fired at. And the pronouncements of President Donald Trump on a daily basis, quite extraordinary. On the politics, oh, they're rattled now. I'll play you a bit of Jim Chalmers from 7:30 on the ABC last night. Jim, mate, I'd be careful. He's playing culture wars. He's having a crack at Angus Taylor, being wealthy and privileged. Jim, your own Prime Minister's got a $4 million property at Terrigal on the clifftop and a $1,000 a week rental property in Marrickville. So I'd be careful. I'd also suggest that your hero, Paul Keating, might not be short of a quid. And former Prime Minister Bob Hawke certainly wasn't, with his very large Harbourside mansion at Northbridge. So you start playing culture wars, Jim, I think it might blow up in your face. And, you know, he also, the academic politician that he is, Jim Chalmers, look, obviously a well-educated and clever man, but an academic politician. So he uses words like binary, that we have a binary choice. Now, that word, by the way, is used in all sorts of weird and wonderful ways these days. You know what binary means? It's just one thing or the other. It's yes or no, right or wrong, left or right, Albanese or Hanson. That's it. That's what a binary choice is. That's the simplicity of it. But Jim likes to use it in other ways. Oh, goodness me. Anyway, we'll get into all of that. Craig's there for us too, up on line number two. Morning, Craig.
12: Good morning, Tim. Anthony Albanese and Jim Chalmers.
11: Oh, yeah.
12: Like the Queen song, Under Pressure.
11: Well, they are, and it's obvious that they are, the way they're reacting. Oh, they're having a crack at Pauline's friendship with Gina Reinhardt, playing culture wars with Angus Taylor. They're rattled, all right? I guarantee it.
12: The L in the ALP stands for lies.
11: Yeah.
12: They've been lying for years. That's their modus operandi.
11: Fire the liar. That's the one.
12: The liar. Graham Richardson, whatever it takes.
11: Well, Richo, mate, I have to tell you, Craig, I spent a bit of time working at Sky News and Richo was there. I like Richo. I mean, he knew where all the bodies were buried, I can tell you that.
12: Yes, but what did he name his book? Whatever it takes.
11: Whatever it takes. That's right. That's what he said. Whatever it takes to get it done. You want to talk about the bunnies last night, huh?
12: Johnson.
11: Yeah.
12: Yes.
11: Unreal.
12: Just like Don Bradman.
11: Yeah.
12: He'll set a try-scoring record that'll never be broken.
11: Oh, no one will ever get anywhere near it. At four last night, so he's up over 220 now, isn't he? Yeah.
12: 231.
11: No one will ever get there. And wasn't that just lovely? You know, the white jumper with Arrow on the back and Jai with his daughter in his arms and rang the South Sydney bell. It was just terrific. And there's no, mate, they were specials. No way Souths were going to get beaten last night. They flogged them.
12: Yeah. And good luck to you, your understrength.
11: Oh, God, mate.
12: Tonight.
11: We've lost seven first graders tonight. So, anyway, you never know, though. Sometimes young players come in and do a terrific job, but it's an unrecognisable Roosters against the Dolphins. But, by the way, they've lost a few as well, so we'll see what happens. Righto, mate. Have a good Friday. See you. It's coming up to 10 minutes past five. Just, by the way, on the notorious Sydney gang rapist, the way the media like to refer to him, Mohammed Scuff, now on drug charges. He's 42 now. And as we told you yesterday, late in the program, and then Smithy elaborated upon it, he's been charged with 24 offences, drugs, proceeds of crime, directing activities of a criminal group, another man and woman charged with drug offences as well, if you've missed all that. All three are refused bail, and there's a lot of money involved, up to, what, $270,000 in cash, allegedly. Lots of cocaine, allegedly, MDMA, a vehicle, mobile phones, 20 drug offences, and it's alleged, it will be alleged by the police when these people all end up in court, Scaff included, that he was the mastermind of the whole thing. He was in control of everybody, directed all of them, and it was all well-entrenched syndicate of organised crime in Sydney. So that will eventually be played out in the court, but all three have been refused bail. Actually, when are they appearing in court? That's something I didn't have a look at this morning, so I'm not sure whether they're back in court. Let me have a quick look. No, not sure. I'll find out when they are all back in court. It doesn't say here, so but eventually they'll appear in court and are facing, of course, very serious charges. If proven, that would be enough, certainly, to land you in jail for a while. If proven guilty, of course. 11 past five. Look, just on that subject, I'll play an interview I did with Mark Morrie from The Telegraph yesterday, and we're speaking to Police Minister Yasmin Catley later. Now, look, it should be said that Strike Force Falcon has made a lot of arrests in relation to organised crime in Sydney. But we spoke to Mark Murray about this, well, it's a relatively new thing, but they've been doing it a while, of employing teenagers for, you know, a few grand, $5,000-$10,000 to do their dirty work, the crims. But Falcon has locked up a lot of these people, and a lot of them got nervous and flew overseas. But it's still going on, obviously, and what got us all concerned was, you know, a man and his daughter sitting in a car. A bloke showed up and, you know, thankfully his gun misfired. And we all went, whoa, geez. And I suggested that I'd never seen it worse. Mark Murray said, well, maybe, but also never seen it like this, employing the teenagers to do your dirty work for you. And it's all about the Alamedines and the coconut cartel, basically, and the few that they have. So I'll speak to the minister later. But if you missed the chat I had with Mark Murray. Now, Mark Murray knows more about all of this than any other journo I know of in Australia, to be honest. So if you missed the interview, I'll play that for you in a tick. But love you to join us wherever you may be. Could be in the Tweed, could be anywhere, on 13 12 69, or send me an email to tim@2sm.com.au. It is approaching 13 past 5.
13: State of Origin, the rivalry without rival, adds another chapter in 2026.
14: Flicked it out, Walker. Oh, easy! Flegler!
13: Can Queensland win game two and force a decider? Or will New South Wales seal the series in Melbourne?
14: Hamiso! Oh, Teddy! Tedesco's got it!
13: The battle for state supremacy resumes Wednesday, June 17. Join Origin Live for all the game two action at the MCG from 7 p.m.
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11: Yeah, and just by the way, as far as the crooks are concerned, there's been a suspicious house fire in Sydney's West, and a house that was in the past the subject of being shot at. So they're still at it, and we'll talk to the Police Minister, Yasmin Cattley, later in the morning. The weather, well, it's not really cold, is it? We had a couple of cold days, last weekend, around sort of 6 or 7 degrees, but yeah, temperature's pretty much the same, and the days are going going to be pretty much the same for the next few. So 13, 12 degrees overnight, which isn't cold for June, and then early 20s in the daytime. A few showers about today and for the rest of the weekend, and might see a little bit of sun, few showers. Those kind of days, I suppose, is what we're after in Sydney. So a bit same old, same old. All right, 17 past five, and here comes Mark Morrie. Just another horrible incident that's happening in the southwest of Sydney. Well, the latest one, you know, you've got a dad and a daughter sitting in the ute at Fairfield, school pickup, and they both run from the car because of a bloke with a gun. Now, thankfully, gun didn't fire. That's the story. It jammed. So this violence we're seeing day after day after day. And Mark Morrie's the crime editor at the telly, and he's on the line. Good morning, mate.
1: Yeah, good morning.
11: Yeah, look, you've seen it and reported on it for a long time. Mate, seriously, am I wrong? I've never seen it this bad.
1: I've never seen it. They're so public. I think you'll find numbers of shootings and even organised crime figures being killed.
11: Yeah.
1: But it's the way they're going about it now. It's the recklessness, the disregard. This person is innocent. He's just related to the crime family.
11: Yeah.
1: And they're going to kill him in front of his kids. Now, you're right, it's terrifying what they're doing. And it's been going on for a while. You know, the first real public execution was in the shopping centre 2016.
11: That's right, yeah.
1: Just to walk up while people are going about their shopping in a coffee shop and killing people. Now, that's a big difference. Going into gyms.
11: Yeah.
1: We've seen... They're going to do a hit on a child while someone was picking up from a childcare centre last year. Please stop that one.
11: Yeah. You know, Mark...
1: Another one yesterday that we don't know.
11: No, that's right.
1: We haven't got any details about.
11: Yeah. And Mark, I'm watching that vision last night on television. It looks like a kid firing a semi-automatic rifle out of the back seat of a car, and it looks like it's the first time he's ever held a gun. You know, this employing, 17-year-olds to do your dirty work, I mean, that's relatively new, but is it still the Alamedines and the so-called coconut cartel having a blue? Is that what's the essence of it?
1: That is the essence of it. There could be, there's also an Asian crime gang involved, potentially. And police said, this is not uncommon. Sometimes other crime groups, when there's this sort of conflict going on between, you know, high profiles, everyone, they'll sneak in there and do one so that it looks like they, you know, someone will think, oh, the Alamedines did it. Then they'll go and hit back at them when it's really a common Giro or something like that, just stirring trouble up. But it is those two main protagonists, and it's just, I just don't see it ending at the moment. They're overseas. They can do everything while they're overseas, both principals. So because they're missing, they're going after innocent friends. Like we saw Matt Utah, a very respected footballer,
11: totally
1: innocent person, and he was shot because they couldn't get to the principal they wanted to because he's overseas. So they just... I will shoot any family member, distant cousin, anything.
11: Yeah, I mean, I'm still haunted, mate, and I probably always will be, by the face of Chris Bagsherian. I mean, you know, talk about a case of mistaken identity. The poor 85-year-old bloke, you know, found dead on a golf course. I mean, fair dinkum. Look, we've always had crooks. You and I both know that. But and this guy that rang, he was really hurt. You know, he's lived in that area, Greenacre Punchbowl, for his whole life. And he says, you know, every night I'm turning on television and there's my area being besmirched again by these people. And it's so brazen, Mark. And to be fair, we did mention the New South Wales government has introduced new laws. It might be a while before they kick in. But, I mean, do the crooks pay any attention to that, whatever laws a government brings in?
1: No, they don't.
11: No, they don't.
1: I've spoken to them. They don't really care. Most of them are young kids. You could put another 1,000 police on the streets. You could, say, lock people up for life.
11: Yeah.
1: It really does happen. You've got to stop the drugs and guns coming into the country. Now, New South Wales... and state police everywhere, they don't control the borders. That's, you know, that's where our government, federal government, needs to step up and throw a lot of money at the Australian Border Force and AFP. Because that's the only way it's going to stop.
11: Yeah. And we should add, illegal tobacco. That's part of it too. I mean, they firebomb shops. It's not as bad here as it is in Melbourne, but down there it's an epidemic of firebombing shops.
1: That's right, and it's starting to creep up here more as well.
11: Yeah.
1: And there's been quite a few kidnappings. We don't even hear of half the kidnappings that go on, and crook's been kidnapped. As I said, New South Wales Police said in the last month they've stopped 4 kidnappings and 6 potential shootings and a potential murder yesterday.
11: Yeah.
1: They're the ones I know about.
11: Yeah, right. And you get asked this question a lot, and I don't know whether you've got an answer. So the police, you read the police media report, and it says this person is known to the police. So known to them, but obviously they've got to gather evidence and get them before a court and convict them of something, and that's obviously the hard bit, is it?
1: Yeah, that's exactly right.
11: Yeah.
1: Very hard. And sometimes being known to the police is that they're just an associate of somebody or they mix with somebody. But you're right, and the other bigger problem now going around is encrypted devices are being used.
11: Yeah.
1: So these kids carrying out these, they are kids, there's a 17-year-old done the other day. They don't even know who the target is, or they're just given an address. So they don't know who they're working for, they don't know who they're shooting at, and they are making so many mistakes. Like, you know, you mentioned the grandfather kidnapped. John Versace, a young tradie, pulls up into his driveway and they shoot him dead. Yeah. And they got him by mistake. Yeah. A young girl, a hairdresser, Azuri, sitting in the back of a car. She gets killed. There was another young man that looked like a Hamsie that was at a football match getting into a car similar to that. And he got killed.
11: Yeah.
1: That's just off the top of my head. I can tell you 4 people that have been killed innocently.
11: Yeah, I mean, look, I just sit here every morning and I think to myself, it's just unprecedented. And that one, I mean, thank the good Lord, the gun jammed. But, I mean, there's that his daughter running after him saying, hey, Dad, be careful. I'm thinking, God almighty. Yeah.
1: It's terrifying. And there would have been other kids around there too.
11: Yeah.
1: And they would be traumatised for life. Yeah. Even having a man with a gun in the vicinity, let alone if they'd actually ended up witnessing an execution, a murder,
11: God forbid,
1: after school pickup. Terrible. Yeah,
11: God forbid. All right, mate. Good to talk to you always. Thanks very much. Good on you. Thanks.
1: Thank you.
11: That's Mark Murray from the Tilly, their crime editor, who is just terrific. And he knows it all. And, you know, and it is terrifying. And that kid, I was watching it and I said to my wife, I mean, it looked like that kid had never held a gun in his life. He's holding it the wrong way and firing repeatedly and from the back seat of a car into a house. What do they just hope they're going to hit somebody? I suppose. Yeah, quite extraordinary. We will speak to the Minister for Police in New South Wales, Yasmin Cattley, later. Look, just on Scaff and his co-accused, we understand they're back in court in August. But when I read a bit more about it, it was allegedly a dialer-dealer kind of a network. And some of the drugs, I think it was about a kilo, were found under a witch's hat next to a tree, allegedly. The woman was granted bail. It's Winter Egetmeglu. Her client would be vulnerable in custody and a series of bail conditions would mitigate the prosecution's concern. So she was ultimately given bail. That she not contact anybody. Anyway, it was a whole and refrain from consuming drugs and alcohol, one of the bail conditions. So she was actually granted bail. The other two were not. And we understand that they'll be back in court sometime in August. That's as the media call him, and it's a pretty apt description, notorious gang rapist Mohammed Scaff, alleged ringleader of a dealer drug network in Sydney. Lots of money, lots of drugs. And the police had them under physical and electronic surveillance for some time. Look, just on the suspicious house fire, speaking of the crooks as we were, they're after our help after that home was set on fire on Friday. And they were all called the emergency services to it. An extensive damage to the home, and they found fuel cans, gas bottles next to the premises. Now, that premises, it was empty. There's no one in there. And the people who set fire to it were then seen to enter a silver a sedan which drove along Lamond Street. So that's Guildford West around. The fire was in Hunt Street in Guildford West. Then they got into the silver sedan and disappeared down Lamond Street. So you can guarantee the crooks won't help them, but the police are asking if you've got any information about that. Dash cam, whatever it may be, mobile phone, Granville Police, or the number we should all have on the fridge, 1-800-333-000. That's Crime Stoppers. So The fire, the house is in Hunt Street at Guildford West, and then the car disappeared down Lomond Street, L-O-M-O-N-D Street. And this was 1:15 a.m. Last Friday on the 12th of June. So, yeah. So see what you can do about that. That's the suspicious house fire that they say is linked to the crooks again. But as we said, no one in the house at the time. Maybe they were sick of getting shot at because the house was shot at previously. And then the crooks said, well, that's not enough, so we'll set fire to it, allegedly. don't we use that word a lot in the media? Well, we have to. I think you know why we have to, because if it's a court proceeding, then we have to use the term allegedly. And everyone goes, really? And yes, really, we have to. It's 5:27. Love to hear from you, wherever you may be. Sydney, the Tweed, wherever it might be. 13:12:69. 5:27, news time.
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10: Good morning, I'm Jackie Richards. United States strikes and bombings allegedly scheduled to take place on Iran have been cancelled, according to a post to Truth Social by President Donald Trump. He says discussions are underway with the Islamic Republic of Iran and have been elevated to the highest level of Iranian leadership and approved, prompting his decision to halt the attacks. However, a US blockade of the Strait of Hormuz has been in place since early April, will be upheld until the transition transaction is finalised. Mr. Trump said a time and place of a signing of the deal will be announced shortly. Stocks have jumped in reaction to President Trump's announcement of cancelling planned strikes on Iran. S&P 500 saw a roughly 100-point uptick to 7,375, while the Dow Jones, which was also somewhat steady around 50,154, spiked to 50,791. A report is being prepared for the coroner following a fatal house fire in Sydney's northwest. Emergency services were called to a blaze inside a home in Castle Hill around 6:45 last night. The fire was contained to a bedroom within the house, relatives of the man inside extinguishing the inferno with a garden hose. Sadly, a 37-year-old man was found dead inside before emergency services arrived. A crime scene was established and following inquiries, the fire is not being treated as suspicious. Meantime, police are looking into a separate suspicious house fire in Sydney's southwest. According to police, the home in Guildford West was deliberately set alight around 1:15 this morning. The blaze caused significant damage to the home and a number of fuel cans and gas bottles were found inside. The home is currently vacant and has been the subject of previous arson attacks and drive-by shootings. Inquiries are now underway to find two people seen at the premises immediately before the fire started, who took off in a silver sedan. Overseas, a false alarm triggered a lockdown and partial evacuation at the Pentagon this morning. A hazardous material incident sparked the emergency response on Thursday local time. Responders swept the area after the Pentagon's sensor system recorded the possibility of anthrax in the area. Reports have now emerged the lockdown has been lifted and the sensor system is believed to have malfunctioned. There appears to be some back and forth in the Liberal Party over whether they should work with One Nation at the next federal election. Federal Liberal frontbencher Tony Payson floated the idea yesterday of the party sharing seats with One Nation for the upcoming election, but the move has been rejected by many senior Liberals, including Federal Shadow Defence Minister James Patterson and leader of the Liberal Party Angus Taylor. A police crackdown into cocaine supply in Brisbane has led to police arresting dozens of people on drug trafficking charges. The four-week operation from Fortitude Valley Police led to 48 people being hit with 90 offences. Around $40,000 in cash was also seized, as well as 169 grams of cocaine and a knife. All those arrested remain before the courts. And the New South Wales government has announced a major spend on improving maintenance at the state's hospitals. $400 million blitz is aimed at upgrading public health facilities across the state. To sport, Mitchell Moses has once again sat out of training with the New South Wales squad as he races the clock to prove his fitness for Game 2 next Wednesday. The Parramatta playmaker trained on his own yesterday as he continues to get back to full fitness from a hamstring injury. It leaves the door open for Ethan Strange to once again partner Nathan Cleary in the halves after a strong debut in Game 1 last month. Adelaide have kicked off round 14 of the AFL with a 121-64 win over the Bulldogs. Tonight, Geelong will host the Gold Coast Suns. And Australia has gone down to Bangladesh in an ODI series for the first time in history. The hosts got the job done with 5 wickets in hand, finishing with 195 runs. In finance, the Dow Jones is up 1,017 points at 50,936, and the Australian dollar is worth 70.51 US cents. That's Super Radio Network News. Waking up to partly cloudy skies this morning and a medium chance of showers, light south to southeasterly winds only gusting around 10 kilometres per hour today. Heading for tops of 21 degrees in the city, the same in the west. Looking ahead, mostly fine and sunny tomorrow. Keep your brollies handy though, rain is expected to return on Sunday and Monday. That's the latest 2SM News. I'm Jackie Richards.
0: Is Tim Webster for breakfast on Sydney's 2SM.
11: Yes, don't you worry, Jackie. I've got that brolly in the boot of the car. It's in there. I'm ready. Well, as we might get a bit of sunshine tomorrow, but it's as I said earlier, it's just really quite strange weather for the middle of June. I mean, not particularly cold. Well, actually not cold at all. in the early mornings, and no logs on the fire. Don't need them, really. Otherwise, you'd force yourself out of the room. So, you know, overnight temperatures around 13 and daytime temperatures in the early 20s. So I guess we'll eventually get some winter. There's still a bit of it left, but okay, temperature-wise. Just by the way, Craig and Pete, if you're listening, I thought Souths were specials last night. There's no way they were going to get beaten, 48-6. I think it was 30-0 at halftime. And they were just too good for Brisbane. I think the Premiers are now, what, 14th on the ladder? And the Bunnies have moved up to 6th after that. But it's a difficult period, Origin. But I think the Broncos have got bigger issues than just Origin. I mean, they're a funny club, Brisbane, the Premiers. And when they play rugby league at the highest level, they're unbelievable, especially when Reece Walsh is firing. And, you know, it's a great rugby league team. But, you know, they just literally, pardon the expression, dropped the ball from time to time. So that was, I thought there was no way South would get beaten last night. 48-6, yeah. 23-26. It is Friday, and give us a call, 13-12-69, or an email to tim@2sm.com.au. We just thought we might play a little tune for the treasurer, for Jim Chalmers. This one's for you, Jimmy.

0: Well, you're not the one girl in town we'd marry, but never know, Jim. I'll play you some of that a bit later, what Jim Chalmers, if you missed it, had to say on 7.30. Now, let me tell you, having been around a while, and so have a lot of you, when they start playing the culture wars, you know they are concerned. They're concerned, all right. And the culture wars being Jim Chalmers intimating that Angus Taylor is, silver spoon material and wealthy from a farming background. Well, yeah, he is. And by the way, his father, Peter, Angus Taylor's father, Peter, was a very high achiever. So nothing wrong with being a high achiever, Jim. I would think that you'd think you are too. But when you start doing that, people are going to pick you up on it, because there are lots of people within the Labor Party who are not short of a quid. I mean, it's not the Labor Party of John Curtin and Ben Chifley anymore. It hasn't been for a long time. Long time. So I'd be careful, Jim. Were I you? Or it could be, bye-bye, baby. Goodbye. Might take a while. In fact, 2028. Look, back to serious business, and the police have asked for your help with this too. Yeah, it is concerning, I can tell you, knowing a bit behind the scenes. A woman missing from the eastern suburbs, her name's Katie Walker, and she's 46, and was last spoken to on the phone only on the 22nd of May, and that was a Friday. And can't be contacted now, and the police in the eastern suburbs are now concerned about her whereabouts, and so are her family and her welfare. Now, after having a look into it, police believe Katie's last known movements were around Double Bay on the Saturday after that. So she was spoken to by phone on the Friday, 22nd, and then her last known movements were in Double Bay on Saturday, the 23rd of May, so nearly a month ago. Now, Katie's Caucasian, about 160 centimetres tall, thin build, brown eyes and long brown hair, and was last seen, now, mind you, that's a month ago nearly, wearing a black jacket, jeans, high heels and carrying a small red handbag and a black bag. Katie's got a small black butterfly tattoo on her right hand and tattoos on her left upper arm, and believed to frequent Double Bay, Bondi Junction and Bondi Beach, those eastern suburbs areas. So having not been contactable for a long time, police and her family are very concerned about Katie Walker, age 46. If you know anything, that number that should be on the fridge. In fact, I wonder if you can get a Crime Stoppers fridge magnet. If you can't, you probably should be able to. 1-800-333-000 is that number. So they are concerned very much about Katie Walker. There's a lot of police media around, and always is, and I there's no way I could ever get around to doing all of it for you. But look, there's a woman been charged with assaulting a child in childcare. Another one of these, and we discussed these for a long time, several months ago, in fact, starting last year. And it happened on the 9th of June, and Northern Beaches coppers commenced an investigation. They were informed that a worker at a childcare centre in Warriewood had assaulted a child in her care. Now, it'll be alleged the 53-year-old assaulted a 10-month-old boy in her care on the 26th of May. And Wednesday the 27th of May. There are Tuesday and Wednesday. Employment terminated on the Wednesday after that was reported to management. Now, detectives arrested the woman at a home at Mona Vale on last Thursday, June 11, taken to Manly Police Station, charged with 5 counts of common assault. Granted conditional bail, and she'll be back in court in Manly on the 15th of July. No injuries suffered by the child, but those charges have been laid against her. So, yeah, all of that going on. Oh, look, just by the way, lots of emails, and I'm sorry, Ben, if I got this yesterday, I'd get around to it. And Ben is one of my listeners, and when we say we have listeners everywhere, we literally do. Ben's up in Cairns and says, I'm hearing about this landlord, we were doing it yesterday, recommending a tenant take down their Australian flag because it might offend some people. And Ben says, it fires me up, fires everybody up, Ben, every single day. Ben says, I see flags from other countries flying proudly in people's backyards or painted on the back of their cars right here in my community. So what I don't understand is, why do people leave their country, move to Australia, but decide to fly the flag of the place they left behind? It's the old Lawsy thing, isn't it? Love it or leave it. If they have that much pride in their homeland, why'd they come here? Probably, Ben, because it's a lot safer, would be my suggestion for you. So, goodness me. It's a ridiculous double standard when you can display any foreign flag you want, but flying the Australian flag on Australian soil is suddenly treated like some sort of provocation. It's got to stop. Well, you know, as I said, Ben, the real estate agent has absolutely... was it the real estate agent or the landlord? This says the landlord. Let me check on that. I think it was the agent who might have said that you can't fly it. But anyway, I'll check into that. John's there for us. Morning, John.
1: Good morning, Tim. Well, why they come here is because we got the best gravy train in the world.
0: You bet. Yep.
1: That's the reason. Because they come in, they're no sooner here, and they get on the social service and everything else, and, oh, it's a great paper.
0: Yeah.
1: And the politicians just choose you, but to wake up to it.
0: Yeah, it's a lot safer from where they came from, too. Absolutely. Yeah.
1: Now... This crime setup, it's reported it's all over cigarettes.
0: Some of it,
1: well, how the hell do you think they're getting in here? Like, they're very light items of cigarettes, so they've got to be coming in containers. So where is all the customs checks?
0: Oh, they are coming in containers, mate. Millions and millions of them. Now, they are seizing some, but there's no way they'd get them all. But they are.
1: There would be if customs had the same power as they had years ago, where they've deleted the power of the company. It's not customs anymore. It's border force.
0: Border force,
1: all this
0: crap.
1: Yeah. So you're not going to stop it because we haven't got the feet on the ground and the technology. And as soon as you find... They find one way, so they say, when they're stupid here, we'll find another way.
0: Oh, it's stupid, all right. And you've got a federal government that doesn't want to do anything about it. Oh, no, we can't reduce the excise because it's a health hazard. Health hazard? They're firebombing the tobacco shops, John. That's a bit of a health hazard too.
1: It's a bit of a health hazard if you drop a bullet.
0: Yeah. Exactly right. Mate, I'll leave you because I've got De Groot coming up. But, the crooks will get involved, as I say, in anything. If there's money in it. And there is an enormous amount of money in illegal cigarettes. Why? Because the legal ones are 50 or 60 bucks, the cheap ones are 10 or 15. Don't have to be a genius. There's that word binary again, Jim Chalmers. One choice. 10 bucks, 60 bucks. Oh, let's go with the 10. Left or right, right or wrong, 10 or 50. Exactly. Quarter to six.
2: 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Sydney traffic.
3: In Heathcote, a breakdown. Heathcote Road at the Princes Highway, the eastbound right turn lane is blocked. At Blackheath, a broken down truck on the Great Western Highway. It's westbound at Govertsleep Road. Wires are down at Matraville, Bunurong Road at Beecham Road, and at Pagewood. Wires are down on Wentworth Avenue at Page Street. 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I'm Tim Govis with the latest traffic on 2SM 1269.
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0: 2SM. Yeah, hazard. Wires down on the road at Pagewood, Wentworth Avenue, just past Page Street. And that's cut. That's causing a problem. Two of the three eastbound lanes are closed as a result. So Pagewood, Wentworth Avenue, just past Page Street, there's wires on the road. The public transport. Morning, Alfie.
10: Oh, very good morning, Tim. Some trains on the T1 Western and Blue Mountains lines this morning are running late. It's all due to an issue with a freight train that they had earlier this morning at Kingswood. Just to factor in some extra time, if you're going to be catching the T1 Western or Blue Mountains line train services this morning towards the city. Now, on the South Coast line, from around 3:40 this afternoon through to Sunday, buses will replace trains between Bomaderry and Wollongong, and buses replace ferries between Rydalmere and Parramatta. It's all due to the low tide. Otherwise, Tim, while the modes of public transport are running on all near the time, as always, best to plan ahead before you travel using a transport app or at transportnsw.info.
0: Indeed. Happy Friday, Alfie. It's 11 minutes to 6.
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0: Yes, as we cross to Maddie, this horrible violence in Belfast, and mate, it's gone beyond the original stabbing now, hasn't it? Well beyond.
12: Well and truly. In fact, the phrase that it was used by one of the ministers over here is that it is simple racist thuggery. These are now 2 nights, 48 hours of really, really aggressive street-to-street violence in Belfast after a man was stabbed on Monday night. We're now on Thursday evening, back-to-back nights of cars being set alight, houses being set alight, people being forced from their homes as crowds. Now, to be fair, last night wasn't as big as the night before, but still big enough that riot police were needed, water cannons needed to be shot to repel the crowds. This is everything that you hate to see, but it is clear, and what's being made very clear by both politicians and police, is that these people aren't angry, or at least they're no longer angry about the stabbing as such. They're just using this as an opportunity to target, in a very clearly racist way, members of the community that they obviously have a problem with.
0: Yeah, it's very difficult to watch, mate, isn't it? The world is in a very, very, very hard place at the moment for a number of reasons. Now, Keir Starmer, this is a bit embarrassing for our Defence Minister.

0: Is quit over there?
1: God, I mean, I don't know what Richard Miles is like as you know, a social companion. However, it's clear that the Defence Secretary would rather resign his post than have to spend an hour and a half with Richard Miles in a closed room. But it is not good. It's not good. And in fact, I can tell you, in the last couple of minutes, not just the Defence Secretary, John Healey, but also the Armed Forces Minister, Al Khans, has also resigned. This is all because of a clear and stated lack of faith in Keir Starmer. There was, well, in January it was supposed to come out, their big defence budget. It was supposed to include billions more money for upgrading, revolutionising and modernising a defence force fleet that we've spoken about that is clearly in trouble. Yeah, ships that can't depart for battle, billions spent on armoured vehicles that are just not combat ready. It is a state of pretty embarrassing disaster for the Defence Force. Well, today, one of Starmer's closest allies, the Defence Minister, stood down saying it's clear that Starmer's not going to be able to deliver the promise of revolutionising the Defence Force. Similar story with the Armed Forces Minister. The issue is that these are two men, in particular John Healey, who has been by Starmer's side the whole time through all of his leadership struggles.
0: Yeah.
1: And now it is such a vote of no confidence for a man who is already facing votes of no confidence. It leaves the government, but also Keir Starmer in a really, well, God, we say it every time. I don't know how much more vulnerable a position you can be.
0: Oh, well, yeah, well, yeah.
1: Whatever the next level is, he's found another one.
0: Oh, he's got to go, surely, hadn't he? I mean, fairly. How long can you hang on?
1: Well, this is the thing. The only reason he's still there is because there's a by-election coming up in about 2 weeks, and the person that they want to replace him is standing for that. He needs to win. That's the Manchester Mayor, Andy Burnham. What's going to be interesting is if he doesn't win, if that seat becomes a reform seat or if the electorate revolts against such clear manufacturing of a candidate, where does Starmer go from there? So the whole party, the whole country is really in a state of lame duck limbo.
0: Yeah.
1: But this is just another embarrassing day for the PM.
0: Yeah. God, you're having a rough time over there. 19-year-old police officer hit by a car and killed just at a traffic stop.
1: Yeah, tough story. It's 19. I mean, a teenage police officer, the photo of her genuinely looks like she could be 16. It's awful, but she'd been called to a collision involving two cars. One of the cars, the occupants fled the scene. The police said that this young PC Turnbull is her name, did her best to try to pursue the person and was hit by a passing car that was unconnected with the original incident. An awful, one of those awful stories that it's complete bad luck.
0: Terrible.
1: But seeing a 19-year-old who's chosen to dedicate her life to the service of the community, losing her life, awful.
0: Now, World Cup underway. Gianni Infantino. Yeah, don't worry about the fact that the Iranians can't get any tickets and they're throwing out African referee. He just says, chill, relax, it's all good.
1: Chill out, relax, it's fine. Now, I can tell you, we're 47 minutes into the first half of the first match of the world's longest World Cup, and it's Mexico 1 leading South Africa 0.
0: Okay.
1: But the sorry if anyone was recording that. I should have said spoiler alert.
0: Well, yeah,
1: but last night, Infantino, who is a unique character, the president of FIFA, held this press conference where he was grilled on absolutely that. Visa issues for fans, referees being denied entry, threats of boycotts over the Iran war, ticket prices which are outrageous. It has been a scandal-filled build-up. And he just said, quote, as you said, chill out and relax.
0: It's all good.
1: He said, we are on it. We're doing our best. We're only a sporting organisation. We can't stop governments being governments, but we're on it. We're aware of it. But just such a funny phrase when everyone is going, this is a debacle. This is the biggest event in the entire world. And your response? Chill out and relax.
0: Yeah, it's all good. Well, he is Italian. Just by the way, the Aussies play Turkey at 2 o'clock our time on Sunday. That's their first game in the World Cup. Yeah, my God, 48 teams, 104 matches. It's an absolute epic. Now, just finally, some of the former England cricket captains are saying it was a step too far to drop Ben Stokes. Really, was it?
1: Yeah, interesting one. Yeah. So Michael Atherton, Nasser Hussain, two very respected voices over this part of the world, they've said that, yes, whilst the breach of team protocol is a very serious decision.

0: Mm. The fact that he is going to miss a test is probably a step too far, although they do say he has a decision to make over his future. Both Stokes and Gus Atkinson, the fast bowler, they breached that midnight curfew when they were celebrating the win over New Zealand. They even got in an incident with a Saracens rugby player. They're going to miss the next test. But, yeah, according to at least a couple of pundits, that's probably too far for this. However, yes, he's a captain who has had his fair share of scandals off the field, and the team that's had its fair share of scandals, they say Ben needs to either shape up or clearly ship out altogether.
1: Yeah, fair comment too. Thanks for your help this week, mate. Talk to you next week.
0: Look forward to it. Thank you.
1: Maddie in the UK. And just by the way, and Jackie's been telling you, Australia's been beaten in a series by Bangladesh for the first time ever. I watched a bit of that last night. But you have to say, I mean, it's hard to talk about cricket. See, sports played 24-7 now in football season. But that's not, by the way, the best one-day team we could pick. Probably far from it. It's coming up to news time at 6.
2: 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Sydney traffic.
3: In Heathcote, a breakdown on Heathcote Road. It's eastbound approaching the Princes Highway and it's blocking the eastbound right turn lane. At Pagewood, wires are down Wentworth Avenue at Page Street. Travel time from Eastern Creek to Homebush Bay Drive on the M4 is 17 minutes. Spotlight's over $30 million clearance sale is on now. Hurry into Spotlight while stocks last. 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Sale ends Tuesday, 16th June 2026. I'm Tim Govers. The latest traffic on 2SM 1269.
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11: Good morning, I'm Jackie Richards. Firstly, to news breaking overseas in Belfast, violent protests are ongoing in the Northern Ireland city. Hundreds of additional police officers have been deployed to the region. Protesters are rallying after a stabbing of a Sudanese man in the city. United States strikes and bombings allegedly scheduled to take place on Iran have been cancelled, according to a post to Truth Social by President Donald Trump. He says discussions are underway with the Islamic Republic of Iran and have been elevated to the highest level of Iranian leadership and approved, prompting his decision to halt the attacks. However, US blockade of the Strait of Hormuz, which has been in place since early April, will be upheld until the transaction is finalised. Stocks have jumped in reaction to President Trump's announcement of cancelling planned strikes on Iran. S&P 500 saw a roughly 100-point uptick to 7,375, while the Dow Jones, which was also somewhat steady, around 50,154, spiked to 50,791. Back at home, a report is being prepared for the coroner following a fatal house fire in Sydney's northwest. Emergency services were called to a blaze inside a home in Castle Hill around 6:45 last night. The fire was contained to a bedroom within the house, relatives of the man inside extinguishing the inferno with a garden hose. Sadly, a 37-year-old man was found dead inside before emergency services arrived. A crime scene was established, and following inquiries, the fire is not being treated as suspicious. Meantime, police are looking into a separate suspicious house fire in Sydney's southwest. According to police, the home in Guildford West was deliberately set alight around 1:15 this morning. The blaze caused significant damage to the home, and a number of fuel cans and gas bottles were found inside. The home is currently vacant and has been the subject of previous arson attacks and drive-by shootings. Inquiries are now underway to find two people seen at the premises immediately before the fire started who took off in a silver sedan. A false alarm triggered a lockdown and partial evacuation at the Pentagon in the US this morning. A hazardous materials incident sparked the emergency response on Thursday local time. Responders swept the area after the Pentagon's sensor system recorded the possibility of anthrax in the area. Reports have now emerged the lockdown has been lifted and the sensor system is believed to have malfunctioned. A woman has been charged for assaulting a child at a childcare centre in North Sydney. Inquiries kicked off on Tuesday following reports a worker at a childcare centre in Warriewood allegedly assaulted a 10-month-old boy in her care on two occasions on May 26 and 27. The 53-year-old woman's employment was terminated on the 27th of May after the incident was reported to management, and yesterday she was charged by investigators with 5 counts of common assault. She was granted conditional bail and is due to front Manly local court on July 15. No injuries were suffered by the child. And a police crackdown into cocaine supply in Brisbane has led to police arresting dozens of people on drug trafficking charges. The four-week operation from Fortitude Valley Police led to 48 people being hit with 90 offences. Around $40,000 in cash was also seized, as well as 169 grams of cocaine and a knife. To sport, a 4-try haul from Alex Johnston has seen the Rabbitohs thrash the Broncos in Sydney last night. Souths headed into the break up 30-0 over the reigning premiers before keeping the momentum to close out the match 48-6. Both sides paid tribute to former player Jai Arrow during the clash. Souths playing in an all-white playing kit with Brisbane wearing Arrow's playing number on their jersey. Tonight's action sees the Dolphins take on the Roosters at Suncorp Stadium. And Kaylee McEwen has taken out the 200-metre backstroke at the Australian swimming trials last night. The Olympic champion battled through illness to claim the win at just under 2 minutes and 4 seconds to record a season-best finish. In finance, the Dow Jones is up 929 points at 50,848, and the Australian dollar is worth 70.50 US cents. That's Super Radio Network News. Waking up to partly cloudy skies this morning and a medium chance of showers, light south to southeasterly winds only gusting around 10 kilometres per hour today. Heading for tops of 21 degrees in the city, the same in the west. Looking ahead, mostly fine and sunny tomorrow. Keep your brollies handy though, rain is expected to return on Sunday and Monday. That's the latest to SM News. I'm Jackie Richards.
12: This is Tim Webster for breakfast on Sydney's 2SM.
1: Yeah, lovely to have your company on Friday, the 12th of June, in the year of our Lord, 2026. Barnaby has let fly Barnaby Joyce at Chris Bowen. I don't think Barnaby Joyce likes Chris Bowen very much. Does anybody? As he called him the professor of making people poorer, predicting he'll lose his seat at the next election. Well, yeah, don't know about that. It's a pretty safe seat. But he said Chris Bowen's got to understand if he goes on with all this rubbish, if he becomes the professor of making people poorer, he's the person who wants to clap as we blow up our power stations and people of the seat of McMahon are not dopey, Chris. They're going to boot you out, mate. They're going to get rid of you. Chris, you're going to be ditched, mate. You're gone, said Barnaby Joyce of the minister, the professor of making people poorer. That's very good, Barnaby. 6 past 6 and Mark's here. Morning, Mark.
13: Oh, good morning, Tim. Good to talk to you this morning.
1: Happy Friday.
13: Yeah, happy Friday. Barnaby was quite good.
1: I don't know whether
13: you saw it or not, but he also pointed out that the Prime Minister, Albanese Albo, was conspiracy theory about Pauline's sack the liar, or sorry,
1: fire the liar.
13: Fire the liar.
1: They're concerned. You know they're concerned when Jim Chalmers starts playing culture wars about Angus Taylor and the Prime Minister actually questions whether that figure that Pauline's raised is actually right. And Pauline said, well, why would I lie about that? If I've got a campaign called Fire the Liar, why would I lie about the amount of money I've got? So
13: yeah, exactly. Yeah. It's just the hypocrisy.
1: Because the first thing
13: that the lefties bring out.
1: Mate, they're worried.
13: It's conspiracy theory.
1: They're worried, Mark. They're worried. Let me tell you.
13: Very worried.
1: Yeah.
13: Just quickly. Just something with what's happening in Northern Ireland.
1: Yes.
13: How is it now the fault of the people who have had enough? They've just had a gutful, and here's this guy that shouldn't even be in the country, gouging out an eye of an innocent person and threatening to behead him.
1: Yeah.
13: And then and now, it's the fault of the people?
1: Well, yeah, look, as far as blokes putting masks on and setting fire to houses, I mean, that's going too far. But I take your point. I mean, people in Europe and the UK have had enough. They've had enough of these people coming from overseas and just committing atrocities. And it happens time and time and time again. So you can understand why people are white-hot angry about things like that. And it just happens so often, not just in the UK, throughout Europe. And it's proven to be ridiculous attitude of just accepting people from anywhere on some sort of humanitarian grounds. And that's what you end up with.
13: Yeah, it's woke leftism, wokeism. That's what it's all about.
1: Yep.
13: But it happened here in Australia. We had about 8 or 9 months ago, a 12-year-old boy was chased down, and excuse this, my description of it, but literally hacked to death in a public street with a gang of youths using machetes. But what did we do about it? Oh, no, we just go, oh, no, the wokies will fix it, we'll just leave it to the wokies. And, speaking of that, Chris Minn.
1: Yes.
13: Why is it that guy still has a job as Premier of New South Wales?
1: What's your main issue with Chris Minns?
13: Well, everything. Look at what's happened under his watch. The number of lives lost on our roads continually increases.
1: Don't start me.
13: He does nothing about it.
1: Yep.
13: Bondi happened under his watch.
1: Mm.
13: On the steps of the Opera House, he come out and was complicit in trying to excuse what they were saying. He come out. Look at the shootings. The first thing he did after Bondi was say, we've got to get the legal firearms owners and we've got to reduce their numbers. Look at what's happening with the illegal firearms. Nothing.
1: Yeah.
13: He does nothing about it.
1: Yeah, and crooks running rampant in the streets. Well, my answer to you is why he's still got a job, because so far the opposition are pretty ineffectual. But, I think the gloss is coming off Chris Minns a bit. I mean, he's a good politician, I'll give him that, and he's clever when he gets behind a microphone and in front of a camera. But, I think the gloss is coming off a bit of Chris Minns.
13: On Chris Smith's show, talking to Mark Latham.
1: Yeah.
13: Not yesterday, the day before.
1: Yeah.
13: Mark Latham was saying that during his 2015 campaign, there was donations, you know, given directly to Chris Minns, which has been investigated, and he's come out and said, "Oh, it's all right, I'll pay it back."
1: You know, yeah, well, there's a couple
13: after
1: of
13: what happened to Barry O'Farrell.
1: Yeah, a bottle of wine. Yeah, a bottle of grapes.
13: One of the donations was that $100,000 in the Audi bag. You remember that?
1: Yeah, well, just on that, you know? I mean, two men have been charged, and we have to say there are allegations at this point in time, and it has been said so far, Mark, that there's no evidence that Chris Minns himself did anything wrong. But you're right, you know, it's certainly not a good look.
13: He's the Premier.
1: Yeah, he is the Premier. Yeah, that's right. It's not a good look.
13: Look at the health system. The health system is completely failing.
1: Yeah, absolutely.
13: You know, every part of his premiership is completely failing. He's failing the people of New South Wales.
1: Yeah,
13: we need to start standing up and start calling this guy out.
1: Yeah.
13: He's running the protection racket on him.
1: Yeah, and I tell you what,
13: crime is running rampant under his watch.
1: Yeah, I'm going to talk to the minister. I'm going to talk to the minister too after 7 o'clock. But look, on the roads, I mean, all we do, and he is the Premier, you're right, all we do is say, oh, what we need to do is reduce the speed limit. So got to come back to 40 or 50 from 60, and the road toll keeps going up. They put these ads on television designed to frighten us. That has no effect. I mean, and they spend all of this money doing all of these peripheral things. And the fact of the matter is the road toll is going up, not down in this state. And it's a disgrace. It shouldn't happen. With modern cars, it shouldn't happen. And you can blame the way people drive. But and what's their response? Oh, let's just make the speed limit 40. People don't pay any attention to speed limit signs. They still drive like maniacs. So, yeah, I agree with you. I agree with you that on that point. And, you know, so far, let's, you know, Kelly Sloan's not been there for very long, so we'll see what she does. But, yeah, when you describe all of those things, but as of this point in time, the opposition has been pretty ineffectual. It's 12 past six, and Marie's there for us too. Good morning, Marie. Happy Friday.
14: Oh, thank you for taking my call, and good morning to the callers that ring up for Australia.
1: Yeah.
14: Whatever happened to social etiquette? Do you remember?
1: No, I do.
14: Hospitals for women, hospitals for men, now men and women in the same room, and the art of public speaking. You'd have the children that go to Parliament to listen to the politicians debate.
1: Mm.
14: How embarrassing it is today, and we wonder why things are wrong.
1: Yeah.
14: The gates are open, anyone can come in now and have their flag. They want their own parliament.
1: Mm.
14: And what's the Prime Minister of the day doing? He's got enough politicians to stand up with him if they want to, and you get into trouble if you knock them. Name one that isn't well catered for, and when all your listeners that have worked until they come to a standstill, when they retire, that's it. But when politicians retire, why can we keep... We cannot afford to keep treating them like lords of the manor till the day they die. We're not rich enough for that. Stand up, Australia. It takes one good man to make a difference. Where is that one good man? Tell me.
1: Yeah. Well, you're right about, you know, I watch, and I don't know why I do, because it just annoys me. I watch Question Time, and it's... And I've said this for a long time, Marie. It's the lowest standard of politician we've had in this country for a very, very long time.
14: Can I just say, your listeners would remember, you'd pick up the phone and you would call and a doctor would come to the house.
1: That's right.
14: Peter Maloof was the local member in the Shire out here at Box Village. He's now with the Sharks.
1: Mm.
14: We're sure our doctors and nurses are working now to a standstill. They're not catered for. You know, they just get their holidays when everybody else does. Nurses once worked 10 days and had 4 days off. They didn't complain. They got in. They loved. They were dedicated to what they did.
1: Yeah.
14: Their uniforms were provided. People from all over Australia, they came to work in the hospitals. Their parents never had to worry about them.
1: Yeah.
14: Why did we change what worked?
1: Yeah, you know what, Marie, you just reminded me, wasn't it the most reassuring thing to know? If you were crook, and I remember being crook as a kid, and Mum would ring up and there'd be a home visit, the doctor would be there with his bag within half an hour and be by your bedside. Now, that doesn't happen anymore, and it's not going to come back, which
14: Can
1: is,
14: you how dedicated Peter Maloof was once.
1: Yeah.
14: I'm sitting on the veranda and there was an accident. A car driving along was looking at the street dictionary and a little girl got out of the pool, a little tiny kid, to get a ball that came out of the swimming pool. He didn't see her and dragged her along. I rang the office, Peter Maloof. I said, Peter, this is an emergency. Can you cancel surgery? Come along before it's too late. That's precisely what he did. We don't have enough doctors to do anything like that now. Stand up, Australia. We can get this. It's never too late. It's not where you start in life. It's where you finish. And we're not finished yet. We love our country. Thank you for taking our calls. Good on John, too. Keep ringing.
1: Yeah, good on you, Marie. Yeah, isn't that a good expression? It's not where you start in life. It's where you finish. Look, I might just play this. On the back of all that, I might just play this now because, as we were just discussing with Mark, there is absolutely no way known the government aren't rattled because once you start doing this and playing culture wars, Jim Chalmers on 7:30 last night talking about Angus Taylor.
15: In your speech that you gave two speeches today, in one of them you made a personal attack on Angus Taylor for his privileged background. Do you have a problem with wealthy Australians?
16: Not at all. I want more people to succeed in our economy and in our society. That's the point that I made in the speech. Angus Taylor talks about a ladder, and the point that I've made about the ladder is there's not much point in having a ladder if the first few rungs are missing. Angus Taylor was born at the top of the ladder, good on him, but I think that that means he doesn't understand that a lot of the people are struggling. A lot of people are finding it hard to get a toehold in a very difficult housing market. And that's why our tax reforms are really all about making it easier for people to buy their first home, cutting income taxes for workers again and again, and better aligning that tax treatment of labour and income. Now, Angus Taylor wants to defend a broken status quo, which is locking too many young people out of Australians. We are fixing and addressing that status quo. And that comes with political costs. We understand that. Economic reform is always contested.
15: Sure, but
16: it's always contentious, but it's worth it.
15: You were singling out the privileged beginning that he had in life. Now, there have been very wealthy Labor prime ministers, Kevin Rudd, Paul Keating, for example, when their children inherit those vast sums of money that Keating and Rudd both enjoyed, won't they be in exactly the same privileged position as Angus Taylor?
16: The point that I'm making about Angus Taylor is that not everybody is born already at the top of the ladder. That's the
1: Yeah, well, see, that's culture wars, Jim. And good on Sarah Ferguson for calling him out on it too, by the way. And that's the ABC, and I'm sure a lot of you wouldn't expect that. But, you know, they're rattled. And you've got the Prime Minister questioning how much money that the Fire a Liar campaign has raised for Pauline. And Pauline's saying, well, why would I lie about that? I mean, you accuse me of lying, and the campaign's called Fire the Liar, which allegedly now, do I have to say allegedly? Well, according to Pauline and her organisation, is over $2 million. The Fire the Lie campaign that she is going to use, by the way, she says, in advertising campaigns against the Labor Party. And let me remind you, if I need to remind you, that according to the latest polling, the most popular political party in the country is Pauline Hanson's One Nation. Now, we all know, we spoke to Mark Riley, the very good political editor at Channel 7 yesterday. We all know that they have to have candidates, they have to contest elections, they have to be in as many seats as they can be in to get into the House of Representatives in the election, which is not until sometime in 2028. I think the Prime Minister can call it, well, I get a definitive, but I think he can call it sort of mid-year 2028. The last opportunity is September, I think. Anyway, I'll get the definitive numbers on that. But, I mean, that's where we're at. And you know they're concerned, they're rattled, they're worried when you start playing Jim Chalmers' culture wars and the Prime Minister starts questioning Pauline Hanson in the amount of money she's raised. They're rattled, they're concerned, and they should be, and it's their fault that they are. 19 past six.
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3: The M4 motorway at Granville, an earlier eastbound crash near Pitt Street. Travel time from Eastern Creek to Homebush Bay Drive is now 19 minutes. At Heathcote, a breakdown. Heathcote Road at the Princes Highway, the eastbound right turn lane is blocked. 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I'm Tim Govis with the latest traffic on 2SM 1260.
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1: Yeah, it is 6:22. Going to pause for some music in a tick, but thank you, Marianne. I was close. Latest date the Prime Minister can call the election. Well, it depends if it's the House, the Senate, half Senate, is May 20th of May. So it's the latest date the Prime Minister can call the election. So it's a while away. Yeah, look, Ray and Doug, a lot of people say we love the music you play. Why don't you play some more? Well, yeah, I will, but I need a reason to do it. Here's a good reason. Six legendary Australian music acts were inducted into the ARIA Hall of Fame. It's their 40th anniversary. They usually only induct one every year, but they've inducted six. Garamal, Jenny, posthumously with Garamal, Jenny Morris, Spider Bass, great band, and The Living End, sensational band, Vika and Linda Ball, and Kate Sobrano. I love Katie. We spoke to Katie a couple of months ago. Just love her. And, she's wonderful. This song, by the way, was made famous by Joe Cocker. He had the biggest hit with it. But it was written by Dave Mason, who was the great guitarist in Traffic. I think Dave Mason wrote it when he was a teenager on an island in Greece. And he was feeling all right. I bet he was. Here's Katie's version of it at 6:24.

0: Yeah, cool, huh? It's a great song. As I say, Dave Mason wrote it when he's a teenager. I think it was on a Traffic album in about, well, Traffic running around in the late 60s. I think in 1968, that song, but made very famous indeed by Joe Cocker. And that's a great version by Katie Sobrano. Inducted into the ARIA Hall of Fame. And you start to think about Living End and Spider Bait, and they're all saying things like, well, we're looking back now in the rear vision mirror at these careers that are 40 years or more. So when you're talking about that six inducted into the ARIA Hall of Fame. And Katie, well, she, apart from anything else, she's just the sweetest person in the world, Kate Sobrano. Yes, it's Friday, so a bit of music is nice. Well, I did start out life, by the way, as a music disc jockey more than 40 years ago. It's 27 past six and news time coming up.
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2: At Strathfield South, a breakdown reported on Cosgrove Road affecting southbounders. At Heathcote, there's a breakdown on Heathcote Road at the Princes Highway. It's blocking the eastbound right turn lane. And in Pagewood, wires are down Wentworth Avenue at Page Street eastbound. 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I'm Tim Govis with the latest traffic on 2SM 1269.
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12: Good morning, I'm Jackie Richards. Firstly, to news overseas, United States strikes and bombings allegedly scheduled to take place on Iran have been cancelled, according to a post to Truth Social by President Donald Trump. He says discussions are underway with the Islamic Republic of Iran and have been elevated to the highest level of Iranian leadership and approved, prompting his decision to halt the attacks. However, US blockade of the Strait of Hormuz, which has been in place since early April, will be upheld held until the transaction is finalised. The news comes after Trump earlier said he would hit Iran very hard. Stocks have jumped in reaction to President Donald Trump's announcement of cancelling planned strikes on Iran. The S&P 500 saw a roughly 100-point uptick to 7,375, while the Dow Jones, which was also somewhat steady around 50,154, spiked to 50,791. In Belfast, violent protests are ongoing in the Northern Ireland city. Hundreds of additional police officers have been deployed to the region. Protesters are rallying after a brutal stabbing allegedly by a Sudanese man in the city. He's been charged with attempted murder while the victim remains hospitalised with serious injuries to his face, including the loss of his eye and to his neck and back. A report is being prepared for the coroner following a fatal house fire in Sydney's northwest. Emergency services were called to a blaze inside a home in Castle Hill around 6:45 last night. The fire was contained to a bedroom within the house, relatives of the man inside extinguishing the inferno with a garden hose. Sadly, a 37-year-old man was found dead inside before emergency services arrived. A crime scene was established and following inquiries, the fire is not being treated as suspicious. Meantime, police are looking into a separate suspicious house fire in Sydney's southwest. According to police, the home in Guildford West was deliberately set alight around 1:15 this morning. The blaze caused significant damage to the home and a number of fuel cans and gas bottles were found inside. The home is currently vacant and has been subject of previous arson attacks and drive-by shootings. Inquiries are now underway to find two people seen at the premises immediately before the fire started who took off in a silver sedan. A false alarm triggered a lockdown and partial evacuation at the Pentagon this morning. A hazardous materials incident sparked the emergency response on Thursday local time. Responders swept the area after the Pentagon's sensor system recorded the possibility of anthrax in the area. Reports have now emerged the lockdown has been lifted and the sensor system is believed to have malfunctioned. There appears to be some back and forth in the Liberal Party over whether they should work with One Nation at the next federal election. Federal Liberal frontbencher Tony Payson floated the idea yesterday of the party sharing seats with One Nation for the upcoming election, but the move has been rejected by many senior Liberals, including Federal Shadow Defence Minister James Patterson and Leader of the Liberals Angus Taylor. And New South Wales government has announced a major spend on improving maintenance at the state's hospitals. The $400 million blitz is aimed at upgrading public health facilities across the state. To sport, Mitchell Moses has once again sat out of training with the New South Wales squad as he races the clock to prove his fitness for Game 2 next Wednesday. The Parramatta playmaker trained on his own yesterday as he continues to get back to full fitness from a hamstring injury. It leaves the door open for Ethan Strange to once again partner Nathan Cleary in the halves after a strong debut in Game 1 last month. Adelaide have kicked off round 14 of the AFL with a 121-64 win over the Bulldogs. Tonight, Geelong will host the Gold Coast Suns. And Australia has gone down to Bangladesh in an ODI series for the first time in history after yesterday's 5-wicket loss. In finance, the Dow Jones is up 929 points at 50,848 and the Australian dollar is worth 70.50 US cents. That's Super Radio Network News. Waking up to partly cloudy skies this morning and a medium chance of showers, light south to southeasterly winds only gusting around 10 kilometres per hour today. Heading for tops of 21 degrees in the city, the same in the west. Looking ahead, mostly fine and sunny tomorrow. Keep your brollies handy though, rain is expected to return on Sunday and Monday. That's the latest 2SM News, I'm Jackie Richards.
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0: Yes, indeed. It's coming up to 24 minutes to 7 on this Friday, June 12th and 13, 1269. Should you like to call us and Tim at 2SM.com.au for an email. Lindsay, if you're listening, that's a very lovely email you've sent me, mate. I do my best. I do my best. And we just try to, if we can, bring you the stories and make sense out of them and hopefully try and think about making the joint a better place. Just on flying the flag. flag. It was, and thank you, Marianne, the landlord that suggested to the tenant that you shouldn't fly the Australian flag because it might be considered to be, I don't know, a target or threat or inappropriate. Anyway, I can tell you that tenant advocates say there is nothing, in the New South Wales tenancy laws preventing renters from displaying the Australian flag. So, Ben, that's for you and everybody else who's phoned me and Chris at a standalone property, providing no damage is caused. So if you don't cause any damage, there is nothing preventing you from flying the Australian flag. So a small, tiny minority have attempted to claim the flag for their own purposes, but they're insisting Australians shouldn't feel entitled to fly it, should still feel entitled to fly. Of course you want to. I said, my neighbour flies his, but the reason for flying his, he says, mate, if the flag's flying, that means I'm here and come and have a drink. So, I mean, there's nothing wrong with flying the Australian flag. So as far as that's concerned, just let me repeat for Ben and everybody else. There is nothing in the tenancy laws, not a thing in New South Wales, preventing a renter from displaying the Australian flag at a standalone property, providing no damage is caused. So that, as I say, should be the end of that. Now, I saw this young fella on television yesterday. I thought, I've got to get hold of him. So I said to Marianne, see if you can find him. His name's Kai Gould. Now, here's the backstory. It took nearly 2 days for his grandpa to be found after he had a fall in Toowoomba. And Kai decided to do something about that, ensuring it doesn't happen to his granddad or anybody else's in the future. And he's invented this clock, special clock. And to tell us more about it, I've got Kai Gould on the line. Morning, mate.
14: Good morning, Tim. How's it going?
0: Mate, it's going great. And thank you for taking the time. Now, you are an electrical engineering student at uni, yeah?
14: Yes.
0: Now, tell us the backstory about Grandpa. What happened?
14: So my granddad lives on a farm out west at Toowoomba.
0: Yeah.
14: About a year ago, he had a fall and was on the ground for 2 days and no one knew about it.
0: Oh, good.
14: It was, we tried to buy him a watch, tried to buy him a necklace, hated both of them, tried to call him every day, hated that. So I thought, what can I build with my degree that he'll actually use?
0: Yeah. How do you make Grandpa happy?
14: Yeah, of course.
0: Mate, that's awful. Tell me he was okay after that. I mean, not being found for 2 days, that's terrible. Was he okay?
14: Yeah, he's one of these tough farmers. So after he was all healthy again, he was back out on the farm, back away working again. You can't slow him down.
0: Mate, that's the way farmers are. So tell us about the clock. How does it work?
14: Yep. So all the users have to do is put their medications in at what time.
0: Right.
14: And at that medication time, it will start beeping, show the medication on the display.
0: Yeah.
14: All they have to do is press the top green button and it will send an SMS message to anyone. So family, a carer, whoever you need to send that message to, let them know you're okay.
0: Yeah, I mean, that's absolutely brilliant. So if you need a particular meds at 8 o'clock in the morning, beep it goes, and you go, oh, okay, time to take those. But the important thing is if you get into trouble, there's a message can be sent, yeah?
14: Yeah, of course. So everyone knows that you're okay.
0: Yeah. Well, so, I mean, it's a brilliant thing, mate. You should give this a plug. Are you going to try and market it?
14: Well, I'm in 10 pharmacies at the moment in South East Queensland.
0: Are you? Yeah.
14: I'm trying to look for pharmacies down at Sydney and Melbourne to stock.
0: Yeah.
14: I'm just a small uni student, so I'm finding a bit of difficulty there trying to expand.
0: Never mind a small uni student. That's extremely clever. So, Grandpa, of course, is now happy. I mean, when you said you'd try to give him a necklace, what was the necklace going to be? What's that?
14: So you can buy these SOS necklaces.
0: Oh, okay.
14: So
0: press
14: the button.
0: Yeah.
14: But they're just too big and bulky and get in the way, especially out on the farm.
0: Yeah. And he hated that.
14: Yeah, and he hated the daily calls. He's not a social person, likes to be by himself on the farm. Don't call me, don't disturb me.
0: Yeah, I think I've got an idea what Grandpa's like, and I think I love him already. So the point being, I mean, he's happy with that, and it gives you a sense of security for your granddad. You know that if he gets into trouble, there's help there.
14: Of course.
0: Yeah. Good on you, mate. Well, I'm happy to promote it. So if you're in some pharmacies in Queensland, and it's just one of those very simple things, but you're very clever for doing it. What's your next project? What are you going to do next?
14: That's a little top secret, Timmy. I can't
0: say that. when you decide to do it, give us a ring, will you?
14: I will do. Thank you, Timmy.
0: Yeah, good on you, Jai. That's great. And how good's that story? And I just saw him. I was sitting there and just watching ABC News and all the usual stuff was coming up. And I'm thinking, bombings in Iran and politics and all of that. And all of a sudden, this story comes up of Kai and his grandpa, who terribly had a fall and didn't find him. And I can just imagine the sort of bloke Grandpa is in hating all that stuff, and then he invented this clock and just press the button and help will be there. Engineering student. You see, we bag young people sometimes. You won't hear it from me because, sometimes because they can be, millennials can be a little bit, self-centred, but then again, weren't we when we were young? But there's a brilliant kid, Kai Gould, engineering student, electrical engineering student, and a brilliant idea. 19 minutes to 7. Did Lance wait for us? I hope he did. G'day, Lance.
15: Oh, hi, Tim.
0: Sorry to keep you, mate. Sorry to keep you.
15: Oh, no worries, mate, and I hope you have a good weekend.
0: You too. What do you got for me?
15: I'm going to antique and collectible fair on Sunday, so...
0: Oh, where's that? Rose Hill?
15: Wentworth Park...
0: right. Yeah.
15: Wentworth Park Road in Glebe.
0: Yeah, right. Yeah.
15: So they have all sorts of collectibles, good records there too, vinyls.
0: Oh, they've got some vinyl. Where's that? At Wente Park on what?
15: And even cassettes, mate.
0: Yeah,
15: and
0: on
15: DVDs.
0: Saturday and Sunday or just Sunday?
15: No, just the Sunday, mate.
0: Okay, at Wentworth Park. Cool. Thank you.
15: Yeah. They do it about every second month.
0: Okay. Yeah.
15: What I'm ringing about is new proposed Bankstown Hospital.
0: Yes,
15: They actually started yesterday on pulling down the old Bankstown Tave.
0: They did, yeah.
15: And that's in between Meredith and Chapel Road, two of our most busiest roads in Bankstown.
0: Yeah.
15: Be putting, I really can't understand them putting the hospital there. It's just outrageous.
0: Yeah.
15: Our dear previous mayor has cashed in rather well on it because in 2010 he actually bought the canteen and the parking area of TAFE.
0: Right. Okay.
15: Yeah, a little inside knowledge there.
0: Yeah.
15: So he's made quite a little neat profit there.
0: Yeah. Well, that's okay. Look, just on that,
15: it's going to be $200 billion. It's going to be 10 stories, but there's no place for the nurses. Where the one is now, there's a whole block of the
0: nurses' accommodation.
15: Accommodation for 24-hour nurses.
0: At the old hospital, yeah.
15: I don't know whether they're going to keep that at this stage or not, but there's no accommodation because it runs in the Hume Highway and the other end runs into all the Bankstown shopping area.
0: Centre, yeah. Look, Lance, I'll leave you because I've got Nick Cater coming up, but thank you for reminding me about that. Now, I the word I hear is, of course, that the old hospital really needed to be updated. But if there's no nurses' accommodation, we might not get to him today, Marianne. We must. That's interesting. I like to make sense of things, so we might get Ryan Park on and tell us. Now, look, if the old hospital needed to be replaced, I don't think anyone's going to complain about that. But we are. Building a lot of bright, shiny new hospitals, but we do have staffing issues. There's absolutely no doubt about that. We'll suss it out. Thank you, Lance. 6:45.
16: 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Sydney traffic.
2: St Andrews, a car and motorbike crash, Campbelltown Road near St Andrews Road. Crash reported at Ramsgate, Rocky Point Road, north of Ramsgate Road. And some big delays coming out of Ramsgate Beach through Monterey into Brighton-Lassand. Some late finishing roadwork, the Grand Parade near Bay Street. Unlock a Volkswagen deal this end of financial year, like the MY25 ID4 Pro from $59,990 drive away. Ends June 30, T's and C's at Volkswagen.com.au. Tim Govers, the latest traffic on 2SM 1260.
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16: This is Sydney's 1269,
0: 2SM. Yeah, 12 to 7. And Pete, good morning. Pete sent me a note to say his eldest son lives in Dublin and was going to train it up to Belfast for the weekend. And Pete implored him not to go. Just sent a text to say he's cancelled the trip. Good idea. And you have a great weekend too. I would be suggesting to anyone who lives up that way to keep away from Belfast this weekend. And that's not being an alarmist. You can just imagine what might happen in Belfast across the weekend. Very, very dangerous situation indeed. 12 to 7. Here's our dear friend from the Australian newspaper, Nick Cater. Good morning to you.
24: Yeah, good morning, Tim. Yeah, that was a shocking story, wasn't it? I mean, when you and I were growing up, like, Belfast was sort of the world capital for nasty, violent crime.
0: But, it was, yeah.
24: During the Troubles, as they called it, but this surpasses it all.
0: Oh, it does. Mate, I went there to do a story for Channel 10 in about 1984 or 5. Oh, it was a dangerous place, and you always felt uneasy in Belfast back then, and it's horrible to see.
24: Yeah, the Catholics, of course, ranged against the
0: Protestants, yeah.
24: The nationalists against the people that wanted to be part of the UK and the people that wanted to be part of Ireland.
0: Yeah.
24: But, you know, those divisions have really sunk into insignificance now. I gather that there's a real unified effort in Northern Ireland now amongst the Catholics and the Protestants.
0: Yeah. To make it a better
24: problem of racism.
0: Yeah, to make it a better place, and it's really horrible to see what's happened there. Now, to matters, other matters. The productivity in our country has been dragged down by heavy investment in renewable energy. Now, that's not Nick Cater and Tim Webster saying that. That's the Productivity Commission.
24: Yeah, that's exactly right. The Productivity Commission are the experts on this stuff, right? And this is a real rebuff for Jim Chalmers. In the budget, they came out with a sheet with 12 reasons why this budget was boosting productivity. And one of the things they put down was that they were transforming the energy system.
0: Yeah.
24: Nonsense. You know, as the Productivity Commission points out,
0: yeah,
24: if you're having to spend a lot of money on capital investment for relatively little return, that is unproductive. It's bad for the economy overall. I mean, any cafe owner would tell you you wouldn't invest, you know, $10 in new equipment if you only get $1 return. Of course, that's essentially the kind of mathematics that's happening in energy. I mean, granted, because you expect energy assets to be around for 20, 30 years, 40 years.
0: Oh, yeah.
24: You know, the return over the long term is good. But, you know, to say they boost productivity, it's nuts. You cannot make that size of capital investment, as any small business will tell you, and not have an impact on the business.
0: Yeah, exactly. Well, you know, it's all starting to unravel. We've been talking about it this morning. I mean, One Nation claims it's raised more than $2 million in their Fire the Liar campaign. Now, the Prime Minister has questioned that by saying, oh, have they? I mean, and Jim Chalmers playing class wars, they're rattled, mate. It's obvious.
24: They are, you know. So, you know, this is a remarkably clever, smart campaign by One Nation. They came under attack from Labour, and they just responded with this Fire the Liar campaign, and they've got well over $2 million, I think, the latest counts in donations.
0: Hmm.
24: And but the Prime Minister, to say, look, they're making that figure up. Ridiculous. I mean, as Pauline Hanson said yesterday in Perth, would, you know, having, if you look

0: actually risk your credibility by lying.
1: Why would you lie?
0: I, you know, having been involved in fundraising at various levels, never this successfully, I have to say, I know how this stuff works. And if you get the right campaign and you hit that, you know, that micro donation level where people are putting in 10, 15, 20 bucks, if it catches on, you could make a lot of money very quickly. And then if you've got, I think they're talking, well, it's thousands, I think 28,000 separate donations.
1: Yeah.
0: That's a big donor base, and they're people that might come back and give again. So, yeah, I mean, she's got the wind in her sails, I think. Yeah,
1: no doubt about that. By the way, do you know if the Labor Party's disclosed how much they've made out of their $27 each donation from the members?
0: Yeah, I bet they haven't got 28,000 donations. You know, I mean, it is very hard. You know, I've been involved at various levels. It is very hard to raise money for anything with a political edge to it, of course.
1: Yeah.
0: It's much easier, you know, say that the charity I'm involved in, Western Sydney, which looks after, you know, angry people. That's a much easier proposition. So, yeah, I mean, well done. But I think the other thing it points up that Labor has got wrong over this is that One Nation voters are the economically dispossessed. You know, they're the poor people that have been left behind. It's not that way. It never has been that way. It's very much middle Australia. You know, it's not the top income earners in Australia, but it's not the bottom. It's that middle group of people. And they're the kind of people who actually do give money to charity and good causes. You know, they have a civic-minded attitude. So One Nation's in a strong position. When it comes to donations, I think, in coming up to the next election.
1: Yeah, well, you know as well as I do, and just over the years, if you do telethons on television or try them on radio, it's the people in the suburbs who ring up and give you $2, $5, $10. I mean, that's charity, and that's and you say, well, it begins at home. And look, we're talking about the Prime Minister and Jim Chalmers. I actually thought he was smarter than this. He's playing culture wars, class wars with Angus Taylor. Absolutely. And I'm going to have to say, I know that a lot of my listeners aren't big fans of the ABC, but Sarah Ferguson called him out on it and said, listen, what about Keating and Hawke? Both got plenty of money. You've got to be careful with that, Jim.
0: Well, you have. Good on her. I mean, Angus came from a farming background, a very successful farming family. But look, you don't become a successful farming family by chance. You work very hard.
1: That's right.
0: And that's the kind of ethos that he was caught up with, him and his three brothers. So, yeah, I mean, I think it was a very foolish thing. And I would have thought the obvious answer to Jim Chalmers was, well, what wealth Angus Taylor has built, he's done it in the private sector. You know, it's only 10 years since he went into politics.
1: Yeah.
0: Jim Chalmers has been a politician his entire life, you know.
1: Yeah.
0: I don't think this stuff works. It might work with a few sort of Labor faithful in Annandale or something, but it's not going to work out there in the broader population.
1: No, it won't. And in the bush, you know, where, you know, Angus Taylor comes from, I think the original farm was in Nibbitty. And his father, Peter, was a very high achiever. So I tell you what, you're on a slippery slope, Jim, when you start talking about that. And using that bloody term binary, which is used in all sorts of weird ways these days. But binary just means one thing or the other. It means yes or no, right or left, Albo or Pauline. I mean, that's all it means. So, you know, they're rattled. For sure they're rattled. I mean, and you can't see it any other way. And I get it. I really do get it. But I think the population, because One Nation are now so popular, I mean, they're now, and maybe they've finally twigged. But then again, you know, Nick, what do the Labor Party do about it?
0: Yeah, well, the Libs too have taken, and the Nationals have taken a long time to get line and length on One Nation. But you just go back to what John Howard did. I mean, John Howard's attitude was, I'm not going to talk about One Nation. I'll talk about my policies, our government's policies, and persuade people that they're the right ones. I'm not going to have commentary on somebody else's policies. And I think that was a bit the right response. Angus Taylor is doing exactly the same. He's being quite disciplined about that. Quite rightly so. I mean, there's plenty of people like you and me that commentate on the politics. But, you know, in the end, voters want to know what's different about your party.
1: Yeah, exactly.
0: And what you've got to offer.
1: We are living in interesting times, Nick. There's no doubt about that.
0: Thank you,
1: mate. I'll talk to you on Monday. See you.
0: Thanks, Tim.
1: And have a nice weekend. That's Nick Cater from the Australian newspaper. Yeah, I've played you a little bit of that, but I'll play you a bit more yesterday too from that. From and Sarah Ferguson to her.

0: her credit, to her credit. And I know the ABC is not well liked by a lot of people that listen to this radio station, and understandably, for being of the left. But she called him out and said, well, you know, what about Keating? What about Hawke? Not short of a quid. It's not the Labor Party of Ben Chifley and John Curtin anymore. Hasn't been for a long time. So bad choice, Jim, I would have thought, but that just means you're rattled. 3 to 7, news time.
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2: On the M4 motorway at Greystanes, a crash westbound near Etalong Road. There are delays both ways. At St Andrews, a car and motorbike crash, Campbelltown Road near St Andrews Road, and an earlier crash at Punchbowl slowing down Canterbury Road westbound near Punchbowl Road. 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I'm Tim Govis with the latest traffic on 2SM 1269.
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10: Good morning, I'm Jackie Richards. Israeli Prime Minister Benjamin Netanyahu has released a statement saying their country is not a part of the emerging memoranda of understanding between Iran and the United States to reach a peace deal. Posted to X, the statement also says the Prime Minister expressed his appreciation for President Trump's commitment that the final agreement at the conclusion of negotiations. Earlier, President Donald Trump announced strikes and bombing scheduled to take place on Iran have been cancelled. He said discussions are underway with the Islamic Republic of Iran and have been elevated to the highest level of Iranian leadership and approved, prompting his decision to halt the attacks. However, a US blockade of the Strait of Hormuz, which has been in place since early April, will be upheld until the transaction is finalised. One of Australia's most wanted individuals for a murder 27 years ago, James Delamangus, has been sentenced to 2 years and 9 months in Greek prison. He was found guilty of weapons violations and giving false testimony overseas, but the sentence has been suspended pending appeal. The 55-year-old could be extradited back to Australia, accused of murdering George Giannopoulos in 1999. Giannopoulos was fatally stabbed at a Sydney nightclub. In Belfast, violent protests are ongoing in Northern Ireland. Hundreds of additional police officers have been deployed to the region. Protesters are rallying after a stabbing allegedly by a Sudanese man in the city. He's been charged with attempted murder, while the victim remains hospitalised with serious injuries to his face, including the loss of his eye and his neck and back. Stocks have jumped in reaction to President Trump's announcement of cancelling planned strikes on Iran. S&P 500 saw a roughly 100-point uptick to 7,375, while the Dow Jones, which was also somewhat steady around 50,154, spiked to 50,791. A report is being prepared for the coroner following a fatal house fire in Sydney's northwest. Emergency services were called to a blaze inside a home in Castle Hill around 6:45 last night. The fire was contained to a bedroom within the house, relatives of the man inside extinguishing the inferno with a garden hose. Sadly, a 37-year-old man was found dead inside before emergency services arrived. A crime scene was established, and following inquiries, the fire is not being treated as suspicious. Staff at a number of youth detention centres across North and Southeast Queensland walked off the job yesterday over growing safety and health concerns. The action follows two facilities needing to be shut down over the weekend due to worker shortages. It's being reported three of four facilities in the state's southeast are above safe capacity levels. And a 20-year-old has invented a clock which will contact relatives of elderly people if they need assistance. The owner of the clock must press a button on the clock once they've taken their medication. It then messages relatives or carers so they know the person is okay. Inventor Kai Gould has told Tim Webster he came up with the idea after his grandfather had a fall and wasn't found for 2 days.
11: We tried to buy him a watch, tried to buy him a necklace, hated both of them, tried to call him every day, hated that. So I thought, what can I build with my degree that he'll actually use? He's one of these tough farmers, so after he was all healthy again, he was back out on the farm, back away working again.
10: To sport, a 4-try haul from Alex Johnston has seen the Rabbitohs thrash the Broncos in Sydney last night. Souths headed into the break up 30-0 over the reigning premiers before keeping the momentum to close out the match 48-6. Both sides paid tribute to former player Jai Arrow during the clash. Souths playing in an all-white playing kit with his name, with Brisbane wearing Arrow's playing number on the jersey. In finance, the Dow Jones closed up 929 points at 50,848, and the Australian dollar is worth 70.50 US cents. That's Super Radio Network News. Waking up to partly cloudy skies this morning and a medium chance of showers, light south to southeasterly winds only gusting around 10 kilometres per hour today. Heading for tops of 21 degrees in the city, the same in the west. Looking ahead, mostly fine and sunny tomorrow. Keep your brollies handy though, rain is expected to return on Sunday and Monday. That's the latest 2SM News. I'm Jackie Richards.

0: Ah, yes, that's us just cruising along in the walk of life. 13 12 69 is our number, and just send us an email, tim@2sm.com.au. It's a pleasure, Ben. We just played a bit of, if you missed it, Katie Sobrano's beautiful music. And, God, she's had some hits, Kate Sobrano. I just looked at what we play. We played Feeling All Right, the old Joe Cocker song. And the story is that Katie, along with Jenny Morris, Garimal, Spider Bates, Living End, were all inducted into the ARIA's Hall of Fame. The ARIA's usually only induct one person per year, one act per year, one band, one singer. But it's their 40th anniversary, the ARIA's. God, 40 years of the ARIA's, and they inducted Katie, who was just an absolute delight. Look, there's plenty around today, one of them, and you'd have to say to yourself, how would a major corporation get themselves involved in doing something like this? But you may have seen the story. The electronics giant, and they are, JB Hi-Fi, is going to refund about $250,000 to customers after being accused of promoting misleading discounts online. Now, it's the same thing, has to be said, it's the same thing that Coles and Woolworths have been fronting from the ACCC, alleged that online was prices advertised between March and September last year for products including laptops, VR headsets, a whole bunch of stuff, may have misled the customers. Now, the ACCC, and a lot of people say, oh, you know, have they really got any clout? Well, yeah, they do, particularly when they do things like this. Now, during that period, the allegation is they promoted 17 products as discounted from a higher price. That's exactly what Coles and Woolworths did, when the products were either never sold at the higher price or were sold at the price only for a short period or a long promotion. Now, that again, precisely what Woolworths and Coles allegedly did. So over 200 customers bought one of the products advertised at the allegedly misleading was price, and only 11 of the 17 advertised products were bought during that time. Now, and it included a whole bunch of stuff. I mean, heaters, laptops, gaming monitors, all sorts of things at JB Hi-Fi. And look, we've bought stuff at JB Hi-Fi many times, and it's a good shop. But, you know, it's again, it's that thing. Oh, it was on special, the was price, and now we've put it on special for cheaper, and it the allegation, I have to say, is it was never that price, or it was that price and then they decided to discount it. So as I say, there's plenty going on around the place. Look, and just on the general tone of politics and the moment, and you know, the latte sippers sort of don't get this, but in regional Australia, which is incredibly important, there's a feeling of being overlooked, misunderstood, left out by the millions of Aussies who live in town, like us. Now, I don't, because fortunately for me, I spent a bit of time when I started a long time ago in the bush, and as a Bondi boy, fell in love with it. I was in Bathurst and Muswellbrook and had a great time in both places. I mean, look, Bathurst, I suppose, well, it's still a bush, but it's a major, major regional town. Muswellbrook, lovely. Anyway, alarmingly and ever increasingly, the rural-urban divide is there. And under the spotlight last month when the sprawling regional New South Wales electorate, Farah, elected the One Nation candidate, David Farley, ending the coalition's 77-year stranglehold on that area, the Riverina. And he won in a landslide too, by the way, taking more than 57% of the two-party preferred vote after a campaign focused heavily on water, agriculture and regional frustration. And that's the thing. And they're increasingly saying, you know, we just feel, and it shouldn't be there. It shouldn't be there. This disconnect that probably used to be there decades ago between the bush and town. And they just feel that, you know, in the cities, the major cities, we don't care about them. Well, I do. I do. And of course, as you know, One Nation is surging in popularity. But as we all know, they really have to transfer that popularity into seats. And that's going to happen over the next couple of years. Now, we did speak to Mark Morey, the crime editor of The Telegraph, yesterday about the father and daughter targeted allegedly by a gunman outside school earlier in the week. And, you know, you're seeing this vision on television of people shooting at houses with automatic weapons, and the crime families, the Almadeen family and the coconut cartel and all that. And we learned from the police that three people, and, you know, all this happened in the space space of 48 hours, including Mohammed Scaife, arrested in a major operation in southwest Sydney, and all sorts of accusations that they'll have to face in court. Well, the Premier and the Police Minister, Yasmin Catley, have vowed to get tough on this, and to be fair, they have got tough. There's new legislation in there. I've got our Minister Yasmin Catley on the line. Morning, Minister. Thanks for your time.
1: Oh, good morning, Tim. It's a pleasure to be with you.
0: Yeah, now, look, it should be fair to say that the legislation is there. It's passed the Parliament, but fairly recently. Would it be the case it might take a while for that to catch up?
1: Oh, look, I think that is the case.
0: Yeah.
1: And what we're seeing on our streets is just unacceptable.
0: Totally.
1: I mean, you know, it's terrifying people in their communities. And the police, I can assure you, though, are doing everything they can, and they are making those arrests, Tim.
0: Yeah, they are, Yasmin, because I know, and I sit here every day and read police media reports. I could do 15 or 20 a day. There's that many of them. And all of these things, and some of them historic, that the police deal with, and they're operating 24/7. And Strike Force Falcon, listeners should be aware, has made a number of many arrests. And a lot of these crooks are either in jail or they've gone overseas. So there is some impact, but I suppose when we watch television, it's not immediately obvious.
1: No, look, that's exactly right. But you're quite right. Task Force Falcon, just this year alone, have made 147 arrests.
0: Wow.
1: With 455 charges. They've seized 33 vehicles and a very large amount of cash. So they really are working on steroids. It's incredible the work that they are doing. But unfortunately, Tim, the model that these crooks have now adopted, which is like a fee for service, they don't actually know each other necessarily.
0: Yeah.
1: And there's a young person, vulnerable young person, there in the wings waiting to be recruited. And that's what's very concerning. It's concerning police. It's concerning the government. And these are the things that we need to be looking at and seeing how we break that model.
0: Yeah, absolutely, Minister. And I know the police are a bit loath to mention, I mean, how much money these kids are getting paid. And it's not much money, but to the kid who might be marginalised and naive, it's probably a lot of money. And they're doing a terribly, terribly dangerous and completely illegal and, in some cases, murderous thing.
1: You're spot on. And they don't understand the consequences that come with this. I mean, these laws that we've just introduced, they will go to jail for a long time. And, you know, they're going to have a lot of time to ponder what they've done, sitting in a cell looking at four walls. So, you know, but we're not walking away from that. We don't care. We're going to remain tough on crime because we have to. And these kids, as I say, are going to end up in jail. So it's really, you know, I say to parents, talk to your kids. Tell them how dangerous this behaviour is, getting involved. They just don't understand the consequences.
0: Yeah. Yes, and as I say, those new laws are in the Parliament. And one of them, I think, Minister, is very important, and that is if you're front court and you've done something wrong, then you can be used against you, your links to organised crime. I think that's very important.
1: Oh, look, 100%.
0: Yeah.
1: And we need to make sure that the courts have those powers, those laws, to be able to do exactly that. We need to, if you're a part of an organised crime gang, you can expect the book to be thrown at you.
0: Yeah, and while I've got you, this report that we're reading about today about bullying and harassment within the force after the review prompted, they're saying, by the ABC, and the Commissioner has said, well, look, I'm accepting all of that and we'll do better.
1: Well, look, that's exactly right. The report has revealed, you know, some quite shocking details about police and police within the New South Wales Police Force. But that's a good thing that it's been revealed. I'm really thankful for all of those police officers, both serving and non-serving, who came forward and provided that information. Because if we don't, we only know what we know. And we now know that there's a lot of work to do. And the Commissioner has been very upfront and honest about this, and it's going to be very transparent. And we will be implementing all 29 those recommendations and working hard to make the New South Wales Police a really wonderful place for people to work.
0: No, you never hear me bagging the New South Wales Police. Thanks for your time. Good to talk to you.
1: Oh, you too, Tim. Thank you.
0: That's the Police Minister, Yasmin Catley. Just on that bullying and harassment report, which was prompted by an investigation by the ABC. And the allegations are really unacceptable. They are widespread allegations of bullying, harassment and discrimination within the force. And Mal Lanyon, the Commissioner, has vowed to overhaul the whole thing. And he says it's troubling and it's unacceptable. Now, you've got a situation, the report finds, where employees have been too afraid to speak up. and talk about it. A dangerous lack of, it's not good, by the way, this report, not good. A dangerous lack of mental health support, all of that's there. 30% of the more than 5,000 who participated in the report and were asked the question said they felt scared, belittled, humiliated, bullied at work. 18% they'd said they'd been verbally abused or threatened within the police force. And, you know, it isn't acceptable. And at one interview, he said, bullying is as much a part of this organisation as wearing the uniform. Now, if you've got people saying that, then you do have a problem, obviously. And a quarter of those who were surveyed said discrimination in the past 5 years, women in particular, First Nations staff, people with a disability, those who speak a language other than English, LGBTQI employees, most commonly targeted. So a culture, if you like, of bullying and harassment within the New South Wales police force. Now, Mal Lanyon, who I must say I think is doing a terrific job as the commissioner, and I'll tell you why he is, because Mal Lanyon has been a copper for a very long time, and has been associated with the force, well, I think it's at least 30 years, probably more. Anyway, this was conducted by the former Victorian Human Rights Commissioner, Kristen Hilton, and you may have seen Kristen and Mal Lanyon on television yesterday. And her team made 29 recommendations for cultural change at the police, including a greater diversity and accountability in leadership, changes to recruitment, fair access to promotion, more mental health support. So Mal Lanyon said he accepts that, each and every one of those recommendations, every one of them. And he will try and do better with the New South Wales Police Force. But, again, you'll never hear me bagging them. And when you read the police media reports, and Falcon, Strike Force Falcon, a lot of these crooks are in jail. And many of them have fled overseas because we're getting too hot to be here. So they do a great job, by and large. And within any organisation, doesn't matter what it is, within any organisation you're going to have situations you have to face like that. But Mal Lanyon said he's accepted every single one of those recommendations and will do something about it. Got a long way to go, he said, but it highlights to me we've got a lot of work to do. So good on him for that. 18 past 7 at 2SM. And, of course, today, because Mal's still crook, to our friends up in the Tweed on 104.1 and 103.5. Welcome to you as well. 18 past 7.
2: 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Sydney traffic.
3: On the M4 motorway at Greystanes, a westbound crash just past Greystanes Road and a car and truck crash sidelined eastbound near Etalong Road. On the M4 at Prospect, there's a crash citybound at Clunies Ross Street. It'll take you 35 minutes to get from Eastern Creek to Homebush Bay Drive. 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
4: 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This is 2SM.
0: Yeah, 21 past 7. Extremely interesting paper, discussion paper from the Centre for Independent Studies. And it's about the hatred on our streets and in university campuses. And if you like, a civic vacuum Centre for Independent Studies research paper. It's called A Democracy of Manners, The Role of Civics in Combating Anti-Semitism. And historian Alex McDermott, I have to say, is on the line. And I find this incredibly interesting. Good morning, Alex.
12: Tim, great to be here.
0: Yeah, great to talk to you. What motivated this paper? Because it's fascinating.
12: Well, in a nutshell, it's the explosion of toxic hatred on our streets, in our university campuses, across the arts sector, across a lot of public places in Australia, particularly since the 7th of October 2023, and then, of course, culminating 14th of December last year at Bondi, where we had an explosion of anti-Semitism, violence and hostility and toxicity, and treating one community or one set of people of Australians as aliens and outsiders. And that's where we got interested in it. Thought, all right, let's unpack this. Where did this come from? What was Australia like previously? And what's gone wrong?
0: Yeah. And deeply troubling that it seems to be okay to treat a section of the community, Jewish people, in that way.
12: Yeah, absolutely. There's a normalisation that's set in. It seems at some point across the last few decades. And so that meant that when you got to October 7th, there was something already primed and ready to go off rather than something that got invented then.
0: Yeah, that's a very interesting way to put it. Yeah, look, this entrenched bias that we've uncovered now permeates, well, as you say, university campuses and the targeting of Jewish staff and students. It's really quite a sad indictment of the way we should be in our country, surely.
12: It really is, and the greatest tragedy, to my mind, is the fact that, in a sense, we used to be the direct opposite, but totally different. So what we did in the paper was we went back to colonial Australia and we looked at the sort of the beginnings of a democratic culture, which essentially, and by that I mean just the day-to-day face-to-face interactions, treating people who are strangers or who are different to you with different backgrounds as equals.
0: Yeah.
12: And that's just ordinary Australian culture, which all of your listeners would immediately sort of understand and recognise.
0: Oh, they do. Yeah, they do indeed.
12: Yeah.
0: And they speak to me about it all the time, our listeners.
12: Right.
0: And look, and here's a really, disturbing number to tell the listeners this morning. The National Assessment Program on Civics and Citizenship, 28% only of year 10s meet a basic proficiency. Now, that's the worst result since 2004. So God forbid that we're losing the fight, can I put it that way?
12: Right. So something's going wrong. And I think there's a connection. When we say the word civics these days, I think a lot of people just think, lessons about Houses of Parliament and the Constitution and stuff. But I think real civics being taught at school is unpacking a sense of the equality that we all share as Australians and as Australian citizens. And part of this this common culture, and then sort of on top one, and then once you've sort of you've got that built in, then you start to put in the overlay of civic knowledge of institutions and so forth on top of it. And over the last few decades, that's really eroded. And so I think it's meant that identity politics has been able to creep in where in education and also just in other parts of Australia, it seems to be more normalised treating each other according to what groups we belong to rather than who we are as people and individuals.
0: Yeah, you bet. And can I even suggest that it's a larger conversation? I just think there's a lack of education associated with this. I mean, you've got crooks able to employ 17-year-olds to shoot at houses and kidnap people. And, you know, they're usually marginalised young people who have no meaning in life and no direction in life, and that's got to be part of it, surely. If we have no understanding and no education, well, how can we be contributory members of society?
12: Absolutely, Tim. And it's sort of the standing challenge or conundrum for a free society, isn't it?
0: We
12: don't want to tell people how to live and what all their values in life should be. You want ordinary freedoms. But by the same token, you need some hard non-negotiables, don't you? You need to say, all right, these are the standards, these are the aspirations or the ideals we share. And and so education is crucial, but also for new arrivals, immigrants entering Australia.
0: Yeah, right.
12: If you're going to apply for citizenship, you're going to have to sign on to these sort of values.
0: Okay. I think it's fascinating, mate. And thanks for the time this morning. Thank you.
12: No problem at all, Tim. Great to talk to you.
0: Alex McDermott, historian, Centre for Independent Studies, you'll find that. A Democracy of Manners. Marie, you'd love that. Yeah. 7:27 News.
2: 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Sydney traffic.
3: Some big delays for the M4 motorway this morning in Prospect. A crash citybound at Clunies Ross Street in the breakdown lane at Greystanes, an eastbound track near Etalong Road, and a multi-vehicle westbound crash just past at Greystanes Road. Maserati is celebrating 100 years at the Trident. 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Tim Govers, the latest traffic on 2SM 1269.
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0: Good morning, I'm Jackie Richards. Iranian media is reporting a foreign ministry spokesperson has said Iran has not yet reached a final conclusion on an agreement and that Iran's red lines will not be shifted. According to Reuters, Iran want international sanctions to be lifted, billions of dollars in frozen assets to be released, as well as the Strait of Hormuz blockade removal. United States strikes and bombings allegedly scheduled to take place on Iran have been cancelled. According to a post to Truth Social by President Donald Trump, he says discussions are underway with the Islamic Republic of Iran and have been elevated to the highest level of Iranian leadership and approved, prompting his decision to halt the attacks. However, a US blockade on the Strait of Hormuz, which has been in place since early April, will be upheld until an agreement is signed. Mr. Trump said a deal could be reached as early as the weekend. Stocks have jumped in reaction to President Trump's announcement of cancelling planned strikes on Iran. S&P 500 saw a roughly 100-point uptick to 7,375, while the Dow Jones, which was also somewhat steady around 50,154, spiked to 50,791. Meantime, in Belfast, violent protests are ongoing in the Northern Ireland city. Hundreds of additional police officers have been deployed to the region. Protesters are rallying after a brutal stabbing allegedly by a Sudanese man in the city. He's been charged with attempted murder, while the victim remains hospitalised with serious injuries to his face, including the loss of his eye and to his neck and back. Police are looking into a suspicious house fire in Sydney's southwest. According to police, a home in Guildford West was deliberately set alight around 1:15 this morning. The blaze caused significant damage to the home and a number of fuel cans and gas bottles were found inside. The home is currently vacant and has been the subject of previous arson attacks and drive-by shootings. Inquiries are now underway to find two people seen at the premises immediately before the fire started who took off in a silver sedan. A false alarm triggered a lockdown and partial evacuation at the Pentagon this morning. A hazardous material incident sparked the emergency response on Thursday local time. Responders swept the area after the Pentagon's sensor system recorded the possibility of anthrax in the area. Reports have now emerged the lockdown has been lifted and the sensor system is believed to have malfunctioned. There appears to be some back and forth in the Liberal Party over whether they should work with One Nation at the next federal election. Federal Liberal frontbencher Tony Payson floated the idea yesterday of the party sharing seats with One Nation for the upcoming election. But the move has been rejected by many senior Liberals, including Federal Shadow Minister James Patterson and Leader of the Liberals Angus Taylor. A police crackdown on cocaine supply in Brisbane has led to police arresting dozens of people on drug trafficking charges. The four-week operation from Fortitude Valley Police led to 48 people being hit with 90 offences. Around $40,000 in cash was also seized, as well as 169 grams of cocaine and a knife. And an American man has entered the record books after solving a pair of Rubik's cubes while skydiving. The 24-year-old completed both puzzles while falling from 13,000 feet. To sport, Mitchell Moses has once again sat out of training with the New South Wales squad as he races the clock to prove his fitness for Game 2 next Wednesday. The Parramatta playmaker trained on his own yesterday as he continues to get back to full fitness from a hamstring injury. It leaves the door open for Ethan Strange to once again partner Nathan Cleary in the halves after a strong debut in Game 1 last month. Adelaide have kicked off round 14 of the AFL with a 121-64 win over the Bulldogs. Tonight, Geelong will host the Gold Coast Suns. And Australia has gone down to Bangladesh in an ODI series for the first time in history. The host took out the game 2 of the series, 5 wickets in hand, finishing with 195 runs. In finance, the Dow Jones closed up 929 points at 50,848, and the Australian dollar is worth 70.46 US cents. That's Super Radio Network News. Waking up to partly cloudy skies this morning and a medium chance of showers, light south to southeasterly winds only gusting around 10 kilometres per hour today. Heading for tops of 21 degrees in the city, the same in the west. Looking ahead, mostly fine and sunny tomorrow. Keep your brollies handy though, rain is expected to return on Sunday and Monday. That's the latest to SM News. I'm Jackie Richards.
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2: 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Andrew, yeah, it is a lot of interest in Jai Gould's device. 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And the story was, if you missed it, Jai, his granddad, had a fall and they didn't find him for 2 days because obviously he couldn't get up. So he's developed this, well, it's a clock. And it reminds you when you have to take your medication. So if you've got to take one of your pills at 9 o'clock, yeah, off it goes, beeps. And if you get into trouble, there's a button you press on it and help arrives. So, yeah, it's called Medlock, medlock.com.au. And as we spoke to Jai, he said he was in, what, 10 pharmacies, I think, in Queensland and looking to get a foothold here in New South Wales. So happy to promote it. He's just an engineering student, electrical engineer at university. Jai, and helped out his granddad. So thanks for the note. Look, dodgy round of rugby league. Well, it's bloody State of Origin. No, I'm only kidding. I love State of Origin. But God, the Roosters team for tonight against the Dolphins, you wouldn't recognise it. Dead set. And Daly, Terry Evans, is captaining the side tonight against the Dolphins. Now, if you love the round ball game, well, you know, good luck. I know a lot of you will probably watch a lot of games, not just the Socceroos. But if it's just the Socceroos, their first game's on Sunday, 2 o'clock our time. They play Turquia in Vancouver. So, and there's 48 teams, 104 games, and goes all the way through till July. So it's a hell of an extravaganza is the FIFA World Cup. So that's all getting underway. Now, I said to you that we would flesh out, investigate the advance of AI. And this, well, unbreakable bond people seem to have with it and how concerned we should be. So one case I can highlight for you, a 38-year-old. Living in a one-bedroom apartment in Perth with his three-year-old son and pregnant wife, became infatuated with Google Gemini AI, the chat box. Not a great idea when you have anxiety. So one of the people we like to talk to is Dr. Ian Corbell, psychiatrist, and keen to get his perspective on all of this, the dangers of interacting with the technology. And Dr. Corbell's on the line. G'day.
3: G'day, Tim. How are you?
2: Look, I'm okay, but I'm concerned. I mean, do people actually not realise, or just it's you know, escapes their mind? They're not talking to a person; they're talking to a robot.
3: Yeah, look, I think that's actually what does happen. AI is designed to interact with you. It's designed to be agreeable. It's designed to simulate being a friend, and it can lead to problems.
2: Yeah, it can. How harmful do you think?
3: Look, it definitely has some uses, but I guess what we're seeing, and my colleagues are reporting to me, are things like there's a description of something called AI psychosis. Now, it's probably not a great term, but what can happen is people can put into things, into AI. For example, they might be becoming quite suspicious of people, becoming unwell. They might be maybe put into the AI something like, oh, I was pulled over for a random breath test today. I think the police have it in for me. Now, a friend would say something like, don't be silly, that's just, you know, what happens. You can be pulled over in random events like that. But AI might agree with the person, say something like, police shouldn't treat you like that, or something to engage them in that sort of way, which can reinforce the person's suspiciousness and can actually worsen delusional thinking.
2: Yeah, and you're getting people actually filing lawsuits against AI firms because of this thing that they're calling AI psychosis. Now, I mean, can you describe that for me? A psychosis, really?
3: Well, I guess that's what I was talking about there. It's the idea that it can reinforce those sort of delusional thinking. It can be escalated by what goes on, the AI response, which isn't like a friend, which might say, look, I'm a bit worried about you. Maybe we should go and see a doctor. The AI is not going to say that to you. And I guess the other worrying sort of one is the link to suicidal behaviour.
2: Exactly.
3: If you were to tell a friend that you were thinking about suicide, they'd hopefully express their concern, look for ways to help you, maybe speak to your partner and family, take you to a healthcare professional or something like that. But AI won't necessarily do that. There have been reports of instead it validating suicidal ideation.
2: Precisely,
3: or even giving you advice of ways to act.
2: Yeah. Exactly, which is something we probably shouldn't do here. But in fact, we shouldn't do that here. Of course, you don't want to give anybody ideas. But see, that's the thing, Ian. I mean, it's not a human being you're talking to. It's going to give you a response that maybe you're after. It'll answer your question. But if you keep asking, I don't know, dodgy questions, it won't be a human. It's not a human being. It's not going to give you a human response.
3: Yeah, that's right. And look, I mean, obviously it does have its strengths as well.
2: It does,
3: and AI can be useful for information seeking, but it can also make mistakes in that sort of way too. So, for example, in the court system, there's been a decision by the judges that actually lawyers and expert witnesses are not allowed to use AI for gathering information because you can have things which... for a psychiatrist, it's a funny term, but they'll call it an AI hallucination, where right. essentially it's guessing information and getting it wrong. So it might say something like, tell me about Tim. And they'll say, oh, well, Tim is a journalist. And they might go through and invent some of the journalist experience that you've had that you haven't actually had.
2: Yeah, exactly. Yeah, and as far as that goes, I mean, when people interact with AI, and if you've already got, let me say this to you, and you can tell me if I'm right or wrong, if you've already got anxiety or another mental health issue and you start interacting with the bot in that way, I mean, it's not going to support you, is it?
3: Well, it will try to, is what it computer sort of way, but it doesn't understand and it doesn't have a moral code like a human would have, and it won't necessarily give you good information about that. Having said that, I mean, there are ways that AI could be designed where it may support things like psychotherapy, for example, in between sessions.
2: Okay.
3: They could
2: be doing sort
3: of cognitive behavioural techniques with you. But that's not what we're seeing, because we're seeing the more general AI chatbots being used as a substitute for human relationships, really.
2: Yeah. And look, you know, on the very practical human level, I mean, we're already seeing many corporations say, look, because of AI, we're shedding staff. And I constantly say, and I shouldn't be chuckling about it, I mean, it doesn't know anything it wasn't taught by us, and it's gradually replacing us. It's not very bright, is it?
3: No, look, I think that, as often happens, those corporations are probably overestimating how good AI is going to be for them.
2: Yeah.
3: I think that you can't avoid having the human contact. I mean, I'm sure we've all had those sort of phone calls where it's obviously AI at the end of the line trying to sell you something.
2: Yep.
3: And I think 99% of us would just hang up as soon as it happens.
2: Yeah, exactly. Well, exactly. Or totally ignore it. And while you're with us, you were keen to touch on, and we've discussed this before, you and I, police-led responses to a mental health issue, and it needs to be health-led, and the police are very much in the spotlight today following a pretty significant report on behaviour within the police. But I mean, I agree with you. I mean, the police do a terrific job, but they're the police. When it comes to mental health, it must be health-led, surely.
3: Look, I 100% agree with you there. The police themselves recognise that.
2: They do,
3: They put out a report in April 2024 discussing this exactly. You know, they realise that the police will be involved when they need to protect people from injury or death and the like.
2: Yeah.
3: But that's not always the case, or not even often the case, when they're being called out to mental health crises. Mm. We saw this on the Four Corners report last week, where there were two women who were essentially mistreated by police. And I mean, you can think about why that might happen. And part of it is frustration on the police part that they're being called out to a situation they shouldn't be called out to, that there should be mental health workers there supporting these people. But the two people that were involved, neither of them were a risk to others or the like. I mean, one was essentially very unwell and naked on a median strip, and the other one was playing music at 8:30 at night.
2: Yeah. And again, we've discussed this before. I mean, can we get this to happen? I mean, if there's a drama in the ED or there's a drama anywhere, I mean, the first response is, if it's really serious, to call 000. And the first people who are going to turn up are going to be the police. Should they have, and I know that's a very difficult, probably expensive thing to even discuss, a mental health professional with them when they do turn up?
3: Look, there is an organisation called PACER, which is where you do have a mental health clinician involved. Unfortunately, it's only in 17 of the over 50 commands that's available.
2: Right.
3: It's not available 24/7. And as I understand it, there isn't, at least currently, a plan to expand that. Having said that, we might see something in the budget along those lines that does expand something like that if we're... if we're going to be optimists. So, I mean, at the end of this month.
2: Yeah, we'll investigate that ourselves. It's called PACER, you say, yeah?
3: PACER, P-A-C-E-R. Yeah, it's been around for a long time. It's been in the ACT since 2019, and has very good results in both decreasing the amount of people who actually go to the ED, but also decreasing the risk to the patients and getting them into treatment better.
2: Yeah, well, again, Dr. Coble, a lot of this stuff comes down to money, doesn't it, and how much money is available for these programs, doesn't it? Yeah. Yeah.
3: Of course it does, but I mean, if you think about it broadly, you're decreasing the costs in the emergency department, decreasing the costs in lots of other ways. So it's really a matter of considering the economy broadly rather than saying, oh, well, this thing costs X amount of dollars and therefore it's a bad thing.
2: Yeah, agree. Couldn't agree more. Always good to talk to you. Thanks for your time.
3: Yeah, thank you.
2: Psychiatrist Dr. Ian Corbell. I mean, you know, just the thing about, and it is, I mean, I ask, I've got a ChatGPT account, but I don't ask anything that, I don't have to ask anything controversial. I mean, it might be better and quicker occasionally than Google is, but I still use Google as well. I guess the bottom line is just be careful how you use it, really. And by the way, I should mention, and I will mention, that if you do need help and you think you do need help, ring Lifeline. You know, 1-3-1-1-4, 13-11-14 is the Lifeline number. It's 13-8.
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4: Delays for the M4 motorway at Greystanes after a multi-vehicle crash westbound past Greystanes Road and a citybound crash involving a truck near Etalong Road. It's taking 28 minutes to get from Eastern Creek to Homebush Bay Drive. A breakdown at Erskine Park, Lenore Drive, westbound at Erskine Park Road. Save 20 to 60% off all lounges, sofas and recliners at Amart. That's 20 to 60%. This end of financial year offer won't last long, so hurry into Amart. T's and C's apply. Tim Gover's latest traffic on 2SM 1260.
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2: What? See, poltergeists in the system. where'd that come from, Justy? 8:10. We like to talk about the other subject du jour. There's many subjects du jour. Ben Southall from Cobden Hayson Real Estate in Annandale. G'day, mate.
12: How are you, Tim? Welcome back.
2: Thank you. The first home buyer's scheme. Mm-hmm. Now, it ain't as simple as saying, well, I've got 5% deposit, I can buy a house. Mm-hmm. Because there are different levels depending where you're buying, the government's involved, and there are limits on how you can get that stamp duty reduction, have it completely gone, mm-hmm. or a slight reduction. And the first limit is $800,000. So I'm going to ask the question, in Sydney, where you're going to buy something for $800,000?
13: Certainly not in the metro areas, that's for sure. You're going to have to go a little bit further out towards the west to find something at that pricing point. I've spoken to some agents both up and down the coast, and you know, you've got to go at least an hour from the centre of Sydney, and you're still paying $900,000 thereabouts for an apartment.
2: And that'll be an apartment, not a house.
13: Oh, yeah.
2: You won't get a house for that.
13: No way.
2: So, and when I read about this, and everyone says, well, it sounds simplistic. Oh, great, you know. And let me say this, and I've said it on the air, if the stated intention is to get young people into their first home, well, that's great. But if you're only got 5%, you're borrowing an awful lot of money. And I just worry about what's going to happen over that 10, 20, 30 years, depending on what sort of a deal you've got with your lender. I mean, I don't like to be a prophet of doom. I really don't. I mean, are there positives in this scheme from your perspective as an agent? You're struggling, aren't you?
13: Well, if you're being real with it, trying not to, as you said, being negative about it, if you're borrowing 95%, you're putting yourself in a pretty high-risk space. And a couple of years ago, I think it was 2018, they came into the Banking Royal Commission there when they wanted to they wanted to make sure that the banks were doing the right things. They're not giving people money, which they couldn't afford all the repayments.
2: Yeah.
13: So at 95% on $800,000 or $1 million, that's a lot of money you've got to pay back.
2: Yeah.
13: There's no denying that, you know, throwing some money at the system to get people into the space is, you know, the intention.

0: Yeah, we're talking about it now in, you know, June 2026. Mm. But, you know, 25 or 30 years from now, you're still going to have that mortgage. Yep. And, you're victim to interest rates and fluctuations and house prices going up and down and whatever it may be. So the other thing that's around is that house prices are coming off.
1: Yes.
0: Are they?
1: Yes.
0: Yeah, right.
1: Yes. When you look at the CoreLogic data, it's suggesting that it's only a small change, but certainly in the metro areas, like we're noticing up to about 10% in different pricing points, and in some spaces up to 15%.
0: Yeah.
1: That seems like a lot. Buyers are sitting back wondering, well, is there more to come? Depending on your marketplace, for us, it normally front loads pretty hard straight up, and it catches a lot of owners out how quickly it shifts. So from our experience, well, certainly over my last 20-odd years being in the space, it'll front load pretty hard at the beginning, and it will likely flatline. How long it's going to flatline for, we don't know.
0: Okay.
1: But then it'll come down to supply. If a lot more come in spring, and the talk is a lot of homes will enter the market in spring, maybe there'll be a bit more of a shift in prices.
0: Investors still in there? In the market?
1: Funnily enough, there are still a few investors in there, but we've also got a lot of investors that were thinking about selling and now they just won't. Okay. Given the rules around grandfathering all their assets, there's just no point.
0: Yeah. Did the government make all of this in relation to negative gearing capital gains too complicated or too simplistic?
1: It's probably, there's so many different layers to it, and depending on what the family structure would be, would certainly add some level of complication to it. But it does feel like a compound effect. Like you've got this first homeowner scheme, like the data came out of the 260,000 thereabouts people that took advantage of it. Like again, you've got 51,000 of those, which are just permanent residents, they're not citizens.
0: Yeah.
1: And then you've got the capital gains. You sit there and think about a young person going, well, here's a vehicle I could probably get to my family home. Maybe I go on and buy an investment out west. I'm paying a heap of tax. Maybe there's a couple little tax breaks. And then over the years, I build myself up and I get into the family home. There's nothing wrong with that journey.
0: No.
1: It just means that they're pushing themselves to do that. But the complication of doing all of that is just sort of ripped that opportunity away from them as well. So whilst the injection of the first homeowners grants there to help young people, you've taken away a vehicle to help them get into the family home.
0: Yeah, exactly. And a lot of young people are also saying, well, hey, listen, I'm an investor too. I mean, I don't know whether the government thought that was going to happen, but they're getting a backlash from some younger people who are saying, well, yeah, what about me? I'm an investor.
1: You know? It also not even just in property, with NFTs online and assets, whatever it is.
0: Shares, whatever.
1: Isn't that a great thing to get young people to invest in themselves so they become self-funded when they're older?
0: You bet your life. Yeah, you do. Okay, so again, probably an unintended consequence, rent going up. Is that true too?
1: Rents have been going up. They've cooled a little bit, but when I say cool a little bit, our vacancy rates are below 1% in our area for the business which we're running. I don't think I've ever seen vacancy rates that low before, but it's softening a little bit. It gets to the point where you just can't pay that much money in rent each week.
0: Yeah.
1: So I think that may have peaked. I don't want to speak too soon on that, but it's softening a little bit. But it's still astounding what you've got to pay to live in a house. And we talked about this the other week.
0: Yeah.
1: Like for $600-$800 a week, you're not getting much of an apartment.
0: Much of a house.
1: And for a family home, you're not getting that under $2,000. And some things are, depending on your area, up to about $3,000.
0: Yeah.
1: Like that is a lot of brass.
0: Yeah, and I'm going to have to say it again. It begs the question, if you're paying, what, $800, $900 a week, is that about average for something? I mean, how do you get the deposit together while you're still paying the rent?
1: It's a double-edged sword, isn't it?
0: Yeah.
1: House prices need to come down to make it affordable. Yeah. People don't want to lose equity in their houses. It really comes down to supply, to be honest. Mm. If you look at the cost of building it is unbelievable.
0: Yeah. All right. Again, you don't want to be negative, but what about the negative impact that I'm seeing and people are starting to say it? If you bought at the top of the market, say a year ago, and house prices are coming off, you're going to have people who are ending up with negative equity, aren't you?
1: Yep, we've already seen it. Anyone that bought it over the last 2 years, they are not getting their money back, certainly not getting their stamp duty, and they are taking a bit of a haircut on things.
0: Okay, so you wait. You've got to wait. You can't do anything else, can you?
1: Just have to wait.
0: Yeah. All right. You're still getting, you know, hundreds of people turning up to open homes and to rent a property, yeah?
1: If it's a new home, hundreds of people are turning up, taking pictures of all the new materials so they can try and renovate their home.
0: and renters, a lot of them turning up to anything you've got. You've hardly got anything.
1: Yeah. Well, they're still turning up, but those numbers are starting to slow a little bit.
0: Yeah. All right, mate. Always good to see you on a Friday.
1: You
0: and
1: too.
0: It's not as easy as it's made out to be, is it?
1: Nope.
0: No, I didn't think it was. Thanks, mate.
1: That's
0: Ben Southall, Copland, Hazen at Annandale. Yeah, and look, again, you don't really like to be negative about all of that, but it's I just can't. And for the life of me, I'm going to say it again. I mean, how you do that, how you borrow that amount of money, let's say you're borrowing even $800,000, it terrifies me. Terrifies me. I would never have done it myself, but I'm Scottish. It's news time.
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0: It's still very heavy after earlier crashes in Greystanes. It's a 28-minute trip from Eastern Creek to Homebush. Erskine Park, a broken-down truck, Lenore Drive, westbound at Erskine Park Road, and at Gilead, south of Campbelltown, a motorbike crash, Appin Road near Blackburn Road. Right now, there are Android deals aplenty at Telstra. 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I'm Tim Govers with the latest traffic on 2SM 1269.
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11: Good morning, I'm Jackie Richards. Israeli Prime Minister Benjamin Netanyahu has released a statement saying their country is not a part of the emerging memorandum of understanding between Iran and the United States to reach a peace deal. Posted to X, the statement also says the Prime Minister expressed his appreciation for President Trump's commitment to the financial agreement at the conclusion of negotiations will include limits on missile production, among other key requests. Earlier, President Donald Trump announced strikes and bombings scheduled to take place on Iran have been cancelled. He said discussions are underway with the Islamic Republic of Iran and have been elevated to the highest level of Iranian leadership and approved, prompting his decision to halt the attacks. However, a US blockade of the Strait of Hormuz, which has been in place since early April, will be upheld until a transaction is finalised. One of Australia's most wanted individuals for a murder 27 years ago, James Dalamangas, has been sentenced to 2 years and 9 months in Greek prison. He was found guilty of weapons violations and giving false testimony overseas. The 55-year-old could be extradited back to Australia, accused of murdering George Giannopoulos in 1999. Giannopoulos was fatally stabbed at a Sydney nightclub. An independent cultural review of the New South Wales Police Force found some issues of concern. They included allegations of bullying, sexual harassment and discrimination. Police Minister Yasmin Catley has told Tim Webster she's thankful officers and former officers came forward to have their say.
12: We only know what we know. And we now know that there's a lot of work to do, and the Commissioner has been very upfront and honest about this, and it's going to be very transparent, and we will be implementing all 29 of those recommendations and working hard to make the New South Wales Police a really wonderful place for people to work.
11: A report is being prepared for the coroner following a fatal house fire in Sydney's northwest. Emergency services were called to a blaze inside a home in Castle Hill around 6:45 last night. The fire was contained to a bedroom within the house, relatives of the man inside extinguishing the inferno with a garden hose. Sadly, the 37-year-old man was found dead inside before emergency services arrived. A crime scene was established, and following inquiries, the fire is not being treated as suspicious. The Commission of Inquiry into the CFMEU has heard allegations that two former Queensland Labor ministers intervened in operational matters at the state's Building Regulator and Office of Industrial Relations. The inquiry also heard the union would often write directly to government ministers with complaints. Public hearings will continue in Brisbane next week. And a 20-year-old has invented a clock which will contact relatives of elderly people if they need assistance. The owner of the clock must press a button on the clock once they've taken their medication. It then messages relatives or carers so they know the person is okay. Inventor Kai Gould has told Tim Webster he came up with the idea after his grandfather had a fall and wasn't found for 2 days.
13: We tried to buy him a watch, tried to buy him a necklace, hated both of them, tried to call him every day. Hated that. So I thought, what can I build with my degree that he'll actually use? He's one of these tough farmers, so after he was all healthy again, he was back out on the farm, back away working again.
11: To sport, Mexico has kicked off the 2026 World Cup with a 2-0 win over South Africa. Both sides copped red cards during the clash, with South Africa reduced to just 9 players by the 84th minute. A full try haul from Alex Johnston has seen the Rabbitohs thrash the Broncos in Sydney last night. Souths headed into the break up 30-0 over the reigning premiers before keeping the momentum to close out the match 48-6. Tonight's action sees the Dolphins take on the Roosters at Suncorp Stadium. And Kayleigh McEwen has taken out the 200-metre backstroke at the Australian swimming trials last night. The Olympic champion battled through illness to claim the win at just under 2 minutes and 4 seconds. In finance, the Dow Jones closed up 929 points at 50,848, and the Australian dollar is worth 70.51 US cents. That's Super Radio Network News. Waking up to partly cloudy skies this morning and a medium chance of showers, light south to southeasterly winds only gusting around 10 kilometres per hour today. Heading for tops of 21 degrees in the city, the same in the west. Looking ahead, mostly fine and sunny tomorrow. Keep your brollies handy though, rain is expected to return on Sunday and Monday. That's the latest to SM News. I'm Jackie Richards.
1: Is Tim Webster for breakfast on Sydney's 2SM.
14: Yeah, coming up to 8:06. Yeah, it is a murky old day. We'll talk to Hayden Walker in a tick. I just was saying earlier this morning, it's just not that cold for mid-June. It's, 12, 13 degrees overnight, which is not cold at all for June. Had a couple of cold days and then, sort of 22, 23 in the daytime, but a bit murky, a bit showery today and might get a sunny day tomorrow. Before I talk to Hayden, though, the latest Oz poll on the Prime Minister. Well, it's coming unravelled for the Prime Minister. Satisfied with him, 36%, that's down 4. Dissatisfied, 60%, up 3. Uncommitted, don't know, 4%. Net approval, negative 27. And I just don't think it helps, Albo, when you're virtually accusing Pauline Hanson's organisation of lying about how much money they've raised. Fire the Liar campaign. And Pauline said, well, why would I lie about that when my campaign's called Fire the Liar? Exactly. Hayden Walker is on the line to have a yarn about the weather. We love talking to Hayden. Morning, mate. Hayden, you there?
15: Oh, yes. How are you, Tim?
14: Yeah, I'm good. There. Yeah, I was just saying, I mean, it's, I don't know if it is unusual. You're going to tell me it's just not really cold yet. We've got 12 or 13 degrees overnight, then up in the early 20s during the daytime. I mean, that is unseasonal for June, isn't it?
15: Well, certainly it's like a blanket over the top of New South Wales. So when that blanket's over the top, the heat stays in. So I believe that June, it'll be the temperature will be above average, but there will be some snippets when the troughs move through. After the troughs move through, you'll get that cold westerly wind on its way. So that'll make the temperatures drop. So for the time being, it'll be above average, and that latter half of winter, that's when the really strong westerlies will come through, and that will be where the cold will certainly drop.
14: Oh, those westerly winds of August that absolutely cut through you. What about, and it's a bit sort of murky and showery, but more significant rain coming?
15: The latter half of June, yes, there'll be. It'll start to build. It's been a bit of a slow start. I mean, the Victoria and Western Australia certainly ventured into some pretty heavy-duty weather conditions. But New South Wales, I believe it'll be the latter half of June. And also it'll slide from the northern parts of New South Wales for July and August. It'll start sliding down into that southern district. So, rain on its way.
14: Yeah, okay. Well, we're also, because poor old Mal Lee's up in the Tweeds, Crook there, announcer up there. So what about up in the Tweed, around Tweed Heads, what about their weather?
15: Yes, that'll be for this month. It will be, yes. That'll be rainfall for this month. And there's some in July and August, but not as good as the southern half of New South Wales. So, as I was saying, it'll start to slide south. So, probably this is the month that'll be the one for rainfall for the northern districts, but it'll start to slide. And there'll be some heavy fall there as well in that southeast quadrant of New South Wales.
14: Yeah, okay, gotcha. I did read a story this morning, and I read a lot, from the United States, and some of the weather researchers over there are suggesting there's going to be a really significant El Nino on the way. Do you buy into that?
15: Well, no, I'm on the contrary. I'm saying that the United States will receive a lot of rainfall, a lot of wind, hail, thunderstorms, and flooding.
14: Okay.
15: So their summer period, that'll be, catastrophic in relation to rainfall and so forth.
14: Mm. Well, you've got a lot of clients who rely on you, don't you?
15: Well, that's right. We've been going since, the late 1800s with Inigo Jones and Clement Ragg first up, Inigo, then Lennox and myself. So. Yeah. You know, we've forecasted the weather for a lot of areas and, I've had a lot of successes.
14: What about, let's look further, because we do worry about summers, particularly in Sydney and bushfires. Are we in for a hot one, which would be allegedly on the back of an El Nino, wouldn't it?
15: Well, in August, say for Queensland's going to be below average. There is some rainfall, obviously, for June and part of July for the southeast and some of the western districts, but it'll be not a great deal of rainfall for August and September.
14: Okay.
15: It'll slowly build in the southeast of Queensland, and then it'll start going back to normality. For New South Wales, similar conditions. It'll slide, as I said, in August. It'll slide to the southern districts, and then September's pretty light on in October. There's some rain there, but not a huge amount. And then it'll start to build November and also good rains in December.
14: Okay.
15: So, that's how it'll be.
14: Yeah. Always great to talk to you, Hayden. Thanks, mate.
15: Great. Thanks, Tim.
14: And he's just very simply Hayden Walker's weather. As I say, he's got a lot of clients who use him and don't rely. Not that I'm going to accuse the Bureau of getting it wrong, because we do rely and have relied in our business on the Bureau for a long time. But I do love talking to Hayden, and sunspots is what he uses. Generally on the crooks and alleged crooks, what did you catch up with this story? I just shake my head. The former bikie boss Angelo Pandelli has been arrested in Bali for allegedly using a fake Brazilian passport. I mean, there's movies in all this stuff. There really is. I mean, somebody's got to do a movie. He's 55 now, Angelo Pandelli, and found hiding in the loo of a plane after immigration officials found him using a fake Brazilian passport. I mean, you can't write better stuff than this if you're an author. And he was deported here, and this is Indonesian immigration, and they say he's also wanted by Interpol with an investigation. He's a former Hells Angels bikie boss, Angelo Pandelli, and arrested over there. Now, he left here in 2018 before police executed a search warrant at his home in Piemont related to a $250 million drug plot, allegedly. So anyway, this is the Australian Criminal Intelligence Commission, the ACIC, and alleged that he was part of the Aussie cartel involved in all of that. So an allegation. But follow the dots here, deported from Dubai back to Australia in 2024, but for some bizarre reason faced no charges here from Australian authorities. So his whereabouts in the 2 years since have been a mystery. Well, not now. Reports suggesting law enforcement had lost track of him. Well, now he's been found in the loo of a private jet that was on its way to Mozambique. I mean, fair dinkum. I mean, if I was a writer, I'd be right onto this one. I mean, it would be a bestseller. And that was Saturday night, and officers detected anomalies regarding the passenger holding the Brazilian passport under the name of GAM. G-A-M, a statement released by Immigration in Bali. And they said, allegedly, Pandeli was on board the jet with a Brazilian, an Italian and a Portuguese national, and it was trying to taxi up the runway. I'm telling you, it's a book. It's a mini-series. And anyway, they allegedly, well, you know, they found him. Once the aircraft was forced back, they conducted this sweep and discovered GAM hiding inside the loo. And this 55-year-old was established as an Australian citizen, actually born in Whyalla in Australia, not GAM, the Brazilian. And they said over there the individual was immediately deported following a direct request from the Australian Embassy to undergo further legal proceedings in Australia. So back here is Angelo Pandeli, a.k.a. GAM, the Brazilian. Yeah, Dinkum. It's we living, you know, and my life's very simple compared to all of that. I mean, I'll finish up here and go and do some shopping and go home and have a nap and have a quiet drink and watch the footy. I mean, God, I'm boring compared to all that. It's 13 past 8.
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0: In Sutherland, a two-car crash, the Grand Parade eastbound, just east of Linden Street. At Gilead, south of Campbelltown, a motorbike crash on Appin Road. It's causing southbound congestion near Blackburn Road. The M4 recovering through greystones after earlier crashes. Eastern Creek to Homebush Bay Drive, a 22-minute trip. 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I'm Tim Govis with the latest traffic on 2SM 1269.
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14: Yeah, a lot of people asking us about Kai Gould's wonderful invention for his grandpa. I think I was calling him Guy. I got the K and the G mixed up. No, it's Kai, K-A-I. Gould. Now, it's called Medlock, and you can have a look at all the W's, of course. Medlock. Medclock. So you get it right, Timothy. Medclock. So that's where I got it wrong. It's medandclock.com.au. So that's where you can find out about his very clever invention. And he's just an electrical engineer, a student. And if you missed the story, his grandpa had a fall. They didn't find him for 2 days. And what the clock does is tell you when your medication is needed. So it beeps. You need your medication at 9, it beeps. You need it at, you know, midday, that beeps. And there's a button on the top. And if you get into trouble, you press that and emergency services arrive. It's great. And he said he's got it in a few pharmacies in Queensland and would like to get it happening here. But if you'd like to find out about it, it's called MedClock. Everybody that's asked me, medclock.com.au, and his name is Kai, K-A-I, Gould. Now, it's a horrible coincidence that we've got this story today. I'm about to speak to Robert Gregory from the Australian Jewish Association because it's 6 months on the Hebrew calendar since the atrocity in Bondi. But a 58-year-old man has been charged with allegedly harassing a Bondi Royal Commission witness, sending three offensive emails to a witness appearing before the commission on anti-Semitism and social cohesion. During a search, police found and seized a knife, leaflets for the National Socialist Network, and a copy of Adolf Hitler's Mein Kampf. So Gavin Begbie is the man's name. He's facing charges including using a carriage service to menace, intimidate, and possessing prohibited weapons as well. Now, he's 58 and he was found in Woodburn in the northern part of the state yesterday. Had a knife, had a whip, and police will allege they found instructions on making explosives seized from Woodburn for further examination. And Begbie's been charged with all of those counts and one of intimidating a witness with the emails that were sent. So, as I say, 6 months on the Hebrew calendar since the horror of Bondi. I've got Robert Gregory from the Australian Jewish Association on the line. G'day and thanks for joining us again.
3: Thanks for having me.
14: Do you think our attitude toward the Jewish population changed in that 6 months?
3: There's been some positive changes I've noticed in society. I think people are more understanding. They're warmer, friendlier. Bondi was a big wake-up call.
14: Good.
3: But I think there's still a bit more to go. We've seen perhaps the government, the federal government, needs to move a bit further along. We've seen some worrying developments. But overall, I think it has hopefully lessen some of the shocking anti-Semitism we were seeing.
14: Yeah, Robert, I spoke to Alex McDermott, who's a historian at the Centre for Independent Studies, and they've got a very interesting discussion paper about how we react to being civil in society and how young people have sort of lost their moral compass. And he believes, Alex, that all started on October 7, 2023. And goodness me, that atrocity is getting close to being 3 years ago. And of course, Bondi last December. And it just sort of exploded from them, is what he's saying. That's what in the discussion paper. But and we've had to deal with it now for 6 months since Bondi, and goodness me, nearly 3 years since the atrocity by Hamas.
3: Yeah, it's an interesting discussion from the CIS, and I think they raise an interesting point. Perhaps if after October 7, leadership had been more responsible, perhaps we wouldn't have seen what happened in society, these tensions break out, this anti-Semitism. But I think you're right, that is the date to measure it by what we saw at the Sydney Opera House on the 9th of October.
14: Yep.
3: And just the decline from then in all aspects of society.
14: Yes, it just, it really just escalated, didn't it? And we're all sitting here shaking our hands, wondering why. And as we know, and you and I have discussed it, we've had some horrible incidents of what's happened outside schools, dreadful graffiti, and just horrible things, just dreadful things said about the Jewish community. And it seemed like all of a sudden it was okay, but of course it's really just not okay.
3: It's not, and the fact that it just broke out so suddenly, it means that there were these views.
14: That does, yeah, yeah.
3: Yeah, there, and people just felt that it was legitimate to express them and to act on these hateful opinions.
14: Yeah, indeed. And, you know, the point's been made very often, and I think it's worth making. I mean, the Jew, and I've told you before, I grew up in Bondi, and I still love the place. I've still got a great affiliation for it. And I went to school with a number of Jewish fellows, and we have lunch. One of my best mates is a Jewish fellow. Just a quiet community that just gets on with their faith, with their religion. And, you know, and that's always been the case. And all of a sudden, you were facing all of this anti-Semitic hate, and everyone was saying, well, why? I mean, I know it's a big question, but are we able to now put our finger on why?
3: Well, that's the thing. The Jewish community has been in Australia since the First Fleet,
14: yeah,
3: and it's contributed since then. It's been an important part of the fabric of Australia, but I think recent changes and whether some of that's connected with some of the immigration we've had, with some of the youth, what they've been taught in schools. Australia, I think Australians are turning on Australia and they're turning on the Jewish community, and those two things are connected, and we're not teaching the values we should be, and we're bringing in some people who have different values. And I think all that just combined, and we saw the results of it.
14: Yeah, we did. And I said with Alex, and this is just an opinion of mine, I think one of the problems we've got is a lack of education. And Alex pointed out in that paper that nearly 30% of year 10s, so you're talking about kids that are, you know, what, about 15, just have no great understanding of this. And the word manners is used, and how we behave in a civic situation in a civil way. I mean, education has to be a part of that, doesn't it?
3: Yeah, and the education curriculum is already very overloaded, so children aren't being taught important things. And it's one thing to pass laws, you know, we can ban Nazi swastikas and Nazi slogans, if we're not actually teaching the children the horrors that occurred, if they don't know about World War II, if they don't know about the Holocaust, you know, we can't blame them for getting caught up in these terrible ideas. A lot of it comes down to education.
14: Mm. So we've got the Royal Commission proceeding, as we know, and a report will come out at the end of the year. And a lot of what's being heard now is being heard in camera, so we won't hear about it publicly. Now, that's still several months away, and I'm sure the community, your community, would like to see some sort of positive result come out of that. And people are saying, well, it's not long enough. But is it long enough? Is coming out with a report before December 14 this year enough time?
3: Well, I mean, the Prime Minister set that deadline. Many people believe it is quite rushed.
14: Yep.
3: He did hold off on starting the Royal Commission. He had to be pressured into it. So we'll see what they can come up with. They're being pulled in a lot of directions. Certain people want them to bring in more laws, more e-safety commissioner, firearms laws, hate speech laws.
14: Yeah.
3: And other people, my organization included, are saying, you know, we need to have an open discussion about controversial topics, about immigration, about whether, you know, some parts of anti-Semitism in some parts of the Islamic community and things like that. So it'll be interesting to see what the commission comes up with, but right, they are working to a very short time frame.
14: Yeah, and you mentioned the word laws, Robert, too, and you can make all the laws you like, but it's, the problem's what's in people's hearts, isn't it?
3: That is one of the problems, yes. And I think we've had more laws than we've ever had before, and I don't think we're getting the results that we want.
14: No. Good to talk to you again. Thanks for your time. Good to talk to you.
3: Thanks.
14: That's Robert Gregory from the Australian Jewish Association. Now, do you love your home? Yes, and like to spend some more time there and get some support there? Well, I tell you about them often. 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News is coming up, and after the news, we'll have a chat to Smithy and play some music. I think we need to do that today. It's been a pretty heavy week. In fact, just about every week's been a heavy week. I'll also play your report that and I thought was very good by Jacob Grieber on 7:30 last night on the whole Pauline Hanson, Fire the Liar, Anthony Albanese, Binary Jim Chalmers argument. But for now, news time, 8:27.
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0: In Sutherland, a two-car crash, Grand Parade eastbound just east of Linden Street. It's causing delays back over the Warrenora Bridge onto River Road. At Gilead, south of Campbelltown, a motorbike crash, Appin Road, northbound near Blackburn Road. 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I'm Tim Govis, the latest traffic on 2SM 1269.
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11: Good morning, I'm Jackie Richards. SpaceX has been dubbed one of the world's most valuable companies. The American aerospace manufacturer, transport and telecommunications company, spearheaded by Elon Musk, has been priced at $135 per share, garnering $75 billion, and is worth $1.77 trillion, the biggest ever U.S. initial public offering. Alongside those who invest in stocks, if you're with any of Australia's year's major super funds, your cash could be tied to SpaceX via a passive investment fund, with many of the major super funds investing in private markets and global shares. Iranian media is reporting a foreign ministry spokesperson has said Iran has not yet reached a final conclusion on an agreement and that Iran's red lines will not be shifted. According to Reuters, Iran want international sanctions to be lifted, billions of dollars in frozen assets to be released, as well as the Strait of Hormuz blockade removal. United States strikes and bombings allegedly scheduled to take place on Iran have been cancelled, according to a post to Truth Social by President Donald Trump. He says discussions are underway with the Islamic Republic of Iran and have been elevated to the highest level of Iranian leadership and approved, prompting his decision to halt the attacks. Mr. Trump said a deal could be reached as early as the weekend. Stocks have jumped in reaction to President Trump's announcement of cancelling the planned strikes on Iran. S&P 500 saw a roughly 100-point uptick to 7,375, while the Dow Jones, which was also somewhat steady around 50,154, spiked to 50,191 after the announcement. In Northern Ireland, violent protests are ongoing in Belfast. Hundreds of additional police officers have been deployed to the region. Protesters are rallying after a brutal stabbing, allegedly by a Sudanese man in the city. Police are looking into a suspicious house fire in Sydney's southwest. According to police, the home in Guildford West was deliberately set alight around 1:15 this morning. The blaze caused significant damage to the home and a number of fuel cans and gas bottles were found inside. The home is currently vacant and has been subject of previous arson attacks and drive-by shootings. Inquiries are now underway to find two people seen at the premises immediately before the fire started, who took off in a silver sedan. There are serious concerns for a man missing who showed up at a medical facility in the New South Wales Hunter region with a stomach wound requiring urgent medical attention. 42-year-old Peter Bates was last seen in the New Lambton Heights medical practice before boarding a bus around 3 p.m. Peter is known to frequent the Newcastle and Lake Macquarie areas. There's a full description on the New South Wales Police Facebook page. A false alarm triggered a lockdown and partial evacuation at the Pentagon this morning. A hazardous materials incident sparked the emergency response on Thursday local time. Responders swept the area after the Pentagon sensor system recorded the possibility of anthrax in the area, but reports have emerged the lockdown has been lifted and the sensor system is believed to have malfunctioned. And an American man has entered the record books after solving a pair of Rubik's Cubes while skydiving. The 24-year-old completed both puzzles while falling from 13,000 feet. To sport, Mitchell Moses has once again sat out of training with the New South Wales squad as he races the clock to prove his fitness for Game 2 next Wednesday. The Parramatta playmaker trained on his own yesterday as he continues to get back to full fitness from a hamstring injury. It leaves the door open for Ethan Strange to once again partner Nathan Cleary in the halves after a strong debut in Game 1 last month. Adelaide have kicked off round 14 of the AFL with a 121-64 win over the Bulldogs. Tonight, Geelong will host the Gold Coast Suns. And Australia has gone down to Bangladesh in an ODI series for the first time in history. The host took out the game two of the series, 5 wickets in hand. In finance, the Dow Jones closed up 929 points at 50,848, and the Australian dollar is worth 70.47 US cents. That's Super Radio Network News. Waking up to partly cloudy skies this morning and a medium chance of showers, light south to southeasterly winds only gusting around 10 kilometres per hour today. Heading for tops of 21 degrees in the city, the same in the west. Looking ahead, mostly fine and sunny tomorrow. Keep your brollies handy though, rain is expected to return on Sunday and Monday. That's the latest 2SM News. I'm Jackie Richards.
16: You're waking up with Tim Webster on 2SM and from 9am, Chris Smith across Australia.
14: 24 minutes to 9 now, and the aforementioned Christopher is in the studio. Bunnies were good last night.
1: The Bunnies were great last night.
14: 48 points to 6.
1: A thrashing, yes.
14: Belted them.
1: I'm sure Wayne Bennett got a lot of kick out of that. But what a wonderful tribute to Jai Arrow and what beautiful, emotional scenes beautiful they were before the game, huh?
14: Yeah, mate. A lot of people probably don't know about that ringing the bell at South Games. I mean, that's how long's that been going? Long time.
1: Mm.
14: I'm not sure, but and that's lovely. I thought you were specials last night. There's no way you were going to get beat. I wasn't expecting 48-6.
1: Neither was I.
14: No. And another four tries to Alex Johnston.
1: Incredible.
14: He's 231 now, I think. But no one's going to get even anywhere near that.
1: Not in the history of the game.
14: No, won't happen.
1: Not a chance.
14: What's happening?
1: Well, we'll catch up today with Peter Cochrane, the former New South Wales MP, and a photographer by the name of Kiki Soberg, who have gone into the Mount Coringo National Park to see for themselves the devastation associated with this Brumby cull. And I'll be crossing to both of those people who are very much against what's going on, as so many of the locals are down there. But we'll try and get an understanding of, you know, what's left after all of this and the terrible destruction that they're seeing.
14: Bloody appalling, honestly.
1: We'll catch up with John Ruddick today, the Libertarian in New South Wales. He'll be talking about this New South Wales Police culture report, which doesn't paint a very good picture of the force at all. We'll talk about renewables dragging down productivity, according to the Productivity Commission.
14: Yep.
1: And we've got to keep talking about this One Nation Fund, which has now eclipsed $2 million. Where will it stop?
14: I think it's fascinating, I do. And what about the Prime Minister trying to suggest, did she? I mean, and she made the very obvious point, if my campaign's called Fire the Liar, why would I lie?
1: Yeah.
14: I mean, they're losing it. And Chalmers is rattled. How dare he do the wealth card with Angus Taylor?
1: Yeah.
14: And I'm going to say, I mean, and I know a lot of our listeners aren't fond of the ABC, I'm going to say good on Sarah Ferguson for calling him out.
1: Yeah.
14: And saying,
1: yeah,
14: what about Keating? What about Hawke? Hawke's got a mansion at Northbridge before he passed
1: exactly.
14: away. Plenty of money.
1: I have
14: be
1: a feeling.
14: Be careful. Be careful.
1: The way they're approaching One Nation to allegedly try and take them down is coming back into their face big time.
14: Big time. Big time.
1: And they'd better watch out the way that they should just shut up.
14: Yeah.
1: Because any criticism of One Nation only becomes additional support for One Nation.
14: Yeah.
1: So they better be careful. And we'll talk to the truckie, the most articulate truckie in Australia, Mike Williams, the Oz trucker. He's got a lot to say about the Great Western Highway, which we're hearing nothing from government about.
14: No. Oh, yeah, but how do you get past there still?
1: Yeah. Yeah, you go right around the other way.
14: Well, it takes hours and hours and hours. Will you watch a bit of the Socceroos?
1: I might see their match against Turkey on Sunday.
14: Yeah, see, you and I are leagueies, but I don't think there's a game on until 4 o'clock on Sunday. So that's 2 o'clock Sunday. And you can, by the way, you can watch all of the matches on SBS. And I reckon SBS's ratings will go through the roof.
1: Has
14: with
1: to.
14: The World Cup on.
1: Yeah. Has to. Looking forward to all of that. Lots of sport on the weekend.
14: There is indeed. All right, mate.
1: Good luck to your Roosters too, by the way.
14: Yeah, they're going to need it. That's a funny looking sight. There's a player there, I don't even know who he is, and he comes out of the New South Wales Cup, and I'm told he's a talented kid. Anyway, we're playing the Dolphins tonight. Look, speaking of Pauline, and let's, you know, steer a little bit away from the politics of it, and it was well done last night by Jacob Greber on 7:30, where Pauline refers to thinking about her daughter when she was incarcerated, if you remember, for fraud. And as you know, eventually that was overturned in relation to Pauline. But here's a bit of that.
7: The government is challenging One Nation's claims that it raised more than $2 million in 2 days. Pauline Hanson says the rivers of gold reflect the voters' disdain for the PM. Here's 7:30's political editor, Jacob Greber.
8: One Nation's recruitment drive is underway in WA.
9: You never walked away from me, and my intention is I will never walk away from you.
8: Pumping up supporters in Perth last night, Pauline Hanson has raised expectations about what the party is capable of.
9: Target the Labor seats to get through. First one on my list, Chris Bowen.
12: She hates my part of Sydney. People shouldn't pretend to be patriotic if they hate modern Australia. I love Australia, and I love Australia for who we are, not for some fake idea of the nation that we've never been.
8: Labor's head-on challenge to Hanson contrasted today with at least one coalition frontbencher. Liberal numbers man Tony Passon who may himself face a challenge from Pauline Hanson's movement, told a newspaper the coalition should work with the minor party to determine which seats Liberals and One Nation candidates should contest to avoid competing against each other.
10: There'll be no carve-up of seats, and what we're going to be doing is carving up the Labor Party that's failed this country.
13: I am not interested in dividing the spoils with another political party 2 years out from the election and, frankly, hitching our wagon to their brand with all the risks that that entails.
15: The once mainstream Liberal Party has become just a fringe party, almost giving up 2 years before an election is held.
8: Pauline Hanson today became emotional as she reminded voters that she believes the Liberal Party's new president, Tony Abbott, played a part in her going to jail in 2003 for electoral fraud.
9: When they put me into the hospital that night and I saw my daughter come across on TV from New Zealand, and she was about 19 at the time, and it just broke my heart.
14: Yeah, there's Pauline taking her policy advice too, she says, from her friend Gina Rinehart, which is also having a go at her about that. And perfectly honest about it. And she's in WA. I don't know if she's still in WA. She was. And is going after some seats there. And they're holding their elections. Well, not until 2029 over there. But and as you just heard, she became emotional when recalling that detention for electoral fraud, which is 2003. So a very long time ago, and later, of course, as you know, it was overturned. But Gina Rinehart, of course, is a well-known supporter of Pauline's, and in April gifted her that million-dollar plane. But as we've discovered, Gina Rinehart is very generous, very, very philanthropic. So is Kerry Packer. You know, a lot of very wealthy people, and, you know, I'm not on the side of some of them because it seems to be just about the money, are very philanthropic. And Packer was certainly one of them. And they don't really like people to know about it. They just do it privately. And you never find out. Anyway, Pauline, it doesn't hide the fact that she's a friend of Gina Rinehart. She said she's an Australian identity, one of the highest taxpayers in the country. I won't have anyone have a go at her because she's okay. Yeah, she's a billionaire. Sure, good luck to her. I don't believe in the tall poppy syndrome of pulling someone down because they've made a success of their life or in business. A little respect for the woman and what she's done. So that's Pauline on Gina Rinehart, and makes no... well, it's a bit Pauline Hanson, isn't it? I mean, she makes no secret of the fact that she's a friend of Gina Rinehart's. So, and we all know that. Tony. Morning, Tony. Tony would like us to boycott the World Cup, because Tony says it's America's attempt to sportswash their own human rights abuses and warmongering. And Russia, well, you mentioned Russia. They didn't get banned for invading Ukraine, but FIFA won't ban America for bombing the you-know-what out of Iran. But what you fail to mention, Tony, and you often fail to mention it, is what Iran's doing, sending missiles into anywhere associated with the United States. Sending missiles into Israel. You don't ever mention Hezbollah sending missiles into Israel either. But I know what side you're on, and that's fine. And I'm happy to mention to my listeners the emails you send, because I don't like to censor anybody. But Tony's saying boycott the World Cup. I don't think that'll be happening. And the thing about it is, I mean, if you do love the round ball game, you can see it all on SBS. So that's a good thing. I think you can stream it on Fox Sports if you've got that, but it's all on SBS, so that means it's free, and it should be. And that brings into question, when it comes to the rights of sporting events, and it's got a bit muddy now, there used to be some legislation that if it was a major event involving an Australian team, then you should be able to see it on free-to-air, whether that's on commercial free-to-air or on SBS or the ABC. Well, that water's become just a little bit muddy now, but thankfully, and I like watching Australia play in anything, but I don't know if you watched any of it. I didn't watch all of it, but you know, I keep weird hours, but I watched a bit of the game the Australians played against Bangladesh, and they got beaten again. So they've been beaten in a series against Bangladesh for the first time ever. But then I'm thinking, well, I'm a sports tragic. I'll watch Australia play in anything. But it's, you know, footy season, so it's sort of hard to get interested in the cricket. We'll get interested in that, you know, in the summertime. But and once upon a time, hey, I mean, you watch the cricket in the summer, you watch the footy in the winter, and that was just about it. And some tennis, of course, and that's all coming up. Got Wimbledon coming up, so got lots to watch. And these days, you can watch it all 24/7. And as we know, also, sadly, you can bet on it all as well, 24/7. More's the pity. 14 to 9 at 2SM. And today, and I hope Mal's okay, and he'll be back with you on Monday. We're broadcasting up in the beautiful Tweed today on FM 104.1 and 103.5. So welcome to you. Hope you've enjoyed the show, and hopefully Mal will be back with you on Monday. It's 14 to 9.
16: 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Sydney traffic.
0: A crash in Sutherland, the Grand Parade east of Linden Street. It's causing eastbound delays from the Warranura Bridge. At Gilead, south of Campbelltown, a motorbike crash, Appin Road near Blackburn Road. A crash at Hunters Hill, Gladesville Road, westbound at Ride Road. 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I'm Tim Govis, the latest traffic on 2SM 1269.
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5: Yeah, a couple of things before I go and leave you with some music and to enjoy your weekend. Some very interesting things happened in music on this day, June the 12th. I'll tell you the tick. But Darren Hinch, I notice, and I see Darren a bit and sometimes reply to his stuff on the social media. Not been very well of late, Darren, but he still lives at home in Melbourne. And he's posted this picture of his lemon tree, but pointed out that lemons at Woolies are $1.49 each. Are they? $1.50 for a lemon? What, for one? You're kidding. Not when you've got a lemon tree and a lime tree. I've got both. Horrendous if you enjoy a vodka and tonic. And some people do, Justy, apparently. On a Friday afternoon after they've had a nap, they enjoy a vodka and tonic before they watch the football. Apparently some people do that. Can you believe that? I mean, it's just disgusting, isn't it? If you, I've amused myself. If you spot a futuristic-looking vessel on the harbour, don't be concerned. It's not somebody about to attack us again. Well, you know, is there a photo of this thing? I might try and find a photo of it. But it is a New Zealand company called Vessex behind the VS12 electric boat. Expected to whiz around the harbour, and Justy's trying to find a photo of it for me, following a commercial agreement. Oh, there it is. Oh, wow. Yeah, that's cool. Anyway, you'll see it. And the aim, of course, is to complement the existing public network. Wow, that's a cool-looking thing, that. Yeah, minus the significant noise, emissions of the shoreline impact, and the diesel fumes, the dreaded diesel fumes. Anyway, their CEO, a fellow named Eric Luckman, said the electric hydrofoil, and it is an incredible-looking thing, isn't it? Wow, look at that. And you'll find, if you want to go and have a look, it's called the Vessev, V-E-S-S-E-V, VS-12 electric boat. And by removing the boat from the water using the hydrofoils, well, we've had hydrofoils in the past, they're not new. We reduce the drag by about three times, so make the boat three times more efficient. So it looks like they're testing that, the hydrofoil, the New Zealand-made Vessex VS-12 electric boat. And just one more serious story before I go, and I don't know what the ramifications of this will be, but if you remember that deadly crash at Daylesford at the pub with that William Swale, who had the hypoglycemic episode while driving his car, just awful. That happened in 2023 in Daylesford. And it's been revealed that the business where the crash happened didn't have a valid outdoor dining license at the time. And all of those people were hit, of course, outside the pub. Now, that's an inquiry and it's ongoing. It'll continue tomorrow, the way that's happened. And the story goes that they did have a license, but it let it lapse. And a guy from the local council, Ron Torres, gave evidence to this inquiry. He said they didn't have an active outdoor dining permit at the time of that collision. So it's the Royal Daylesford. They made that application to have outdoor dining in 2020, but that expired in about this time in 2022. And they were given an extension, but they didn't renew it. That's what's been said at this inquiry. So that

at that time, and not aware of any records of inspections of it either by the council in the outdoor space. So it's an inquiry that's ongoing. Now, music that happened on this day. Well, if you remember it, there's a very significant event that happened. I'll get to that last, but what else happened on this day? Mariah Carey released her self-titled debut album on this day in 1990. Janis Joplin made her first ever appearance on The Dick Cavett Show in 1970. Frankie Avalon became one of the first to tour South America back in 1961. Oh, he was a big star, Frankie Avalon. Sam Cooke and Jackie Wilson performed together at the Norfolk Municipal Auditorium in Virginia in 1959. You'll remember this. The biggest ever crowd ever assembled to greet the Beatles happened on this day, and it was in Adelaide in 1964. Now, remember, 1964, that's how long ago it was, a quarter of a million people turned up in Adelaide to greet the Beatles when they came here. The biggest crowd they've ever received anywhere in their history, and probably ever received by McCartney or George or John anywhere they ever performed. 250,000 people in 1964 said g'day to the Beatles in 1964. Amazing, hey? So we probably should leave you with this song, because after all of the weighty events of the week, it's easy to say all you need is love, but it's a bit harder to get, isn't it? Look after yourselves. Enjoy the weekend. Smithy's next, 5 to 9.

0: 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Sydney traffic.
1: In Lansvale, a multi-vehicle crash. The Hume Highway westbound near the Horsley Drive. A broken down truck at Horsley Park on the Horsley Drive. It's eastbound just past the M7. Macquarie Park, a breakdown. Epping Road westbound before Herring Road. Anaconda Adventure Club members. Grab 37 degree south snow jackets and pants for just $59.99 each. In-store and online. T's and C's apply. I'm Tim Govis with the latest traffic on 2SM 1269.
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7: Good morning, I'm Diane Coveney-Garland. Human remains have been located during the search for a woman allegedly murdered 8 years ago. Hilary Castle reports.
8: A coronial inquest into the death of 71-year-old Nadir Sensoy was suspended in March 2023 after new information came to light. Police arrested a 47-year-old man in Wagga Wagga later that month and charged him with murder DV. He allegedly killed the woman, who was known to him, in December 2018 in Sydney's West. Officers started searching a property on Powers Road, Seven Hills on Tuesday, where they located human remains. The remains will be forensically examined, but police believe they belong to Ms. Sensoy. In Sydney, Hilary Castle, Super Radio Network News.
7: Police have charged a man with murder following an alleged kidnapping in Sydney's northwest. The family of a 58-year-old woman alerted police when the woman failed to return home after meeting a relative in Winston Hills on Monday. Her car was later found on Dodson Street, Winston Hills, Tuesday morning. Detectives arrested a 33-year-old man. He was sitting in a car in bushland in Tomarang on the south coast yesterday. He's been charged and refused bail to face court today. The US President Donald Trump has backed down from his threat of further strikes on Iran. Mr. Trump says they're moving closer to a peace deal, which could result in the Strait of Hormuz being reopened.
9: They've taken a pounding like very few people could take, and they want to make the deal a lot more than I do. And we could have had it done the other way, I guess, but it would have taken longer. They got hit very hard recently, as you know. And I don't like to have to do things that way, but I felt it was necessary. It's a great deal for the United States and for the Middle East.
7: An AUKUS meeting has been derailed after Britain's defence minister resigned. Rhys Sullivan reports.
10: Just hours before the meeting was due to take place, Secretary Healey, as well as two other cabinet ministers who served in portfolios related to defence, announced they would be resigning from the Starmer government. Minister Miles, who, along with Foreign Minister Penny Wong, met with Secretary Healey and the UK Foreign Secretary Yvette Cooper in London yesterday, instead visited naval facilities but cancelled plans for a press conference. The instability in the British government will likely embolden detractors of the AUKUS deal on Australian soil, many of which have called for the government to pull out of the deal since the election of US President Donald Trump in late 2024. At Parliament House, Canberra, Rhys Sullivan, Super Radio Network News.
7: A man's died in a house fire in Sydney's northwestern suburbs. The house in Castle Hill went up in flames at 6:45pm yesterday. Relatives of the man extinguished the flames with a garden hose containing the fire to the bedroom. The 37-year-old occupant's body was found before emergency services arrived. In sport, the World Cup is underway with Mexico defeating South Africa 2-0. The Socceroos will line up against Turkey on Sunday. Mo Touré has missed some training sessions, but Socceroos defender Milos Dejanek says it's nothing to worry about.
11: I didn't notice he wasn't out there because a lot of the session was separate parts, attack, defence.
7: The game between the Rabbitohs and Broncos started with an emotional tribute to Jai Arrow last night. The Rabbitohs put on a fine performance, thrashing Brisbane 48-6. It's the Broncos' sixth consecutive loss. Coach Michael Maguire says they're down a few players.
12: We said we're not going to use that as any sort of excuse or anything like that, but they'll all come back and there's a lot of quality there. Albeit we're probably in a bit of a tough hold at the moment.
7: The Dolphins will play the Roosters tonight, and Bangladesh are leading the ODI series against Australia 2-0 after winning the second game by 5 wickets. In finance, the Dow Jones has closed up 930 points at 50,849, one Aussie dollar 70.49 US cents. 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Cloudy with showers and light winds. We're heading for top temperatures of 21 in the city and the west. Looking ahead, cloudy tomorrow, showers Sunday and Monday. At the moment in the city, it's 16 degrees, 16 at Bankstown, Penrith and Richmond. That's the latest news. 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

0: 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It's time for Chris Smith across Australia.
1: Good morning, Australia. This is Chris Smith. It is fabulous Friday, the 12th of June, 2026. G'day, g'day. Good to have your company. I'm broadcasting live from the studios of Radio 2SM, that's 1269 in Sydney, and through the Super Radio Network, which includes stations in New South Wales, Queensland and the Northern Territory. Thank you for joining us, and welcome to the Castle of Common Sense.

0: Well, it's a little bit like deja vu. Donald Trump has backed away from a major escalation in the Middle East after threatening to hit Iran very hard and even talking about taking control of a key Iranian oil infrastructure. The US president warned Tehran it would pay the price and suggested America's military could move against the strategic Karg Island oil hub. Iran responded with a warning of its own, saying any fresh attack could trigger what it called an endless quagmire across the region. Now, then Trump turned around and cancelled the strikes, saying discussions with Iran had reached the highest level, and he claimed the deal was now close. Here is Trump.
1: And most importantly, we have a deal that Iran will never have a nuclear weapon, which was the whole purpose of what we had to go through to get this. So it was a big, very big thing. But we have a signing soon, and the documents are in pretty final shape. So we'll see. We'll see. Very good. Should be done. And should be done pretty quickly. They want it every bit as much as everybody else wants it. And I think a lot of good relationships can ensue from this.
0: We have heard that 29 times before. However, the problem is Iran, again, has publicly denied that any agreement has been reached. So while the guns may be staying silent for now, the paperwork clearly hasn't caught up with the politics. Richard Marles has been left rather red-faced in Britain overnight after his UK counterpart, who he was due to meet to talk about AUKUS, quit. This is quite amazing. British Defence Secretary John Healey just resigned, saying the Starmer government wasn't spending enough on defence. And the timing for Richard Marles couldn't have been worse, because they were due to appear together at a naval base central to the AUKUS partnership. Instead, the event was cancelled. The media went back to their media offices and Marles was left stood up at the altar with no one to see. Healey's resignation letter was rather blunt. He said Britain's failure to properly fund defence had left him with no other option but to resign. What Richard Marles does while he's in Britain now is unknown. A federal court judge has done something rather extraordinary. He has named and shamed six of his own colleagues for taking years to deliver judgments, and called it a direct threat to the rule of law in Australia. Gee, I like this bloke. Justice Ian Jackman is his name. He is a hero, probably the hero of the week. He delivered a blistering speech to the Rule of Law Institute last night, and he singled out judges who took up to 3.5 years to hand down decisions after hearings that lasted just days. And I tell you what, he reserved special contempt for Justice Kathleen Farrell. Here's what he said.
2: And Justice Cathy Farrell didn't write a judgment at all in Smart Education and CLGC after reserving for 2.5 years and simply walked away into the contented sunset of retirement on a full judicial pension and left it for someone else to be allocated the task of doing the work. Even if that judge hadn't been me, I would still be just as ashamed for the institution of the federal court.
0: Yeah, where that joke landed was the fact that Jackman himself delivered a verdict on that same case that she left and went into retirement. And he did so in less than a month, mind you. But it's not just the federal court. There are other aspects and divisions of justice where justice is never done because judges leave cases for years on shelves. The federal court claims 91% of its judgments are delivered within 6 months. Justice Jackman called that self-congratulations, pointing out it left 153 cases waiting over 6 months, with no disclosure of delays running to years. When judges can retire on full pensions without finishing their job, the system is screwed up badly. Justice Jackman is dead right to call it out. Well done to him. Australia's own Productivity Commission has done what the Albanese government refuses to do, told the truth about the cost of the renewable transition. Yes, a new study from the Commission's Deputy Chair, Alex Robson, he's another hero for the week, has found that billions of dollars spent replacing coal power with renewable energy has dragged down Australia's productivity. And Australians are paying for that. Robson put it plainly, quote, "We are working harder and longer, but we are not working smarter." Now, here are the numbers. Despite a 126% increase in energy capital investment since 2001, 126% increase, output has only increased 14%. Australia's productivity rate fell 0.6% in the March quarter alone. And what's happened to prices that you pay? Well, electricity prices are up 22.5% on last year alone. Household spending on electricity jumped 11.5% in just the first 3 months of this year. The statistics and facts don't lie. The government does. The climate change minister does. The treasurer says renewables are helping keep electricity prices down. The ABS says prices are up 22.5%. I know who's not telling the truth. Now, in sport, the FIFA World Cup has arrived. But before we get to that, Rugby League gave us a moment no one will forget for quite some time. Last night at Stadium Australia, the Rabbitohs demolished the Broncos 48-6, you little beauty. But the scoreline was almost irrelevant because before kickoff, both clubs formed a guard of honour for Jai Arrow, the South Sydney forward forced to retire last month after being diagnosed with motor neurone disease. Arrow walked through that guard of honour carrying his one-year-old daughter, Ayla Ray, and then rang the Rabbitohs legacy bell. It was highly emotional. Here's what Captain Cody Walker had to say after the match.
3: Tonight we celebrate his wonderful career.
4: They were beautiful scenes, and it's something that he deserves too. He's been a wonderful contributor to our game and our club for a number of years, and only 8 months ago he won our Player of the Year. So, it's devastating what he's going through, but it is quite beautiful that we all came together, and people from different clubs and all walks of life are there to support him, and he's going to need that over the next couple of months. He's got a tough journey ahead, but he's not going to be alone, especially with the support of his teammates and the rest of the game.
0: Yeah, from Homebush to Mexico City, the FIFA World Cup opened last night at the iconic Estadio Azteca in front of nearly 83,000 fans. Co-host Mexico beating South Africa 2-0, three red cards, more send-offs than goals. In a wild tournament opener, the World Cup is here, but Jai Arrow owned the night last night. Oh, and in the one-day cricket series against Bangladesh, yes, Bangladesh, Australia got smashed again. 2-0 with one to play. We scored three ducks in the first two overs for no runs. 3-0. Unbelievable. That is the state of play. In the Castle of Common Sense, you can jump on the open line and have your say right now. We don't bite. And it's a rather cathartic experience, they tell me. There's more than enough to talk about. The number is 13 12 69 on the guest list. I'm going to take you inside the Mount Kosciuszko National Park a little bit later, where former New South Wales MP Peter Cochran and photographer Kiki Soberg are watching the Brumby Cull firsthand. They will tell us what the government doesn't want you to see. Libertarian John Ruddick is on deck too. He'll be discussing the Albanese government's misguided attempt to take down Pauline Hanson and why the Productivity Commission is not so evangelical about renewable energy. Mike Williams, the Oz Trucker, will join us to have a yarn about the silence from government about a remedy to the closed Great Western Highway at Mount Victoria. And Graham Hughes will talk sport. That and more on the program. 13 12 69 is the telephone number. This is Chris Smith on 2SM and the Super Radio Network. Well, for 30 long years, the political elites in Canberra have been writing Pauline Hanson's political obituary. Every single election cycle, the major parties and the mainstream media commentators dust off the same old script. They tell us Pauline Hanson is finished. They tell us the movement is dead. They sip their lattes in the inner city suburbs and pray that the voice of everyday Australians will just quietly go away. But I've got some massive news for the Canberra bubble today. One Nation is not going anywhere. In fact, they are digging in for the long haul. Yesterday, on the West Coast, at a Swan Chamber of Commerce function in Perth's eastern suburbs, Pauline dropped a beautiful bombshell that should put the entire political establishment on absolute notice. She is planning the party's future. She is cementing her legacy. And she has officially anointed her daughter, Lee, to carry the torch forward into the next generation. Now, you can already hear the predictable screeching from the critics, can't you? They'll start searching for skeletons in Lee Hansen's upbringing or maybe her education. They'll mock the idea that a political party can survive that kind of nepotism. But anyone who knows Pauline Hanson knows this. She is always one step ahead of her critics. Pauline made it crystal clear to that room yesterday. Her vision is clear and it's designed for the long term. She wouldn't let her sons near the political machine, but her daughter, Lee, is a different kettle of fish altogether, as you know from the chats that we have had on this radio program. Just think about those kids for a second, what they've been through. Think about the heavy toll this journey has taken them on. Cast your mind back to 2003, when Pauline Hanson was unjustly thrown into a maximum security prison for 11 weeks before her conviction was completely overturned on appeal. How brutal. It was an orchestrated political witch hunt, as we know, designed to crush her spirit and, of course, her political career. And as we know, they danced on her grave prematurely. Her children had no father around. Pauline was their entire life. They had to watch their mother dragged away by a system rigged against her, and they had to wear the public mud thrown at their family name. But look at what that adversity did. It did not break them. It forged them in absolute fire. As Pauline explained to the crowd yesterday, her kids told her, "Mum, it hasn't been easy, but you've taught us resilience to be independent, to stand on our own two feet." And that is exactly who Lee Hansen is, as I've worked out from our interviews. She isn't some polished, plastic, fake politician who went straight from university elite club into a taxpayer-funded office. She doesn't speak in scripted sound bites or slogans. Lee Hansen has real street smarts. She has worked on the ground as a political advisor. She has run the hard, short-notice campaigns in Tasmania. She has the same raw grit, the same independence, and the same fierce dedication to the Aussie battler that her mother Pauline has. Anthony Albanese and the Labor Party are running scared, launching cheap attacks, especially yesterday, about fundraising and private planes. Why? Because they are terrified. They look at the latest opinion polls showing One Nation surging ahead of both Labor and the Coalition, and they are sweating. Well, there is no longer just a temporary protest vote in One Nation. It is a permanent powerhouse fixture of Australian life. Pauline Hanson started the fire, but it's her incredibly smart, streetwise daughter, Lee, who has the strength to keep that flame burning for decades to come. The major parties wanted them gone. They want them gone now more than ever. But that's not Pauline's plan, as we found out yesterday. We learnt that they, One Nation, is not just riding an incredible wave of popularity for the short term. They are planning to morph into a political family dynasty. And if they thought Pauline was tough, watch Lee Hansen fly. They haven't seen anything yet. We'll take a break. Come back on the other side with your calls on 2SM and the Super Radio Network.
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6: On the M4 motorway at Ashfield, a broken down truck at Citybound on the approach to Concord Road. It's in the breakdown lane, but traffic queues are stacked up from Homebush Bay Drive. At Prospect, a breakdown, the Great Western Highway westbound in the centre lane at Flushcombe Road. The Mazda end of financial year event is on now. 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Don't miss out. Ends June 30. Tim Govers, the latest traffic on 2SM 1269.
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0: I want to introduce you to a feisty exchange over the aforementioned Pauline Hanson. Deputy Liberal Leader Jane Hume and Labor's Health Minister Mark Butler faced off on Channel 7 this morning in a heated exchange over One Nation's claim it raised more than $2 million in just 2 days during its Fire the Liar fundraising blitz. Now, as you know, that figure was questioned by the Prime Minister. He's raised doubts about the total. Is he not listening to the public sentiment about One Nation? Is he not reading the polls? That is in line with exactly how Australians are feeling at the moment. Anyway, to placate Anthony Albanese, the party has confirmed it will bring in an independent auditor to verify the fundraising results. But here's the exchange between Hume and Butler from this morning.
1: Can you really discount this, though? People are struggling. Families are struggling. One Nation says that the average amount of money that people gave was $59. $59 is not nothing.
2: Yeah, of course, we all do it. Jane's party does it. We do it. One Nation does it. A whole bunch of others do, like the Greens as well. I mean, it's not, at the end of the day, a big story beyond this week and maybe next week as well. I get that it's funding a good personal sledge that One Nation is driving through the Prime Minister's own electorate. But at the end of the day, what we're seeing here is a remaking of the coalition with some different faces, but the same agenda. Opposed to wage increases, we've heard that from the Liberal Party and One Nation.
1: Okay.
2: Hostile to Medicare, determined to sow the politics of division and talk this country down. That really
3: My
2: is
3: goodness,
2: the
3: you
2: story
3: really are
2: that's
3: rattled,
2: going to run
3: aren't you,
2: right
3: Mark?
2: Up until
3: you
2: the next
3: rattled.
2: Election.
1: So, but
3: you
1: Jane, isn't the coalition rattled too by One Nation?
3: To tell you the truth, I was speaking to a colleague just yesterday, Mon, who was telling me that he's raised more money since Labor's terrible budget just 1 month ago than he did in the entire year prior. No wonder Australians are angry. Anthony Albanese has lied to them directly to their face, so has Jim Chalmers, and they have seen standards of living go backwards so far and so fast. You are poorer now today than you were 4 years ago because of the decisions that this Labor government have made, and their budget tells you that you'll be poorer next year as well. They're actually forecasting real wages to go backwards, and on top of that, they're going to tax you more. These taxes are a net tax increase. So Australians are angry, and that is playing out in our politics.
0: Jane Hume is right. Mark Butler and the Labor government are rattled big time. And you know where this fund has gone to now? $2.79 million. And the Prime Minister thinks it's fake. Is he not reading the room? Matt, good morning.
4: Morning. Just to let everybody know that I'm in touch with Donald Trump every day, and he's doing everything that I'm telling him to do.
0: Oh, that's great. How often do you ring him? You call him in the morning?
4: Any time of the day. I'm a day-night worker.
0: Oh, good. Great stuff. He's a good contact to have.
4: Yeah. He's doing as he's told.
0: Right.
4: I find it funny that I get criticised when I have no respect for the police or our judicial system. Yet, all the time on the radio, you keep saying how bad the judicial system is and how bad the police are.
0: Yes. Well, these are the facts of the matter. You know, what that particular federal court judge had to say were the facts, and it's an appalling reflection on the way judges operate. And secondly, what we heard from the culture report, they're sadly the facts too about the New South Wales Police Force.
4: Oh, yeah, I've experienced it. And that's why I've come to the conclusions I've come to.
0: Yeah.
4: Yeah. So, anyway, everybody just seems to bag me out of like I'm a, some sort of, what's the word that Keating used?
0: Recalcitrant, yeah.
4: A good word, that one. I had to look it up.
0: Thank you, Matt. What? Thanks for making the point.
4: All right.
0: Good on you. Thank you very much for that.

0: Power to the people, all right. 8:05 this morning is the time for these figures. 8:05 from AEMO. Battery was giving us the grand total of 1% power. Go those batteries. Gas was giving us 3%. Hydro, 8. Solar, 8. Wind, 27. And coal, 52%. And they want to demonise coal over and over again. Now, to that story about the Productivity Commission, just a little bit more detail so you understand what they're saying. The Commission has released research showing Australia's electricity sector has experienced the biggest productivity decline of any industry over the past 25 years. Despite a 126% increase in investment, that is wind turbines, since 2001, output has only grown 14%. This is why the experts get on this program and explain to us why this is a dud deal. For all the money we spend on wind turbines and solar panels, it delivers very little in terms of productivity. The sector requires $10 of investment for every $1 of output, compared to an economy-wide average of just over $2 for every $1. The sector requires $10 of investment for every $1 of output. That's why it's a dud deal. That's why it's a con and a scam. The decline is largely driven by the shift from coal to renewables, according to the Productivity Commission, which requires massive long-term capital investment in projects that take years to complete before they produce at full capacity. The Commission acknowledges this was always going to affect productivity figures in the short term, but it warns now the situation is being made significantly worse by unnecessary red tape and poorly coordinated state and federal policies. Approvals for renewable projects are taking far too long. In New South Wales, the worst performing state, the average time to get a planning permit through has blown out to 1,384 days for wind farms and 1,138 days for solar. Unbelievable. Electricity prices are up 22.5% on last year, according to the ABS. Household spending on electricity has jumped 11.5% in just the first 3 months of this year alone, 11%. In 3 months this year, the single biggest contributor to growth in household consumption. It's killing you. Australia's overall productivity rate fell 0.6% in the March quarter. And there's Chris Bowen in Germany this week, pushing for more global renewable investment. Wow. They just don't read the room, do they? Errol in Warwick. Go ahead, Errol.
1: Yeah, good morning, Chris. Just a couple of small things. There was a movie on TV last night. I thought it was the most insensitive thing I've ever seen in my life.
0: Right.
1: It was the same setting as Bondi Beach. The movie is called something Assassin, American Assassin, right?
0: Right.
1: And the only difference is this crew come onto the beach with AK-47s and mowed all these people down, right? And I thought after what happened at Bondi, excuse me,
0: they might have decided not to schedule that movie.
1: What, mate?
0: You were about to say you would have thought they would not have scheduled that movie.
1: Exactly, mate. I turned it off as soon as I seen what happened.
0: What channel was it on?
1: 9, Gem, 82.
0: Wow.
1: You check it out, mate. It was just a repeat of Bondi. And I think to show a movie like that was just totally disgusting, mate, you know?
0: Yeah, worth making the point, Errol. Some people just don't read the room, as I've been saying this morning, and the same applies to programmers at Channel 9 by the sound of it. Thank you, Errol. Appreciate your call. Let's take a break, get you a news update, and John Ruddick, the New South Wales Libertarian, on after that.
2: 2SM, Sydney traffic. In Windsor, a crash on Macquarie Street and Brabourne Street, all directions affected. In Roseville, two cars have collided on the Pacific Highway approaching Clanville Road. They're blocking a southbound lane. And at Mascot, an overhyped vehicle, General Homes Drive, southbound approaching the airport tunnel. 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Tim Govers, the latest traffic on 2SM 1269.
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0: Good morning, Diane Coveney-Garland.
9: Good morning, Chris. Thank you. A man charged with murder after a woman disappeared in Sydney's northwest earlier this week. There's been an increase in people being addicted to AI. The New South Wales Coalition will bring back the regional seniors travel card if elected, and the World Cup is underway with a win for Mexico. We'll have those stories and more at the top of the hour.
0: Thank you so much for that, Diane. People addicted to AI. That is fascinating. If you've had an experience with AI because you wanted to introduce yourself to it all, what's that experience been like? Have you been confused by it? Have you been quietly surprised and impressed by it? I know I've got to say I have been. I've been very much surprised and impressed by the ability of AI to do things at a much faster rate than what I could. Maybe you'd like to tell me your AI experience. 13 12 69. The leader of the New South Wales Libertarian Party and member of the New South Wales Parliament's upper house is John Ruddick, and he's on the line right now. John, good morning to you.
10: Good morning, Chris.
0: Have you been using AI at all? Question without notice there, Mr. Speaker.
10: Well, look, I like the X platform, and they've got built into it this Grok thing. Okay, so I did start using it about a year ago. And now, it's fantastic, okay? But, look, I tell you what, AI can make mistakes.
0: Yes.
10: When you're asking it some technical questions. So it's very helpful, But it's important not to rely on it or to triple check what AI tells you.
0: My AI monster, or whatever you want to call it, provider server, it makes that warning at the end of what it produces. It says AI may use resources that are not factual.
10: Oh, that's interesting. So which platform is that?
0: Gemini.
10: Oh, right. Okay.
0: Google.
10: How do you find that one?
0: That's the Google one.
10: Yes. Yeah, I use that sometimes, yeah. I find Grok better. Grok's quite cheeky. It's got sort of Elon Musk's personality about it.
0: Good. What sort of a personality is that?
10: Well, it's just a bit of a smart ass. It doesn't lean left or right, but I think the others all do lean left. So it's sort of, you know, it's not real. Okay, look, you can put the question into people have done this several times. You can put the question into all the AI platforms. Hey, Grok or AI or Gemini or whatever, you know, do Black Lives Matter? Or is Black Lives Matter a good slogan? Okay, and they all come back, oh, it's fantastic. Yeah, it's fantastic. And they say, what about the slogan, do White Lives Matter? I go, no, that's racist. Okay, so whereas Grok is fair and balanced. So
0: right, okay, that's interesting.
10: I find Grok pretty good.
0: Let's start with the One Nation Fire the Liar fundraising campaign success, which has got up to $2.79 million. Sure. The government refuses to believe it because they're locked inside an arrogant bubble at the moment. But the fund has gone berserk. Who knows where it will end? What's it telling us, John?
10: Well, look, I read somewhere that it's over $2.5 million, and that the biggest individual donation is only $15,000.
0: Right.
10: So what this means is that there has been an absolute tsunami of small donations, and I heard that the average donation has been something like about $52. So this is a lot of people have given a small amount. Now, that is a sign of a real, genuine grassroots movement.
0: Especially at a time when we're almost technically in recession.
10: Well, that's right. People have got to be tightening their purse at the moment, but they still love Pauline so much that they still want to give her $50.
0: Or do they love Pauline, or do they hate Albo, or a bit of both?
10: Well, you know, it's interesting. You know, she's been so demonised for 30 years. And then, but then whenever they do, you know, they do not just who are you going to vote for, but do you approve of this person? Do you like this person or you dislike this person? Okay. Well, Albo's, you know, massively underwater. Angus Taylor isn't going too bad. Like, I mean, a lot of people don't yet know him that much. But Pauline has got a hell of a lot more people who say that they approve her than disapprove of her. Mm. So she's the most popular politician in the country. So, you know, They've tried to do so. I think that she's, look, it is a combination. It's a yin and yang. Yes, Mr. Albanese has had a pretty easy run as Prime Minister and opposition leader, but he's now having his first little political storm, and it's looking, you know, it could be a career defining storm about all these taxes.
0: Yeah.
10: So, you know, and so it's good to see.
0: And don't underestimate what the public think about lying politicians, especially when the lie is so obvious.
10: Well, that's right. Now, look, you know, I don't like the GST. I think we'd be all better off without the GST. But at least John Howard had the decency to say, okay, look, I am going to break my promise where I said we'd never ever do the GST, but I'm going to have an election about it.
0: Yeah.
10: So you decide, Australia. Now, he won the election. Yeah. Okay, so he did have a democratic mandate. Unlike Albo, I'll tell you what happened there, Chris. Albo saw the Liberal Party disintegrating. And the Liberal Party has always been very good on economics. They might be boring and whatever, but everyone deep down knows that the Liberal Party were better than Labor Party on economics. But then the Liberal Party blows, you know, implodes in front of us. So then the Socialists, the Albanese government, say, okay, well, look, we've always wanted to massively raise taxes. Let's do it now, while the team that's always been out there, you know, attacking us for saying that we're socialists, we can get away with it now because they've got so much chaos.
0: Yeah.
10: That's why they're moving on it, and now there's a backlash. Good to see.
0: Yeah. What about their approach to attacking Pauline Hanson? Like yesterday, you've got Anthony Albanese questioning whether it was really that amount of money. Like, is he not reading the polls? And then you've got Chalmers getting stuck into Angus Taylor because of the wealth he's accrued from being successful in business? Like, they're not reading the room, John.
10: Look, I'm so pleased you asked me that question because I had this really interesting thought last night. Back in 2015, okay, when I'm talking in the United States, Barack Obama's coming to the end of his 8 years, and he's generally, you know, yeah, the media loved him. He's considered a success. I don't like, think he was a success, but he was. And so he was going to pass the baton on to Hillary. Now then, and then the Republicans have this, you know, Trump guy come along, and the left-wing media and the Democrats pumped Trump up because their thinking was, let's make this clown Trump the Republican nominee, because obviously Hillary's going to beat him. Mm. They said he's such a liability. He's so right-wing and he's racist and he's this and he's that and he's an idiot and he's got no experience in Washington, whereas Hillary's – and she's a female. So let's – you know, we don't want Jeb Bush or one of these normal people. Let's get this crazy Trump in there. Okay, and the rest is history. It then massively bit them on the bump when they did help Trump get – he had his big rise because they couldn't stop talking about Trump.
0: Yeah.
10: Now, how does this relate to it to Pauline Hanson? Okay, well, up until about a month ago, the left-wing media, the ABC, the Sydney Morning Herald, the whole lot of them, and the Labor Party were cheering on the rise of Pauline Hanson. They thought it was funny. They thought it was great. Why? Because it was blowing up their traditional enemy, the Liberal Party and the National Party. Well, now, in the last 3 to 4 weeks, yes, they've started to go, they've started to attack Pauline. The Labor Party's attacking Pauline. The Sydney Morning Herald and the ABC are attacking. Now, they used to be pumping her up. Why the change? Well, because now, whenever you see an opinion poll now, who you're going to vote for, it's over the last month, it used to be, before the last month, it used to be Liberals down 3, One Nation up 3. She was taking the votes off the Liberals straight to Pauline, okay? Now what's happening is when you see a poll, and it's happened consistently for about only in the last three or four weeks, you see a poll, Labor down 3, One Nation up 3. So she's now taking votes directly off Labor.
0: Spot on.
10: And that's freaking them out.
0: Yes, freaking them out big time.
10: That's right.
0: You're spot on. All right, the New South Wales Police Culture Report released yesterday. What a tale of total dysfunction. But then again, what did we expect?
10: Oh, mate, this thing has made me really angry, this police report. Look, this is the swamp. Okay, now what happened was Dom Perrottet, good bloke Dom, but, you know, he tried to be woke. Didn't work out for him. So as he's woke, the police commissioner vacancy comes up and he says, oh, well, we've got to have a female. Why do we have to have a female, Dom? Because they're the best. No, we just have to have a female. Okay, so he puts Karen Webb in there. And, you know, she didn't last long, okay? She was hopeless in front of the camera. But what does Karen Webb do? She says, oh, we've got to have a proper independent report into bullying in the police force. So who does she go and get to do that? She went and got this Kirsten Hilton from Victoria, who used to be the Victorian Human Rights Commissioner. Okay, you could imagine her agenda. Now, she used to get paid $370,000 a year to be... What are we talking about, Rwanda or Iran or North Korea for human rights abuses in Victoria? I really don't think we need a human rights commission in Australia. I think they are a massive left-wing political thing. Now, so they get this Kirsten up here. Karen Webb says, now, how much did she get paid? How much did Karen Webb agree to pay this woman? Well, we don't know. But I tell you what, the little libertarian is going to do his absolute best at budget estimates in August to... find out. I'll put the minister under oath. How much did we pay for this report? Now, what is this report, this fantastic, amazing report? It sent out a survey to all the cops in New South Wales. I think there's about 20,000 in New South Wales. Might be 30,000. And it said, oh, fill in this report. It's about bullying and harassment and sexism and racism. All the crap. Now, how many responded? It was about 23% responded. So 77% of coppers were saying, I don't care about that. Okay, thank God it wasn't compulsory. That'll be the next step. Compulsory to fill out these bloody things. So 77% of coppers say, no, I'm too busy being a cop. I'm happy being a cop. My mates are in the cops. I like being a cop. And then who are the 23% who are going to fill out this survey? the grumble bumps, the unhappy people. And then they're going to, not all of them, but most of them, disproportionately, well, all the grumble bums will fill out the survey. And of course, what do they say? Oh, I'm being bullied. I'm being bullied. And what's another conclusion of this fantastic report for Victoria? Not enough women in senior policing roles. So what is that? So they've now officially come out and said there's not enough women. So what's going to now happen when there's a vacancy at a senior level in the police force? Oh, well, it's going to have to be a woman now because the report says we haven't got enough. Don't worry about merit. Don't worry about merit. No. Now then, Mal Langan, the new police commissioner, good bloke, not he's better than Karen Webb, okay, very down-to-earth, likeable bloke. He's come out and he said, this report made 27 recommendations. Mal's come out and said, yep, we're going to adopt all 27 of them. Oh, well, we should have some. It was an independent report, Mal. It wasn't like your boss telling you what to do. It was just suggestions. You could have thought about it for a little bit. Anyway, we'll drill down on that, Chris, at budget estimates, and I'd like to give you an update on that one at that time.
0: Okay, good stuff. I want to talk about the Productivity Commission and renewables with you. I've got to take a break, but I'll be back with the leader of the New South Wales Libertarian Party, John Ruddick.
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12: Warrnambool Bridge, busy at times eastbound up to Sutherland. That's due to an earlier crash and Granville. Hot traffic on Parramatta Road eastbound approaching James Roos Drive. 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I'm Ian Wallace. The latest traffic on 2SM 1269.
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0: John Ruddick, the Productivity Commissioner, spoken out of school, daring to tell the truth about the renewable transition. It says renewables are dragging down productivity and is urging the federal government to make only the most efficient, cost-effective investments when it comes to energy. Good luck with that.
10: Hallelujah. Hallelujah. Thank you, Productivity Commission. You know something's bad when the swamp turns on the swamp. Okay. Now, the noose is tightening, Chris, on the renewable scam. There's been a lot of interesting developments, which you will not have heard of if you listen to the ABC and the Sydney Morning Herald. Number one, and this productivity commission is the icing on the cake.

0: Britain, lefty, left winger, loved renewables, loved all the global warming BS. And then he came out and gave an interview last week and he said, it hasn't worked. We've got to end it. We've got to go back to fossil fuels. So reality's mugged him. Okay, and that's not a right winger, Tony Blair. Let's move over to Canada. Now, they had that silly Justin Trudeau, who was like their Albo. He stepped down, thank God. And then they put this new guy in, Mark Carney, and I thought he was going to be worse because he'd made $1 squillion as an international banker out of the renewable scam, yeah. all the government grants and everything. And he comes in as the prime minister. I thought, well, this will be the worst of all. Well, guess what? He's come out and he's basically cut all the funding for it, just like Trump. And he's a left winger. So he's come out and said, oh, look, you know, we've got to get over all this stuff. It's basically they're admitting it's not getting hotter, as they predicted we were going to. They predicted we're going to have global warming. They predicted that winter was going to feel like spring. Hasn't happened. They lied to us. And dummies out there fell for it. Not the Chris Smith listeners, but most people did. Now, the Productivity Commission has come out and said, I'll sum up the report for the listeners. The renewable industry is strangling us. Okay, the whole rollout, because what it's doing is every single business in the world, whether you're a doggy daycare or you're a BHP or you're a florist or you're McDonald's, everything or a radio station, everything requires electricity. Yeah. Electricity is it. Without it, we're the Stone Age. And so what Albo and Al Gore and Mr. Chris Bowen have done is that they've quadrupled the price of electricity. So that means businesses can employ less people, means they make less profit. Everything goes rotten and it's all over nothing. So thank you, Productivity Commission.
1: Yeah, yeah. Now, still on power, while you're on that subject, India wants to import our uranium. How embarrassing is this? We're too stupid to use our vast reserves of uranium to create clean energy, but we're happy for India to take our uranium for their baseload needs. Like, it's just ridiculous.
0: Okay, so these people like Chris Bowen are in this bubble and they think the whole world is going for the renewables and the roll and the turbines, okay, and it's all crap. The world is going for coal more than ever and nuclear more than ever. Now I'll get to India in a second, but France has had since the 1960s a very well-developed, the world's best nuclear power industry. Something like 80% of their electricity has for the last 50, 60 years come from nuclear power plants. And that's why they've got very cheap electricity in France today. And how many environmental problems have they had in France? None. Now, India wants to do the same thing, and a lot of other countries do. Prime Minister Modi, has announced he's going to build 18 nuclear power stations in India in the next 6 years. Yep. Good on. Now, that means he needs uranium. Where's he going to get uranium from? Well, there's a few places that sell it, but a lot of them are very unstable countries. Okay. The French were out here, Chris, a month ago. Very senior French officials. It was in the paper, but they didn't want that much fanfare. What were they doing here?
1: Yeah.
0: They were coming here because they wanted Australian uranium.
1: Correct. I've got about 5 seconds, John. Just rounding that up, India knows what's right. It's a pity we don't. Thank you, John Ruddick. Appreciate your time.
0: Thanks, mate.
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3: From the Glazeville Bridge, a lot of traffic on Victoria Road making its way to the Iron Cove Bridge. Cammeray, no problems on the freeway down to Sydney Harbour Bridge and Tunnel. Warrnambool Bridge clear, east and westbound. Start your morning with GYG's $12 brekkie burrito bundle. 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
8: Good morning, I'm Diane Coveney-Garland. A man's been charged with murder after a woman was allegedly kidnapped in Sydney's northwest. Patrick Morrow reports.
9: A 58-year-old woman's family alerted police she hadn't returned home after meeting a relative in Winston Hills on Monday afternoon. Police found her car on Dodson Street, Winston Hills, and established a task force to investigate her disappearance. Detectives arrested a 33-year-old man in bushland at Tomarang on the south coast yesterday afternoon. A search warrant was executed at a Sanctuary Point address, and the man was taken to Nowra Police Station, where he was charged with murder. He will face Bail Division Court 3 today. The woman's body is yet to be located. In Sydney, Patrick Morrow, Super Radio Network News.
8: Police have found human remains believed to be those of an allegedly murdered 71-year-old woman. Nadir Sensoy went missing from her home in Prospect in Sydney's West in December 2018. An inquest into her death was suspended after new information came to light in March 2023. A 47-year-old man was arrested in Wagga Wagga a week later and charged with murder DV. Her remains were found at a property on Powers Road, Seven Hills. There's little support for the Albanese government's NDIS reforms. More than 350,000 Australians will no longer have access to the scheme and will have to find support elsewhere. Shadow Minister for the NDIS, Melissa McIntosh, says the scheme needs to be sustainable.
10: I'm willing, on behalf of the Coalition, to work with the government on some amendments. The Minister has granted himself extraordinary powers that he can cut people's plans without any consultation. And we also know that people that are on plans with profound disabilities could have their plans cut. So we need to work together to come up with a better solution.
8: A leading psychiatrist says there's been an increase in people becoming addicted to AI chat and information. Dr. Ian Caldwell says there's been a rise in cases of people suffering from psychosis, believed to be potentially caused by too much time with AI chat systems. He's told Tim Webster, AI can distort reality.
11: It's the idea that it can reinforce those sort of delusional thinking. It can be escalated by what goes on, the AI response, which isn't like a friend, which might say, look, I'm a bit worried about you, maybe we should go and see a doctor. The AI is not going to say that to you. The other worrying sort of one is the link to suicidal behaviour.
8: If you or anyone you know needs support, contact Lifeline on 13 11 14. The New South Wales Coalition will bring back the regional seniors travel card if elected next year. It's a $250 prepaid card which can be used for fuel or taxis. New South Wales Nationals leader Gurmesh Singh says